0: 5'4". Hey, Mariah in the studio. Yes, that's right. Reginald Jones, 6'4", 2. Posted speed limits are firm. That's right. Reggio said there is no high speed driving for the exception of interstate highways. That's true. Pedestrian zones are posted and school zones are posted. Bail and bond limits are posted as well. I'm gonna tell y'all, that's the truth, man. That is the truth. I think we need definite real life concrete, real life concrete decisions based around our city streets. But in the studio today, we got
1: good brother.
0: Guy, man.
1: Good brother.
0: Man, David Bowen.
1: The honor is mine.
0: Yeah.
1: This is my first time on Truth Radio.
0: Really?
1: What up, Truth?
0: Truth Nation.
1: What up, Truth?
0: Man, we're about to get into it. Say, what's your name, brother?
2: My name's Keywan. I go by Key.
0: Key. Yeah, man.
2: I called the other day, actually. I was talking about my dad.
0: Oh, yeah. Awesome. Yeah, you use a precursor to right now, huh?
2: It's crazy how this happened, but yeah, it's just kind of.
1: Absolutely. It's legendary like that.
0: This is beautiful. You're a legend.
1: Oh,
2: agreed.
1: Man, listen, every time I see you and I think of your dad.
0: Oh, man, appreciate it.
1: And it reminds me of this, how impactful he was right there on Center Street.
0: That's right.
1: And, yeah, just
2: we're
1: how
2: just
1: I
2: talking about you out there.
1: I feel like I'm yeah. obligated to be able to contribute in some way.
0: Yeah,
1: being exposed to legends like that. So,
0: oh man,
1: for sure.
0: Yeah, we're the seas just catching this water.
1: There you go.
0: Yeah,
1: there you go.
0: But I mean, you put in so much work. It's crazy. Crazy how much work you put in.
1: The honor is mine, man. I feel like I've made a small indent.
0: Mm-hmm.
1: And maybe I've been at this almost 20 years.
0: Yeah,
1: that's the crazy part.
0: Mm-hmm.
1: Especially starting off in youth organizing and doing that for some years, and then getting a chance to run for office,
0: mm-hmm.
1: Doing some work at the county level.
0: Yeah,
1: did some work at the state, then went to the state. So that was like a 11-year run.
0: Yeah,
1: elected, and I had a chance to do some lobbying. And now I'm running an organization. I'm running Wisconsin Voices. It's a pro-democracy organization.
0: Tell me about Wisconsin Voices. You're here because, you know, Wisconsin Voices.
1: Yeah. I'm here. And Key is on the board as well, one of my board members. We are here to make sure that Milwaukee gets a chance to vote. Milwaukee gets impacted and engaged
0: mm-hmm.
1: On these issues that we know will affect the future of our community. So we are about to go really hard for the next, how many days we got left? 5 months. Until November. Is that right? I said it right?
0: Yeah.
1: Maybe four.
0: So. Look, don't ask me about math and months. Math and months.
1: Oh, good. I keep a running tally of how many days left in the next election.
2: August 11th.
0: Man. You said August 11th?
2: Yeah.
1: There we go.
0: Okay, August 11th.
1: Well, that's the next one. That's the immediate next one.
2: Yeah.
0: Okay.
1: November. So we got, you know, that's weeks away. But I feel like, you know, till November, we got some months. So
0: before we get into that, yeah. I want to remind everybody, hit us on the chat. Truth Radio. If you go to YouTube, go to Truth Radio. I got a bunch of people listening. But also, they're more likely.
1: Yeah, just okay. Silent. Oh, okay. We are here. Okay.
0: Right. Yeah, we're here. Yeah.
1: All right, cool. But yeah, I think he was saying, people didn't get the chance to hear my name. You said my name.
0: Right, yes.
1: So David Bowen, Executive Director of Wisconsin Voices. Excuse my raspy voice.
0: No, you're good. You were yelling.
1: Yelling or like just allergies. But we got a lot of work to do when it comes to getting our community engaged.
0: Mm-hmm.
1: I feel like Wisconsin Voices has been a pillar in the pro-democracy movement for the mm-hmm. last 16 years, since 2010. And there have been amazing women that have been in this role,
0: mm-hmm.
1: And I get a chance to build on top of that. The next phase and next chapter of what engagement looks like, authentic engagement in our community looks like,
0: right?
1: What the education that we know that is critical for folks to know when elections are, what's at stake, the different levels of government, the different positions that are out there and how it impacts our neighborhoods, our families, and then also just expanding democracy as well. We know mm-hmm. that

0: a lot of people aren't aware when they are not on paper and have had a criminal background and served their time, that they can then vote again.
1: Mm-hmm. Wait, let's back up, because mm-hmm. a lot of people don't even believe that, mm-hmm. right?
0: Yep.
1: Like, you know, we got people in our families,
0: mm-hmm.
1: a lot of them who come out of incarcerated areas and then, you know, fail to even go walk to the polls to vote. Tell me why.
2: Man, you think about, I'm also, I'm on the board for Wisconsin Voices, but I'm the vice chair of the Milwaukee County Dems. I'm the treasurer of the Black Caucus of the Wis Dems. I've been doing this political work since 2020.
1: Yeah.
2: I say that to say a lot of people just could care less. They got other stuff to worry about. People mm-hmm. surviving. And truth be told, I get it. So I approach every conversation just like empathy, not necessarily like bashing or like, can't believe you don't believe in voting. Your ancestors this and that. Like, mm-hmm. I get it. So honestly, this is a personal like duty of mine,
1: yeah.
2: to try to change mindsets. So that's what I focus on, try to connect, try to emphasize the importance of being at the table.
1: Why is it personal?
2: I would say, coming from East St. Louis.
1: Okay, yeah. You see, hold on, time out, y'all. What are you talking about? East St. Louis,
2: yeah.
1: I definitely know about East St. Louis.
2: I moved when I was 9 years old.
1: Yeah, but you remember East St. Louis. I do too. I know about. Oh.
0: Wait, what was your history in St. Louis?
1: Yeah. Listen, I got some brothers down there, man, that are still down there in East St. Louis and St. Louis.
0: Right.
1: And it's, you know, from my personal history, I never lived there, mm-hmm. but I've passed through there and I've picked up people on the way to East St. Louis as a child with my dad.
0: Mm-hmm.
1: And we're on the way to St. Louis, picking up people from East St. Louis to go to St. Louis and or from East St. Louis back to Milwaukee, yeah, yeah. in terms of traveling, man. And the stories that they have are absolutely amazing.
2: Yeah.
0: Mm.
1: And I don't even want to go into like a lot of that, but
2: okay.
1: I'm not going to do it. You can.
2: Right. No, real quick. I love East St., but I moved when I was 9.
1: Yeah.
2: Hindsight is 2020, but I looked into the history of East St. Louis, and it was the fifth largest city in Illinois at one point. They had a race riot back in like 1917 or something, and from there, like the railroads left, and obviously all the white folks got out of there.
1: No, you good?
2: And so now it's 89 blocks. I remember when I was growing up, it was the number one most dangerous place to live in America.
1: Yeah, it definitely was. That was when we were picking up them people to go to St. Louis.
2: Kind of thing.
1: Yeah.
2: So when I go back, my grandma had 20 kids. So I got plenty of cousins. But she just passed a few years ago from COVID. But when I go back, I just see like how I could have and probably would have been.
1: Mm-hmm.
2: And I just think it's important, even a small city like East St., being a part of that political process and holding our elected officials accountable, like, you gonna listen to us because you are here to serve us, and that's how it should be.
1: So tell me, Dave, like, how you know, I know that's important to you, holding your elected officials accountable. As a matter of fact, you're probably one of the voices, especially in Wisconsin politics, that has the ability to hold yourself accountable and responsible for something that, you know, goes on, whatever goes on. But then you have this demeanor that doesn't come off as egotistical.
0: Mm.
1: Personally, why is that? And, you know, why?
0: Mm. I think it's because of how I was rooted in this work.
1: Yeah.
0: I remember doing a lot of community engagement with Black boys, and especially the youth work I did with Urban Underground, but in particular Black boys.
1: Yeah.
0: And there's just no way for me to try to elevate myself knowing that, like, I have to bring all these brothers along, and that there's nothing that separates our stories.
1: Yeah.

0: All of us grew up through the same dynamics, through the same school systems, and we all get a chance to build through that.
1: Mm.
0: And one of the things in particular now that's really drawing me to really put pen to paper of figuring out how do we turn a corner in really base building. And there's a dynamic that is happening with Black boys and men of color,
1: mm-hmm.
0: in particular, but men in general, right? As I look across the spectrum of how many men get drawn into different dynamics that end up hindering their lives and their health.
1: Right.
0: But to answer your question, it's because that's just what I was rooted in.
1: Hey, we're going
0: to take... My mentors forced me to have that on my mind rather than myself.
1: We're going to get right... We're going to get into that part, the mentors. Hey, we're going to take a quick break. We're going to pay some bills. This is The Grapevine, Manon Sabir, Truth Radio. We are in the station 101.7. We got Brother Key, Brother David. Let's get paying these bills.
2: What's the word, Milwaukee? It's your favorite producer, Meech. Don't just check in.
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1: Hey, hey, welcome back to The Grapevine with Manon Sabir. That's me. We got David Bowen in the building from Wisconsin Voices and his brother Key, my brother Key. Hey, we're going to be talking. Let's talk.
2: Absolutely.
1: Let's talk Wisconsin Voices. Happy to be here. Listen, I was going to tell you
2: and
1: what we're talking
2: Biko
1: about.
2: And appreciate Biko for the invitation.
1: Yes, thank you, Biko, brother Biko. Let me ask you a question. A lot of people feel disconnected from politics and voting. But why do you think so many people feel unheard?
2: It's political trauma. It's literally... And you're seeing this across with institutions in general.
1: Yeah.
2: Right? More and more people are not believing in institutions themselves.
1: Right.
2: Organizations are like being a part of like historic card-carrying members of organizations. It is even the same thing that you see in the church. You see less and less people trying to conform to be a part of a old specific structure.
1: Right.
2: So... the political trauma that we see is when you've had folks who did believe at one point
1: right.
2: that they would see change or it would get better for them or that if they participated that they could see better outcomes. And then someone dropped the ball. Someone probably did not listen.
1: Yeah.
2: Somebody took their concerns, put it to the side, and turned it into something else and made it about something else. So people are literally going through the process of trying to heal from their political trauma when systems do not step up to assertively make their lives better.
1: So is this the reason why Wisconsin Voices is important? And is this what Wisconsin Voices actually does? Why is that work important now?
2: This is exactly what we do. We just had a really good conversation. We call it a democracy for Dialogues for Democracy series. And we are working with our partners at Souls to the Polls. Shout out to them. Pastor Lewis over there and Davina and a number of amazing folks. And they had their community listening sessions series.
1: Yes.
2: So we said, okay, how about one, we work together. And we co-hosted a Dialogue for Democracy series.
1: Yeah.
2: And the first one was in the Garden Homes neighborhood where Wisconsin Voices is located on 27th and Hope. And we did a lot of outreach to the community. We knocked doors. We passed out flyers. We posted on social media. We text 5,000 people. We targeted that neighborhood heavy. And we got a solid turnout.
1: Yeah.
2: Like 35 people.
1: Yeah.
2: Came there last Thursday.
1: But we need 35,000.
2: We need 35,000 registered to vote to believe that they can earn the change that they expect in the system right now. But you're exactly right. So, like, but what we're going to do the work. We're going to do the work. We're going to be entrenched in the community.
1: Yeah.
2: We're going to continue to show up. And it takes more than one chance for folks to, sometimes it takes 6-7 times for you to even start listening.
1: Right.
2: To what you're being asked. So if that's what it takes, we just got one out the way.
1: Yep.
2: We might have got two. We got a text and we got a door interaction and a flyer on the door. All right, we're going to go for a third. Right? We're going to keep that going. We're going to keep that momentum going. So that's what Wisconsin Voices is about. It is getting folks to wake up to be a part of this process again, because it's ironic that in this game, you can only win if you keep scoring. The time that you sit out in the stands and you like, all right, skip this. I don't want to play this game no more.
1: So you're bridging the disenfranchisement of voting. And then also you're also telling us, hey, look, it does not matter

0: if you have a record, you still have to come out and participate.
1: If you off paper, a lot of people, it's so funny. I like to be a beacon of, hope ain't the right word, but I like to be able to like demystify things. You know, like it's not as, it's so many different things you can do in politics. Like you don't necessarily have to knock doors. You could make phone calls, send texts. You could host a party at your house with your neighbors. Like it's so many things that you can do to help move forward, even have conversations, like, bring electives together. Like if you need help, I could reach out to some electives. One of my favorite events that I hosted was Barbershop Talks at G's Clippers.
0: Yeah.
1: Had a black elected officials in the barbershop, comfortable space. We had food, having a stable barbecue. Like those type of events I think are important. Right. Bringing it down to a basic level, having these genuine conversations about how politics are affecting our lives.
0: Right.
1: And if we just sit out, how we got any nerve to be mad at anybody? Like you could be mad if you participate, but you just don't care, then it's like, well, I guess they can decide to do whatever they want as far as policy goes. So I just try to like bring it down to a basic level. Like,
2: And on top of that, we don't tell them who to vote for.
1: Exactly. Not at Wisconsin Voices.
0: Right.
2: At Wisconsin Voices and a lot of our partners, we don't tell them who to vote for because we know we get way better outcomes by folks coming to the conclusion on their own.
0: Yeah.
2: Of like recognizing, how are things going in my neighborhood? How are things going in my schools? How are things going for my family? What? How do I bring this to the grassroots level of like how I am interacting in this system and in this community and what my future looks like?
0: So I guess in that future, what does real community power look like to you?
2: I think real community power looks like folks being heard and their concerns actually being addressed.
0: Yeah.
2: It's pothole politics.
0: Mm-hmm. Hey, explain that. Explain pothole politics. That's good.
2: That's a Mondani term.
0: Yeah. Right,
2: out of New York.
0: Shout out to Mondani.
2: Mayor Mondani.
0: Yeah. I know some people that are real close with him.
2: Word.
0: Yeah.
2: So the cool thing is, and this is what's funny. It's like, this reminds me when I first got elected and, you know, we're at the county level and it's literally about reminding you that just what you expect to be able to happen. I feel like people treat politics like their car.
0: Yeah.
2: They expect that when you put the key in and you start it, it's actually going to start.
0: Right.
2: When you put it in drive, it's actually going to go forward. And if it doesn't do those things, it means that, like, there's a problem. Like, it's not working the way that it should for me. So it's pothole politics.
0: Yeah.
2: If the folks in our community can literally see that they have a chance and a role to be able to, like, report their concerns.
0: Yeah.
2: It actually get fixed. They start healing.
0: Mm.
2: They start seeing that, like, oh, this thing actually can work for me.
0: Mm.
2: I don't know what happened before. Maybe I needed an oil change. Maybe I needed a new tire. But we're moving now.
0: Wow.
2: Right? Pothole politics. You got to fix the things that people are saying.
0: Yeah.
2: Hey, we can't move forward like this anymore.
0: That's right.
2: We need more healthy food in our neighborhood. More grocery stores. We need definitely some smooth streets because our cars can't take it.
0: Smoothies and smooth streets. That's what we need. Smoothies and smooth streets.
2: That's a t-shirt.
0: Pico, come on. Smoothies and smooth streets.
2: Can we get that t-shirt made?
0: Yes, we can get it made.
2: Facts.
0: Matter of fact, it's going to have rips in it. I'm just that's a campaign. Smoothies and smooth streets. Make that, yep. Clip that. Clip that. All right. Look, is civic engagement only about voting? Or is it something deeper?
2: Very good question. I'll let Key go first.
1: That's a dope question. So voting is a piece of it, yes.
0: Mm-hmm.
1: But it's as simple as, you know, attending common council meetings or like understanding what the county board is about to vote on or like the NPS school board meeting and being active if you a parent or if not, I'm a homeowner and man, them property taxes, that referendum, you know, like, personally, I vote for self-interest. So it's like, I was mad about the referendum, et cetera, et cetera. So that's just an example. But, like, being in the conversation, understand.

0: and what our electors are doing that's affecting our prices of gas or potholes or you name it, but just understanding a baseline of information of what's going on. It's as simple as how much you want to put towards it or not. But voting is just, that's the day, that's us using our voice.
1: Yeah, that's right.
0: Like it's, but the knowledge to put, it's like going into a test and you ain't study at all. You know you had all this time to study. Who's my judge or who's my auditor and what are they about? Who are they going against? Pin in a little bit of time, going to your, get 2 weeks of early vote. Like, there's no excuses.
1: That's right.
0: But I would just say voting is a piece of it, but it's really about being an informed voter.
2: 833-212-1017, 833-212-1017. We have Brother David Boyne in the building, and we have Brother Key in the building. We're going to continue this discussion about voting, like real-life voting. 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
2: Yeah, we back with Brother Key and Brother David Bourne from Wisconsin Voices. What's up? What's up? What's up? So, Milwaukee's dealt with like segregation, redlining, disinvestment, violence, and some educational challenges for decades. And, how do those systems like show up today?

0: I think it's still there. I mean, I remember doing Doors for the first time back in 2012. And I would talk to families and they would say, black families. And they'd be like, man, we were the first black family to live on this side of Keith. We were the first black family to live on this side of Capitol Drive, right? Mm-hmm. And you can literally feel how segregation and redlining has shaped our community.
1: Mm-hmm.
0: You know, I went to school on the South Side for high school. I went to Tech House.
1: Okay, yeah.
0: Bradley Tech now, but Milwaukee Tech. And literally taking the bus from the north side to the south side, you see everybody change on the bus by the time,
1: the you houses, get to the south the buildings. Side.
0: But it'd be so funny, like black folks would get on and then, you know.
1: Just real quick, for people who are listening outside of Milwaukee, like, you know, East St. Louis, St. Louis, like you go from north to south, in Milwaukee.
0: Yeah.
1: Historically, our city is kind of separated in from north to south and kind of the central areas by a bridge and or a highway. So you go across the highway, to, mm-hmm. you know, you got to cover it by a bridge, and then it turns instantly white, Latino base, basically,
0: mm-hmm.
1: right?
0: Yeah, literally.
1: Yeah, keep going.
0: So, you know, you just got those dynamics, and you see how our community and where folks are able to live,
1: mm-hmm.
0: Where they choose to live. Throughout our community, you see how that's shaped what it looks like, the makeup mm-hmm. Right now. It's interesting to see how a number of different neighborhoods are becoming more diverse. Mm-hmm. I'm starting to see more Latino and Latina families on the north side of the city. I'm starting to see more black families on the south side of the city.
1: Right.
0: So you've seen a really cool mix, I think.
1: But back then it was...
0: Yeah, it was pretty strict. And then, you know, that's like on the back end.
1: Yeah.
0: Folks before me would be like, "Oh, I remember when Sherman Park was all Polish German families."
1: Yes.
0: And I was like, "Wow."
1: Yes.
0: That's different.
1: Yes, and you could tell by the houses.
0: Yeah.
1: Yeah.
0: Yeah. So, you got that dynamic. And I think it's also a testament to those who came before us, right?
1: Yeah.
0: You had a number of Milwaukee civil rights mm-hmm. legends that pushed for fair housing.
1: Yep.
0: That pushed nonstop
1: mm-hmm.
0: for black families to have access to live where they wanted to live.
1: Yeah.
0: Throughout the community.
1: Impacted by redlining too.
0: Mm-hmm. That's been a constant.
1: Mm-hmm.
0: And that now you also see redlining not based on like, I won't show you a house over here.
1: Yeah.
0: It's more so like, I won't approve you for a loan on that property.
1: Mm-hmm.
0: I want to prove you at that level mm-hmm. of financing to be able to live.
1: It's still going on.
0: Right. In Tulsa, in, mm-hmm. in, you know, other
1: Franklin
0: areas and, of the community. Yep.
1: Yeah.
0: Yeah.
1: You stay over there. Just give a brief history of redlining. Just real brief.
0: I think the easiest way to break it down is just to recognize that there was a clear, concentrated effort when black families mm-hmm. sought the chance to buy homes in the community. They were directed to, like, literally redlined on a map.
1: Yeah.
0: They were supposed to stay in that line and not outside of it.
1: Mm-hmm.
0: So from your engagement with realtors, your engagement with your finance company and banking,
1: mm-hmm.
0: And through that process, these were hurdles that black families had to go through.
1: Yeah.
0: Especially if they were trying to live outside of that red line.
1: So that's why it's important to be able to move outside of your city's boundaries, you know, i.e. coming from East St. Louis to Milwaukee, because you also get to see, you know, in between East St. Louis and Milwaukee, or, you know, in between, you know, Milwaukee and Africa, you know, you have all of these areas in between. You're like, man, you know, Milwaukee is just this little area that I live in, and I can move outside these boundaries, outside of redlining.
0: Mm-hmm.
1: I don't need to be in this one spot, you know, dodging potholes and reckless driving, right?
0: Right. And let me also shout out the Community Development Alliance, one of our advocacy partners.
1: Who are they about?
0: At Wisconsin Voices.
1: Or what what are they about? who's on it?
0: Who are they about?
1: Real.
0: So they are a housing organization. They work on housing issues and actually like prioritizing building more housing.
1: Yeah.
0: In a number of neighborhoods in Milwaukee, they prioritize

0: keeping costs low for homeowners, especially for seniors, to some of their policy aims right now. And I get a chance to literally today be a part of their advocacy strategy and their advisory council with a number of organizations. Shout out to Southside Organizing Committee and Tammy over there. So all of us are coming together to advocate for the policies that we know that will be able to lower the burden on seniors who have paid for their homes and paid taxes all those years and trying to keep their costs low. And then we're also trying to prioritize, and that, that also might come with a state constitutional change, but we're also trying to do what we can to build more new housing, increase the housing supply and availability. Teague, shout out to Teague, Willie Smith over there. He made some really good point about, like, it's one thing to advocate for affordable housing, but we have to ask folks, do they have access to attainable housing, right? Do we have families that can afford to get access to housing that not only they can afford, but that is quality at the same time, too? Because we know sometimes in our neighborhoods, folks are being charged just as much. Dilapidated, lower standard, lower quality standard housing that's not well taken care of. And they're being subject to paying exorbitant amounts, not even the, at the value that those.
1: And in Milwaukee, the rates have gone up.
0: Absolutely. I think I saw a figure that Milwaukee is our cost of housing has gone up the most in the country. And traditionally, we're seen as like a very affordable market,
1: right?
0: You know, compared to the rest of the country or compared to a Chicago, those bigger cities. And we're starting to lose that. And I think we can't lose that for the

0: Like, what are my next steps?
1: Man, I would
0: they both nodded. It's like, I'm going to answer this, right?
1: Yeah. Hey, I was going to say,
2: I'm going to let Key in.
1: It's so funny. My day job, I work at Community Advocates. And we deal with a lot of, like, you know, housing issues, but we also have FSET, food share and employment training. If you qualify, you know, basically get some skills and training so you can get out of that. But the idea of understanding how the elections and everything work, that's as simple as the election commission. They provide trainings. You could go to your local county party meeting, depending on which way, figure out what they got going on as far as, like, volunteering efforts and being able to speak on your situation actually could change someone else's viewpoint. So, like, having lived experience is, honestly, it's like a gold mine in a political space, because you can't teach that. You can't learn that. That is something that you grow through. And so I would just say stay positive. Understand, depending on what state you're in and just the dynamics of the, I would say election commission is a great resource.
0: And people don't even know that they can go to the election commission and participate, basically.
1: Yeah. You could be a poll watcher. You could.
0: But this is how you actually, once you participate, this is how you actually develop the desire to change yourself and also other people.
1: Exactly. Once you kind of know what it entails, you feel a lot more confident to speak on it. It's very empowering to understand your power. And if you change the mindset of a few folks in the inner city of Milwaukee, they could literally change the entire dynamic of a race. So, especially those local ones.
0: Oh, wow. This is amazing. I know you have to go, Key. We're going to keep you on David Bowen for a couple more minutes, and then I know you got to jet out.
1: Man, I appreciate you.
0: You're in studio. We have David Bowen. We have Brother Key. You're on the grapevine. You're on the grapevine. You're on the grapevine picking fruit from the grapevine.
2: Are you making a smoothie with the fruit?
0: See, there we go. I'm going to make smoothie with, you know, I'm going to mix the smoothie ingredients with coffee.
2: With
0: that's
2: coffee.
0: What we're going to do.
2: Listen,
0: yes. 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You're in the grapevine with Manon Sabir. Hey, stay tuned. We're going to pay these bills.
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0: Yes, yes, yes. We're back in the grapevine. Brother David Bowen, Wisconsin Voices. Hey, you know, we don't have much time, but I definitely want to make sure that we address anything that you want to address. But, you know, before we go, you know, I definitely want to have some fun, serious fun, too. So what are some of the major initiatives Wisconsin Voices is focused on right now?
1: Absolutely. Right now, we're focused on making sure that we are doing everything we can to engage the community authentically. So you will see us at Juneteenth. You will see us at a number of events around this summer. We'll be doing some event-based organizing. We'll be doing another deep canvas in the spring around the state Supreme Court race. We engaged about 130,000 people around the state.
0: Oh, gosh. That's a lot.
1: Yeah, yeah. We were tapped in. And we were having deep conversations with residents to not just say, hey, are you going to vote? Okay, cool. And hang up. But literally have conversations about their connections with democracy, their connections with their passion issues.
0: Yeah.
1: And that was really fruitful. So we're going to build on that. We'll continue to deep canvas with our team. And then, you know, everything comes down to, like, you know, we're not the really big endless money organizations, right? We have to be very aware of our capacity and resources and just trying to be as effective as possible. So Lord willing, we'll be able to do it in a big scale. But we are raising the resources so we can continue to make an impact.
0: Yep.
1: And then, you know, not just stop. This can't be a flash in the pan. We're a year-round civic engagement organization.
0: Mm-hmm.
1: We will continue to educate. We'll continue to engage past November,
0: mm-hmm.
1: Building into the 2027 timeline. So, you know, we measure our progress by elections. So August and November for sure. But then we run it back the next February. We run it back the next April. We run it back the next June. We run it back the next, not June. August and then the next November, right? Because there's a state Supreme Court race next year. So
0: we got to keep pushing people to the polls.
1: Yeah, absolutely. And there's always an election. You know, rarely do you have a period where there won't be.
0: Mm-hmm.
1: And sometimes, you know, that's just a little voting vacation. So sometimes those happen.
0: Yeah.
1: But for the most part, advocating for your community and being on top of the folks that are going to represent you and that they have your interests in mind, mm-hmm. is a nonstop role.
0: So if you're looking, if you're taking a specific person in the community and they're not voting, they don't care about policy, what would you say to that person? Like, you know, that person that we hit the corner store, we walk past and we get that, you know, that water and they're getting the Cheetos. What are we saying to them?
1: Sometimes it might not be the right time or the right messenger to be able to tap into them.
0: Mm-hmm.
1: But there's always an opportunity. And I really think about, before we were talking about, like, what does civic engagement beyond voting look like?
0: Yeah.
1: It's also, can you check on your neighbor? Right?
0: That's the policy.
1: Do the kids that play on your block, do they have food?
0: Yeah.
1: Right?
0: That's the policy.
1: Are the young men that, like, are getting in trouble? Did you introduce them to Manasa beer so they could probably get into martial arts?
0: Right.
1: Right? Are you tapped in?
0: Right.
1: Because there's a role for you to do that and to be a conduit of good in your neighborhood and in your school and in your community and at your job.
0: Yeah.
1: In your environment, are you a conduit of good? Listen, we can put all this voting stuff aside.
0: Right.
1: At the end of the day, it's about us and your future and what it is that you want to prioritize for yourself and your family. So I feel like there is a generation right now, they want to have that conversation.
0: Yep.
1: You know, they see everybody else talking about the teen takeovers and all the other stuff, but they like, all right, let's get back to having real conversations.
0: Right.
1: Like, what are we going to do? What is at stake for us when it comes to us really have access to opportunity that we feel like we don't have.
0: Oh.
1: Right?
0: Yeah.
1: So we can have those real conversations. That's why I love what Key was saying about, like, we got to be

0: traditional in our approach, and mm-hmm. we got to create these spaces that will attract especially opportunity youth. That'll be a focus for us. Young people that are not on college campuses, there are great organizations that do great work on college campuses. That's not what we're called to do. We're called to build a bigger bridge mm-hmm. out into community, because in a community with young people that are not on those traditional college campuses, that's a ton of our young people. That's a ton of our young professionals. That's a ton of our opportunity professionals that could tap in if they had a chance to get access to those jobs, get access to the training, get access to being on a path where they will feel like my life will get better rather than being stagnant.
1: Why is the voting age at start? Why does it start at 18? Am I wrong? That's Wisconsin.
0: Yeah, you're exactly right. It is.
1: Can it be lowered? Has there been any conversation around that?
0: I've seen municipalities and school boards lower the voting age to like 16.
1: Because, you know, 15. I know you visited the South, and like, you know, you got those kids on the farms. Like, they driving around at 14, 13 years old.
0: Facts.
1: If you can drive like a tractor, which has a lot more controls than, you know, an actual car, then, you know, you can make certain decisions about policies. Am I wrong?
0: I think you're exactly right. And you should be able to. Right now, the structure of the law doesn't allow that to happen under the age of 18. But what's really cool is I've seen young people who have not been able to qualify to vote be one of the biggest encouragers and organizers around engaging their slightly older peers, older family members to be able to vote.
1: Mm.
0: And there's a role that young people have and they should play in our community to lead the way. And that's a huge opportunity and role right there.
1: So in state and local government, are the politicians manufacturing pipelines for young folks to actually be in, you know, kind of the underling position or a mentee position to watch and also influence what goes on in our state and local politics? Is that happening? And if not, what can our young folks, ages whatever, do to make that happen? Because I'm pretty sure I have a 6-year-old, you know, and she's starting to understand what's going on in national politics. Mm-hmm. She sees me talking about the gas prices. They're about to shoot up though, y'all. But she sees me talking about that, and she's asking questions now.
0: Mm-hmm. I like that.
1: What are we doing?
0: First off, shouts out to my amazing late mother. Saturdays were for cartoons.
1: Yeah.
0: Sundays were for political talk shows.
1: Mm-hmm.
0: Right? So we had a chance to like watch Meet the Press every Sunday morning.
1: Yeah.
0: Like
1: Sunday morning, Meet the Press.
0: Right?
1: Yeah.
0: You know, being informed, being engaged, and like actually just understanding
1: what are the current events. Let's give her name first.
0: Marie Bowen.
1: Marie Bowen.
0: The late, great Marie Bowen. So,
1: that's right.
0: Yeah, that was a huge opportunity for me to be like, okay, there's importance in me understanding these dynamics that are happening around the world,
1: mm-hmm.
0: right? And if I can understand, like, okay, because of these things, unnecessarily happening in the Middle East, that's what's causing our gas prices to rise, right? And then I get to make the connection and build the bridge and like actually see how things are working. So, I think that's majorly important. But you also talked about like these systems that sometimes we won't be able to really be entwined with understanding how they work.
1: Yeah.
0: And that was a beautiful thing about Urban Underground. Shouts out to Reggie and Charlotte Moore
1: mm-hmm.
0: and creating that. Now all the women, Charlotte Moore.
1: Right.
0: My sister is doing her thing.
1: Yeah.
0: There's an important role that we have of educating young people and giving them the opportunity to say, hey, okay, your schools
1: mm-hmm.
0: could be funded different. Your school lunch could be look different.
1: Right.
0: And I remember one of the earliest things I noticed, and this was like might have been in middle school, this light went off in my head, like, oh, okay. Are the kinds of education we're getting is kind of different.
1: Yeah.
0: Not everybody's getting access to the same thing.
1: Yeah.
0: And why is that? And why does my lunch look like this and yours look like that?
1: Yeah.
0: So I started to pay attention, and so I think it's dope that your daughter is like, oh, okay. I think she's going to start putting two and two together. Like, but there's a difference over here, Dad. Like, why is that like that, and why is this like that?
1: Yep, yep.
0: So I think it's important for us to always prioritize educating our young people, because

0: because they have a major role
1: mm-hmm.
0: in leading the way in organizing and pushing back
1: yep.
0: and advocating for not only themselves, their generation, but their communities.
1: So I know we don't have you for a really long time. We're running out of time, but I want to hit you with some rapid fire questions. But in uh-huh. response to my my daughter, her I think her political views now, she's starting to not even hearing things in the house, but she's starting to like group people, right? So okay. she's like she knows her skin color is a specific skin color, mm-hmm. but she's saying, hey, this person has yellow. This person has red. This person has black. This person has brown, browner, darker. Like she's labeling me, right? But from her perspective, that's how she's grouping folks into her political view. But now she's like listening to whatever I have on the radio. She's like, Dad, what are they talking about?
0: Mm.
1: This is what they're talking about. Now I'm able to inform her. Please inform your kids. We have rapid fire questions with Brother David Boeing. Real quick. Before we hit the break, and I want to remind people before we go to rapid fire questions,
0: okay.
1: hit us up on the chat. Also call in 833-212-1017, 833-212-1017. Hold on, give me 1 second. Let's go with these rapid fire questions real quick. Coffee or tea?
0: Tea.
1: Early bird or night owl?
0: Night owl.
1: North side or south side?
0: North side. That's what I know.
1: Sneakers or dress shoes?
0: Oh, I'm gonna go with sneakers. I'm still in that phase.
1: Favorite Milwaukee food spot?
0: Oh, it depends on like what time, like what's the mood, what time of day. I'm gonna go with big shouts out to Cafe at the Plaza. That's my
1: Cafe at the Plaza. Summerfest or State Fair?
0: Chef Joe over there. Summerfest or State Fair? I'm gonna go with State Fair now. I shifted. My first job was at Summerfest.
1: But okay.
0: I will go with State Fair because. The food is no match.
1: Okay. Bucks or Packers?
0: Dang. I really can't choose. That's one you're not going to pull me in.
1: Dang.
0: I got to be both. I got to be both.
1: They both listening.
0: Yeah.
1: Lakefront or downtown? Two more. Lakefront or downtown?
0: Oh, Lakefront.
1: Favorite Milwaukee memory growing up, real quick?
0: Baseball cards.
1: Last one. One Milwaukee artist everybody should know.
0: Oh, Ray Nitti, of course.
1: Ray, yes. Now you passed the test, baby.
0: Wow.
1: Hey, look, we got David Boeing. He's going to be jetting out of here. But look, David Boeing, give us one last saying before you jet out of here and we can pay these bills.
0: Listen, be blessed. Look out for your neighbors. That's what I'm going
1: to
0: say.
1: Look out for your neighbors. Shout out to Marie Boeing. We love her. She's our ancestor. All right, you in the building. We got David Boeing, the Grapevine. This is Manah.
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Sound Superior. That's me. We had David Bourne in the building. We had Jessica Weinberg, Mariah Johnson, and also Brother Key from Community Advocates. But we had Brother David Bourne talking to us about the organization Wisconsin Voices and getting more people to vote. And let me tell you, that is, you know, highly, highly important. Voting is one of the ways in which people can express their desire of policy change, community change, state, national, anytime they feel as though they want to make some type of change.

0: and you know they can't do it. Their feet, walk your feet to the voting booth and do something about it. So I'm gonna go to the chat. I'm gonna go to the online chat, and we're gonna see what we what our people were talking about. Reginald Jones, 6402. 6402. Let's see. Reggie says there is no military service induction before the legal voting age, or saying there was no military service induction before the legal voting age at Jasmine West. But with this current administration, they'll probably take our sons shortly after weaning and prior to puberty. He also says, just think of the ages these young men were pressed into military service, both during both the Revolutionary and Civil Wars, about 12 to 13 years of age at the youngest. Yes, it definitely was, you know, young men. Also, they had women fighting too. So don't get it twisted that women weren't fighting in some of these wars. Also, it got to the point to where there were women who were a part of the wars, but silently silenced when we had to ask them about fighting. They were silenced. Their voices were silenced. So thank you, Reginald. I really appreciate it. You know, I think that there's a huge disconnect in terms of voting. I really appreciate. I want to tell everybody, and especially David Bowen, I really appreciate you coming through today, talking about Wisconsin Voices. But we need to get more people out voting. We need to get more people out voting for, you know, change in our community. We were talking earlier about reckless driving and how if we are going to make a positive change in our community, especially about reckless driving, how are we going to make that change? Please call in. Let us know what you think about reckless driving. I want to go to the chat. Do we have anybody online? Anybody? Yep. Hold on. Give me one second. Okay. I missed Reggie say it again. He was like, there's no high speed. There's no. He said posted speed limits need to be firm. There's no high speed driving for the exception of interstate highways. And then he says again, pedestrian zones are posted and school zones are posted. It's funny because I remember driving through a school zone in another state, and there were police officers at every school zone I passed. So like when I was driving through the school zones, there would be police officers, not just crossing guards, but actual officers of the law ticketing people, $250 fine tickets every time they passed through the school zone above the speed limit, which was 15. And I mean, it was amazing the amount of people who actually obeyed that law, because those guys were out there, you know. Maybe a $250 fine ticket is what we need. Maybe. I know we have a caller on line one. Al, talk to me.
1: Well, some of these reckless drivers do not belong in our neighborhood.
0: Talk to me. Tell me why. Tell me why. Tell me why, Al. Why don't they belong in our neighborhood?
1: Because they have no respect for where they live at. That's why we got these transients and these derelicts coming from the south side. That's how you open the door for gentrification. They need to be somewhere in Warsaw.

0: All right? And the reason why the reckless driving is out of control, because when it first got out of hand, didn't nobody know what to do. We don't know what we'll do. We're trying to figure it out. Go to a place where it's nothing but white people.
1: Mm.
0: They're going to shut that down. But because it's black folks and they look at us as niggas, let it get out of hand.
1: Mm.
0: So then we can come in there and make it look good. We ain't stupid. We ain't dumb. These reckless drivers ain't stupid. They ain't dumb. They don't belong in our neighborhood. They need to go somewhere else. When they chase them in White Fish Bay, you know what they do? They get them right on to the north side and say, well, let them go on up over there. When you go to any other community, you don't have all that. They do it because it's black people. And if they don't give a damn, we don't give a damn. Go somewhere else. You got a whole lot of affordable housing up north. And we don't even need that in the inner city. That's why we're starting to look like Beloit and Rockford now. A whole lot of Section 8, JJ Fish, churches on every corner and liquor stores. They need to go somewhere else where they can be appreciated. Because it pulls from the black people. And then they group the black people with the niggas. That's why we are effed up now. That's why we got all them potholes. Go to White Fish Bay. You ain't going to see all them potholes. You see them police out there letting that happen? Absolutely not. They don't belong in our neighborhood. We already got gentrification going on, and they are the reason why.
1: What side of town do you live on?
0: What side? I live on the north side.
1: North side.
0: The side where the white man, you know where that fence, you know where the cemetery is, and the white man sold the fence from over there on 20th Street?
1: No, he
0: sold them at,
1: Tell me, where is that? What street?
0: That's on between 20th and Titonia. That cemetery don't have no fence.
1: Yeah.
0: See, it used to be wrong iron, and the white man stole the fence and sold them in 3-packs for $90 back in the 80s.
1: Oh, really?
0: The same neighborhoods over there that they let all these white people own these raggedy houses, and they have no building inspectors, but all of a sudden the building inspectors don't see anything. How you going to rent a house and the attic don't got no windows? And they don't never see anything. Okay, potholes bigger than Sodom and Gomorrah on crack and night train and Wild Iris Road.
1: Mm. Wow. So that's deep. I didn't know that somebody stole the fence, Al.
0: Yeah, it was a white man, yeah.
1: Okay.
0: And they're not going to put another fence back up. I already called.
1: Who'd you call?
0: They said I called Cavalier Johnson.
1: You called Chevy Johnson's office. What did they say?
0: The same. They said they ain't gonna put no fence back up. The same time I called his office when he was on 620, but he didn't want to come on the truth. And when he came on the truth, he had a goddamn attitude fixed on his face.
1: Mm.
0: That office.
1: Okay. What do you think you can do to alleviate the problem over there?
0: What I can do?
1: Mm-hmm.
0: Only thing I can do is move. That's it.
1: Okay.
0: Because what I'm going to do? What I'm going to do? Tell y'all set y'all black ass down? They ain't going to listen to me, but they'll listen to a white man.
1: I see.
0: Because all they're going to do is price them out. And when they price them out, they're going to go somewhere else and tear up. But you're supposed to have pride where you live at. But I forgot, this is a different generation. They never gave a F. Now, you give them some Cartiers, some free welfare checks, and some free checks coming from the government,
1: mm-hmm.
0: they'll be right there, just like they put the black woman in Shepherd Express when it comes to Section 8 and low-income housing. Pearly whites in a roller set. What I'm about open for Rejoice.
1: Yeah.
0: How about that?
1: Yeah. Yeah. Man, Al, I really appreciate you. Thank you so much.
0: Have a good day.
1: You too. You know, I remember, you know, usually in the martial arts, we're always taught to move at a medium pace. When it's fast paced, you can commit there's a lot of issues. When it's too slow, you know, You don't miss everything, but you're not catching up to the rest of the group. So you got to kind of be in the middle. And, you know, a lot of times my father, who was my instructor,

0: always said, he always said, like, you know, if you're, we used to practice with chalk knives and, you know, do some simulation knife fighting. And he always said, you know, whenever you get a cut, that cut is one, partly your fault, and then the other part, the other person's fault. So, you know, sometimes when you get that cut, you're not reading the space, and sometimes you're either moving too fast or you're moving too slow. And in the space of driving in Milwaukee, in relation to reckless driving, we're teaching our children to move at a pace that's above medium, and not even just slowing down. Slowing down is one thing, but having a medium pace to stay with the pace of traffic. The phone lines are open, 212-833-212-1017. 833-212-1017. We're gonna keep discussing reckless driving, and we're gonna pay some bills. I'm gonna sit down and I'm gonna sip some of my coffee and get a part of this Truth Nation chat, and also take some more calls. Truth Nation, Grapevine, let's pay these bills.
1: What's the word, Milwaukee? It's your favorite producer, Meech. Don't just check in. Tap in with Jazz Tyler.
2: 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Hit us up, tap in, and let us know what's on your mind, because the time is now. 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
0: Yeah, welcome back to the Grapevine with Manon Sabir. That's me. Hey, look, this is the Truth Radio, 101.7. 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

Let me tell y'all, we're opening up the chat lines. Hit us up on YouTube, Truth Radio, YouTube, Truth Radio Milwaukee, YouTube us, chat. Hey, I wanted to ask, I was looking up some statistics and, you know, I'm gonna address some of the things that we got going on, especially around reckless driving. Milwaukee traffic fatalities increased by 113.5% between 2002 and 2022, while traffic deaths across Wisconsin overall declined during that same period. So while other places slowed down and became safer, Milwaukee became deadlier. And there's been, just as Jessica and Mariah were here discussing, there's been like terminology around driving. Like, you know, you're going to tip, you're going to baseline. I think this is, what was it, doing the Milwaukee slide in our communities has, the terminology has taken shape. So it's like, there's a whole culture behind driving recklessly. Behind driving so dangerous that they're like, now it's like, I think we even got, you know, music behind that. And we're adding music to driving dangerous and terminology to driving dangerous. So this whole culture of like allowing yourself to feel the pulse of this sedan, this family car, go above 100, 120 just to either hit the red light and or run into somebody. There's a whole culture behind that here in Milwaukee. Like Milwaukee, like what are we doing? Baybar 2028 says reckless drivers are not aware that they're driving reckless. These types of drivers consider that everyone else is slowing down and consider us driving reckless. Bump outs and speed bumps are not worth the answer, are not the answer. You know, I don't know. I haven't seen the statistics behind bump outs and also speed bumps. They do make me, personally, Baybar, they do make me slow down. I do know that I haven't been around all the Milwaukee streets since I've been back, but I do recognize that there are some main streets that I consider main streets that have bump outs, and also, and they do help, they do slow me down. But then there are some main streets that have annoying speed bumps that are they're annoying, because you know, if you don't see them, you will wreck your car. So I do know that a part of the Vision Zero policy and practice for them to have zero fatalities is, you know, one of them is bump outs. And also the other thing I saw in other cities, and maybe I don't know if the city of Milwaukee has even addressed this, is that I know in Newark, New Jersey, shout out to Newark, what they did was they boxed in an entire neighborhood. So they go neighborhood to neighborhood. Yeah, I know, Baybar, I need to get out on the streets. Let me roll with you, Baybar, for real. Just come up here, pick me up, and I'll roll with you on these streets. But, and for real, I will. So, I know that, in Newark, New Jersey, what they do is they box in these, and you guys can look it up, and they're boxing certain neighborhoods, and you can't necessarily get in the neighborhood without being a part of that community. And one thing I do know is that when I was trying to get into this community, I had to show that I was a part of this neighborhood. Now it was a neighborhood. It was a real neighborhood. But it curved the traffic, it was the in and out traffic, the stuff that we kind of have here in Milwaukee. It curved the traffic. They had, you know, either a volunteer cop or like, you know, the community cop, or they had actual

0: pedestrian cop that would monitor the entrances. And the neighbors did not complain. From what I know, the neighbors didn't complain. They literally came out and started walking the neighborhood, and it helped decrease the crime. Now, you know, I'm not in Newark, New Jersey right now, but I'm pretty sure that I'm pretty sure that those neighbors, especially there were some elderly neighbors in the neighborhood, I'm pretty sure that they were happy. From what I heard, that they were happy. Mile, on our chat, Mile the Elephant said everybody's auditioning for the Fast and the Furious. if anybody doesn't remember Fast and the Furious, it was a movie. Who started that movie? What was that guy name? I forgot his name. Well, Zach, who was Fast and the Furious?
1: Paul Walker?
0: Paul Walker and was it Vin Diesel? Vin Diesel, Paul Walker. Yeah, so Fast and the Furious, man, like, and then they had Too Fast, Too Furious, and then Fast and the Furious, all these cats, man, like, I think everybody was definitely Vin Diesel. Yes, thank you. Yeah, Curly and Biko said Vin Diesel. The Fast and the Furious, people like, how many times, let's have a show of hands, how many times somebody has been cut off by somebody practicing and auditioning for Fast and the Furious? Just raise your hand. You can do it in your car. You can do it wherever. You can toast, I don't know, whatever you got to do. Wherever you at, like, let me know if you've been cut off. Matter of fact, this Saturday, Washington, I was near, like, on Sherman or Saturday, one of those days. I was coming off of Sherman, and the lights were blinking because somebody hit one of the lights, and the lights were blinking red, right? So I'm about to make a left turn somewhere on Sherman, forgot the street, and the guy seeing the red light, he looks at the red light, and he sees me about to make a turn. Now, everybody stopped, and it was my turn to turn. He's going probably 45 through the light, but he's baselining or Milwaukee tipping or Milwaukee sliding or tipping or whatever he's doing, straight through the light. Now, what am I supposed to do? Am I, like, do I keep going? Do I stop? I stop. I didn't hit him. But if I would have had a Hummer, a military Hummer, I probably would have went through. Yes, please. We got to listen. Go. Have you ever been cut off in the traffic? This is in the chat, y'all. So if you go to the chat on YouTube, have you ever been cut off in traffic this week? Please answer. Answer that chat. Hit a yes or no. Have you been cut off in traffic this week? My mom, she's my mother is 72 years old. And to all of our listeners who are above age, I'll say above age because I'm closing in on the AARP card. I want to hear from you. I want to hear from our above age listeners, and I want to know, have you been cut off? Are you scared to drive out in traffic? Do you drive during a specific period of time? Like, do you avoid going to your friend's house? You know, your girl, she wants to, your guy wants to, like, smoke a cigar in the backyard or wherever. Your homegirl, you know, y'all 60, 70 years old. You guys want to go out and hang out each other's, eat some pound cake, whatever. Do you guys avoid certain hours of the day? Before 11, maybe before midnight, do you avoid certain hours in order to get home safely, especially in Milwaukee if you live in those neighborhoods where people are tipping and sliding and all that other good stuff? I want to hear from you. Hit us up on the chat, YouTube, Truth Radio. Also, you can call me at 833-212-1017. So here's another... here's another. Traffic deaths in Milwaukee peaked at 77 deaths in 2022. So 77 people didn't make it home that year. 77.

0: Milwaukee traffic deaths dropped to 57 deaths in 2025. So there was a 19% decrease from 2024 and more than a 26% lower. It was 26% lower than the 2022 peak. So I'm going to ask, should we celebrate the progress without pretending the problem is solved? Should we celebrate this progress? Here's another statistic. More than half of Milwaukee traffic deaths in 2025 were related to speeding. So multiple reports place it around, like they said, 52 to 53%. But more than half of those deadly crashes involve speed and a few extra seconds and cost somebody's life and or decades. Hey, Lisa, holla at us. You on the grapevine with Manon Sabir. What's up?
1: Good afternoon. Look.
0: Yeah.
1: I'm out now driving. And trust you me, I be wanting to go with these little boys.
0: Yeah.
1: Look, we've been there. We've done that. I was a truck driver since 1992. Am I scared to drive out here? I'm not scared to drive. I just don't want nobody hitting my car. I bought this car in 2019, and it just got 81,000 miles on it because I don't drive it. I don't even know how to work it. But for these kids to be, I said, let me tell you, if I had my a tractor and put you behind that wheel, I bet you would never drive out here crazy like again. I'll show you how to drive. I will show you how to drive. I laugh at him when I see him. I say, you're a joke. Now, my brother, he'd be upset. Let them drive. They're called driving, whatever they're doing. Look, little kids, we used to drive out here crazy wild. Well, I ain't going to say all that, but there are certain streets. Capitol Drive used to be the cruise. You just cruise up and down Capitol Drive.
0: Yeah.
1: You see a guy, see a girl, you give the phone number. Have my phone, you give the hand, 444, stuff like that.
0: Right.
1: I said, but Capitol Drive was a cruise. You do 25, no more than 30. Then we wait till we get to, Fond du Lac, and with that Fond du Lac and Hampton, that little highway.
0: Oh, yeah.
1: That's when we blow it.
0: Yeah.
1: Or go on the highway and blow it.
0: Yeah.
1: But these kids, it's like you look on one side of your car is nice and straight. On the other side is tore all up.
0: Right.
1: What are you doing?
0: Yes.
1: What are you doing?
0: Yes.
1: So it's like, I want to, like I said, I want to play with them, but it's like, it's not worth it. But then if I win, they might shoot me. They might get up mad at me and shoot me. I don't know. But these little kids out here, y'all doing too much. Way too much.
0: Yeah.
1: License is a privilege.
0: That's right.
1: It's a privilege.
0: That's right.
1: So, hey. Use it and keep it.
0: That's right. Lisa.
1: That's all I had to say.
0: Lisa, yeah. Thank you so much. Mm-hmm. You're more than welcome to call in anytime. You got a great, great voice to be on radio. Thank you so much, Lisa.
1: Thank you.
0: Yes. Hey, we're talking about reckless driving. We're going to pay these bills on the Truth Radio, the Grapevine 101.7. Make sure you call in and hit us. Let's go. Pay these bills.
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Listen, I'm Anand Sabir. Listen. We just had a really, really good segment with Jessica Weinberg, Mariah Johnson. Jessica Weinberg is from the Vision Zero organization in conjunction with the city of Milwaukee. And also Mariah Johnson shared her heartbreaking story about losing her brother Gerald. I'm in receipt of that. I'm in receipt of losing a person to on the traffic side of things here in Milwaukee. My older brother, who was tragically taken away New Year's Eve 1994, when I was 16, he was 19. It was a tragic accident in Milwaukee, although it wasn't reckless driving, but I do know how it feels to lose someone to a traffic death. And it's not easy, you know, because one day you're with the person and next day you're not. And him and I, at the time, he was visiting from his school, Platteville, you know, 15 to almost 20 minutes later, he's gone. And we both shared the same room. And, you know, then I have to go to sleep with, you know, these thoughts on my mind. And it didn't just affect me, but it also affected my father, my mom, and my little brothers and sister, who were a little younger at the time, but, you know, even to this day, you know, they still remember. So thank you. I really appreciate it. And then we also had David Bowen from Wisconsin Voices and Key from Community Advocates discussing voting and how important it is. And also Key had mentioned the importance of understanding that when you are not on papers, to get out and vote. And even if you are on papers, you still have the ability to affect change inside of the voting in Wisconsin. You do have the ability to affect change. But our last caller talked about road rage. And she mentioned something that really sparked me in family. Road rage is becoming normal. It's normalized. We're normalizing road rage. Road rage is not cool. Like, literally not cool. I know of a young man who, and shout out to his dad. Man, his dad was super cool. But I know of a young man that was a part of a road rage incident, and he had to defend himself. Unfortunately, you know, somebody lost their life, not him. And you know, I know that sits on his mind, and shout out to my little brother. But, you know, that has, you know, road rage is not cool. And it's becoming part and parcel of our society. It's becoming a condition of our society to always be in a hurry while we're driving, especially in Milwaukee. We're becoming, because of these wide roads, we can get to where we need to get to and blow past anybody in a very fast pace. But man, it's costing a lot of lives. And if we're not, if that route that we're taking is blocked, then we're getting upset. And the last caller had mentioned that, you know, if she's taking her time and she's

going slow and or, you know, having to say something to somebody possibly, right? Then she's afraid that somebody's gonna, you know, come out and shoot. And there's been a number of incidences where somebody has, you know, said something to some young folk, and then they also, you know, they haul off and give, you know, either the finger and or put their finger on the trigger. And, you know, I remember there was an incident not too long ago here in Milwaukee about this one guy on the South Side who he you know, had a back and forth with somebody in a car. He took out his like it was his traffic cam. Yeah, it was his traffic cam. And he was driving. He said something to somebody. He pulls out a gun. He pulls out a gun on his right hand and turns around as he's driving and shoots at the passing car, and then puts the gun back and starts driving like it's normal. How normal is that? You know, like, you know, there's been plenty of kids who've been shot because of that. Matter of fact, there was a guy who recently had gotten to a fight with a guy that he had a road rage incident with, but the guy who he had a road rage incident with before they fought was shot into this other guy's car. The guy gets out, not even checking on this kid, and starts fighting with the other guy. Come to find out after the incident, boom, the kid is gone. That's, you know, this anger has to stop. We got to stop being angry, man. It really has to stop. I know we're going through, like, a lot of people are going through trauma, disconnection, financial stress, relationship stress, work stress. But, you know, I think a lot of people are getting angry before they get in the car. Like, they are angry.

0: rage is really about traffic, or is traffic exposing what people are already carrying emotionally? Are people really emotionally carrying all of this before they even jump into the car? Milwaukee, talk to me. I need to know. Hit us up on the chat, Truth Radio. That's on YouTube. And then also, you can call 833-212-1017. 833-212-1017. 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
3: Yes. Now, listen, I'm trying to understand, you know, road rage. Like, what's up? Milwaukee, we got a lot of it. I mean, there's a lot of it everywhere. There's a lot of it in Texas, too. There is a lot of it in Florida. But Milwaukee, we got, it's the road ragers. Jay, you on the line? Welcome to the Grapevine. Manan, how you doing, Jay?
4: I'm doing good, man.
3: Yeah.
4: I'm doing good.
3: Holla at me.
4: See, I think the main thing is we deal with so much, for one, as a community, our young people, and then us being older people, and our lines of communication have to be open. Because everybody's dealing with something.
3: Mm-hmm.
4: And, you know, then, you have people driving like NASCAR drivers to get nowhere fast.
3: Right.
4: You know, the way we came up in Milwaukee, it takes 15 minutes to get from the north side to the south side.
3: Yeah.
4: You know what I mean? So just calm down, man. We got kids getting killed and people getting killed, innocent drivers getting killed because they going on high speed chases from the police like it's a game. This is not GTA. You get one chance in life.
3: That's right.
4: One chance in life. Like, it's like they rush into a grave, man.
3: Yeah.
4: So our main thing needs to be communication in our community between younger, older, middle age, everything. We have to find a common ground, man, to get to where we need to be.
3: Man, Jay, you're right. I really appreciate you, man. Thank you for calling in.
4: Yes, sir.
3: Hey, Jay is right. I think, you know, there has to be a generational communicated type of silver lining that if we're not talking with the next generation, if we're not bringing the next generation up and or down, if our young folks are not talking to our older folks, then those folks aren't necessarily, there's a disconnect. And so I'm trying to understand, and Jay is trying to understand, where is the disconnect, right? So let's talk about something that he actually brought up. Let's talk about street racing. Let's talk about, it's controversial, but, you know, street racing, because whether people like it or not, illegal street racing culture exists in Milwaukee. like whether or not you're racing against somebody with somebody, I mean, or you're racing yourself. Like you got the internal race in yourself to get someplace that you feel, you know, you need to get to, whether or not you're racing from whatever street on Fond du Lac to the other street on Fond du Lac. You're really just racing to get there. Some people say, lock everybody up. Others say if young people are going to race, if you're going to race anyway, give them someplace safe to do it. So let me ask y'all, should Milwaukee create a legal, this is according to Jay, and addressing what he kind of mentioned, and Jay, you call in again because I maybe this is something that I should have kind of held you on the phone to do. But should Milwaukee create a legal designated area for drag racing, street racing, drag strip? Or is there, and I'm pretty sure there is an area where there is like some drag racing, street racing and stuff like that. But you know, I from what I heard, there is an area in Milwaukee that if you got like a, you know, it doesn't have to be a street like a race track legal car, but if you work on cars, you know, I'm sure you can take it to, I think it was some track somewhere in Milwaukee that, you know, it's legal to race your car. So, man, if you guys feel, honestly, you know, in my suggestion, you know, some of my young folks, if you listening, and or some of my folks,

0: folks that you feel like, you know, you got the ear to these, some of these young folks, man, if they got these, you know, it can be a trapper or it can be, you know, another type of vehicle, whatever vehicle, your mom's vehicle, take that joint to the track where they are really legally racing people to, you know, they're pitting two people up against each other and they're racing down this track. Like, it doesn't have to be on 27th Street. It doesn't have to be on Fond du Lac. It doesn't have to be on Hampton, Villard, Silver Spring, primarily. Like, Silver Spring is bad, but Hampton is really, really bad. There's that area. Now, I know there's an intersection on Hampton. There's an intersection on Hampton. I think it's like Sherman and Hampton. That is really bad. Like, it's super bad. So you can take your car to the street racing space and boom, and take it to the next level. Please, I want to understand if there is some legislation or you know, can some of our young people take their cars to these places? I want to also bring up like tinted windows. So I looked up something myself, and from what I know, tinted windows. So if, you know, if a person, what I've experienced in Milwaukee, the tents used to be regulated heavily. I remember the police pulling people over and then taking out a razor blade and having people, you know, take their tents off. Meach, you remember this? So like, you know, they had, you know, like back in the day, they would like take the tents off and stuff like that, right? You remember this, Zach? Zach is younger. No, you don't remember that. He's shaking his head. Nope. Yeah.
1: No, I know what you're talking about.
0: Yeah. So you get what I'm saying. Like, but now that has stopped. So what I looked up was front side windows, you got to have at least 50%. You can have at least 50% light showing through. And then the rear windows is like 35% light through. So that means, you know, and especially in Wisconsin, which we're sort of a darker climated place, you're riding down the street and at 50%, the, you know, those front side windows are dark and the rear side windows are dark. But I remember the police pulling people over even when it was like kind of tinted, and then them trying to make people, you know, take the tents off. So we got a call on the line. So look, I wonder also, is that an issue too, where, you know, you got some folks that are taking these trapper cars, they're racing down, they're hitting somebody, and then all of a sudden they are they're jumping out. One, you can't see them, and two, they are fast as these dudes look, they little fast little suckers. Man, they get out of their cars, man, they be gone. So like, what are we doing to affect policy change in Milwaukee in relationship to drag racing, in relationship to tinted windows, in relationship to road rage, in relationship to, you know, how fast and how much of a hurry are we to get to where we want to go, not necessarily where we need to go. I can imagine if some of y'all are surgeons, you know, and somebody needs a spinal surgery or a brain surgery. If you need to get to the hospital, man, you need to be escorted, you know, you need to be escorted by a drone or something like that. Somebody needs to pick your car up and take you to Frederick or wherever you need to go to pick your job. But majority of the folks are racing to go nowhere. And that's a problem. That's a huge problem. Like, I understand getting in the car and filling that car out, man. Like, you know, some of y'all got Hellcats. For my older folks, a Hellcat is a American car with a souped up engine, basically. My mom, I know my mother's gonna be like, what's a Hellcat? A Hellcat is like, you know, I'm talking to my mama.

Hellcat is just a car, Umi, with a big old engine. You press on the gas and it can hit 0 to 60 in like, I think it's like 4.6 seconds or something like that. Not as fast as the Tesla though. That's 3.7. So, hey y'all, listen. I appreciate everybody tuning in. I appreciate Jessica Weinberg, Mariah Johnson, Key, and also our beloved David Bowen for visiting us, man. And I'm going to tune out, but I'm going to tune everybody in to Jazz and Meech. They coming up with the Tap In. Tap into them. Please tap into them. We are the Truth Nation 101.7. You in the Grapevine with Manon. Hey, I'm going to see y'all tomorrow. Let's get busy. Zach, take us out. Let's pay these bills.

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14: There's some things I want to highlight that we may not be cognizant of, and I know that some of y'all are going to take issue with what I say, but I'm going to be factual and I'm going to be objective about it because they are still hard at work to make sure that we die fast, we live difficult lives, we make less money, we have less access to healthcare. Ladies and gentlemen, that's not just some random occurrence. And they're criminalizing some of our just unnecessary, loud, boisterous, and disrespectful behaviors. You know, I remember an era where Black folks didn't necessarily need to be heard. Us being in public and being seen was quite enough because we are giving them more fuel for the fire, especially now that we have, I'd like to think, more political power than we've had in years past. And just as we're starting to gain more political power, that's when they start to take away our districts. And guess what? You didn't see it coming.
15: What's the word, Milwaukee? 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
17: 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This platform is for you, the voices of the city. 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
19: Just want to really congratulate Meech on this very important venture that y'all on right now. I think it's real dope. I think it's real important. And I'm looking forward to it.

Good morning. Welcome to the program. Today is Tuesday, June 2nd, 2026. A couple of things we're going to do today, but the primary goal is I want to provide some clarity on a particular subject matter that's big, it's vast, it's very complicated. And because it's so big, vast, and complicated, it's also heavily studied, it's heavily analyzed, but it is very much stereotyped. And there's a lot of bias built into this particular subject matter, and the subject matter is poverty. What causes it? Why are people there? Why does it seem to be generational? And the information that I'm going to share with you, and I got to give a disclaimer. That's why I like my previous intro, because it gave a disclaimer. It essentially says that what I say is a reflection of my information that I assemble and present. It's not a reflection of anybody else's thoughts or sentiments, because what I'm going to tell you is likely going to be information you have heard for the first time, and you may be offended, but let me say it is not at all my intention to offend you. Sometimes information that is new, or if it goes counter to what we know or to what we have been told, it takes a while. You got to grapple with it. You got to deal with it. And the first thing you'll want to do is deny it. Whenever we hear something that just seems unbelievable, or it's a 180 degree direction from what we have always known, the easiest thing to do is just simply deny it. Best example I can give of that is, if let's say you were just with somebody 2 days ago, you were hanging out with them, having lunch, having dinner, you were on the phone with them, you went roller skating with them, I don't know, you were standing on top of a police car with them just a couple of days ago, and then you find out that they were killed. First thing you say, nuh-uh, no they weren't. Denial is always first when it comes to information that is just, it overwhelms us and it shocks our system. And I want to do a deeper dive and a multifaceted look at poverty. And I say that because you guys have some options coming up. And what motivated me to provide this next information I'm going to share with you is Bob called yesterday.

And Bob wanted to know who I was going to vote for governor. I don't know yet. There's still plenty of time. If you ask me, the campaigns have not really started yet in earnest. We know bits and pieces about the different candidates. A couple of them are perennials. We see them all the time. One is the county executive. One is the former lieutenant governor. So we are familiar with these people. And a lot of them are from here. They're from Joel Brennan is from here. Mandela's from here. David Crowley is from here. But do we know them as candidates? So I have this list. And the list is of the candidates that we know that are running for governor. This list, which came out, it should be updated today, but the version I have is good as of yesterday evening. These are the candidates who made the decision to run for governor. That's, you can make the decision all you want to, but if you haven't filed the necessary paperwork, your statements of economic interest, or if you are currently an incumbent and you're not running for re-election, you've got to do a declaration of non-candidacy, and you need a certain number of nomination signatures. You guys know about nomination signatures. No one can get on a public ballot in the state of Wisconsin unless you get qualified electors to sign a petition. To be on the ballot as governor for the state of Wisconsin, I believe the number is 3,000. The maximum you can turn in is 4,000. Those numbers could be a little skewed, but I have the list of candidates. So the signatures and the paperwork were due yesterday on June 1st. I'm going to tell you right now that not all of the candidates that you know that are running for governor have submitted their paperwork, or at least not prior to their ballot applications being approved. So I'm going to go through the list of candidates, and there's a lot more people running for governor than I ever had imagined, because we've just heard about, I'm going to call them the Super Seven. You know, the Super Seven Democrats. And, of course, Tom Tiffany, who is the Trump sycophant, who is the Republican candidate for governor. There's a whole bunch of other people. There's the Constitution Party and the Green Party and a whole bunch of other people running for governor that none of you are going to vote for, and you probably shouldn't, because there really is a such thing as a wasted vote. As some would say, Sherwin, there's no such thing as a wasted vote. Yes, it is. If you voted for me, that'd be a wasted vote. If you vote for yourself, wasted vote. But the reason why I want to dig into the poverty question is these candidates should be not just asked, but prepared to answer and have a platform and have some ideas and have some policies. And maybe the creativity of new programs to how we can combat poverty, because it is probably worse than you think, because you can be above the federal poverty line and still can't afford the basic necessities of life. But in our discussions about poverty, which I'm going to, of course, wrap in policies and politics and which of these candidates that have made it to the ballot. Now, I assure you, all of them have not made it on the ballot. Now, something may change. Information may get submitted late, or paperwork may be filed a little bit later, maybe in a case or two. I know with Sarah Rodriguez, who was the current lieutenant governor, she did not file her declaration of non-candidacy. Total rookie mistake. When Mandela Barnes ran for lieutenant governor in whatever the hell year that was, he was a member of the Wisconsin State Assembly. Because he, Mandela Barnes, did not file his declaration of non-candidacy for his state assembly race, what the election commission did is they extended the deadline, because if you're not running for re-election, you have to make that known so that other people have all the information they need to decide if they want to run in that open seat. But because I'm using Mandela as an example, because Sarah Rodriguez should have learned, and I don't think she would be a good governor anyway, but I'm just talking about a rookie mistake she's made. And if you want to know how well someone may perform in obviously the most difficult, complicated, nerve-wracking job they ever could have, leading the state of Wisconsin, almost 6 million people, racially split and divided. We're under the thumb of a federal government that's led by an authoritarian. Of course, the Republicans in the legislature were still following Donald Trump. Being governor of the state of Wisconsin is one of those things where you need a lot of attention to detail. And if you can't file your declaration of non-candidacy,

0: Because Sarah Rodriguez is not running again for lieutenant governor. She's running for governor, and she made a rookie mistake. I don't like rookie mistakes now. We are not in a place, ladies and gentlemen, where those who are running to represent us in the state of Wisconsin can afford to make rookie mistakes, because the other side is not making any rookie mistakes, and that is who we have to do battle against for the soul of the state of Wisconsin. So I got the list of candidates. David Crowley's application to be on the ballot is still pending. That bothers me. They have known since they announced that they were running for governor, even before that, because you got to think about it. If you're going to run for governor, you got to talk to your family. You got to talk to your friends. You got to talk to your donors and the funders and the special interest groups, and you got to talk to the labor unions, and you got to talk to all the people. So even prior to somebody making that decision, you know when the signatures are due, and you know when all of the paperwork is due to get on the ballot. I will say this, Francesca Hong is approved. She's on the ballot. Kelda Royce, she's approved. She's on the ballot. Mandela, not yet on the ballot. Neither is David Crowley. Why do black candidates always, why? You can't be late to everything, blacks. We'll be late to our own funeral. That's a real thing, by the way. Oh, I'm so sorry. I'm so sorry for your loss. Oh, he was such a wonderful person. Well, where is he? Oh, the body hasn't gotten here yet. He's late. I'm going to take a break, come back, read you the candidates that are running for governor. Some names you've heard before. Some names you have not. I think even the crazy dude, let me pull this piece of paper up. The crazy dude that has the Manakawa Brewing Company, that had the Secret Service come visit him because he threatened to kill Trump, and then he live streamed his interview with the Secret Service, which you would think would make good live streaming content. It was actually really embarrassing. If I'm not mistaken, I think that he has his ballot access. And Mandela Barnes does not. So I'm going to take a break, come back, give the list of candidates. Maybe at some point we'll get some of them on this show. And maybe, maybe not. But we do hope that they have a plan to attack, to combat, to reduce or mitigate the negative impacts of poverty. 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I'll be right back.
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7: in some tin foil with a glass pipe, is your guitar? Yeah, yes it is.
0: Little Angela. There are 27 people running for governor of the state of Wisconsin. 27. When you get your ballot, now obviously all of them are not going to make it onto the ballot, but 10 or 15 of them might. This is insane. But it also shows that there is a tremendous amount of interest in this particular political position in a midterm election in which Donald Trump is serving a second term. Technically, they say something like this is good for the democracy because you have a lot of people running for office. The problem is, I don't know if the number of candidates is reflective of the ambitions of those 27 people, or is it a reflection of how motivated Wisconsin voters are? Because all of the polls that are coming out, the statewide polls anyway, show double-digit percentages of people that are not at all paying attention to the race for governor. I just want you to conceptualize this for a moment. If you have 25 or 30 or 40 or 50% of the eligible and or registered voters in the state of Wisconsin that are paying absolutely no attention whatsoever to the race for governor, and then we come to find out there are 27 candidates. Sometimes you have too many choices, and that can be very intimidating. I think that our voter turnout, please quote me on this, because interest is low for some reason in Wisconsin, and I blame the political party that has the momentum should be making the absolute most noise. They should be gathering attention. They should be having press conferences. If they are currently elected officials, they should be using that post and using that position to announce new ideas and new policies. David Crowley can call a press conference 3 days a week if he wants to. I think he should be doing that. I don't think that he should be afraid to call out Donald Trump for the monster that he is. Because remember, in a Democratic primary, you have to go much further to the left. I don't know much how much further to the left David Crowley can go, because Francesca Hong has that sphere of the left very well occupied. In fact, that woman has a lane all her own, and she submitted her signatures and she has ballot access, so she ain't got nothing to worry about. It's these other candidates that have me a little bit concerned. In the years I've been working in politics, and it's been many, you know how many times that we, our community, African-American black people, and I'm going to talk about African-American black people today, as you would expect, but not from the traditional perspective that you may assume. There'll be a candidate that our whole community rallies behind. They're one of us. They see the world the way we do. They have an understanding of how opportunities for black people in this very segregated city can be diminished. And like, they understand that. And they might have a great personality, and they've got the temperament for it, and they're really, really smart. Just every so often, we get a total and complete, like a superstar that we get behind. And then every so often, that candidate, and we're looking forward to their candidacy, and we see a kind of unity that you don't often get. You know, divisions are a very real thing, but when a community rallies around a particular candidate, when there's one of those rare and unique moments, it really is a beautiful thing. I'm not sure if we've seen anything like it since Barack Obama. Barack Obama brought a lot of people together, but not at first. He was very polarizing at first, wasn't he? But after a while, you know, when he

on in Iowa because a lot of black folks were still on the sidelines. If you said that you were with Barack Obama in the beginning, you were a liar because most people weren't. His name was too weird. America's not going to elect a man whose middle name is Hussein. That's a bit of a stretch. While we were at war with a man named Hussein, he had only been a senator for, what, a year and a half? Maybe 2 years? He was black. Well, he was black and he was white, but the black part is the most important part. A lot of black folks are like, yeah, we're not convinced. Or if Barack Obama rises too fast, they'll kill him because, you know, history. We weren't sold on Barack Obama until white folks voted for him in Iowa. Then we're like, oh, okay. Well, maybe there's a shot. But he was one of those very unifying candidates. Unfortunately, we believed that the nation was going to stay in that mode, in that frame of unification. It totally did not, because then we got Trump shortly after Barack Obama. So you'll have a candidate every so often from our area, an African-American candidate that speaks the language of the people. A lot of folks don't vote. They don't participate because the candidates don't speak directly to them. But every now and again, you'll get somebody. And then they don't file the paperwork and they don't get on the ballot. It's so disappointing. It is the first litmus test to determine if you would be a good legislator, if you can read and follow directions and submit paperwork. Because if you can't do that, and it's tedious and it's a headache, but that's why you hire somebody to take care of all of that stuff for you. Because it doesn't matter how good you are, how smart you are, how much you know the community, how much the community loves you. If you cannot pay attention to detail, you have no business representing, in the case of an assembly district, 60,000 people, a Senate district, 150,000 people, or in the case of being governor of the state of Wisconsin, 6 million people. Can't do the paperwork, you can't. Because some of it is bureaucratic. I'd imagine a Wisconsin biennial budget is probably 1,000 pages or more. And here's the reality of that. The best legislators and the best executives read the entire thing. Some of you, no shade, have never read 1,000 pages of anything in your entire life, and some of you are older than I am. So I want to go through the list of candidates who have announced. They submitted the initial declaration of candidacy to run for governor. I'm going to give you the names. Let me know if you recognize any of these. This is going to be both Democrats, Republicans, and independents. First is Ryan Stmad. S-T-M-A-D. Stmad. He's running as a Democrat. His staff review of his paperwork is pending. Then you have David King, the perennial black Republican that has been running for office. I am not kidding you. David King has run for every conceivable office in the city of Milwaukee. He's run for mayor. He's run for county executive. He's run for state legislative seats. Has never even come close to winning. Never. At some point, you got to get tired of being the bridesmaid and never the bride. But David King, who is a Republican, but he's trying to fool people. He's running for governor as an independent. Of course, you have Sarah Rodriguez. You have Zach Roper running as a Democrat. Sarah Rodriguez running as a Democrat. Alexander Valency Kent running as an independent. Andy Mansky running as a Republican. Carlos Dixon running as an independent. He's a dude that's going around stealing yard signs and filming himself committing crimes, stealing other candidates' yard signs. He's running as an independent. Oliver Carranza is running. Get you ready? The Olive Party. What is that? Olive Party. Why are you making up parties? This is not the time to be playing around, but okay. I think Oliver made up a political party that is similar to his name. Oliver Carranza is running in the Olive Party, and his paperwork to get on the ballot is pending. Crystal Harper is running as an independent. Bill Berrien running as a Republican. Zachariah David Russell, no party. Corey Christopher Strike, no party. Brett Hosey running as a Democrat. Andy Mansky running as a Republican. Mandela Barnes running as a Democrat. Mandela Barnes has submitted 2,245 signatures. Maybe you just need 2,000 signatures to get on the ballot as governor. That's incredibly low, Mandela. I would expect better. He submitted 2,245 signatures, but his paperwork is pending. This is

0: Mandela Barnes were talking about to get on the ballot. Wayne Wiedemann running as an independent. His paperwork is pending. Dennis D. Williams running as a Republican for governor. Jamie Joe Carruthers running as an independent. Nakaira McCann running as an independent. Joel Brennan running as a Democrat. He submitted 3,007 signatures. All of his paperwork is pending. Kirk Bangstad, that's the dude from the Minocqua Brewing Company that threatened to kill Trump. He has not submitted his signatures yet. He's running as a Democrat. Missy Hughes running as a Democrat. No relation. She submitted 2,498 valid signatures. Her paperwork is still pending to be on the ballot. Francesca Hong, running as a Democrat, submitted the maximum number of signatures. All of them were approved. She submitted 4,000 valid signatures. Francesca Hong will appear on the ballot. Tom Tiffany submitted valid 3,914 signatures. Tom Tiffany is on the ballot. David Carl Crowley. I didn't know David's middle name was Carl. Did you guys know that? I didn't know it was David Carl Crowley. He's running as a Democrat. His signatures are pending. Kelda Royce, running as a Democrat. She submitted barely the minimum, 2,112 signatures, but her signatures were approved, and Kelda Royce has made it to the ballot. 27 people running for governor. And like 6 or 7 of them are independent. So when you get your ballot in August, it is going to be insanely complicated. Insanity. So there you go, guys. So to answer Bob's question yesterday, I have no answer. I don't know who I'm voting for governor. Because, well, you know, maybe we should research this guy with the Olive Party. You never know. The Olive Party might have the solutions that we have been looking for. I'm going to take a break. When I come back, I want to level set because there is the understanding, maybe it's a stereotype, maybe it's a generalization, that African-Americans are poor. We live at, below, slightly above. We're always hovering around the poverty line. African-Americans qualify for benefits. We are the welfare kings and queens. You know all the stereotypes. In fact, think of all the stereotypes that you can, right? Oh, I'm going to provide information about poverty in this country that I don't believe you have ever heard before, because a lot of this information was news to me. But first, consider who the lazy people are. When an African-American chooses not to work, because if they work and even if they make a small wage, they may lose some of their benefits. I'm sure you guys are familiar with such people. Then the stereotype is pervasive, right? Sometimes African-Americans won't get hired, or we're going to be the first fire, because there's a stereotype that we just love being at home. We love not going to work. We love just sitting on the couch and eating bonbons and watching the televisions and the YouTubes, you see. I'm going to do a deeper dive into poverty, and it might shed some light on a subject that I hope changes policy perspectives when it comes to combating what I think is a pandemic that is even worse than COVID, and that's poverty. 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I'll be right back.
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Jasmine says Hong did a video post where she tripped and fell while talking. I was like, oh, hell. Another Jasmine says, right? I see Hong everywhere. Honestly, Hong is probably doing better winning the younger voters over because she is really making a connection with them, says Jasmine. Good. And you know who I think she's really making an impact with? Former Trump voters that believe Donald Trump is going to improve the economy. I believe she's making inroads with rural folks, folks who have really been hit hard by bad Trump policies, folks that have been stifled by Trump's one big, beautiful bill. You got to keep in mind, Wisconsin has got some democratic socialist tendencies. Now, many, many years ago, Milwaukee had many, many socialist governors. In fact, or mayors, rather. We were the last city in America to elect socialist mayors of the city of Milwaukee. A very long tradition of socialism. But in 2016, Bernie Sanders won the state of Wisconsin. Bernie Sanders is a democratic socialist. Hillary Clinton did not win. In fact, Hillary Clinton has never won the state of Wisconsin. Think about that for a second. Because then in 2000, so before that, in 2008, Barack Obama won Wisconsin. So there are some left-leaning tendencies, at least amongst primary voters. But here's how I look at young voters, and people say, oh, wow, they're winning the young people. They're going to do well. No, they're not. There's no proof of that. How about this? Have you guys ever, okay, I'm guilty as charged. I'm going to use myself as an example, even though this is somewhat embarrassing. I went to some, it was a fundraiser for like, I don't know, the arts or something. And it was lavish. It was at the Pfister. Drinks might have even been free. Hors d'oeuvres and all sorts, like heavy hors d'oeuvres. Like you could get full. And the whole point was to wine you and dine you, but to get you to open up your pocketbook and give to whatever this cause was. Now, I was invited by somebody. I didn't know what this cause was. I wasn't invested in it. I wasn't, you know, on board with it. I didn't research it. Hey, Sherwin, you want to go to this thing? It's at 5 o'clock. It's at the Pfister Hotel. They're going to have some food and some drink. That's all you got to say to me. And so I'm talking to people and I'm walking around. Everybody's dressed very nice. And I'm eating the heavy hors d'oeuvres. And I love me a cocktail meatball.

0: I don't know if I have ever met a meatball that I don't like. There's something about a ball of meat in some kind of a sauce. And then, of course, you have, there's a program, there were speakers, and then, as any good fundraiser, we thank you so much for your generous donations. If you look on your table, you'll see a basket with some envelopes in it, and please, by all means, take an envelope, take a couple extra envelopes and give them to your family and your friends. We appreciate your donations so much. And also, I got to think that the event that they were having that got all the people in the Pfister Hotel with the heavy hors d'oeuvres and the drinks probably was because of their previous fundraising efforts. I ate till I got full and I didn't give a penny. Young people will go to the events, they'll go to the rally, but they don't vote. Do not be fooled. They fool us every single time. 18 to 30s will show up in droves because something will be popular, something will resonate with them. But when it comes to actually voting, and here's the other part, this is where the Republicans, ooh, they screwed us good. I'm so sick of them screwing us because it's not like they're smart. You guys remember when our Democratic primaries, shouldn't say Democratic primaries, Wisconsin used to have primary elections in September. Somewhere around 2000, was it after I left the elections board? I left the election board in 07. Well, they moved our primaries up to August. Not that big of a deal when you think about it, because the motivated voter doesn't care. They're going to vote. You know who is not here in August to vote in the primary? Students. You know who is here in September? Because our elections are the first Tuesday after the first Monday. So typically, our September primary elections would be after Labor Day, sometimes the day after Labor Day, sometimes the week after Labor Day. Guess who is here? UW students. Hundreds of thousands of them. Guess what UW students get to do? They get to vote in elections because they technically have residency in the state of Wisconsin. When they moved our primaries up to August, the students are not here. So the young people that might be going to Francesca Hong's events all throughout the spring, maybe throughout the winter, some of them are going to go home and some of them live in other states. Do you see how that's a problem? The other part is this. Nobody's thinking about an election in August. That's the hottest part of the summer. You know what we're going to be doing in the city of Milwaukee? And I really hate to admit this because I don't like to have to admit this, but I need to admit this. We're going to be dodging a lot of bullets. Many people are going to get shot. The shootings and the firing of the weapons happens very much a lot. You ever want to get a small sense of how many guns we have in the city of Milwaukee? If you are in any neighborhood, north side or south, I'm not sure about the east side. And Milwaukee doesn't really have a west side. We kind of do, but not really. Stand outside on your front porch on New Year's Eve at 12 o'clock. You will understand intimately how many firearms we have in this city. So this is why I am concerned about this August primary and 27 candidates running for governor. So somebody also said in the YouTube chat, and I want to make sure I scroll up to see if I can't find the actual comment, I can paraphrase it. They reference, oh, here we go. 27 candidates for governor, but how many have the skills to do the job well? Doesn't matter. Doesn't matter. You just have to connect with people. If you do not have, you know what? I would say, you might have a better shot in these days and times, in this world, if you're not a politician, if you have no experience whatsoever. You're not an insider, you're not a career politician, because for some reason, we hate people that have experience. If I'm sick and I got to go to the doctor, to the specialist doctor, because I got butt cheek cancer, very rare cancer, it's only found in certain parts of the world. I've got a rare form of butt cheek. Only one cheek. You guys have a favorite butt cheek? Do you favor one or like them equally? You have a favorite butt cheek, Xavier? Is there one?
1: My right butt cheek.
0: Okay. Xavier said he favors his right. I'm more of a split down the middle. See what I did there? That was, sorry. So let's say I have this rare form of butt cheek cancer. Oh, it's terrible.

0: it affects my walk. Hurts when I sit down. And I go see a doctor, and the doctor says, well, you know, I'm not a career doctor. You know, I never wanted to dedicate my life to medicine. I don't really have a lot of experience, but boy, oh boy, can I think outside the box. I don't want that person operating on my butt cheek cancer, because I don't want to have to get one of my butt cheeks amputated, because you know how embarrassing that is? And then people would make fun of me. Oh, look at old one cheek coming. Look at old one cheek Sherwin. Mr. Half Cheek, Mr. Half Butt. Don't laugh, some of you, because some of y'all don't have butt cheek cancer and you still only have half a butt. Let's talk to you. Hi, Alan. How are you doing today?
1: Hey, I'm doing fantastic. I'm listening to you, and I'm going to tell you right now, Hong is going to get the, they're going to,

0: the Republican mayor on the thing for mayor of Los Angeles. And then for the governor race, that's going to be interesting, too. He might be getting indicted, Newsom. You know what they did with the Palisades? They burned that all down to put up low-income housing, like they're doing by our home here. Some wild stuff, man. Wild.
1: So I don't believe that Gavin Newsom is going to get indicted, and whatever race that is for mayor in California, none of that is transferable here. Because Francesca
0: Hold on, Alan.
1: Stop talking. I'll hang up on you very quickly. Francesca Hong is a Democratic Socialist, meaning the Democratic Party structure here would rather not have her as the nominee because that is too much of a risk for the state Democratic Party. The party here in Wisconsin does not lean toward nor favor Democratic Socialists. I'll give you an example of when Bernie Sanders really should have got the nomination in 2016, but they gave it to Hillary Clinton because Democratic Socialists are too much. That is correct. Francesca Hong, she would suffer probably the same fate. They would find a way to fix the rules or change the system so that she doesn't get it. So, no, I don't believe that they're not going to bend the system toward her. If anything, they're going to bend the system away from her.
0: Look who the system is now, Sharon. It's not you. It's not Craig May. It's not
1: Alan, you are a Trump-supporting Republican. Your thoughts?
0: I'm not a Republican. I'm a Trump supporter. Okay. I'm not a Republican. Never have been.
1: That's actually worse. I'd have more respect for you if you said you were a Republican and Donald Trump just happens to be the president. But I think that Donald Trump's my guy. Man, we gotta go. So the thinking that Alan has about politics is not transferable to common sense Democratic policies. Republicans they get inundated with Fox News and they watch Newsmax and they get indoctrinated and they think that they can predict accurately what is going to happen with the Democrats. The reason why Alan is so bad at political prognostication, because when I'm trying to talk to him, he just refuses to listen. So his predictions, along with every other Republican, is faulty. Republicans make really, really bad decisions, but for some reason, because they're not the party of woke and they're not the party of the brown people, they win. Let me just throw another example of a horrible idea from the Republican. Whose idea was it for them to put their field office or their state office on King Drive in North? You know how many times that office has been broken into and vandalized? And they're not even there anymore. They used to staff it, but they're so afraid for their lives because they have absolutely no business in Bronzeville. None. Zero business. Oh, there's nobody even there. The only time that building or that office is staffed. You guys know the Republicans have a damn headquarters on King Drive in North Avenue, right on the corner. Stupidest thing they ever could have done. What did you think y'all were going to accomplish with that? Dummies. They can't even get people to want to work there and volunteer there. We're talking about a 98% Democratic voting district. Yet that's where the Republicans chose to put their office. Also, be on the lookout for this. Every legislative seat currently held by a Democrat that is up for re-election this year in 2026 in the black community, follow me now. So if there's a black Democrat running for re-election in 2026, a member of the state legislature, there's a black Republican running against them. And they do this every so often because here's what they think they're going to accomplish. By running a Republican against, say, State Senator Dora Drake or Assistant Minority Leader Kaylin Haywood, by running a black Republican, they think that they can pull some Republican votes away from that African-American Democrat, but also pull more votes for Tom Tiffany. So if you have a black Republican running against our Democrats, our legislative Democrats, they're going to get another couple of percentage points of votes for Tom Tiffany. If Tom Tiffany wins, it might be because of that strategy, but please do not be fooled. Because here's what I'm interested in. If you're running as a black Republican against a Democratic incumbent representing some part of Milwaukee, how do you justify it? How do you justify running as a Republican now in this midterm election
2: while Donald Trump is president? What do you say? The ballroom is a good idea? What do you say? The war in Iran is fantastic?

0: What do you say? The inflation is okay, that gas prices are not as high as you possibly think. Black people are harmed more by this Donald Trump economy than any other people. And the fact that there are black folks, and I'm standing on this because I'm not one of those people like, oh, black people need to be in every spot, in every sphere. No, we don't. We don't need to be members of the Klan just to say we got representation. That's where me and Dr. Ken used to disagree. He used to have this promo. For all I know, it's still running. He used to have this promo saying, we got to be in every room. No, we don't. Some rooms are gas chambers. I'm going to take a break, come back. We're talking about poverty today. You know what I'm saying? And which of these 27 can't? Hell, I might as well run for governor. I might as well.
1: You think so?
0: Yeah, write me in.
1: What's your platform?
0: I don't know. A radio show host who's not a career politician that knows a bunch of stuff that only is important to me.
1: Number one goal?
0: Survive the day.
1: Pretty good.
0: Make college more affordable. Make sure our budgets are doing right by people. Affordable housing.
1: No data centers?
0: We can talk about it. I'll sit down with the data center people. Like, hi, Governor Sherwin? Yeah. Who are you? I'm Mr. Data Center Man. I'm from Microsoft, Google, Meta. I'm from Twitter. All right. We'd like to put 75 data centers in Wisconsin. All right, what you got? We want to take a bunch of land from white farmers. Sold! Where do I sign? The Truth with Sherwin Hughes on 101.7 FM. We'll be right back.
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0: Hi, I'm Vanessa Williams, and I want to share with you the role that diabetes has had in my family. I lost my grandmother at the early age of 64 due to complications with diabetes. She was warm, generous, and a constant encouragement for me to follow my heart. 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

there are 8.4 million African Americans living in poverty. African Americans who are 13 to maybe 14% of the overall U.S. population are 23.4% of the poor. So we are 20% at least overrepresented in poverty compared to our overall population. These are not good numbers, and they stay relatively consistent. Now, the number can fluctuate plus or minus 6 or 7 percentage points depending upon the economy and depending upon which industries are looking for labor, also depending upon if the if labor is going up in cost. African Americans can be positively impacted by that, but this is very important to know, that of the African American population in this country, 8.4 million are living in poverty. So this article measures poverty line or below. And we all know that as prices go up for utilities and for gasoline and groceries, even if you are technically above the poverty line, you are still really impacted. So I would argue.

0: that this number is probably even higher. But for the purposes of our conversation about poverty today, this is the one that I want to focus on. 8.4 million people, 23.4% of the poor in the United States are African American. A little, I guess, comparison. The entire state of Wisconsin has about 5.8 million people. New York City, the metro area, probably has like 10 million people. So 8.4 million poor African Americans is a very, very sizable number, but I also want you to consider something. Now I'm going to get to the other races and their raw number in poverty as well, and their percentages and a whole bunch of other details. What if you took away historical discrimination and structural racism? What if you took away, and there was no, never was any, housing discrimination, redlining, and racially restrictive covenants that prevented African Americans from buying houses, getting mortgages, and getting that equity which they could then pass down to their children? What if there was no wealth inequality and African Americans, once freed from bondage, got our 40 acres and we kept it? The value of that land now would be in the trillions of dollars. I'm going to keep going. You've got 8.4 million African Americans, but we have labor market discrimination and unfair hiring practices in America, don't we? You think that that has something to do with poverty? If you're not going to get the job because they look at your resume, look at your application, they see an Afrocentric name and they see the cross streets of your address, and they will make a bunch of assumptions. And ladies and gentlemen, that actually happens. Could you imagine for a second if the Milwaukee public school system had student achievement like a Whitefish Bay did or Shorewood did? I would argue that our educational inequality can also lead to poverty. So when you think about 8.4 million African Americans living in poverty, 23.4% of the nation's poor are black. It's also because of these factors, which are external to us, because these are factors that were put on us. This stuff is not our fault. Do you understand it? So what if you took away the residential segregation and the neighborhood impacts of it? What if you took away the higher cost for black people when it comes to transportation? You ever been to, let's say, the Washington, D.C.'s? You ever been to the Chicago's? You ever been to New York City? Hell, you ever been to Minneapolis? Look at the transportation options that they have. And the one specifically are trains, commuter rail or light rail, that move people all throughout the metro region, move people from the neighborhoods and the suburbs to downtown and to the business districts. You notice that we don't have that here? You notice that it was always a fight over trains and we don't want trains here? We gave away our high-speed rail money, even though Talgo decided they were going to come here and they moved into the old A.O. Smith building, but all of a sudden Skywalker canceled all the contracts and then Talgo was like, screw you, we'll go to Chicago and build trains for them. Ever wonder why that is? White people never wanted trains because it would integrate the region. Therefore, transportation costs are higher for black people because in the last 40 years, corporate jobs have been created in office parks in the suburbs where buses no longer run. I want you to hold that thought. I'm going to take a break, come back, and pick it up on the other side. The Truth with Sherwin Hughes will be back in a couple of minutes.
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7: complete.
8: Kind of paperwork to let their intentions be known. They file declarations of candidacy. That's the first piece of paperwork that you file. You say, hey, election commission, I'm thinking about running for the top executive position here in Wisconsin. The election commission's like, cool, you got to fill out some other paperworks. You got to fill out a statement of economic interest. You got to get a certain number of nomination signatures, and you got to turn those in. And those nomination signatures need to be approved. You got to do some other disclosures and declarations of non-candidacy if you're not running again for your current elected position. So we have 27 people that let it be known that they have some interest in running for governor. You have Democrats, you have Republicans, and you have somebody named Oliver running with the Olive Party. So really got my fingers crossed for that fella. And you would think that of the 27 candidates that are running for governor, maybe somebody has an innovative solution or a policy idea of how we can mitigate the impacts of poverty, because poverty is a bit of an oxymoron because it's exceptionally expensive. The more poor you have, the more money you have to spend, the more money you have to take from non-poor people to supplement the lives of the poor people. And that's just how our system goes. Okay? But I want to level set the idea and the notion that African Americans are disproportionately poor. And we are, because we are 13 to 14% of the country's population. But poor people that are at or below the poverty line, 23% of those folks identify as Black. But there are also barriers and there is discrimination, because I'm going to be honest with you. We have a number of Black-owned businesses of varying sizes. I'm going to use Milwaukee as an example because that's the example most familiar to me. Some just don't hire white people. They don't, and we don't expect them to. And we're perfectly okay with that. We're a Black-owned business. It might be a family-owned Black

business, the mom and the uncle, the auntie, the cousins work there. Neighborhood kids might work there as their first job or their summer job. That makes a lot of sense, right? White companies can do the exact same thing. Say, yeah, we just don't want any black people here. Now, they can't explicitly say that, but they can say, oh, you don't have enough experience. Oh, we don't like these short stints at these other jobs on your resume. Oh, you don't have a car. You can't get to work on time, or you can't, you know, do little errands that are a part of your job. Oh, that has an impact on poverty. If your great grandparents never owned land, your great grandparents probably gained some kind of asset or some equity from that land that they could borrow against, and they could borrow against their land so your parents didn't have to borrow money from the bank to buy their house. And then the house that your parents bought and the equity they got in that may have paid for your college or may have been a down payment on your home. You understand? Now you're a homeowner and now you have equity. All of that has been removed from the African-American economic and financial trajectory. That has something to do with our poverty. Transportation costs and geographic job mismatches. Many jobs have moved to suburban and ex-urban areas, while some lower-income black populations remain concentrated in urban neighborhoods. That is exactly the point. Do you ever wonder why there was so much hoopla about the trolley? It doesn't, nobody even cares. It's a 2.2-mile loop that kind of weaves in and out of the Upper East Side and the Jefferson Street area. It's not even that big of a deal. But do you remember how angry, especially conservatives and suburbanites, got about the trolley? And they made fun of Tom Baird. Tom Baird's trolley. You'd think they wouldn't even care. If you live in South Milwaukee, which I call the land that time forgot, or Cudahy, or St. Francis, or Oak Creek, or Greendale, or Greenfield, most of what you need is out there. You have restaurants out there. You got movie theaters out there. You have entertainment out there. Maybe every so often you might come to the Milwaukee. Maybe you go to Summerfest once a year. Maybe you go see a couple of Bucks games in the wintertime. But for the most part, you live in one of those other suburban enclaves. You don't really come to Milwaukee all that much because, you know, you're scared you're going to get shot. Those were the people that were making the most noise about the train. You guys ever stop to think why that was? And I'm sure you guys can recall some of those really tough conversations when Tom Barrett and that particular common council was adamant on making sure that that light rail was being built. You remember all the opposition to that, mostly coming from people that, if you don't live in Milwaukee, you don't pay property taxes here. You don't work in Milwaukee. You don't pay income taxes here. And you don't vote here. I don't care what you think about anything. I don't care what your favorite food is. I don't care what your favorite color is. We don't care. And I'm going to tell you why we don't care, because you may live in St. Francis or Oak Creek or Glendale. I don't care what y'all do. I don't care how you spend your money. You think I go to a Glendale Common Council meeting? What are you doing in Glendale with your money? I couldn't care less. But for some reason, but that's also white supremacy. They always want to know what's happening and what's going on in the majority minority city, because white folks, even when they choose to leave the city, still want to know how our decisions are going to impact them. But the reason why they were so against the train and they called Tom Barrett the trolley conductor, because they knew that that train might reach their community and might bring us to their neighborhoods where the jobs are being created. That's why they were against it. Now, they couldn't say that. But it's also the same mentality that Donald Trump capitalized off of. You want to build a wall. You want to keep certain people out. You want to keep Mexicans out because they come into the country and they may devalue the price of labor, which is not true, because some of them will become citizens and they'll vote and they're not going to vote for a Republican. But the same opposition to trains, to light rail, to high speed rail, which has hampered Milwaukee's metro area from growing, is because of white racism. And there's absolutely no other reason. And some of those political debates back in the 1990s, when we got damn near $100 million from the Bush administration, the first Bush administration. You remember the first George Bush? Not going to do it. Not going to raise your taxes. Raise taxes like 37 times. We got a $91 million allocation to build a light rail commuter rail.

0: rail system in southeastern Wisconsin that might have connected Milwaukee through Waukesha County, Jefferson County to Dane County, south through Rock County, and then to the east from Kenosha up to Racine, where you could just hop on a train and get to any of those destinations in between. You wouldn't need a car. You wouldn't need car insurance. Hell, wouldn't even be no damn reckless driving. You wouldn't need bump outs. But the reason why we don't have that durable transportation project is because white people, when they move out of the city, they don't want anyone to have any kind of access. And then, of course, you get a car and you drive, then you get racially profiled. Hi, do you know why I pulled you over? Yeah, where are you headed? Okay, you're headed to work? Okay, where do you work? Okay. There was an African-American man that called my show some years ago, and I'll never forget it. He worked at Patrick Cudahy, which is in Cudahy. Oh, Cudahy has got a long history of deep and bloody racism. Yes, they do. This brother called my show and said the same cop pulled him over every single morning. And the cop knew him. The cop knew that he didn't live in Cudahy, but he worked at Patrick Cudahy. The cop pulled him over every single morning, and he filed a complaint. Nothing happened. The cop pulled him over because they didn't like black people coming into Cudahy and working in Patrick Cudahy. Pulled him over every single morning just to make him late for work. Insane. Every day. And that's not an uncommon story. So when the opportunities and the jobs are being created in the suburbs, cut the bus routes. Scott Walker, in one of his budgets, said, oh, we're spending too much of your taxpayer money on stuff. And usually when you have a politician or an elected official say, oh, we're going to cut taxes, people listen. Like, oh, okay, we're going to cut the taxes. Good. We like when our taxes get cut. He cut bus routes. Because if you move to the suburbs, and chances are you're probably a much more conservative voter because there are things and old traditions that you want to conserve, like, you know, make America great again. That's a directional reference. That means you want things to be like they were back in the day, meaning you still are in favor of and support some kind of separation, some kind of segregation, which, let me be clear, black people do too. But we want to have the same opportunities and the same amenities and the same high-performing schools and high-paying jobs in our neighborhood. We don't want to have to go out by y'all. We really don't. It's not a pleasure. No offense. Starting the summer of 2026 and until further notice, we are rescinding all cookout invites. Just let's just see how it goes. Just for this, none of them. We got a little too excited when some of them showed some kind of racial sympathy and racial empathy, and we were handing out cookout invites a little too frequently. And where did that get us? They came to our cookout, listened to us, talked to us, found out how we think and how we feel, and took their asses right around and voted for Trump again. No more cookout invites. Or we're going to have a special panel. If you want to get invited to the cookout, then we're going to have a panel. You're going to submit your application, okay? It's going to be a waiting period, and then you're going to appear in front of this panel, and we are going to make a determination 72 hours later on whether you are invited to the cookout, because some of y'all been snitching. Some of y'all been coming to our cookouts and stealing our culture and stealing our ideas and then going and telling the damn Republicans. Let's talk to Marlon. You're on 101.7 The Truth. How are you?
1: Good. And yourself?
0: I'm doing well. What's on your mind?
1: So it's interesting that you're talking about how they don't want us in the suburbs. I don't know if you saw, there is a fight right now for the Milwaukee Rescue Mission, who's trying to open up a place in New Berlin, and there's people in New Berlin don't want the Rescue Mission to open up, even though I work in Waukesha County, and there is a huge homeless population, and It would be very well received and used a lot, but they don't want it because they say it's going to bring all sorts of transient people and unduly people to their neighborhoods. And realistically, the place that they're looking for with the Milwaukee Rescue Mission is in an industrial park. I think the closest home, they said, is like a half mile from the actual place, but they don't want it there. So that just shows you it's one of those things where they don't want us or things that are going to hamper their community in their community.

0: All right, Marlon. Thank you for your call.
1: Yeah, bye.
0: Bye-bye. If you utilize the services of the Milwaukee Rescue Mission and they move it to New Berlin, you're not going to be able to get to New Berlin. I don't know why they just wouldn't open up a satellite rescue mission, because don't think that there aren't poor people in Waukesha County. Wait till I get to the poverty numbers of white folks. You will be able to use objective fact with no emotion whatsoever to determine who the lazy race is. I have 10 institutional and structural reasons that can increase the likelihood that a black person is going to be poor. Geographic segregation for where the job opportunities are, lower performing schools, lower investment in things that young people need to become successful and productive, housing covenants that prevented us from owning homes and gaining equity, et cetera. So I got 10 reasons. Institutional racism, structural racism. Black folks, when they get hired, they're paid less. We also don't do a good job of negotiating our salaries, which is something we should talk about at some point. But we are the last hired. We are the first fired. Our wages are lower. We are much less likely to get promoted. All of these things incrementally can lead to higher poverty rates when it comes to African Americans. Some of that explains why we are 13 to 14% of the population, but 23% of the population of the poor. When you eliminate African-American legislative districts, meaning we have less people in state houses that are voting for policies that can improve the African-American condition. All of these things can lead to poverty. So there is a sizable explanation as to why black people are disproportionately poor. It's because white folks, just they don't want to hire us sometimes. They just don't want to. Yeah, I'd rather not. They might come in here and change the culture, or, you know, those black women and their hair. We don't want any black people here. And I wish I could say, that's fine. If you don't want to hire any black people, you don't have to. But that can create more economic deprivation, because a couple of weeks ago, I did a show on how many white people own businesses in this country. And the economic impact of white-owned businesses is trillions and trillions of dollars. And if you deny black people opportunities and access at any of these companies that are white owned, that's tens of billions of dollars of income that we are not getting. Another example would be this. So, you know, we had the whole thing with integrating the schools because you can't segregate the schools because, you know, racism, Brown versus Board of Education. And so we had the Chapter 220 program here and some other less than innovative ideas of trying to integrate the schools. In fact, a little side note for you. In 1984, the U.S. Supreme Court had to re-intervene in Milwaukee, the West Milwaukee, West Dallas School District specifically, because 30 years after Brown versus Board of Education, schools in the Milwaukee area were still just as segregated as they were before Brown versus Board of Education. So there were very aggressive tactics to try and integrate the schools. Very, very aggressive to try and make sure that they even built Vincent, because at the time Vincent was built, probably in the 70s. It was built to be an agricultural specialty because that area out there, like near 91st and Good Hope, that was all farmland. And so they were trying to attract people and kids from Waukesha County to come and go to Vincent High School. Vincent was not built to be a school for black high school students. It was built for white kids that wanted to study farming. Didn't exactly work out that way. Didn't quite work out as planned. But the lower quality of education that our students are getting is a contributing factor to poverty. I'm going to take a break, come back, give you the rest of the numbers so you can determine who really is the lazy race. There shouldn't be a single poor white person in this country, because nobody is holding you back because of your race. What is your excuse? This country was stolen for you. Land was given to you. All you had to do if you were white is get a covered wagon and a horse and just go west. It was called Manifest Destiny. And really the Civil War was about, as we steal more land from the Native Americans and we have these new territories in these new states, are those going to be slave states or not? And the North was like, no, we want people to work in factories and work in industry. And the South was like, no, we'd like to expand our empire. More so because if Nebraska westward were all slaveholding states, I'm talking Oregon, Washington State,

0: California, Nevada, Utah, Wyoming, Montana, if those were all slave owning states, right, then they would have representatives in Congress and increase the pro-slavery representatives in the U.S. Senate and the House of Representatives. And so the Civil War was like, all right, enough of this slavery stuff. It's getting too out of hand. And it wasn't even about the salvation of black people. Very rarely, when you have objective conversations about the Civil War, was it because slavery was wrong? Slavery had been wrong since inception. The founders knew slavery was wrong. Even Thomas Jefferson was like, I mean, it sucks, but, you know, I own 700 people. Don't expect me to give that up. Like, some of you have a very nice collection of watches. You can only wear one watch at a time, but you don't want to give up your watch collection. Not that I want to compare human beings to watches, but you know what I mean? Take a break, come back, and explain. Well, maybe you need to explain it to me. Why so many white people are poor? Go get a job! Pull yourself up by your bootstraps. The Truth with Sherwin Hughes will be right back.
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9: There's some things I want to highlight that we may not be cognizant of, and I know that some of y'all are going to take issue with what I say, but I'm going to be factual and I'm going to be objective about it because they are still hard at work to make sure that we die fast, we live difficult lives, we make less money, we have less access to healthcare. Ladies and gentlemen, that's not just some random occurrence. And they're criminalizing some of our just unnecessary, loud, boisterous, and disrespectful behaviors. You know, I remember an era where black folks didn't necessarily need to be heard. Us being in public and being seen was quite enough because we are giving them more fuel for the fire, especially now that we have, I'd like to think, more political power than we've had in years past. And just as we're starting to gain more political power, that's when they start to take away our districts. And guess what? You didn't see it coming.

I see all of your comments in the YouTube chat encouraging me to run for governor. Don't be ridiculous. No way. The governor does get a nice house, though. The governor's mansion is very nice. They have a cook. It's a person that makes your food for you. It's right on one of them lakes, Lake Monona or Lake Mendota. The backyard of the governor's mansion is the lake. It's very beautiful. But I don't want to work in Madison. Madison is like Brady Street without the black people on weekends that is more educated and 37% more arrogant. Like, I wouldn't want to work in Madison. Every time I go to Madison, it's like I get this ick feeling. Ugh, I'm here. I get an ick also, like when I walk into Walmart, I'm just like, oh, this place is really anti-union. Ew, I feel gross being here. I just feel the exploitation of the black female worker. There's no way, because I wouldn't represent everybody. I would run for office saying, if you're of a certain demographic profile, I don't know you enough to represent you, and I'm not going to try. So, and that's not nice, because you're supposed to be all things to all people, which is insane. I want to tell you something that bothers me, because I'm going to get to the details of this. There's so many poor white people for no reason. It's just the numbers are, it's wait till I get to how much it costs. Poor white people are the biggest economic drain on society. You may think, no, it's black people and black poverty and black crime. Every negative indicator and category of blackness that has a cost associated with it is pennies compared to what white poverty costs this nation. The majority of your tax dollars, because y'all are concerned about, oh, my money is going to welfare. Your money is going to white people and to white families and white single mamas and white farmers that are growing too much corn. And the government is buying their corn with our tax money and then turning the corn into ethanol and putting it in the gasoline and ruining your cars that you have to pay for the repairs and the maintenance on. It is literally insane. White people stole a country for their benefit, needed a bunch of labor so we could produce industry and be a global superpower, but then decided it didn't want all of the people to equally economically participate, and America shot itself in the foot. If you're going to steal this country from Native Americans and you want to create a global superpower, at some point you're going to need the work ethic, you're going to need the labor, you're going to need the intelligence and the creativity of the people that you colonized, but America was like, nah, we'll just be poor instead. If you're going to steal something to make something great, you have to be a better manager of resources. That's the one thing about white folks. Not white people, please don't be mad at me. I'm being very objective here. It's like you'll have this company, and your company is competitive, not just amongst the companies that are in Wisconsin or in Illinois or Minnesota. You're competitive against companies in Texas and Florida and Canada and Mexico and globally, right? And you'll hire black people because they have a skill set and they have a resume and education. They can really add value to your company, maybe give you a competitive edge against some of these other companies you're competing against globally. But you marginalize your black employees. You don't give them the benefit of the doubt. They're not listened to in meetings. Like, what is the point of even hiring black folks? You have to be globally competitive. And I think white folks are starting to realize, and white businesses are starting to realize, there's only so far that they can go with a bunch of mediocre white people. And majority white companies, if somebody black gets hired, they are usually of incredible talent, of stellar talent, but they oftentimes can't showcase their stellar talent. Some of you can relate to what I'm saying. If you are black and you work for a majority white company and you're better and smarter, more motivated, have a better work ethic than all the other white people there, you got to keep it subdued, because if they know how good you are, they'll fire you because you're a threat. You got to play dumb.

0: Oh, it's a dreadful, dreadful feeling. Because if you're too good, or if you bring up too many good ideas in a meeting, if, you know, this person, they, oh, that you got, you missed this, or there's another perspective that we can bring. If you're the black person bringing that stuff up in a board meeting, it's not going to be, wow, those were fantastic ideas, Leroy. We should give you a promotion. It's, Leroy, why were you late this morning? What time are you supposed to go to lunch, Leroy? Because they make you answer the question. Leroy, what time is your lunch?
1: Oh, 12:30.
0: Okay, and it's a 30-minute lunch break, correct?
1: Uh-huh.
0: Well, what time did you come back from lunch?
1: 1:02.
0: Yeah, Leroy, we can't have that anymore. We're going to escort you out the building. Which leads us to our YouTube poll. When leaving a place of employment, do you A, give 2 weeks' notice, or B, just quit? 81% of you give a 2 weeks' notice? Do you know you live in a right-to-work state? They will walk you out of the building when you give your 2 weeks' notice. And here's what's crazy. Here's how you screw yourself. Because if you have another job, you tell that other job, oh, no, I can start right away. You know what the 2 weeks' notice is? They gonna notice when you ain't there. And they gonna be sad for 2 weeks. Now I'm supposed to say, well, it depends on the job you have. Nah, screw that. So here's what sometimes happens, right? You might come in on a Monday. So your last pay period is done. You just got paid. You're coming in that next Monday. You're going to work 2 weeks. You're going to give you 2 weeks' notice. You're coming in on Monday. Follow me now. You just got paid. New pay period is starting. You come in on Monday. You got a new job already. And you told the new job, hey, I'm going to put in my 2 weeks in my old job. I'll be ready to start work with you, the new company, in 2 weeks. And most new companies are like, oh, cool. You know, we'll see you in a couple of weeks. Good luck, you know, with your last 2 weeks at your old job. So then you go to work that Monday and you submit your little resignation and you do it very nice. You're very professional. You're very cordial. Hi, I would like to thank you so much for giving me the opportunity, but I have found another endeavor and I am officially putting in my 2 weeks' notice. And then all of a sudden you notice somebody coming into your little cubicle, into your little office, like, oh, hi, we got your email. And then the HR person is there and maybe a security person is there. And you're like, oh, why so many people coming into my office and coming into my cubicle? I just submitted the email saying that I am putting in my 2 weeks' notice, and they walk your ass out of that office. Now, here's how you screwed yourself. You're going to go maybe 3 weeks or a month without a paycheck. Because remember, you were going to put in your 2 weeks' notice. You're going to work another 2 weeks so you had a check coming when you left. You start the new job, you might have to work there for 2 weeks. And sometimes when you get onboarded, you may not get a check for 3 weeks. Y'all know that pain. You ever been in that kind of paycheck limbo? It's like being in hell. Paycheck purgatory? Leave one job, or depending upon when you leave that job, it might be a half a check or a little piece of a check, or maybe you just quit and you have no more checks coming in, but then you start the new job and then you don't get a paycheck from the new job for 3 weeks. That makes somebody sell ass. I mean, just to, you know, not every day selling it, but just until you get your paycheck. And I think if you want to sell ass, you should be able to do that. Your body, your choice. If you want to. Linda, I saw your little comment talking about me and my blue muscle shirt. Pay me. If you think I'm handsome, pay my ransom.
2: What's your ransom?
0: A lot. Sockets in my pocket.
2: A year's worth of mortgage payments?
0: Nah, it depends. I'll give a discount if she's pretty enough. But no, this ain't discounted. This is prime choice U.S. grade A. All right, take a break, come back. Criminal justice system impacts, health disparities, changes in equal opportunity policies, affirmative action and DEI, all of these things can lead to African-American poverty. 23.4% of the poor in this country identify as black, even though black people are 13 to 14% of the population. We are overrepresented in the nation's poor by hell. Like 50%, give or take, 40% of our population. When I come back, I'm going to

0: you the details on exactly how expensive and how much worse white poverty is. Those are your welfare kings and queens. The Truth with Sherwin Hughes. We'll be right back.
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1: What's the word, Milwaukee? 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Don't just check in. Tap in. With Jazz Tyler.
2: Tap in. We are live and direct Monday through Friday, 4 to 7 p.m. And I am your host, Jazz Tyler. This platform is for you, the voices of the city. We are here to remind the world that your voice matters. Hit us up, tap in, and let us know what's on your mind because the time is now. Tap in.
3: Just want to really congratulate Meech on this very important venture that y'all on right now. 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And I'm looking forward to listening to y'all. 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But y'all is out here, and it's something that I'm looking forward to listening to. Getting some real, real community in that space.
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7: When I was diagnosed with Hodgkin lymphoma, I had so many questions. I didn't even know that it was cancer. Now I do. It is cancer. Blood cancer. It's actually one of more than 100 different types, and they're all treated differently. Now, unlike some other forms of cancer, usually there's no tumor. You can't screen for it to prevent it, and the symptoms can look like other things, so it could be hard to diagnose. I had a fever for weeks. I was so tired all the time. I didn't feel like eating or doing anything else for that matter. And I know that this can feel scary. But if you know what to look out for, you'll know what to tell your doctor. And you'll feel more empowered to take the next steps. Like getting in touch with the people who know the ins and outs and can help with everything blood cancer related. Blood Cancer United. They work one-on-one with each person who reaches out to answer questions and offer resources. Blood Cancer United was there for me, and they can be there for you.
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Steely Dan is your featured artist of the day. I'm very diverse in my musical taste. Historical discrimination and structural racism. This was the foundation upon which many later disparities were built. Examples include slavery and post-Civil War exclusion, Jim Crow laws, segregated schools, exclusion from many New Deal and labor protections, discriminatory federal, state, and local policies. The cumulative effects was to limit wealth accumulation of African Americans, educational opportunity, and business ownership across multiple generations of Black people, too. Housing discrimination, redlining, and restrictive covenants. For much of the 20th century, African Americans were frequently denied access to neighborhoods where home values appreciated more rapidly. Practices included redlining, racially restrictive housing covenants, mortgage discrimination, steering by real estate agents. Home ownership is the primary source of wealth for most American families. When families were prevented from purchasing appreciating assets, the impact compounded over generations. The result is a substantial wealth gap that still persists today. 3, wealth and inequality and limited intergenerational transfers. Income and wealth are different. Even when Black and white households have similar incomes, Black households typically possess significantly less accumulated wealth. Consequences include less inheritance, less financial cushioning during unemployment, less capital for business creation, less

responsibility to finance education. Research consistently finds that wealth disparities help explain persistent economic inequality across generations. This is why black people are disproportionately poor, and I'm not done. Labor market discrimination and unfair hiring practices. Numerous audits and studies have found evidence that applicants perceived as African-American often receive fewer callbacks than similarly qualified or even less qualified white applicants. Research has documented hiring discrimination, occupational segregation, promotion disparities, wage disparities. While anti-discrimination laws have reduced some barriers, evidence suggests labor market discrimination continues to affect employment opportunities. Educational inequality. Schools serving predominantly black communities often have fewer resources and face greater challenges. Factors include lower property tax bases, teacher shortages, older facilities, and higher concentrations of poverty. A little while ago, I was talking about the requirement to integrate the schools, right? So a lot of you may wax nostalgic when you went to MPS maybe in the 60s and the 70s, even into the 80s, and the Chapter 220 program was taking black students from the city of Milwaukee and from MPS schools and shipping them out to the suburbs. Here's what you didn't know. So at the time, MPS would, let's say, receive like $3,500 per kid. It's way more than that now, but this is a generation ago. So the suburbs would receive $3,500 from MPS to integrate their schools, right? So New Berlin Eisenhower, New Berlin West, Brown Deer, Shorewood, et cetera. So they would receive the same $3,500 that they would receive from the state for the resident kids. But then they would receive an additional $3,500 for accepting a black child. You had to bribe suburban schools to take black children. And that's why so many of them were open to taking Chapter 220 kids. And what they did is they invested that money in advanced placement classes so there would always be a cohort of white students that got the highest quality education possible on the backs of accepting black children. Did you guys know that? They didn't accept black children, even though it was the Constitution that schools had to be integrated. It wasn't a law. It's the Constitution. It was a Supreme Court ruling, Brown versus Board of Education. You still had to bribe suburban schools to take black children. And then when the state of Wisconsin was like, fine, we'll give you double the allocation, they received more money. That sounds real slavery-ish, doesn't it? A little bit. These blacks are worth double the money. Here's where they screwed us. Black teachers didn't get hired at those schools where black children were being bused to. Between 1970 and 1990, so your heavy years of school integration, $2 billion worth of teacher income was lost. Because I'll just use an example. Let's say North Division at one point in time had 1,500 students. And maybe they had more than that. But because of forced integration and the Brown versus Board of Education decision, let's say that student body in North Division that may have been 1,500 students, let's say 500 students got shipped out to Germantown or to Oak Creek or to Cudahy High School or Brown Deer High School or to, we called it Nickelbag, but Nicolay High School, because all them kids were on drugs. Every kid at Nicolay was on cocaine. Which we had a lot of respect for because cocaine was a very adult drug. So North Division, let's say, it was 1,500 kids. Because North Division was almost an exclusively black school, it was not integrated, and the surrounding schools, suburban schools, were not integrated either. Let's say North lost 500 students. You can't have the same number of teachers because you got 500 less students. And so those teachers, we can't move you to another school. Because we're losing student body population because of integration. Some of those teachers lost

school at that teacher's house. So losing teacher income and losing black teachers was a double whammy. I'm giving you explanations as to why black poverty, quite honestly, considering the barriers, it should be higher. Number six, residential segregation and neighborhood effects. Many African-Americans remain concentrated in neighborhoods with higher poverty rates, lower performing schools, fewer employment opportunities, higher crime rates, reduced business investment. Economists refer to these as, quote, neighborhood effects, where location itself influences long-term economic outcomes. Location, location, location. Transportation costs and geographic job mismatch. Many jobs have moved to suburban or exurban areas, while some lower-income black populations remain concentrated in urban neighborhoods. This creates A, longer commutes, B, higher transportation expenses, C, reduced access to employment, and D, greater vulnerability to vehicle breakdowns and transit limitations. Transportation is now one of the largest household expenses for many low-income families. Number eight, criminal justice system impacts. African Americans are disproportionately represented in arrests and incarceration statistics. The economic consequences include A, reduced lifetime earnings, B, difficulty obtaining employment, C, housing restrictions, D, reduced family stability. You remember when the city of Milwaukee was giving away those city-owned homes for a dollar? And a bunch of y'all went down to City Hall to try and sign up to get those dollar houses? Because the city was like, look, we have all this inventory of houses that have been foreclosed on. We'll sell them for a dollar, because if you fix the houses, and some of the houses only need about $10,000, $15,000 worth of work. If you're getting the house for a dollar and you only need to borrow $15,000 from the bank, your mortgage is 80 bucks a month. But then what'd they do? You remember this? And ooh, we had a fit. Khalif Rainey was responsible for this. They said if you had a felony on your records, you couldn't buy a house for a dollar. When they changed that policy, you know what it was? It was a bunch of developers. And now, look, now developers own all the damn houses. I remember when that started. And they did it right under our noses. I remember doing a whole radio show sending everybody who heard the sound of my voice, get down to City Hall, get that list, and get you one of those dollar houses. It was the craziest thing ever, because a bunch of people went down there and they took a bunch of pictures and put them on social media. You got a dude holding up a $10 bill. Like, I'm going to get me 10 houses. It didn't quite work that way. But the developers and these hedge funds were like, no. We don't want people to be homeowners. We, as these hedge funds, we want to buy the houses and we want to rip people off for rent. And so they lobbied the Common Council at the time. I will never forgive them for this. And said, oh, if you have a felony on your records, you can't buy a house from the city. That was one of the most federally illegal policies we had ever seen. Now, obviously, quickly, the city reversed course. But by that time, they all of a sudden didn't have any more inventory left. Some of y'all remember those radio shows that I did. Oh, I let that Common Council have it. Russell Stamper was the chair of the committee that oversaw the Dollar House program. We flooded City Hall. Russell had to cancel the meeting. And then people got mad at him. They started yelling at him. Oh, he had to walk out the side door. I'll never forget it. Number nine, health disparities. African Americans experience higher rates of numerous chronic health conditions. Economic impacts include lost work time, higher medical costs, reduced productivity, increased disability rates. Poor health and poverty often reinforce one another. And number 10, changes in equality, equal opportunity policies, and affirmative action in DEI. This factor is newer and more debated than others, but many scholars argue it could become increasingly important. Recent developments include the 2023 Supreme Court decision ending race-conscious admissions policies in many colleges, reduction or elimination of some diversity, equity, and inclusion initiatives in the government, higher education, and corporate settings. Supporters of affirmative action and DEI argue these policies helped A, expand access to elite universities, B, increase representation in professional occupations, and C, reduce barriers created by historical discrimination. Critics argue that such programs can create inefficiencies or unfair preferences, that race-neutral approaches should be used instead. Let me give you an example. We had many colleges and universities for many, many centuries in this country. We're not letting black people in. Sorry, you're black. We're not going to let you in. Then the laws changed. And so think about this. For 200 years, if you couldn't get into Harvard, and then Harvard says at some point in the 20th century, let's allow black people in because, you know,
for

0: two full centuries we did not allow black people in. I think that's fair. It's still unfair because if you ask me, you should allow black people in for the next 200 years. Harvard graduated its first class in 1642. I want you to put that in perspective. Harvard was graduating people before America was a country. That university is older than the country that it's in. So when my cousin graduated from Harvard in the year 2000, our whole family went out to Boston. I never partied so hard in my life. The frat houses, I learned a lot when I went out there. So they have huge frat parties. It's in Cambridge, Massachusetts, actually. And I remember I'm looking at these paintings of these white men, like from the 17th century. And this, the frat brother, he was really nice because he assumed that I was of decent stock because I must have known somebody at the fraternity. And my cousin went to school at Harvard. So he was really open about talking to me. He was like, yeah, this guy right here is my great-great-great-grandfather. This is my great-grandfather. My lineage in this particular fraternity goes back to like 1705. I'm thinking to myself, you probably own slaves, but you're not gonna own me, sir. Eyes free. Fascinating stuff. All white men, all the portraits on the wall were all members of whatever that fraternity was going back to the 1700s. The Truth with Sherwin Hughes. We'll be right back.
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0: Another function of white supremacy. 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And if we could communicate, we could plan. And if we could plan, we could strategize. 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

the combined number of white, black, and Hispanic Americans living below the federal poverty line is approximately 33,300,000 Americans. This represents roughly 93% of all of the Americans living in poverty. White Americans account for the single largest absolute number of poor Americans. Period. White Americans constitute the largest number of poor Americans in absolute terms. Black and Hispanic Americans are more likely to experience poverty, but as far as the number of people, whites take the cake. Most poor Americans are, in fact, white. Several major studies have estimated that poverty cost the United States as much as $1,700,000,000,000 every year through lower economic output and productivity, reduced educational attainment, increased health care expenditures, higher criminal justice costs, increased social service expenditures, lower tax revenue, higher mortality and disability. There are 15 million poor white people in America. There are 8.4 million poor black. There are 10.3 poor Hispanics. Well, well, well. Look who has the monopoly on poverty. When you combine poor white and poor Hispanic, that is 26 million people. Poor white, poor Hispanic, okay? Poor black folks is 8 million. White people are 40.7% of the poor. Now, I know what you're going to say, but Sherwin, there's more white people. 100%. But the barriers that I read that impact African Americans, that have always impacted African Americans, from real estate practices and housing covenants to the ending of DEI and affirmative action to outright racial discrimination, our wages are lower, our transportation costs are higher. White people have almost none of those barriers. They have not had their skin color to blame for their poverty. There is literally no excuse. They were given a country. They were given land. They had manifest destiny. They could just steal. They could just steal wealth from people. Yet when we talk about poverty programs, ladies and gentlemen, we're talking about white folks. Now, here's the thing. You live in a city like Milwaukee. Maybe you live in some urban metro area. And the majority of the poor people that you see are black. You don't think about outstate. You know how much poverty there is in Wausau? You know how much poverty there is in Spooner and Rice Lake and Manitowish Waters? The whole, you know, so you look at those red and blue county maps of Wisconsin. When we have an election, it'll show you the counties that vote blue. And it's usually Dane County of vote blue, Milwaukee County of vote blue. Then way up north, you might have Vilas County, or you might have a Douglas County that votes blue. The vast majority of the counties in the state of Wisconsin vote red. The red and blue maps are very skewed, just like the red and blue maps are very skewed when you look at presidential electoral maps of the entire country. The red means poor. Now, hold on now. I'm not saying there isn't poverty in the blue areas. But look at the sheer geography. That is where you get your 40% of the nation's poor being white. So when you talk about anti-poverty programs, you're talking about programs that were originally curated for white people, but black people just happen to qualify. Because you can't say, hey, this poverty, anti-poverty program is only for white people. We would sue, and that's discriminatory.

0: story, but you can say if your income is of a particular level, you can qualify for this program. The Hispanic poor cost the nation $344 billion a year. The white poor cost the nation $500 billion a year. I'm going to take a break, come back, and I'll let you know what the African-American poor cost the country. The Truth with Sherwin Hughes will be back for hour three.
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Welcome to Hour 3 of The Truth with Sherman Hughes. These numbers are staggering. Did you know that each poor white person in this country costs us about $34,000 a year in taxpayer benefits? That's crazy. Get a job. So other racial groups, including multiracial people, cost the nation $87 billion a year. Hispanic poor cost the nation $344 billion a year. White poor cost the nation $500 to $550 billion a year. Poor blacks, $280 million. Our poverty, which some of it is explained by being racially induced, still costs the nation less money. The largest expenditures, like $1 trillion of our expenditures on poor people, are Hispanics and on white people. Approximately $33,400 spent per poor white person in America. That includes public assistance, healthcare expenditures, criminal justice costs, lost earnings, reduced tax contributions, lower educational attainment, and reduced labor force participation. What are we going to do about all these poor white people? You got to keep this in mind. If for whatever reason a white person is poor, some of it is just, I don't know, lack of work ethic, no opportunity, low level of education, whatever. Do you understand how that's a large number of people? That's a major voting block, okay? This is millions of people in America, okay? Do you think if you are poor and white, you're going to be happy about black people making it? You're going to want affirmative action eliminated immediately. You're not even going to think about like, oh, I want a program that can help me improve my situation. You're just not going to want black people to get anything. This is what keeps a lot of them voting for Republicans. But here's the weird catch 22. And it's a weird kind of irony. You have these white people and they know that they're receiving public assistance because if you get them a couple of Bud Lights in, they'll tell you about how they grew up poor and grew up on welfare and they were on welfare for a while. Yeah, you get them drunk enough, they'll disclose it to you. But you can tell a white person that black people are disproportionately benefiting from welfare and a white person will be okay with a Republican cutting it out. All you have to do, I'm going to give you a little hack, a political hack. If you don't want poor people to get anything because, you know, you hate poor people because some people just hate poor people, no matter what their race is, they just think that they're deficient. And if you need more political support for reducing welfare, tell white people that black people are disproportionately benefiting from welfare and white people receiving welfare will be okay and will vote for policies that reduce welfare. You need to make that make sense to me. All you got to do is tell a poor white person, you know, these blacks are getting a lot of benefits too. They are. Well, we can't have that. Well, then let's vote to eliminate it then. And I don't want to use the word dumb because that's offensive. You're not supposed to say people are dumb because that's not, you don't use that word dumb, maybe misinformed or, you know, maybe they were lied to and they weren't given all of the facts. So you can tell a white person is poor, hey, blacks are disproportionately benefiting from welfare. And they'll be like, oh, we got to cut out the welfare then. But then they don't realize, they're like, oh, well, my benefits are going to remain intact, right? We're just going to be cutting out the benefits for the black people. They don't quite understand that you all are receiving and qualify for the same subsidies. Just like, and Trump took advantage of this. And it's almost like, how do you feel sorry for people? Because all the information about what

0: what I'm saying to you is available for everybody. People hate Obamacare, don't they? Conservatives, Republicans. Republicans have been trying to get rid of Obamacare for 15 years. To no avail, but they've been trying to get rid of it. And you have a disproportionate number of these poor white people who are getting their health care through the exchange, through the Affordable Care Act. You know what these folks were actually saying? They were out at rallies and marches and at these pro-Trump marches. Get rid of Obamacare, but I'm wanting to keep my Affordable Care Act. These idiots didn't know it was the same thing. They were in favor of overturning Obamacare. And then in some states where you had Republican governors and those states didn't participate in the exchanges, these people were calling Medicare, Medicaid. Well, how come my benefits got cut? Oh, because we didn't, as a state, we have a Republican governor and a Republican state legislature, and we're not participating in the Affordable Care Act exchange. And that person would be like, well, wait a minute, no, I like my Affordable Care Act. Yes, sir or madam, that was Obamacare. Can you imagine getting your health insurance subsidized because your income is low through the Affordable Care Act and liking it, liking your doctor, liking the lower costs, your free prescription drugs, your low deductible, whatever benefits you have. And then at the same time saying, boy, that Obamacare is terrible, because they literally equated Obamacare to health insurance that black people got. And so when Republicans said, yeah, we're going to cut Obamacare, they had a willing audience to assist them and giving them political support for cutting Obamacare, not knowing that the Affordable Care Act is the exact same thing. Whose job is it to explain to those, when I use this, literally those poor people, that they are shooting themselves in their own foot? And so when we say white people are voting against their best interest, you don't really hear me saying that, because I think white people vote for politicians and people that uphold stereotypical racial norms, but at the same time, they are voting to eliminate subsidies, welfare, and government programs that poor white people benefit from disproportionately, but they think it's going to hurt black people worse. And theoretically, it does, because black people have higher percentages of poverty. So there's less available resources for us because of things like transportation. And even if we do apply for a job, there's still job discrimination. Maybe you won't get the job at all because of your name or because of your address. Because in Milwaukee, you can tell what address is in a black neighborhood. And so we still face those kind of institutional and structural barriers where white people do not. So even if you cut out all the anti-poverty programs, black people will suffer more, but white people will suffer greatest. About 14.6 million white Americans live below the poverty line. 8.4 million black Americans live below the poverty line. Therefore, white poverty likely imposes a larger total economic burden on America simply because there are substantially more poor whites. So I just want you to erase the stereotype about poverty from your mind, because the single mothers, you know, the majority of single mothers are white ladies. You wouldn't think that, would you? Now, some were married and divorced, but single mama nonetheless. No matter if you was married, you a single mama out here raising killers.
1: I know a few.
0: The best evidence suggests that. Oh, this is a doozy. I got to take a sip of coffee for this. Y'all ain't ready for this. I'm not trying to anger anybody. This is what I said earlier in the program. I'm just trying to give you objective fact, because the lies that we have been told have further harmed the image of African Americans. The overwhelming majority of people that live in poverty are white, and the economic burden on the rest of the country is staggering. This doesn't even include, like, corporate welfare, because that doubles all these numbers. The best evidence suggests that poverty among poor white Americans costs the economy $550 billion a year, while poverty among poor black Americans costs $250 billion a year. Let me be clear, $250 billion a year is a lot. But what if we reinstituted affirmative action?

0: programs? What if we reinstituted DEI programs? Because I think there's a misconception that if you take away the affirmative action programs and the DEI programs, that white people are going to get jobs. No, they're not. They don't have the skills. Not qualified. Black poverty costs $250 billion a year. White poverty costs $300 billion more. White poverty costs the nation double what black poverty does, yet we are the problem. And remember earlier I read those 10 different reasons why African Americans are much more likely to be disproportionately poor. And a lot of it is structural and institutional racism. So I'm going to challenge you to critically think about this. What if there was no structural or institutional racism and no racial bias? What if black people got promoted fairly? What if our wages were what market wages should be for those particular jobs? Our poverty could be even less. And we would cost the nation less money. It's poor white people that we have to worry about. And so this is where politics comes in, because the Democrats that need to win in rural, poor areas have to cater to these poor white folks. Trump has screwed them over and likely has made these numbers a lot worse. And so the Democrats have to try and walk a very, very fine line, because poor white people don't see themselves as equal to that of poor blacks. Both groups are economically deprived. But what the white poor are willing to withstand and how much pain they will endure to make sure that black people don't succeed is literally staggering. Let's talk to someone who knows a lot about poverty. Hi, Bob.
1: I have $1 trillion for Mexican. Are you sure these numbers are right?
0: Bob, you confused just five different categories in one false statement. Poor white people cost the nation $550 billion. The number for Hispanics is $344
1: billion. Okay. I just want to make this one point, sir. Just one point, and I need and want an apology.
0: Huh?
1: Now, who do I want an apology from? I don't know who it is, but the man that hollered at you, I need and it vexes me.
0: Who hollered at me?
1: I don't know why. And your callers and your listeners, we want an apology.
0: From Alan?
1: It was a guy that hollered at you.
0: Bob, you're the one hollering at me.
1: No, there was a guy that hollered at you. And when?
0: Bob, when? Was it today? Bob, what day of the week is it? You know what day today is? What day is today?
1: Oh, I know it's Tuesday. No, it was probably, you know, last week, I think, you know. But you got hollered at, and I don't, and they don't understand. The listeners and the callers are your VIP. Now, the only VIP I know to that guy that hollered at you is Greenbacks. That's the only VIP. You know, but, you know, it vexes me. I just need and want an apology, if you don't mind, sir. I would like
0: that. Hell no.
1: It'll make me feel a little bit better. I need the apology. I talk to you later,
0: hell
1: sir,
0: no.
1: But I need that.
0: Bob is arguing with behind you.
1: I need it, and I want it.
0: Hell no.
2: From who?
1: I need...
0: Hell no.
1: Yeah, it was a man that hollered at you. I don't know his name.
0: You're the only man hollering.
1: Watch your mouth.
0: No.
1: You hollered at us in fun. It's an enjoyment. It's an enjoyment. It's fun. And it's an laughter. Not this. We heard, you don't understand. Your listeners.

0: 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I need and want an apology. I just need and want it. It vexes me. 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
1: Pam, pam, pam, pam, pam, pam, pam.
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0: I didn't think that that exchange was very funny with Bob. Bob wanted an apology from a man that he didn't even know, that none of us remember. Because apparently somebody hollered at me, but Bob was the one that was hollering. But then I hollered at Bob. So clearly Bob and I owe each other apologies, which are never going to happen. So that's... Linda says she was screaming. Can I tell y'all what happened this morning? I feel kind of weird and it's bothering me. Usually things like this don't bother me, but this bothered me. So these pants that I'm wearing, they got a lazy zipper. For some reason, the zipper just, it falls down. I don't know why. I like these pants. They're like black denim. And no, Linda, I'm not going to stand up and show you because you and that clam been a little out of control lately, and I'm not trying to give you no motivation. So these, I got to check the zipper every now and again when I'm wearing these pants, just to make sure my nature's not out. You know what I mean? So as I'm walking to come downstairs to the studio, because I prepare for my show upstairs, I got to walk through like this little common area, and this is a bunch of people sitting around doing stuff and preparing for their respective radio shows. It's just a bunch of people milling about, you see. And as I'm walking toward the stairs to come downstairs, I'm thinking to myself, oh, I better check my zipper. And I have a very nonchalant, incognito way is while I'm walking to just kind of reach my hand down and to make sure that my zipper is not down. Well, as I'm walking toward the stairs, lo and behold, my zipper was in fact down. And there was a young woman, a young Caucasian woman who I'm walking toward because she's sitting in a seat that's adjacent to the stairs that I'm about to walk down. Let me explain something to you, because this made me feel awkward. I need y'all to help me out, to relax me and calm me down a little bit, because I'm feeling some kind of way. It was a very uncomfortable exchange. So as I'm walking toward the stairs, I realize, oh, snap, my zipper is down. So this woman makes eye contact with me and says, hey, Sherwin, good morning. How are you? And I, of course, am holding her gaze as well, and because I look somebody in the eye when I say good morning to him. But as I am looking at her and she is looking at me, I am lifting my zipper up at the same time. I feel, and then she looked down and saw what I was doing, and it was, and then she turned away. I feel very uncomfortable. Like, should I apologize to her? Because she probably thought, because I'm technically walking toward her with my zipper down. And as she and I are locking eyes and she's saying hello to me and I'm saying hello back at the same time I'm reaching down to pull my zipper up, that just seems kind of creepy. Let me tell you why. Because Xavier, if you was walking toward me and we had locked eyes and you, good morning, Sherwin, as you're pulling your zipper up, I wouldn't like that.
1: Honestly,
0: there'd be something. I don't, that's too freaky for me. Even though it's Pride Month, I ain't got that kind of pride.
1: I think you're good to go. I think she was just embarrassed for you.
0: Because, you know, sometimes with the white women, if you look at them wrong, they'll scream sexual harassment.
1: Oh, yeah.
0: You know what I'm saying? So I just felt like, I was like, oh, snap. Because we were locked. Like, nobody was blinking. I'm walking toward her. I'm headed toward the stairs. And I'm reaching down. And my zipper is long. What has 196 teeth and holds back a monster? You know what I mean?
1: Yeah, I know what you mean.
0: I know you do.
1: Oh, not your monster, but yes.
0: See, that right there went a little...
1: Yeah, pause.
0: Yes. Thank you. Stepping around.

0: right up to the edge there. It's Pride Month.
1: Yeah.
0: And shout out to the gays. It's your, do your thing.
1: Aren't you happy?
0: Huh?
1: Aren't you happy?
0: And nothing changes for me.
1: Yeah.
0: I saw, I don't want to say this.
1: Yes, yes.
0: I got to phrase it in a way where it's not offensive. Let's say I was an elected official. Because, you know, they make a big deal out of the gay month. Big deal. They raise flags. They have ceremonies. They have press conferences, all of that. I don't believe that we do as much for Black History Month, or a white elected official, a white politician, I don't think that they go to the same effort for Black History Month that they do for Pride Month. And so I'm watching the local news, and because yesterday was the first day of Pride, they showed a number of elected officials giving speeches and talking about how wonderful of a celebration this is. A little side note, please don't think I'm homophobic. First of all, I don't like the term homophobic because ain't nobody scared of nobody gay. Okay? Now, the phobia thing, because if you're scared of Black people, you don't say blackophobic, do you? Niggophobic? Black? Negrophobia? You don't say that. But for some reason, if when they have, when people bring their little kids to the Pride and they paint the kids' faces, like there's something about them. Like,
1: you don't like that?
0: Because I don't know if that is how, if that's an appropriate way to begin the conversation with a young child about some people that like the same sex, which is fine because everybody in the human genome shouldn't reproduce. And that's why I think that homosexuality is, it's not a choice. I think that it's, you're born that way. That's what I believe. If it's hereditary to some extent, because some people got like 8 gay people in one family.
1: I know you definitely can't be converted.
0: You can't. Yeah, either way, you can't. Like, conversion therapy doesn't work. Except for that one guy. You guys remember that clip that went viral, I don't know, about 10 years ago? I'm not gay no more. I love a women's. I love women. He starts speaking in tongues.
1: He actually went to jail for fraud.
0: I no longer carry a purse. I no longer wear makeup. And he's running up and down the church aisles. He went to jail for fraud, so maybe he is still gay.
1: Yeah, exactly.
0: Or he went to jail and he was like, oh, I'm home.
1: I mean, if you look at that mugshot, I don't think the conversion therapy worked.
0: Huh. So I'm watching County Executive David Crowley wearing his rainbow pin. Like, it's a great day to be Pride, whatever he said. I'm just thinking to myself, I wouldn't feel comfortable. Because it's just, I wouldn't feel comfortable like a white politician would feel uncomfortable saying, hey, everybody, it's Black History Month. Let's celebrate all the Black people, and we love Black people. We want them to have a fair world. A white politician wouldn't feel comfortable doing it. And when they don't feel comfortable, guess what? They don't do it. But a Black politician got to get up there and put on a rainbow hat, rainbow socks, some rainbow shorts, riding on a unicorn. I don't like that.
1: You don't remember Nancy Pelosi with the dashiki on?
0: Oh, God, don't remind me.
1: They're with the knee down. You don't remember all those dudes doing that?
0: That wasn't real, was it?
1: Yeah, that was real.
0: Al, you're on 101.7 The Truth.
2: All I'm gonna say is, don't overthink it. Now the white politicians, some of them might not indulge on it because they already doing stuff behind closed doors.
0: What's that mean?
2: You know what I'm saying?
0: No, I don't. What do you mean?
2: You know what I mean? You know, like some of these white politicians, they might, you know, speak against it, but they know behind closed doors they have a fetish to indulge in it, because what you see don't hurt you, and if he or she don't know, they don't have to worry about no secrets being revealed. So, but what I could never understand with the Pride thing, how can gay people be against transgenders? And hopefully somebody can call in. How can y'all be against transgenders when y'all doing the same position, and y'all sucking on the same anatomy? Somebody's the top, somebody's the bottom, somebody's the power bottom, somebody's in kink, and somebody's getting breeded. And somebody is a throat toilet. So I don't see how you can speak against transgenders and y'all both doing the same position.

0: and playing with the same anatomy. The only difference is there's no makeup and a breastplate. I just don't get it. You know, all I'm going to say is don't put too much, you know, thought into that, because everybody has their secrets. And some of the people who talk against it, not you, but I'm just saying some of the people who talk against it, they already indulge in it. Have you ever noticed, Mr. Hughes?
1: Probably
0: every
1: not.
0: Time people come out of... Have you ever noticed when people come out of prison, they either are diehard Christian, an Israelite, or a diehard Muslim?
2: Yes.
0: Have you ever noticed that? Do you think it's because they dropped a soap and somebody was standing there? Or do you think they found new light when it went past the second ring?
2: The latter.
0: Huh?
2: The latter.
0: Oh, okay. So I just wanted to share that information with you and, you know, have yourself a good day. But just live life. You know, sometimes we put too much stuff on, you know, if it's this or that or this is that. Everybody is doing something. And the number one person who usually turns gay is the man who become homeless because he's giving up that air for 3 meals a day and a place to get a hot shower and somewhere to lay his head. Have yourself a good day, everybody. Happy Tuesday. Bye-bye.
2: You know, I would like to thank Al for his Black Viagra tip last week.
1: Oh, did it work for you?
2: Yeah, it worked wonders this weekend.
1: The beets and the watermelon.
2: The beets,
1: and
2: the ginger, the watermelon. It was... It worked great, and then you know,
3: boing, boing, boing.
2: You know, then you eat the banana for the second round. You're good to go.
1: Yeah, because you need that tassy.
4: Damn.
2: Yeah,
1: bananas are high in tassy.
2: Thank you, Al.
5: Swallowed up. Have you ever been swallowed up?
1: The truth with Sherwin Hughes. Will be right back.
6: Hi, I'm Vanessa Williams, and I want to share with you the role that diabetes has had in my family. 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

We haven't talked about Trump in a while. The State Department plans to drastically slash the number of U.S. embassies and consulates in Africa that can process visas for Africans seeking to come to the United States. The 50 embassies and consulates that are processing visa applications will be reduced to 20 or less in the coming weeks, according to three U.S. officials and an internal memo obtained by the Associated Press. There is not yet a set date for the change, but it is expected this month in June, according to officials who are not authorized to comment to the media and spoke on the condition of anonymity. The move is part of the Trump administration's effort to crack down on issuing both immigrant and non-immigrant visas as part of its broader aim to limit immigration to the United States and clamp down on those who travel on temporary visas, but then overstay them. So, do you know right now? So if you live in an African country that currently has an embassy, they're going to close 30 of the 50. And so if you began the process of wanting to come to the United States legitimately and legally and getting your visa, maybe it's even a work visa or a visa so you can go to school here, you then have to reapply in a neighboring country if they are closing your U.S. embassy. And get this. So you get your visa. If you get your visa, there's more detail. They're basically limiting Africans from coming to America. You have to pay a deposit of $15,000 and it's non-refundable. So listen to me now. You got accepted to Harvard. Let's say you're from Nigeria. You got accepted to Harvard. Okay. Scholarship. You have to apply for a visa, and in your application is a $15,000 deposit that's non-refundable. So if you apply for your visa,

in order to go to school or to work in the United States, and if you're from one of these 30 African nations, the Trump administration can and will deny you, and you don't get your $15,000 back. An application fee of 15 grand that's non-refundable. And so let's say you do get your visa. You would think that upon granting your visa, they would give your $15,000 deposit back. They do not. In order to get your $15,000 deposit back, which is essentially a down payment or some kind of a bribe to process your application to get into the United States, you don't get your $15,000 back until you leave the country and you're back in your home country. The move is part of the Trump administration's effort to crack down on issuing both immigrants and non-immigrant visas as part of its broader aim to limit immigration to the United States from African nations and clamp down on those who traveled on temporary visas but then overstay them. The Trump administration has also scaled back personnel at embassies and consulates around the world, so there are less people to process your visa applications. On a conference call last Friday, U.S. diplomats, including consular chiefs, were told the U.S. would be scaling back its visa services across the continents of Africa, according to one of the officials who was on the call. Under a directive approved by Secretary of State Marco Rubio last week, the State Department will reduce consular operations in all but 20 hubs on the entire continent of Africa, according to officials and the memo. Visa processing in Africa has already been affected by a travel ban on certain countries, as well as a requirement for applicants to post a $15,000 bond in order to apply. More recently, by restrictions caused by the Ebola outbreak. The Ebola outbreak means if you are from one of 50 African nations, first of all, they're going to cut the consulates from 50 to 20. But because of Ebola, now for your visa application, you got to pay $15,000 and it's non-refundable. And you've got black Republicans running in every legislative race in Milwaukee with Donald Trump being president. I need you to think about this for a second. Donald Trump is eliminating African immigrants or making it damn near impossible for people from the continent to come to America. And you have black people running as Republicans in Milwaukee, running against other black Democrats, and they're going to be promoting Donald Trump. Because how do you run as a Republican right now, especially a black Republican, and not praise Trump? How do you do? That's insane to me. The new rules mean that a citizen of a non-hub country will have to travel across the continent of Africa to one of the 20 Trump-approved sites, which could pose formidable travel challenges and costs, and pay a $15,000 bond for their visa application. He is literally making it impossible. He might as well just say, no Africans can come here. You're too African. You can't come because you're black. But if you're a white South African, consular sections, in hub countries will stay open but be limited to the services that they can offer. They will be able to assist American citizens with passport renewals and emergency consular requests, as well as special national interest cases and diplomatic visa applications. The State Department did not address these specific issues in the memo and said it is constantly evaluating its overseas operation in order to deploy taxpayer resources in a way that advances America's priorities as efficiently and effectively as possible by, in a de facto way, ending immigration from Africa. Now, let me say this, because I know what some of y'all are thinking. But Sherwin, haven't you said some unflattering things about Africans from the continent? Yeah, but wait, though. They're not always nice to us. You know those Africans and Nigerians be mean to us. Sherwin, you do not know anything about your people.

0: And the white folks were like, nah. But I bet you're going to speak English by the time we're done. According to the memo, how come no Africans came to get us? How come? No, I'm serious. How come they didn't send? Did they send boats?
1: They did.
0: Not enough.
1: Oh, it didn't work. Sometimes it did.
0: I don't know any history of Africans saying, let's go get our people and bring them back.
1: I can send you a few videos.
0: I know you can, but don't. You don't do that. So what I think probably happened was a bunch of Africans were like, you know what? That's not fair. They stole a bunch of our people. Let's go get them. Where are we headed? We're west? Okay. To where? Virginia? Okay, let's get in the boat. Let's leave Accra, Ghana, and we're going to go sail across the Atlantic, and we're going to go get our people that the Europeans enslaved. And so they take a long time to get across the Atlantic. It took like 6 weeks if you got decent weather. And then they got to Jamestown. They got to Virginia. And then the slave owners in Virginia were like, well, what do we have here? Shipment coming on their own. And then Africa's like, hey, we're here looking for the people that you stole. We came all the way from Ghana. If we want to bring our people back, you stole them. So give them back. We're here to get all the slaves that you stole. And then the slave masters in Virginia, oh, is that so? Tell you what, you put these clothes on. See that field over there? You better get to tending. No, we are here to bring back our people. But fine, I'll do a little bit of work. And then we're going to get on the boat and leave. According to the memo, 20 hubs remain open for all processing arm. Abidjan, Ivory Coast, Accra, Ghana, Addis Ababa, Ethiopia, Cape Town, South Africa, of course, Dakar, Senegal, Dar es Salaam, Tanzania, Djibouti, Johannesburg, South Africa, Kampala, Uganda, Kigali, Rwanda, Kinshasa, Congo, Lagos, Nigeria, of course, Lome, Togo, Luanda, Angola, Malabo, Equatorial Guinea, Monrovia, Liberia, Nairobi, Kenya, Port Louis, Mauritius, Praia, Cape Verde, and Yaoundé, Cameroon. So if you're from any of those African countries, you can still apply for your U.S. visa, which is going to be a $15,000 application fee that's non-refundable. I just want you guys to know what that means. If you are from one of those African countries and you want to come to America, you know, to work or to go to school, you got to pay $15,000 to apply. The Trump administration can still deny you, and we, the American taxpayers, keep your $15,000. The Truth with Sherwin Hughes. 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

So as I'm scrolling Spotify, so that's where I play my music from, I see a song called Sugar Honey Iced Tea. You guys remember we made that song on the fly, on the air, because it's the acronym that Al uses for Sugar Honey Iced Tea. Take the first letter of each word, and then you have that word. That's a word you can't say on the radio, so Al coined the phrase Sugar Honey Iced Tea. I'm looking at a song right here, and it's by Carrie L., and it's called Sugar Honey Iced Tea. I wonder if somebody stole my song. If somebody stole my song, I'm suing everybody. David, don't look at me. I'll sue you, too. I ain't going to get nothing, but I'll try to sue you. I'll call David Gruber. One call. So we're going to play this song right here. This is Sugar Honey Iced Tea by another artist.

That song is stupid. I don't want to hear that. I'll still sue that lady. I'll take my song title. Linda says black people can't be racist, but prejudice and bias is the offspring of racism. What power do black people have economically? Well, no. We can't be racist. We can be. When I worked at WNOV for many years, there was one white lady that worked at everybody. There, a couple of white folks. They didn't last long. A couple of white folks worked. This is way back in the day. A couple of white folks worked at NOV. Like, they'd be salespeople, but it didn't work out so good. But there was one white lady who worked there for longer than all of the others. And guess what she did? She cleaned the toilets. She wasn't an on-air personality. She wasn't a producer. She was the toilet cleaning lady. So I think that if you have a black-owned business, now you may look at it differently, you may frame it differently, but if you have a black-owned business,

business and you want to give economic opportunities to Black people. Like, to me, that sounds fair. If you have a business, maybe it's a little small, little shop in the neighborhood, and you want to hire people in the neighborhood and give them a skill set, or you want to train them, or you want to bring in young people to work at your Black-owned business, and you don't want white kids from New Berlin, which is fine, right? But that's technically racist. Because you can't say to the white kid from New Berlin, sorry, you can't work here because you're a white kid from New Berlin. Though technically that is racist. But then if I turn the example around, if there's a white company, a white business, maybe it's a bakery. And it's a little small bakery, but they're hiring for a flour sifter or something. And maybe they're located in St. Francis or Oak Creek or West Dallas or West Milwaukee. And they want to hire somebody from the neighborhood. And maybe those neighborhoods are majority white. And they want to keep the culture of their particular business familiar to them. And let's say they don't want to hire any Black people. Now, I'm supposed to get mad at that. I'm supposed to call that racist. But in the grand scheme of things, because I want Black people to be employed, I want us to have economic opportunities. But if a majority white business doesn't want you working there, it's going to be a very uncomfortable environment for you. And if you work in an environment that is uncomfortable, then your performance may suffer and they're going to nitpick you. And so it's tough. But do I think that Black people can be racist? We can with rare examples. We have never taken whatever political power we can muster. Well, they built Jackson Hartsfield Airport in Atlanta. Wasn't Maynard Jackson the, who was the mayor of Atlanta when they got, it was all Black people that built the infrastructure of Atlanta. He was like, I'm going to make sure the only Black people get these contracts. Black contractors built the airport in Atlanta, and whoever the mayor was in the 1970s was like, only Black construction company is going to build this airport. Even though there probably were white contractors that were qualified, the mayor was just like, eh, go build something else, I suppose. I could kind of see somebody interpreting that as racism, kind of. If you are denying, if you have the ability, Maynard Jackson, that's right. Oh, he made Black people rich. Black people, Atlanta became a mecca for Black opportunity and Black business, because Maynard Jackson was like, all of this money, this tax money, is going to go to Black businesses, and it's smart because it builds the infrastructure of Black businesses and allows them to grow and to expand and to hire more Black people. There is a statistic that existed under the Obama administration. I haven't bothered to check to see if it's been updated, but at the time, I think there was an explosion of African-American entrepreneurs because the Affordable Care Act made it so that people could leave their, some people are at their day jobs because of the insurance, but if you don't like the job, but you got to stay at the job because of the insurance, it makes it tough. You might want to be an entrepreneur, but you can't afford to get on COBRA, and COBRA is way expensive. So with the Affordable Care Act, a lot of folks were leaving their jobs that they were only staying at because of the health benefits, going to the exchange, getting health insurance, and starting their own businesses and becoming entrepreneurs. So at some point during the Obama administration, the number was 2.2. If every Black-owned business in America, some much larger than others, could expand enough to hire just 2.2 Black people. So every existing Black-owned business, in which there are probably millions, or at least hundreds of thousands, if they could just expand to hire two more Black people each, the Black unemployment rate would be zero. And so to that extent, if we want to provide the maximum economic opportunity to African Americans, first, I think the investment needs to be with Black-owned business. Now, I don't know what that number is today, but it's unfortunate you may have to deny someone who might be qualified for a job because you want to look out for your own people. And so in some cases, that might be considered racist. In other situations, it might be considered a form of racial protectionism. All right, guys. Thank you. Lunch break is up next.

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6: .7 The Truth, it's your girl Jazz Tyler. We are live and direct at the American Family Insurance Studio in the heart of downtown Milwaukee. I got my co-host with me, Digi Meech and Leia.
7: Hey y'all, it's Leia.
6: Yeah, how you feeling, Leia? Your single drop today. We talking summer events for the teens. It's going down, man. Yeah. It's going down. We have a caller on the line. Lee, are you there?
8: Yes, ma'am. How you doing there?
6: I am good. How are you? Thank you so much for calling in and tapping in with us.
8: Yeah, I'm doing pretty good, and I've been listening to you guys, and I've been having this thought that the teenagers do need a place that they can call their own, that they can go to. And I was thinking with all that open land that we have, how come the city doesn't create an area where the teenagers can show off the cars or where they can go roller skating or they can have a lot of activities, have like Acadia games and stuff going on. Something for them to get into where they can often go to that can be monitored as well.
6: Exactly. Exactly. And I love that you said that.
8: They need a place. They need a place to go. They even have like a small racing track where they can show off their cars and they want to spin their tires, they can do it there.
6: Yes.
8: And stuff, you know, I mean, you can get real creative with it. You can put restaurants there. You can put a little theater there. It can be very creative and stuff and make it look really nice. And, you know, the kids have a place to go all the time.
6: Yes, indeed. And it's amazing you said that. I remember a few years back we had actually pitched something to Milwaukee Mile when there was issues mm-hmm. with the street racing and the stolen cars. And it's like, I don't know if the youth know, but yeah. There's NASCAR. There's Milwaukee Mile. There's, places for them to actually race as a professional. Like, how do we work with these organizations to create situations mm-hmm. where, they can go and do things like that safely?
8: Right. We just need to create a place where they can go and they can be themselves. But it has to be monitored as well. But, we just need a place where we can direct them to another spot, instead of in the streets or instead of downtown somewhere.
6: Absolutely. Absolutely. Well, thank you so much, Mr. Lee, for calling in. We truly appreciate your feedback. Milwaukee, we want to hear from you. Shout out to the chat. Let's see here. Alfonso said, by design, Satan's job is to influence idle mind people. That is true. Just imagine being in a tribe in the wilderness. Mm-hmm. Amen. Fob Cali said, take a team, take over and organize it and have food vendors there just for them. And every week or every other week, pick a location to do it. Exactly. To your point, in the middle of destruction, we can take that and create something positive. So I wholeheartedly believe that if we had the right people that the youth listen to who are on the front lines, on top of different vendors and different things, that we can create these mini festivals or events for the youth. And I believe that they won't rebel. I'm not going to say that's going to be the case for everybody. But again, to our point earlier, to walk into a classroom and to hear both male and female young women

0: and talking about they're going to Pride Fest because that's the only thing for them to go to and to do is insane. Mm-hmm. Like, to me, that means that they're crying out for help. That I was a teenager. That was never the only option for us, right? Mm-hmm. And not to mention, you know, they're being exposed to things on a completely different level because they're around adults. They're around liquor. They're around, you know, different things. So, again, we have to work with what we got and figure out a way to make it beneficial for them and make it beneficial for all of us, right?
1: Right.
0: What do you think about that comment, Leia, as far as taking the teen takeovers and organizing them, like being strategic?
1: I feel like we should do that. And I feel like also with that, teens need to also learn like what not to do and what to do when it comes to this opportunity. Like, don't take it for granted. Like, take it and be grateful that you have this when this do happen. Because I feel like when we have takeovers, you can sometimes take it for granted. But
0: and organize it. Be strategic. You know, yeah. If there's a budget for $1,000 budget for each takeover, right?
1: Mm-hmm.
0: Find the youth who are planning these and pay them to be the organizers.
1: Right.
0: And show them how to event plan. And then you hire event managers, teens, and show them how to manage the event the day of. And then you hire a booking agent, someone acting as a booking agent, a teen who can book acts. You know, like, mm-hmm. there's a way you can do it where it makes them feel included. You know what I mean?
1: Yeah.
0: Because honestly, when you step back and look at it, they organize it very well. Their right. promotion game is crazy.
1: Yeah. And I would also like to help with that too. Because yeah. I like to organize things. Like, I like to organize. I like to decorate. I like to start. I like to create. See? I love to do that. And I'm sure there's many other teens that love that too.
0: Exactly. I was just about to say that. How many other teens feel the way that you do, that take interest, but there is no outlet for them to do it, right?
1: Right.
0: Mm-hmm. So this is a time where we can turn a negative into a positive and say, I see something here, right? What happens when we are strategic, we organize, mm-hmm. we put money behind it and be intentional about it, right. and let's, you know, follow through and see what the outcome is.
1: Mm-hmm.
0: That's going to make you guys be more receptive to what it is that we have to say, or when it's like, hey, let's not do this, but let's do this instead, right?
1: Right.
0: And again, if it don't apply, let it fly. We know that this is not going to apply to everybody, but it goes back to your point earlier, you know, as a teen, as a firsthand witness, not every teen takeover is fights,
1: right.
0: or is negative, or there's mm-hmm. something bad happening. Again, it's a takeover. It's a takeover because they are never invited.
1: Right.
0: You know, you guys are trying to be a part of something. And if you can't be a part of something, it's like, well, let's create our own. Well, that's a problem too. So if we don't allow them to be a part of something and we don't allow them to create their own, then what are we going to allow them to do?
1: Right.
0: You know, there mm-hmm. has to be a solution. And I feel like that, you know, that is a very good solution that Five Cali mentioned.
1: Yep.
0: Alfonso said, life is reversed. Simple things is where you find peace. Just is as dangerous. That's a fact. Mm-hmm. You know, a lot of our youth are more into things that may seem, a bit dangerous. I have noticed that you guys been going down to the lakefront lately, too.
1: I went down to the lakefront with my family. I don't really know about that lakefront stuff, but I feel like people just want to enjoy the weather.
0: Yeah.
1: For like teens, if we can't, that's something free that we can do. Like the park, the lake. I know Lincoln Park be filled with kids. And I know like it be other parks filled with kids. And sometimes kids just want to like have fun, not play at the playground or nothing. But
0: so I'm going to put you on the spot, right?
1: Yeah.
0: I'm an event planner and an event manager. Been doing it for 20 plus years.
1: Mm-hmm.
0: If I was to give you $1,000 right now and I said, Kalea, plan me a teen takeover. I need the location. I need the time of day. I need the capacity and events, you know, promo. How would you set this event up?
1: Okay, so basically, I would try, like, to rent out, like, a huge park and with, like a nice park. Like, you know how they have buildings?
0: Mm-hmm.
1: With the bathrooms and the setups. You know, like baby showers. Sometimes yeah. baby showers be at the park, yeah. But like a nice setup. So then we can do stuff outside. We can do stuff inside. Like there's games inside. There's games outside. There's food.

0: and everything. I would set something up like that because then you have both sides.
1: Right.
0: You got the technology, then you got the outdoors.
1: So you got to know who to contact for something like that. And I'm not saying that this is what you should do, but I'm trying to get you in the mind of planning an event planning so you would know the structure. That's county, right? So you have city and then you have county. Anything pertaining to the parks is county.
0: Mm-hmm.
1: So as you get older and you start to plan different events, it's important for you to know these things so you can know how to do it the proper way,
0: right?
1: Okay, so you want to rent out a park, then what?
0: Then I have, like, people to help me set up and help me, like, plan what should we do outside or what should we do inside. And I love kickball, so I think kickball will automatically start the outside part. And then have a few games outside, like, when it's nice outside. Like you said, water balloons and water guns, whoever out. And then it's this game that I would love to play. It's called, like, you put Kool-Aid, and you have four teams. You have Kool-Aid and these water balloons. And if you get hit, you're out, and last one wins. It's a fun game. It was on a movie, though.
1: Yeah.
0: But I would love to recreate that. And then the inside, we'll have, like, games, like video games. If you win a prize. Or a movie room. If you watch the movie and eat some snacks. You know, just kick it.
1: How would you keep this event safe?
0: I would enforce security, of course. Because nobody can really be trusted. Well, people can be trusted, but nobody can really be trusted.
1: Facts.
0: So, yeah. I'm going to have security around, and I'm going to make sure, like, there's stations and stuff. Yeah.
1: Okay. So, we got the park. We got games. We got a setup crew. We got security. What do you do about vendors, food? Like, would you have food trucks? Would you have someone catering? What does that look like?
0: I would have food trucks. So, then I'll have food trucks. So, then it will be multiple, like, different foods you want, not like just one food, like wings or like burgers. No,
1: yeah.
0: I want y'all to experience all the different types of food, cotton candies, all the types of candies, and like just like State Fair, but more smaller and more to do. Like, yeah, like
1: absolutely.
0: Having being a kid, having fun.
1: So Leia just broke down to us what an organized team takeover looked like, right? Now we're going to move into bringing Karen Tyler and her team in so we can have these conversations. Stay tuned. We want to hear from y'all. 833-212-1017. It's your girl Jazz Tyler, 101.7 The Truth. Please do not touch that dial. We will be right back. One on 1.7 The Truth, Fisher Girl Jazz Tyler. We are live and direct in the heart of downtown Milwaukee at the American Family Insurance Studio. Meech, what's the word?
2: What's the word?
1: Man, we got some special guests in the building.
2: Big name.
1: Big names. Big names. Shout out to the City of Milwaukee Office of Community and Wellness. We have the Miss Karen Tyler. And unfortunately, we aren't related by blood, but that is my sis in spirit. We have Miss Karen Tyler. We have Mr. Mitchell here as well as Mr. Davis representing New York City, correct?
3: That's
1: and Chicago. It's going down.
2: Yeah,
1: it's
2: walking
1: going
2: in
1: down.
2: The building.
1: Welcome in Kalea. We cannot forget our student from Howard Fuller Collegiate Academy. Kalea is in the building so that we can have an intergenerational conversation with your office, with you as well as with the youth. But welcome.
4: Thank you so much. I'm so glad to be here.
1: Yeah. Thank you for coming and welcome to Milwaukee. I don't know if you guys have been here, but I'm pretty sure you have because you're right in the door. But
3: no, absolutely. It's not a strange city to me at all either. I've been over 10 years coming back and forth.
1: Oh, well, welcome back.
3: Yes.
1: Welcome back. So first and foremost, I have to personally congratulate you on your role as someone who I've seen and witnessed firsthand your passion. I actually, you know, knew Karen's son as well, who did music. And I've seen your heart. I've seen you pour into it. We've worked with Tupac Foundation on the mental health retreats and different events. So to see someone who is actually out here doing the work receive this position is everything to me. For those who are listening, tap in. I want you guys to really, really pay attention and really, really take action on our call to action. But Karen, can you just elaborate on your position, what it is you do, what it is that the office do as well?
4: Sure. And so I'd like to start with what made me come to this position in the first place. So as Jazzy said, she knew my son, but he was a victim of gun violence. And so that changed my whole life. And so I decided to do this work. And that is where the passion comes from, for sure. Because I know the aftermath. I know the pain. I know what people are experiencing. So with our department, I've been there for over 8 years, and we've been doing the work. And we do a lot of different things. We have outreach teams that are on the ground. A lot of times people don't even see the work because it's so critical. But we're dealing with retaliatory violence. We're dealing with pain-based groups and group violence. We're dealing with domestic violence and interpersonal violence. And we're just trying to have the data lead our work. So we know what areas to be in the city. We try to mobilize there. We try to engage people. The main thing about violence prevention is getting ahead of violence before it starts.
1: That's right. Preventative work.
4: Yes.
1: Preventative. Mr. Mitchell, can you introduce yourself for our listeners? Where you from? What it is that you do as well?
3: Yes. Well, one, thank you so much for even having me here, actually present to be a part of this great interview. Thank you to Director Tyler and, of course, to MC and T, my brother Mikey and others from the city of Chicago for re-inviting me back to y'all beautiful city. As mentioned, my name is A.T. Mitchell. My name is hyphenated now, so it's A.T. Mitchell Man.
1: Okay.
3: With two N's at it, M-A-double-N. And I am just proud to be a part of the solution, having been once a part of the problem over 30 years ago, and then now growing in this work, this body of work, and being a part of the solution. I am out of Brooklyn, New York, so I have been one of those persons who have been on the first line, not the front, but the first line of defense, advocating on behalf of the victims of violence and communities of violence, right? And helping to grow an ecosystem in New York City that we call the crisis management system. And so shout out to everybody back home. Because today, actually, believe it or not, is another day that we celebrate nationally. It's called Gun Violence Awareness Month.
1: Yes.
3: So the entire month of June is where we want to rededicate ourselves.
2: Yes.
3: Those of us that know about violence and know about gun violence, domestic violence, and other things like that, we want to kind of become more aware of it this month and promote it, the solutions that are happening here in y'all great city of Milwaukee. And so, yeah, I've been doing it for a number of years. And again, I'm just grateful whenever I'm called out of my busy city yes. to come and help share some of my solutions.
1: Absolutely. So June is not only Gun Violence Awareness Month, but Black Music Month. And it's
3: awesome.
1: Crazy that they both are in the same month because,
3: yes.
1: you know, what's understood don't need to be said. Mr. Davis.
5: Definitely an honor to be here. I've done so much extended work with a lot of the teams on the ground here in the city of Milwaukee. So, you know, a lot of this is personal to me just as well as it is around the country. But a little bit about myself, I started out as a high-risk participant of community violence intervention work. And, you know, I've had the opportunity to scale the work and be in different positions and was actually one of the youngest people in the nation to be employed in this space. So to me, it's personally being... It's super personal being a testament of this work. Currently, I'm a national and international trainer and program specialist. And what I do is I go and evaluate programs across the country. I help with technical assistance. I help build out trainings and develop different capacities based on what's needed in specific communities that are disproportionately affected by violence across the country. You know, so being here with Ms. Tyler, with my brother, A.T. Mitchell, you know, it's always an honor, but just being in the presence of individuals and community that's willing to do this work and sacrifice their time and, you know, their lives to be present to actually prevent a shooting
1: yes.
5: or a homicide, you know, is where I stand and what where my heart kind of like flows because this work is something that saved me, an individual who previously was impacted. I mean, still impacted
1: yes.
5: in this day, but, you know, a little bit like my brother said, more the solution opposed to the problem that I previously was in my community on the south side of Chicago and Englewood and Auburn Gresham and you know, a few absolutely.
1: I love the fact that you guys are involved in preventative work, because to me, that's something that I feel like we don't have enough of. It's always catching it on the back end, but how do we start, mm-hmm. you know, catching it before it even happens? Karen, what are some of the patterns that you see working with both Mr. Mitchell and Mr. Davis

0: in different cities as it pertains to Milwaukee? Do you see the same thing that's happening here, happening in New York, happening in Chicago with the work that you all do?
1: Well, I think that's almost why we have them here, because, you know, a lot of cities across the nation have experienced historic lows. And so we need to learn from them and get educated on what is working. Year to date, we are experiencing a 15% decrease in homicides. That's good, but we can do so much better.
0: Yes.
1: And so, like I was just telling A.T. Mitchell Mann, that one thing that he's known for is that they can feel the CVI presence even when the outreach teams aren't in the community. So to me, that means they're uplifting the community. They have community champions where that work continues 24 hours a day.
0: Yes.
1: And so we got to figure out how to get that here. So, you know, we're learning a lot from our national partners and learning best practices.
0: Absolutely. What are some of the things that you enjoy about this position? I know that coming from, well, you are already doing the work, first and foremost. I just want to say that. No slight to nobody else, but you've been doing the work.
1: Right.
0: What are some of the things in this stressful role that you truly enjoy?
1: That is such a good question, because it's a hard, it's a challenging role. But one thing is I'm real grateful when I'm in spaces where people with lived experience need to be in, because some people are making decisions and they know this work by theory only.
0: Yes.
1: And so I can bring that perspective that is very unique, because I almost want to even think about, does anybody who has experienced this amount of trauma, if they've ever been elevated to a position to this regard, you know? But, you know, I have a lot of mothers behind me. We call them angel moms here in the city. We are connected with New York with their national victims of violence network, too. But really just being that voice for people, because we're turning that pain into purpose. And that's a hard road to get to. But to get to this space and be able to have a voice is important for sure.
0: Yes, indeed. Meech?
2: So we heard of intervention and enforcement, but where do you think culture into violence prevention?
1: Interesting. So, I mean, because even like what you said, like when you talked about music, like just there's so many different things that we need to implement in regards to culture, you know, and even, you know, dealing with people. Like, for an example, we look at the average age of a perpetrator or a shooter and a victim. So it's around 32 to 36, I would say. And so, and it's Black males. So it's like, how do you deal with that if you don't know the culture, if you don't know how to relate to somebody, if you don't know how to connect with them? Right.
0: Absolutely.
1: You know, so like even we talked about your big event that you had, but that brought people to a safe environment to have fun. And it's like when we talk about the youth and what they're doing, we have to look at what drives that behavior. And isn't necessarily negative. We all wanted to have fun when we were young.
2: Exactly.
1: And so just helping develop that, making sure it's positive and safe is important things for our city.
0: Yes, indeed. Yes, indeed. And my apologies. I know earlier I forgot the man's, Mr. Mitchell Mann. What are some of the things that you guys experience in New York as it pertains to what Meech mentioned, the culture, the teens, and what are some of the solutions that you've implemented that you feel could potentially work in the city of Milwaukee as well?
3: Yeah, so as been said by my sister, It's about making it a way of life, right? You know, peace is a culture, right?
2: Yes.
3: Healthy neighborhoods should be the culture, right? And so with us, what we do is we actually did, and we're doing across the country, is looking at that population and looking at how they like to live and how they carry their daily livelihoods, right?
2: Yes.
3: And so we have to own up to that. Like I said, you know, they're not doing anything different that we were doing. They just have a lot more accessibility than we do.
2: Exactly.
3: So now it's a matter of how we change the accessibility. How do we replace, if we're asking them to put the gun away with something else that they enjoy doing?
2: Yeah, like what's this,
3: having those
2: what
3: resources.
2: Access is they getting?
3: Absolutely.
2: Instead of just letting them have access.
3: Yes, and how do we just give them more options?
2: Yeah.
3: And so when you do that and you apply this work and you're doing it more consistently, what you'll find is that the culture begins to become the norm. Right, because that's the way that people live, is the way of life. And so the way that we work, which is really changing the mindsets,

0: by making people understand that violence is not a norm. That is actually, it's abnormal.
1: Yeah, it's not part of the culture.
0: It's not part of our culture. That is not our culture. We should not claim that, right? But in fact, how do we live as a community? How do we live as a village? Right. How do we talk down situations? Or, you know, when there are disputes, disputes are real. Interpersonal things are real. But how do we not result to happen to want to shoot and kill somebody over something that is small? And that comes with the amount of work that is being done here now in Milwaukee through these great, you know, orgs and these great trainers. And it has to just be more intentional about it. We have to increase that so that to young people, it becomes a norm, right? When they see that, you know, that's not sexy, if they see that's not something that they should be more convinced or in some cases they're driven to doing, they will follow the lead. You know, that's what I got more confidence in us as a community and as a people, that when people do give them a better example of how to live life, our young people will follow, you know, and so that's something that I would recommend and suggest up.
2: Absolutely. We are live at 101.7 The Truth. We have Ms. Karen Tyler from the Office of Community and Wellness in the city of Milwaukee, as well as Mr. A.T. Mitchell Mann and Mikey Davis. Do not touch that dial. We got to go to break, pay some bills. We will be right back.
3: Don't you wish your life came with a warning app?
2: 101.7 The Truth. It's your girl, Jazz Tyler. We are live and direct. We have Ms. Karen Tyler from the Office of Community and Wellness, Mr. A.T. Mitchell Mann from New York City, as well as Mr. Mikey Davis from Chicago. Now, I know I didn't go into details about the titles and things of that nature, and it's no disrespect to you all, but I think that the work that you guys do that we have been talking about is going to supersede any title that you may have. Mikey, you are right next door in Chicago. And as we were talking about offline, outside of Milwaukee, we know that teen takeovers have been happening throughout the nation, so not just here. Are you seeing it over there in Chicago? Just from being over here, do you see a lot of similarities when it comes to the work, when it comes to the teen takeovers, when it comes to the violence? Just what does it look like from your point of view in your role?
4: Definitely. Thank you for that. And firstly, I'll start with saying that it is something that's taking place everywhere, right? And a lot of times we are tending to see, you know, youth coming from communities where there aren't a lot of resources. You know, whether those teen takeovers are in parks, whether they're in communities, whether they're downtown, it's usually not happening directly in these communities that a lot of these youth are, you know, having these takeovers at. And I think it's showing up different everywhere, right? Because we having a mixture of so many different individuals from so many different communities. We trying to figure out how to be more preventative in a space. And some of the things that we have come up with as a coalition is trying to meet individuals in them spaces, you know, and provide those resources before anything gets out of hand.
2: Now, meet the people where they are.
4: 1,000%.
2: Absolutely.
4: Stopping the youth from going to different parts of their city to enjoy one another's company. You know, because we want to be aware that, you know, we have some parents dropping children off. We have individuals who come from good households and upbringings, and we have individuals from all walks of life at these teen takeovers. So just being more intentional about being present to offer resolutions when things happen, you know. And one of the things that I would like to share about the city of Milwaukee that I haven't seen in other cities, because unfortunately there was a teen takeover 2 months ago in Chicago where there was a situation where a youth was shot and killed. There was a situation as well as in Florida that took place maybe over the last week, you know, where an individual was shot, and thank God that individual didn't lose his life. But when we think about some of the teen takeovers that have taken place here in Milwaukee, despite there being large gatherings, we haven't had any incidents where anybody has been shot or killed. And those are the things that we have to start being more aware of and recognizing when these things are taking place, these youth, despite whatever the situation may be, there hasn't been any fatalities or a person even shot for that matter. So just making sure throughout the duration of the summer, whether that's my city, whether that's other cities, just looking at it from a national approach in the city of Milwaukee, focusing on that preventative nature of being in those spaces to offer resources, to make it a little bit more, you know, community oriented when we are working with youth in these capacities. Because who's to not say, you know, that I want to go to the community and just enjoy myself and meet other individuals. I don't think that these gatherings are for anything negative. I think it's just more
2: absolutely
4: so of getting to know one another, getting to know community. And, you know, sometimes there's disagreements in those spaces. So providing the resources to be able to handle those situations without it getting out of hand or a turn

0: physical or violent is, you know, more of our nature of trying to be present in those spaces. But we also are inviting other partners that have other resources to be available to youth, not just mediation skills or de-escalating situations when they arise, but, you know, maybe some food or maybe some education around what's going on with Black Music Month, or just being aware of the resources that our cities tend to have, opposed to trying to be in these spaces and be preventative and looking like we're trying to stop them from enjoying their own cities.
1: Absolutely. We just had that conversation before you guys arrived. I was telling Meech how if they don't feel included, what does the word takeover mean? We're not invited, so we don't take something over.
2: That's right.
1: Right? So if they're not invited and we don't allow them to have the takeovers, then what is the solution? We have to figure out a way to, you know, strategically plan, right? Mm-hmm. So I had Kalea answer, hey, I'm an event planner, I'm an event manager.
2: Right.
1: If I was to give you $1,000, what would it look like for you to organize a team takeover? Mm-hmm. She was able to break this down from the location to the time, to security, to hiring people to help set up, to hiring a booking, you know, which means that she has the mental capacity to actually be an event planner.
2: That
1: right
2: part,
1: now we're talking career.
2: Yes.
1: So we're able to take these situations and say and identify that these youth actually know what, because I'm gonna be honest, coming from the entertainment industry,
3: to
1: the
3: organize,
1: way they, what
3: to organize this.
1: Yes. They are, they promotion game
2: credit,
1: is crazy.
2: You
1: hear me?
3: You have to.
1: Like, they gorilla, some gorilla promotion, okay?
2: That's gorilla promotion.
1: Like, I need
2: for real,
1: them
2: for real.
1: On my team, right?
2: So, can I add to that, if you don't mind?
1: Absolutely.
2: Just respectfully, because it's a great conversation around those teens, and it's very, we have to be very careful that we don't begin to create, like, turning juvenile behavior into criminal behavior.
1: Absolutely.
2: Right? And not allowing for it to become something like where it's just really, I think, an opportunity for us to act and to really organize around.
1: Yes.
2: Because our young people, you know, are amazing at what they do.
3: Mm-hmm.
2: And also the book says that, you know, idle time is the devil's what?
1: That's right.
2: It's a playmate. And so when you looked at those takeovers, they usually took place when young people weren't in school. It was during spring breaks. It was opportunity that we as a city and as a nation should take advantage of having preventive things in place prior to knowing that spring break is coming. We do know now the summer's coming and they're going to be out of school. So the question then becomes, what do we have in place for them to be engaged in? When you talked about partnerships, I mean, who are the better benefactors of the downtown and the malls? It's the corporations, right?
1: Yes.
2: It's corporate America. They can be the partners that can invest in those sort of events that can be set up for our young people versus them being afraid of them showing up and just sitting around and not doing anything. So it only takes like one bad apple to spoil a whole pot.
1: Absolutely.
2: Right? And so when you get that amount of young people out there, and if one person out of the whole band decides to do something stupid, it really makes it spoils the whole thing.
1: Mm-hmm.
2: So we have to be proactive. I know in our city, we see it and we're hearing it. So what we are trying to do is get in front of it so that way when they do show up, that we have those necessary tangibles in place so that they can engage in something. Not all, matter of fact, 99% of our young people are not down there to create any havoc.
1: That's right.
2: They're not down there to really do no harm. They just look at the mall areas or the parks areas as, and actually they should have a right to attend and to participate, like, because they live in the city.
1: Yes,
2: they shouldn't be like blocked or shouldn't be stopped from being able to enter, because this is their city too. We just got to do a better job at putting things in place that they can have that they like, and having young people, like you said, here present that can come up with those creative ideas, because I take my hat off to them because it got our attention all over the country, and it is something that is trending. And so what we need to do is, how do we, you know, working alongside them, how do we come up with those preventive plans before? Because we know it's here right now. So we just can't wait until, oh, my God, you know, we see that there's a flyer that's been promoted. They're going to be over here, and then we're running around like chickens with our heads cut off, because they're really clever. Now, I've seen it happen in New York, where they know that, expected that young people were supposed to come in, and they don't show up over there, but they show up on the other
1: side. They smart. You know,
2: they
1: smart. And to your point, so earlier, yesterday and then last week, we were having conversations, specifically yesterday, though, we had Kalea and Sierra in here. And all of us were having conversations about not just the youth, but the parents, and how parents need to participate instead of consistently going to brunches and day drinking and day parties. How do you, you know, watch your kids or get it to the point where you're paying attention to what they're doing as well, because that's a part of

0: problem also. Let's kick it with the kids. Let's have some water balloon fights. Let's bring back water guns. Let's bring back double dutch. You know, there's so many things that we can do as far as the mingling the generations. But I do believe that us parents have to, you know, start sacrificing some us time when it comes to partying so that we can go and kick it with the kids. Or if we tell them, no, they can't do something, let's find an alternative. Mm-hmm. No, you can't go to this house party. We'll take them somewhere else. You know, give them an alternative option, because the more we don't, the more they're going to call their friends, rebel, and go do whatever it is that they want to do anyway.
1: I think I got a question.
0: Let's go, Leia.
2: When you sit down with young people in Milwaukee, what is the most thing they ask for?
3: So it's interesting because we just had a conversation with a group of young people. And one thing that they said that really stood out to me was not for adults to tell them what their entertainment looks like, what safe spaces mm-hmm. look like, you know. So that means we have to elevate their voices. We have to center them. They have to be at the table when we're making decisions because, I mean, unfortunately, I'm way too old to be talking about what fun is. My fun looked way different mm-hmm. back then. But what is fun for them? What is safe? What is a place they would want to go to instead of forcing youth to come to an environment we created for them? You know, giving them some leverage to do that themselves. So we have youth ambassadors that help lead a lot of our initiatives. And that's very successful, I feel, because we got to hear from them. And they're not just the normal youth ambassadors. These yeah. are youth ambassadors with lived experience also.
0: Yes.
3: And so they can connect with maybe those bad apples that may show up at an event and be able to tell us what to be prepared for or what to have to help engage them and keep them entertained, basically.
0: Yes, indeed. Yes, indeed. We are live here with Karen Tyler, A.T. Mitchell Mann, and Mikey Davis, having conversations around just wellness for the culture, for the community, not just in Milwaukee, but around the nation, Chicago, New York as well. We want y'all to tap in. We want to hear from you as well. Hit us up. Do not touch that dial. We got to go to break, pay some bills. It's your girl, Jazz. One on 1.7 The Truth. It's your girl Jazz Tyler. We are live and direct at the American Family Insurance Studio in the heart of beautiful downtown Milwaukee. We have some special guests in the building.
1: Yeah, we do.
0: Big sis Karen Tyler, the Miss Karen Tyler from the Office of Community and Wellness. And we also have Mr. A.T. Mitchell Mann, as well as Mikey Davis. I did not get a chance earlier to mention their titles, but I want to make sure that our listeners are clear and direct on who we have here in the building. So, Mr. Mitchell Mann, you are the founder and executive director of Man Up Incorporation. You're also affiliated with NYC, New York City's Mayor's Gun Violence Prevention Task Force, correct?
4: That is correct, yes. I served the last 4 years as the czar of gun violence prevention for the city of New York, yes.
0: Absolutely. And then yes. Mr. Mikey Davis from our cousin city, Chi-Town, Chicago, CBI national and international trainer. So you're responsible, as you mentioned earlier, for going around the nation and conducting many different training seminars and sessions, correct?
5: Most definitely. Yeah, I want to be very clear. Embedded work, you know, just evaluating how the work is being done across the country and how it aligns in different boroughs around the country, you know, so taking things from other cities that may work in my city or other cities around and just sharing those ideas around the country so we can have stronger programming around.
0: Absolutely. And I love that. You know, I love cross collaboration.
4: Yes.
0: So much, because no matter where you go, you're going to always be black.
5: For sure.
0: And you're going to always have the same type of oppression. You're going to always go through the same things. Yes. You know, mm-hmm. And when people stay in their respective lanes and bring their resources together around the country, it's a beautiful thing, you know, and I truly believe that we need more of it. What's happening over here is happening over there, and it's happening mm-hmm. over there. But if we don't have conversations about it, you know, no one will ever know.
1: Nobody gonna never know. We got some comments in the chat. Afonso says, Chi-Raq teens taking over, they running over cops. We got another comment said from Redemption said, however, the advent and influx of weapons is what has spoiled all hormonal natural young folks events.
0: Yeah. Yeah. So one of the things that I do want to highlight, because we often talk about the issues, but we never really highlight the work that is being done.

0: I've had the pleasure of working with Karen for the past 4 years. Like, we've done some amazing events in the city of Milwaukee throughout the summertime with the lock-in programs, with the Tupac and Marvel Shakur Foundation. Just so many different things to bring peace and, you know, wellness to the community. What are some of the things that you foresee this summer, or some of the things that you would like to see this summer for the people who are on the first and front lines?
1: Yeah, so we have a lot of different things coming up. So one thing I'm really excited about is a joint collaboration to bring evening programming to youth. So we're going to do that through a number of different ways, but we're also working with Milwaukee County and the Milwaukee Public School System to bring evening program. And then we have our Summer of Healing Initiative, mm-hmm. and that's day programming, but it's a lot of creative programming like martial arts, healing, yes. and wellness, empowerment. Mm-hmm. We do yoga in the park for adults. We have healing hubs across the city. We have credible clinicians and healers who come from the communities we serve. And then our great outreach teams that are out there. So we have our Promise Keepers, our critical response team, our critical response youth ambassadors. And I would love for them to come on the show.
2: Yeah.
1: Because they're doing this work, and they're amazing young adults. And they are just like, they do the same trainings as the adults. And they're very focused and committed to this work at a very young age, you know, because that's how we target the young people, by yes. bringing in their peers. So those are some of the things, but we do a whole lot more, too.
0: So, you know, I don't do events anymore, but time to time I get ideas. And we just had an idea that I would love to see implemented. So for ATN Mikey, I know I just met you all, but by day I am the lead producer and educator for a $1 million studio inside of a school. So we teach our students how to rap, sing, produce, make beats, mm-hmm. instruments, podcasts, everything you can think of to where they actually have a voice and they can self-express, mm-hmm. right? And a lot of my students they multitask like me. I played ball, I did hair, I worked a job in with the school, and did music at the same time, right? One of the things I would love to see is a hair show for the youth. We have so many youth who are barbers, who do hair, and who are artists. They into fashion, they're into modeling. Just how we used to do in the 90s, yes. I would love to see the youth put on a hair show this summer. I think that'll be super dope. Myron Jewel is in the building. Shout out to Myron. He actually wants to do Myron Jewel community event, a cookout, like mm-hmm. a family reunion vibe, mm-hmm. where we want to do a water balloon fight, you know, a citywide water balloon. Put the guns down, pick the water guns up. Mm-hmm. You know, you want to wet your ops, wet them up with a water gun. Mm-hmm. You know?
1: Right, right.
0: Things of that nature. So these are all things that the youth have poured into me, but then conversations me and Meech had as well, that I feel like we have to really, really, really be innovative when it comes to figuring out ways to pull the kids in. And now that I'm working with them consistently, a lot of them they feel like they're grown. They're living adult lives, yeah. right? Mm-hmm. So they want to do things that adults do, but in a kid way.
2: Yeah, like we said, they was attending, they basically attending adult events.
3: Kalia, do that again. See what happened.
2: I don't know. She's the second time she did it.
1: Uh-oh.
2: But they basically attending.
0: It's the boot.
2: Yeah, they basically attending grown festivals, adult yeah. festivals,
1: right.
2: you know what I mean?
1: Yes.
2: So, you know, like we was mentioning Pride Fest.
0: Yeah.
2: Someone else has said, Greek Fest and stuff like that. Just the festivals that's not catered specifically towards

0: going on. We had nothing to do, maybe, but like we said, some teams is waiting for these events. There's nothing else for them to do, for them to plot and plan to go there and do what they're trying to do. You know what I mean?
1: So we was at work today, and both male and females were talking about going to Pride Fest. And I had a question for the young man. I said, you know, my generation didn't go to Pride Fest unless they were a part of the community. Mm-hmm. So what is making y'all want to go to Pride Fest? Mm-hmm. They don't have nothing else to do. So it's so bad, not to say it like that, but I'm going to be blunt. It's so bad to the point where our youth feel like the only thing they have is maybe a state fair or maybe a Pride Fest where there's grown people drinking, doing, you know, living free, living their lives, which, again, makes me even more concerned because if they feel like that's their last option, what are, like...
0: Yeah, or it's like the programs we got is how much of promotion or marketing is they doing, is they reaching the core demographic that they're trying to reach.
1: Or is it effective? You know, we need to come back to the table and say, this worked, but this doesn't work. You know what I mean?
0: Yeah,
1: and
0: Michaela said they didn't want to go inside half the time to some of these programs. It kind of feel like daycare.
1: Yeah, exactly. Kalea. Yeah. So she did mention that earlier. So again, and just to kind of piggyback off of what we spoke about earlier, I would love to continue this conversation with check-ins, whether it's bi-weekly or monthly. But I feel like it's so important that we stop having these transactional interviews where it's like, oh, yeah, we got a special guest. Okay, cool. Well, what happens afterwards? You know what I mean?
2: Yes.
1: Like how, and again, and I know you guys probably aren't aware, but Karen is, I'm a huge support. Wherever I can support, I know people all around the nation, however I can support the work that you all do, I am here to support because it truly does take a village. And it's not just here in Milwaukee. I care about us. I care about teens all over.
2: Absolutely.
1: So whatever it is that we can do to help you out, we're more than willing to. Before we head out, can you guys just give us your information, leave the youth with some advice, you know, whatever else, shout outs, whatever else it is that you feel compelled to say, I would love for you guys to do that.
3: Well, I just wanted to say too, that youth can connect with us on our social media sites at the, I think it's still the Office of Community Wellness and Safety. And then I told a group of youth, and I'll extend it out here too, that if you do come up with an idea for the summer and we utilize it, we will give you a gift card, not any little gift card too, like a significant one for any ideas that we could use that are creative. And so you can reach out to our office at 414-286-5468. Now, I know my admin is going to be upset about that if we get a lot of calls. But we definitely want to hear. I mean, we want to raise up the youth voices for sure. And if they have great ideas that will help their peers, we want to hear. We want to hear from the youth for sure.
1: Yes, so. Indeed. And Redemption says, salute Ms. Tyler for coming in the studio to try and find solutions. That part.
3: Thank you.
1: Boots on the ground.
3: Right.
1: Yeah. Mr. A.T.
2: Oh, no doubt. Now, listen, I appreciate it. Again, I'm extending my hand from the big city of New York and literally willing, and I'm open like you to continue the conversation. Today we live in a life, a day where Zoom and all that stuff is real. We don't have to physically have to be in each other's city. Yes. But like you said, the resources, if there's something that we know that's working in our city and we share our best practices, right? They say a village, you know, it takes a village. In our case, it takes a nation, right, to raise up our kids, to save our young people. So people can always look at Man Up, Inc., which is a nonprofit that I've been proud to have founded now 20 years ago.
0: Congratulations.
2: Our website is manupinc.org. That's manupinc.org. You can message me on there, of course, Instagram and things of that nature, A.T. Mitchell _man, as well as something you can reach me in a DM. But I'm here. I mean, it's just a 2-hour-plus flight away. That's nothing, considering. Now, like I said, I've been coming back and forth to y'all city for the last 10 years, and I'm on deck. You know, I'm boots on the ground like you all are, and so if there's anything that we could do from our city, that's why my brothers and them have me here. I'm open to do that.
1: Yes, indeed. Thank you so much, Mr. Davis.
4: Most definitely. And real quick, I'm like I said, I'm up the street, so I'm flying whenever I need to. I'm doing a lot of work here in the city of Milwaukee myself currently, as well around the country. But one of the pivotal things that you said, you know, to continue conversation.

0: think that's just a testament to the work that we actually do in the CVI space, you know, as well as in this ecosystem. And I think that's the most important piece, right? The follow-up.
1: Yes.
0: If we're working with these youth and we having these continued conversations and we bringing individuals in and we're starting the rewiring of the way that individuals are thinking, what does that follow-up look like? Mm-hmm. You know, what does that follow-through look like? And that's one of the things that I pushed even when I was a participant in that seat and working with an outreach worker. The way that that individual was consistent with me, that that connection was continued, that conversation didn't stop, which was the reason I was able to kind of break some of those barriers down that I was facing in my community. So I'm with you 1,000%, just making sure that we continuously following up and moving forward with the conversation, but also the actions that we tend to put in place that we not stopping that we're continuously innovating and thinking outside of the box.
1: Yeah, absolutely. Well, thank you all so much for coming in today. I'm going to hold y'all to that now. I'm going to double back, spin the block. We're going to call, try to get y'all back. We're going to do some monthly tap-ins, everything, you know. So, again, thank you. And I want to give y'all flowers for all of the work that you guys do. We might have to link offline, Karen, you know.
2: We got to go to break right now.
1: We got Myron Jewel coming up next. 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
6: There's some things I want to highlight that we may not be cognizant of, and I know that some of y'all are going to take issue with what I say, but I'm going to be factual and I'm going to be objective about it because they are still hard at work to make sure that we die fast, we live difficult lives, we make less money, we have less access to healthcare. Ladies and gentlemen, that's not just some random occurrence. And they're criminalizing some of our just unnecessary, loud, boisterous, and disrespectful behaviors. You know, I remember an era where Black folks didn't necessarily need to be heard. Us being in public and being seen was quite enough because we are giving them more fuel for the fire, especially now that we have, I'd like to think, more political power than we've had in years past. And just as we're starting to gain more political power, that's when they start to take away our districts. And guess what? You didn't see it coming.
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0: 101.7 The Truth. It's your girl, Jazz Tyler. We are live and direct in the heart of downtown Milwaukee at the American Family Insurance Studio. Yo, we just had a great conversation with Office of Community and Wellness, Miss Karen Tyler, as well as A.T. Mitchell from New York City and Mr. Mikey Davis. Right now, without further ado,
1: what's the word?
0: We got our hometown hero in the building, Mr. Comedian Myron Jewell. Myron, what's the word?
2: Man, what's the word? What's the word, man? I'm feeling good. I'm happy y'all brought me on, though.
1: You tapped in.
2: I'm tapped in, man. Boy, I was rushing up here, too. I was excited. I ain't gonna lie. Like, no joke. I was happy. Boy, I couldn't wait. I should have put my phone out. Look good
0: yes,
2: here.
0: Yes, indeed. So, Myron, you are, this is kind of, it's funny talking to him in this matter because I'm his manager.
1: That ain't
2: yeah, I know.
1: It's awful. I'm his producer.
0: Yeah, fact though. Right, it is producer,
1: it's,
0: right?
2: A lot of them Fofo songs y'all be hearing me.
0: That's what he just said, too.
2: I told you on the road, remember?
0: Yeah, he just said that. So, first and foremost, man, congratulations on the tour.
1: The tour.
0: If you don't know me, now you do.
2: Thank you.
0: I remember, you know, this conversation last summer when you was like, man, I'm ready, Jazz. You know what I'm saying? I'm ready. I need a manager. I want my own tour. Like, the man so dedicated to his work to where he walked off of Funny Marco's tour and put more focus into him and what him and his son was doing. And because he took that sacrifice, he now have his own tour.
1: And he funnier than dog.
2: Man, that's my dog, man.
1: You funnier than Funny Marco.
2: That's cool. I ain't saying that, man. Listen, man, that's my dog, man.
1: I'm
2: shout out Funny Marco.
1: You funnier than Funny Marco. I mean, could be my opinion.
2: No, but facts. But I can tell you something. Marco always give my flowers. Yeah. He say that all the time. He always say, bro, you funny. He don't think that the internet sees how funny I really am.
1: Yeah.
2: You feel what I'm saying? Like,
1: I don't think they do either.
2: Yeah, it's like, that's what he say. Because, you know, I'll be, especially now, it'll be like, it's more clean cut, you know?
1: Yeah, yeah, yeah.
2: Cheat Myron was more like vulgar and quick, like, but you know, you got to clean the brand up. It's like, I can't monetize all that cussing.
1: Yeah,
2: you know what I'm saying?
1: For sure.
2: So just doing that, but he always said that. He was like, man, like, you funny on the internet, but he was like, they don't know how funny you really are, you know? So me doing this tour is allowing people to see you in real time and in person to see, like, mm-hmm. just raw, uncut Myron, just like, this is who he is for real. Like, dude is funny.
1: Yeah, so what's the difference between the internet and, like, being on stage?
2: Ain't no do-overs.
1: Yeah.
2: You know, when you're doing skits, right? I'm just saying, when you're doing skits, I could make a mistake and be like, all right, stop, start over.
1: Let's do it over.
2: On stage, man, in real time, you got to correct yourself. And if you don't correct yourself right, it could go the wrong way. You mm-hmm. know what I'm saying? But I feel like it's the same thing, but different ways, because you still have to be consistent and put a lot of work in order to get better. Mm-hmm. You know what I'm saying? So, but the only difference is you're in real time on stage, like these people looking at you like, hey.
1: Yeah.
0: So let's go back to
2: be
0: the
2: funny.
0: Beginning.
2: You got to
0: right?
2: be funny.
0: Coming up, you grew up on 24th and Locust.
2: Yeah.
0: And, you know, I don't know if you guys have followed Myron's story, but

0: You know, he grew up with multiple siblings, but his father was eventually ended up incarcerated. His mother ended up being murdered when he was in middle school, right?
1: Yeah, I was 13. I was 13, about to be 14. 13, about to be 14. Yeah, middle school, eighth grade. Yeah.
0: Eighth grade.
1: Same
0: so
1: difference.
0: You but, yeah. are the definition of turning pain into laughter, mm-hmm. right? And then you went off and you met Kwani and had Makai and built mm-hmm. your family and things of that nature. And things happened and you ended up turning that into cheating as Myron.
1: Yeah.
0: And and so on. And now, you know, you had the world's greatest dad. That's what you are. Not just what
2: one
0: you
2: go
0: by, but
2: He's
0: what,
2: one
0: you,
2: of them.
0: What
1: yeah,
0: you
1: well.
0: what you are, right? To Makai. And I just want you to speak on about your journey. Like, I know we always talk about, you know, the stuff, the surface stuff. But now you're back home. We got a 2-week break before we boot the tour back up. Mm-hmm. And I want people to actually understand your story and why you do what you do. So can you tap into how all of this came about?
1: Yeah, most definitely. And I'm just to go back to me saying, I'm a representation of the world's greatest dads.
0: That's right.
1: I'll say that.
0: Yeah.
1: I'll say it like that. I'm a representation of the world's greatest dads.
2: Yeah, we don't talk about it a lot, though.
0: Yeah.
1: But, actually, look, my mind, I'll be so one-track-minded. What am I explaining again?
0: Go back to the beginning, how this all came about from childhood to where you are now.
2: In your journey.
1: Oh, okay. So I've always been who you see. This is who I've always been, like just naturally silly, naturally funny. You know what I'm saying? I was always a class clown. I was getting whoopings every day after school, like literally.
2: Mm-hmm.
1: They was leaving that voicemail on that answer machine.
0: Yeah.
1: And I used to lie. I was good, and my daddy just let me chill for about an hour. Then he called me down back to the voice machine. And I already knew what time it was.
0: Yeah,
1: yeah. Mr. Joel Myron's got in trouble again. I'm like, he'd be like, go upstairs. I knew what time it was.
0: Yeah.
1: Then I go to school tomorrow and do the same thing.
0: Yeah.
1: So that's a thing, too. Like, when I be looking back at that stuff, like, by the time I actually tapped into my journey, I got there, my pops was already passed. So I always be like, man, I wish he could see this now, because I'm like, it paid off. You know what I'm saying? Like,
0: yeah.
1: But yeah, just growing up in a house with a lot of kids, man, and just like never, like, you know, poverty, man. We didn't really have nothing, always sharing stuff. I was seeing like a lot of the way that they were going, and they were kind of sticking to the street and stuff, you know what I mean? But I understand and I know why, you know, that's their business. But me, I was like, I didn't want to go that way. I was watching, and I'm like, man, I ain't, it's a lot to come with that stuff, you know what I'm saying?
0: Yeah.
1: So I got around, and I had an uncle, shout out my uncle. He used to always tell me, like, you don't have to hang with them. They can be friends from a distance. I didn't get that back then.
2: Yeah.
1: Like, man, these are the only people I know.
2: I just told my son that.
1: Oh, these are the only people I know. So I'm like, who else I'm going to hang with if I cut them off at the time?
0: Yeah.
1: I'm like, I'm going to be a loner. So I get to high school and around like my sophomore year is when I started transitioning. Because I used to just couldn't wait to go home and be on 24th and Locust and just be, we ain't doing no but standing outside all day.
0: Yeah.
1: Dirty as ever, bro.
0: Yeah.
1: So this is why I'm saying, like, you are a product of your environment. Because when I started hanging with my homie Gio and them, right?
0: Mm-hmm.
1: They were going to Six Flags. They hanging out. They going to homecomings. They talking to clean girls. They got on
0: clean girls.
1: Bro, they had on Nautica jeans. I mean Nautica shirts and guest jeans.
2: Yeah.
1: Bro,
0: you don't kill me with this clean girls.
1: Bro, because they was clean to me.
0: Yeah,
1: like when
0: no,
1: I seen.
0: I know it's funny though. It's funny.
1: Side ponytails.
2: I talk to the girls on 77th in Hampton.
1: I'm on 24th and Locust. They walk into the me. On 24th and Locust, they walking to the, I couldn't.
2: I know how they look.
1: They walking with the side ponytails. They got on footies walking to the store. They ain't got on shoes. They ashy, bro, but I didn't care. I'm like, man, your little ashy butt over here. Come here.
0: Yeah, yeah.
1: I got some lotion. You know what I mean?
2: Lotion.
0: Oh,
1: but
0: my gosh.
1: I started seeing, like, you know, being around them, man, they just had a different mindset. They was on the basketball team. They around cleaner girls. They just doing fun stuff that I never did. So they showed me a life outside of my block.
2: Yeah.
1: And I was like, I love them. I love y'all, but I'm over here now. Like, I'm over here a lot, and I'm so happy that I did that. You know what I mean? Then it just opened my mind up to be like, hey, you can change and be different. So I think that kind of happened to help me, too, as far as, like, expanding my brain to start realizing that I was just a funny dude and I could probably do something with it.
0: Mm-hmm.
1: Even though back then I didn't know I would be doing all this. You know what I'm saying? But losing my mom, too, in the eighth grade, you know, that always hurt me and hurt me.
2: Yeah.
1: You know what I'm saying? So it's like I always have a whole lot of answers. Like, you get what I'm saying? And even to this day, I'm still learning stuff. Like when I said something, like when I talk about my mom, my granny was mad, right?
2: Oh,
1: my granny let me know because it's other stuff that I didn't know about. And I'm 41 now. Like,
2: yeah.
1: And she broke it down to me. I was like, well, one day we need to sit down and have an interview with you.
0: Yeah.
1: So I can know because I said, it's things I don't know. She was like, they just making it seem. Like, I said, granny, all I know is that what they told me.
2: Yeah.
1: Mom's got shot and she was in that alley. And she broke a whole nother story down too with it. And I'm like, whoa, like what?
2: Yeah.
1: You know what I'm saying? So I'm like, I would love to sit down and do that with my granny one day.
0: Yeah.
1: You know, it's still that.

0: that also motivated me. So, like I said, my dad passed away while I was grown, but I still wasn't tapping into my, you know, to what I'm doing. But I just always use my pain as motivation. Mm-hmm. I still cry a lot every day. I'm a very emotional guy. You ask my girl right now, Kwani, she's like, Myron always crying. I'm like, man, I'll let them tears out in a minute. I don't care.
1: Facts.
0: And then 2 seconds later, I'll be back. They be like, something wrong with dogs. Like, but yeah, I just turn it. I just don't ever make it an excuse, though. You know what I mean? It's like I have to keep going. I feel like I realized what my calling was and my blessing was, and it's to make people laugh, right? Mm-hmm. So it's a lot of times I'm sacrificing my happiness to make the world laugh.
2: Yeah. Mm.
0: So it's like I'm on the internet making people laugh. And then you know, Jazz, I got to go do a show. But the whole time, my mind in a whole nothing. Just did it in Houston. You know what I mean?
2: Be on
0: you know
2: stage
0: my mind.
2: The whole time.
0: Mine somewhere else.
2: Yeah.
0: And Jazz seen it. She knew it because she know. And she knows me personally. So she like, and you probably would have seen it. Meet you know me. Yeah. You would have been like, I seen it. Yeah. You know what I'm saying? Yeah. I'm hiding it. But the other people probably don't know. Like, you know what I'm saying? But it's like me, my mind was gone.
2: Yeah.
0: You know what I mean? So it's just, but I'm just appreciative that I was able that God even allowed me to just be able to tap into my calling. And then I'm doing it at a high level too. I'm not just playing with it. You know what I mean? And then just on this journey, I've also learned a lot of things of just separating myself from a lot of things, like things, people, whatever. No matter how much you love people or whatever it is.
2: Said she blacklisting.
0: Yeah.
1: At 6'8" in the center, I'm blocking all day.
0: Yeah, facts. But you're not wrong though, and those are things that I'm learning. And even having Jazz on, so I've been on Jazz for years, right? And I've always seen how she worked, and I knew that she was like real, like put together. I don't know, I can't think of the proper word, but she was real put
2: professional.
0: Together.
2: Professional.
0: Professional. That's the word right there. It's a simple word too.
2: Professional
0: word, man. I couldn't think of the word for nothing, man. But real professional, right? And then she always threw lives to me to help me make some other money or just put me in scenes and situations where it would help my brand grow, whether it was free or money. It wasn't, it was just, Myra, hey, I got something. Reading the kids at schools, whatever.
2: Yeah.
0: And I just feel like timing is everything. I always knew it. And then Jazz would be on me like, I'm ready if you're ready. But I was never ready.
1: Mm-hmm.
0: It was always me. And then I talk to her, she's like, man, you playing? I'm like, man, I'm for real this time. I did that 29 times.
2: Mm-hmm.
0: But this last time, I just felt something. I said, man, like,
1: It's time.
0: I don't know what it was. I can't tell you how I knew. I just felt it. And then all of a sudden, Jazz agreed to it. And how I know she believed in me, man, because it wasn't about, give me some money now, let's do this. It's like, I believe in you, let's figure this out now. And all of that's going to come, and it's going to start making sense.
1: You know what I'm saying? Build it from the ground up.
0: Build it from the ground up.
2: That's how you
1: do it. We are live and direct at 101.7 The Truth with comedian Myron Jewell. We want to hear from you all. Tap in 833-212-1017. We got to go to break. Do not touch that dial. Truth. It's your girl Jazz Tyler. We are live and direct in the heart of downtown Milwaukee.
2: What's
1: with special guests. We got Kalea from HFCA in the building. It's Leia. Leia, what's the word? Mm-hmm. We got comedian Myron Jewell, our hometown hero in the building. Thank you, Myron, for joining us.
2: Before don't forget we get our administrator. She in the back.
1: Oh, Cece here. What's up, Cece?
2: I've been waiting for her to sit in with us.
1: And we got my favorite producer, Medigi Meach, in the building. Y'all know what time it is. Zach, what's the word? Myron, so before we went to break, we were kind of talking about your life. Not kind of, we were discussing your life, how you started, how you got to this point. And one of the things I'm most excited about is when I did reach out to Myron, you know, continuously and say, hey, you know, let's do business or whatever. I love the fact that he didn't move just because I asked him to, and I didn't move just because he asked me to, but we literally went through this process of trying to figure things out and allowing the timing to be right, because timing is what it's about, right? Mm-hmm. And last year when he hit me up and was like, Jazz, I'm ready. All right, cool. I still was working with another organization, but I ended up leaving that organization and working with him full time. And the affirmation he put out last year was, I want my own tour.
2: Yeah.
1: I remember it clear as day. Man, we get a call. He get a call. February, he signed. Shout out to Cam Agency, Chic and Dorian, Chicago. They called, got an agency.
2: That's crazy.
1: End up getting his own tour. So now the conversations go from, man, we need to make something happen, to it's here. How do we make it happen, right? And remind you, you know, for those who, because I'm noticing that Milwaukee have a lot of up-and-coming comedians, and we're becoming more known for comedians and content creators and things of that nature. And he'll tell you, I just seen the other day, I'm like, who is this? Somebody remaking the Cheating Ass Myron videos that he did six, seven years ago, right?
2: Yeah, I posted that, yeah.
1: But
0: I think

0: That was real.
1: You think it was real?
0: He was running.
1: Nah, it wasn't.
0: He was running super fast.
2: But Meech, you got to think, when I was doing my videos, the reason they worked, people thought they were, y'all knew me.
0: Yeah. I mean, I thought it was real. One of them, I thought it was real.
2: Look, people thought they was real, and they were seeing like 4 or 5 videos in. They like, why she keep taking them back?
1: Yeah.
2: I'm like, but that's because I was so dedicated. I'm running down the street and the kids was talking about it, remember?
1: Yeah.
2: At the school. It was like, I seen a video, we were running and drawing. I'm like, I didn't want y'all to see them videos. I wanted to see the Makai video. Y'all was kids when I was doing that video.
1: Yeah. But it's amazing to see the work that you put in and people actually, you know, remaking it. And to be at this point where you're, so we've got the first half of the tour out the way, right? And now, again, this is not easy to have your own tour because a lot of it is on you. Mm-hmm. A lot of the success is dictated based off of the work you put in. And honestly, it's just me and him and Kwani. You know, shout out to Kwani, his lady.
3: Yeah,
1: like,
3: shout out to my lady.
1: Like we all work collectively on trying to make, you know, all of this happen. But how does it feel, man, coming from Milwaukee, being in departments, you know, with T.I. the movie, all of the other movies you've done, everything you have done, and to see where you are now and to just be in this moment where you have your own, you headline your own tour, you get to dictate who you want to host, who you want to headline. Mm-hmm. What does it feel like?
2: It feels amazing, man, because I know how long and how much work I've been putting in for the years. Like, Cheating As Myron started, the first viral video was September or October of 2017. Mm. That's been a long time.
0: Almost a 10-piece.
2: Yeah. So that was, but you got to think, when I first dropped that video, Milwaukee had knew me because I had did them roast videos first.
0: Yeah, yeah.
2: But that's what the world started knowing me, but I still didn't have no name yet. It was just a dude getting caught. So it started then, but it took me about like 3 or 4 years for the world to start sticking to me. You get what I'm saying? For them to actually, for me to go out of town and be like, they like, oh, that's the Cheat Myron. I'm like, oh, it's real now. So that just motivated me more, but it feels great when you know you've been putting the work in, man. To come out. I never get cocky. I'm humble. You know what I'm saying? I just ain't humble when it come to my business side. Like, you feel what I'm saying? When it come to business, I don't gotta dim my light for you to make you feel comfortable for me.
0: Yeah.
2: So it's like, when it comes to that, it's like, this is my price, this is what I want, this is what I'm gonna do. If not, okay. You know, but as far as the way I treat people, I'll never walk in this room with my head bigger than everybody in here, because only difference is there might be, if anything, is I might be succeeding more than you in what I do in that moment. You get what I'm saying?
0: Yes, because
2: I put the work in, right?
0: Mm-hmm.
2: So that's it. But that don't mean I'm better than you. But yeah, it feels great, man. And just to be able to have my family involved with it. Like, I really feel like, and I always say it, I feel like my family is my meal ticket. Because everything I've accomplished from Cheating As Myron, that's my sister screaming at me behind the videos.
0: Yeah.
2: And then Fofo, I could just throw whoever, whatever, whatever. But my son is a part of that. But then now that when I'm doing my son, man, that didn't took up like in... That's a whole nother fan base. It's people that don't even know about Cheating As Myron. Some people starting to put 2 and 2 together now, like, oh, snaps, that was you running down the street, you know?
0: Yeah.
2: And then there's some people they just love it, man. I do shows. I bring my son out. Man, you thought I'd bring Michael Jackson out there, something, man. Like, I'm just
0: so famous that you are,
2: bro. Listen, bro. And my son don't talk, bro. I literally do a show and I do this. I'll be like doing my show, and then like towards the middle of it, I'll bring my son out. And my nephew, Mauricio. Shout out to Mauricio too. And my niece Malai too, because she's starting to get, they love her.
1: Yeah.
2: They starting to love her.
0: Yeah, I met them all.
2: You met him in the studio. You met him, But I bring my son on the stage, man. That crowd, like it's crazy. I'm like, man, I feel like y'all screaming louder for him than me.
1: Yeah.
2: And then he said, we was in Pittsburgh, Jack, because you couldn't make that one. He brought him out there. That boy said, I was like, man, you got to say something, man. He just said,
1: hey.
0: Hey.
2: They said, I said, there's no way this crowd is screaming this loud.
1: Oh my God.
2: Because he said, hey, and he don't even, the crazy part is he's so chill and humble. He don't give a dang, dog.
1: No, like, he don't.
2: He appreciated stuff, but I'm saying he not big-headed. Like, Makai still be out here trying to ride scooters through 27th to Burlington. I said, get from over there, man. You can't be doing that now, man.
0: Over there.
1: Yeah.
2: Somebody kidnap you, man. Yeah. I ain't coming to get you from over there.
1: So the story behind, like, it, you know, I love Myron's family. I love Kwani. I love Makai, Ryan, just all of them, man. Like, it's so dope to see someone who put their family first. You know what I mean?
0: Mm.
1: For those who aren't aware, and we won't tap into it too much, but just so they can have an understanding, a lot of the Cheating As Myron skits was real scenarios that happened with Makai's mom.
2: Yeah, my lady always said that. Finish that, but my lady always said that. She'd be like, are y'all laughing? That was my real life.
1: Yeah,
2: it's like, funny now to laugh at, but it's like, hey, man.
0: So you,
2: like,
0: really running down the street at moments.
2: Bro. So, I mean, obviously, listen. No, I didn't ran before. But I'm saying, like, it's comedy. So, obviously, I fabricated a little more.
0: Yeah.

0: Because dudes do get caught, and we try to lie, even if we caught. Mm-hmm. If I was here with her right now, my girl coming, oh, man, and she clearly seen me through the glass hugging her. But in my mind, she didn't see me. She worked for the radio. Man, I hugged her, told her bye. Like, but she seen me doing all the extra stuff. But we lying. But I just fabricated the stories more through comedy. You know what I mean? Like, running withdrawals, and then my, like, got caught in the back seat with a girl. We both ain't got no clothes on. I'm talking about she trying to break in a car. You know what I'm saying? Like, yeah. Dumb stuff. But it just... That's why I understand why people believe it was real. Because I'm like, ain't nobody... I hope we wouldn't like that. Like, you know what I'm saying? Like, you know? But that's what made it just authentic and original, too. Yeah. Because people could relate. Like, this is what people do for real. Mm-hmm. But his excuses is insane, though. You know what I mean? So
1: yeah. So, coming from that to getting back with Kwani 15 years, you know, all of that, 15 years later, and then incorporating Makai into the equation was like so amazing to me. And I was telling them earlier when we was in Houston and how the lady, she had to be about 70, like, you that young man off YouTube with the tree. You know, and the fact that he has a demographic, such a wide demographic, is amazing. But I want you to touch on, you know, you've talked in interviews before about your relationship with your father and how you grew up. And now I'm looking at your relationship with Makai and how you included him in what you're doing. What is that process like to get back with his mom after 15 years? And then, you know, obviously being in the household and then pulling him in with you to help assist him with his career as well.
0: Man, it's dope, man. And like I was telling Meech earlier, I'm like, I never knew he would be a part of the journey. I just wanted to make sure I was good so he had never had to worry and show him you got to work hard. But God does everything for a reason. You know what I mean? And I always told myself, like, so my dad was in my life, right? He was there, but he wasn't there, if that makes sense. You get what I'm saying? He was there. I know my dad very well. He was in my life. I did a little stuff with my dad, but the way I am with my son wasn't like that.
1: Yeah.
0: I played basketball. My dad came to one game. You know what I'm saying?
1: Yeah.
0: But he was on the road a lot, right? Playing in the bases. Mm-hmm. Like playing a bass. He was in bands. He was real good with the bass. But me, living in Atlanta and traveling and stuff, I still made my son a priority because I never wanted him to feel no emptiness. You get what I'm saying? So when people would be like, why you back in Milwaukee so much when I lived in Atlanta, or I'm flying him back there and I'm just spending money just doing this, I'm like, because I never want my son to miss a beat and ever feel like that I'm not there. I didn't grind it so much and got so much money soon, and then I'll come back and then he's just like, that would hurt me more. Now I got a lot of money, but I'm hurting inside. I don't want that. I want to be happy with money. You know what I'm saying? So I just was trying to do everything that my dad didn't do with me, like just simple stuff, walking down the street, throwing rocks in the water, chasing ducks, getting ice cream, riding bikes, riding scooters. I was doing a lot of things that he remembered because I know he won't remember 90% of the stuff that I bought him.
1: Mm-hmm.
0: You know what I mean? When you buy him stuff, they like it for a couple weeks and then they want something else.
1: Right.
0: So I'm like, time is everything, man. It was so many times when he was young, I was broke. He didn't know. I had $20 to my name. He talking about, let's go to get some ice cream. I'm like, damn, how much the cones cost? Cones, 50 cents. I said, okay, I could do that. We finna get a cone, get your Happy Meal, then we gonna go walk at the lake.
1: Yeah.
0: And he think I'm the best dad in the world. Yeah. Like, my daddy got some money. Nah, man, daddy got $13 now, man, for the week. Week, I got $13. I don't even know how I'm finna eat now. But he was happy. That's all I cared about. You know what I'm saying?
1: Right.
0: So I always just made that a thing for me. I'm like, man, my son comes before anything. Like, and I'm being honest, I love my comedy and stuff like that. But if I had to choose my son over all the stuff I built with comedy, I promise y'all I'd pick my son.
1: I know that's why.
0: And I'll leave it alone and go back and work a 9-to-5 if I had to do that. But luckily, God blessed me with a son that understood and he knows and he wants to see me win.
1: Yes, yes, indeed. Shout out to the chat. Rendition said, salute anyone that can perform in front of a live audience. That in itself is next level and deserve notoriety. So salute to this performer. And then he also said, Toriano said, great show today. Big love to Myron Jewel. Keep up the great work. And Rendition said, Myron is beyond gifted. Absolutely, man.
2: So tell us.
0: Thank you. Thank you. Thank you. I appreciate y'all.
2: So tell us how the Fofo thing came about and your relationship, your relationship in collaboration with B. Jones.
0: So the Fofo, I've been doing that since when I was a kid. I used to try to rap like Twister and I couldn't do it. You know, you try to be a rapper. Me and my cousin couldn't do it. We on the phone trying to say stuff. Couldn't work. But I've been silly. Get to high school, fast forwarding through it fast. Get to high school, people at the table beating on the table. They rapping for real.
2: Yeah.
0: I used to come over there like, oh, I'm with the nigga. And they be laughing like, Mario, come do the Twister. And then I got, then I got on the internet and I was doing it with Funny Marco and stuff. And they named it Fofo. He ain't saying nothing but

0: So we was doing that, and then that's how it became Fofo. And then B. Jones just, he was just around. I don't know. I really can't say. He was Habaka. Around. Habaka, yeah. He was around. I just threw him in there, man, and it worked.
1: Yeah.
0: If I'm being honest, I can't really say I knew it was going to work. I just was, hey, let's collab, bro. Like, we both want to do the same thing.
1: Hey, the funniest one was y'all was on Sherman.
0: Oh, in the middle of that island, man. With that.
1: I said, these dudes got to be crazy.
2: So now you have Jesse McDonald, who's been on tour as, you know, featuring, right?
0: Yeah.
2: How did you and Jesse meet?
0: Shout out to comedian Jesse McDonald, 26 years in the game on stand-up world. He a beast, man. I love him because he always try to push me to be better on stage.
2: Yeah. Like,
0: get on stage. We go to open mics. I'm trying to chill and hide when I used to be ducking in Atlanta. He'd go up there, do it, and then they'd call me next. I'm like, man, why ain't say
1: he'll but put
0: now,
1: you on.
0: But
1: yeah.
0: I'm forced to do it now. You know what I'm saying? But I met Jesse. How did I meet Jesse? Jesse was reaching out to me, writing me like on Instagram and stuff to like do collabs when I first met him. And I seen him, and I fell in love with his passion of the type of person that he was, because he didn't let cerebral palsy, you know, he got a crutch.
1: Yeah.
0: You know what I'm saying? He didn't let that like stop him from mm-hmm. becoming a person that he, like, doing what he do. You know what I mean? Jesse a beast on stage, bro. He's so known in the stand-up world.
1: Yeah.
0: So it's like he helped me with that, and I helped him with the skits, and we just been grinding since.
1: Shout out to Jesse.
2: We got to go to break to pay some bills. Do not touch that dial. We are live with comedian Myron Jewel, 101.7 The Truth. 101.7 The Truth. We are live and direct in the beautiful heart of downtown Milwaukee. Special guest Myron Jewel is in the building. Comedian Myron Jewel. Myron, not a really city girl. Shout out to the chat. She said, that's what made me take notice of Myron is his clear involvement and love for his son. I mean, for me, the funniest, I was a fan of Twista, but I was a fan of Bone, too. We both share being fans of Bone Thugs and Harmony, right? And I just found it so amusing and so amazing that, shout out to Flesh and Bone and Lazy Bone and all of Bone, but they are huge fans of Myron. And I seen a comment that I seen Myron do a parody of them when he was up on stand-up talking about Busy Bone.
0: I was in Cleveland, yeah.
2: Yeah, talking about Busy Bone. But also, I think the funniest video I have seen thus far, other than the blow-up doll.
0: Oh, yeah.
2: The blow-up doll is...
0: It was ridiculousness, all type of...
2: The blow-up doll is crazy. But the one where you and Makai was in a car and he started talking and he turned on Boyz II Men.
0: Oh, my God, bro. They love that.
1: I said it.
2: Oh,
1: up.
2: My gosh.
0: They love that. Listen, man.
2: It's so funny, but what's even funnier is that Makai is really like that in real life.
0: Yeah, he be chill. Like, so this the thing.
2: He don't talk.
0: So, Makai, and it's crazy because you probably can't picture me being like this, but I'm an that's how you say introvert, right?
2: Yeah. Yeah.
0: I know what it means. I be messing words up, Josh. I'm like, I'm an interracial. She be like, what? But an introvert, right?
2: Yeah.
0: But I am like that. So, I'm more open to Makai. Like, I can come in a room. If I feel the energy is good, I'll be myself. I'll be more freely. But if I come in and it feels like off, I'll be quiet too. And I sit and I just mm-hmm. like,
2: yeah.
0: People think something wrong with me. Like, what's wrong with dude? I'm like, I don't know. Like, but Makai is just like that part. That's how he is, no matter how the energy is in the room until he get comfortable. Because if his friends are here, you let them get these mics, they're going to be here doing, they're going to be childish as ever, dog.
2: Yeah.
0: But if he came here right now, Makai just be like,
2: quiet.
0: And he ain't saying nothing until you ask him a question. Like, he won't just chime in. So that's why I be trying to figure out, we do a podcast. I'm like, bro, you got to talk. So I don't feel like I'm just dominating the conversation,
2: yeah,
0: man.
2: Yeah.
0: Like, just talk, man. Say something. So I can, like, don't let me just question you all the whole time. Like,
1: so do you feel like you forcing him into this direction, or that's what he want to do?
0: Nah, he do. Because the one thing I always do is tell my son, like, you can do what you want. So what I'm saying is, he quiet, but he's not quiet, is what I'm saying.
1: Mm-hmm.
0: But he don't know y'all like that.
1: Yeah.
0: He know y'all. He done met you. They probably never met, but... He'll be like,
2: yeah.
1: And still, yeah.
0: But if he was in here with his friends and y'all was in here.
1: Yeah. Oh, he letting look. He cutting up.
0: He'd be over there. Makai plays, bro. Y'all don't know. Makai plays too much. He's goofy. He's silly. But it's like, I don't know how, because I never seen Makai really crack a joke. Like, anytime he cracked a joke, it was because he just said something crazy.
2: Yeah.
0: But like me, I was just chasing the, you know, I was super goofy. But Makai plays too much. Bring his friends in here and be like, hey, how Makai? So when they seen him on the internet, they used to be like, man, he don't act like that at school.
2: Yeah.
0: Everybody at his school said the opposite from what the world, like, he and I knew it. I said, yeah, Makai is goofy, dog.
2: He plays too much.
0: He a big goofball, bro.
1: I mean, Mike, it's working for him. You know how everybody else got to work and act funny.
0: Like, yeah, bring his mom on here one time and be like, how's Makai outside of like, but that is who he is, though.
2: Yeah.
0: As well, like, when I'm doing the videos, he do that. But forcing him, No, a lot of people used to think that, like, is he making him do this? I'm like, nah, because if he don't want to, I'm not going to never make him, because I was already succeeding without my son.
1: Yeah, for sure.
0: So I don't have to force him. I know how to do it, but when we did it and it worked.
1: It was almost like a natural thing that happened. Bruh, like.
0: We never planned him to just sit there and look crazy. I used to just dance, and me being so locked in and doing this for so long, I pay attention to all the small things. So when I was dancing, doing that goofy stuff, just being a goofy dad, doing that Theta Stoner dance, he was just looking at me walking off. The comments like, look at his son's face, he walking off. And I told my son, don't ever fix that face. Don't ever
1: fix
0: that face.
1: Right now.
0: That face getting us paid.
2: I know, that's why. So we got the second round of the tour coming up, man. We got starting off St. Louis, then Indianapolis, then Chicago, two shows. So St. Louis is June 17th, and then Indianapolis is the 18th, Chicago the 19th, Detroit the 20th, Miami the 25th.
0: Yep.
2: So what that means, that means that to all of our listeners in those cities and states, we need you to go and cop those tickets.
0: Cop those tickets and share those flyers,
1: buy
0: man.
1: Buy that merch.
2: Yeah, buy that merch for
0: gotta
2: real.
0: Buy that. Yeah, we definitely got to do that. And if I'm coming, and I'll be trying to encourage them too, like if y'all see that I'm coming to y'all city, I buy the tickets. I appreciate that. Let everybody know. But if you see my flyer, post it on your story. You don't got to put it on your main page. Put it in your story because you are actually from the city that I'm coming to.
2: Yeah. Yes.
0: And you might show somebody that don't know, because sometimes you go do shows, it could be sold out, half, whatever. And when you leave, now all them people posting that you were there, they're like, man, I didn't know. Like, they didn't know. You know what I mean? Because so it's like, if you actually show, like, post it in your story, that helps too. You know what I mean?
2: Yeah.
0: Like, if you see that I'm coming, buy your ticket, post your ticket, and share the flyer in your story and just say, hey, man, y'all, man, Myra coming. Because y'all got more of the fan base in your hometown, you know?
2: Yes, indeed. Yes, indeed. Shout out to everybody who has purchased a ticket and those who are planning on purchasing the ticket as well. And whatever city we coming to, we need food, we need clothes, content creators. We're trying to tap in with everybody.
0: Yeah. And I'm going to say this, too. So I'm doing something different now, right? So I got my feature with me, right? It's me and my feature right now, right? So I'm trying something different. So when I come, if you funny, man, I might give you a chance to host it and I have an opener. You know what I'm saying? Have an opener, have somebody open it for 5 minutes. You get like 5 minutes. I can possibly give you 10, depends on how we do. But and somebody host it. But a host, you gotta be, I'm gonna be on 100. You gotta be a dog. You can't be new hosting it because you gotta carry the show in between. Mm-hmm. But a guest spot, I'm willing to give anybody a chance for the guest spot because I'm so confident in me and Jesse, you know what I mean, that we'll bring the room back up, you know. And I just want to shout out Jesse again, man, because Jesse watches me on stage. And when I'm done, no matter if I can get a standing ovation, whatever, Jesse going to be like, yeah, dude, good. Woo. He going to give me all my flowers, but he going to punch in every little thing that I could fix.
1: Yeah.
0: He called me the next day or the night. He said, I got some notes for you.
2: Yeah.
0: And I don't ask him, but I love that because some people just can be with you and they ain't never, they just there. And they ain't even telling you, they ain't watching your set to help. Like, man, we should be growing as a team together.
1: Yeah.
0: You know what I'm saying? Let me see what you did.
1: And you giving that 5 minute spot. That could do. That's like doing the same thing.
0: Yeah,
1: like,
0: and it's
2: flood my DMs. Don't flood Myra DMs because he's not gonna respond.
0: I'm not. So y'all
2: flood
0: gotta
2: Myra DMs with, you know, if you do want to be a guest spot, you want the guest spot, you want to host, whatever it is, it's not just about filling a spot, it's about giving people the opportunity.
0: Right.
2: It's about putting other people in position and just coming to the city to show that we rock with y'all too. You know what I mean?
0: And I remember when I first was starting, like, the beginning days, right, before I had a lot of clout. And any chance I can get on stage with somebody that had a lot of motion already, man, I ain't care about the money, nothing, man. Like, so imagine me back then if D-Ray came to town, he allowed me to open. I ain't thinking about no money, man. I'm just trying
1: to get on stage.
0: Let me get
1: the content,
0: 5 minutes, man, so I can say that I was on stage with D-Ray. But I want to do my best because now he put me in front of a crowd.
1: Yeah, yeah.
0: If you gave me $50, $100, or $200, whatever, I ain't expect that, but I'll take it. You know, but I just want the opportunity.
1: Exactly.
0: So it's a lot of people out there that's like that with me now. So that's the beauty of me growing to the person that I became. You know what I mean? That it's a lot of people that be like, oh, like, and it reminds me every day, like, I'll be on TikTok Live battling.
2: Mm-hmm.
0: And lately I've been hitting a little random thing instead of battling the same people I do all the time. I hit the random battle. I don't know who going to pop on the screen. People popping on the screen like, oh, never. Am I on live with you? I'm thinking like, I'm that big. Mm-hmm. Like, I'm still sitting in the pocket. Yeah. Like, I know I'm big.
1: You almost looking for a celebrity to pop in.
2: Right.
0: But I know I'm lit. So this is the thing. I know I'm lit. Don't get me wrong. I know I can go. I feel like, and I know I can go in any city. If I go through a mall or something,
1: it's going to be fine.
0: Somebody's going to know me, right?
2: As soon as we went up to the hotel, what you say? You was like, dang, she looking, she staring.
0: Yeah.
2: And then she was like, you a comedian? I'm like, yeah. That's why she was.

0: scary.
1: Yeah, they
2: but
1: be
2: scary. But even this, Myron, we was walking down and the security was talking to you.
1: Oh,
2: like,
1: yeah, just now.
2: The security
1: yeah,
2: knew
1: yeah.
2: You were.
1: Yeah.
0: Everybody yeah. know who Myron Jewel yeah. is.
3: Y'all got to get used to that. Kinda.
1: So I'm cool with it. I'm cool with it. But I just
3: be prepared for 10 to 15 minutes everywhere you go to take pictures.
0: To all the time.
3: An extra 10 to 15 minutes to take pictures at the gas station. When I was with the twins, it'd be an hour. We at the gas station.
1: I'm already knowing. So that's what I try to tell people. So I've done that. That's happened to me a lot of times. But I tell people all the time, I'm like, if it's up to me, mm-hmm. I always take pictures. I don't never try
3: yeah,
1: to
3: that's
1: run
3: what I'm
1: away.
3: Saying. Like,
0: yeah.
3: So prepare
1: so
3: for that.
1: Yeah,
3: prepare
1: so
3: an extra 10, 15 minutes to yeah. take them pictures.
0: Yes, indeed. So, mm-hmm. We are live and direct, 101.7 The Truth. Do not touch that dial. Comedian Myron Jewel is in the building. Milwaukee, what's the word? Tap in.

0: It's your girl Jazz Tyler and Digi Meech. We got Kalea in the building, comedian Myron Jewel.
1: Oh my god.
2: The funniest thing is, bro, like when I do that, like, you know, I don't be writing. I just kind of go
0: freestyle.
2: And just
0: free. Yeah.
2: So when I did the Barat Thayyai, because that's the one, that one I did in Atlanta, right? And dude was in there cracking. I think that's when I did in Atlanta. I think.
3: Yeah, you did. Yeah. I didn't do that one.
2: Okay, Atlanta. And I was like, I don't know what made me say that. I was like, Barat Thayyai.
3: It sounds good.
2: And I looked over at the engineer. Dog was over there cracking up, dog. And then when at the end of the song came, he cut it the first time he stopped. I said, no, I'm finna Barat Thayyai the hell out there. Yeah. So at the end, I'm like, Barat Thayyai.
3: Because you know when you get one, man, it's over. As soon as he get a sound effect, it's like an ad lib.
2: So the
3: gun sound effect is like the thing that you got to do.
0: It's so funny. So I want to touch on, you know, obviously you're known throughout the nation, out the world at this point, and you've been doing it for a while. But, you know, as someone, and Meech know too, who's been in the entertainment industry coming from where we come from, one of the things I love is the way that the city supports you. I love how much Milwaukee supports you. And I feel like that needs to happen a little bit more on a different level. Like, and what I mean by that is there's things behind the scenes all the time where people expect for you to do stuff just because you're from the house, from the crib or whatever. Yeah. But what I'm saying is the best way you can support is by buying merch, by buying tickets, by contributing.
3: Or like he's saying, just resharing
0: the post. Tour. Exactly. Resharing the tour.
4: Which is
0: free, by the way. You know, and I encourage, you know, our listeners and the people here in Milwaukee to do that because we're going to end the tour home. We're coming back home at the end of the tour, and we want to make sure that the people that come from Milwaukee that's still in Milwaukee, because a lot of people that make it, they don't stay. Right. You know, let alone come back.
3: That support at home is
0: man
3: critical.
0: When you go to Atlanta, when you go to LA, the entertainers, the comedians, they're from there.
4: Yeah.
0: You know what I mean?
4: Yeah.
0: Like Houston, they're from there. So we're trying to build the culture to where it's like, how can we be successful and live in our city at the same time, which it hasn't been easy. How do you balance that?
2: Man, just being focused. You know what I'm saying?
3: Yeah.
2: Staying
3: in the work. You know what I mean?
2: Yeah, man. I don't know, man. I just be working, man. Just out the way.
3: Mm-hmm.
2: Like, you know what I'm saying?
3: Like, so how hard is it, like, when you sit there and come up with these jokes? Is you freestyling? Is it improv?
2: When you're on stage?
3: No, or just, like, the preparation of being a stand-up comedian.
2: I do think you have to, like, for me, it's like you do open mics first, right? You know what I mean?
3: Yeah.
2: So you can try to figure out what works, what don't work, and things like that. Some stuff out because I'm very witty. Some stuff comes out natural, like in the midst of you on stage doing some things. You know what I mean?
3: You might
2: I can keep this. I can keep that. I jumped off topic and did this, but that's funny. I can keep it, right? You mentally remember. Or you might be talking about a joke, and I'm starting to learn now what they trying to tell you. Like, maybe like ride the boat. Like, say if you got some jokes about, I'm just giving an example, like you being scary, but you know you got like these three punches you're going to say about being scary and why you scary. It's comedians out here that can talk about how scared they are for 20 minutes. They can, like, milk the boat, like, ride the boat. They that good. Like, okay, you be like, you scary. And they'll just talk about that and for the 20 minutes. And you don't even realize
3: I'm scared. Yeah.
2: And to be able to do it, bro. So, like, whatever the topic is, and that's what I want to get at, because sometimes you gotta milk jokes sometimes. Like, instead of just trying to say 97 jokes, try to get everything out. You know what I mean? But I write stuff down, too. Like, if we talking and we say stuff, I be on TikTok Live, Instagram Live sometimes, whatever, and I'll say something funny because I'm on there having hella fun, and I pull my phone right out and put it in my notes. You know what I'm saying? Like, so you can try out the open mics. I don't know when I'm going to use it, if I ever use it, but it was funny in the moment. But I still like to be able to go on my phone, you know what I mean, and just be like, okay.
0: And conversations.
4: Yeah.
0: We bounce conversations off each other all the time.
2: Yeah.
0: Not just with me and him, but it could be you and him, whoever. It's just like,
2: it can be y'all two
0: real
2: talking.
0: Real life scenarios.
3: Yeah, that's what I was going to say. Like,
2: and I'm listening. Like, oh, I can use that because y'all can't use it. Y'all don't do stand up.
3: Like, because of the funniest person in my family was my granddaddy.
2: Uh-huh.
3: To me and my siblings and my cousins and stuff, right?
0: You act just like your granddaddy, don't you?
3: All of us can. that's the thing. Like, everybody can do his voice. Everybody got their own scenarios. Everybody act out the same. Like, everybody can do that.
0: Yeah.
3: So I was going to ask you, what's somebody in your family that you feel like that you could pick from and use some of their, even though it's not material, but like their personality or?
2: For sure. My dad, comedy wise, he's funny as hell. Yeah. My dad and my Uncle Darren, super goofy. That's my favorite uncle, man.
3: Yeah.
2: And then as far as like jokes, like to talk about them, like, to talk about my Uncle Sean, man. I love Uncle Sean, but boy, that man was lousy, boy. that man put a door up, man. He was lousy, man. My grandma's door was messed up, right? And they sent him to go buy the door to fix it. Because he said, I could do it. And my grandma got 5 sons, but he just wanted to be the one that I can do it. He was that person. Dude went and bought a door, bro. And when he put the door, you know, the door's supposed to fit like that. Like, fit full
0: on
2: like
0: the
2: that.
0: Frame, yeah.
2: Bro, he bought the door. The door was smaller than the
0: frame,
2: gap.
0: Yeah.
2: So it was this much space at the bottom of the door, right? And he still put it up. My uncles came over there. Who the hell did this?
3: I mean,
2: they said, Sean lousy as hell. Then he got mad to me. Well, you should have did it then. Like, you ain't want nobody to do it. I'm like, man, we crawling under the dome. Like, we kids, we crawled. Bro. It was so much. Like, we literally was crawling under the dome. Yeah. We was playing, dog. The dogs. It was a dog exit.
3: Like, it's like a door.
2: I'm like, bro. And he lived with my grandma forever.
3: Oh, so the doors, he ain't let nobody touch
2: it. Bro, we used to beat on his door, man. We used to beat on his door when he had company, bro. Like, make Mortal Kombat beats when we knew he had company.
3: Mortal Kombat.
2: We hear a little bit of moaning. Like, we hear, like, you know, we was mad. We hear a little bit of moaning. We on the door, like, we used to be on the door, like, my cousin, he's like, Mortal Kombat. And then we run. And he'd open the door, like, And we tortured him, man.
0: Oh, hey, my
3: man,
0: gosh.
3: We did something like that.
2: Bro,
0: that's hilarious.
2: My cousins was still in his. We ain't know nothing about drugs, bro. My cousin was stealing his drugs. I can say that, right?
0: Yeah.
2: They were stealing his weed. But me and my cousin was stealing. I was the watch out. And I watched him stealing. And he was stealing, like, I don't know drugs, so I don't know the size, but it was a bag about, like, this big.
0: Yeah.
2: Of weed. Mm-hmm. And we was going out there selling it for, like, bro, we was going out there selling it to our friends for, like, $5.
3: Right.
2: So, accusation. But we was selling it for, like, $5 to our friends. We had friends that was already smoking. We, like, in the 5th grade. And they come out there. We giving this to them for $5 and we going to the corner store buying candy. My uncle come back home like, who stole it? You know what I'm saying? Yeah. I'm like, man, we outside. Like, it wasn't us. Like, man, he knew it was us, but he never caught us. But yeah, we tortured him, man.
3: Crazy.
0: That's
3: story.
0: Amazing. So, again, you know, just kind of run through some of the cities that's coming up for the tour. Talk about, you know, if you don't know me now, you do, how you come up with that title.
2: So I came up with that title, man, because I know I'm known, right? A lot of people know me, but then it's also a lot of people that don't know you, right? And then even if you do know me, you really don't know me. You know what I mean? So you might just know he's funny on stage, but you don't know

0: nothing about my life, what I've been through. You know what I mean?
1: They
0: and why I'm a person. Yeah, they know of me. So they don't know. They don't know, like, what am I, like, I lost parents and how I got through it. Like, I'm trying to find that lane right now to be able to do that on stage. Like, yes. Even if I don't figure it out, this tour run, another one will come. So that one will be a whole different one. But you still getting to know me and just see me in real time and get to talk to me and take pictures and things like that. So that was the whole motive behind that. And shout out to Lil Mark, man, from Cream City, because we was talking, and that's how that came up. We was talking like a mug, dog. And he brought that to me way before I knew I was going to have a tour. And I said, man, I'm going to name my tour that.
2: Yeah.
0: You feel what I'm saying? Because it was dope. I know it's a long name. The next one's going to be shorter. You know what I'm saying?
1: No, it actually fits, though.
0: No, it fits. But it's like when you say that, like, when we was doing the show, Jesse was like, they was saying it wrong. Like, it's the If You Don't Know Me Now tour. I said, man, it's If You Don't Know Me. Like, they got me messing up. Yeah. Now you do. Jesse said, that's kind of long. I said, it don't matter. It's my tour.
2: Yeah.
0: Say the whole name. Don't tell them. You having them hashtag the wrong thing.
2: Yeah.
1: The next tour going to be the whole 4-4 verse.
0: Facts on what?
2: We got to bring Meech on as an opener. Meech funny.
1: I got a couple of jokes. I wanted to be a comedian. I just.
0: So the next stops, like Jazz said, St. Louis, June 17th at Helium. June 18th, Indianapolis at Helium. June 19th, Chicago, two shows at the Comedy Bar. June 20th, Detroit at the Comedy Bar. June 25th, Miami Improv.
2: Yep.
0: July 1st, Plano, Texas, mic drop. 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And Columbus, Ohio. The Comedy Bar.
2: And Nashville.
0: Oh, and we got Baton Rouge, right, too?
2: Baton Rouge
0: coming as Silly Rabbit. Yep. That's on there.
2: If you want us in your city, if you want Myron Jewel in your city, please reach out. 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
3: There's some things I want to highlight that we may not be cognizant of, and I know that some of y'all are going to take issue with what I say, but I'm going to be factual and I'm going to be objective about it because they are still hard at work to make sure that we die fast, we live difficult lives, we make less money, we have less access to healthcare. Ladies and gentlemen, that's not just some random occurrence. And they're criminalizing some of our just unnecessary, loud, boisterous, and disrespectful behaviors. You know, I remember an era where Black folks didn't necessarily need to be heard. Us being in public and being seen was quite enough because we are giving them more fuel for the fire, especially now that we have, I'd like to think, more political power than we've had in years past. And just as we're starting to gain more political power, that's when they start to take away our districts. And guess what? You didn't see it coming.
1: What's the word, Milwaukee? It's your favorite producer, Meech. Don't just check in.
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0: Great morning, I told you to be right there. Great morning, Truth Nation.
1: I know that bothered you.
0: Yeah, I know.
1: It bothered you.
0: I feel like I'm late because I was right. I was like, yeah, let me go. And
1: our producer said,
0: Wait a minute. Let it ride.
1: Hold on. Let it ride.
0: Let it ride.
1: Homer was like, I cannot.
0: It just keep calling me. I'd be like, great morning, Truth Nation, at 7. I'm like, yeah.
1: Be excited, ready to go. You can't help it.
0: Yeah. So when we were asked to hold up, wait a minute, before we go right in,
1: hold up, wait a minute.
0: I was like, okay. We're going to be late. It's getting later. It's close to midnight, you know.
1: Right. Hey, but, I get it.
0: But great morning, Truth Nation. Welcome to Truth in the Morning on the award-winning 101.7 FM, The Truth. We are broadcasting live inside the American Family Insurance Studio in the heart of downtown at the Avenue. I am the legendary Homer Blow, along with my girl,
1: Bailey Coleman. Isn't it just like you? I think it's because of, you know, our background in radio, it's almost like double dutch where you about to jump in. You like, let's go. And somebody says, hold up. You like, what?
0: And now you looking
1: it.
0: Like Mortal Kombat.
1: Exactly. Trying to get in.
0: Hi, great morning, Save here. How you doing in film, our producer?
2: I'm good. Just thinking about the upcoming apocalypse.
1: He's always way deeper than us.
0: Yeah.
1: Okay, there we go.
0: How deep? Deeper than the ocean. So you want to give us a heads up on the apocalypse?
1: Yeah, so we can make sure.
0: Is that what we were waiting for before I could start? Because I was sitting here like, I'm telling you, I was double dutch like Bailey. We up there like, come on.
1: Right. We like, we can do it. We can do it.
0: 210,
1: we got this.
0: You know?
2: No, you just got to let the audience settle in. You got to let the beat ride out.
0: Oh, they be right there. They already there.
1: I got you. They guys. Ready to ride.
0: Yeah, they ready.
1: Go.
0: Especially for a man that says consistently at 8 a.m. if you were supposed to be at work at 8 a.m., you're late. So especially for me. So I had to kind of get used to that.
1: They ready.
0: They be ready. Nurse Ariane Kawana, everybody, Willie Jones, they there.
1: They all there.
0: Sister Lorena Star Marie, Anita Nicole, Tracy Hay, they there.
1: Yeah.
0: They there. Jasmine West, Venus Jones, they there.
1: Everybody there.
0: Yeah, they there. I'll have to get adjusted to that, Truth Nation. I mean, like, boom.
1: Had you messed up, huh?
0: Yeah. Bailey could see it.
1: Yeah, I could see it.
0: Bailey could see it.
1: I can see it. Because there's a part of me, too.
0: Yeah.
1: That.
0: It's
1: because
0: time.
1: It's just like, if you know you're supposed to come at a certain time, you're supposed to jump in.
0: We'd be like, what's up with the dead air?
1: Exactly.
0: What happened?
1: Even though there's music playing, you're like, wait a minute, hold on. I'm supposed to be talking. Wait a minute. You want me to what? You get a little messed up.
0: It's the program director, brand manager in us.
1: Exactly.
0: That's what that is.
1: Exactly.
0: That's it. That's it. That's all.
1: Exactly.
0: But yeah, but I'll I'll adapt. But just know I'm a big city. Like,
1: yeah, wait a minute. Hold on.
0: Now? Can I go now? Okay, and great morning. So, yeah, it's like it's in there. It's in there. But we get it. We get it. But great

0: Great morning.
1: Absolutely.
0: I love you. Appreciate you to everybody on our YouTube page. Make sure while you're there, you hit the like and subscribe button.
1: Absolutely.
0: Again, as we continue our journey to 8,000. So we're less than 100 away from being there. So hashtag that part, hashtag facts.
1: Exactly.
0: See, Anita Nicole said, exactly, Homer. Grace is important. You're not late, right?
1: You got right.
0: But let's see who are we hear. Yeah, Nurse Irene Kawanda said we hear 100.
1: Yeah,
0: absolutely.
1: I see you.
0: Yeah, we see you. We can see clearly now. You know, the mics are on.
1: Okay.
0: Bailey, how was your evening yesterday?
1: My evening was good.
0: Mm-hmm.
1: Yeah.
0: There you go.
1: Yeah. My evening, how was yours?
0: It was great. It was great. You know, again, like continuing to prep for the party. So anything related to that is still a relaxing thing for me because I get the excitement of what is to come on June 27th and to see the children enjoying themselves.
1: Right.
0: Yeah. Blake Gump said, good morning, family. Always ready. Stay ready. There you go.
1: Blake. There it is, Blake.
0: There you go. Yeah, that part. But I will learn discipline.
1: It just is. You know what? It's something that we learned a long time ago. So it's just is what it is, right?
0: Right. Absolutely. Mm-hmm. Bailey, here's an interesting fact that is
1: a factoid.
0: Yes,
1: a Homer factoid.
0: Well, actually, it's a CBS 58 story, but it says that Wisconsin ranks number 8 worst road rage in America. Milwaukee drivers react to the new report. And it says Milwaukee is, you know, but just going state by state.
1: Right.
0: They have an actual breakdown.
1: State by state. So where is Wisconsin since the city of Milwaukee is the worst?
0: Wisconsin is number 8 in the worst, ranked in the worst drivers.
1: Okay.
0: Now, I don't see the city breakdown in this National Consumer Affairs report.
1: Okay.
0: But
1: who else?
0: I can give you, I can start at 18 and go to number 1.
1: Okay. Some reason you want to start at 18. That's an odd number.
0: That's where it shows here.
1: Okay. All right. I'm sure.
0: Oh, okay. Hang on. Hold on. It's a scroll bar. Oh,
1: okay.
0: Okay, it got 51.
1: Oh, it got 51. Oh,
0: now I'm going to hit him. And if it's your state, you just get ready. 51 is Maine. 50 is California.
1: 50?
0: Yes.
1: California, the 50th worst
0: yeah.
1: state for
0: road rage driving. Yeah.
1: Oh, I don't believe that. I don't believe that at all. I have lived in California many years ago.
0: So this is a lie.
1: It's a lie.
0: Okay.
1: Because guess what?
0: What?
1: I lived in California.
0: There you go.
1: It was a long time ago. And guess what, Homer?
0: What?
1: It was bad back then.
0: So, yeah, you can only imagine that it's number 49, Utah. Number 48.
1: Are there
0: niggas,
1: Utah, I mean, I don't even think they.
0: Black people?
2: It's a chill place.
1: It's
2: lots of Mormons.
1: Yeah, absolutely.
0: Yeah, there you go.
1: There it is. That's why I don't believe this.
0: That's what I'm saying. I'm like,
1: everybody's related to each other. And
0: yeah. In a way that they should be related in some cases. Yes. This is my baby mom. Meet my sister, Sarah. You're like, what the hell? What the hell? Okay. So, all right. 48, Iowa. 47, Ohio, 46, Virginia, 45, New Hampshire, 44, Washington.
1: Washington what? State? Oh, I don't believe that at all. I am from there. I go there twice a year.
0: Mm-hmm.
1: And they're number what?
0: 44.
1: They 44? Mm-hmm. Oh, and Milwaukee, Wisconsin is number 8? Unbelievable. I can't wait. Oh, my Washington crew. I know they're not up yet. They're going to watch this on the replay.
0: Mm-hmm.
1: Let me tell y'all something.
0: Mm-hmm.
1: They be running folk off the road. No, I'm just kidding. No.

0: my own people. But look,
1: you can believe
0: driving
1: that.
0: Is crazy out there because, you know, it's almost California now. Whenever you go somewhere, you're in a boatload of traffic.
1: Some people would use another word for that, but we understand radio etiquette.
0: Yes, exactly.
1: Boatload. No, it's a.
0: Right.
1: We need Al.
0: Oh, right.
1: MKE. Put it in
0: sugar,
1: there.
0: Honey, iced tea.
1: There you go.
0: Of traffic. And when I tell you, I mean, like in the middle of the night, if you go someplace at 10 o'clock at night, you got all this traffic. And people are just like outraged, honking their horns, cutting you off. Mm-hmm. All the things, y'all. It's way worse than here because there's more people there.
1: Right.
0: And it's just like, it's ridiculous. It's ridiculous. So, I mean, that, they're 46 and Milwaukee's number 8. Oh, I can't believe that.
1: No, that's Washington is 44.
0: Okay, they're 44.
1: And Wisconsin is number eight. Yeah.
0: I don't believe that. It's, the whole thing is wrong.
2: Toss
0: it out the window. Trash it. Trash the survey. The survey is wrong, Homer. Okay. There's no way. No, them,
1: I'm just reading what Consumer Affairs.
0: I love my home state and my hometown.
1: Yes,
0: there's way too many people there, and they act ignorant. They're ignorant out on the road. I'm just letting y'all know right now. You go to Washington State, you better buckle up and get you an Uber. Maybe you don't even. I don't know.
1: A Waymo.
0: Oh, something. Because I'm gonna tell you now, it ain't no. Uh-uh. No.
1: Okay. Before we get to a break. And Troop Nation, y'all can chime in on this.
0: 833-212-1017.
1: You think some of these should have been higher up?
0: Yes. That should have been at least number three. And they say California is what?
1: Like 50?
0: What?
1: Yeah, it's 50.
0: They need to trash, just burn it up. Throw the Drake album in there and just torch the whole
1: Journal of Consumer Research under Consumer Affairs. You got it wrong there, that from what we're hearing. But let's see. We got Mississippi, 43. Kentucky, 42. South Dakota, 41. 40.
0: South Dakota? 40. Like, is there anybody there besides cows? And I mean, what is going on in South Dakota? Mountains and stuff? Cows? Pastures? What is going on? They got... I mean, their road rage is worse than Seattle's.
1: Yeah,
0: really?
1: Okay. I'm going to say 40 before we go to our break and then come back with 39 through number one. Number 40 is Michigan.
0: Michigan?
1: Yeah, they number 40.
0: I can't believe that. Yeah. They got to be at least in the top 10. Come on now.
1: We're in the top 10.
0: You know how crazy it is there?
1: I know.
0: I've been there. I've seen the people. I've driven the streets.
1: I have too. And I agree. 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We got to take care of some bills.
0: Tell me, trash the survey.
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0: the way, move. Get out the way, get out the way, get out the way. Oh no, lights out.
1: I'm a pop show. Lights out.
0: Move over. I got road rage. True, true, true. Oh no, Xavier, what's up? Why are you driving that big old truck? Okay, all right, cool. We here for those.
1: Wait
0: who
1: a
0: just
1: minute.
0: Think we are insane.
1: Let me tell you, when I get in the car with my sister in Seattle, she's a road rager. She don't play. She know what it is. Me and Kendall, we get to singing that song right there, and I swear, inevitably, when she starts driving, we get in the car with her. That song comes on the radio.
0: Wow!
1: And we just be like, move, get out the way. And she just started laughing. Shut up, y'all. Shut up.
0: Troop Nation, we want you to know that was all impromptu. There was no rehearsal in advance. We just started. So yeah. But as we are talking about, Wisconsin has been ranked number 8 in the worst road rage.
1: And my hometown. Seattle, Washington.
0: It's 44.
1: It's 44. And they are, let me tell you
0: and
1: something.
0: California's 50.
1: And California's, and let me tell I've lived in both places. And I'm here to tell you, they both need to be in the top 10.
0: Okay.
1: Top 10. And worse than Wisconsin. No way.
0: Mm-hmm.
1: I'm telling you now, I've lived it.
0: Right.
1: You got to literally make sure your seatbelt's on and you are driving defensively and offensively. When you out there, you got to put on your game face when you get in the car out there.
0: Mm-hmm.
1: It ain't no, you know, Wisconsin, you might come upon somebody every so many miles. Right here, they jump in the car and it's on. It is on.
0: They are cracking up on the YouTube page. There's a free poll put up. Should Wisconsin be ranked 8th in the country for road rage? 75% say yes. And 25% say no for the brief poll. But there were some other comments. I mean, Nurse R.N. Kawanda said, I can agree with you on California, Shay Shay Foo Foo, because
1: yep.
0: I also lived in Sacramento, California.
1: There you go.
0: They need a top 5 spot for
1: yep,
0: sure.
1: Yep, yep.
0: And she said, Mississippi shouldn't even be on there with all them dirt roads. She said, now, Florida definitely has to be in the top 3. We will
1: yes.
0: see as I continue
1: yes.
0: To read.
1: And she right with the Mississippi, the dirt roads in Mississippi.
0: Right.
1: They got so many unpaved roads down there. How could they have road rage? They got to, listen, they got to get over the dirt road. She right.
0: Hey, listen.
1: They got towns without paved roads.
0: All right, so let me continue with the list, and then Troop Nation, we definitely want to hear your thoughts and opinions on this, because this is something that popped up. I was like, oh, what? We number 8, Wisconsin.
1: I don't know how that works.
0: So I left off with number 40, which was Michigan. Number 39, Illinois. Number 38.
1: 39?
0: Yes.
1: I mean, I'm scared to drive in Chicago. I am scared to drive in Chicago. Are you kidding me?
0: They have a different style of driving in Chicago.
1: Yes, they have a whole different situation with the
0: yeah.
1: driving.
0: So number 38, Alaska.
1: Number 30. Alaska shouldn't even be on the list.
0: Were they sliding?
1: Do they drive up there?
0: Sliding.
1: I mean, what is
0: okay.
1: Okay.
0: They're 38. Oklahoma is 37. Number 36 is West Virginia. Number 35, Massachusetts. Boston, Beantown, and all of that. Number 34, Arizona. Out there in the desert, they number 34. 33 is Vermont. 32 is New York. I thought New York.
1: Have
0: been, yeah, I thought they would
1: yeah,
0: have been.
1: No.
0: Yeah, they give you.
1: They crazy drive.
0: The bird
1: are
0: and
1: you,
0: everything.
1: I have almost been hit in New York at least twice.
0: All you hear is horns in New York.
1: And I'm a pedestrian. I'm a pedestrian almost getting hit. They don't play out there.
0: I know.
1: Even when you got the green light, you're supposed to be walking. You better run.
0: Number 31, Oregon. Number 30, Delaware.
1: Wait a minute.
0: Number
1: Oregon. Okay. They always say Oregon and Washington. 31. They right there together. So you mean to tell me they 31, they got a higher rate? They no.
0: Okay.
1: Trash the list. Then Washington State,
0: yes.
1: Trash the list.
0: Number 29, Kansas. Number 28, Georgia.
1: Kansas is higher. Okay. You know what?
0: And Winky, we see you. I just want to get through the numbers here. Let's see. Number 27, South Carolina. Number 26, Minnesota. Number 20, number 25, Missouri. Number 24, Alabama.
1: Alabama? Alabama?
0: Sweet home Alabama. Okay.
1: What is going on?
0: Number 23, North Dakota.
1: Are you kidding me? North Dakota has more ragers. Okay.
0: Number 22, Nebraska.
1: Nebraska? Does anybody go to Nebraska?

0: They need to trash this list.
1: Number 21, Texas. They should be higher.
0: They should be higher.
1: They damn sure should be higher.
0: Yeah, absolutely.
1: Number 20, Idaho.
0: Idaho, you are kidding me.
1: Ain't nothing but potatoes. Number 19, Indiana.
0: Indiana? Okay, listen. Don't nobody, everything's spread apart in Indiana.
1: Uh-huh.
0: Okay. I got some cousins down there. We don't have to talk about it. But right. I'm just saying, no way. Indiana.
1: Number 18, Washington, D.C. Number 17, Pennsylvania. Number 16, Rhode Island. Number 15,
0: Rhode Island.
1: Maryland.
0: Who go over there? You go over there?
1: No.
0: Ain't nobody going over to Rhode Island.
1: Number 14, Tennessee. Number 13.
0: How is Tennessee number 14 and California is in the 40s or something? What is that? You could tell this list need to be trashed.
1: Number 13, Connecticut. Florida is number 12.
0: Florida should be in the top 10.
1: I agree.
0: Without question. There are certain states that just need to be in the top 10. It don't even matter. You know they have higher populations, more traffic, and all of that.
1: Number 11, Wyoming.
0: Wyoming? Oh, my God.
1: Number 10,
0: Number
1: 10, North Carolina. Now, I don't get how they did this and you're on an island. Number 9 is Hawaii.
0: Come on now.
1: Aloha. Okay.
0: And a peaceful island at that.
1: And number 8, Wisconsin. Number 7, Montana.
0: Montana. You know what, Homer? Where'd this list come from?
1: Consumer Affairs.
0: They
1: the Journal
0: order.
1: Of Consumer Research.
0: Montana is it number 7? There ain't nothing but horses and cows out there. What is going on?
1: Well, you know that horsepower. I had to go there. Because you said the horses. They got a lot of horsepower. Number 6, Nevada. Number 5, New Jersey. Number 4, Colorado. Number 3.
0: Wait a minute. Back up. Colorado is number. Y'all know this list is trash, right? Y'all do know that, right? I don't know who over there, or maybe they're working for the current administration.
1: Well, no, it says they're not a government agency.
0: You know what? I don't believe that.
1: So
0: I don't believe that. You believe that?
1: No. Number 3, Louisiana. Number 2, New Mexico. And number 1, Arkansas. Xavier, you agree with Arkansas being number 1?
2: Well, if you look at the list, look at the gun ownership per state. Look at Milwaukee. All the stories that you guys report on, people shooting people for simple bumping people. I'm surprised you guys are surprised that we're 8.
1: Well, I thought that we would be up a little higher. That's fortunately.
2: That makes sense.
1: I was like, okay. But they did say Milwaukee. I don't see the breakdown of the actual like cities like that. But we do have Winky Blue, who's been patiently holding on the Truth Talk text lines. Great morning, Winky Blue. Love you. Appreciate you. You hear the rankings of road rage. What's your truth this morning?
3: Well, this is a very good topic because there's a method behind the madness of this list, and it's like you said, it's not a government agency. I think it's probably sought after and put out there by Vision Zero. That's why California is way up there, number 1, because they have to show that Vision
1: Zero. California was number 50.
3: Number 50, right.
1: Yeah.
0: Well, they ain't got no ragers out there.
1: Yeah.
0: They ain't got none.
3: That's what I'm saying. Vision Zero. See, they have to show that Vision Zero is working. Mm-hmm. So California would have to be no casualties or no road rage because they're the ones that are pushing Vision Zero. And the reason why we so low because we just getting started on Vision Zero.
1: We number 8.
3: we number 8. Well, okay. I'm
1: out of the 51 states. Yeah, go ahead.
3: Number 8. The reason why we're number 8 is because we're just getting started, and it's only probably about 6 or 7 whole states that have accepted Vision Zero.

0: row, although there's a bunch of cities that have accepted it. All of these bump outs and roundabouts, this is, you know, to control the traffic, to basically control us on how they want us to move. This Vision Zero is supposed to bring down casualties, but guess what? It causes more casualties. So I can see California be all of those, the ones that you were just naming, that's up high, that seems to have no action. Those are the ones that have actually adopted it. It ain't but about 7 or 8 of them that actually adopted Vision Zero. Now, there's cities, and they're trying to get the whole state. See, Wisconsin don't have the whole state. Milwaukee's the first one doing it. And, well, it might be a couple other little townships, but they want to move this Vision Zero thing forward, and we need to fight back, because Vision Zero actually caused more life loss than the reckless driving. And you might say, what you mean? You better stop. No, because every time a paramedic got to stop to get to a hospital, or get to, especially if you got trauma, you got to go way out the freighter. Every time you, and then you got a single line, the paramedics is blowing the horn. He right there. That boy bleeding out. Grandma having a stroke. Whatever. Every time you got to go and hit a speed bump, you got to slow down. You got to pick it up. See, so this, and that's what they've been talking about in a lot of these meetings, that's pushing back against this mess. So it seems that it's a great thing. But in reality, how many lives have really been lost to this Vision Zero thing? And they put fear in us, and we all put our hands up. I'm tired of you running these red lights and carrying on, and look at that, he just ran a light. But guess what? In reality, this joint actually assists stuff that exists. Casualties. And I got to say something else before that moment.
1: Yeah, go ahead.
0: I heard Al saying the sugar honey iced tea. You invented that, Homer, probably 20 years ago. Al picked that up. Al might don't even know where it came from. But you invented that sugar honey iced tea stuff, probably, like I say, over 20 years ago.
1: Yeah.
0: So with that, I'll land, right?
1: All right. Thank you, Winky Blue. Like I said, I've had acronyms for it.
2: You've been doing acronyms for a minute.
1: Yeah. We got to get ready to take care of some bills.
2: When we come back, I want to tell everybody what Vision Zero is,
1: what he was talking about. Thank you. 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
1: Welcome back. Truth in the Morning. I'm the legendary Homer Blow, along with my girl,
2: Bailey Coleman.
1: And we were going over this list, which, again, I like to, you know, state where the information is coming from. So you can go to the site and you can dig up. And they got a lot of different things of how they came up with this.
2: Do they have the criteria. What's some of the criteria? Because this is like, this list is just.
1: Yeah, I know. But it goes with the methodology of it.
2: Okay, what's their methodology?
1: The Consumer Affairs Research Team analyzed the 50 most populous U.S. metropolitan areas with sufficient data to identify the cities with worst traffic. Throughout this analysis, city and metro may be used interchangeably, though all data is analyzed at the Metropolitan Statistical Area, MSA is the acronym for it, level. For each category and metric, the metropolitan area with the highest value received the maximum number of points, with all other metros receiving relative scores. Category scores were summed to calculate an overall score out of 100.
2: Okay, what did all that mean?
1: Yeah. Well, maybe they'll
2: So, did they have guns? Did they have guns involved with this?
1: Well, you know, this one is just the particular traffic. That's why I say I would tell people to go and go to the site. It's Consumer Affairs and Journal of Consumer Research. So that is what you would be Alexa, Google, Bing, whatever the hell you use.
2: Okay. Bing's
1: Siri.
2: Still around?
1: Yes, it is, unfortunately. Okay. You know, whatever it is that you use to get your information.
2: I would say, yeah,
1: but you were talking about where.

0: Zero. We had Winky, Winky Blue on the line, and he brought up Vision Zero.
1: So let's roll back and talk about what Vision Zero is.
0: There we go.
1: It's a global road safety strategy that's aimed at eliminating all traffic fatalities and serious injuries while promoting safe, equitable mobility for everyone. You guys have seen these commercials. Right. Zero deaths in Wisconsin and all that kind of stuff.
0: I have.
1: Yeah, you've seen them because they featured lots of different what I would call local celebrities and stuff like that, including Donald Driver, I think,
0: yep,
1: did one.
0: Absolutely.
1: Yeah. And Vision Zero is a multinational initiative first introduced in Sweden back in 1995. And officially adopted by the Swedish Parliament in 1997, through all of that, it traveled through to the United States. And, you know, in order to be a part of this initiative here in the United States, there are over 100 things that the state has to do in order to get in on the initiative, to be a part of it. And I think there may be some funds attached to it, that kind of thing. But that's what it is. You get a better idea of what Winky was talking about. And
0: you've been informed.
1: You've been, yes,
0: that,
1: yes.
0: And that we'll have here on The Truth on The Grapevine with Manon Sabir, which is on from 1 p.m. to 4 p.m. Central Standard Time on The Truth 101.7. And they'll be talking about Vision Zero. We will have guests from the city and Vision Zero on Manon Sabir's show, The Grapevine, at 1 p.m. Central Standard Time. So you want to get even more clarity. You want to be able to ask your questions and get answers and find out the truth. So you'll better understand what this is and say, do you believe it's working? And how did they come up with their numbers and things of that nature?
1: Right.
0: So get involved.
1: And in the meantime, you can go on the city.milwaukee.gov/VisionZero and get up to date on it because it's right there. You
0: that
1: know,
0: part.
1: The initiative and all the things. So even with this afternoon, when you tune in and you check it out, you'll be even more up to date on it. On what it is and the initiative and all these things.
0: And here, another thing to keep in line with that, when we talk about the information on this Consumer Affairs website, please go and Google it and look for yourself. I always tell people, you can hear us talk about things, but I always say, go do your own research.
1: Yeah.
0: Go do your own research.
1: Dive in on it.
0: Some people will discredit this and discredit that. And it's like when we were talking about the $1.8 billion budget that was passed by MPS.
1: Right.
0: And Blake Gump had called in and he was going on a whole tangent.
1: Yeah.
0: And I was like, hold up.
1: It's all there. All the information you need.
0: So
1: I mean, even with this Vision Zero, they have a 2025 annual report that's posted there so you can see what's going on. You know, and if it's beneficial, if it's working, and you know, you can get all the information. It's just a deep dive, and you know what?
0: Absolutely,
1: it just adds to your life. You know a little bit more.
0: Absolutely, and on this Consumer Affairs page, it says article sources. You can go down and click.
1: Yeah,
0: and it says Consumer Affairs writers primarily rely on government data, industry experts, and original research from other reputable publications to inform their work. Specific sources for this article include the U.S. Census Bureau, Explore Census Data, which was accessed May 11th, 2026, letting you know that they're keeping it up to date. Also, the Federal Highway Administration quarterly urban congestion reports. All these that I'm reading were done and accessed on May 11th, 2026. So you know it's a current situation.
1: Right.
0: National Highway Traffic Safety Administration, Metro, NYU Wagner, Open Plans, San Francisco Municipal Transportation Agency, the Houston Chronicle, clicktohouston.com. This is where they access all of the data that's on the topic that we're talking about right now.
1: Yeah, yeah.
0: For their story. Go ahead, Bailey.
1: You know,

0: even if you go on the government website, city.milwaukee.gov/vision0, you can check out upcoming events that are happening in conjunction with this Families for Safe Streets. There's a workshop that's coming up on June 9th. You can check out the city's action plan, the traffic violence dashboard, how you can take action. You can get the whole rundown on
1: it. And that's it. That's all. And I just...
0: And you might find that Blake is... not Blake. Yes, that Blake is in here. No. Yeah. But that
1: Blake
0: Winky,
1: invented the font.
0: Right.
1: To type all this information and data in.
0: So you might find, though, that Winky might have a little conspiracy theory going on, but, you know, the information is here, so you don't have to feel like you don't know.
1: Right. And that they're hiding it from you.
0: Right. Because they ain't hiding.
1: It's in plain sight.
0: Yeah, well, absolutely. Yeah. I mean, you've seen the commercials, right?
1: Yeah.
0: Yeah.
1: Absolutely. Mm-hmm. So, again... Troop Nation, we see you on the Troop Talk text lines. If you can hold through, we got to take care of some bills, because taking care of bills is how we make sure that we get paid.
0: Exactly.
1: So the more bills, I know y'all may hate them, but the more bills, the merrier. me and Bailey was thinking about asking for a raise.
0: Okay, listen.
1: And then it'd be like, Truth in the Morning will no longer exist. Okay. It'll be replaced.
0: Shout out to Biko. Listen, shout out to Biko. He texted us right now.
1: Absolutely.
0: All right. He going to break.
1: Go to break. No, that is not what his text was about. But you're listening to Truth in the Morning on the award-winning 101.7 The Truth. I am the legendary Homer Blow, along with my girl,
0: Bailey Coleman. Oops.
1: Truth Nation. We see you on the lines. Hopefully you can hold through the break and we'll come right to you. We'll be black.
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1: Speeding down the street. Okay.
0: Okay.

0: reminds me of Hovind.
1: Okay, exactly.
0: The Rock. We've got patient Troop Nation listeners and supporters that are on our Troop Talk text line. Mm-hmm. You can get in, too, by calling
1: 833-212-1017. Or that you can text us there as well.
0: That's right. So we've got Al MKE. Great morning. Love you. Appreciate
1: you. Good morning, Al.
0: Talking about Vision Zero. You hear us talking about ranking number 8, Wisconsin ranking number 8.
1: I can't wait until my family listens back to this show.
0: What's your truth, Al?
2: My truth is, you know, I can't really argue it, but we wouldn't need Vision Zero if we had respect for drivers.
1: Hello.
2: And when you look at certain neighborhoods like Calhoun and Capitol Drive or Blue Mountain Brookfield Road, they don't need Vision Zero. 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Mm-hmm. 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
1: That part.
2: No registration or driver's license.
1: Yeah.
2: You know, like your last, Winky called in talking about Vision Zero. Vision Zero wouldn't serve him no purpose because you're running out of gas all the time. You know? So Vision Zero wouldn't do you no purpose because you don't keep your truck on a half a tank. So Vision Zero is from the lack of... Vision Zero is from the lack of responsibility and the lack of being a liability. So Vision Zero wouldn't serve him no purpose. Vision Zero is for the people who have no insurance. Vision Zero is for the people who always got to pay premiums because everybody want to act like we shouldn't be afraid. But when they hit your car, they want to do a hit and run like some of their parents who raised them did. That's why they always give you an excuse. Well, you know, I got to take care of kids. Kids didn't tell you not to take your foot off the brake and put it on the gas. Mm. This is from the lack of responsibility. So to you people who are listening,

0: just be responsible drivers and always keep your car over a half a tank of gas. Mm. And you don't have to worry about nobody pushing you out of traffic. Mm. Have a great day, everybody.
1: Ooh, thank you.
2: Thank you, Al.
1: We've got Mr. Lee. Mr. Lee, great morning. Love you. Appreciate you. You hear the conversation about the traffic and road rage. What's your truth, Mr. Lee?
3: Man, well, Al, quite poignant, fella. Yes, so my experience, so this word comes to mind when it comes to road rage, because I've been frequent to half of those places that you named, but that word is bogarting. I'm quite sure y'all remember that,
2: yeah.
3: Bogarting.
2: Yep,
3: yes,
2: yeah.
3: Yes, that was a big word. So back in the day, going even frequent to Chicago, I was told after getting my license that, yeah, be careful, they're going to bogart down there. And I learned what that meant is when you get ready to put your blinker on, every car that's behind you is going to fly around you, cut you off, and treat you like you're not supposed to get over.
2: Exactly.
3: So I thought at least Chicago would have been number one.
2: There you go.
3: They got the analysis.
2: There it is.
1: They did tell us, though.
2: Yeah.
1: They did tell us where they got the information. The Federal Highway Administration and National Highway Traffic Safety Administration.
2: They never drove in Chicago.
3: Watch this. Now, you're talking about dirt roads. Believe it or not, take that same driving in Chicago, add it to the dirt roads in Birmingham, Twisty Roads, Birmingham, Alabama.
2: Uh-huh.
3: I mean, that should have been up there on the list. So I'll leave it at that and continue to laugh. Thank you, guys.
1: Yeah, absolutely. We appreciate you. Again, Troop Nation, if you want to get in on this.
2: They ain't never drove in Chicago. They ain't never drove in Seattle. They just doing the numbers.
1: They're just taking the numbers. The Federal Highway Administration.
2: They ain't go out there and experience. They be like,
1: national,
2: so-and-so, number one.
1: Which are government agencies, though. Those. So, but yeah. But no, I mean, I'd be like, ask Waymo. Look at the cameras from Waymo.
2: Okay.
1: And all the autonomous driving vehicles.
2: Yes.
1: Yeah. Ask them.
2: Yeah, absolutely.
1: Because they filming everything.
2: Yeah, they are. You're right.
1: They stopping like, why is our Waymo stopping? Did you see that? Y'all didn't prepare us for that.
2: Okay.
1: Y'all better go black inside and do some more adjustments.
2: Okay, okay.
1: This ain't like the Jetsons.
2: No, not at all.
1: Everybody just minding their business.
2: Okay.
1: Be like, why? What is that? Waymo ain't trying to swerve.
2: Exactly.
1: Waymo is trying to take you from point A to point B, and then to point C, and then to point D.
2: Exactly.
1: That's it. That's all. I don't understand this. Waymo be out there confused. We're going to stop here because these cars
2: exactly
1: not doing what they're supposed to do.
2: Exactly.
1: Yeah. Can you imagine Waymo getting a ticket?
2: No.
1: No, I couldn't either. But they do say that they have problem with the Waymo cars because of, they haven't got adjusted to, when there's puddles of water, how to navigate around it.
2: Oh, really?
1: Yeah.
2: Oh, wow.
1: Found that information out while I was in Texas.
2: Oh, okay.
1: I was like, wow. You know,
2: do they
1: know
2: have them in Texas? They have them in Texas?
1: Yeah, yeah.
2: I know my cousin rode one in New York.
1: Mm-hmm.
2: He lives in New York. And he was like, I can't believe this. Ain't nobody up here. Hold on. Wait a minute.
1: You know, and a lot of people, there are a lot of people who are terrified to try to be in a driverless car, right?
2: Right.
1: But I say that technology has been preparing us for this for the longest.
2: Yeah.
1: And what I mean by that is, your car will vibrate your seat or your steering wheel when you swerving out of the lane, hey, get it together.
2: Yeah.
1: Get it together.
2: Yeah, it'll beep.
1: Yeah, yeah.
2: Beep, beep.
1: Absolutely.
2: Oh, I'm sorry.
1: Absolutely.
2: I'm sorry.
1: And the front facing cameras and the rear facing cameras is like,
2: all the things.
1: So it's kind of getting you to where it's like, all right. And then you got the driverless car. You know, you like Teslas. You can end up putting them in the mode, and it's taking you where you got to go.
2: Yeah, I had a former boss.
1: Mm-hmm.
2: He had like 3 or 4 Teslas.
1: Wow.
2: And they all drove for him because he had a little vision situation.
1: Okay.
2: Yeah.
1: See what I'm saying? But so it's like people have been exposed to it, but they don't even understand that, you really are in a situation where there are cars.

0: cars that can park for you.
1: Yeah, absolutely.
0: I'm talking about your car type thing. Like, not the Waymo car.
1: Exactly.
0: I'm talking about your car.
1: Your car,
0: so I just say that it's all been a setup to kind of get you adjusted to, like, here's where technology is going.
1: Yeah.
0: Here's where the future is going.
1: Yeah.
0: And my problem is the people who are afraid of what's next, because it's coming. Whether you want to accept it, whether you want to face it or not, it's coming.
1: Yeah.
0: And you either going to...
1: Have you ridden in a Waymo?
0: No, but I don't... I wouldn't be afraid. I wouldn't be afraid.
1: I don't know.
0: Bailey!
1: I don't know. I don't know about all that.
0: Come on, Bailey.
1: I don't know. Bailey. I'll have to look at it. It's maybe a, have somebody go around the block once or twice so I could see you came back safely. I don't know. But, I do not know. I probably would do it if I was on a trip and didn't have a choice.
0: But we trust all these other people that are driving around us, and they are the ones killing us. I heard about the Waymo.
1: I heard about the Waymo.
0: Oh.
1: Killing nobody.
0: Now, when power goes out, then it's a whole problem for Waymo.
1: Listen,
0: it's electric.
1: I'm just old school.
0: And it just
1: stops. I still
0: stops.
1: Got a problem with Uber.
0: Damn.
1: I take a picture of the Uber driver. I don't know.
0: Well, you should. You know, I
1: send it
0: got
1: to
0: that.
1: Somebody. I send it to somebody. As soon as I get it, I be like, all right, this who picking me up, y'all.
0: But you can also share your ride. You can share.
1: Yeah, like, I've done that before, too. Yeah. I didn't like that. So I don't really know.
0: Baby,
1: people get in the car.
0: You had to come into
1: the car with you.
0: You got to come into the light.
1: Surely it's less expensive, but you know what?
0: It's more Uber drivers that need to be afraid of their passengers.
1: Probably.
0: I'm just saying.
1: But
0: Xavier, what's your thoughts?
1: Hey, you're right.
0: You driving a driverless car? You riding that? Or
1: of
0: have
1: course
0: you ridden
1: he is.
0: In one?
1: He probably
2: I haven't
1: has.
2: Ridden in one, but I don't mind it.
1: He don't mind it. He don't care. He ready to rock out.
2: Well,
1: Xavier
2: crash,
1: said, I'm in.
2: I get paid. If
1: there
2: I
1: you
2: crash.
1: Go. Yeah, that's
0: okay,
1: true.
0: See, now that's a problem that I have that when people say things like that, right?
1: Why?
0: I tell them when they late, okay? Because we got to take care of some bills. But no, I mean,
2: it's America.
0: Listen.
1: It is.
0: Okay,
1: exactly.
0: Listen, bro. Listen.
1: Exactly.
0: Okay, so you're gonna take me here? No, because we got to come back on time. I'll talk about it on the other side at 8 o'clock. So remember, I'm going to bring up that point.
1: Y'all, hurry up and run in the building.
0: Because
1: he's going to count you out.
0: If you
1: 8 minutes and 30 seconds, he's going
0: to
1: count you out.
0: The truth.
1: So hurry up. I'll see you tomorrow. Bye.
0: We'll be black.
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6: There's some things I want to highlight that we may not be cognizant of, and I know there's some of y'all are going to take issue with what I say, but I'm going to be factual and I'm going to be objective about it, because they are still hard at work to make sure that we die fast, we live difficult lives, we make less money, we have less access to healthcare. Ladies and gentlemen, that's not just some random occurrence. And they're criminalizing some of our just unnecessary, loud, boisterous, and disrespectful behaviors. You know, I remember an era where Black folks didn't necessarily need to be heard. Us being in public and being seen was quite enough, because we are giving them more fuel for the fire, especially now that we have, I'd like to think, more political power than we've had in years past. And just as we're starting to gain more political power, that's when they start to take away our districts. And guess what? You didn't see it coming.
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10: Just want to really congratulate Meech on this very important venture that y'all on right now. 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
4: 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I am the legendary Home Blow, along with my girl,
5: Bailey Coleman.
4: If you were supposed to be at work at 8 a.m., you're late. And we don't want to hear no excuses. Ain't that right? Nurse Ariane Kawanda. Talking about it's 8 o'clock. If you're scheduled to be at work and you're not there, you're late. Don't listen to Shay Shay Foo Foo. And shout out to Dame. They give you grace. Your job will not. That's all I'm saying. You know what I'm saying? Can't we just all get along?
5: Shout out to the homie Dame.
4: Yes. So
5: with
4: now.
5: With his 5 minute, 5 minutes
4: of
5: grace period there. Shout
4: 5 minutes of grace. Yeah, no.
5: Shout out to Dame.
4: Okay, so now, Xavier, where were we with you saying that, you know, at least you'll get paid, correct? Like, so we were talking about the Consumer Affairs report and talking about the traffic and the road rage and the states that have the highest rates of road rage. And
5: then he said,
4: he said about, you know, if he got hit, when we're talking about Waymo cars or, you know, and
5: then he'd sue.
4: Yeah, that he'd sue. And this is my issue that I have with some of those people. Some of those people, you'll be in a good place. But I believe the majority of those people will not be in a good place. Xavier, if you sue, and how much would you sue for? How much? Give me an amount.
10: Depending on the damages.
4: Okay, so.
10: If I break my neck.
4: But, yeah, what's the lowest?
10: I mean, it just depends on the damages.
4: You just said break your neck, so I'm just saying.
10: Oh, if I broke my neck and I'm severely injured?
4: Yeah. Mm-hmm.
10: I don't know. I'll seek legal consultation, and we'll come up with a great number.
4: Let's say $1 million, bro. Come on, just come on with something. $2 million.
5: Not
4: realistic. Here's what I'm saying. Okay, but here's where I'm going with that. A lot of the people that say that.
5: Well, wait a minute, you broke your neck.
4: That's where I'm going, Bailey. A lot of these people are acting like life is going to be normal. And they're going to really be able to enjoy it when somebody got a white slob from your mouth and you can't enjoy it. Everybody else is enjoying your money. Your caretaker is enjoying your money. Your other family. You got this big, beautiful house, but you got to roll around like Christopher Reeves to do anything, and you got to learn to let me use this. I've got this thing on my head, and if I think this way, it'll do this. But you sit here like this, and you're talking about, but I'm a millionaire. If you can even talk, you might have to listen. I don't want to have to suffer the damages that could be associated with that accident. You know, now for the rest of my life, they had you're a double amputee.
5: So now
4: you ain't able to kick it no more.
5: He's really going extreme.
4: But this is what I'm saying.
5: You.
4: But that happens to a lot of people. Some people have to have amputations because of the damage. So are you really able to? Y'all acting like some people that say that. Y'all acting like y'all gonna be like y'all normal self. Some people are not. Some people for the rest of their life got to wear a colostomy bag. Some people for the rest of their life got to deal with all of the things that happen. Your brain injury, a traumatic brain injury, can change the game forever. They'd be like, Xavier. And you just sitting there.
10: All those things that you said.

0: gives a person even more reason to sue.
1: Yeah, but again, for what? So you want to get injured to that degree so your family and friends can enjoy your money.
2: You're putting that degree on him.
1: Yeah, but I'm saying because people act like that's not a possibility. I'm just saying you got to keep it real. If you broke your neck and now you're a paraplegic.
0: All right, let's say are you going to really, my leg.
1: Yeah, you got to hope. The person hitting you, they may not say just break a leg. The car that you're driving may not say just break a leg. It may say cave his chest in with the steering wheel.
0: I didn't know this would trigger
1: break,
0: me so much.
1: Break glass. Let the broken glass go into my eyes and
2: I just
1: now
2: don't
1: I'm blind.
2: Think you should get into a Waymo car. I'm just saying.
0: Nah,
2: catch a bus.
1: I'm just saying, people really need to think about that because people be like walking across the street. Yeah, if they hit me, I'm going to own that. Yeah, but if you can't drive it, how about that? I'm just saying, it's a reality that some people don't look at. I bet you Blake Gump knows. He like, you know, I used to be a paraplegic.
2: Now you used to be a paraplegic.
1: I'm sorry. I don't want to wish that on him. But that's just something that I'd be wanting people to think about. Like, a lot of people think they're going to come out unscathed.
2: Oh, no.
1: Blake Gump is on the line. See, speak of the devil. Or no, the originator. The originator. Our friend, our brother, Blake Gump, great morning. Love you, appreciate you. You hear the conversation this morning. What's your truth?
3: It used to be speaking of the devil until I got saved. I'm all right, man. I got hit January 10th, and I got hit by an F1 350 diesel dually, and I was working. They made me full-time. I quit my other three jobs, and I shut my businesses down for a minute to work for this transportation company I work for in Waukesha. And I was hit on a Saturday, January 10th. I never knew that you can have, like, my entire left flank. Now, I've only heard that in the Navy. So my spine, my pelvis, my lungs, my stomach, I got three broke ribs, two cracked ribs. They're just healing now. And they can't even find, dude. I got workers' comp. My bill's like $27,000. They paid all that. Everybody said, man, you better sue your job. Man, you better sue your job. I got workers' comp. Why would I want to sue my job? And it wasn't my job that got me hurt. Somebody that was speeding ran through a rail line on 34th and Cherry smacked me in my work van. So millions of dollars hustling or millions of dollars legal compares to nothing when you're in pain and you got, like you say, you got a colostomy bag or you got a diaper for the rest of your life and you're not even in that condition to have it. When you are changed, I was changed and like when I got shot up, I was changed. I can't sleep the same no more. I don't think no more. I don't act the same no more. But being in a car accident, when being in a car accident, man, I like my kids, mama, Alpine, I need you to help me move some more stuff. Y'all can use my van and you can get whoever you sleep with now to help you. I'm not moving. Hey, he's sitting next to me. I'm not moving nothing. I'm not Superman no more. I do something to you if I need to get you off me. But when you let the new tongue slam against you, man, you're different.
2: Mm-hmm. Yeah.
3: It's totally different. So like, money don't, like, what Prince say, money don't matter tonight. Don't matter if you can't spend it right, Jack.
1: There you go.
3: Y'all have a good day, man.
1: All right, thank you, Blake. But that's just the point that I'm making. Like, a lot of people act like, oh, I'm going to come out and just still be my normal self. You might not be.
2: No.
1: And it's really worth to be like, yeah, well, I'll be rich. Rich and paraplegic don't go well with me. And so for those of you who can deal with that, be like, and now you got to have girls to come and dance for you. You know what I mean? You can't do nothing with it, though. You can't do nothing with it.
2: You a whole mess, Homer.
1: I'm just saying, wishful thinking. Be like, ooh, if I could will myself. You're like, ain't no willing. Ain't no willing.
2: You could will. In a-
1: Yeah, Willie. You'd be Willie. They'd be like, that ain't Xavier. That's Willie.
2: Wheel yourself in a wheel
1: right
2: chair.
1: Yeah, you know what I'm saying? So yeah,
2: well, but it doesn't always go
1: right
2: extreme,
1: I know but
2: yeah.
1: A lot of people I know that thought that they were gonna be living high off the hog, so to speak.
2: Well, I mean, you
1: yeah,
2: know
1: they,
2: what
1: they have some issues.
2: Money comes and goes.
1: There you go.
2: But

0: good job to begin with. They're going to live off of somebody else, and they don't even have insurance. Mm. You know, I ran into a lot of people who had accidents, and maybe somebody hit them or vice versa. They don't have no insurance, ain't got no license plate, but you're supposed to carry all the insurance to cover them. I mean, I can't comprehend that besides being ignorant. They're looking for fake accidents. They're not looking for an arm or a leg or quadriplegic, like you said. They're looking for some quick money home. Mm-hmm. They're going to bump mm-hmm. the car a little bit, or you bump them. And then they turn around and say, oh, my arm and shoulder hurts, and it's kind of hard to detect that. So they run around like that, faking it, going to a physical therapist for a while and stuff. But I'm going to tell you something about fake accidents. They're about to take a lot of people off Social Security and make them work so many hours. So don't get Social Security and go out here and work 16 days or 16 hours a week or a month to get a small check. If you can do that, you can work on a regular job. And I'm telling you now, Trump is making them people get off this program, and they're working with Dr. Oz. And I am so blessed that they're doing that. 99% of these people, I shouldn't say 99%, a great percentage of these people do not need to be on Social Security disability. They do not.
1: All right.
0: They have to talk to the medical industry with insurance and money, but mm-hmm. they're definitely going to pull all these people out of the home. These are fake accidents. These people want to get hit just a little bit
1: right.
0: and say their whole back went out.
1: Right.
0: And they had a back problem to begin with.
1: Right.
0: They don't have a back or physical problem that's on paper because your Social Security number cures into that. And they'll say, okay, this is a previous injury. So how much were you really injured? This is a previous injury from years ago. That happened to somebody one time
1: mm-hmm.
0: that I know personally. Okay.
1: Mm-hmm.
0: And then I know somebody was at a property of mine, and I heard somebody who was trying to catch a case. I went right over there and told him, you can come on down. We're going to get some supplies. I took him home. He wasn't working on my house.
1: That part. That part.
0: You know, trying to catch a case because he was a poor person, didn't have nothing going on, didn't try to educate himself. Take your best to school or somewhere.
1: Mm-hmm.
0: Mm-hmm. I mean, get a life. It's just, you know, it's sorry.
1: Yep. Got you. Thank you for your call, Kathy. Yep. We
0: sure.
1: love you.
0: Y'all have a good day.
1: Yep, you too. But, yeah, so that you know, kind of really sums it up.
2: Uh-huh.
1: That's it. That's all.
2: Yeah.
1: So just don't think that you're going to actually come out unscathed all the time. For those that do, we get it.
2: Yeah.
1: Gotta get your come up, and so is your attorney. But, like, you know, but it's like, no, like, I be looking at it like, no, because if, you know, I'm a radio personality.
2: Yes.
1: I'm a talk show host. I'm a DJ.
2: Yeah.
1: I do a lot of community work.
2: Mm-hmm.
1: And so for me to, oh, your voice gone. All your what?
2: Right.
1: What? Now I got to be like, I don't want you. I just want to go to break.
2: Don't do that.
1: We got to get ready to take care of the meals
2: oh
1: right
2: my
1: now.
2: Gosh.
1: You're listening to Droop in the Morning on the award-winning 101.7 FM, The Droop. Once we take care of these bills, I am the legendary Homer Blow, along with my girl. Along with my girl.
2: Bailey Coleman. I got my, look, my voice is still here, y'all. We good.
1: You aren't in the accident. We'll be black.
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2: Don't, please. Please, Homer.
1: I'm the legendary Homer Blow along with my girl.
2: Bailey Coleman.
1: Of course. And our producer, Xavier, who, you know, I'm going to call him the new Christopher Reeves. But anyway.
2: Don't call him that. Do not put that on him. I'd rather you call him our resident ologist.
1: Okay. Yeah, he's our whiteologist.
2: Yeah.
4: Homer's triggered today.
2: He is triggered today, isn't he?
1: No.
2: Well, he was a little triggered yesterday too though.
1: Yeah, no.
4: I guess it's my job.
1: Hey, you know. But there's you know, some things take a life of their own, like initially
2: uh-huh.
1: we were just, you know, really kind of talking about that stuff in our banner.
2: Yeah.
1: As it related to the statistics of
2: right.
1: the who's ranking what and how Wisconsin ranked number 8, but
2: mm-hmm.
1: it actually
5: took us to and through.

0: into the 8 o'clock hour.
1: Yeah.
0: But there's another disturbing situation that is taking place.
1: You know what? Can I just say this?
0: Yes, you can.
1: We've only had like two really hot days, right?
0: Mm-hmm.
1: We just, yesterday, I think, was the start of meteorological. Said that 10 times.
0: There you go.
1: Summer. What is going to happen the rest of this? We got.
0: It ain't even black just, people hot yet.
1: June. Yeah. We got all of June left.
0: June 2nd.
1: Mm-hmm. July. Mm-hmm. August. And you know, a lot of times our summers go into September.
0: Yep.
1: Yeah, what are we finna do?
0: Well, there are.
1: We need you to talk to your kids, Homer.
0: Okay. And they are. That's one of the things that I've always done. You know, Cheryl is very keen on saying them yo people. And when we're talking about some of the craziness and the recklessness that's going on.
1: Right.
0: And I say, you're right. You don't understand? Because yeah. they're not going to. Now, the community, right. in my opinion, will differentiate and be like, okay, well, but you don't do that. I get it. But I'm still black.
1: Right.
0: When they see it, all they see is black people.
1: That's it.
0: You know what I'm saying?
1: That's so, all.
0: So it's like, yep, all y'all.
1: Yeah.
0: You know, and it's like, no.
1: Because we're all in a group.
0: But I, you know, all the people that got degrees and all of that be like, no, yeah. but I got this and I got.
1: Right.
0: You're still black.
1: Exactly.
0: As Jay-Z would say.
1: Yeah.
0: You're still a. You
1: yeah.
0: know what I'm saying?
1: yeah.
0: You're still a.
1: Yeah.
0: In the end. So although I am not happy and proud of all of my people.
1: Right.
0: I know that they're still my people.
1: Mm-hmm.
0: And the things, and this is why I come from the perspective that I come from,
1: mm-hmm.
0: because what they are doing is still going to affect me.
1: Yep.
0: You know what I'm saying? It's still yep. going to affect me. And because of
1: and
0: that.
1: That's because everybody or people that don't know us
0: mm-hmm.
1: put us all in a basket together.
0: Absolutely. Absolutely.
1: Even though they don't know us.
0: That's right.
1: Even though, you know. Some people are not for robbing and pillaging. Other people are.
0: That's right.
1: Even though, you know, certain people like to do certain things.
0: Yeah.
1: You know?
0: According to a lot of other people.
1: Yeah.
0: Like the West Coast All-Stars, we all in the same gang.
1: Yeah, there it is. We all in the same gang.
0: We all in the same gang.
1: Yeah.
0: You know, so.
1: Because we black.
0: Right. And don't we matter look
1: your-
0: black.
1: Don't look. So, don't matter your people, shade.
0: Right.
1: Your complexion.
0: Well, some of those complexions, they get passes.
1: Yeah.
0: But they
1: yeah.
0: still let them know in the end, like, yeah. You still black too.
1: there still it is. Black. There it is.
0: You know, so.
1: And some people that aren't black,
0: mm-hmm.
1: but have a more olive, that's what they like to say, a more olive complexion.
0: I like that, Bailey.
1: they be like, you black too.
0: That's right. Matter. You still, you know, I'm telling you, Jay-Z put it best. And that's it. And they, at times, for some of those who feel like that they're not and that they've rose above it and they're in an upper echelon.
1: Right.
0: They slap them in the face
1: oh,
0: real
1: they
0: quick
1: always
0: and remind you. You know.
1: What happened, Michael Jackson? I was going to say
0: yeah.
1: the same thing. You see what happened with Michael? And when them child abuse claims and all that came down. It's like, oh, no, you black.
0: Right.
1: I don't care how you know, how the vitiligo got you or whatever. You black.
0: Right.
1: You
0: and how
1: black?
0: Long had Epstein been doing all the stuff he was doing? I'm just saying. So,
1: okay.
0: So, Xavier, you have a comment
1: of years.
0: Here? he turned his microphone around like. Oh, okay. We're talking. Okay. All right.
2: you're talking about Epstein?
0: Yeah. Yeah. But we were just saying that when we talk about. They remind some of our elite
1: right.
0: black people that
1: you still black.
0: Yeah.
1: I mean, Diddy found that out, didn't he?
0: Yeah.
1: You
0: oh,
1: still
0: yeah.
1: black.
0: Oh, yeah. Oh, yeah.
1: You did all that.
0: Michael Jordan's,
1: black.
0: All of that.
1: Yeah.
0: You feel what I'm saying?
1: You did all that. You got all that money, but you still black.
0: Yeah.
1: So you finna go to jail.
2: Yeah, I think the biggest token, Candace Owens found out she was black when
1: oh yeah
2: Donald Trump went after her.
0: Mm-hmm.
1: Oh, yeah.
2: Yeah.
1: She.
2: See, yeah. That's the people that I'm talking about that are tokens.
1: Oh, yeah.
2: You know, these
1: She's
2: Officer
1: big
2: Tatums.
1: Token. Yeah.
2: I don't know if
1: yeah.
2: you heard of those kind of people.
0: Oh, yeah.
1: You know what's crazy?
0: We're knowledgeable.
1: You know what's crazy? They allow white people, certain white people to, or I should say certain Caucasians,
0: mm-hmm.
1: to demean them
0: mm-hmm.
1: and take them down because of their color.
0: Right.
1: And then

0: when they're ready, it's all good.
1: Yep.
0: Yeah. You know?
1: That's exactly. Good. Yep. That's exactly how they do it. Yep.
2: Yeah.
0: You know?
2: I find it interesting that black people are the only, like, there's a literally like a $1 billion industry around black people coming out and bashing other black people for, you know, being the token white person on the Fox News panel, yeah, you know, stuff like that.
0: Yeah.
2: And like, you know, like I'm like we're talking about like the Candace Owens and stuff like that. Uh-huh. Like these people have made millions of dollars off of just being the token black and saying what the white people want to say.
0: Yeah.
2: You know, just because they're black, you know, so they can't say like, you know, they're racist. It's very interesting.
1: Right. But oftentimes for those people that take that role and perspective on it, they're immediately spotted by black people.
0: Yeah.
1: Like, what the hell? What the hell are you talking about?
0: Oh, yeah.
1: What are you talking about? We're not falling for the banana in the tailpipe.
0: Yeah.
1: We know you carrying their water.
0: Exactly.
1: What I don't like is when some other people, such as myself, will call out some of our behaviors that are totally out of order and we should be taking accountability and self-accountability on, and then you're put in the Candace Owens category. No. We don't want them talking about us, but we can't even say, look, we got to check ourselves. And if we don't, they're going to end up, everything that they set in place is going to happen. If we got to sit and say, well, you know, it's just because of the poverty level. I was poor as hell, too. The hell? Like people act like this is new. People act like rape and incest inside of families are new. No. People act like people homeless is new. No. People act like people addicted to drugs is new. It's not. Alcoholism. None of this is new. So, again, it really comes down to choices that people make. And if it's one thing to make a bad decision or a bad choice and learn from it, you know, even if you make a couple of mistakes, but if you just continuing to do it, I no longer look at it as, oh, well, you know, you got to think about this. You got to think about that. No, you got more resources out here now than ever before. So some of the things like when people, what happens in this house stays in this house. Now you can share this with people. And guess what? Some things will be done. People that look like you will be like, hey, look, we had to deal with that. I'm a victim of this. I'm a victim of that. And so let me give you some resources that I never had. Let me give you places that you can go and talk to and people that understand what you're going through. And you don't have to worry about, oh, the world gonna hear this or the world, you know, safe spaces. But I'm telling you, so we had to deal with the prostitution and all this kind of stuff that went on back in the day. You know, the pimps and all of that kind of stuff, all of that, the drug addiction, the heroin addicts and all of that. But then when some people act like, well, y'all don't understand what, that's a damn lie. I do understand. And then when people, another pet peeve of mine, and I talk about this all the time, I talked about it on this show, you know, last year and the year before that, is that when they try to say, we act like we ain't never been kids before. I have, but I ain't done none of that dumbass stuff that y'all talking about. So just say the ones you grew up with were out there stealing cars. We're doing this. We're doing that.
0: You know what?
1: You know what I'm saying?
0: That bothers me too, because okay, I'll tell you the truth about it. Just because these kids are doing this, we didn't do none of that.
1: Right.
0: We absolutely didn't. Now, we had our own times, and yes, today is different.
1: Mm-hmm.
0: But you and your plan and your purpose of raising your child
1: right
0: needs to be more comparable to what's going on today. You should not say, oh, that's nothing.
1: Right.
0: Because that little, oh, they're just knocking out the neighbor's window or they're just, you know, stealing from the corner store. That's today. Come down the line, wait till next year, the year after that, the year after that.
1: Yeah.
0: You got to teach them.
1: Yeah, because we see what happens the year after that and the year. It's a continued progression.
0: It's bank robbery. It's, you know, robbing and pillaging old ladies, all kinds of stuff. Things that will get them behind bars, and then you're going to be the one on TV crying.
1: My baby.
0: Because they're going to jail.
1: My baby.

0: He took care of me. She took care of me. She was the one to go get my medicine. How the hell were they getting your medicine and they were robbing somebody? I don't see the comparison.
1: Yeah. Not at all. So you have to be better about taking care of your situation.
0: Absolutely. And if you are a parent or a PWK, people with kids.
1: Uh-oh, that's a PWK.
0: That we're going to go into when we return. Teens jump on top of a Milwaukee police squad car and cause damage. We going to talk about that. We're going to show you the news clip.
1: I can't wait for y'all to see this clip.
0: Yeah, because you're going to learn today.
1: Listen, if you are not following us on YouTube.
0: And Facebook Live.
1: You need to go on and do that. So you 1017
0: The Truth.
1: You got time during the break. Go ahead.
0: All right, we got to take care of these bills and we'll be black.
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0: Welcome, Black Truth Nation. I am the legendary Home Blow, along with my girl,
1: Bailey Coleman.
0: And we were going into a situation that on Sunday at Kerman Park, police responded to Kerman Park on Sunday for a report of someone with a weapon. And while they were there, a lot of teens ended up surrounding one of the police cruisers. And one of them jumped on top of the Milwaukee police squad car. And in jumping down, caused some damage. You see a piece fly off of it. But when you see the way that they are congregated around.
1: This is disrespectful, Homer.
0: Yeah,
1: this is disrespectful.
0: I get it.
1: And then their parents going to be on TV crying, why they going to jail.
0: If one of them got tased, they're going to be like, why y'all tasing the kids?
1: Yeah.
0: And all of that kind of stuff.
1: My baby.
0: Some of them are young adults.
1: Yeah. You know.
0: But we're going to have our producer, Xavier, play this clip. And for those of you who haven't seen it floating around on social media, you can check it out now. And yeah, we'll talk about this. So, Xavier, if you got that clip ready, we'll play the clip. Almost ready.
3: Teenager climbs onto and jumps off of a Milwaukee police cruiser. And 12 News has the wild video.
4: This all happened at Kerman Playfield near 73rd and Kerman. The police responds after someone reported a weapon at that park. 12 News' Kendall Keys reports with the new video.
5: Holy shit, dude, ass in a car! What the
6: chaos at Kerman Park Sunday afternoon. Police say a 15-year-old jumped on top of a Milwaukee police squad car, damaging it, then jumping and taking off.
5: But he finna get his. Oh my God, he's cooked.
7: It just looked like complete chaos. Like, it was just so many kids here. Doesn't look like it was any supervision. And really, probably only time it got really sorted out was when the police came.
6: Milwaukee police say someone at the park Sunday had a weapon. Arriving officers found several people arguing and making threats.
8: You said you saw pistol whipping, too?
9: Yeah, they were out here. They had their guns. They got their tasers. These kids is, hey, listen, these kids is on a whole nother, they're on a whole nother level, man.
10: It's as if they are thinking themselves on a movie set.
6: Jack, who lives nearby, says Sunday was the second time in less than a week police were at the park.
10: Midweek, we had the same event going on, and within 1 hour, we had two gunshots.
6: Milwaukee police say Wednesday, officers responded to the park for reports of shots fired.
10: The big concern here is if they're doing this game where they generally swirl around the car, end up with a nearby fight, and then something like this happens, we're going to end up with a dead child.
6: People who live in the neighborhood fearing meetups like this one will keep happening at their local park.
7: It's a park. Nobody wants to think about my kid might get hurt here.
9: It's going to be a long summer, you know. Get your kids.
4: And Kendall Keys is joining us live now. Kendall, in that video, you see a squad car speed after that teenager. Police say jumped on the squad car. A lot of things happening overall.
6: All right, Deanna, and police say they chased after that teenager, eventually arresting him. They say they cited him for disorderly conduct. And as for that shots fired call on Wednesday, police say when they arrived here at the park, they didn't find any victims of a shooting.
4: Not the news you want to be sharing, especially about a park in our neighborhood. Kendall Keys, live near 73rd and Kerman. Thank you.

0: What does summer look like?
1: That's my old neighborhood. I used to take Kendall over there to that park to play. But, of course, it was a while ago, a long time ago, because he ain't no baby no more.
0: Mm-hmm.
1: You know what? Summer looks a little crazy. You know what I mean?
0: Mm-hmm. I absolutely do.
1: Y'all got to get your kids. This is not, you know what? This is not fun and games time when it comes to that.
0: It's not.
1: Because either somebody going to get hurt or a bunch of people going to get arrested if they keep going like this. And neither one of those is a good thing. Because if you're a teenager or a young adult now and you're starting to get arrested and stuff, guess what? Then that's when they put labels on you. And they start looking for you.
0: Yep.
1: And if you out of order in any way, you might just be minding your own business.
0: Mm-hmm.
1: They gonna roll around you, pick you up, find out what you getting into.
0: Real talk.
1: And that could land you back in jail.
0: Absolutely. It's a sad thing because, unfortunately, around the city, we are seeing these things happen daily. They're happening, like, just there. They were talking about the last couple of days, you know what I'm saying? That things have been happening, and they've actually had shots fired. Luckily,
1: exactly.
0: Nobody was hit. But, again, what goes up must come down.
1: And you know what? Again, he said the right thing. He said, listen, we're going to end up with a dead child because they're playing like this. They're
0: doing
1: this.
0: And then people going to get mad.
1: And people going to get mad.
0: Then.
1: Right, after it's over with.
0: I'm telling you, we have to understand the power of being proactive instead of being reactive.
1: Exactly.
0: Because it's not all of our youth that are doing this.
1: Yep.
0: Yes, you saw a group of, and it's been in different situations.
1: Yeah.
0: You've seen a bunch of meetups at parks in particular, but also in neighborhoods.
1: Yeah.
0: Well, they call it a hood. But you get what I'm saying? And the thing is, even if you have youth that are not involved in that, they will be impacted by that.
1: Yes.
0: Because the city will come down on some other people will be, end up being like, see, all these teens,
1: who could tell, really? Those might have been young adults. They
0: that's
1: might
0: why
1: not
0: I said,
1: even
0: there were some
1: teenagers.
0: Young adults out there, and there were teenagers out there.
1: Yeah, so y'all need to get it together.
0: Right.
1: Because, you know.
0: Because now if somebody would have had to get tased, then unfortunately, I've seen it happen time and time again. A lot of people in our community will be enraged.
1: Why they tase that
0: little boy?
1: Why they tase that girl? No, they're out here jumping on police cars.
0: They are.
1: That's disrespectful.
0: Mm-hmm.
1: Okay? And they're all around, crowded all around. If you saw trouble, you should have been gone stage left, stage right, back home.
0: Right. And for those of you, especially, that may be like, forget the police and this, that, and the other, right? All right. I just need people to understand that damage that was done to that police cruiser, guess who got to pay for it?
1: Exactly.
0: Us.
1: Yep.
0: We pay.
1: Yep.
0: We are the ones.
1: Yep.
0: And when you hear about taxes need to go up for this, taxes need to go up for that.
1: Yep.
0: Again, we're paying for the damage that youth did to the top of that police car.
1: But guess what? They don't care.
0: Right. But we do. You feel what I'm saying? It's like, so if you're creating that situation, and this is where some of the breakdown happens.
1: Yeah.
0: You know, and we have a community fighting against a community.
1: Yeah.
0: So we in here, Hatfields and McCoys.
1: Exactly.
0: Against each other.
1: Yeah.
0: You know, and it's like with some of the groups that are out here to try to help. There's some division in that.
1: Yep.
0: And if we're talking about how important it is to come together, we got to show that we can get through our differences, our differences, if we want it to transcend into those who are looking up and saying, well, I ain't had nobody to guide me. I ain't had nobody to this. We have to know how to use our conflict resolution amongst ourselves, amongst our organizations, and not just when it's time to have a camera op, not just when it's time to have a meeting to just say, yeah, see, we together. And then as soon as y'all get outside the meeting, man, you see how they was acting, man.

0: Man, forget them. They ain't really doing the work, you know. So
1: exactly.
0: People hear that.
1: Yeah.
0: People see your subliminal shots on social media.
1: Yeah.
0: And how does that help our community?
1: It don't.
0: If the people that's supposed to be helping the community are just throwing shots at each other.
1: Yeah.
0: That's not how this works, in my opinion.
1: Not at all.
0: You know, so you don't want to end up seeing where a law enforcement officer or Milwaukee, and that goes for our Milwaukee County Sheriff's Office, because they deal with the parks.
1: Yeah.
0: You get what I'm saying? Yep. It's county parks. And then there are some city parks. So sometimes you'll see a park and be like, oh, that's a county. And I'm like, no, that's a city park.
1: Yep.
0: Because they have different blue signage or whatnot to kind of shows what's what. But the thing is, if they are coming there to try to get law and order in effect, and now they are being attacked.
1: Right.
0: Are you going to get mad when they have to respond to a hostile situation?
1: Yeah.
0: No, get your damn kids.
1: Get
0: your young adults. Get your Toys R Us adults.
1: Yep.
0: Because after that, it's fair game.
1: Yes.
0: It's fair game, because what you're not going to do is just being able to keep doing some of those things and thinking that we're supposed to just look at. But they kids, though.
1: Let me say this.
0: Stop.
1: If that's the case, if they're kids, though, then you're responsible for them.
0: Mm-hmm.
1: And some more response. I feel like, and this is a good poll, should parents have to pay the cost for their children out here cutting up? Teenagers, young, whatever.
0: Mm-hmm.
1: Under 18, 18 and under.
0: Mm-hmm.
1: Should they have to pay for stuff like this? Should they be the responsible parties?
0: Yeah. It's,
1: because if they're some not, should yeah, have some, to. We should have to.
0: It doesn't seem like it's parenting going on when
1: I
0: you
1: feel
0: know
1: like,
0: that this is some of the stuff
1: you
0: happening.
1: You know what? I feel like unless you have a good reason why your child is out of control like this.
0: Mm-hmm.
1: And you can't control them unless you could prove you've made efforts to try to make that happen to the judge.
0: Mm-hmm.
1: You need to pay the cost.
0: Yep.
1: Whatever it is.
0: Troop Nation, we want to hear from you. Xavier, if you can get that poll up again for us. We're going to get ready to take care of some bills. 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I am the legendary Homer Blow, along with my girl,
1: Bailey Coleman. 833-212-1017. That's our True Talk text line. Mm-hmm. We want you to chime in there as well. What do you think? Should parents be responsible when things like this happen with their teenager? Should they be ticketed? Should they take on the bill for this? What should happen?
0: Right. Or do we have to listen to their ENCs, which I'm allergic to, excuses and complaints? We'll be black.
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0: Welcome.
1: You got a gun?
0: No. trying to discourage it.
1: Okay.
0: We're trying to discourage the violence. So we don't want to wake up.
1: I tell you, Xavier be coming up with him now.
0: Yeah, he do.
1: I just want to shout you out on that last intro, though. One before. The one before. Not
3: intro.
1: This one. The last one.
0: Yeah.
3: Oh, thank you. One.
0: And welcome,
1: Jay-Z production in there.
0: Right.
1: Yeah, I like that.
0: Mm-hmm.
1: But this one right here, I don't even know what that was.
3: Well, that was Nas and, sounds like you guys better get yourself a gun.
1: No guns.
0: Yeah, no.
1: We can't even.
0: See, again,
1: no,
0: we're talking about leading by example here. So, Xavier, you have to put positive reinforcement behind what we are
1: exactly.
0: saying.
1: Exactly.
0: But that was let's just all get a gun.
1: Exactly.
0: Because they are waking up this morning and they are getting their stuff.
1: Yeah.
0: But we don't want that. We want to give positive reinforcement of like, no.
1: Right.
0: You know what I'm saying? Put them down.
1: Put your guns down.
0: Guns down, Milltown, and all of the different efforts that they came up with and campaigns that they came
1: over the
0: have come up with over the years.
1: Yeah.
0: And we want to be there.
1: Right.
0: I was hoping to just come back and be like, welcome black, we're next. You know what I'm saying? Because it said, coming up next. I was like, okay, we're next. But yeah.

0: that kind of threw me off a little bit. But we are talking about this situation where there were a lot of teens that had gathered up. And unfortunately, we're hearing from the news report that was right. on WISN 12 saying, like, this isn't the first occurrence.
1: Right.
0: This has been happening.
1: Jumping on cars, and police cars and stuff.
0: At one of the previous ones, they heard just a few days or a couple of days before that.
1: Right.
0: They actually heard gunshots.
1: Yeah.
0: You know, so there were a report of weapons may have been on the scene.
1: Yeah.
0: With the youth and the young adults who are, you know, and when I'm saying that, I'm thinking in the age bracket of 21 and under.
1: Yeah. You know and you know what? They upgraded that park, too. It's a shame.
0: Yeah, absolutely. They beautify these yeah. things because we... again, we always say, look, what about us? What about us? But then when we get it, we have to understand. We got to try to take care of those things. The litter shouldn't be the way that it is. Just the disrespect. The fact that children are there, like,
1: yeah.
0: it doesn't curb their attitudes.
1: Right.
0: I'm like, bruh, this might be your little sister, your little brother,
1: exactly.
0: or your niece or your nephew out here.
1: Exactly.
0: And y'all really get ready to do this. Y'all really get ready to start pulling out guns or showing people that you got a gun and knowing the chaos that happens
1: right.
0: once somebody starts letting off one of those guns. And y'all leave the kids. They leave the kids.
1: Yeah.
0: I've seen people running with their cell phones talking about, where my sister at? You left her. Right there.
1: Because you're too busy on your phone, first of all.
0: Right. How about that? How about that? So, you know, and the poll is up. Xavier has put up the poll on YouTube. Should parents be ticketed for their children's behavior? Yes or no? So participate in that poll. So when we get ready to wrap up, we can end up giving a final thought on that.
1: Mm-hmm.
0: But yeah, we want to hear from you, Truth Nation. Again, what is the turnaround? What is the turnaround? Because I've seen it at the lakefront already.
1: Yep.
0: More than once.
1: Yep.
0: I've seen it at several parks more than once.
1: Yep.
0: I've seen it in communities as a whole on blocks.
1: Yeah.
0: More than once.
1: Yeah.
0: And we don't, a lot of times we're like, okay, well, we don't want to talk about this. We don't want to talk about that. But so what do we do? If we just ignore it, yes, we highlight when there are positive things that are going on
1: mm-hmm.
0: because I believe in balance.
1: Yeah.
0: You know, I've talked about, you know, again, from graduates to some people getting scholarships, some people getting jobs with different places
1: mm-hmm.
0: and some things that some of our youth are entrepreneurs on. We talk
1: right.
0: about that too.
1: Right.
0: But you cannot act like if one person or more than one person gets shot or injured at one of our parks or in our community, when you got to look at the gas stations on 27th and Capitol, they're like a daily routine.
1: Yes.
0: It's like one of the main meetup spots.
1: Yeah.
0: They're going to be on this corner, that corner, or that corner.
1: Yeah.
0: And it's going down.
1: Yeah.
0: So we can't ignore those things. So I know some people may be like, well, man, every time they talking about the youth, I'm talking about Toys R Us adults and Toys R Us adults. When I say that, just so you understand, and I clarify it as often as possible, I'm talking about people that may be 30, 40, 50 years old, still doing ignorant stuff that you would say, okay, I understand some youth might make those kind of mistakes, but you grown as hell and you still out here doing this. I got a problem with that. I got a problem with that. And no, you shouldn't get no damn pass. My daddy wasn't there. You 39 years old, and you telling me that that's what you're doing?
1: You still tripping over that, yeah.
0: Right. And, bro, you ain't out here taking care of your damn kids.
1: Exactly.
0: But now you mad at your daddy. No, go apologize to your daddy. Be like, hey, daddy, I ain't taking care of mine either.
1: Yeah.
0: Because you're going to have a quote-unquote valid reason to why you ain't taking care of yours.
1: Yeah. Yeah,
0: but you didn't want to hear it if your father, you don't want to hear nothing about it. He ain't been there for me, this, that, and the other. All I see about you on social media is the mothers, not mama,
1: mothers
0: of your children
1: yes.
0: saying the same damn thing about you.
1: Exactly.
0: So you need to take that anger out of you. Oh, I hate my daddy. Bruh, you worse.
1: Yeah. Yeah.
0: Like when do you break the cycle? Yeah, it's some people that ain't even trying to break the cycle, and that angers me.
1: You know, I mean, there's lots of ways to break the cycle, or just deal with your kids. Have conversations
0: yep.
1: with them. Talk to them.
0: Mm-hmm.
1: Have

0: dinner with him. I know that sounds crazy, right?
1: Mm-hmm.
0: Just sit down and have a few minutes, and it could change a lot. But if you've let them go too far, then they're going to, either you are going to teach them or the world.
2: That's right.
0: Is going
2: and the
0: to
2: world
0: teach
2: don't
0: them.
2: Give a damn.
0: And if the world taught you, I'm sorry, but I'm trying to help you.
2: That's right.
0: Out of the situation that you have with your kids.
2: Mm-hmm. Because
0: you don't want the world out here teaching nobody nothing.
2: Because there's so many people that are trying to deal with some of the mental illness, the lead poisoning, and all of the things that we are dealing with inside our communities. But if you don't utilize those services, if, you know, some of the children and teens that are going through this, they get admonished by the court commissioners or the judges, and they're told, you need to go take anger management if this is how you're feeling. But even when court ordered, a lot of them don't follow the court order.
0: You know.
2: But I ain't giving up.
0: It's like
2: I've been doing this for decades.
0: Listen, at a certain point, there is going to be nothing you can do for your child. Okay?
2: Yeah.
0: At a certain point, it's going to be, you know, you're 18 now.
2: Mm-hmm.
0: I mean, here in Wisconsin, 13, 14-year-olds, 12-year-olds are charged as adults.
2: Yeah.
0: So it depends on what you do. But once they get in that realm.
2: Once you get in that system.
0: And you get in that system, that's a wrap.
2: You there. You are there.
0: You are absolutely there, and nothing can be done. I told my son that. I was like, look, you get to a certain point, I can't help you. You're going to have to straighten up and fly right. I mean, that's just how it is.
2: Real talk.
0: You got to do it right.
2: Mm-hmm.
0: You do it right the first time so you don't have to do it again.
2: Right.
0: The kid was probably like, oh, here she go with that.
2: Xavier, what's the thoughts on the poll? Give us a YouTube poll. Just give us the percentages.
3: We got 93% on yes and 7% on no.
2: And the question was,
3: should parents be ticketed for their children's poor behavior?
2: Yeah.
0: Yep.
2: That part.
0: Yep.
2: Well, Bailey.
0: Yeah. I ain't trying to pay no more taxes.
3: We didn't even get to my favorite story of the day.
2: I know. What is your favorite story? Hang on.
3: The strip club story.
0: Oh yeah. We're gonna
2: Sherwin will probably get into that one.
0: Have to get into that tomorrow.
2: Yeah, he knows
0: that's
2: about
0: real
2: those kind of clubs.
0: He knows about the... Whatever. Over.
3: Legalized.
2: Sherwin is silk madness. Sherwin Hughes, award-winning Sherwin Hughes, Troop with Sherwin Hughes is up next. It'll be followed up by Lunch Break with Ray Nitti and maybe Shannon. I believe she'll be in the building today in the studio. And, of course, followed up by Manon Sabir, who will have Vision Zero and the city on, talking about what it is and what it's about. You can get more questions answered.
0: Yeah.
2: And then from 4 to 7, you can tap in with Jazz, Tyler, of course, and Meech. So we got you here on The Truth.
0: Yep.
2: I wanted to say this. What did you get? What do you have, Bailey? Because I wanted to say my comment for last on this.
0: Listen, y'all. Do good. Trust God. And you know what? I believe something great is going to happen to you today.
2: All right.
0: Love you. Bye.
2: Truth Nation, thank you very much. Again, I just wanted to end. And the reason that I chose to do it this way today is the death anniversary of my sister, Mary. And I didn't want people to be calling in or commenting on the YouTube page or Facebook talking about condolences. Sorry about that. I wanted to show you what progress is like. So even though it's my sister, I miss her, I love her, but life does go on, and I can continue to do what I need to do. So holla black on tomorrow morning.
0: We'll see you tomorrow. We love y'all.
2: Holla black.
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0: I'm going to be factual and I'm going to be objective about it because they are still hard at work to make sure that we die fast, we live difficult lives, we make less money, we have less access to healthcare. Ladies and gentlemen, that's not just some random occurrence. And they're criminalizing some of our just unnecessary, loud, boisterous, and disrespectful behaviors. You know, I remember an era where Black folks didn't necessarily need to be heard. Us being in public and being seen was quite enough because we are giving them more fuel for the fire, especially now that we have, I'd like to think, more political power than we've had in years past. And just as we're starting to gain more political power, that's when they start to take away our districts. And guess what? You didn't see it coming.
1: What's the word, Milwaukee? It's your favorite producer, Meech. Don't just check in. Tap in. With Jazz Tyler. Tap in.
2: 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This platform is for you, the voices of the city. 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Hit us up, tap in, and let us know what's on your mind because the time is now. Tap in.
3: Just want to really congratulate Meech on this very important venture that y'all on right now. 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
2: The Truth. It's your girl, Jazz Tyler. We are live and direct at the American Family Insurance Studio in the heart of downtown Milwaukee. I got my co-host with me, Digi Meech, and Leia.
13: Hey, y'all. It's Leia.
2: Yeah. How you feeling, Leia? Your single drop today. We talking summer events for the teens. It's going down, man. Yeah. It's going down. We have a caller on the line. Lee, are you there?
14: Yes, ma'am. How you doing there?
2: How y'all doing? I am good. How are you? Thank you so much for calling in and tapping in with us.
14: Yeah, I'm doing pretty good, and I've been listening to you guys, and I've been having this thought that the teenagers do need a place that they can call their own, that they can go to. And I was thinking with all that open land that we have, how come the city doesn't create an area where the teenagers can show off the cars or where they can go roller skating or they can have a lot of activities, have like Acadia games and stuff going on. Something for them to get into where they can often go to that can be monitored as well.
2: Exactly. Exactly. And I love that you said that.
14: They need a place. They need a place to go. They even have like a small racing track where they can show off their cars and they want to spin their tires. They can do it there.
2: Yes.
14: And stuff, you know, I mean, you can get real creative with it. You can put restaurants there. You can put a little theater there. It can be very creative and stuff and make it look really nice. And, you know, the kids have a place to go all the time.
2: Yes, indeed. And it's amazing you said that. I remember a few years back we had actually pitched something to Milwaukee Mile when there was issues with the street racing and the stolen cars. And it's like, I don't know if the youth know, but there's NASCAR, there's Milwaukee Mile, there's, you know, places for them to actually race as a professional. Like, how do we work with these organizations to create situations where, you know, they can go and do things like that

0: safely.
1: Right. We just need to create a place where they can go and they can be themselves, but it has to be monitored as well. But, you know, it just need a place where they can, we can direct them to another spot, you know, instead of in the streets or instead of downtown somewhere.
0: Absolutely. Absolutely. Well, thank you so much, Mr. Lee, for calling in. We truly appreciate your feedback. Milwaukee, we want to hear from you. Shout out to the chat. Let's see here. Alfonso said, by design, Satan's job is to influence idle mind people. That is true. Just imagine being in a tribe in the wilderness. Mm-hmm. Amen. Fab Cali said, take a team, take over and organize it and have food vendors there just for them. And every week or every other week, pick a location to do it. Exactly. To your point, in the middle of destruction, we can take that and create something positive. So I wholeheartedly believe that if we had the right people that the youth listen to who are on the front lines, on top of different vendors and different things, that we can create these mini festivals or events for the youth. And I believe that they won't rebel. I'm not going to say that's going to be the case for everybody. But again, to our point earlier, to walk into a classroom and to hear both male and female young women talking about they're going to Pride Fest because that's the only thing for them to go to and to do is insane. Mm-hmm. Like, to me, that means that they're crying out for help. That I was a teenager. That was never the only option for us, right? Mm-hmm. And not to mention, you know, they're being exposed to things on a completely different level because they're around adults. They're around liquor. They're around, you know, different things. So, again, we have to work with what we got and figure out a way to make it beneficial for them and make it beneficial for all of us, right?
2: Right.
0: What do you think about that comment, Leia, as far as taking the teen takeovers and organizing them, like being strategic?
2: I feel like we should do that. And I feel like also with that, teens need to also learn like what not to do and what to do when it comes to this opportunity. Like, don't take it for granted. Like, take it and be grateful that you have this when it's due happen. Because I feel like when we have takeovers, you can sometimes take it for granted. But
0: and organize it. Be strategic. You know, yeah. If there's a budget for $1,000 budget for each takeover, right?
2: Mm-hmm.
0: Find the youth who are planning these and pay them to be the organizers.
2: Right.
0: And show them how to event plan. And then you hire event managers, teens, and show them how to manage the event the day of. And then you hire a booking agent, someone acting as a booking agent, a teen who can book acts. You know, like, mm-hmm. there's a way you can do it where it makes them feel included. You know what I mean?
2: Yeah.
0: Because honestly, when you step back and look at it, they organize it very well. Their promotion game is crazy.
2: Yeah. And I would also like to help with that too. I like to organize things. Like, I like to organize. I like to decorate. I like to start. I like to create. See? I love to do that. And I'm sure there's many other teens that love that too.
0: Exactly. I was just about to say that. How many other teens feel the way that you do, that take interest, but there is no outlet for them to do it, right?
2: Mm-hmm.
0: So this is a time where we can turn a negative into a positive and say, I see something here, right? What happens when we are strategic, we organize, mm-hmm. we put money behind it and be intentional about it, right? And let's, you know, follow through and see what the outcome is.
2: Mm-hmm.
0: That's going to make you guys be more receptive to what it is that we have to say, or when it's like, hey, let's not do this, but let's do this instead, right?
2: Right.
0: And again, if it don't apply, let it fly. We know that this is not going to apply to everybody, but it goes back to your point earlier, you know, as a teen, as a firsthand witness, not every teen takeover is fights,
2: right,
0: or is negative, or there's mm-hmm. something bad happening. Again, it's a takeover. It's a takeover because they are never invited.
2: Right.
0: You know, you guys are trying to be a part of something. And if you can't be a part of something, it's like, well, let's create our own. Well, that's a problem too. So if we don't allow them to be a part of something and we don't allow them to create their own, then what are we going to allow them to do?
2: Right.
0: You know, there mm-hmm. has to be a solution. And I feel like that, you know, that is a very good solution that Fab Cali mentioned.
2: Yep.
0: Alfonso said, life is reversed. Simple things is where you find peace. Just is as dangerous. That's a fact. Mm-hmm. You know, a lot of our

0: youth are more into things that may seem a bit dangerous. I have noticed that you guys been going down to the lakefront lately too.
1: I went down to the lakefront with my family. I don't really know about that lakefront stuff, but I feel like people just want to enjoy the weather.
0: Yeah.
1: For like teens, if we can't, that's something free that we can do. Like the park, the lake. I know Lincoln Park be filled with kids. And I know like it be other parks filled with kids. And sometimes kids just want to like have fun, not play at the playground or nothing. But
0: so I'm going to put you on the spot, right?
1: Yeah.
0: I'm an event planner and an event manager. Been doing it for 20 plus years.
1: Mm-hmm.
0: If I was to give you $1,000 right now and I said, Kalea, plan me a teen takeover. I need the location. I need the time of day. I need the capacity and events, promo. How would you set this event up?
1: Okay, so basically, I would try like to rent out like a huge park and with like a nice park. Like, you know how they have buildings
0: mm-hmm.
1: with the bathrooms and the setups. No, like baby showers. Sometimes baby showers be at the park. Yeah. But like a nice setup. So then we can do stuff outside. We can do stuff inside. Like there's games inside. There's games outside. There's food and everything. I would set something up like that because then you have both sides.
0: Right.
1: You got the technology. Then you got the outdoors.
0: So you got to know who to contact for something like that. And I'm not saying that this is what you should do, but I'm trying to get you in the mind of planning an event planning so you will know the structure. That's county,
1: mm-hmm.
0: right? So you have city and then you have county. Anything pertaining to the parks is county.
1: Mm-hmm.
0: So as you get older and you start to plan different events, it's important for you to know these things so you can know how to do it the proper way.
1: Right.
0: Okay, so you want to rent out a park. Then what?
1: Then I have like people to help me set up and help me like plan what should we do outside or what should we do inside. And I love kickball, so I think kickball will automatically start the outside part. And then have a few games outside, like when it's nice outside. Like mm-hmm. you said, water balloons and water guns, whoever out. And then it's this game that I would love to play. It's called like you put Kool-Aid and you have four teams. You have Kool-Aid and with these water balloons. And if you get hit, you're out. And last one wins. It's a fun game. It was on a movie, though.
0: Yeah.
1: But I would love to recreate that. And then the inside, we'll have, like, games, like, video games. If you win, you win a prize. Or a movie room. If you watch the movie and eat some snacks, just kick it.
0: How would you keep this event safe?
1: I would enforce security, of course, because nobody can really be trusted. Well, people can be trusted, but nobody can really be trusted.
0: Facts.
1: So, yeah. I'm going to have security around, and I'm going to make sure, like, there's stations and stuff. Yeah.
0: Okay. So, we got the park. We got games. We got a setup crew. We got security. What do you do about vendors, food? Like, would you have food trucks? Would you have someone catering? What does that look like?
1: I would have food trucks. So, then I'll have food trucks. So, then it will be multiple, like, different foods you want, not like just one food like wings or like burgers. No,
0: yeah.
1: I want y'all to experience all the different types of food, cotton candies, all the types of candies, and like just like State Fair, but more smaller and more to do. Like, yeah, like
0: absolutely.
1: Having being a kid, having fun.
0: So Leia just broke down to us what an organized teen takeover looked like, right? Now we're going to move into bringing Karen Tyler and her team in so we can have these conversations. Stay tuned. We want to hear from y'all. 833-212-1017. It's your girl Jazz Tyler, 101.7 The Truth. Please do not touch that dial. We will be right back. One on 101.7 The Truth, Fisher Girl Jazz Tyler. We are live and direct in the heart of downtown Milwaukee at the American Family Insurance Studio. Meech, what's the word?
2: What's the word?
0: Man, we got some special guests in the building.
2: Big names.
0: Big names. Big names. Shout out to the City of Milwaukee Office of Community and Wellness. We have the Miss Karen Tyler. And unfortunately, we aren't related by blood, but that is my sister's spirit. We have Miss Karen Tyler. We have

0: Mr. Mitchell here as well as Mr. Davis representing New York City, correct? Yes. And Chicago. Yes. It's going down.
1: Yeah.
0: It's
1: walking in the building.
0: Yes. Welcome. And Kalea, we cannot forget our student from Howard Fuller Collegiate Academy. Kalea is in the building so that we can have an intergenerational conversation with your office, with you as well as with the youth. But welcome.
2: Thank you so much. I'm so glad to be here.
0: Thank you for coming and welcome to Milwaukee. I don't know if you guys have been here, but I'm pretty sure you have because next door. But
3: no, absolutely. It's not a strange city to me at all either. I've been over 10 years coming back and forth.
0: Oh, well, welcome back.
3: Yes.
0: Welcome back. So first and foremost, I have to personally congratulate you on your role as someone who I've seen and witnessed firsthand your passion. I actually, knew Karen's son as well, who did music. And I've seen your heart. I've seen you pour into it. We've worked with Tupac Foundation on the mental health retreats and different events. So to see someone who is actually out here doing the work receive this position is everything to me. For those who are listening, tap in. I want you guys to really, really pay attention and really, really take action on our call to action. But Karen, can you just elaborate on your position, what it is you do, what it is that the office do as well?
2: Sure. And so I'd like to start with what made me come to this position in the first place. So as Jazzy said, she knew my son, but he was a victim of gun violence. And so that changed my whole life. And so I decided to do this work. And that is where the passion comes from, for sure. Because I know the aftermath. I know the pain. I know what people are experiencing. So with our department, I've been there for over 8 years. And we've been doing the work. And we do a lot of different things. We have outreach teams that are on the ground. A lot of times people don't even see the work because it's so critical. But we're dealing with retaliatory violence. We're dealing with pain-based groups and group violence. We're dealing with domestic violence and interpersonal violence. And we're just trying to have the data lead our work. So we know what areas to be in the city. We try to mobilize there. We try to engage people. The main thing about violence prevention is getting ahead of violence before it starts.
0: That's right. Preventative work.
2: Yes.
0: Preventative. Mr. Mitchell, can you introduce yourself for our listeners? Where you from? What it is that you do as well?
3: Yes. One, thank you so much for even having me here, actually present to be a part of this great interview. Thank you to Director Tyler and, of course, to MC and T, my brother Mikey and others from the city of Chicago for re-inviting me back to y'all beautiful city. As mentioned, my name is A.T. Mitchell. My name is hyphenated now, so it's A.T. Mitchell Man.
0: Okay.
3: With two N's at it, M-A-double-N. And I am just proud to be a part of the solution, having been once a part of the problem over 30 years ago, and then now growing in this work, this body of work, and being a part of the solution. I am out of Brooklyn, New York. So I have been one of those persons who've been on the first line, not the front, but the first line of defense, advocating on behalf of the victims of violence and communities of violence, right? And helping to grow an ecosystem in New York City that we call the crisis management system. And so shout out to everybody back home. Because today, actually, believe it or not, is another day that we celebrate nationally. It's called Gun Violence Awareness Month.
0: Yes.
3: So the entire month of June is where we want to rededicate ourselves.
1: Yes.
3: Those of us that know about violence and know about gun violence, domestic violence, and other things like that, we want to kind of become more aware of it this month and promote it, the solutions that are happening here in y'all great city of Milwaukee. And so, yeah, I've been doing it for a number of years. And again, I'm just grateful whenever I'm called out of my busy city yes. to come and help share some of my solutions.
0: Absolutely. So June is not only Gun Violence Awareness Month, but Black Music Month. And it's
3: awesome.
0: Crazy that they both are in the same month because,
3: yes.
0: you know, what's understood don't need to be said. Mr. Davis.
4: Definitely an honor to be here. I've done so much extended work with a lot of the teams on the ground here in the city of Milwaukee. So, you know, a lot of this is personal to me just as well as it is around the country. But a little bit about myself. I started out as a high-risk participant of community violence intervention work. And, you know, I've had the opportunity to skill to work and be in different positions and

0: that's being in the presence of individuals and community that's willing to do this work and sacrifice their time and, you know, their lives to be present to actually prevent a shooting or a homicide. You know, it's where I stand and what where my heart kind of like flows, because this work is something that saved me, an individual who previously was impacted. I mean, still impacted.
1: Yes.
0: In this day, but, you know, a little bit, like my brother said, more the solution opposed to the problem that I previously was in my community on the south side of Chicago and Englewood and Auburn Gresham and, you know, a few
1: absolutely
0: different areas.
1: I love the fact that you guys are involved in preventative work, because to me, that's something that I feel like we don't have enough of. It's always catching it on the back end, but how do we start, you know, catching it before it even happens? Karen, what are some of the patterns that you see working with both Mr. Mitchell and Mr. Davis in different cities as it pertains to Milwaukee? Do you see the same thing that's happening here, happening in New York, happening in Chicago with the work that you all do?
2: Well, I think that's almost why we have them here, because, you know, a lot of cities across the nation have experienced historic lows. And so we need to learn from them and get educated on what is working. Year to date, we are experiencing a 15% decrease in homicides. That's good, but we can do so much better.
1: Yes.
2: And so, like I was just telling A.T. Mitchell Mann, that one thing that he's known for is that they can feel the CVI presence even when the outreach teams aren't in the community. So to me, that means they're uplifting the community. They have community champions where that work continues 24 hours a day. And so we got to figure out how to get that here. So, you know, we're learning a lot from our national partners and learning best practices.
1: Absolutely. What are some of the things that you enjoy about this position? I know that coming from, well, you are already doing the work, first and foremost. I just want to say that. No slight to nobody else, but you've been doing the work.
2: Right.
1: What are some of the things in this stressful role that you truly enjoy?
2: That is such a good question, because it's a hard, it's a challenging role. But one thing is I'm real grateful when I'm in spaces where people with lived experience need to be in, because some people are making decisions and they know this work by theory only.
1: Yes.
2: And so I can bring that perspective that is very unique, because I almost want to even think about, does anybody who has experienced this amount of trauma, if they've ever been elevated to a position to this regard, you know? But, you know, I have a lot of mothers behind me. We call them angel moms here in the city. We are connected with New York with their national victims of violence network, too. But really just being that voice for people, because we're turning that pain into purpose. And that's a hard road to get to. But to get to this space and be able to have a voice is important for sure.
1: Yes, indeed. Meech?
3: So we heard of intervention and enforcement, but where do you think culture into violence prevention?
2: Interesting. So, I mean, because even like what you said, like when you talked about music, like just there's so many different things that we need to implement in regards to culture, you know, and even, you know, dealing with people. Like, for an example, we look at the average age of a perpetrator or a shooter and a victim. So it's around 32 to 36, I would say. And so, and it's black males. So it's like, how do you deal with that if you don't know the culture, if you don't know how to relate to somebody, if you don't know how to connect with them? Right.
1: Absolutely.
2: You know, so like even we talked about your big event that you had, but that brought people to a safe environment to have fun. And it's like when we talk about the youth and what they're doing, we have to look at what drives that behavior. And isn't necessarily negative. We all wanted to have fun when we were young.
3: Exactly.
2: And so just helping develop that, making sure it's positive and safe is important things for our city.
1: Yes, indeed. Yes, indeed. And my apologies. I know earlier I forgot the man's, Mr. Mitchell Mann. What are some of the things that you guys experience in New York as it pertains to what Meech mentioned, the culture, the teens, and what are some of the solutions that you've implemented that you feel could potentially work in the city of Milwaukee as well?
4: Yeah, so as been said by my sister, it's about making it a way of life, right? You know, peace is a culture, right?
3: Yes.
4: Healthy neighborhoods should be the culture, right? And so with us, what we do is we actually

0: did and we're doing across the country is looking at that population and looking at how they like to live and how they carry their daily livelihoods, right? Yeah. And so we have to own up to that. Like I said, you know, they're not doing anything different that we were doing. They just have a lot more accessibility than we do.
1: Exactly.
0: So now it's a matter of how we change the accessibility. How do we replace, if we're asking them to put the gun away with something else that they enjoy doing?
1: Yeah, like what's
0: this, having those
1: what
0: resources
1: access is they getting?
0: Absolutely.
1: Instead of just letting them have access.
0: Yes, and how do we just give them more options?
1: Yeah.
0: And so when you do that and you apply this work and you're doing it more consistently, what you'll find is that the culture begins to become the norm, right? Because that's the way that people live, is the way of life. And so the way that we work, which is really changing the mindsets by making people understand that violence is not a norm. That is actually, it's abnormal.
1: Yeah, it's not
0: right?
1: part of the culture.
0: It's not part of our culture. That is not our culture. We should not claim that, right? But in fact, how do we live as a community? How do we live as a village? Right. How do we talk down situations? Or, you know, when there are disputes, disputes are real. Interpersonal things are real. But how do we not result to happen to want to shoot and kill somebody over something that is small? And that comes with the amount of work that is being done here now in Milwaukee through these great, you know, orgs and these great trainers. And it has to just be more intentional about it. We have to increase that so that to young people, it becomes a norm, right? When they see that, you know, that's not sexy, if they see that's not something that they should be more convinced or in some cases they're driven to doing, they will follow the lead. You
2: Absolutely.
0: Know, that's what I got more confidence in us as a community and as a people, that when people do give them a better example of how to live life, our young people will follow, you know, and so that's something that I would recommend and suggest up.
2: Absolutely. We are live at 101.7 The Truth. We have Ms. Karen Tyler from the Office of Community and Wellness in the city of Milwaukee, as well as Mr. A.T. Mitchell Mann and Mikey Davis. Do not touch that dial. We got to go to break, pay some bills. We will be right back.
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2: 101.7 The Truth. It's your girl, Jazz Tyler. We are live and direct. We have Ms. Karen Tyler from the Office of Community and Wellness, Mr. A.T. Mitchell Mann from New York City, as well as Mr. Mikey Davis from Chicago. Now, I know I didn't go into details about the titles and things of that nature, and it's no disrespect to you all, but I think that the work that you guys do that we have been talking about is going to supersede any title that you may have. Mikey, you are right next door in Chicago. And as we were talking about offline, outside of Milwaukee, we know that teen takeovers have been happening throughout the nation, so not just here. Are you seeing it over there in Chicago? Just from being over here, do you see a lot of similarities when it comes to the work, when it comes to the teen takeovers, when it comes to the violence? Just what does it look like from your point of view in your role?
4: Definitely. Thank you for that. And firstly, I start with saying that it is something that's taking place everywhere, right? And a lot of times we are tending to see, you know, youth coming from communities where there aren't a lot of resources. You know, whether those teen takeovers are in parks, whether they're in communities, whether they're downtown, it's usually not happening directly in these communities that a lot of these youth are, you know, having these takeovers at. And I think it's showing up different everywhere, right? Because we having a mixture of so many different individuals from so many different communities. We trying to figure out how to be more preventative in a space. And some of the things that we have come up with as a coalition is trying to meet individuals in them spaces, you know, and provide those resources before anything gets out of hand.
2: Now, meet the people where they are.
4: 1,000%.
2: Absolutely.
4: Stopping the youth from going to different parts of their city to enjoy one another's company, you know, because we want to be aware that, you know, we have some parents dropping children off. We have individuals who come from good households and upbringings, and we have individuals from all walks of life at these teen takeovers. So just being more intentional about being present to offer resolutions when things happen, you know. And one of the things that I would like to share about the city of Milwaukee that I haven't seen in other cities, because unfortunately there was a teen takeover 2 months ago in Chicago where there was a situation where a youth was shot and killed. There was a situation as well as in Florida that took place maybe over the last week, you know, where an individual was shot, and thank God that individual didn't lose his life. But when we think about some of the teen takeovers that have taken place here in Milwaukee, despite there being large gatherings, we haven't had any incidents where anybody has been shot or killed. And those are the things that we have to start being more aware of and recognizing when these things are taking place.

0: these youth, despite whatever the situation may be, there hasn't been any fatalities or a person even shot for that matter. So just making sure throughout the duration of the summer, whether that's my city, whether that's other cities, just looking at it from a national approach in the city of Milwaukee, focusing on that preventative nature of being in those spaces to offer resources, to make it a little bit more, you know, community oriented when we are working with youth in these capacities, because who's to not say, you know, that I want to go to the community and just enjoy myself and meet other individuals. I don't think that these gatherings are for anything negative. I think it's just more absolutely. So of getting to know one another, getting to know community. And, you know, sometimes there's disagreements in those spaces. So providing the resources to be able to handle those situations without it getting out of hand or turn physical or violent is, you know, more of our nature of trying to be present in those spaces. But we also are inviting other partners that have other resources to be available to youth, not just mediation skills or de-escalating situations when they arise, but, you know, maybe some food or maybe some education around what's going on with Black Music Month, or just being aware of the resources that our cities tend to have, opposed to trying to be in these spaces and be preventative and looking like we're trying to stop them from enjoying their own cities.
1: Absolutely. We just had that conversation before you guys arrived. I was telling Meech how if they don't feel included, what does the word takeover mean? We're not invited, so we don't take something over.
2: That's right.
1: Right? So if they're not invited and we don't allow them to have the takeovers, then what is the solution? We have to figure out a way to, you know, strategically plan, right? Mm-hmm. So I had Kalea answer, hey, I'm an event planner, I'm an event manager.
3: Right.
1: If I was to give you $1,000, what would it look like for you to organize a team takeover? Mm-hmm. She was able to break this down from the location to the time, to security, to hiring people to help set up, to hiring a booking, you know, which means that she has the mental capacity to actually be an event planner. That right part, now we're talking career.
3: Yes.
1: So we're able to take these situations and say and identify that these youth actually know what, because I'm going to be honest, coming from the entertainment industry,
4: to organize this,
1: they promotion game is crazy. They gorilla, some gorilla promotion.
3: That's gorilla promotion.
1: Like, I need
3: them on my team.
1: So,
3: can I add to that, if you don't mind?
1: Absolutely.
3: Just respectfully, because it's a great conversation around those teens. And it's very, we have to be very careful that we don't begin to create, like, turning juvenile behavior into criminal behavior.
1: Absolutely.
3: Right? And not allowing for it to become something like when it's just really, I think, an opportunity for us to act and to really organize around.
1: Yes.
3: Because our young people, you know, are amazing at what they do.
2: Mm-hmm.
3: And also the book says that, you know, idle time is the devil's what?
1: That's right.
3: It's a playmate. And so when you looked at those takeovers, they usually took place when young people weren't in school. It was during spring breaks. It was opportunity that we as a city and as a nation should take advantage of having preventive things in place prior to knowing that spring break is coming. We do know now the summer's coming and they're going to be out of school. So the question then becomes, what do we have in place for them to be engaged in? When you talked about partnerships, I mean, who are the better benefactors of the downtown and the malls? It's the corporations, right?
1: Yes.
3: It's corporate America. They can be the partners that can invest in those sort of events that can be set up for our young people versus them being afraid of them showing up and just sitting around and not doing anything. So it only takes like one bad apple to spoil a whole pot.
1: Absolutely.
3: Right? And so when you get that amount of young people out there, and if one person out of the whole band decides to do something stupid, it really makes it spoils the whole thing.
1: Mm-hmm.
3: So we have to be proactive. I know in our city, we see it and we're hearing it. So what we are trying to do is get in front of it so that way when they do show up, that we have those necessary tangibles in place so that they can engage in something. Not all, matter of fact, 99% of our young people are not down there to create any havoc.
1: That's right.
3: They're not down there to really do no harm. They just look at the mall areas or the parks areas as, and actually they should have a right to attend and to participate, like, because they live in the city.
1: Yes,
3: they shouldn't be like blocked or shouldn't be stopped from being able to enter because this is their city too. We just got to do a better job at putting things in place that they can have that they like, and having young people, like you said, here present that can come up with those creative ideas, because I take my hat off to them because it got our attention all over the country, and it is something that is trending. And so what we need to do is, how do we, you know, working alongside

0: guide them, how do we come up with those preventive plans before? Because we know it's here right now. So we just can't wait until, oh, my God, you know, we see that there's a flyer that's been promoted. They're going to be over here, and then we're running around like chickens with our heads cut off. Because they're really clever. Now, I've seen it happen in New York where they know that, expected that young people were supposed to come in, and they don't show up over there, but they show up on the other
1: somewhere
0: side.
1: Else. They smart. You know, yes, they smart. And to your point, so earlier, well, yesterday and then last week, we were having conversations, specifically yesterday, though, we had Kalea and Sierra in here. And all of us were having conversations about not just the youth, but the parents, and how parents need to participate instead of consistently going to brunches and day drinking and day parties. How do you, you know, watch your kids or get it to the point where you're paying attention to what they're doing as well? Because that's a part of the problem also. Let's kick it with the kids. Let's have some water balloon fights. Let's bring back water guns. Let's bring back double dutch. You know, there's so many things that we can do as far as the mingling, the generations. But I do believe that us parents have to, you know, start sacrificing some us time when it comes to partying so that we can go and kick it with the kids. Or if we tell them, no, they can't do something, let's find an alternative. Mm-hmm. No, you can't go to this house party. We'll take them somewhere else. You know, give them an alternative option, because the more we don't, the more they're going to call their friends, rebel, and go do whatever it is that they want to do anyway.
2: I think I got a question.
1: Let's go, Leia.
3: When you sit down with young people in Milwaukee, what is the most thing that...
4: So it's interesting because we just had a conversation with a group of young people. And one thing that they said that really stood out to me was not for adults to tell them what their entertainment looks like, what safe spaces mm-hmm. look like, you know. So that means we have to elevate their voices. We have to center them. They have to be at the table when we're making decisions because, I mean, unfortunately, I'm way too old to be talking about what fun is. My fun looked way different mm-hmm. back then. But what is fun for them? What is safe? What is a place they would want to go to instead of forcing youth to come to an environment we created for them, you know, giving them some leverage to do that themselves? So we have youth ambassadors that help lead a lot of our initiatives. And that's very successful, I feel, because we got to hear from them. And they're not just the normal youth ambassadors. These are youth ambassadors with lived experience also.
1: Yes.
4: And so they can connect with maybe those bad apples that may show up at an event and be able to tell us what to be prepared for or what to have to help engage them and keep them entertained, basically.
1: Yes, indeed. Yes, indeed. Mm-hmm. We are live here with Karen Tyler, A.T. Mitchell Mann, and Mikey Davis, having conversations around just wellness for the culture, for the community, not just in Milwaukee, but around the nation, Chicago, New York as well. We want y'all to tap in. We want to hear from you as well. Hit us up. Do not touch that dial. We got to go to break, pay some bills. It's your girl, Jazz. One on 1.7 The Truth. It's your girl, Jazz Tyler. We are live and direct at the American Family Insurance Studio in the heart of beautiful downtown Milwaukee. We have some special guests in the building.
2: Yeah, we do.
1: Big sis Karen Tyler, the Miss Karen Tyler from the Office of Community and Wellness. And we also have Mr. A.T. Mitchell Mann, as well as Mikey Davis. I did not get a chance earlier to mention their titles, but I want to make sure that our listeners are clear and direct on who we have here in the building. So, Mr. Mitchell Mann, you are the founder and executive director of Man Up Incorporation. You're also affiliated with NYC, New York City's Mayor's Gun Violence Prevention Task Force, correct?
0: That is correct, yes. I served the last 4 years as the czar of gun violence prevention for the city of New York, yes.
1: Absolutely. And then Mr. Michael, Mikey Davis from our cousin city, Chi-Town, Chicago, CBI national and international trainer. So you're responsible, as you mentioned earlier, for going around the nation and conducting many different training seminars and sessions, correct?
5: Most definitely. Yeah, I want to be very clear, embedded work, you know, just evaluating how the work is being done across the country and how it aligns in different boroughs around the country, you know, so. Taking things from other cities that may work in my city or other cities around and just sharing those ideas around the country so we can have stronger programming around.
1: Absolutely. And I love that. You know, I love cross collaboration.
0: Yes.
1: So much, because no matter where you go, you're going to always be black.
5: For sure.
1: and you're going to always have the same type of oppression. You're going to always go through the same thing.

0: you know, and when people stay in their respective lanes and bring their resources together around the country, it's a beautiful thing, you know, and I truly believe that we need more of it. What's happening over here is happening over there, and it's happening over there. But if we don't have conversations about it, you know, no one will ever know.
1: Nobody gonna never know. We got some comments in the chat. Afonso said, Chirac team's taking over. They running over cops. We got another comment said from Redemption said, however, the advent and influx of weapons is what has spoiled all hormonal natural young folks events.
0: Yeah. So one of the things that I do want to highlight, because we often talk about the issues, but we never really highlight the work that is being done. I've had the pleasure of working with Karen for the past 4 years. Like, we've done some amazing events in the city of Milwaukee throughout the summertime with the lock-in programs, with the Tupac Amaru Shakur Foundation, just so many different things to bring peace and, you know, wellness to the community. What are some of the things that you foresee this summer, or some of the things that you would like to see this summer for the people who are on the first and front lines?
2: Yeah, so we have a lot of different things coming up. So one thing I'm really excited about is a joint collaboration to bring evening programming to youth. So we're going to do that through a number of different ways, but we're also working with Milwaukee County and the Milwaukee Public School System to bring evening program. And then we have our Summer of Healing Initiative, and that's day programming, but it's a lot of creative programming like martial arts, healing and wellness, empowerment. Mm-hmm. We do yoga in the park for adults. We have healing hubs across the city. We have credible clinicians and healers who come from the communities we serve. And then our great outreach teams that are out there. So we have our Promise Keepers, our critical response team, our critical response youth ambassadors. And I would love for them to come on the show because they're doing this work, and they're amazing young adults. And they are just like, they do the same trainings as the adults. And they're very focused and committed to this work at a very young age, you know, because that's how we target the young people, by bringing in their peers. So those are some of the things, but we do a whole lot more, too.
0: So, you know, I don't do events anymore, but time to time I get ideas. And we just had an idea that I would love to see implemented. So for AT and Mikey, I know I just met you all, but by day I am the lead producer and educator for a $1 million studio inside of a school. So we teach our students how to rap, sing, produce, make beats, instruments, podcasts, everything you can think of to where they actually have a voice and they can self-express, right? And a lot of my students they multitask like me. I played ball, I did hair, I worked a job in with the school, and did music at the same time, right? One of the things I would love to see is a hair show for the youth. We have so many youth who are barbers, who do hair, and who are artists. They into fashion, they're into modeling. Just how we used to do in the 90s, I would love to see the youth put on a hair show this summer. I think that'd be super dope. Myron Jewel is in the building. Shout out to Myron. He actually wants to do Myron Jewel community event, a cookout, like a family reunion vibe, where we want to do a water balloon fight, you know, a citywide water balloon. Put the guns down, pick the water guns up. You know, you want to wet your ops, wet them up with a water gun. Things of that nature. So these are all things that the youth have poured into me, but then conversations me and Meech had as well, that I feel like we have to really, really, really be innovative when it comes to figuring out ways to pull the kids in. And now that I'm working with them consistently, a lot of them they feel like they're grown. They're living adult lives, right? So they want to do things that adults do, but in a kid way.
1: Yeah, like we said, they basically attending adult events.
3: Kalia, do that again. See what happened.
1: I don't know. She's the second time she did it. Uh-oh. But they basically attending...
0: It's the boot.
1: Yeah, they basically attending grown festivals, adult festivals. Right. You know what I mean? Yes. So, you know, like we was mentioning Pride Fest.
0: Yeah.
1: Someone else has said, you know, Greek Fest and stuff like that. Just the festivals that's not catered specifically towards the youth. Mm. You know, most of them drinking and just celebrating something else. Right. Yes. You know what I mean? And then you see a bunch of youth, you know, attending these events. Of course, you know, when we was young, we attended some of them. You know what I mean?

0: Greek
1: but,
0: fest.
1: Yeah, but we wasn't really thoughtful, like waiting on them. You know what I mean? If it was going on, we had nothing to do, maybe. But like we said, some teams is waiting for these events. There's nothing else for them to do, for them to plot and plan to go there and do what they're trying to do. You
0: so
1: know what
0: we
1: mean?
0: Was at work today, and both male and females were talking about going to Pride Fest. And I had a question for the young man. I said, you know, my generation didn't go to Pride Fest unless they were a part of the community. Mm-hmm. So what is making y'all want to go to Pride Fest? Mm-hmm. They don't have nothing else to do. So it's so bad, not to say it like that, but I'm going to be blunt. It's so bad to the point where our youth feel like the only thing they have is maybe a state fair or maybe a Pride Fest where there's grown people drinking, doing, you know, living free, living their lives, which, again, makes me even more concerned because if they feel like that's their last option, what are, like...
1: Yeah, or it's like the programs we got is how much of promotion or marketing is they doing, is they reaching the core demographic that they're trying to reach.
0: Or is it effective? You know, we need to come back to the table and say, this worked, but this doesn't work. You know what I mean?
1: Yeah. And Michaela said they didn't want to go inside half the time to some of these programs. It kind of feel like daycare.
0: Yeah, exactly. Mm-hmm. Kalea. Yeah, yeah.
1: Kalea.
0: Yep. So she did mention that earlier. So again, and just to kind of piggyback off of what we spoke about earlier, I would love to continue this conversation with check-ins, whether it's bi-weekly or monthly. But I feel like it's so important that we stop having these transactional interviews where it's like, oh, yeah, we got a special guest. Okay, cool. Well, what happens afterwards? You know what I mean?
2: Yes.
0: Like how, and again, and I know you guys probably aren't aware, but Karen is, I'm a huge support. Wherever I can support, I know people all around the nation, however I can support the work that you all do, mm-hmm. I am here to support because it truly does take a village. And it's not just here in Milwaukee. I care about us. I care about teens all over.
2: Absolutely.
0: So whatever it is that we can do to help you all, we're more than willing to. Before we head out, can you guys just give us your information, leave the youth with some advice, you know, whatever else, shout outs, whatever else it is that you feel compelled to say, I would love for you guys to do that.
3: Well, I just wanted to say, too, that youth can connect with us on our social media sites at the, I think it's still the Office of Community Wellness and Safety. And then I told a group of youth, and I'll extend it out here, too, that if you do come up with an idea for the summer and we utilize it, we will give you a gift card, not any little gift card, too, like a significant one for any ideas that we could use that are creative. And so you can reach out to our office at 414-286-5468. Now, I know my admin is going to be upset about that if we get a lot of calls. But we definitely want to hear. I mean, we want to raise up the youth voices for sure. And if they have great ideas that will help their peers, we want to hear. We want to hear from the youth for sure.
0: Yes, so. Indeed. And Redemption says, salute Ms. Tyler for coming in the studio to try and find solutions. That part.
3: Thank you.
0: Boots on the ground.
3: Right.
0: Yeah. Mr. A.T.
2: Oh, no doubt. Now, listen, I appreciate it. Again, I'm extending my hand from the big city of New York and literally willing, and I'm open like you to continue the conversation. Today we live in a life, a day where Zoom and all that stuff is real. We don't have to physically have to be in each other's city. Yes. But like you said, the resources, if it's something that we know that's working in our city and we share our best practices, right? They say a village, you know, it takes a village. In our case, it takes a nation, right, to raise up our kids, to save our young people. So people can always look at Man Up, Inc., which is a nonprofit that I've been proud to have founded now 20 years ago.
1: Congratulations.
2: Our website is manupinc.org. That's manupinc.org. You can message me on there, of course, Instagram and things of that nature, A.T. Mitchell underscore man, as well as something you can reach me in a DM. But I'm here. I mean, it's just a 2-hour-plus flight away. That's nothing, considering. Now, like I said, I've been coming back and forth to your city for the last 10 years, and I'm on deck. You know, I'm boots on the ground like you all are, and so if there's anything that we could do from our city, that's why my brothers and them have me here. I'm open to do that.
0: Yes, indeed. Thank you so much, Mr. Davis.
4: Most definitely. And real quick, I'm like I said, I'm up the street, so I'm flying whenever I need to. I'm doing a lot of work here in the city of Milwaukee myself currently.

0: media as well around the country, but one of the pivotal things that you said, you know, the continued conversation. I think that's just a testament to the work that we actually do in the CVI space, you know, as well as in this ecosystem. And I think that's the most important piece, right? The follow-up.
1: Yes.
0: If we're working with these youth and we having these continued conversations and we bringing individuals in and we're starting the rewiring of the way that individuals are thinking, what does that follow-up look like? Mm-hmm. You know, what does that follow-through look like? And that's one of the things that I pushed even when I was a participant in that seat and working with an outreach worker. The way that that individual was consistent with me, that that connection was continued, that conversation didn't stop, which was the reason I was able to kind of break some of those barriers down that I was facing in my community. So I'm with you 1,000%, just making sure that we continuously following up and moving forward with the conversation, but also the actions that we tend to put in place that we not stopping that we're continuously innovating and thinking outside of the box.
1: Yeah, absolutely. Well, thank you all so much for coming in today. I'm going to hold y'all to that now. I'm going to double back, spin the block. We're going to call, try to get y'all back. We're going to do some monthly tap-ins, everything, you know. So, again, thank you. And I want to give y'all flowers for all of the work that you guys do. We might have to link offline, Karen, you know.
2: We got to go to break right now.
1: We got Myron Jewel coming up next. 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
6: There's some things I want to highlight that we may not be cognizant of, and I know that some of y'all are going to take issue with what I say, but I'm going to be factual and I'm going to be objective about it because they are still hard at work to make sure that we die fast, we live difficult lives, we make less money, we have less access to healthcare. Ladies and gentlemen, that's not just some random occurrence. And they're criminalizing some of our just unnecessary, loud, boisterous, and disrespectful behaviors. You know, I remember an era where Black folks didn't necessarily need to be heard. Us being in public and being seen was quite enough because we are giving them more fuel for the fire, especially now that we have, I'd like to think, more political power than we've had in years past. And just as we're starting to gain more political power, that's when they start to take away our districts. And guess what? You didn't see it coming.
7: 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Tap in. With Jazz Tyler.
8: 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This platform is for the youth, the voices of the city. 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

0: 101.7 The Truth. It's your girl, Jazz Tyler. We are live and direct in the heart of downtown Milwaukee at the American Family Insurance Studio. Yo, we just had a great conversation with Office of Community and Wellness, Miss Karen Tyler, as well as A.T. Mitchell from New York City and Mr. Mikey Davis. Right now, without further ado,
1: what's the word?
0: We got our hometown hero in the building, Mr. Comedian Myron Jewel. Myron, what's the word?
2: Man, what's the word? What's the word, man? I'm feeling good. I'm happy y'all brought me on, though.
1: You tapped in.
2: I'm tapped in, man. Boy, I was rushing up here, too. I was excited. I ain't gonna lie. Like, no joke. I was happy. Boy, I can't wait. I should have put my phone out. I'm
0: good here. Yes, indeed. So, Myron, you are, this is kind of, it's funny talking to him in this matter because I'm his manager.
1: That ain't
3: yeah, I know.
1: It's awful. I'm his producer.
2: Yeah, fact though.
0: Right, it is producer, it's, right.
2: Me too. Yeah, a lot of them fofo songs y'all be hearing me too.
0: That's what he just said too.
2: I told you on the road. Remember?
0: Yeah, yeah, he just said that. So first and foremost, man, congratulations on the tour. If you don't know me, now you do. I remember, you know, this conversation last summer when you was like, man, I'm ready, Jazz. You know what I'm saying? I'm ready. I need a manager. I want my own tour. Like, the man so dedicated to his work to where he walked off of Funny Marco's tour and put more focus into him and what him and his son was doing. And because he took that sacrifice, he now have his own tour.
1: And he funnier than dog.
2: Man, that's my dog, man.
1: You funnier than Funny Marco.
2: That's cool. I ain't saying that, man. Listen, man, that's my dog, man.
1: I'm
2: shout out Funny Marco.
1: You funnier than Funny Marco. I mean, but this could be my opinion.
2: No, but facts. But I can tell you something. Marco always give my flowers. Yeah. He say that all the time. He always say, bro, you funny. He don't think that the internet sees how funny I really am.
1: Yeah.
2: You feel what I'm saying? Like,
1: I don't think they do either.
2: Yeah, it's like, that's what he say. Because, you know, I'll be, especially now, it'd be like, it's more clean cut, you know.
1: Yeah, yeah, yeah.
2: Cheat Myron was more like vulgar and quick, like, but you know, you got to clean the brand up. It's like, I can't monetize all that cussing. Yeah, you know what I'm saying?
1: For sure.
2: So just doing that, but he always said that. He was like, man, like, you funny on the internet, but he was like, they don't know how funny you really are, you know? So me doing this tour is allowing people to see you in real time and in person to see, like, mm-hmm. just raw, uncut Myron, just like, this is who he is for real. Like, dude is funny.
1: Yeah, so what's the difference between the internet and, like, being on stage?
2: Ain't no do-overs.
1: Yeah.
2: You know, when you're doing skits, right? I'm just saying, when you're doing skits, I could make a mistake and be like, all right, stop, start over.
1: Let's do it over.
2: On stage, man, in real time, you got to correct yourself. And if you don't correct yourself right, it could go the wrong way. You mm-hmm. know what I'm saying? But I feel like it's the same thing, but different ways, because you still have to be consistent and put a lot of work in order to get better. Mm-hmm. You know what I'm saying? So, but the only difference is you're in real time on stage. Like, these people looking at you like, hey.
1: Yeah.
0: So let's go back to the beginning.
2: You got to be funny.
0: Coming up, you grew up on 20. 20-

0: Fourth and Locust.
1: Yeah.
0: And, you know, I don't know if you guys have followed Myron's story, but, you know, he grew up with multiple siblings, but his father was eventually ended up incarcerated. His mother ended up being murdered when he was in middle school, right?
1: Yeah, I was 13. I was 13, about to be 14. 13, about to be 14. Yeah, middle school, eighth grade. Yeah.
0: Eighth grade. So you are the definition of turning pain into laughter, right? Mm-hmm. And then you went off and you met Kwani and had Makai and built your family and things of that nature. And things happened and you ended up turning that into a cheating ass Myron.
1: Yeah.
0: And so on and so on. And now, you know, you had the world's greatest dad. That's what you are. Not just what
2: one
0: you
2: of
0: go
2: them.
0: By, but
2: he's
0: what you,
2: one of them.
0: What,
2: yeah,
0: you, what you are, right, to Makai. And I just want you to speak on about your journey. Like, I know we always talk about, you know, the stuff, the surface stuff, but now you're back home. We got a 2-week break before we boot the tour back up. Mm-hmm. And I want people to actually understand your story and why you do what you do. So can you tap into how all of this came about?
1: Yeah, most definitely. And I'm just to go back to me saying, I'm a representation of the world's greatest dads.
0: That's right.
1: I'll say that.
0: Yeah.
1: I'll say it like that. I'm a representation of the world's greatest dads.
2: Yeah, we have talked about it a lot, though.
1: But, actually, look, my mind, I'll be so one-track-minded. What am I explaining again?
0: Go back to the beginning, how this all came about from childhood to where you are now.
2: Your journey.
1: Oh, okay. So, I've always been who you see. This is who I've always been, like, just naturally silly, naturally funny. You know what I'm saying? I was always a class clown. I was getting whoopings every day after school, like, literally. Mm-hmm. They was leaving that voicemail and that answer machine.
0: Yeah.
1: And I used to lie. Like, I was good, and my daddy just let me chill for about an hour. Then he called me down back to the voice machine. And I already knew what time it was.
0: Yeah.
1: Yeah, Mr. Joel Myron's got in trouble again. I'm like, he'd be like, go upstairs. I knew what time it was. Yeah. Then I go to school tomorrow and do the same thing. Yeah. So that's a thing, too. Like, when I be looking back at that stuff, like, by the time I actually tapped into my journey, I got there, my pops was already passed. So I always be like, man, I wish he could see this now. Cause I'm like, it paid off. You know what I'm saying? Like,
0: yeah.
1: But yeah, just growing up in a house with a lot of kids, man, it's just like poverty, man. We didn't really have nothing, always sharing stuff. I was seeing like a lot of the way that they were going and they were kind of sticking to the street and stuff. You know what I mean? But I understand and I know why, you know, that's their business. But me, I was like, I didn't want to go that way. I was watching. And I'm like, man, I ain't, it's a lot to come with that stuff. You know what I'm saying?
0: Yeah.
1: So I got around, and I had an uncle. Shout out my uncle. He used to always tell me, like, you don't have to hang with them. They can be friends from a distance. I didn't get that back then.
2: Yeah.
1: Like, man, these are the only people I know.
2: I just told my son that.
1: Oh, these are the only people I know. So I'm like, who else I'm going to hang with if I cut them off at the time? Yeah. I'm like, I'm going to be a loner. So I get to high school and around like my sophomore year is when I started transitioning. Cause I used to just couldn't wait to go home and be on 24th and Locust and just be, we ain't doing no but standing outside all day.
0: Yeah.
1: Dirty as ever, bruh. Yeah. So this is why I'm saying like you are a product of your environment because when I started hanging with my homie Gio and them, right?
0: Mm-hmm.
1: They were going to Six Flags, they hanging out, they going to homecomings, they talking to clean girls, they got on
0: clean girls.
1: Bro, they had on Nautica shirts and guest jeans.
2: Yeah.
1: Bro,
0: you don't kill me with this clean girls.
1: Bro, because they was clean. To me, yeah, like, when
0: no,
1: I seen.
0: I know, it's funny, though. It's funny.
1: Side ponytails.
2: I talk to the girls on 77th in Hampton.
1: I'm on 24th and Locust. They walk into the, me, on 24th and Locust, they walk into the, I couldn't.
2: I know how they look.
1: They walking with the side ponytails. They got on footies walking to the store. They ain't got on shoes. They ashy, bro, but I didn't care. I'm like, bring your little ashy butt over here. Come here.
0: Yeah, yeah.
1: I got some lotion. You know what I'm saying? But I started seeing, like, you know, being around them, man, they just had a different mindset. They was on the basketball team. They around cleaner girls. They just doing fun stuff that I never did. So they showed me a life outside of my block.
2: Yeah.
1: And I was like, I love them. I love y'all, but I'm over here now. Like, I'm over here a lot, and I'm so happy that I did that. You know what I mean? Then it just opened my mind up to be like, hey, you can change and be different. So I think that kind of happened to help me, too, as far as, like, expanding my brain to start realizing that I was just a funny dude and I could probably do something with it.
0: Mm-hmm.
1: Even though back then I didn't know I would be doing all this. You know what I'm saying? But losing my mom, too, in the eighth grade, you know, that always haunted me and hurt me.
2: Yeah.
1: You know what I'm saying? So it's like I always have a whole lot of answers, like, you get what I'm saying? And even to this day, I'm still learning stuff. Like, when I said something, like, when I talk about my granny was mad, right?
2: Oh,
1: my granny let me know because it's other stuff that I didn't know about. And I'm 41 now. Like, and she broke it down to me. I was like, well, one day we need to sit down and have an interview with you.
0: Yeah.
1: So I can know because I said, it's things I don't know. She was like, they just making it seem like, I said, granny, all I know is that what they told me.
2: Yeah.
1: Mom's got shot. And she was in that alley. And she broke a whole nother story down, too, with it. And I'm like, whoa, whoa, whoa, whoa.

0: wait, what? Yeah. You know what I'm saying? So I'm like, I would love to sit down and do that with my granny one day.
1: Yeah.
0: You know? But it's still, that also motivated me. So, like I said, my dad passed away while I was grown, but I still wasn't tapping into my, you know, to what I'm doing. But I just always use my pain as motivation. Mm-hmm. I still cry a lot every day. I'm a very emotional guy. You ask my girl right now, Kwani, she's like, Myron always crying. I'm like, man, I'll let them tears out in a minute. I don't care.
1: Facts.
0: And then 2 seconds later, I'll be back. They be like, something wrong with dog. Yeah. But yeah, I just turn it. I just don't ever make it an excuse, though. You know what I mean? It's like, I have to keep going. I feel like I realized what my calling was and my blessing was, yeah. And it's to make people laugh, right? Mm-hmm. So it's a lot of times I'm sacrificing my happiness to make the world laugh.
2: Yeah. Mm.
0: So it's like, I'm on the internet making people laugh. And then, you know, Jazz, I got to go do a show. But the whole time, my mind in a whole... We just did it in Houston. You know what I mean?
2: Be on
0: you know
2: stage
0: my mind.
2: The whole time.
0: Mine somewhere else.
2: Yeah.
0: And Jazz seen it. She knew it because she know. And she knows me personally. So she like... And you probably would have seen it. Me, you know me.
2: Yeah.
0: You would have been like, I seen it. Yeah. You know what I'm saying? Yeah. I'm hiding it. But the other people probably don't know. Like, you know what I'm saying? But it's like me, my mind was gone.
2: Yeah.
0: You know what I mean? So... It's just, but I'm just appreciative that I was able that God even allowed me to just be able to tap into my calling, and then I'm doing it at a high level too. I'm not just playing with it, you know what I mean? And then just on this journey, I've also learned a lot of things of just separating myself from a lot of things like things, people, whatever. No matter how much you love people or whatever.
2: Yeah,
0: it is.
2: Said she blacklisting.
0: Yeah.
1: At 6'8" in the center, I'm blocking all day.
0: Yeah, facts. But you're not wrong though, and those are things that I'm learning in. Even having Jazz on, so I've been knowing Jazz for years, right? And I've always seen how she worked, and I knew that she was, like, real, like, put together. I don't know. I can't think of the proper word, but she was real put
2: professional.
0: Together.
2: Professional.
0: Professional. That's the word right there. That's a simple word, too.
2: Professional.
0: Simple word, man. I couldn't think of the word for nothing, man. But real professional, right? And then she always threw lives to me to help me make some other money or just put me in scenes and situations where it would help my brand grow, whether it was free or money. It was just, Myron, hey, I got something. Reading the kids at schools, whatever.
2: Yeah.
0: And I just feel like timing is everything. I always knew it. And then Jazz would be on me like, I'm ready if you're ready. But I was never ready.
1: Mm-hmm.
0: Cause it was always me. And then I talk to she's like, man, you playing? I'm like, man, I'm for real this time. I did that 29 times.
2: Mm-hmm.
0: But this last time, I just felt something. I said, man, like.
1: It's time.
0: It's time. I don't know what it was. I can't tell you how I knew. I just felt it. And then all of a sudden, Jazz agreed to it. And how I know she believed in me, man, because it wasn't about. Give me some money now. Let's do this. It's like, I believe in you. Let's figure this out now. And all of that's going to come and it's going to start making sense.
1: We're going to build it from the ground up.
0: We're going to build it from the ground up.
2: That's how you
1: we
2: do
1: are
2: it,
1: live
2: though.
1: And direct at 101.7 The Truth with comedian Myron Jewell. We want to hear from you all. Tap in 833-212-1017. We got to go to break. Do not touch that dial. Truth. It's your girl Jazz Tyler. We are live and direct in the heart of downtown Milwaukee.
2: What's
1: with
2: the
1: special
2: word?
1: Guest. We got Kalea from HFCA in the building. It's Leia. Leia, what's the word? Mm-hmm. We got comedian Myron Jewell, our hometown hero in the building. Thank you, Myron, for joining us.
2: Don't forget our administrator. She in the back.
1: Oh, CeCe here. What's up, CeCe?
2: I've been waiting for her to sit in with us.
1: And we got my favorite producer, Medigi Meach, in the building. Y'all know what time it is. Zach, what's the word? Myron, so before we went to break, we were kind of talking about your life. Not kind of, we were discussing your life, how you started, how you got to this point. And one of the things I'm most excited about is when I did reach out to Myron, you know, continuously and say, hey, you know, let's do business or whatever. I love the fact that he didn't move just because I asked him to, and I didn't move just because he asked me to, but we literally went through this process of trying to figure things out and allowing the timing to be right, because timing is what it's about, right? Mm-hmm. And last year when he hit me up and was like, Jazz, I'm ready. All right, cool. I still was working with another organization, but I ended up leaving that organization and working with him full time. And the affirmation he put out last year was, I want my own tour.
2: Yeah.
1: I remember it clear as day. Man, we get a call. He get a call. February, he signed. Shout out to Cam Agency, Chic and Dorian in Chicago. They called, got an agency.
2: That's crazy.
1: End up getting his own tour. So now the conversations go from, man, we need to make something happen, to it's here. How do we make it happen, right? And remind you, you know, for those who, because I'm noticing that Milwaukee have a lot of up-and-coming comedians, and we're becoming more known for comedians and content creators and things of that nature. And he'll tell you, I just seen the other day, I'm like, who is this? Somebody real?

0: making a cheating ass Myron videos that he did 6-7 years ago, right?
1: Yeah, I posted that, yeah.
0: But
1: I think that was real.
0: You think it was real?
1: He was running super
0: gotta,
1: fast.
2: But Meech, you got to think, when I was doing my videos, the reason they worked, people thought they were, y'all knew, y'all knew me.
1: I mean, I thought it was real. One of them, I thought it was real.
2: Look, people thought they was real, and they were seeing like 4 or 5 videos in. They like, why she keep taking them back?
0: Yeah.
2: I'm like, but that's because I was so dedicated. I'm running down the street and the kids was talking about it, remember?
0: Yeah.
2: At the school. It was like, I seen a video, we were running and drawing. I'm like, I didn't want y'all to see them videos. I wanted to see the Makai video. Y'all was kids when I was doing that video.
0: Yeah. But it's amazing to see the work that you put in and people actually, you know, remaking it. And to be at this point where you're, so we've got the first half of the tour out the way, right? And now, again, this is not easy to have your own tour because a lot of it is on you. Mm-hmm. A lot of the success is dictated based off of the work you put in. And honestly, it's just me and him and Kwani. You know, shout out to Kwani, his lady.
3: Yeah,
0: like,
3: shout out to my lady.
0: Like we all work collectively on trying to make, you know, all of this happen. But how does it feel, man, coming from Milwaukee, being in departments, you know, with T.I. the movie, all of the other movies you've done, everything you have done, and to see where you are now and to just be in this moment where you have your own, you headline your own tour, you get to dictate who you want to host, who you want to headline. Mm-hmm. What does it feel like?
2: It feels amazing, man, because I know how long and how much work I've been putting in for the years. Like, Cheating As Myron started, the first viral video was September or October of 2017. Mm. That's been a long time.
1: Almost a 10-piece.
2: Yeah. So but you got to think, when I first dropped that video, Milwaukee had knew me because I had did them roast videos first.
1: Yeah, yeah.
2: But that's what the world started knowing me, but I still didn't have no name yet. It was just a dude getting caught. So it started then, but it took me about like 3 or 4 years for the world to start sticking to me. You get what I'm saying? For them to actually, for me to go out of town and be like, they like, oh, that's the Cheat Myron. I'm like, oh, this is real now. So that just motivated me more, but it feels great when you know you've been putting the work in, man. To come out. I never get cocky. I'm humble. You know what I'm saying? I just ain't humble when it come to my business side. Like, you feel what I'm saying? When it come to business, I don't gotta dim my light for you to make you feel comfortable for me.
1: Yeah.
2: So it's like, when it comes to that, it's like, this is my price, this is what I want, this is what I'm gonna do. If not, okay. You know, but as far as the way I treat people, I'll never walk in this room with my head bigger than everybody in here, because only difference is there might be, if anything, is I might be succeeding more than you in what I do in that moment. You get what I'm saying?
1: Yes,
2: I put the work in, right?
1: Mm-hmm.
2: So that's it. But that don't mean I'm better than you. But yeah, it feels great, man. And just to be able to have my family involved with it. Like, I really feel like, and I always say it, I feel like my family is my meal ticket, because everything I've accomplished from Cheating As Myron, that's my sister screaming at me behind the videos.
1: Yeah.
2: And then Fofo, I could just throw whoever, whatever, whatever. But my son is a part of that. But then now that when I'm doing my son, man, that didn't took up like in... That's a whole nother fan base. It's people that don't even know about Cheating As Myron. Some people starting to put 2 and 2 together now, like, oh, snaps, that was you running down the street, you know?
1: Yeah.
2: And then there's some people they just love it, man. I do shows. I bring my son out. Man, you thought I'd bring Michael Jackson out there or something, man. Like, I'm just
1: so famous than you are,
2: bro. Listen, bro. And my son don't talk, bro. I literally do a show and I do this. I'll be like doing my show, and then like towards the middle of it, I'll bring my son out, and my nephew, Mauricio. Shout out to Mauricio too. And my niece Malai too, because she's starting to get, they love her.
0: Yeah.
2: They starting to love her.
1: Yeah, I met them all.
2: You met him in the studio. You met him, But I bring my son on the stage, man. That crowd, like it's crazy. I'm like, man, I feel like y'all screaming louder for him than me.
0: Yeah.
2: And then he said, we was in Pittsburgh, Jack, because you couldn't make that one. He brought him out there. That boy said, I was like, man, you got to say something, man. He just said,
0: hey.
1: Hey.
2: They said, I said, there's no way this crowd is screaming this loud.
0: Oh my God.
2: Because he said, hey, and he don't even, the crazy part is he's so chill and humble. He don't give a dang, dog.
0: No, like, he don't.
2: He appreciated stuff, but I'm saying he not big-headed. Like, Makai still be out here trying to ride scooters through 27th Burla. I said, get from over there, man. You can't be doing that now, man.
1: Over there.
0: Yeah.
2: Somebody kidnap you, man. Yeah. I ain't coming to get you from over there.
0: So the story behind, like, it, you know, I love Myron's family. I love Kwani. I love Makai, Ryan, just all of them, man. Like, it's so dope to see someone who put their family first. You know what I mean?
1: Mm.
0: For those who aren't aware, and we won't tap into it too much, but just so they can have an understanding, a lot of the Cheating As Myron skits was real scenarios that happened with Makai's mom.
2: Yeah, my lady always said that. Finish that, but my lady always said that. She'd be like, are y'all laughing? That was my real life.
0: Yeah,
2: it's like, funny now to laugh at, but it's like, hey, man.
1: So you
2: like,
1: really running down the street at moments.
2: Bro, so I mean, obviously, listen,

0: No, I didn't ran before. But I'm saying, like, it's like, it's comedy, so obviously I fabricated a little more. Yeah. Because dudes do get caught, and we try to lie, even if we caught. Mm-hmm. If I was here with her right now, my girl coming, oh, man, and she clearly seen me through the glass hugging her. But in my mind, she didn't see me. She worked for the radio. Man, I hugged her, told her bye. Like, but she seen me doing all the extra stuff. But we lying. But I just fabricated the stories more through comedy. You know what I mean? Like, running withdrawals, and then my, like, got caught in the back seat with a girl. We both ain't got no clothes on. I'm talking about she trying to break in a car. You know what I'm saying? Like, yeah. Dumb stuff. But it just, that's why I didn't understand why people believed it was real. Because I'm like, ain't nobody, I hope we wouldn't like that. Like, you know what I'm saying? Like, you know. But that's what made it just authentic and original, too, because people could relate. Like, this is what people do for real. Mm-hmm. But his excuses is insane, though. You know what I mean? So
1: coming from that to getting back with Kwani 15 years, you know, all of that, 15 years later, and then incorporating Makai into the equation was like so amazing to me. And I was telling them earlier when we was in Houston and how the lady, she had to be about 70, like, you that young man off YouTube with the tree. You know, and the fact that he has a demographic, such a wide demographic, is amazing. But I want you to touch on, you know, you've talked in interviews before about your relationship with your father and how you grew up. And now I'm looking at your relationship with Makai and how you including him in what you're doing. What is that process like to get back with his mom after 15 years? And then, you know, obviously being in the household and then pulling him in with you to help assist him with his career as well.
0: Man, it's dope, man. And like I was telling Meech earlier, I'm like, I never knew he would be a part of the journey. I just wanted to make sure I was good so he had never had to worry and show him you got to work hard. But God does everything for a reason. You know what I mean? And I always told myself, like, so my dad was in my life, right? He was there, but he wasn't there, if that makes sense. You get what I'm saying? He was there. I know my dad very well. He was in my life. I did a little stuff with my dad, but the way I am with my son wasn't like that.
1: Yeah.
0: I played basketball. My dad came to one game. You know what I'm saying?
1: Yeah.
0: But he was on the road a lot, right? Playing in the bases. Mm-hmm. Like playing a bass. He was in bands. He was real good with the bass. But me, living in Atlanta and traveling and stuff, I still made my son a priority because I never wanted him to feel no emptiness. You get what I'm saying? So when people would be like, why you back in Milwaukee so much when I lived in Atlanta, or I'm flying him back there and I'm just spending money just doing this, I'm like, because I never want my son to miss a beat and ever feel like that I'm not there. I didn't grind it so much and got so much money soon, and then I'd come back and then he's just like, that would hurt me more. Now I got a lot of money, but I'm hurting inside. I don't want that. I want to be happy with money. You know what I'm saying? So I just was trying to do everything that my dad didn't do with me, like just simple stuff, walking down the street, throwing rocks in the water, chasing ducks, getting ice cream, riding bikes, riding scooters. I was doing a lot of things that he remembered because I know he won't remember 90% of the stuff that I bought him.
1: Mm-hmm.
0: You know what I mean? When you buy him stuff, they like it for a couple weeks and then they want something else.
1: Right.
0: So I'm like, time is everything, man. It was so many times when he was young, I was broke. He didn't know. I had $20 to my name. He talking about, let's go to get some ice cream. I'm like, damn, how much the cones cost? Cones, 50 cents. I said, okay, I can do that. We finna get a cone, get your Happy Meal, then we gonna go walk at the lake.
1: Yeah.
0: And he think I'm the best dad in the world. Yeah. Like, my daddy got some money. Nah, man, daddy got $13 now, man, for the week. Week, I got $13. I don't even know how I'm finna eat now. But he was happy. That's all I cared about. You know what I'm saying?
1: Right.
0: So I always just made that a thing for me. I'm like, man, my son comes before anything. Like, and I'm being honest, I love my comedy and stuff like that. But if I had to choose my son over all the stuff I built with comedy, I promise you I'd pick my son.
1: I know that's why.
0: And I'll leave it alone and go back and work a 9-to-5 if I had to do that. But luckily, God blessed me with a son that understood and he knows and he wants to see me win.
1: Yes, yes, indeed. Shout out to the chat. Rendition said, salute anyone that can perform in front of a live audience. That in itself is next level and deserve notoriety. So salute to this performer. And then he also said, Toriano said, great show today. Big love to Myron Jewel. Keep up the great work. And Rendition said, Myron is beyond gifted. Absolutely, man.
2: So tell us.
0: Thank you. Thank you. Thank you. I appreciate y'all.
2: So tell us how the Fofo thing came about and your relationship, your relationship in collaboration with B. Jones.
0: So the Fofo, I've been doing that since when I was a kid. I used to try to rap like Twister and I couldn't do it. You know, you try to be a rapper. Me and my cousin couldn't do it. We on the phone trying to say stuff. Couldn't work. But I've been silly. Get to high school, fast forwarding through it fast. Get to high school, people at the table beating on the table. They rapping for real.
2: Yeah.
0: I used to come over there like, oh, I'm with the nigga. And they be laughing like, Mario, come do the Twister. And then I got, huh?

0: Then I got on the internet and I was doing it with Funny Marco and stuff, and they named it Fofo. He ain't saying nothing but Fofo. So we was doing that, and then that's how it became Fofo. And then B. Jones just, he was just around. I don't know. I really can't say. He was around. Ibaka, yeah. He was around. I just threw him in there, man, and it worked.
1: Yeah.
0: If I'm being honest, I can't really say I knew it was going to work. I just was, hey, let's collab, bro. Like, we both want to do the same thing.
1: Hey, the funniest one was y'all was on Sherman.

0: featuring, right?
1: Yeah.
0: How did you and Jesse meet?
1: Shout out to comedian Jesse McDonald, 26 years in the game on stand-up world. He a beast, man. I love him because he always try to push me to be better on stage.
0: Yeah. Like,
1: get on stage. We go to open mics. I'm trying to chill and hide when I used to be ducking in Atlanta. He'd go up there, do it, and then they'd call me next. I'm like, man, why ain't say
2: he'll
1: but
2: put
1: now,
2: you on.
1: But yeah. I'm forced to do it now. You know what I'm saying? But I met Jesse. How did I meet Jesse? Jesse was reaching out to me, writing me like on Instagram and stuff to like do collabs when I first met him. And I seen him, and I fell in love with his passion of the type of person that he was, because he didn't let cerebral palsy, you know, he got a crutch.
2: Yeah.
1: You know what I'm saying? He didn't let that like stop him from becoming a person that he like doing what he do. You know what I mean? Jesse a beast on stage, bro. He's so known in the stand-up world.
2: Yeah.
1: So it's like he helped me with that and I helped him with the skits and we just been grinding since.
2: Shout out to Jesse.
0: We gotta go to break to pay some bills. Do not touch that dial. We are live with comedian Myron Jewell, 101.7 The Truth. 101.7 The Truth. We are live and direct in the beautiful heart of downtown Milwaukee. Special guest Myron Jewell is in the building. Comedian Myron Jewell. Myron, not a really city girl. Shout out to the chat. She said, that's what made me take notice of Myron is his clear involvement and love for his son. I mean, for me, the funniest, I was a fan of Twista, but I was a fan of Bone, too. We both share being fans of Bone Thugs and Harmony, right? And I just found it so amusing and so amazing that shout out to Flesh and Bone and Lazy Bone and all of Bone, but they are huge fans of Myron. And I seen a comment that I seen Myron do a parody of them when he was up on stand-up talking about Busy Bone.
1: I was in Cleveland, yeah.
0: Yeah, he was talking about Busy Bone. But also, I think the funniest video I have seen thus far, other than the blow-up doll.
1: Oh, yeah.
0: The blow-up doll is...
1: It was on Ridiculousness, all types of...
0: The blow-up doll is crazy. But the one where you and Makai was in a car and he started talking and he turned on Boyz II Men.
1: Oh, my God, bro. They love that.
2: That set it
0: up. Oh, my gosh.
1: They love that, man.
0: It's so funny, but what's even funnier is that Makai is really like that in real life.
1: Yeah, he be chill. Like, so this the thing.
0: He don't talk.
1: So, Makai, and it's crazy because you probably can't picture me being like this, but I'm that's like you say introvert, right?
0: Yeah. Yeah.
1: I know what it means. I be messing words up, Josh. I'm like, I'm an interracial. She be like, what? But an introvert, right?
0: Yeah.
1: But I am like that. So I'm more open to Makai. Like, I can come in a room. If I feel the energy is good, I'll be myself. I'll be more freely. But if I come in and it feels like off, I'll be quiet too. And I sit and I just people think something wrong with me. Like, what's wrong with dude? I'm like, I don't know. Like, but Makai is just like that part. That's how he is, no matter how the energy is in the room, until he get comfortable. Because if his friends are here, you let them get these mics, they going to be here doing, they going to be childish as ever, dog.
0: Yeah.
1: But if he came here right now, Makai just be like.
0: Quiet.
1: And he ain't saying nothing until you ask him a question. Like he won't just chime in. So that's why I be trying to figure out we do a podcast. I'm like, bro, you got to talk. So I don't feel like I'm just dominating the conversation, man.
0: Yeah.
1: Like, just talk, man. Say something. So I can, like, don't let me just question you all the whole time. Like.
2: So do you feel like you forcing him into this direction, or that's what he want to do?
1: Nah, he do. Because the one thing I always do is tell my son, like, you can do what you want. So what I'm saying is he quiet, but he's not quiet is what I'm saying.
2: Mm-hmm.
1: He don't know y'all like that.
2: Yeah.
1: He know y'all. He didn't met you. They probably never met, but he'll be like.
0: Yeah.
2: And still, yeah.
1: But if he was in here with his friends and y'all was in here.
2: Oh, he letting look. He cutting up.
1: He be over there. Makai plays, bro, y'all don't know. Makai plays too much. He goofy. He silly. But it's like, I don't know how, because I never seen Makai really crack a joke. Like, anytime he cracked a joke, it was because he just said something crazy.
0: Yeah.
1: But like me, I was just chasing the, you know, I was super goofy. But Makai plays too much. Bring his friends in here and be like, hey, hi, Makai. So when they seen him on the internet, they used to be like, man, he don't act like that at school.
0: Yeah.
1: Everybody at his school said the opposite from what the world, like, and I knew it. I said, yeah, Makai is goofy, dog.
0: He plays too much.
1: He a big goofball,
2: bro. I mean, Mike, it's working for him. You know how everybody else got to work and act funny.
1: Like, yeah, bring his mom on here one time and be like, how's Makai outside of, like, but that is who he is, though,
0: yeah,
1: as well. Like, when I do in the videos, he do that. But forcing him, no, a lot of people used to think that, like, is he making him do this? I'm like, nah, because if he don't want to, I'm not going to never make him, because I was already succeeding without my son.
2: Yeah, for sure.
1: So I don't have to force him. I know how to do it, but when we did it and it worked.
2: It was almost like a natural thing that happened.
1: Bro, we never planned him to just sit there and look crazy. I used to just dance and me being so locked in and doing this for so long,
2: yeah.
1: I pay attention to all the small things. So when I was dancing, doing that goofy stuff, just being a goofy dad, doing that Steve the Stoner dance, he was just looking at me walking off. The comments like, look at his son's face. He walking off. And I told my son, don't ever fix that face.

0: Don't ever
1: that's
0: that
1: it
0: face.
1: Right now.
0: That face getting us paid.
2: I know that's why. So we got the second round of the tour coming up, man. We got starting off St. Louis, then Indianapolis, then Chicago, two shows. So St. Louis is June 17th, and then Indianapolis is the 18th, Chicago the 19th, Detroit the 20th, Miami the 25th.
0: Yep.
2: So what that means, that means that to all of our listeners in those cities and states, we need you to go and cop those tickets.
0: Cop those tickets and share those flyers,
1: buy
0: man.
1: Buy that merch.
2: Yeah, buy that merch for
0: gotta
2: real.
0: Yeah, we definitely got to do that. And yeah, if I'm coming, and I'll be trying to encourage them too. Like, if y'all see that I'm coming to y'all city, I buy the tickets. I appreciate that. Let everybody know. But if you see my flyer, post it on your story. You don't got to put it on your main page. Put it in your story because you from the you are actually from the city that I'm coming to.
2: Yeah. Yes.
0: And you might show somebody that don't know because sometimes you go do shows, it could be sold out, mm-hmm. half, whatever. And when you leave, now all them people posting that you were there,
1: they're like, man, I didn't know.
0: Like, they didn't know. You know what I mean? Because so it's like, if you actually show, like post it in your story, that helps too. You know what I mean?
2: Yeah.
0: Like, if you see that I'm coming, buy your ticket, post your ticket, and share the flyer in your story and just say, hey, man, y'all, man, Myra coming. Just because y'all got more of the fan base in your hometown, you know?
2: Yes, indeed. Yes, indeed. Shout out to everybody who has purchased the ticket and those who are planning on purchasing the ticket as well. And whatever city we coming to, we need food, we need clothes, content creators. We're trying to tap in with everybody.
0: Yeah. And I'm going to say this, too. So I'm doing something different now, right? So I got my feature with me, right? It's me and my feature right now, right? So I'm trying something different. So when I come, if you funny, man, I might give you a chance to host it and I have an opener. You know what I'm saying? Have an opener, have somebody open it for 5 minutes. You get like 5 minutes. But I can possibly give you 10, depends on how we do. But and somebody host it. But a host, you gotta be, I'm gonna be on 100. You gotta be a dog. You can't be new hosting it because you gotta carry the show in between. Mm-hmm. But a guest spot, I'm willing to give anybody a chance for the guest spot because I'm so confident in me and Jesse, you know what I mean, that we'll bring the room back up, you know. And I just want to shout out Jesse again, man, because Jesse watches me on stage. And when I'm done, no matter, I can get a standing ovation, whatever, Jesse going to be like, yeah, dude, good, woo. He going to give me all my flowers, but he going to punch in every little thing that I could fix.
1: Yeah.
0: He called me the next day or the night. He said, I got some notes for you.
2: Yeah.
0: And I don't ask him, but I love that because some people just can be with you and they ain't never, they just there. And they ain't even telling you, they ain't watching your set to help. Like, man, we should be growing as a team together.
1: Yeah.
0: You know what I'm saying? Let me see what you did.
1: And you giving that 5 minute spot. That could do. That's like doing the same thing.
0: Yeah,
1: like,
0: and it's
2: flood my DMs. Don't flood Myra DMs because he's not gonna respond.
0: I'm not. So y'all
2: flood
0: gotta
2: Myra DMs with, you know, if you do want to be a guest spot, you want the guest spot, you want a host, whatever it is, it's not just about filling a spot, it's about giving people the opportunity.
0: Right.
2: It's about putting other people in position and just coming to the city to show that we rock with y'all too. You know what I mean?
0: And I remember when I first starting like the beginning days, right, before I had a lot of clout. And any chance I can get on stage with somebody that had a lot of motion already, man, I ain't care about the money, nothing, man. Like, so imagine me back then if D-Ray came to town, he allowed me to open. I ain't thinking about no money, man. I'm just trying
1: to get on stage.
0: Let me get
1: the
0: them
1: content,
0: 5 minutes, man, so I can say that I was on stage with D-Ray. But I want to do my best because now he put me in front of a crowd.
1: Yeah.
0: If you gave me $50, $100 or two, whatever. Oh, I ain't expect that, but I'll take it. You know, but I just want the opportunity.
1: Exactly.
0: So it's a lot of people out there that's like that with me now. So that's the beauty of me growing to the person that I've became. You know what I mean? That it's a lot of people that be like, oh, like, and it reminds me every day, like, I'll be on TikTok Live battling.
2: Mm-hmm.
0: And lately I've been hitting a little random thing instead of battling the same people I do all the time. I hit the random battle. I don't know who's going to pop on the screen. People popping on the screen like, oh, never. Am I on live with you? And I'm thinking like, I'm that big? Mm-hmm. Like, I'm still sitting in the pocket. Yeah. Like, I know I'm big.
1: You almost looking for a celebrity to pop in.
2: Right.
0: But I know I'm lit. So this is the thing. I know I'm lit. Don't get me wrong. I know I can go. I feel like, and I know I can go in any city. If I go through a mall or something,
1: it's going to be fine.
0: Somebody's going to know me, right?
2: As soon as we went up to the hotel, what you say? You was like, dang, she looking, she staring. Yeah. And then she was like, you a comedian. I'm like, that's why she was staring.
0: Yeah, they
3: but even y'all got to get used to Myron, that. We was walking down and the security was talking to you.
0: Oh, yeah,
3: like,
0: just now.
3: The security
2: Everybody know who Myron Jewel is.
1: Y'all got to get used to that.
0: I'm cool with it.
1: Be prepared for 10 to 15 minutes everywhere you go to take pictures.
2: All the time.
1: An extra 10 to 15 minutes to take pictures at the gas station. When I was with the twins, it'd be an hour. We at the gas station.
0: I already know it. So that's what I try to tell people. So I've done that. That's happened to me a lot of times. But I tell people all the time, I'm like, if it's up to me, I always take pictures. I

0: I don't never try to run away.
1: Yeah, that's what I'm saying. Like,
2: yeah.
1: So, prepare so for that. Yeah, prepare so an extra 10, 15 minutes to take them pictures.
2: Yes, indeed. So, we are live and direct, 101.7 The Truth. Do not touch that dial. Comedian Myron Jewell is in the building. Milwaukee, what's the word? Tap in.

0: it's your girl Jazz Tyler and Digi Meech. We got Kalea in the building and comedian Myron Jewel.
1: Oh my god.
2: The funniest thing is, bro, like, when I do that, like, you know, I don't be writing. I just kind of go
0: freestyle.
2: And just
0: free. Yeah.
2: So when I did the Barat Thai Yai, because that's that one I did in Atlanta, right? And dude was in there cracking. I think that's when I did in Atlanta. I think.
3: Yeah, you did. Yeah. I didn't do that one.
2: Okay, Atlanta. And I was like, I don't know what made me say that. I was like, Barat Thai Yai.
3: It sounds good.
2: And I looked over at the engineer. Dog was over there cracking up, dog. And then when at the end of the song came, he cut it the first time he started. I said, no, I'm finna Barat Thai Yai the hell out there. Yeah. So at the end, I'm like, Barat Thai Yai.
3: Because you know when you get one, man, it's over. As soon as you get a sound effect, it's like an ad lib. So the gun sound effect is like the thing that you got to do.
0: It's so funny. So I want to touch on, you know, obviously you're known throughout the nation, out the world at this point, and you've been doing it for a while. But, you know, as someone, and Meech know too, who's been in the entertainment industry, coming from where we come from, one of the things I love is the way that the city supports you. I love how much Milwaukee supports you. And I feel like that needs to happen a little bit more on a different level. Like, and what I mean by that, there's things behind the scenes all the time where people expect for you to do stuff just because you're from the house, from the crib or whatever. Yeah. But what I'm saying is the best way you can support is by buying merch, by buying tickets, by contributing.
3: Or like
0: you
3: said, just resharing
0: the post. Tour. Exactly. Resharing
4: which is
0: the
4: free,
0: tour.
4: By the way.
0: Which is free, by the way. You know, and I encourage, you know, our listeners and the people here in Milwaukee to do that, because we're going to end the tour home. We're coming back home at the end of the tour, and we want to make sure that the people that come from Milwaukee, that's still in Milwaukee, because a lot of people that make it, they don't stay. You know, let alone come back.
3: That support at home is
0: man
3: critical.
0: When you go to Atlanta, when you go to LA, the entertainers, the comedians, they're from there.
2: Yeah.
0: You know what I mean? Yeah. Like Houston, they're from there. So we're trying to build the culture to where it's like, how can we be successful and live in our city at the same time, which it hasn't been easy. How do you balance that?
2: Just being focused. You know what I'm saying?
3: Yeah.
2: Like just, I don't, I just.
3: Staying in the work. You know
2: yeah,
3: what I mean?
2: Man. Just staying, yeah. Just, I don't know, man. I just be working, man. Just out the way.
3: Mm-hmm.
2: Like, you know what I'm saying?
3: Like, so how hard is it, like, when you sit there and come up with these jokes? Is you freestyling? Is it improv?
2: On stage?
3: No, or just like the preparation of being a stand-up comedian.
2: I do think you have to, like, for me, it's like you do open mics first, right? You know what I mean?
3: Yeah.
2: So you can try to figure out what works, what don't work, and things like that. Some stuff out, because I'm very witty, some stuff comes out natural, like in the midst of you on stage doing some things, you know what I mean?
3: You might be like,
2: I can keep this. I can keep that. I jumped off topic and did this, but that's funny. I can keep it, right? You mentally remember. Or you might be talking about a joke, and I'm starting to learn now what they trying to tell you is like, they be like, ride the boat. Like, say if you got some jokes about, I'm just giving an example, like you being scary, but you know you got like these three punches you're going to say about being scary and why you scary. It's comedians out here that can talk about how scary they are for 20 minutes. They can like milk the boat, like ride the boat. They that good. Like, okay, you like, you scary. And they'll just talk about that and for the 20, and you don't even realize it.
3: Yeah.
2: And to be able to do it, bro. So like whatever the topic is, and that's what I want to get at, because sometimes you gotta milk jokes sometimes. Like instead of just trying to say 97 jokes, try to get everything out. You know what I mean? But I write stuff down too. Like if we talking and we say stuff, I be on TikTok live, Instagram live sometimes, whatever. And I'll say something funny because I'm on there having hella fun. And I pull my phone right out and put it in my notes. You know what I'm saying? Like, so you can try out the open mics. I don't know when I'm going to use it, if I ever use it. But it was funny in the moment. But I still like to be able to go on my phone, you know what I mean, and just be like, okay.
0: And conversations.
3: Yeah.
0: We bounce conversations off each other all the time.
2: Yeah.
0: Not just with me and him, but it could be you and him, whoever. It's just like,
2: it can be y'all two
0: real
2: talking.
0: Life scenarios.
3: Yeah, that's what I was going to say. Like,
2: and I'm listening. Like, oh, I can use that because y'all can't use it. Y'all don't do stand up.
3: Like, because of the funniest person in my family was my granddaddy. To me and my siblings and my cousins and stuff, right?
0: You act just like your granddaddy, don't you?
3: All of us can. That's the thing. Like, everybody could do his voice. Everybody can. Everybody got their own scenarios. Everybody act out the same. Like, everybody can do that.
0: Yeah.
3: So I was going to ask you, what's somebody in your family that you feel like that you could pick from and use some of their, even though it's not material, but like their personality or?
2: For sure. My dad, comedy wise, my dad was, oh my God, he's funny as hell. Yeah. My dad and my Uncle Darren, super goofy. That's my favorite uncle, man.
3: Yeah.
2: And then as far as like jokes, like to talk about them, to talk about my Uncle Sean, man. I love Uncle Sean, but boy, that man was lousy, boy. that man put a door up, man. He was lousy, man. My grandma door was messed up, right? And they sent him to go buy the door to fix it. Because he said, I could do it. And my grandma got 5 sons, but he just wanted to be the one that I can do it. He was that person. Dude went and bought a door, bro. And when he put the door, you know, the door's supposed to fit like that. Like, fit full
0: on
2: like
0: the
2: that.
0: Frame, yeah.
2: Bro, he bought the door. The door was smaller than the
0: frame,
2: gap.
0: Yeah.
2: So it was this much space at the bottom of the door, right? And he still put it up. My uncles came over there. Who the hell did this? They said, Sean, lousy as hell. Then he got mad to me. Well, you should have did it then. Like, you ain't want nobody to do it. I'm like, man, we crawling under the dome.
3: Bruh.
2: Like, we kids, we crawled. It was so much. Like, we literally was crawling under the dome. Yeah. We was playing, dog. The dogs. It was a dog exit.
3: Like,
2: it's
3: like a door.
2: I'm like, bro. And he lived with my grandma forever.
3: Oh, so the doors, he ain't let nobody touch
2: it. We used to beat on his door when he had company, bro. Like, make Mortal Kombat beats when we knew he had company.
3: Mortal Kombat.
2: We hear a little bit of moaning. Like, we hear, like, you know, we was mad. We hear a little bit of moaning. We used to be on the door, like, my cousin's like, Mortal Kombat. And then we run. And he'd open the door, like, And we tortured him, man.
0: Oh, my God.
3: We did something like that.
2: Bro,
0: that's hilarious.
2: My cousins were still in his. We ain't know nothing about drugs, bro. My cousin was still in his drugs. I can say that, right?
0: Yeah.
2: They were still in his weed. But me and my cousin. My cousin was still in. I was the watch out. And I watched him still in. And he was still in. Like, I don't know drugs, so I don't know the size. But it was a bag about, like, this big.
0: Yeah.
2: Of weed. Mm-hmm. And we was going out there selling it. But, like, bro, we was going out there selling it to our friends for, like, $5.
3: Right.
2: Accusation. But we were selling it for, like, $5 to our friends. We had friends that was already smoking. We, like, in the 5th grade. And they come out there. We giving this to them for $5 and we going to the corner store buying candy. My uncle come back home like, who stole them? You know what I'm saying? Yeah. I'm like, man, we outside. Like, it wasn't us. Like, he knew it was us, but he never caught us. But yeah, we tortured him.
3: Crazy.
0: That's
3: story.
0: Amazing. So, again, you know, just kind of run through some of the cities that's coming up for the tour. Talk about, you know, if you don't know me now, you do, how you come up with that title.
2: So I came up with that title, man, because I know I'm known, right? A lot of people know me, but then it's also a lot of people that don't know you, right? And then even if you do know me, you really don't know me. You know what I mean? So you might just know he's funny on stage, but you don't know nothing about my life, what I've been through. You know what I mean? And why I'm a person. Yeah, they know of me. So they don't know, like, what am I, like, I lost parents and how I got through it. Like, I'm trying to find that lane right now to be able to do that on stage. Like, even if I don't figure it out. This tour run, another one to come. So that one to be a whole different one. But you still getting to know me and just see me in real time and get to talk to me and take pictures and things like that. So that was the whole motive behind that. And shout out to Lil Mark, man, from Cream City, because we was talking, and that's how that came up. We was talking like a mug, dog. And he

0: Yeah.
1: He brought that to me way before I knew I was going to have a tour. And I said, man, I'm going to name my tour that. Yeah. You feel what I'm saying? Because it was dope. I know it's a long name. The next one's going to be shorter. You know what I'm saying?
2: No, it actually fits, though.
1: No, it fits. But it's like when you say that, like, when we was doing the show, Jesse was like, they was saying it wrong. Like, it's the If You Don't Know Me Now tour. I said, man, it's If You Don't Know Me. Like, they got me messing up. Yeah. Now you do. Jesse said, that's kind of long. I said, it don't matter. It's my tour. Yeah. I say the whole name. Don't tell you having them hashtag the wrong thing.
2: Yeah. The next tour going to be the whole 4-4 verse.
1: Facts on what?
3: We got to bring Meech on as an opener. Meech funny.
2: I got a couple jokes. I wanted to be a comedian. I just.
1: So the next stop, like Jazz said, St. Louis, June 17th at Helium. June 18th, Indianapolis at Helium. June 19th, Chicago, two shows at the Comedy Bar. June 20th, Detroit at the Comedy Bar. June 25th, Miami Improv.
3: Yep.
1: July 1st, Plano, Texas, mic drop. Mm. 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And Columbus, Ohio. The Comedy Bar.
3: And Nashville. There and you Nashville. Have it.
1: Oh, and we got Baton Rouge, right, too?
3: Baton Rouge.
1: Coming at Silly Rabbit. Yep. That's on there.
3: If you want us in your city, if you want Myron Jewel in your city, please reach out. 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
3: There's some things I want to highlight that we may not be cognizant of, and I know that some of y'all are going to take issue with what I say, but I'm going to be factual and I'm going to be objective about it because they are still hard at work to make sure that we die fast, we live difficult lives, we make less money, we have less access to healthcare. Ladies and gentlemen, that's not just some random occurrence. And they're criminalizing some of our just unnecessary, loud, boisterous, and disrespectful behaviors. You know, I remember an era where Black folks didn't necessarily need to be heard. Us being in public and being seen was quite enough because we are giving them more fuel for the fire, especially now that we have, I'd like to think, more political power than we've had in years past. And just as we're starting to gain more political power, that's when they start to take away our districts. And guess what? You didn't see it coming.
1: What's the word, Milwaukee? It's your favorite producer, Meech. Don't just check in.
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6: Just want to really congratulate Meech on this very important venture that y'all on right now. 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

0: You are now tapped in on your lunch break with your boy Ray Nitty, and my host is in the building. Maybe Shannon, what's happening?
1: Man, what's up? It's good to be in the building, Ray.
0: 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Tell them where we at, man. We in what?
1: Man, we in the 3rd Street Marketplace.
0: The 3rd Street Market, Heezy. What's happening, man? We got a great show today. I'm excited for you to be in the building.
1: I'm so happy to be here.
0: You got me down here like a stepchild. Not letting me get to play with none of the toys.
1: Right, like, hold on, man.
0: But excited to have you in the city. How was the flight?
1: Man. So you know that flight from Vegas is always rough, and I have to remember that, right? Like, I feel like people don't take that flight as much as I do. So
0: you
1: like
0: took a red eye.
1: Yeah, that too.
0: Sheesh.
1: But every flight I've ever taken from Vegas to anywhere is like rough because people drunk. Right. People be peopling, okay?
0: Absolutely.
1: The dude behind me, it was like 12 something at night. He yelling to the front of the plane, "Hey, Unk!" Everybody trying to get some rest. He done took his shoes off. It smelled like Subway now. It was rough. You know, I just had to go to sleep. Sleep through the pain, you know. Sometimes that works out. But every single flight is rough.
0: So, you moving back to Milwaukee?
1: You know, that's an exclusive that we're going to share later down the road, you know.
0: I'm jumping the gun.
1: Listen. The gun. And look, I've been to the Valley and I've seen the bump outs, okay?
0: Oh, man. Happy Tuesday, y'all. We got an amazing... She said, "I've been to the Valley and I've seen the bump outs." We got an amazing show today, man. We have... Tell the people who we have, Shannon, because you actually sent me his viral post that's been going around the city. So I'm actually kind of excited as well.
1: We were talking about him a little bit before.
0: Yeah.
1: We even got him as a guest. I was like, man, the hood loves this guy. So he's a reporter. His name is TJ.
0: TJ.
1: Yeah. T-Jizzle.
0: TJ. Yeah. I don't want to mess up the last name. He's in the studio, by the way. Welcome. Welcome, TJ. How you doing?
2: Happy to be here.
0: So tell the people your last name. I don't want to mess it up.
2: Dysart.
0: There we go.
2: I believe it's Scottish.
0: Scottish.
1: You know what's funny? You know what's funny? It's like I saw it and I was like, is this his last name or does he like do art?
2: Mm.
1: Like I genuinely was like, he's like an artist.
2: Some people sometimes think it's dessert. At my high school graduation, called TJ Dessert.
1: Dessert.
2: And I was like, I am sweet like dessert.
0: Ooh.
1: Okay, TJ.
0: He got the verbiage.
2: Right.
0: We're gonna have a good show with y'all today, man. So how have you been, TJ?
2: I've been great. I'm about a year and a half post grad too, so just figuring out adulthood. It's a little overrated.
1: It is.
2: Cars always breaking down every other day.
0: You look young, man.
2: I am young. I'm 23 years old. I just turned 23. Yeah.
1: He's a baby. Everything still works.
2: Which is funny because when I was growing up, like 23 seemed so old. And then you get to this point and you're like, I'm just a 16-year-old in a 23-year-old.

0: old body, I still feel like a kid just with more bills, more responsibility.
1: Literally. I think that doesn't stop. I think every time you get to that age where you're like 25, it's like, I got everything figured out. There will be more to figure out.
0: I think we're all just figuring it out as we go. And that's what you learn as you get older. Yeah. You know?
2: Even when you get my age.
1: You just keep going. It just keeps getting harder.
2: We still figuring it out. So we got a dope interview today. I feel like scratching all of these questions and just having, I feel like TJ done been to some cookouts, man. I don't know, man. First of all, you walk in, your name, TJ.
0: Right.
2: That's like your real name.
0: My legal name's Theodore.
2: Okay.
0: But I go by
1: Theodore.
0: TJ ever
1: since.
2: Okay.
0: Yeah.
2: I was like, okay, man, he came, right. You done checked two boxes. Cookout qualified, TJ.
0: That's always like, what's okay. In my Facebook comments.
2: Yeah. I thought it was going to be like Terry.
0: I like Terry.
2: Okay, we're gonna stick with TJ. But we ain't gonna scrap all the questions, but I do want us to have some fun,
0: sure,
2: man.
0: Sure.
2: I look like you have an amazing personality. You really embody the role and you embrace the surroundings as well. So Shannon got some questions for you.
0: Yeah.
2: I got some questions for you. You are live right now on The Truth 101.7 FM. If you have any questions, the number is 833-212-1017. Once again, it is 833-212-1017. You are now on your lunch break with Ray Nitti and Shannon, and we are about to kick off this interview with our play cousin, TJ.
1: So, TJ, how do you feel about being accepted so swiftly to the community that you serve?
0: Yeah, I mean, it's a privilege because, you know, I've only been here about a year and 4 months. I mean, I went to college at Marquette, so I've technically been here 5 years, but at least reporting and being in the community, it's been only a year and 4 months. And, you know, trust in a community, it's never guaranteed. You
1: right.
0: know, you never know. And you have to earn the trust.
2: Yeah.
0: I'm just flattered to have been accepted so far in this year and 4 months. And I think a lot of it boils down to not just doing the job of being a reporter, but also being a community member in this city. I think a lot of people in this industry always get so bogged down about the market they're in. And they're like, I got to get to this market and I got to get to this market. But people oftentimes forget, like, you're living here too.
2: Yeah.
0: You know, you got to like the weather. You got to like the people. You got to like the businesses, you know. Yeah. And coming out of college, you know, I had this amazing opportunity at WISN, and it was a community that I already had been engaged with, but I knew there was so much more to engage with. And I think, I'm blessed that this job has given me the opportunity to go out into the community to talk to people. So it's honestly a real privilege. And I feel like I still got a lot more work to do, you know, but as of now, you know, some of the feedback I've been getting has just been amazing. And it makes me feel good too. And it makes me just want to engage even more. So
1: I feel like you're off to a great start. So a little bit about your background. Where are you from? Where'd you grow up?
0: I grew up in Boston, Massachusetts. My parents, we originally grew up in Connecticut. My parents split up. My dad moved to Chicago when I was very little. So I had some experience in the Midwest. You know, I'd visit my dad for school vacations and things like that. And I think when the time came around college, you know, I had been in New England all my life. And for those of you that don't know about New England, it's a special place. But man, I mean, every place has its flaws, right? But when I got out to Milwaukee, I'm like, wait a minute, the people say hello here.
1: Yeah.
0: You know, I'd bring my mother to come visit. She's like, why are these people not all talking to me? I'm like, because it's the Midwest and people are nice, you know?
2: Interesting.
0: But Boston was a great place to grow up. You know, there's a lot of culture there. There's a lot of culture just throughout New England. But I think when the time came to choose a college, you know, I had only been going to my dad's every so often during the year. And I said, you know, I want something fresh. I want something different. I came to Milwaukee. I saw Marquette, and as much as I was blown away by Marquette, I was also just blown away by the way it fits right into the city.
1: Right.
0: And that's what kind of sold me there. And when I got here, you know, I just spent these 4 years here, explored the city, and I just loved it. And I remember just thinking, like, if I have a chance to live here and start post-grad here, it'd be just fantastic. And right. So, but yeah, grew up in Boston. Things are a little more expensive out there than here. So,
2: Boston fan or Bucks fan?
1: Uh-oh.
0: Here's what I'll tell
1: messy.
0: You.
2: Yep.
0: Here's what I'll tell you. I'm a Celtics fan, but I'm a Brewers fan.
2: Okay.
0: Like
2: I'll
0: the one
2: it.
0: Team, like
2: I'll accept.
0: I want to say, here's what I'll say.
2: I grew
0: I wouldn't
2: up
0: call myself
2: Red Sox
0: a Packers fan.
2: Fan,
0: but you can't not root for the Packers. Does that make sense? Does that make sense though? Like every time they're playing, I'm going to root for them.
1: Yeah.
0: But Brewers, man, that team is you
1: yeah.
0: that team got me quick. I mean
1: yeah.
0: The $3 tickets during the regular season, like the tailgates, you know.
1: Like, I mean
0: that's an easy team to be a fan of. And like I tell my friends already, like the Red Sox, I'm over them, you know.
1: For sure.
0: So
2: I

0: To be a huge Boston Red Sox fan when I was in the Virgin Islands.
1: Mm. Really?
2: They're a good franchise. They're a good franchise.
1: How did you get put onto the Boston Red Sox while you were in the Virgin Islands? So
0: in St. Thomas, we didn't get like all the channels. So the sports teams that we saw majority of the time was Dallas Cowboys, Boston Red Sox, and we supported, we only saw really Chicago Bulls games, but we supported Tim Duncan because he was from the islands. Mm. So whatever we could do to watch those games, we saw. But, you know, you kind of became a fan of what you saw. Right.
1: Yeah, that makes sense.
0: It was Boston and the Braves were the two most dominant teams they showed.
1: Yeah.
0: But enough about St. Thomas and baseball. Yeah.
1: Where you got some questions for our friend TJ, our cousin.
0: Okay. Yeah. What's up, cuz? So... At Marquette, you were a James Foley Legacy Foundation Fellow. For people that don't know James Foley, tell us who he was and what and why did that fellowship matter?
2: Yeah, his story is unbelievable. He attended Marquette University, I believe, for his undergraduate career. And he studied journalism, and he was a freelance journalist that was going off into the Middle East and covering a lot of what was going on at the time. It was around like 2013, 2014 was when things really picked up, I believe. He was out in Libya, and he was captured. And I believe he was captured there for a couple months. Eventually, they let him go. He came back home. It's kind of a funny connection because the Foley family's from New Hampshire. Mm. So just right by my neck of the woods. And, you know, he's one of those people, and people don't always understand it because some people, you know, may critique and say, you know, why would you ever think about going back? But, like, for us journalists, like, especially when you're digging deep into what you're doing, like, it's a calling. It really is. And you can't just run away from that. So he came back from Libya for a couple months, went with his family, and he basically just told his family, you know, I got to go back out there. Yeah. And so he was traveling in Syria, doing some reporting there. And unfortunately, he got kidnapped by ISIS, and ultimately he was beheaded in a public video that I believe was sent to President Barack Obama at the time as a statement. Mm. And just with his involvement in Marquette, I mean, his mother, Diane, she's been unbelievable. I mean, she's had so much involvement in Marquette. And just the resilience and the strength that she has, first of all, is unbelievable. She was our graduation speaker, actually. So it kind of came full circle when I graduated, which I really thought was amazing. But she started this fellowship through the Reuter Foundation. Those two were friends, James Reuter and James Foley. And it basically allows a student a paid opportunity for the entire year to work with the fellowship and some of the amazing work they're doing. A lot of the work they're doing is journalism safety. 10 years ago, that wasn't really a thing. I talked to professors. I talked to some of my colleagues who've been in the game a little longer than me. That was never a thing. You wouldn't learn about journalism safety. Right. And now you see clips, you know, of journalists out in things. There was, I believe, in Los Angeles last year, you know, a young reporter, I believe she was shot with like a pepper ball. But things like that are just not taught, you know, and I'm blessed that I came through a curriculum where it is taught because it is a really important thing.
1: It is.
2: But just the fact that you get to work on behalf of such an amazing fellowship and get a chance to do some different work than just hard reporting. I believe we at my time when I was doing it, we put together a whole safety curriculum that we were shooting off to various journalism schools across the country, and they immediately like bit at it. And it's an amazing program, and just being tied to that name is an honor. And I still keep in contact with Diane. I mean, she just wrote a book, but her story is just unbelievable. So definitely played a role in a lot of what I'm doing right now.
0: Nice, nice, nice. So I want you to think about this question, and then I'll have you answer it when we get back to break. But if for the listeners, we are live with TJ. This is our cousin TJ. His real name TJ.
2: Long lost cousin.
0: Long lost cousin. We found him.
2: We found each other.
0: He was on Center Street.
2: On a re-
0: He was not Center. He was on North Avenue with Jake's.
2: Right.
1: And Jake's.
0: He was like, cuz, you wanna
2: I was at Friars first. That's my favorite place. That's my favorite burger in the city.
0: So when we come back from break, I want you to think about, like, you just told us the story of Foley and what it meant. And I would love to know, how did that fellowship shape your thought process and understanding the dangers of work? And does knowing his story change your approach of the dangers and how difficult your assignments could be? You are live on the Truth 101.7 FM with your boy Ray Nitty and my homegirl.
1: Hey, it's Maybe Shannon. I am live and in the studio today.
0: And we are live with the homie TJ, our cousin. Not dessert, Dysart.
2: Dysart.
0: Dysart. and we will be back

0: Now, fam, don't go anywhere. Welcome back. Welcome back. You are now tuned in to the lunch break. Let us know what y'all eat, man. Call the station up. 833-212-1017. We are chilling with our cousin TJ, man. And Shannon is in the studio.
1: I am. And let's get to this chat. Look, we got a few happy Tuesdays, y'all. We got, hey, y'all. Welcome back to the mill.
0: Shouts out, Jasmine.
1: We got a nice interview with the Shades.
0: Henry.
1: We got a... Shannon! I know that's right. Hey, y'all. Shannon is in the studio. What's the emoji, not right. Really a city girl? What's that supposed to mean?
0: It's that's like a salute. Blank. Oh, that's a salute.
1: Okay, I saw the straight face. See, I didn't see the hand. Yeah, I was
0: Shannon,
1: like, what
0: Shannon
1: I did?
0: Shannon came ready to
1: this. I was like, what I did?
0: Let's get things clear.
1: I love y'all. And then I love that you and Shannon wore those shirts. That's hilarious.
0: Man, so yeah, this was the shirt y'all been seeing on all the flyers and so forth. As you know, everything is new, so we working through everything. So we got to wear these same outfits so y'all know these is really us. But
1: exactly.
0: I'm going to let you get back to the interview, but I just wanted you to touch on this one more time because, yeah. how did that, knowing his story, shape your legacy? And being aware of the dangers and moving forward in the job.
2: Yeah, absolutely. So for me, I work 2:30 to 10:30. I work nightside. So a lot of times, you know, obviously it's dark, you know, and a lot of times you're covering things as they happen. I mean, sometimes you beat the police to crime scenes, which is always a risk because that means no police protection are there, you know what I mean? But it definitely makes you realize that as much as you want to cover a story, it's never worth your safety. sorry, I keep clearing my throat. And our managers at work, you know, they're big on safety. You know, they always say, you know, call us. If it doesn't feel right, leave immediately. You know, it's never worth it, right? But it definitely makes you realize when you're out there, it makes you more aware of your surroundings. Because I think James Foley is very similar to me in the sense that we always want to be out there. And I'll be honest, even myself, sometimes there have been times where I probably should have left, but, you know, you're just there. You're talking to people. You're just trying to get the story as a journalist, as a reporter, and you don't want to leave. So it definitely has shaped me in a way of, especially right now, just thinking about, you know, all right, what are my surroundings? What am I looking at? You know, you're talking to a lot of people, obviously, and that gives you a good sense of the situation. Yeah. I believe it was last summer. We had a situation where there was a deadly police chase that resulted in the death of somebody. And, you know, that's always hard just getting on the scene. Because the thing is, in those emotions, you know, every family member is different. You know, exactly. some people are ready to talk to you. They haven't really processed it. And, you know, I never take advantage of that. I just try to always introduce myself. Hey, I'm the person covering this story. I just want you to meet me face to face. But other times you have situations where family's on edge.
0: Yeah.
2: And it can sometimes turn into an unsafe situation. I believe last summer a gentleman like came up to my photographer and I and said something like, what if the story is like a reporter and a photographer get blasted?
1: Ooh.
2: And I was like, dang. Oh, that's our cue to get
1: we don't want
2: to
1: cover that.
2: That's our cue to get And but it's in those moments where when you hear some commentary like that, like you don't mess around.
1: Right.
2: You just get out. You know what I mean? So but it definitely has made me think about all those things.
0: So I just want to add on to this one, right? Just to get a deeper perspective from you. You're predominantly on the north side of Milwaukee. And you're on these potential, you know, high, intense emotions are high. Like, how do you, I'm sure you've been on some terrible stories where kids probably lost their lives. What is that like when you go home? Are you like, I'm sure you think about these families, you think about these lives that may be lost. Like, how do you process that? And, you know, is there a point of like you need to separate work from your own, so for your own mental health? Or I know you're in a city, you're reporting the news, so it's like, you know, they say if it bleeds, it leads, right? Yeah. So it's like, how is that on the mental strain when you have to somewhat keep hammering home these negative stories and going to these traumatic scenes and things of that nature?
2: Yeah, it's a
0: great... And then, Shannon, I'm out your way.
2: It's a great question. I mean, you know, we talk about it at work all the time. Like, when you're off, you try to unplug. You try to do the best you can. But you also have to stay up to what's going on, you know, because you don't want to come in on your Monday and look like a fool not knowing what's going on. But, You know, I do think about it a lot. And I think, you know, a lot of it, honestly, for

0: me is talking to loved ones of mine, you know, friends, family. I have a lot of friends who've sort of understood this business from the way I've described it. And a lot of times it's just talking about it, because you got to remember, like, the main goal is you never want to get numb to these situations as a reporter and as a human being. Because for you, it's Wednesday at 6 o'clock. It's just work. But for these families, for these people, it's probably the worst day, if not one of the worst days of their lives. So I think the key is to being a good reporter is being a good person first. Yeah. You know, you got to approach these people with compassion, with empathy. If they yell in your face, if they tell you, you know, to get away, you can't take that personally.
1: Right.
0: Because think of it in your shoes, you know, and then you have to find a way to pivot. A lot of times that's just, here's my card. Like, I'm covering the story either way. I want you to know I care, I'm empathetic, I'm compassionate. And, you know, a lot of times too, for me, it's tough because, you know, we're going out and these incidents have happened, you know, sometimes 4, 3, 2 hours earlier.
2: Yeah.
0: And you're asking for information, for photos of these victims. But a lot of times what I think people don't always realize too is, like, without that, then unfortunately the story is somebody's just a victim. So I always try to approach it with that situation. Like, let's take control of the story. Let's tell more about the life and legacy of this person rather than just, you know, saying they're a victim. So it definitely, you know, is one of those things where I like talking about it, like not in that way, but I like, because it keeps you grounded.
2: Yeah.
0: And I do think about these families a lot. I mean, there's certain stories that have stuck with me over this year and a couple of months. And, you know, still to this day, I keep touch with the people I've done the story with and try to just always check in. I believe the family of Dennis Johnson, the courthouse security guard who was killed just a couple weeks ago. Mm. You know, even with them, I just check in just because, again, it's fresh. And I want to let people know, like, listen, I didn't just come to turn this story.
2: Not just a story.
0: And then see you later. You know, like, I genuinely care. And I try to show that with my work and just in those check-ins and just let them know that, like, you know, if there's ever anything down the road, anything you want to do to honor them, like, I'll be there, you know.
1: Yeah. So I feel like what you just said kind of answered my next question I was going to ask, like, how do you build trust in communities that have been burdened by the media before? How do you make them trust you and make them feel like, oh, okay, you're here and you care?
0: Mm-hmm.
1: So I think what you said kind of led into that, but are there other ways?
0: Yeah, no, for sure. I mean, like, even just like you said, like, you know, a lot of times I'm in the north side, you know, I'm a night side reporter, but I'm also the weekend reporter. So I'm the only reporter. So unfortunately, if things happen on Friday night or Saturday night, you know, I'm there. And I think a lot of it too is just, you know, communicating with people. Like, when I'm out there, like, you saw the video where that guy rolled up. Like, I could have been like, oh, I'm not working.
1: Like,
0: and we could get into that.
3: Right. But
0: that guy's name's Ken. If Ken, if you're out there, we got to meet up and just discuss. Because his daughter commented on that video.
1: I saw that.
0: And she's like, he has no social media. I'm like, so why did he want to go viral? So if he's out there, I believe his name is Ken. We can find him.
3: Hey, he popped out that sunroof.
0: But just little things like that, right? Like, interacting. Like, you got to carry a sense of professionalism, but you also can't take yourself too seriously, because people are also not a part of the story and just going about their day to day. And I think there's moments like that, like opportunities like that, to just have those small, genuine interactions with people.
1: Sure.
0: I think a lot of the thing too is spending money at the businesses there too, like going into gas stations. Like, I remember just doing that. And sometimes, you know, the people I work with, my photographers, are like, you're going in the gas station? I'm like, well, yeah, I got to use the bathroom and I need a soda. And it's just like little things like that. Like, just immerse yourself. You know, you're not a visitor. This is still your community, you know? And I think one of the worst things about the situations that occur on the north side is they get such a bad rep, you know, because everyone, 99% of the people I meet out there, we're all just humans trying to kick it. And unfortunately, incidents happen where it paints a bad light. And, you know, I try to always say, like, I'm just here to tell the story. And I also, like, very much so, especially in the summer, like, I tell people all the time, like, send me your flyers, message me on Facebook, like, all the good things that are happening here as well, like, I want to cover them just the same. So I think it's just being honest, being open to discussion like that, and just letting people know, like, hey, as much as I'm a reporter, I'm also a person living in Milwaukee. So
1: for sure. So before we head off to break for a second, I wanted to ask you a question. What have you learned in this city that couldn't be taught in the classroom?
0: Oh, that's a fantastic question. I got to think about this one a little bit. I think a lot of things that can't be taught in a classroom just come naturally with this job. I think in terms of Milwaukee, I think you always got to be ready to pivot, because what people, like, again, I'm getting into my journalism nerd stuff.
1: Yeah.
0: You know, Milwaukee, I believe, is market 37 on the rankings. And people, you know, New York is obviously number one, Chicago number two. But, like, people don't realize there's so much.

0: going on in this city. I mean, there's days where I start on something and I end on the something I never would have thought of, you know? So you got to be ready to pivot because things can go down, like good or bad, you know?
1: Seriously.
0: Like, I mean, there, you know, we operate at market 37, but like we might as well be a top 20 market because especially in the summer, there's politics, there's sports, there's, you know, there's
1: a little bit of everything.
0: And that's what I love too. Like, certain markets are known for certain things. Milwaukee's like a melting pot. It's a little bit of everything. And I learn something new every day, I swear. People say that a lot, but I genuinely learn something new every day.
1: If you ever need a story, you can log onto my Facebook. That's why I can't get rid of it. I'm like, wait, what?
0: Well, and I think another thing, I know we got to go to break, but another thing that I think I didn't, but that a classroom can't prepare you for is people in this community are just as nosy as us.
1: Yes.
0: Like we sometimes you go on Facebook and you're like, oh, the story's right here. I just got to get permission to use this video. And
1: in those comments,
0: you write comments and
2: the
0: people,
2: internet
0: people,
2: will get you the whole story.
0: People are like, they give you the whole, Eighth and Locust vehicle crash, police on the scene. And then you're like, well, there's a story
1: there's
0: for
1: today.
0: I don't even have to do my job now.
1: Go to the comments. Right. They know exactly what it is. The Facebook page.
0: Right.
1: Is
0: that. We got journalists all spread out, you know, third party journalists.
2: Truth Nation. You are live in studio with the homie TJ from WISN 12, The Truth 101.7 FM with Ray and Shannon on your lunch break. Don't go anywhere.

0: We are live in the studio, and shout out to our chat. We got Pearly Q227. Good afternoon. Loving the interview with TJ. Welcome to the studio, Shannon. Thank you. Thank you. We're having a good day here in the studio. Ray, how you feeling?
1: I feel good, man. I'm glad that you're here. I'm glad we found our cousin.
0: Right. We got to get outside after this.
1: We pulled him off center.
2: Yeah, what are you guys doing after this?
1: Man,
0: listen.
1: It's Tuesday.
0: What are you doing,
2: TJ? I don't know.
0: You just said you are.
2: I got a Brewers game, but that's at 6:40.
0: A lot of time to kill. What is it called? Tailgate? Is that what they do?
1: I'm with tequila. Tequila Tuesday, Taco Tuesday. We could do a lot, man.
0: R&B Tuesday.
3: Oh, okay. Miramar.
1: There we go.
0: Have you been?
2: Where is it?
0: R&B Tuesday at the Miramar.
4: Mr. New York.
2: The Miramar over at by Upper East Side.
4: Yeah, in Oakland.
2: No, I don't think I've ever been there. I used to be there a lot in college.
1: Yeah.
0: You got to stop by. It's R&B Tuesday. We got to get you a section.
2: With New York?
0: Yeah,
2: he's the best
0: New
2: DJ
0: York.
2: In the city.
0: He is. That's my guy.
1: Ooh,
2: I normally see him.
1: Let's get into some of that. He said New York the best DJ in the city.
2: I think so. He watched me grow up. I would follow him around in college, just find little places.
0: He's that DJ for sure. Where if you want to know where the party at, you just kind of look. Where's New York?
2: Yeah, exactly. He will turn a Monday afternoon into a party.
0: Yeah, he has that. He started the R&B Tuesday situation. Okay. So it's like there was really not much to do on a Tuesday in Milwaukee.
2: Well, and that's the thing. Like, I'm off Mondays and Tuesdays.
0: Yeah.
2: And like you realize, you know, there's you got to find the ways to enjoy your weekend.
0: Exactly.
1: Monday used to be like service industry night where they would go to one main bar downtown, like all the servers and bartenders. That was like their night that they got to kick it and whatnot. Man, so, okay, let's get into some Milwaukee stuff, cuz. Favorite Milwaukee artist? Let's go.
2: Milwaukee artist. I want to say Big Frank, but...
1: Ooh, Big Frank, man. Yeah. Put some player in it. Yeah.
2: But I feel like when I first got here in college, the first person I got into was Certified Trapper.
1: Okay.
2: I don't know if you've ever had him in here.
0: Not yet.
2: And I could be wrong, but I think we met like randomly like somewhere when I was in college. And I didn't even really know it was him because I just knew his music. And like, you know, Milwaukee has... Like, I try to explain to my friends, like, a lot of... different music scenes like sound similar. Mm-hmm. Like you can tell Milwaukee from anything just by the beat.
0: You know,
2: they do that like
1: Brother.
2: Who's the guy that does that orange the shoulder thing? Yeah. So favorite Milwaukee artist I feel like is Certified Trapper. I feel like he's the most unique. But I mean Big Frank is like doing a lot of stuff on social media. Like that's right.
4: Tommy Vallee.
2: Yep. Tommy
0: he's always with Big Frank.
2: Right,
0: yeah.
2: right. And they kind of are on a brand now. I'm not brand kick, so
0: I gotta find out where he's from too, because he's like super accepted in the community.
2: Yeah,
4: he's from here.
0: You and Tommy need to do a little like.
2: I know we follow each other. I should DM him.
0: Like I feel like both of you kind of just like integrated so smoothly. Mm-hmm. Like nobody, everybody's like, wait, where'd they come from?
2: Yeah.
0: Like, did you go to high school here?
2: Right.
0: Like, who signed your pass?
2: Right.
1: How you get to the cookout? How you get to the cookout? Okay. Favorite place to eat in Milwaukee.
2: That's a tough one. Can we narrow it down a little bit? Like, because I'm thinking, like, there's ones, like, going out to dinner and then, like, just casual, like, just grabbing food.
1: You could give a few.
0: If you're going on, like, a date night, you're going to dinner. Let's say if you're just grabbing a burger and, like, a, like, local, like, a popular hood spot.
2: Mm.
0: You know what I mean?
2: Okay.
0: Let's do that.
2: Okay. Well, Friars is number one.
0: Friars
2: is number one. Somebody's been telling me to check out.
1: DJ Dangerous.
2: Somebody's been telling me to check out Sharks. I don't know the full name. Check that place out. I would say for a burger, it's in Walker's Point. I completely am blanking on what it's called, but they do $5 burgers on Mondays.
0: Not tasty.
2: It starts with like a C.
0: Okay.
2: Camino.
1: Okay.
2: That's what it's called. That's my favorite burger in the city. I think my favorite restaurant would probably be. Probably Birch. When I can afford it.
0: I haven't been to Birch.
2: It's a very nice spot by the Fresh Time on Water Street, I believe.
0: Okay.
2: It's close by Water Street.
0: Okay.
2: But I'm a big fan of that. And I love, have you been to Hen's Deli?
0: I have not.
2: Hen's Deli on Florida Street is really good too.
0: I'll have to try that.
1: So,
2: I feel like I could, if I think more, I'm going to be
0: in trouble because I didn't know what Hen's Deli is.
1: I didn't know what Birch was.
0: I was confused about the bump outs and I got in trouble.
2: Right.
1: So, you at the cookout. You at Friars, you at Sharks, somebody asked me, this was in my, I'm just getting in your business now,
2: right?
1: Because she said, ask him if he's single. And and you seem like you like sisters. You seem like you know your way around some shea butter.
0: Right.
1: That's, I'm just saying.
0: You got
1: see,
0: the silk bonnet at the crib.
3: Wow.
0: You
3: know, that's crazy.
1: I just want to know.
2: I am single, yeah. It's very hard. It's very easy to be single when you're off days on Mondays and Tuesdays.
0: Literally. You know? When you work so much, it is very, yeah. it's hard.
2: I will say, like, if we can get into this, I will say, like, this is a very unique industry to try dating in. Because, you know, a lot, it's weird hours. You're working on holidays and stuff. That's why I really like the 2:30, 10:30 schedule, because it at least allows me to like, have a slow morning and whatnot. But, like, it's not easy, you know,
0: yeah.
2: because sometimes you have late nights, and it's really important to have an understanding partner. I would say so.
0: Yeah, that's kind of
2: yes,
0: sad. It's like I work every day, all yeah. day.
2: Yep.
0: We gonna get you on like a, what is it called? Like
2: maybe
0: a,
2: you guys can help me. Maybe this will give me good exposure.
1: Let's hook TJ up.
0: We gonna get TJ a girl.
1: 833-212-1017. We gonna take y'all out to lunch with TJ.
0: Ooh.
1: A lunch date with TJ. Let's do it. Let's
0: remember
1: do
0: they
1: it.
0: Used to auction off like dates and stuff back mm-hmm. in the day? You remember stuff
1: you feel like
0: that?
1: Being put on an auction block?
2: That's fine.
0: Don't make it sound like that. Now it sounds bad.
1: I feel like,
0: you
1: that,
0: feel like
1: that's
0: being
1: how
0: put...
1: Sherwin would propose it.
4: That's, yeah, he would.
1: That's how Sherwin would propose it.
0: And you got to sound another, like that.
1: I was trying to get some yays so we could. Ooh. We was going to give you some yays.
0: You
1: today,
0: know what yays
1: right?
0: are?
2: What?
0: Yays.
1: Cartiers.
2: Oh, Cartiers. Yeah, yeah. Right? Oh, yeah. Glasses,
0: wears.
2: The bracelet. I like
0: some.
2: Their bracelets. One day I'll get a bracelet.
0: I think the frames are more popular mm-hmm. here.
2: I think those are more distinct.
0: Yeah,
2: too.
0: That's a yeah. staple here. Yeah. So we got to get you the yays.
2: Maybe
0: gotta get
2: that
0: you
2: would
0: the
2: be
0: yays.
2: Crazy enough. Put it on TV.
0: Yeah. Like, you know what? You should report with someone.
2: It would have
0: day.
2: To be an appropriate story, though.
0: Yes.
1: I
0: not just like covering something sad. Like, right. Does he have sunglasses on?
1: You going to ask it or I'm going to ask it, Shannon, because we discussed this.
0: Please ask it because we discuss a lot of stuff. What
1: right.
0: do we do? I'm nervous
2: I'm ready.
0: Now.
2: It so was, it's unique being on the other end of this. Usually I'm asking the
0: right,
2: questions.
0: You're like,
2: so.
0: Man, is it this hard?
1: So, because we pull up to the cookout.
2: Oh.
1: Mm-hmm. Uncle mm-hmm. over there. Auntie over
2: with
1: there.
2: The sandals.
1: Every,
2: the
1: you, feel sandals. Me? On. You feel me? Because
0: he knows a lot about these cookouts.
1: You walk up. You it's time to eat.
2: Mm-hmm.
1: And you grab your plate. What you putting on your plate, cuz?
2: What's available, or am I supposed to figure
0: oh,
2: it out?
0: Oh, no. No.
2: Well, okay, so, but you might be surprised. I've been to a few
1: you
2: cookouts
1: to,
2: before.
1: Or you want to do what's like coming off the plate.
0: Let's do it this or that. Ooh.
1: Right. I wouldn't do it.
0: You want to do it?
1: No, you do it. You got it.
0: Okay. So we got green bean casserole and greens.
2: Greens.
1: Ooh. Ding.
0: Ding.
2: I feel like
0: you
2: that's
0: do it
2: an
0: this
2: easy
0: or
2: one.
0: That. That's an easy one. Your turn.

0: both of them up.
1: It doesn't make a difference for me.
2: I'm mixing them all together.
1: Dressing, stuffing.
3: Look, I'll just take the turkey pieces and jam it into my stuff, and I'll be all right. Throw some gravy on top.
4: All right.
3: What about yams or mac and cheese?
4: You took it from me.
3: Mm. Did I?
1: I was going to say. Yeah. Look. It's got to be the baked one, but it's got to be so well executed.
3: Yes. Okay.
1: It's not easy. Like, that's the thing. It's not easy. It's got to have that TJ? Crust on the top.
2: There
1: that,
2: you go.
1: The crust and like, yeah.
3: Damn.
2: Put some fires in it.
1: But I've tried to do it like that. It's not easy to pull off. Not at all. I always overcook it.
2: Put some fires in the chat.
3: Trust me. I can't get it right either, TJ. Don't worry.
2: Man, 833-212-1017 if you want to call in, please. We brought our cousin out today, y'all. Shannon in the studio. We on the lunch break. We having a good time. What else you got? If y'all got a question for TJ, call in. Let us know. Let me see what they saying in the chat. Collector Rain said auction. Not roll reverse. Hens Deli House. Curly Q. What up? What it do? Shouts out to everybody in the chat. Mao the Elephant said this is a powerful interview. Thank you for tuning in. Make sure y'all like and subscribe. And don't forget to go check out the MilwaukeeCourier.com. We do have the newspaper as well. What else we got?
3: Look, LaCrissa said TJ has the look of a major market news anchor.
1: No,
3: I'm just saying.
2: Oh, excuse me. Dang. See, Shannon? Sorry. TJ, tell him this is a major market.
1: This is, hey, it plays like a top 15, I always say. I mean, that's the thing. Always bouncing around.
3: For sure.
2: Share something that people may not know about you.
1: That's a good one.
3: We both
2: know. And then we'll go.
1: Yeah, something people... I feel like I got to think about that one.
2: Okay.
1: But
2: so we'll go to break and we'll come back. Cuz going to think about something that we may not have known about him. You are tapped in with the Lunch Break of Truth 101.7 FM with Ray and Shannon. Don't go anywhere. This Milwaukee. I'm in the soul, baby. What up, y'all? Welcome back to your lunch break with Ray Nitty and my homegirl.
3: Maybe Shannon, I am live and in the studio. I gotta keep telling y'all that since y'all said I'm not from Milwaukee. And I got here.
2: Oh, what though? And we got our cousin here. What up, cuz?
1: What up, cuz?
3: We working on getting him some yays.
1: Right.
3: We're working on big things here. Okay?
1: Next time I come on, we'll have the yays figured out.
3: Yeah. Okay, we'll be all figured out. I love that.
2: So did you get to think about it?
1: I did get to think about it.
2: All right, cool.
1: So you might be surprised by this. My first love was performing arts, which a lot of people who go on to work in television, I feel like that's how they started out. But growing up, I did not know I wanted to do this as a career. I actually thought I wanted to be an actor or like a singer. I sang in school choir. I did plays. I was a thespian, if you may. So, and even to this day, you can sometimes find me at Landmark Lanes doing karaoke because I still sometimes think I got it. I mean, it's not as good as it once was, but I thought it was gonna be like on American Idol and something.
3: So
1: this was a close second. A little bit, I would say. A little bit.
2: Come on.
1: I sang in like chorus and.
2: All right, cuz you know the family sing at the cookout.
1: Right. I'll be right there with them.
2: We on the lunch break.
3: Right. We gonna be on the John B vibes or we got the Jack Harlow vibes. Mm, ooh.
1: That's a good question. I feel like I'm a little bit of both. I feel like each like whatever we're doing it might unlock a side of me. Like,
3: see? We gotta do
1: the John B thing is accurate.
3: Yeah,
1: though.
3: Right?
2: Ladies,
3: look,
2: TJ just letting, he just
3: he
2: let
3: said,
2: y'all know
3: like
2: in a
3: John
2: subtle
3: B.
2: way that I'm really him.
3: Him
2: he said, he said the John B is accurate.
1: Right.
2: I'm him.
3: So what does it mean being told that you're invited to the cookout? What does that mean to you?
1: Oh, I don't take it for granted.
3: Yeah.
1: Most definitely not. Like, I know it's funny. It's like we laugh about it. But, like, that is, like, and I've learned, you know, as I've been working in this market and meeting mm-hmm. people, that is, like, a privilege. It's a big part of Black culture. And to be accepted into that role is just phenomenal. But, like, in college, most of my friends were Black in college. Yeah. So I feel like I've been in that environment, within that culture.
3: Yeah.
1: Like, I was trying to say, in a respectful way, like, I've been seasoned for a while. Like, I was trying to find a way to say that, but I'll just put it out there.
3: Right, it's like, listen,
1: So like, no, like a lot of my friends were in black fraternities, black sororities. Yeah. Like I went to probates a lot of times. Like I knew, I watched their strolls. Like I started memorizing the strolls.
3: So that's why it's so natural.

0: I actually almost joined
1: a black fraternity.
0: Really?
1: Yeah, one of my best friends, Johnny, he was trying to get me to do it, and he was saying, like, all the guys want you to do it. Like, you'll be, like, our certified white dude. And I almost did it. I really almost did it. But I was just busy doing stuff with journalism and whatnot. But, yes. So I've been around it for a while, like, and I've been to a genuine cookout, and it's fun. Like,
0: yeah.
1: It is no Memorial Day barbecue. Like,
0: right,
1: there's
0: right.
1: No, like, it is a real, it is a thing. So, it's a blessing. And, like, some guy actually texted me the other day on Facebook. Like, I get all the comments of, like, right. You're invited to the cookout.
0: Right.
1: This guy actually said, on May 13th, he said, my family's hosting a family field day this weekend. If you ain't doing nothing, stop through, you get a hood pass. And I was like, I'm working. I'm going to try to come through if I can. But, like, I also feel like my thing is I don't want to just get a plate and leave. I feel like
0: right.
1: I got to
2: yeah,
1: really immerse myself.
2: Yeah.
1: I'm like that with my family,
0: yeah.
1: too. Like, with
0: yeah.
1: our family dinners, family barbecues. Like, I'm the guy that never wants the party to stop. And where my dad's like,
0: for
1: it's
0: sure.
1: 10 o'clock. I'm in my 50s. Like, I'm ready to go
0: time
1: to bed.
0: To go.
1: Yeah.
2: Man, TJ, you all
1: right
2: with me,
0: right.
2: man.
1: I appreciate
2: you know
1: it.
2: What? I'm going to say it here.
0: Let's hear it, Ray.
2: We the black delegation. Would like to send a letter to the white delegation.
0: Mm-hmm. Who are you swapping? Who are we? You gotta say he's recording
2: already,
0: it.
2: We the black delegation will be sending the white delegation, DJ Academics, in return for TJ, our cousin TJ. Come on,
1: are we doing a trade?
0: We're doing a trade.
2: Oh, perfect. There was a trade. The black delegation has submitted a trade.
0: What is it called? The validity of this is still under our investigation.
2: We'll be sending DJ Academics.
1: I just got to clear waivers and pass the physical. Right?
2: Hey, man.
0: Yeah, that's it.
2: There you go.
0: You're good.
2: There you go.
0: I mean, you're not new to it. You're true to it. You kind of already made that point that you've been around it already. And I think that's why it's so, like, easy for people. Like, oh, he gets a pass. He's cool,
2: yeah.
0: blah, blah, blah. Because people can tell when you're not, like,
2: it's authentic.
0: Faking.
1: But that's
2: it's
1: the, right. But that's the thing though, like, that is so cool about this job too. Like, you
0: yeah.
1: have those opportunities to go outside and try new things and meet new people from different walks of
0: yeah.
1: life. You know, like, I always say, like, I learn something new every day, and like that's for real. Like, I'm the same person I'm going to be going into Brookfield as I am going off to Teutonia and Capitol.
2: Yeah.
1: You know,
2: yeah.
1: like, it doesn't yeah. make a difference for me. Like, I approach situations the same way. You know, I'm
0: right.
1: just myself. I
0: right.
1: try to be as authentic as I can, you know. Like, I've talked to Trump supporters, I've talked to Kamala Harris supporters during
0: yeah.
1: the campaign season, and, you know, you find a way to just, listen, at the end of the day, we're just people too. We're
0: right.
1: so much more alike than we are different, you
0: to
1: know.
0: To find that common ground.
1: That's what I'm saying. So mm-hmm. it's a blessing for me to be able to have those opportunities to just go outside my comfort zone too.
0: Man, that's dope.
2: What else you got, Shannon?
0: I think we answered it.
2: Hey, man, we're going to have to call somebody in for some more time.
0: Right, right.
2: Somebody call management. Tell them we need 2 hours.
0: We need about 2.5.
2: No, it's been real good, man. I'm having an amazing time. Once again, this number is 833-212-1017. If you just want to call up and shout out anybody, too, that's what we want to use this platform for, to elevate the good, elevate the great stories, great people, great talent. And I'm glad we did this interview.
1: I'm so happy
2: with
1: to
2: you
1: be here.
2: Today,
1: I'm so happy to be here.
2: I'm extremely glad
3: you'll
2: we
3: be
2: did
3: back,
2: this
3: TJ.
2: Interview. Absolutely.
0: Right, you gotta come back.
2: Absolutely.
0: You
1: come
0: gotta
1: back.
0: Come back.
2: We're gonna have the yays for you.
1: All
0: right.
2: Ready.
0: Got the yays, TJ.
2: Yeah.
0: Come back.
2: How much time we got?
3: We got about 3 minutes.
2: We got about 3 minutes.
0: That's tough.
2: Do we wanna end serious or
0: we should end serious.
1: That's a good full circle. We'll start serious.
0: So.
1: We got into the funny stuff.
2: Okay.
0: Exactly.
2: Yeah. So we had a good time with our cuz. I feel like I see your spirit.
1: I appreciate it.
2: I truly believe it's authentic.
1: Thank you.
2: And it doesn't seem forced at all. You seem extremely comfortable. And I appreciate you being this way, because it's extremely needed in this time as well, where there's so much division between communities. So to have somebody that's not just in the community just to highlight our bad times, you know, to hear you say, to even hear you mention that family's name, it lets me know, like, okay, this person give a damn. You know what I mean? And you said it on air, like, you know, I still call and check on these families. Those are the things that really matter. And that's why you got a pass to the cookout.
0: No,
2: and,
0: for real.
2: Like, we really, really do appreciate your authenticity and you being yourself. With that said, my serious note is, and it's not necessarily I'm sure you see

0: comments that people leave in these stories.
1: Like in the social media videos?
0: No, like news.
1: Oh, yeah, yeah.
0: Like,
1: yes.
0: Fox 6 is terrible. You want to go have you a good racist time? Just go read the comments in a Fox 6 post. Is there any type of thing where they like, you know what, let's try to filter these type of comments out? Is like, we know that gets engagement, so we just leave it.
1: I'm not even sure. I think that's like that's completely a management thing. I mean, I'm not entirely sure. I know Facebook is trying to do more and Instagram trying to do more of filtering them out on their own. Like you'll see a lot of things, but it blows my mind seeing some of those comments and then clicking on a profile and it's like, this person's got a dog and a family. It's like,
2: right, like what are you doing?
1: It's not something that, you know, that's my decision. So unfortunately, I'm not sure though. But I have seen them, and you know.
0: Well, Shannon, close us out. Take us home, man.
2: Thank you guys. This is a blast. This has been so much fun. And I think before the show, I was kind of sending Ray videos like, yo, like he's dope, blah blah blah. And I was like, if we got him on the show, we could really vet him out and see like what he's about.
1: No,
2: like
1: this is great.
0: Like, I wasn't just accepting the video. I was like, he looked the part.
1: No, that's good. That's good. Hey, from reporter to other media, listen, always ask those questions.
2: Oh, yeah.
1: You don't want to take anything
2: on the
1: groundwork. Right, exactly. Exactly.
2: No, but we really do appreciate your time.
1: Yeah, I appreciate
2: here.
1: It.
2: Thank you
1: guys, too.
2: Much.
1: This is a great show.
2: Thank you, Ray, for having me in the studio. Thank you.
0: Not me having you. This is your job.
2: Look,
0: what you mean? Thank you for me. This is your job, girl.
2: Locking out and never coming back.
0: What the hell you talking about?
2: They was mean to me about them bump outs.
0: Man, do you want to lead the people with anything?
1: Yeah, I mean, watch WISN 12 News. I mean, if you got a story too, you can reach me at tj.dysart@hearst.com. I love covering anything that's new and anything that's different too, I think too. I like covering stuff that's different. So if you have a story that's different, that's good, reach out to me. Yeah.
0: Thank you, Milwaukee. That's our time on the lunch break. Go take y'all selves back to work. Clock in. 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
2: Bye. And maybe Shannon. Okay, bye.
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3: There's some things I want to highlight that we may not be cognizant of, and I know that some of y'all are going to take issue with what I say, but I'm going to be factual and I'm going to be objective about it because they are still hard at work to make sure that we die fast, we live difficult lives, we make less money, we have less access to healthcare. Ladies and gentlemen, that's not just some random occurrence. And they're criminalizing some of our just unnecessary, loud, boisterous, and disrespectful behaviors. You know, I remember an era where Black folks didn't necessarily need to be heard. Us being in public and being seen was quite enough because we are giving them more fuel for the fire, especially now that we have, I'd like to think, more political power than we've had in years past. And just as we're starting to gain more political power, that's when they start to take away our districts. And guess what? You didn't see it coming.
1: What's the word, Milwaukee? It's your favorite producer, Meech. Don't just check in. Tap in. With Jazz Tyler.
4: 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This platform is for the youth, the voices of the city. 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

0: was just about to get into his origin and his Milwaukee story. So, Shannon, I'll let you continue.
1: Yeah, of course. So before the break, I wanted to ask you, what's your origin story? How did you come up? Where you're from? Things of that nature.
2: Nah, for sure. So I am from Milwaukee, Wisconsin. I take so much pride in saying that in every room that I'm in, and I make sure that, you know, people know that. I grew up on 22nd and Townsend, and, you know, I grew up as a dreamer, as a big dreamer. And some of the things I would say when I was, you know, coming up on the block, people would look at me like I was crazy because, you know, none of us had any idea of how any of it was possible. You know, I said when I was young that I was going to write for the Source magazine. I said that I was going to work at Def Jam. And I said that I was going to live in New York and live in L.A. at some point in my life. And I was able to accomplish all of those things. And, you know, which sometimes I still sit back and amazed that I was able to manifest those things, because at an early age, I didn't understand what manifestation was. But, you know, I was a big dreamer and I was manifesting things. So, you know, I went to Tech High School, played football, and, you know, grew up in the neighborhood playing cans, putting a crate on the tree and playing basketball with the homies, you know, and worked at Manning's restaurant on 76 and Good Hope. So, you know,
1: that's a real Milwaukee childhood right there. I tell people about Kansas. They're like, what's that? I'm like, Kansas?
2: Nah,
1: you know what
2: Kansas? Nah, for real. Folks don't know about Kansas. You know, I met somebody in Florida that said that they play Kansas, and I was shocked to know that it actually is another city. But yeah, I grew up as a dreamer. And you know, when I left to go to college, and I met Biko through a mutual friend, and Biko gave me a huge opportunity, you know, with interning for him at the Source magazine and then becoming a part of Contrabandit.com, a hip hop site that we had, you know, some years back. And so I remember Biko telling me, hey, you need to come out to L.A. and you need to see like what's happening here and how we moving and how we're working and all of that. And I came out there and it changed my life. It changed my whole perspective. And it made me see that like these dreams that I had was a reality. And so after I graduated college, Biko told me I could come and sleep on his couch. And so that was, you know, like another thing where I'm like, okay, I didn't know how I was gonna, you know, do this, but you know, when he gave me that opportunity, I took full advantage of it. And I just always made myself be of value to him and to anybody else who I came in contact with or had the opportunity to work with. And so from that, living in L.A. and being exposed, I ended up getting a job at Geffen Records, working in their new media department, digital or, you know, it was called new media before it was called digital marketing. And it was like from there, I was, you know, really, you know, on my way. But let me also say, too, you know, Biko and his partner, Ryan, they also gave me an opportunity to write a cover story for The Source when I first moved to L.A. And so it was a cover where it had all the Houston artists on the cover. I actually have it right here.
1: Oh, shoot. Let's see it.
2: Got it. Yeah. So man, don't mess
3: that's up. That's
2: for everybody. So, you know, they gave me an opportunity to write a cover story, and that changed my life and gave me a lot of respect just in the journalism world. And then, yeah, I ended up moving on to work at Geffen Records. And then that started my trajectory into being, you know, this pioneer in the digital marketing space that I am today, and working from from Geffen to then working at Warner Brothers Records to then moving to New York, where I got an opportunity to work at Def Jam and run the digital marketing department there. So, but everywhere I went, every room that I was in, I would always make sure that people knew that I was from the mill and made sure that they understood that my ideas, my flair, the way that I talk, you know, the game that I'm spitting, my quick wit, you know, everything came from me living on 22nd and Townsend and me maneuvering and even having to, you know, survive, you know, in Milwaukee and thriving in Milwaukee.

0: talk, you know, because I won't just talk about our city only in a negative light, won't represent it, because Milwaukee has a lot of positive things that I have taken with me everywhere I've gone as well. So, yeah, yeah, that's, but oh, go ahead.
1: Oh, no, I was just going to say, I know you kind of touched on you saying being in California kind of gave you that like reality check, like, oh, these dreams can actually happen for me. Do you want to talk more about that moment that you realized like this is possible?
0: Yeah, for sure. I was throwing parties up in Minneapolis where I went to college. I went to University of Minnesota. I'm a Golden Gopher alumni. And I was throwing parties up there, and, you know, we got to the point where we started bringing artists to Minneapolis. And so I remember bringing Mos Def up there for his first concert he ever had. And you know, we were like just, you know, really big on the scene in terms of, you know, doing those parties. And then I was on a radio. I had a radio show called The Session and was doing that and was like really tapping into the hip hop scene. And I was doing my thing, but I didn't know how I was gonna get past where I was at. And, you know, I ended up meeting Biko, and that just opened my eyes to, okay, like, and he opened the channel, you know, to where it was like, okay, like, this can be a reality. Like, I'm not just, you know, bound to Milwaukee, Minneapolis, Chicago, just this region, yeah. But there's a lot more to this. And it opened my eyes to just so much opportunity. And when I got out there, when they invited me out there and my first trip, you know, I went to, I think he was writing a story on Lisa Ray. And so right during the time that, you know, Players Club was, she was gaining all her popularity from that. And I got a chance to like meet her while they were writing a story on her. And it was just like, okay, like, this is real. Like, I'm out here.
1: Right.
0: You know, I'm on Crenshaw and Stalker. You know, first of all, being on Crenshaw, you know, you see that on Menace to Society and all these movies. And
1: right.
0: I'm like, I'm really here. Like, this is a reality. Like,
1: you're
0: okay,
1: this
0: not what we see on TV, but it's real. Because, you know, being from a city like ours and at a point in my life, not ever traveling and not being exposed to much, it doesn't seem like it's a reality past the movies. But then when you go there and you see some of these landmarks from the movies and everything, it just made it a reality, and it let me know. And I'll tell y'all, when I went to LA for the first time, when I went back to school, I remember I changed my cell phone number to a 310 number to the LA area code. And I did that because I knew that when I finished school, I was going to move out to LA, and I was trying to, you know, make sure that people from the music industry, entertainment industry would pick up my calls when I called them. But it was another form of me manifesting it. I went out there for the first time and I said, yep, I'm going to LA. This is real. I'm making it happen. And that's all I used to talk about throughout college, was how as soon as I was done, I'm getting out of this frigid cold in Minnesota, and I'm going to LA, and I'm about to do big things in the music.
1: You had a game plan. You knew what you was doing.
0: Absolutely. I've been manifesting my whole life.
1: Man, that's what's up. I feel like a lot of times, like, the thing about doers, they always are dreamers. Like, that's a common theme. Like, every person that's a doer that's like, man, I got up and did it, they also talk about manifestation, and they talk about being a dreamer in the beginning. And they like, dang, I didn't even know I was manifesting, but I took those steps necessary to make sure like this was gonna happen. So, man, big ups to you. And speaking about you being from Milwaukee and working with Milwaukee artists and big artists everywhere, what do you see coming from Milwaukee?
0: I love the Milwaukee scene. I love what's happening in Milwaukee, and that we're finally, you know, been getting our just due and the recognition that we deserve. I'm also happy that, you know, in the pandemic, I felt like Milwaukee was getting a lot of attention, like from like from artists, you know, popping on TikTok. And it seemed like at a certain point, people were viewing Milwaukee for just one type of music or one type of sound coming from the city. And so I'm so happy that there's so many different artists, you know,

0: point in time and we think that they fell off, but I feel like an artist like him, he's really doing artist development and he's, you know what I mean, we're watching that in real time and being able to see him grow as a man, as an artist, you know, all of that. So I think that Milwaukee like has a really high trajectory that we're gonna go on, and it's a beautiful thing to see it. And again, I'm glad that it's not just stuck in one sound or one vibe. Like people are seeing that there's, you know, multiple sounds, you know, coming from the city. But yeah, don't let me forget
1: For sure.
0: SME Tax Free. Don't look like it's so
1: Man,
0: many artists from the mill I listen to
1: you
0: and
1: do
0: that
1: have
0: I'm
1: some
0: that I'm
1: dope artists.
0: Yeah, we
1: For
0: do,
1: sure, for
0: for
1: sure.
0: real.
1: And
0: And
1: I
0: we
1: know
0: not
1: we have
0: stuck in
1: a few of them that are just like growing and learning. It's like they see, it's like they're just popping up left and right and doing their thing. So, yeah. And I know Ray had a few questions for you as well, so I don't want to hog
2: Oh
1: the
2: no, not at all, not at all. I'm sitting here just
1: mic.
2: taking notes and learning. But
1: Soaking it in.
2: speaking of the sound of Milwaukee, you know, Milwaukee, as we're going through our renaissance, our musical renaissance, in my opinion. I feel like it's been happening for a while now, but now I feel like we're really starting to crescendo in our renaissance. Milwaukee, they say Milwaukee has an identity crisis, right? And people debate whether we have a defined sound or not. And what do you think about the Milwaukee sound?
0: It's interesting because, again, at one point there seemed to be a sound like with the hi-hats and, you know what I mean, and people were saying that like our music was, you know, sounding similar to some of the old Manny Fresh beats and, you know, the New Orleans sound. So that seemed to have been one sound that people were trying to push to us. I feel like early on when Milwaukee was getting some recognition, people were saying that we sounded like we were from Detroit. But I think that's just the Midwest accents and the fact that we, you know, talk kind of proper but have our slang to us, you know what I'm saying? Like I think it's, you know, I think that was you know, like what people were trying to, you know, put on us. But I think right now Milwaukee, like I think there's a diverse sound. I don't think that there's just one sound, and I like that. I appreciate that because even when you think about New York's heyday, like there wasn't a New York sound. I mean there was, but at the same time, DMX didn't sound like Jay-Z, who didn't sound like Nas, who didn't sound, you know what I mean, who didn't sound like Biggie, who didn't, you know what I mean? Like you might have knew where they were from because of some of the slang and things like that. But there wasn't just like one true sound that everybody was defined by. So I can appreciate that Milwaukee doesn't have a sound because I don't want people to listen to our artists and just automatically know, oh, this is Milwaukee because I hear this certain sound, or I, you know what I mean? Now, if you hear certain slang and you connect that to Milwaukee, cool. But I appreciate like the diversity in the music and that it's not just being stuck in one sound. And I don't think it's an identity crisis. I wouldn't call that. I just think it's the fact that we're such a melting pot that I think that we have the opportunity to like just create multiple sounds and not be stuck in a box. You know what I mean? Like I think hip hop is the only genre where we connect people's sound to where they're from. But like if you think about other genres of music, you don't say, oh, that rock band, yeah, they from Michigan, or yeah, that rock band, or you know what I mean, or this R&B artist. Like you didn't associate where Marvin Gaye was from, or where, you know, Grover Washington was from, or where the Isley Brothers was from. They just made amazing music. You didn't pay attention to where Earth, Wind & Fire was from. You just knew that when that music came on, it was going to be some great music. So I think in Milwaukee, with us being in our renaissance, I think that we are creating multiple sounds that are being embraced. And I love the fact that the OG artists of Milwaukee are embracing the young artists. So you're seeing Baby Drew who I had on the porch and had an amazing conversation with, how he's embracing and being embraced by the younger artist, Cuckoo Cow.

0: like in the same light. You know what I mean? I mean, Ray, like you've had artists who have, come and remade, Bow and have, to you and to get your blessing and recognize, like what you have done in the city and all of that. So I just feel like Milwaukee's in a great space, and we're not bound by just one sound.
1: Yeah. Man, so we're gonna go to the break and pay some bills. I want to add on to what you're saying. I don't know how much time you got with us here today, Spitty. You can finish the hour out with us, or you got to rush off to save somebody else's career.
0: Nah, we good right now, bro. We good.
1: Okay. Well, please stay tuned to the Truth 101.7. This is the Lunch Break with Ray and Shannon. Don't go anywhere.
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1: Vince Vetrano for Connect Chiropractic in Delafield, Wauwatosa, and now Oak Creek, talking with my doc, Dr. Alex Young. Doc, a lot of folks go to the chiropractor because their neck and back hurt, right? But chiropractic can do a lot of other things for them as well.
2: Yeah, so we are looking at things from an inside-out approach instead of an outside-in. Most health professions are looking at things from an outside-in approach. You know, what can we give someone to take to put into their body and cover symptoms up? We aren't about covering things up. We want to get the body functioning better.
1: Well, perfect case studies. One of my fellow patients, Aubrey, is with us. And Aubrey, you started seeking chiropractic care for help with anxiety?
3: Yes. So I tried many other things for my anxiety. I've had it my entire life. And so once I started, you know, working out as well as stretching and journaling, I found that I was still experiencing that anxiety. And it wasn't until 4 months ago I started with chiropractic and it was able to get to the root cause of my anxiety. And so now I feel a lot of relief with it.
1: So you've been in care with Connect Chiropractic for several months now. When about did you feel that turn and sort of know it was working?
3: Yeah. So at first when I started going, I did notice that it was kind of getting worse before it was getting better. So that's called a detoxer. So you actually feel an increase in your symptoms before you start to get relief. And it wasn't until about I was doing chiropractic for 2.5 months that I started to feel better.
1: Well, I'm glad you're feeling better. Dr. Alex, a familiar story, whether it's anxiety, we've talked with families who've had kids with tummy issues, folks with allergies, like any number of different things where you really help folks feel better holistically.
2: Absolutely. Our goal is to get that nervous system function better and get the body healing. And when that happens, endless things can happen within the body. The body starts functioning better. People start feeling better. And they, most importantly, start living life again. They start enjoying life with their family, with their friends, and even their job.
1: Get started now at Go Connect Chiro. 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

0: 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Welcome back to the Lunch Break on The Truth 101.7 FM with your boy Ray Nitty and my co-host Shannon. And live, we got the homie, the infamous Spitty Will, live with us right now, dropping a bunch of gems. Shannon, how you doing, man? How you feeling? You was killing it.
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0: 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I am the legendary Home Blow, along with my girl,
1: Bailey Coleman.
0: Great morning to you, Bailey. How you doing and feeling?
1: A great morning, Homer. I'm great. It's a good morning.
0: Get your coffee?
1: No.
0: See?
1: No. But you know what? I had a big cup
0: okay.
1: before I got here. You know, about the same size as your thermos over there.
0: Uh-huh.
1: So I'm good to go. When we're, you know, doing our thing, I'm going to run out there and go and grab that second cup.
0: Okay.
1: I'll be straight.
0: All right. Yeah.
1: Y'all know how that go.
0: Is it a certain brand that you like?
1: No, actually.
0: Oh, really?
1: Yeah, I just.
0: So you'll take great value brand?
1: Not.
0: No, you just said.
1: But no, yeah, I would take great value brand, actually.
0: Okay.
1: I just like regular coffee.
0: Coffee.
1: Now, I like to put cream in it.
0: Mm-hmm.
1: You know, I know there's people that don't like to put cream in it.
0: Mm-hmm.
1: But I like a little cream and mm-hmm. a sweetener, and then I'm good.
0: Okay.
1: That's it. It's no, you know. I like our barista out here now. I used to get the all, you know, lattes mm-hmm, and all that kind mm-hmm, of stuff. Mm-hmm. They only do that when I go home because it makes it special.
0: Okay.
1: When I go home to Seattle.
0: Okay.
1: Yeah.
0: Okay. All right.
1: So, but.
0: That's cool.
1: You know, if I go to Starbucks on occasion, you know, everybody else is all, oh, Starbucks. Da-da-da-da.
0: Right, right, right.
1: But, you know, I'm not like that because I grew up on it.
0: Right,
1: yeah,
0: absolutely.
1: It's Seattle,
0: so, yeah,
1: you know.
0: It's like somebody that works at a fast food restaurant. It's like, I done made everything on the hit menu.
1: Exactly.
0: And, yeah, I'm going somewhere else for
1: lunch. Exactly.
0: But you ain't going to eat there? You know?
1: Yeah, exactly.
0: But
1: exactly.
0: To those on the outside looking in, be like, no, I'd eat there every
1: exactly,
0: day.
1: They
0: exactly. They did that part already.
1: Did that part.
0: It's like they ain't interested.
1: Yeah,
0: no
1: not
0: more.
1: Interested, you know. So, yeah, so I just, you know, I go with the regular. I just like a little cream and some sugar or something in it. And I'm not one of those people.
0: Mm-hmm.
1: Shout out to my friend Kat, who goes to get a cup of coffee and they're like, okay, I want a large coffee, you know, four creams.
0: Why do I hear a bus coming right now? Like you just about to roll a bus.
1: Give me 80 sugars. Why even have any coffee then? Why even?
0: Give me a cup of sugar.
1: I told her one day, I was dropping her off at work one day, and I told her, I said, get out my car.
0: Really?
1: I was taking her to McDonald's, and she's like, yeah, I want to get some coffee. Okay.
0: Mm-hmm.
1: It wasn't 80 sugars, but it was.
0: It was abnormal.
1: It was like 19.
0: Right.
1: I'm like,
0: damn.
1: What? Exactly. Why even have coffee? Just tell them you want a cup of sugar.
0: No. Just be like, yeah, I like to order a cup of diabetes.
1: Exactly.
0: Yeah. Yeah, diabetes. You're like, we don't have that. Yeah. I thought you said you wanted coffee. Yeah, with 19 sugars. That's diabetes, ma'am. That's diabetes.
1: That diabetical territory.
0: Yeah.
1: So, yeah, she cracked me. I mean, she's not the only person.
0: A1C just talking about, help me.
1: I was like, you ordered that. We going through the drive-thru and they think it's me. It ain't me. Get out my car.
0: Listen. I could see her walking down the street or into her job and automatically, even without trying, doing a Harlem Shake.
1: Man, like, leave her alone now.
0: Jitters,
1: alone.
0: Jitters. Jitters, jitters.
1: I don't know how. And she ain't the only one. My brother-in-law used to be that way, too. He from here, too. Maybe it's about being from Milwaukee. Something.
0: Sound of the bus, y'all.
1: Exactly. That's my girl, though. That's my home girl right there. That's my home girl.
0: Yeah, that part. Yeah. How's the exhaust?
1: Right? No, that was one of my rides back and forth to work. We can't.

0: even when my car was on the fritz. So
1: yeah,
0: that's my homegirl right there. Shout her out.
1: You smell that exhaust?
0: You and that coffee.
1: Spark plugs need replacing. They're not firing properly. You got to put the little thing in there and tip it, you know.
0: You crazy,
1: like,
0: Homer.
1: Hey, I'm you just crazy. Saying. Speaking of, you know.
0: Crazy.
1: Restaurants and things like that.
0: Oh.
1: What have you seen about the new Harold's Chicken? What would it be called? The reboot? Because we had Harold's Chicken in Midtown.
0: Like, there was one in Midtown, but there was like two or three of them around the city, wasn't there?
1: It was, I know.
0: When they initially came.
1: I believe that there were a couple.
0: Right.
1: Yeah, and I know one was in Midtown. I can attest to the one that was in Midtown.
0: One was in Midtown, and then I want to say.
1: On that little side where you go in, if you go do early voting and you do it at Midtown.
0: Yeah.
1: That side.
0: Yeah, it seemed like there was another one, too. Mm-hmm. At least one more.
1: I got the new
0: and
1: one.
0: And I thought I saw signs for Harold's Chicken out on Brown Deer Road.
1: Mm. Well, I know it's...
0: This is a minute ago, though. This is like last summer or something.
1: They got a new one on Lover's Lane.
0: Oh.
1: And
0: is that,
1: it's attached to the gas station.
0: Is this, that's, it's attached to the gas
1: station. Hell, if your people can get 19 sugars, you know, order me a cup. I like a large cup of diabetes, please. Do my insulin come with that? I like that, and I like some insulin, please.
0: Can I get the test strips or what?
1: I'm like, you're going to learn today.
0: But wait, okay, so this is over by the Taco Bell, right? On Lover's Lane, is that by the Taco Bell?
1: Yeah, like as soon as you turn.
0: That one gas station is there?
1: Yes, yes. That a lot of different restaurants have moved in and then they died. So now Harold's Chicken. And there's a.
0: I thought I saw a sign for it out on Brown Deer Road next to the post office over there.
1: Okay.
0: Across the street from, I can confirm
1: Midtown one. I can confirm that location.
0: Okay.
1: I can't confirm the other one.
0: So,
1: but
0: wait.
1: If you say it was there, I trust you.
0: Is there another Midtown? It's going to be a mid.
1: No.
0: The former. Oh, okay.
1: Yeah.
0: No, I just saw the sign. I never saw Harold's move in.
1: Yeah, well, they gas. Oh, you never saw it move in.
0: No, I never saw it move in.
1: Well, maybe it's because like they had to close the other one. So there's different opinions. There's a lot of people that. The pros and cons are out there. People are like, this ain't Harold's Chicken. This is JJ's Chicken in disguise.
0: Is that what they're trying to do?
1: That's what I'm seeing. I'm seeing social media reviews. I'm seeing people say, them the cooks I saw, you know what I'm saying?
0: Oh.
1: So, but there's complaints that, of course, it's not, you know, the Harold's Chicken that they know. But then there are some people saying, oh, it's good. It's good. And some people talking about they stingy with the sauce and all kind of stuff. So, yeah, I haven't.
0: Black people like some sauce. They like the hot sauce.
1: Well, hell, I ain't never seen so many black people in my life, in my city.
0: Uh-huh.
1: And I know it's not just in my city, but I can speak on my city.
0: Mm-hmm.
1: That your mama and your grandmama had lemon pepper in that little spice rack and nobody used it. But as soon as they put lemon pepper on them wings or whatever you get from JJ, everybody, it's crack. It's addiction.
0: It is.
1: I don't like it. Yeah. You get what I'm saying? But everybody else, can you put some extra crack on? I mean, that lemon pepper. It's like they are addicted.
0: Yeah, yeah.
1: So I don't know. If they're trying to take over the world, they got us. They got a lot of us. We're going to lose a lot of soldiers.
2: Have you ever seen Who's Clone Tyrone?
1: Who's Clone Tyrone? Yeah, absolutely.
0: Yeah, yeah.
1: But yeah, that is people that had never tried lemon pepper.
0: Well, you know what? That was
1: and
0: it. But KFC been around for a long time.
1: Absolutely.
0: Been around with 11 herbs and spices.
1: And that damn recipe has changed throughout the years. I'm like, what is this? You know what I'm saying? I'm used to the 11 herbs and spices.
0: It got lemon pepper.
1: I'm like, what the hell?

0: So, but if anybody has tried it, like I say, I haven't tried it, so I can't tell you what my thoughts are on it yet.
1: All the chicken places and this and that. Y'all know that's not good for your cholesterol, right?
0: These people are like, we dying.
1: Listen, even Pickensave.
0: Dying over here. You know what I'm saying?
1: Even Pickensave got some chicken. Pickensave
0: got some great chicken.
1: Yeah, it's good chicken. It's got to be fresh, though. It's got to be fresh. It can't be, you know, it's got to be fresh. But they got some good chicken. Hey, look. There's a lot of great chicken places out here,
0: Chicken.
1: You know, I'm going to tell you now. I'm mad at Popeyes. They can keep it pushing. Their chicken ain't been good lately.
0: Yeah.
1: And then don't try and get their shrimp.
0: Listen, some of the employees at Popeyes don't follow the instructions. They don't follow the instructions. I'm like, this does not look like Popeyes. And hell, that's when they have it.
1: You know what makes me mad? You go up in there, you want to get you some chicken. I'm black like everybody else. I want to get me some chicken. Listen, they got a whole rack of chicken out there. Gonna be 15 minutes.
0: Right.
1: I ordered online in advance. It should be ready right now.
0: We only got breasts.
1: We only got breasts.
0: I want the thighs. it's gonna be a 25-minute wait on that. And don't go in the evening. They out of everything. All they got is jalapeno poppers or whatever. Let me tell you something.
1: You got to watch the girls, right? The young girls. Because one of them young boys come
0: this,
1: up
0: this
1: in
0: what
1: there.
0: I see. Now, man, this Moody's is, headphones
1: this is,
0: black.
1: This is the benefit of YouTube watching.
0: Shout out
1: this
0: to Potawatomi. Because they sure not be doing this. May I help you? Hold on.
1: Shout out.
0: Listen.
1: You ain't doing you
0: better,
1: it right, though.
0: You better get the baby. I always had a baby. you can come get. Hold on. Okay. May I help you?
1: Let one of them cute young.
0: What the hell is help?
1: Let one of them cute young men come in. You know what they do?
0: What?
1: Hi. No, I got you. Don't even worry about it. I got you. I'm right. What you want? We got them too. Hold on.
0: He go in there and order a 2-piece and come out with a bucket.
1: Yes, exactly. Meanwhile, you still standing there going, I ordered online 3 hours ago. Can I get mine or what?
0: Tales from the inner city. This would never happen if they had it out in a suburban area.
1: No. I still, to this day, I won't even, you know, my son ordered from the one down the street from us on 76th Street. Came in. I was like, you know what? That evening, I was like, I want some shrimp. He like, okay, Mom, I got you. I'm going to order you some shrimp. I'm going to give you some chicken, blah, blah, blah. I'm like, okay. First of all, it arrives. They drop it off at our neighbor's house. Now, if you know my neighbor, They don't even speak a lot of English, so they ain't trying. They don't know
0: nothing about.
1: They Ukrainian. They don't know nothing about no Popeye.
0: Arms over Baghdad.
1: That's it.
0: Okay, maybe I got to. Listen,
1: wait a minute. Just let me tell you, the shrimp was fried so hard, Homer, that there was no shrimp left. It was just the breading. You couldn't even taste the shrimp. I was like, and my son was like, I'm sorry, Mom. Sorry about that. He bite into his chicken, overcooked, so dry.
0: I hate that.
1: I was like, looks like yours ain't no better. I said, that's what we get from ordering from that Popeyes. That Popeyes is on Capitol Drive, right on the edge of Brookfield. That's the best one. If you go into Popeyes, that's the best one.
0: Okay.
1: Go on over there and get your hookup.
0: Okay.
1: Your food will be fresh.
0: This endorsement has been brought to you by...
1: It may take you a half hour to 45 minutes to get your food at any Popeyes, but that one over there.
0: Yeah. You can go to some of these and they be done just opened up. You know what I'm saying? Be like, we open at 10. Be like, yeah, I'd like to get a 2-piece and a biscuit
1: noon.
0: With mild thighs. We out of chicken. We got to take care of something
1: else. That has happened to me before. I was 9 months pregnant.
0: Listen, you're listening.

0: listening to Truth in the Morning. As we go to break, I definitely want to acknowledge, and I couldn't say anything about it a few days ago. Peebo Bryson ended up having a massive stroke at the age of 75. And
1: passed
0: really,
1: away.
0: He ended up passing away. But really, when he had it, the family was saying that the doctors were saying that we want to pull him off life support. So I guess the family wanted to
1: have their time.
0: And so the announcement that came to the public on yesterday, I kind of had that information the day that it took place that he had the massive stroke. So RIP to Peebo Bryson. All right. A whole new world wouldn't have been possible without.
1: There's a lot of songs.
0: He had
1: a lot.
0: Yeah, absolutely. Reaching for the Sky, I'm So Into You. Feel the Fire, that was remade by so many other people. I'm just telling you, he has a catalog extraordinaire. Can You Stand the Rain?
1: Can you stop the rain?
0: But yeah, so R.I.P. to the legendary.
1: Can You Stand the Rain? That was New Edition.
0: Yeah, I know. I know. Rain is rain. You know what I'm saying? So R.I.P. to the Bryson family. And his wife, he was married. So
1: had a young child.
0: Say that.
1: Yes, listen. He does. I mean, you know, she was voted.
0: Order in the studio, Bailey. We got to take care of some bills. We'll be black. We try to give a moment of solace here, and here we go. PYT. 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I guess it is Truth in the Morning on the award-winning 101.7 FM, The Truth. We'll be black.
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0: I just want to really congratulate Meech on this very important venture that y'all on right now. I think it's real dope. I think it's real important. And I'm looking forward to listening to y'all. You know, usually I'll listen to talk radio at this time. But y'all is on here, and it's something that I'm looking forward to listening to. Getting some real community on that in that space.
1: Keep texting. Keep calling. 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
6: 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It was a slow start for the Golden Eagles against DePaul as they scored just 14 points in the first half. Despite the offense finding some rhythm in the second half, it would not be enough as Marquette fell 62-51, bringing them to 10-19 on the season. Here's head coach Shaka Smart after the game.
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2: You got your diamond in the back.
1: Sunroof top.
2: Yeah, I got a sunroof.
1: You digging in the scene in the gangsta lane?
2: No, none of that.
1: Can you at least go woohoo?
2: No.
1: Okay. of course, we were going to talk about a story on yesterday, right?
2: Right.
1: And we didn't get to it.
2: We didn't get to it.
1: And it was the reason that we didn't get to it.
2: Because we weren't supposed to.
1: We weren't.
2: Today,
1: yeah, we weren't supposed
2: out.
1: To. Yeah. So we were looking at the Franklin Strip Club on the border.
2: Yeah.
1: And they were going to be.
2: OTB.
1: Yes.
2: Mm. Yeah. Y'all heard about this, right?
1: Original Tribal Border. I'm a WWE fanatic.
2: Okay.
1: Original Tribal.
2: Okay.
1: OTC.
2: Okay.
1: So, but there was discussion for their renewal of their license.
2: Right. And now, remember, they had alleged sex trafficking and all the things there.
1: Alleged, my butt. It happened.
2: Okay, anyway. So I'm just trying to be, trying to keep us covered.
1: Mm-hmm.
2: Case, you know, because mm-hmm. it's all alleged, supposed, till it's like,
1: yes,
2: whatever.
1: A lot of people charged.
2: Yeah.
1: And they've been being charged since 2020.
2: And they all still in jail, ain't they?
1: You know.
2: It's four of them?
1: Yep.
2: It's the...
1: So I don't think we have to say alleged anymore with those.
2: Club manager and four people?
1: Yeah.
2: Or three people?
1: Three people, yep.
2: Mm-hmm. Why the three got to be brothers? Why has that got to be? Why has it got to be?
3: This pimpin' ain't even... Pimpin'!
2: And listen...
3: Winky Blue! What'd he do?
2: And wait a minute. This ain't on the north side.
1: No, it's on the border. See, I did that.
2: Yeah, exactly.
1: I got to check headphones here.
2: Yeah.
1: and we got to say great morning to our producer, Xavier.
2: Hey, Xavier.
1: Xavier, great morning. Love you. Appreciate you. How you doing and feeling this morning?
4: I'm doing pretty good. I'm just thinking about the billionaires ripping us off. Mm-hmm. You know, I was just, you know, over the past weekend, I was looking at Jeff Bezos blow up a rocket ship, right? Mm-hmm. Did you know he got $5.8 billion of taxpayer money to do that?
1: I'm not surprised.
2: No, nope.
1: I did not know that particular factoid. But I am not surprised.
4: You want another fun fact?
1: Yes.
2: Okay.
4: You know Elon Musk and SpaceX.
2: Mm-hmm.
4: I think over the past 5 to 10 years, I don't know the exact number, but they've received about $22 billion of taxpayer money to blow up rocket ships.
2: Wow! So instead of us just investing in NASA.
1: Mm-hmm. Or our communities. How about that?
4: Yeah.
2: Well, I mean, if you're talking to space stuff, you trying to do
4: I
2: that.
4: Mean, that stuff is
1: It's spaced out in our community
2: okay.
1: in some areas. So, yeah.
2: But instead of doing that, we just give our money to the people that are already rich.
4: Yeah, pretty much.
2: They mm-hmm. could be doing it themselves. I mean,
1: and the orange man makes sure that they are straight.
2: Oh,
1: you know,
2: yeah.
1: that's why they they support him wholeheartedly.
2: We
1: get to keep our money.
2: Yeah.
1: And watch the peasants.
2: And you're going to give us more money?
1: Right.
4: Yeah.
2: Oh,
1: yeah. Make us tax exempt in areas.
2: Yeah.
1: What?
2: Yeah.
4: Yeah. And did you know Tesla also received about, I think it's $11.2 billion in taxpayer incentives.
2: Oh, yeah.
4: And they recently were rewarded a $465 million contract from the government.
2: Of course they were.
1: Yeah,
2: you know why.
1: That's when they was, thick as thieves.
2: Well,
1: him and the orange man.
2: Well, and he felt bad for him.
1: Yeah.
2: You know, when the Tesla stock was tanking and all that kind of stuff.
1: Mm-hmm.
2: And old boy needed to make his investors, his board members happy. So he was like, don't worry about it. Donald's going to take care of us. He's going to fix us right here.
4: Yeah.
2: I'm just going to go off into the sunset over here after I ruined a portion of the government.
1: Right.
2: And,
1: I should have left my damn headphones alone.
4: Who's the real welfare queen?
2: They bad.
1: In my right ear. Hey! It's like it was when we started. Now it's like, hello! Hello. That's why I'm fidgeting with knobs.
2: Oh, okay.
1: It's the truth in the morning, right?
2: Okay,
1: I had
2: right.
1: to tell the truth.
2: Right.
1: That's why I'm,
2: There should be a

0: That's button over there.
1: I didn't
0: unless
1: switch
0: there's
1: to the little
0: short,
1: three-quarter. I didn't switch to the regular quarter
0: you
1: inch.
0: You should have just
1: yeah,
0: stayed
1: I
0: with the
1: just
0: female.
1: Stopped.
0: Yeah, you should just stay with the female one. If you would stay with the female one, you'd be straight. I mean,
1: okay,
0: it's just real. Okay, I'm just saying. It's so. Y'all. We dump. We have just jumped into like three different.
1: Yeah, absolutely. But it's all revolving around the reason that this is coming up is. Had this been a black-owned and operated
0: getting
1: establishment
0: back to on the border,
1: the Franklin Strip Club, with all of the sex trafficking that they had charged them
0: now
1: with,
0: it'd have been shut down.
1: Right. If it was one of us that were receiving the it was some of us that was receiving the money because
0: right.
1: It was black people
0: right.
1: that were was, charged.
0: But we still in jail over it.
1: Right. But they had a
0: this
1: vote.
0: This happened like in 2022, didn't it?
1: Yeah. That part, let
0: we
1: me see.
0: Got the
1: let
0: clip.
1: Me go. Yeah, we got the clip. We're going to play this clip and bring people up to speed. And then we're going to have to also take care of some bills. But when
0: we get
1: black
0: back.
1: From it, we're going to discuss this
0: yeah.
1: and get your thoughts and opinions
0: because
1: of why
0: clip.
1: Is it that they.
0: Yes.
1: We want
0: listen
1: you to play
0: closely
1: clip.
0: To this clip.
1: And I'll try to get my headphones together.
0: Okay.
2: But we start tonight at 10 on the border. It's on the line tonight in Franklin. The strip club linked to a sex trafficking investigation wants its license renewed.
3: The Common Council split on the decision, at least for now. Abril Preciado was at tonight's meeting. She joins us live.
4: That's right, you guys. The Franklin Common Council split the decision to renew on the border's Class B, a combination entertainment and amusement license to the next year beginning in July. Now, the vote received 3 ayes and 3 abstentions, which is the first time in Common Council members say it happened in 10 years. Now, let's fill you in on how we all got here. Now, back in December, prosecutors charged 4 men in connection to a sex trafficking investigation at the Gentlemen's Club, including the manager, Brian Hopkins. Prosecutors say at least 24 victims were forced to have sex for money at the club, with Hopkins getting a cut. The city previously told Fox 6 it may look at reviewing at the club's licenses. And tonight, they did that. Common Council members took the debate into closed session and came back to vote, which ended in a tie.
5: 3 ayes, 3 abstentions. Mr. City Attorney, with this 3 abstentions and 3 ayes I've never seen before.
4: Now, Common Council will pick up the issue again at their meeting on June 16th, and that means that the future of On the Border remains on the line. Reporting live in Franklin, Abril Preciado, Fox 6 News.
2: Abril, thank you.
1: So that's the Fox 6 News report from that clip that we just showed. But you hear about sex trafficking, all of these charges, and has been going on. And you are deadlocked? Like, what the hell? You deadlocked on if they should receive
0: well,
1: their
0: I mean,
1: license
0: let's
1: or not.
0: Wait a minute. Let's,
1: renewed.
0: Let me just say this. We got to go to break. But
1: yeah,
0: if this were a club on the north side of Milwaukee instead of on the border, so to speak,
1: mm-hmm.
0: look, it took 12 months for them to review their license.
1: Right.
0: 12 months. If this would have happened on the north side, the review would have been that next session.
1: If it would have been downtown and we would have been running it,
0: yep.
1: It would have been over.
0: It would have been over.
1: It's almost like you're saying you're condoning sex trafficking.
0: Exactly.
1: Why should we stop you them?
0: Right.
1: We got to take care of some bills. Listen, Truth Nation, we need you to get in on this conversation. What is your truth? I think Xavier has some truth he wants to speak on.
0: Okay.
1: But you're listening to Truth in the Morning on the award-winning 101.7 FM, The Truth. We're talking about this On the Border strip club in Franklin and how when they went for their renewal,
0: yes,
1: the committee was deadlocked.
0: Yep.
1: And it was like,
0: what?
1: This should have been an open and shut situation,
0: right.
1: In my opinion.
0: Exactly.
1: So, we'll take care of these bills and we'll be black.

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3: 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But chiropractic can do a lot of other things for them as well.
4: Yeah, so we are looking at things from inside-out approach instead of an outside-in. 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
6: Eastbound on 94, still dealing with some accidents just east of Barker Road. Cars on either side of the roadway, so watch for delays coming in from Highway F to that point. We've also got delays from, just before Highway, or just after Highway 67, all the way to about Kettle Moraine Scenic, so just be careful. Genesee Street, same thing. We've also got a few delays through the stadium interchange to about 35th Street. On southbound 43, a little heavy from Good Hope Road, heading down towards the Bender Road area. We've also got 41 backing up from Good Hope all the way to Capitol Drive, northbound from North Avenue up to Silver Spring. And checking the TMJ4 Storm Team forecast tonight, slight chance for showers, mostly cloudy with a low of 48. Tomorrow, mostly cloudy, a slight chance for afternoon showers, a high of 61. For the WTMJ Traffic Center, I'm Debbie Lazaga on 101.7 The Truth.
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1: We're black. I am the legendary Homer Blow along with my girl,
2: Bailey Coleman.
1: And give them the Truth Talk text line so we can get ready to start talking about this.
2: 833-212-1017. Y'all, come on now.
1: Yeah.
2: It's crazy.
1: On the border, we're speaking about the situation.
2: So they waited like a whole year or two before they even decided to review their license.
1: Right. And this has been going on for years.
2: And now that they reviewed their license,
1: yeah,
2: they're at a deadlock. Right.
1: Yeah, we shouldn't take it. You know,
2: but they got sex trafficking and things of that nature.
1: Absolutely.
2: Allegedly going on in there.
1: Yeah. People are in jail, so, you know.
2: I think it goes a little further.
1: Xavier, what's your thoughts on this, man? I mean, do you think if it was owned by black people, African-American, whatever they choose to call themselves, because we'll change our names in a minute.
2: Yes, we will.
1: I ain't no black person. I'm an African.
2: Or,
1: I'm an African American.
2: Or
1: I'm an N-word.
2: Or
1: I'm
2: Puerto Rican.
1: Yeah.
2: You didn't know my name was Gonzalez?
1: Hey, what's up? What's up, Jose?
2: Okay.
1: Xavier.
3: Oh, I mean, what's how your do truth I feel
1: this?
3: About it?
1: I mean, for them to come deadlocked when they took this first vote, although they'll be voting again in a couple of weeks.
2: The fact that it took them so long to even do it.
1: Right.
3: Well,
2: come on. I mean, come on. If there was an investigation, the moment that investigation popped off, the moment there were allegations downtown, anywhere,
1: it would have been a revocation hearing, immediately. Immediately.
2: It'd have been shut down. It'd have been shut down.
1: Yep.
2: But instead, where is this located at?
1: On the border in Franklin.
2: Franklin?
1: Mm-hmm.
2: Oh, come on, son.
1: The common council members were deadlocked on whether to renew the strip club's license.
2: Who are the common council members out there? And I want to know who voted what. If you live out there, you should be wanting to know all the things.
1: Mm-hmm.
2: And who deadlocked on this?
1: Yeah.
2: It sounds like somebody's hand might have got hit. I don't know.
1: Yeah.
2: Allegedly.
1: But, you know, another important thing to note is if you see the picture, who in the hell is in the state? Like, nobody. Nobody came out to protest.
2: Nobody came out to protest.
1: I wish I could turn the screen all the way around.
2: That's Franklin.
1: Remember, that's Ben Franklin, Tim Franklin, Tom Franklin. That's wrong.
2: That is wrong. But that's Franklin.
1: Girls and women are being sex traffic.
2: Yeah.
1: And as much as we talk about it, and as much as that, we know that that is an issue. I don't care. But the women wanted to. The girls wanted to. No. Stop it. Xavier.
2: If they wanted to, they wouldn't have reported it to the police.
1: Right. How about that?
2: How about that part?
1: Yeah, because they were in the criminal complaints.
2: Okay.
1: Xavier, what you got?
3: Well, from what I saw or seen, I haven't been to the place, but it looks like a fine establishment. They have a lot of
1: I'm gonna take your whiteologist card away from you.
3: You know,
1: I'm gonna take your whiteologist card from you. Because 833-212-1017, Truth Nation, we need to hear from you. Now, Blake Gump, he was there when they built on the border.
2: Yeah. Let's let everybody know though. The three black men that were involved in this, they still in jail.
1: Right.
2: They still in jail.
1: Meanwhile, their common counsel is contemplating. I think they're wrongfully accused. So now they're going to use our strategy and reality against us. I think they're wrongly accused.
2: Yes.
1: The hell you mean? No. They found evidence that made them be able to lock your ass up.
2: Yeah.
1: For a reason. And you're still being held. That shows intent for real to me.
2: Yeah,
1: in my opinion.
2: Yeah,
1: I'm not getting it. Sex trafficking is a huge problem. I know it's countrywide, but I know in our city we have different

0: task force and different agencies that this is what they focus on because it's so crazy and it's so bad.
1: Yeah.
0: You know, and there are people that are being taken advantage of.
1: Yes.
0: And coerced. Mm-hmm. You know, some may go because they want to feel like I'm grown, I can do what I want to do and this, that, and the other. But there are a lot that, you know, they're not necessarily out there because they wanted to.
1: Right.
0: let's hear a colorful commentary from Al MKE. I know this is going to be colorful. Great morning. Love you. Appreciate you, Al. You hear the on the border, they're deadlocked on whether they should take the license, renew it, or take the license away. What's your truth?
2: My truth is on the border bring in too much money and there's too many powerful people that go there. Mm. Now, the black people that's locked up, them bottom feeders, they don't care about them anyway. So they ain't getting out no time soon. But you got to look at the history of, you know, sex trafficking and who did it. And it might be some other hands that's in the pot that's still being massaged slowly. That's why they deadlock. Because that's probably how they're going to be when they get their license back and they be right back up in there. See, places like that that brings in a lot of money, that serves a lot of non-black people, that deals with powerful people, that place ain't going nowhere no time soon. They just going to kind of tone it down. Because the place bring in, and it's Franklin. What else goes on in Franklin? Besides prostitution and good dope. Man, some fentanyl and opioids too. But what you expect? It's Franklin.
0: All right.
1: Those are facts.
2: Just like rural towns. What's going on?
0: Yeah.
2: Have a good day.
0: Relatives sleeping with relatives and openly. We got Blake Gump. Blake Gump on our True Talk text lines, 833-212-1017. Great morning, Blake Gump. You hear the conversation. Love you. Appreciate you. What's your truth?
3: Yes, sir. Good morning, family.
1: Good morning.
3: I was there when they built it, but my wicket's clean on this, like on Black Snake Moon.
0: Mm-hmm.
3: He just took the words out of my mouth, man. When you got people that's willing to take tools and shoes, it's going to be collateral damage. And to see these women go through this, once a woman speaks out, nothing should be done. Hands in the pot and hands being tied is different. And the hands in the pot are going to continue to eat. Look at the leader of the free country. I am still frozen out of Facebook due to the fact of my political issue. I stand on what I stand on. I'm ready to go. I have daughters. I'm a girl dad. I have sons. I'm a man dad. And I'm just tired of children used as tissue paper.
0: But your phone service must be on the border because right now going in and out.
3: I'm far out, man. I'm real far out. But it's a good thing that I'm saved and I'm not angry no more because I got to be out here for what's to come for whenever it comes out of this madness. I just hate that it happens to these women like that. You know, everybody enjoys strip clubs and stuff, but then when something happens like this, you know, it's double edged sword. But they should shut the place down. It should be be boycotted. Something needs to be done. And Franklin, like you say, he out there doing. It's my my sister, my cousin, and my wife is the same person. So you got to deal with that out there, man.
0: Yep, mm-hmm. Absolutely.
3: Mm-hmm. Y'all be safe.
0: Yep, thank you for your call. We got to get ready to take care of some bills. Truth Nation, we want to hear from you. And a poll: do you believe that on the border should lose their license? Yes or no? It's simple.
1: Yes.
0: Do you believe that on the border in Franklin should lose their license? Xavier is saying, hell no to the no. Keep it open. I'm like, hell no. I believe a lot of the people on our YouTube page, while you're there, make sure you hit that like and subscribe on our road to 8,000 subscribers.
1: Almost there.
0: That it's pockets being padded.
1: Yeah.
0: You know, there's pockets being padded. There's and somebody, people rendition of somebody said, they just waiting on them checks to clear.
1: That's it.
0: And here's your license.
1: Yeah.
0: So, hold on. It ain't the we're gonna move it to the 16th.
1: Yeah.
0: Check clear.
1: In the meanwhile, y'all keep operating and let's see.
0: All in favor? I hearing six eyes. It passes. You get your license.
1: Yeah.
0: We gotta take care of some bills. We'll be black.
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Friday Night Lights officially lives here. 101.7 The Truth is the proud home of Marquette University High School Championship Football. 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

0: 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I am the legendary Home Blow, along with my girl,
1: Bailey Coleman.
0: And currently, we are discussing this situation with On the Border in Franklin, where their license was up for a renewal. And, you know, yesterday, you know, we were going to talk about this on yesterday, but it was a good thing that we didn't get to really talk about it, because last night, the vote was held from the Common Council in Franklin.
1: And they couldn't decide.
0: They couldn't decide. 3-3. All three of them on each side. Which it's like that. Listen.
1: If I lived in Franklin, I would want to know who voted and how they voted.
0: Yeah.
1: I would want to know.
0: I mean, you're talking about charges against these people.
1: Yeah.
0: That from Black in December, four men with ties to the Franklin Strip Club were charged in connection to human trafficking across the country. And they face a range of charges, including the human trafficking, domestic abuse, and victim intimidation. Hopkins is charged with keeping a place of prostitution. Prosecutors allege...
1: That's the manager.
0: Right. Prosecutors allege women were forced to have sex for money at the club, with Hopkins receiving a portion of the proceeds.
1: Look at that.
0: So it's like...
1: Pimping ain't easy.
0: Well, they're making it they're making it very easy, in my opinion, on the border in Franklin. And you know, so if I disappear, I know what happened. Be like, hey,
1: Didn't he say something
0: about this, huh? Yeah, I hear you about your little bitty birthday party for the kids. Yeah. How's about you don't go see the kids anymore? You know, I don't know. We got Steve on the Truth Talk text lines, 833-212-1017. Great morning, Steve. Love you. Appreciate you. You hear the conversation about On the Border in Franklin, and the Common Council was split 3-3. What's your truth?
2: Good morning, frequent caller, friend of the show, of every show that's on your station.
0: Thank you. Thank you.
2: I agree. Welcome. Welcome. I agree with my just quick judgment call, probably close it down because of the severity of the crimes. Mm-hmm. You have to address that sex trafficking is all colors and persuasions.
0: Mm-hmm.
2: That's the fact that involves the three Black gentlemen that were involved. That just shows that it's every color, creed, whatever.
1: Yeah.
2: But I do got to take a little bit disagreement with you to make every issue so quickly Black, white, Black, white, Black, white. Because if you remember, and it's wrong is wrong. And on face value, I wish you guys would be a little bit more saying it's wrong is wrong, because I can give caseload after caseload of colors of skin or whatever that commit crimes that you have to remember with the judicial process of the severity of the crimes, with what they do with the Common Council meetings. I don't know if the severity of crime one-upsman to, say, shut it down or speed up the so-called council meetings. I agree with you on that point, shut it down. But you got to remember, there are a few bars downtown. I think it was, don't quote me on it, the one with all the ladybugs on it that were predominantly, two or three of them were Black-owned or majority ownership Black.
0: Are you talking about Ladybug? It was never black owned.
2: I said, don't quote me on that.
0: Yep. We were just correcting. We were just correcting you to let you know that it wasn't.
2: Got it. Duly noted. But I remember there's one or two, I can't remember which ones, or maybe near there or whatever, that had multiple guns.

0: fights and shots and drunk parties and all is the same on par with sex trafficking, which is very bad, I agree, that they had it open for years. Mm-hmm. So I'll take my answers off the air and have you address those accordingly.
1: All right, thank you very much. I wish in that story, Xavier, if you saw the picture that is included, that you show this common council picture. Ain't no color on it at all.
2: No.
1: Also,
2: no.
1: The owner, the manager
2: he was
1: white.
2: Caucasian,
1: so this is why I'm saying that. You have to allow those people of color to end up operating out of your establishment.
2: Yes.
1: There's video of it.
2: Yes.
1: There's video of the charges and the accusations, and it's not a black-owned establishment.
2: No, it's not.
1: It is a white, the manager was white.
2: Clearly, he has allowed his business to get out of control.
1: Whether
2: they're black, white, green, or orange that come up in there,
1: mm-hmm.
2: his business is out of control because he's allowing sex trafficking to go on in there.
1: Absolutely.
2: So what type of decision was that? You know, my thing is this. I was the one that brought up the color because I'm looking on TV. The question was simply, why do three of them have to be black?
1: Right. Right, right. So
2: why is that?
1: Yeah. And so, again, it starts from the top.
2: Yes.
1: Like, these things were not occurring behind this manager's black.
2: Nope.
1: He knew. He got cuts. The girls that testified said that, yes, they had to give him a cut. And they also had to give the black man a cut.
2: Yep.
1: So, yeah. And so in this situation, we just can agree to disagree, Steve, because, again, this was clearly a situation where it is a color line.
2: It's happening everywhere, and it's happening. This just goes to show you, it's happening in Franklin, too. It don't matter
1: whether
2: you black, white, green,
1: or orange. Absolutely.
2: And on that point, we can't agree.
1: Mm-hmm.
2: Wrong is wrong.
1: Mm-hmm.
2: It's all wrong.
1: Yeah.
2: But my question was, when I saw it, because as a black person,
1: mm-hmm.
2: don't be offended. What was his name? Steve?
1: Steve, yeah.
2: Don't be offended, Steve.
1: Mm-hmm.
2: But when you're a person of color.
1: That's right.
2: You see something like that, and that's the first question you have.
1: Right.
2: Or if you don't if you don't see that person.
1: Mugshot,
2: then you know.
1: It must be a white person. and the percentage of being correct when we do that is a very high percentage.
2: There's
1: some percentages where you'd be like, it was black. Okay.
2: And it simply has to do with our justice system.
1: Absolutely.
2: So, I mean, we can trace it all the way back there. So that's why, Steve,
1: mm-hmm.
2: we go, okay, why is that like that? Or why got to be three black people involved? Why do they got to be involved at all? Because this ain't happened on the north side of Milwaukee.
1: Mm-hmm. Right.
2: And please note, they're still in jail.
1: Right.
2: It's just all crazy.
1: Yeah,
2: that's why it's not to offend anybody, but we're actually tripping ourselves off of it. It's not to offend, but it's kind of like, oh my gosh. I mean, for us,
1: it's the truth.
2: As people of color, when we see stuff come on TV, we pray that it's nobody black.
1: Listen.
2: We pray we don't have to draw that line. We don't see that.
1: A lot of these news stations, when these stories come up, And they didn't even drink coffee this morning. Right. They're out killing each other. They're shooting. It's only 5 a.m.
2: Yeah.
1: What are they doing? Well, you know, so again, the thing with me is always about being fair and balanced.
2: Yeah.
1: So again, when it's us, and if you listen to the show,
2: you
1: know that I don't try to give my people a pass.
2: No. Nope.
1: When I find to be ignorant or, you know, something that I know that we know better and could definitely do better, and we shouldn't be able to just fall back on some excuses, in some situations, we get it. But
2: my favorite SNL, my favorite Saturday night. Okay. My favorite Saturday Night Live sketch
1: mm-hmm.
2: is when there's four news people on the stage, and they're going back and forth on race of the crime. And it's crazy because that's really what we think.
1: Absolutely.
2: It's crazy.
1: Absolutely.
2: I know. It's outlandish, but that's what we do.
1: If you're on our YouTube page, take part in our poll. Should On the Border lose their business license? Yes or no? We'll talk about the results when we return. Truth in the Morning. I'm the legendary Home Blow, along with my girl,
2: Bailey.

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1: Welcome back to Truth in the Morning. I am the legendary Homer Blow, along with my girl
0: Bailey Comer. You know what, Homer?
1: Yes.
0: Y'all not gonna bother me by telling me three of the board members.
1: Well, first we're gonna let them know if you were supposed to be at work at 8 a.m.
0: Here we go.
1: You're late. Now, Black to On the Border.
0: You're not gonna bother me by telling me the three of the board members is women.
1: Right. Listen.
0: Not this morning.
1: Listen.
0: Shortly,
1: we will show the picture Franklin Common Council.
0: And they were probably the ones who voted no.
1: Yeah, probably. And how crazy is that?
0: I just want to know.
1: Big money being moved around.
0: After the charges were levied.
1: Right.
0: How come they didn't close him then?
1: Money. Money. Money will get you grace. Money will allow you to remain open and be able to try to shut people down. Well, nobody ended up going to prison. Nobody, you know what I'm saying? If we were so bad, if we were so egregious, why would they grant us our license? You know, we know why. You know what I'm saying? Like, just nowhere should that happen. And especially when you know that sex trafficking across the country is a huge problem.
0: Mm.
1: You know what I mean?
0: Mm-hmm.
1: And
0: without
1: questions. It's young girls that are making choices.
0: They got people running girls in and out of there and all that.
1: If you're on our YouTube or Facebook Live, 101.7 The Truth, while you're there, make sure you hit the like and subscribe or like and follow.
0: Yeah.
1: We're going to put that picture up of their Franklin Common Council, so you can see. And Steve, this is what I saw that. I saw the mugshots of the people when they were charged.
0: Right.
1: So, yeah, if I lean towards the truth, that's why I lean towards the truth. That
0: there was nobody there in the audience. Is the picture up? They put the picture up.
1: Yeah.
0: Okay,
1: Xavier put the picture up.
0: There's nobody. Look, empty chair.

0: chairs.
1: Right.
0: In the front.
1: Mm-hmm.
0: Ain't nobody sitting in there.
1: Right.
0: And then are those women or?
1: Yeah. All three of them.
2: 57% of white women voted for Donald Trump.
1: There you have it.
0: You think that's what?
1: Well, he's Epstein.
0: What?
1: Allegedly. But I seen pictures. And those pictures weren't allegedly.
0: Wow.
1: I'm just saying.
2: And he's been convicted civilly liable for rape.
1: Yes.
2: The same woman that he's coming after.
1: 34 of them.
0: But, yeah. Oh, yeah.
1: Yeah.
0: He got some counts on him.
1: Felonies.
0: Yeah.
1: But hell, you can't get a job if you got one felony on your record.
0: That part. But he could be.
1: He got 34.
0: He could have the number one black job in the country. Oh, yeah, that's a black job.
1: You know.
0: President Obama let him know it was a black job.
1: Mm-hmm. Yeah. I'm sure the owner will flee the U.S. like Cassie did. Cassie said, I'm out of here. I got my $30
0: million. Yeah.
1: I'm out.
0: That part.
1: You know. But this is if this doesn't show people something or give people something to think about, like how quick they are. Like I say, there was on grand opening weekend, there was a homicide.
0: Yeah.
1: Right outside.
0: Yeah.
1: Of people who were inside.
0: Mm-hmm.
1: For that grand opening weekend show,
0: mm-hmm.
1: Will something come up at a license hearing? Will they be admonished? Will there just be a warning letter? You got to do better. Will the smoky atmosphere that we witnessed when they done trap karaoke, you know, just... us and them. And even then when you don't want to try to make it that way, but it is what it is. And I can't hide from that. I can't hide to act like, no, it ain't that. We are not unfairly targeted. And when they do it, it's cool when they do it. When we do it, it's prison. It's cool when they do it. When we do it, it's jail. You know what I'm saying? Okay. So you cannot. You can try to be the fair and balanced, but in my opinion, it's more black people that we try to think fair and balanced, and we just ain't got it yet at all, in my opinion.
0: Nope.
1: All that trying to be fair and balanced, and, you know, it's not really, and it's no color lines. That's a damn lie. And I'm not going to stand behind a damn lie to
0: That's
1: act like there's
0: true.
1: Not a such thing as driving while black, because it is.
0: Oh, yeah.
1: I'm not going to try to act like there's not still sundown towns.
0: Yeah. Oh, yeah. You
1: and
0: gotta
1: it's
0: be
1: 2026.
0: Out. You got to be out of the town if you're black before the sun go down.
1: Right.
0: Right.
1: That is still a reality.
0: Here in
1: you
0: the
1: can
0: United
1: still
0: States.
1: Drive through parts of Alabama and different and still see the shackle thing, you know, where slaves were sold. Drive down there. Come on down here. We got something for you. But they don't even hide their.
0: Listen.
1: And I can appreciate that, the ones that don't hide their racism.
0: Listen now. If you from Charleston, South Carolina, then you know that correct me if I'm wrong, if it's not there anymore, okay? There's like a little marketplace where they used to bring the slaves.
1: Right.
0: And you go, they like sell stuff there.
1: Yeah.
0: It's like a little, you could go down there. That's the first time I saw, what do they call it, the tar baby?
1: Yeah.
0: That was the first time I ever saw that. I was shocked.
1: Yeah.
0: Yeah.
1: Jigaboos and all of that.
0: Yeah, mm-hmm. I was shocked.
1: Sambos.
0: Yeah.
1: Mm-hmm.
0: Yeah. First time.
1: Absolutely.
0: And you could just go right there.
1: Yeah, it's you just walk there. In there and hear.
0: Oh, yeah.
1: A nigga was sold here.
0: Yeah, exactly.
1: You know, it's just like when the people, our people get to go black to the motherland and they go to Africa and the different areas and they go through where the slave talk. They say you still smell a stench when you go through there.
0: Wow.
1: You know, you feel they. Pretty much everybody that I've talked to or I've heard when they went and visited the motherland came black with the same chilling stories of, you know, when you walk through and it's like, wow, like you really feel our ancestors that were shipped to this country.
0: Yeah, absolutely.
1: You know, so this is not stuff that I'm making up. Who built the pyramid?

0: pyramids. Stop it. Stop acting like, you know, well, they didn't. We did. You know what I'm saying? Yeah. Who invented most of the things that we use in the United States today? Mm-hmm. From heart transplants and surgeries to stoplights to, you know, keeping your hair maintained.
1: Yeah.
0: All like, it's so many things that if we took away everything that we as Black people, African Americans contributed to this country, mm-hmm. you wouldn't be able to survive. Mm-mm. Even the cell phone.
1: Yep. Even the cell phone.
0: Come on now. Like, so they hate us, but they use us.
1: That part.
0: And it is what it is.
1: Yeah. Yep.
0: And that's a sad reality. The True Talk text lines are open, 833-212-1017. Don't forget to participate in the YouTube poll mm-hmm. with should on the border lose their license, yes or no? Should they be granted their license?
1: Let me go on there so I can vote.
0: Right. You know what I'm saying? But Xavier, where are we at on our YouTube poll right now as it relates to? And if you had a chance to see that Common Council, you know what we're talking
1: about. Yeah.
0: Yeah.
2: Well, we're sitting at 67% saying yes, they should lose their license, mm-hmm. and 33% say no.
0: Okay.
1: Yeah. Well.
0: So it's
1: always at 30%.
0: Yeah. Yeah. And it's wild because I just want to know if you heard some of those same egregious things happening at a club or a lounge or an establishment that you know was owned by Black people. Would there not be an uproar? I ain't even heard of no uproar from Franklin.
1: Not at all. I heard an uproar.
0: Oh, you did?
1: Yeah, because tacos and tequila event was too loud.
0: Yeah!
1: There's an uproar about that. But sex trafficking next door.
0: Yeah. Let them do that, you know. But the profanity that we hear over the sound ordinance, it's just, it's too much. Shut them down.
1: It doesn't matter if it's once a year. I don't care.
0: Right.
1: But they want to run girls through the club down the street.
0: No problem. Long as it's not my daughter.
1: Yeah. Stay away from my daughter.
0: Yeah. Xavier. Or her mom.
1: Right.
0: That's my wife. Xavier, what you got?
2: How do you guys feel about legalized, taxed, and regulated prostitution, like brothel houses?
0: Like they do in Vegas?
2: Yes.
0: How do I feel about it? If you are of age and you are not being coerced into it, then you can make that choice. If you are grown, I even think that it should still be a mandate. I don't think just because they 18 is cool. I think just like how they say you got to be 21 and up type thing or 25. I think it should be even that type of regulation. Because, again, we know prostitution is the oldest thing in out of history, period. So it's been going on. But I do feel a certain kind of way when there are men just because an 18-year-old girl chooses, or maybe she's being forced or coerced, or she's drug addicted, you know, because some of the people end up getting them addicted to drugs and be like, well, this is what you got to do to take care of daddy. You know what I mean? So I do think that there should be some parameters put in place before, you know, you would be able to do that if you choose and you're not being forced into it. That's my opinion. Bailey?
1: 21 or up, leave it in Vegas.
0: There it is.
1: I don't condone it. I don't think it's a good idea.
0: Right.
1: But you have a choice. You have free will. But leave it in Vegas.
0: Mm-hmm.
1: That's why they call it Sin City.
0: That's right. That's right.
1: Leave it right there.
0: Yeah. Mm-hmm.
1: Because, you know.
0: So, yeah. So, and what's your thoughts, Xavier?
2: Oh, my thoughts on it?
0: Mm-hmm.
2: I think it should be taxed and regulated because it's not going to go anywhere. And I think there should be a system put in place, like you're talking about, some age restriction between, like, you know, starting at 21 mm-hmm. and up or 25 and up. Probably mm-hmm. 21 is probably the most mm-hmm. realistic one.
0: Right, absolutely.
2: And I think it should be taxed and regulated. And I think there probably should be places all over the country because we are facing an epidemic of loneliness in this country. And a lot of those shooters are...
0: Go get a hoe.
2: Yeah, exactly.
0: To go get a hoe.
2: My point exactly.
0: Now, with that, we're going to go make some dough because we got to go take care of some bills.
1: I cannot with y'all today.
0: Hey, listen.

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1: I'm just being logical.
0: Hey, listen. Ha! We got to take care of some bills.
2: Y'all see what I got to deal with every day? I love y'all, though.
0: Shout out to Ludacris. And Houdini.
2: Okay.
0: And then Ice Cube and Master P. Which one of y'all? Okay. Anyway.
2: All right.
0: It's a song.
2: Yeah.
0: Truth Nation, 833-212-1017. We got to take care of some bills. We'll be black.
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0: Well, perfect case study is one of my fellow patients. Aubrey is with us. And Aubrey, you started seeking chiropractic care for help with anxiety?
1: Yes. So I tried many other things for my anxiety. I've had it my entire life. And so once I started, you know, working out as well as stretching and journaling, I found that I was still experiencing that anxiety. And it wasn't until 4 months ago I started with chiropractic and it was able to get to the root cause of my anxiety. And so now I feel a lot of relief with it.
0: So you've been in care with Connect Chiropractic for several months now. When about did you feel that turn and sort of know it was working?
1: Yeah. So at first when I started going, I did notice that it was kind of getting worse before it was getting better. So that's called a detoxer. So you actually feel an increase in your symptoms before you start to get relief. And it wasn't until about I was doing chiropractic for 2.5 months that I started to feel better.
0: Well, I'm glad you're feeling better. Dr. Alex, a familiar story, whether it's anxiety, we've talked with families who've had kids with tummy issues, folks with allergies, like any number of different things where you really help folks feel better holistically.
2: Absolutely. Our goal is to get that nervous system function better and get the body healing. And when that happens, endless things can happen within the body. The body starts functioning better. People start feeling better. And they, most importantly, start living life again. They start enjoying life with their family, with their friends, and even their job.
0: Get started now at Go Connect Chiro. 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
1: You should have played International Players, Anthem.
2: Well, this is no more parties in L.A.
1: No.
0: Yes. Very international. We taking care of everything.
1: We take care of everything. Everything going on.
0: Yeah.
1: A little Outkast.
0: Yeah.
1: We be good.
0: UGK.
1: Yep. Outkast and UGK.
0: Keep your heart three stacks.
1: Keep your heart. Keep your heart three stacks. Keep your heart.
0: Yeah. But yeah.
1: These girls is smart. That was my joint.
0: Somebody had.
1: Y'all don't know. Y'all don't know how we do.
0: For you, Bailey, but they didn't want to be on air. Xavier, what was that question that a caller had, but he didn't want to be on the air?
2: You know, I'm not too sure. You know, a lot of time callers call in and they want to have a whole conversation with me.
0: Mm-hmm.
2: And I always just tell them to save it for the air. But I think the gist of the question was, oh, Bailey, how would you feel if it was a women's club?
1: With men strippers,
2: yes,
1: or whatever?
2: Yes.
1: I feel the same way. I feel the same way. I feel the same way. Close them. What's going on up in here? You forcing these men? Can't do it. Men get raped too.
0: Yeah. And there's a lot of cougars. Listen, we didn't come up with the terminology. Women came up with the terminology of them being cougars, and they're proud of it.
1: You have to remember where I'm from.
0: Seattle.
1: Former home of Mary Kay Letourneau,
0: mm-hmm,
1: who, like, groomed a young man, mm-hmm, who later became her husband and she had a couple kids by.
0: Mm-hmm.
1: But groomed him when he was, like, fifth, sixth grade.
0: Right.
1: So I've heard of these things.
0: Yeah, it's crazy.
1: So women do things. Men, there are men that are in domestic violence situations.
0: Yes.
1: And they are the ones being abused. Mm-hmm. So let's, mm-hmm, be real about it.
0: Yeah,
1: it happens.
0: Yeah, we have to keep it real about it because, again, it's highlighted, you know, when we hear about women. And I think it's because of the sensitivity of people.
1: Yeah.
0: When we hear that it's a girl or it's a woman, what? That's crazy. That's, you know, we get all animated.
1: You can't.
0: But then when you hear that it was a boy that was being groomed and were women, it's like.
1: Now, and it doesn't even have to be that situation. Mm-hmm. Have we all been not paying attention to this story that's going on? But I think it's in Kenosha or something like that.

0: where the young lady stabbed, allegedly, mm-hmm. her boyfriend in the heart?
1: Yep. Yep.
0: Because instead of taking her out.
2: Okachi Lake.
0: Instead of taking her out to get something to eat, he said, hey, let's just keep it here. I brought some chicken. Mm-hmm. Let's kick it right here at the house, mm-hmm. me and you. Mm-hmm. And she literally, allegedly, stabbed him in the heart.
1: Right.
0: And this ain't no, you know, this was not on the north side.
1: Right.
0: And these were all Caucasian folk.
1: Mm-hmm.
0: So it happens everywhere. Domestic violence has no...
1: Yeah, no boundaries.
0: No boundaries. No boundaries, no color lines, no nothing.
1: It's just some are not talked about as often as others.
0: Yes.
1: And that therein lies one of the issues, in my opinion, because, again, we are about being fair and balanced.
0: Mm-hmm.
1: So we don't want you to, you know, get excited just when it's this. Be like, well, look at that. Like I say, you look at USFIR on social media, you look at a lot of the news station sites, and the commentary will definitely make you feel some kind of way.
0: Yeah, absolutely.
1: But, you know, one of the other things that I also push black with, and I understand it, I get it. I'm like, yep, that's terrible. But why are we doing it?
0: Yeah.
1: Why are we giving them things to talk about?
0: Yeah.
1: Why are, you know, because some of the things, it's like, okay, if we say it, it's cool. Like, we could say what they would call the N-word. And we, you know, used it as a term of endearment.
0: Yes.
1: Talking to somebody that we really love and care about. But if it's said by somebody that doesn't look like us, oh, it's a whole problem. I gotta admit, I be watching when it's certain songs is playing, whether I'm DJing or not. And I look at the white people like, I wonder if he gonna try to say it. If he gonna rap the whole part or not. Mm-hmm. Because you know when we ain't around, they gonna rap the whole part. And some of them don't give a damn if you are around, they gonna say it. And because they haven't received repercussions
0: right,
1: from it.
0: Right, right.
1: But there's some be like, hold up, you better skip this part.
0: Yeah.
1: You better skip this part.
0: Yeah.
1: So, you know, that's the thing. You know, right is right and wrong is wrong.
0: Yeah.
1: And again, if you want us to not have anything to say about some of the things that they may be doing, then don't use that as the first thing to lash out on us.
0: Yeah, absolutely.
1: But to our people, mm-hmm. don't keep giving them damn ammunition. It's hard when you keep loading the gun. Here's another clip.
0: Yeah.
1: Literally.
0: Yeah.
1: You know what I'm saying?
0: Yeah. Okay, we got some Truth Talk text line. They chiming in over here. 833-212-1017. Okay. Miss Sassy says, this is just proof that women aren't protected anywhere. Slavery was legal as well. Making sex work legal would be dangerous. Okay. And then I think this may have been I don't know if this was a guy on the phone, Lee said, hey, ask Miss Coleman, would she support a club that would cater to women, male strippers?
1: That might have been that call.
0: It probably was. Yeah. Probably was.
1: Mm-hmm.
0: Okay, so again, you know, would I support them in any... I guess my question is to you, are you saying, would I support them if it was this same situation with on the border? No. And, you know, I would feel the same way about the on the border thing, okay? And then as far as the club just regular being out here or whatever, just operating as a normal club without all the extra stuff, you know, it is what it is. Everybody has, you know, people have nightclubs, people have strip clubs. It is what it is. Am I going to go frequent there? Not likely. You know, it's not likely, you know. And I'm going to be real honest, straight up and down, because some of y'all probably remember, I have hosted male strip shows before, and which I'm sure you probably have, or female strip mm-hmm. shows, Homer.
1: Mm-hmm.
0: You know, I mean, in radio, sometimes that comes along with business. It was many, many, well, not many, many years ago, but it was some years ago.
1: Mm-hmm.
0: And
1: mm-hmm.
0: yeah, I did.
1: Right.
0: But my one thing was, they can't touch me. They can't come close to me.

0: whatever you do with the audience.
1: All your stipulations. Yeah.
0: Those were my. Those were mm-hmm, actually my mm-hmm. stipulations. Mm-hmm, mm-hmm. Don't touch me. Don't come near me. Do what you're gonna do. And you know, and for me, that's why I go. You, if you see me at different events and there's something like that, go. Well, I haven't done a strip show in years, but mm-hmm. sometimes I stand by the DJ booth.
1: Right.
0: A lot of times, there's a reason for that.
1: Hashtag that part. Hashtag.
0: And I did then too. You know, mm-hmm. because it's a little harder to come over in there and try. You know, so that's my truth because I know some of y'all be like, "Wait a minute, I went to a show and yeah."
1: Yeah. So, and again, for those who may not have been following, and again, this is something we were going to, you know, touch on.
0: Right.
1: But it has turned into a full-fledged show.
0: Yeah.
1: But this vote now for the On the Border, the Franklin Strip Club, mm-hmm. it sparked confusion on Tuesday night for the city's mayor and the council members. Mm-hmm. Three members literally abstained from voting on its approval. So that's why it's like... Three. You get what I'm saying? The other three, right. There they go.
0: Yeah. They ain't come see them.
1: Mm-hmm. The Zell didn't come through.
0: Didn't happen.
1: Right. the Zell for the parking structure. We'll just say that. Yeah. We're gonna fund your personal home parking structure that will hold 200 vehicles on your property. Yeah, that's what it is.
0: Yeah.
1: Who's gonna check you?
0: Yeah.
1: Who's gonna check you?
0: It ain't gonna be the other members because they're gonna be like, "Did you get yours?
1: Right? And
0: did you build your structure?"
1: That part. And it says the vote on June 2nd followed a lengthy executive session over the club's connection to a 5-year federal sex trafficking investigation. Yep. The mayor John Nelson cautioned in an interview with 12 News before the meeting had been completed. He said, "Does that ongoing investigation only involve that one staff member? Does it involve anyone else that's related to the business? Is he ownership group involved in it at all?" Nelson said, "There's been no convictions. There's not been a court proceeding, a court process. We don't know if the ownership had any idea of this." But in the criminal complaint, it says they do. At least the manager. The manager did.
0: Okay. All right.
1: So... we don't know anything because this investigation hasn't been released yet because it's still ongoing. I think it's so much damning information already out there.
0: That
1: it should have been an open and shut case.
0: Wait a minute. I would say
1: OG Tweezy, may he rest in peace, uh-huh. and Bubz Dub, Kevin, they were not shot in front of Element.
0: Right. They were walking.
1: But they kept saying Element.
0: Well, that's because that's where they had come out of.
1: Well, then let's hear the live venue that just was built, and you got a woman that was killed.
0: Yeah, right outside. Yeah.
1: And they were inside too.
0: Yeah.
1: But exactly. You didn't hear the blame being put on the venue.
0: No, you didn't. But you did hear that they were coming from there.
1: Yeah.
0: But you didn't hear.
1: But you didn't hear that at first.
0: Yeah, exactly.
1: We were talking about it.
0: Right.
1: Then all of a sudden,
0: the
1: news acknowledged.
0: Yeah. Oh, yeah.
1: Yeah, they didn't even want to show the sign, but you couldn't help but see the sign in their live shot.
0: Exactly.
1: The woman was live filming while she was inside of the venue. But will they receive harsh punishment?
0: Oh,
1: will
0: no, they on to the next one.
1: Yeah.
0: They're on to the next one.
1: We got to get ready to take care of some bills. 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
6: Hey!
7: Yes! This is
6: there you
7: I'm
6: go,
7: talking
6: Xavier.
7: About. This is what I'm talking about.
6: Yeah, 21 and up, though.
7: Yeah, 21 and up.
6: Disclaimer, 21 and up now. 21 and up, that's all I'm saying.
7: That's all I'm saying. Yes.
6: You got to let that beat drop. You got to let that beat drop. Go on, let it ride. Turn it up,
7: yeah,
6: baby.
7: Turn it up, baby. Because you do got to let that beat
6: if
7: drop.
6: If that beat don't drop, it ain't official yet.
7: It's not.
6: Yeah. Shout out Willie Hutch.
7: Oh, look at that. I choose. Here we go.

0: UGK. If we was UGK right now. Yeah. Yeah. All right.
1: We good.
0: We good.
1: No, wait a minute. Hold on. Here we go.
0: What? No.

0: You know, I'm just saying, look at the concrete. That's where your feet should be. I'm stomping down. Anyway. I'm just
1: saying.
0: Welcome, Black. Girl. Welcome, Black.
1: Woo!
0: That beat is so
1: hard.
0: Yeah.
1: Man. I'm going to have to listen to that.
0: Yeah.
1: In a car.
0: That's a motivational thing.
1: On the way to the next stop.
0: Right.
1: Next job.
0: That beat, you know, when they be like, let the beat drop.
1: Man. That video is amazing, yeah, too. That whole piece. That whole presentation. Yeah. Outkast and UGK. One of my favorite songs.
0: Yeah, absolutely.
1: Definitely on the all-time favorite list.
0: Yeah, you can play that anywhere.
1: Yeah.
0: You can play it at cookouts.
1: You can.
0: Family reunions. Yeah. Just like you play Maze Before
1: yeah,
0: I Let
1: exactly.
0: Go.
1: Yeah, yeah.
0: Luther Vandross, Never Too Much. And,
1: yeah.
0: You know, those Candy by Cameo. Yeah. Like, those standards.
1: Yes.
0: Yeah. Like, oh, yeah, you got to play this. Be like, everybody. I'm talking about even Pawpaw, who got neck problems. He going to be
1: Papa with neck problems,
0: bobblehead. Hey, man. Like, Papa, are you dancing or you got Parkinson's? You're like, I don't know. It worked for me.
1: Okay, okay.
0: Yeah. But yeah, classic. But yeah.
1: Yeah, definitely classic.
0: But we hear the differences in some of the people's opinions and the whole nine. Shout out to Team Tail 365, Samantha Collier. Keep your heart, Three Stacks.
1: Keep your heart. Yeah. Keep your heart.
0: Yeah.
1: These girls are smart.
0: Yeah.
1: These girls are smart.
0: Yeah. They are.
1: Mr.
0: But you know what?
1: Without a rub.
0: I think that some of that has transcended into the dating pool.

0: Yeah, you think so?
1: Yeah. Mm. There are some people. I don't know what just happened.
0: What happened to your mic? What we got going?
1: Are we good?
0: Yeah. Yeah. Our mic. Yes. Our audio.
1: Hello. But anyway, it just dropped out.
0: Yeah, our audio just dropped.
1: We're not here anymore. We're here, but we're not there.
0: Yep.
1: So right now we're pantomiming to the listeners, if you're watching us. I don't even know how to do sign language, so I ain't going to even play with it.
0: Me either.
1: I ain't going to play with it. I can do this. Make the heart.
0: Sorry, y'all.
1: We love you. Bailey, I love you.
0: I love you, Mama. You know?
1: So we're trying to figure out a technical snafu.
0: Yes.
1: I know that I can tell you're not hearing me because we're not seeing any readings at all.
0: Yeah.
1: But
0: they can see us.
1: Yeah. You know, maybe we should just go to another early break.
0: Yes.
1: And see if that works. And then we can try to come back.
0: Okay.
1: And hopefully we'll rectify it.
0: Okay.
1: So right now, you know what?
0: Huh?
1: The white man cut us off. You can't be telling the truth on the truth.
0: Okay.
1: I'm just saying. Now, guess what, Bailey?
0: What?
1: If I done a tirade, like an explicit tirade right now, watch it come back on while I'm doing
0: it. It'll be right
1: back on.
0: You know
1: what I'm saying? Be like,
0: what we not going to do. You got your levels up over there?
1: Yeah, levels are up. Just ain't nothing coming through your head for. So we doing sign language. I don't want to make a gang sign because I've never been in a gang. So we're going to be like, hello. It was a song. Be like, God sent us a message that we like the song about pimping.
0: Oh, you think so?
1: We was just telling them to keep their heart.
0: Keep your heart, Three Stacks. Keep your heart.
1: Yeah.
0: These girls are smart.
1: So, we'll see if it'll go to a commercial break. We can.
0: The board is off.
1: Yeah, so. Can you pause YouTube or just put up the cover? And yeah, we'll go from there. Be like, you're going to learn today.
0: Blake said we funny.
1: All right, on the app, you can still hear us.
0: What's good, app people?
1: I'm glad I didn't go into my tirade. Thank you to our Sherwin Hughes, award-winning Sherwin Hughes, who will be up next at 9 a.m.
0: Oh, yeah. Hey, this is breaking news.
1: So
0: check this out.
1: On the app, we good. We good on the app.
0: Let me tell you this. This just came across.
1: Okay.
0: A man named Barack Obama is on the California governor's ballot, and it's not a coincidence. Yeah. Somebody happens to have the same name.
1: That's
0: crazy. Have you ever ran into anybody named Homer Blow?
1: No, I ran into plenty of Homers, though. You know?
0: Okay.
1: Hey, Homer. You know what I'm saying?
0: Yeah.
1: Although I'm black, and that's why I say I'm black all the time.
0: Yeah.
1: It's a lot of white Homers.
0: There's one down the hallway.
1: Yeah.
0: At ESPN. Steve's the Homer
1: I'm the black one.
0: You the black Homer?
1: Yeah.
0: Okay.
1: I am the black one.
0: Hey.
1: I am the black one.
0: There you go.
1: So we going to do it for the app.
0: Yeah, we going to do it for the app.
1: Sherwin, we still good on the app because we doing it for the app. We ain't getting nothing in here.
0: We ain't got nothing going
1: on. Our headphones don't even work. I can take these headphones off.
0: I can take mine off,
1: I can take mine off, too. I can take mine off because I just know, you know. We better go on and get this right before the king of swing comes in. King of the swing on the airwaves, you know.
0: Yeah.
1: Sherwin Hughes. I guess when keeping it real to the next level goes wrong, huh? Like, look, y'all not going to play that song and think we ain't going to cut you off. By order of the financial overseers of Franklin's Common Council. Like,

0: Hold up.
1: Yeah, they can't.
0: So yeah, they can still hear us on the app.
1: Cut y'all off. Y'all not finna.
0: We're still live on the Truth 101.7 app. Yeah. Civic Media.
1: Yeah.
0: Group.
1: So y'all pass the word. We're still live on the app.
0: Mm-hmm. Yep. That part.
1: Issues here. I'm taking off my headphones too. So yeah. I gotta have them on.
0: Yeah. A yellow Homer too. Yeah, the Homer Simpson.
1: Homer Simpson. Mm-hmm. Yeah. That's right.
0: Yep. Absolutely. Yeah. So YouTube can still hear us.
1: Oh yeah. Hey, check it out. There's a lot of Bailey's out here.
0: Yeah.
1: Yeah, a lot of Bailey's.
0: You know, Bailey's Irish Cream.
1: Yeah, oh, yeah, yeah. Hey, you know what? Real factoid here. Mm-hmm. Let me give you a real factoid. Every year at Christmas, our sales team at the other establishment that I used to work at,
0: mm-hmm, mm-hmm.
1: I would give an award.
0: Okay.
1: And, you know, part of the... it was usually for the biggest hustler. You know, they hit the streets. They was doing it for the station.
0: Mm-hmm.
1: And they would get a big bottle of Bailey's Irish Cream.
0: Okay.
1: But some other stuff too.
0: Right.
1: That was an award.
0: Okay.
1: Yeah.
0: Okay. Well, you know, hey.
1: Hey, we got to get out there and hustle. Best.
0: That's it.
1: That's it.
0: I'm a hustler, baby.
1: I just want you to know. It ain't where I've been, but where I'm about to go.
0: I just want to love you. We are clowning.
1: With all this cash.
0: Listen, I'm just saying, shout out to everybody who's still keeping up with us on our YouTube page and Facebook Live.
1: We have technical difficulties.
0: But y'all not, so y'all getting it all. See, but this is what professionals do.
1: Yeah.
0: You know, you just keep going.
1: We're
0: going to keep on rolling.
1: Yeah, oh, yeah. Yeah. There we go.
0: One monkey don't stop no show.
1: There it is.
0: You know?
1: There it is.
0: But that song
1: we should talk about something.
0: It's a death trap. for a lot of men, because a lot of women sing it. A lot of women sing it. You know, you got to have three. You know what I'm saying?
1: Yeah.
0: But those same women that are singing that will bust a man's head to the white meat.
1: You know what?
0: You going out there and try to have three. One woman to hold you down, and one woman, they ain't having that. They not having that at all. You going to end up in the ER. Or you might be up there at one of the funeral homes, you know, New Pits Mortuary or something like.
1: I'm just saying, not the New Pits Mortuary.
0: Hey, listen, some sister don't play. I'm just telling you. They're like,
1: that's true.
0: Oh, hell no. But, that's just a song.
1: Yeah.
0: You know, another song, speaking of songs, that I think that us as men, we should feel some type of way when Betty Wright, Tonight Is the Night comes
1: tonight
0: on.
1: Tonight is the night.
0: You know the part that I'm talking about? Fellas, you should really feel some kind of way unless you were her first person. If you were her first person, that's the only way that you shouldn't have to feel a way about it. But when Betty tells them, I want you to think black to your very first time.
1: Ooh.
0: And then women be like, hey, no, hell no. No, what we not going to do, you ain't getting ready to commit a domestic abuse situation here. It could be some DV coming on. And you up there all cheery and happy about, ooh, yes, yes. Ooh, you're I remember. Because you are literally reminiscing. And then
1: exactly.
0: She say what? But she does give her own disclaimer. Whether it was good or you just a smile and it was good. Or whether it was not so good. You know, here's my story. Because for some people, it may have been traumatic.
1: Yeah.
0: But yeah, ladies, I'm just telling you, don't be so damn happy when it's telling you to think black to your very first time. And you're like, ooh, yes, yes. Woo. You know what I'm saying? Don't do that. Don't do that because your man that you are with now, whether it's just your man or whether he is your husband, we would not get no thrill out of that, of you being so excited to think black, you know, and like I said, unless it was a traumatic situation. But yeah, we don't feel good about that. So that's what I say about that other song, you know, it's like, no! Bailey, if it told us, if that was a reversal song and it said, fellas, I want you to think black to your very first time and experience. And we up there like, oh, man, whoo, candy boy, whoo. And your name Bailey? Oh, hell no. Nah. It's a problem.
1: It's a problem.
0: Yeah, it's going to be some domestic violence going on.
1: Oh, that's the DV.
0: You telling me that you might not pick something up? I don't see a lot of women I'm just going to walk away

0: And act like you didn't hear that.
1: Well, I know a lot of women that would be respectful of their man if they're out and they heard that song. And I know a lot of women.
0: Lies.
1: You don't think so?
0: No.
1: Well, I don't know. There's different chicks out here now. I ain't gonna lie.
0: Well, when I play Keep On Rolling by King George. And it comes, and the women are up dancing and singing, and one woman that didn't hold you down, one woman that, you know, the one that don't give, you know what I'm saying?
1: Right.
0: So my thing is with that, I've seen when I end up interjecting with that song, I end up saying, ladies, y'all need to stop.
1: Yeah.
0: Y'all know y'all going to bust your man head to the white meat.
1: Woo.
0: And they were like, yeah, sure would.
1: So,
0: they take the entertainment factor and act like they really do that. They won't. And it's going to be a whole problem. It's going to be a whole problem.
1: A whole problem. W-H-O-L-E.
0: Yeah. And then it's going to be a whole H-O-L-E because they're going to put you in the ground.
1: Oh, my gosh.
0: What happened? Do you know he had the nerve enough? You know what I'm saying? So all that would come into play. All that would come into play, in my opinion. It'd be like, no, we got a whole problem.
1: Oh, wait a minute. Hold on. Larry,
0: Venus Jones
1: something.
0: Said, you're right about that, Homer. It's going to be a big problem.
1: Yeah, wait a minute. Hold on. Larry got something serious.
0: Okay.
1: He said, I want y'all to talk about these families living out of a car wash on 65th, 66th, and Fond du Lac Avenue.
0: I haven't
1: attached
0: seen.
1: Attached to the gas station.
0: Yeah, I haven't seen that.
1: From the post office?
0: Yep. I haven't seen any documentation. I'm not saying that that's not true, but I'd rather, you know, like when we try to talk about some of the things that we do talk about, we like to have something to substantiate the conversation. So I'm not saying that that's not true. I haven't heard about it. You were just now informing us about it.
1: The city knows about this.
0: Yeah, well, I haven't.
1: Why
0: it hasn't been a story. The car wash or wherever it may be has not made light of these situations.
1: Okay, Larry.
0: Yeah.
1: Larry.
0: So,
1: when we get the full 411 on it, we'll talk about it.
0: Absolutely. Yeah. Absolutely.
1: Definitely. We'll definitely talk about it when we get the full 411. And you know what, you guys? If you have something that you want us to talk about, there's something that you've seen or observed or something, do what Larry did and hit us up on the True Talk text line, 833-212.
0: And the YouTube comments are good.
1: Yeah, YouTube too. 833-212-1017, because we'll talk about it. We'll

0: That unfortunately. But I mean, see, when it comes out like that,
1: yeah,
0: then, you know, we can go black and say where we got this from.
1: Right.
0: And you know what I mean? Because
1: I'm interested to see, because I'm like, the car wash, isn't it like an open space kind of?
0: Which one is this? Where is it located?
1: 66 at Fond du Lac, right across from the post office over there. You know where I'm talking about,
0: yeah,
1: right?
0: Yeah.
1: There's a... Is that Walgreens closed? That Walgreens is...
0: No. Yeah, because it's Archwell now.
1: Yeah. Oh, yeah. Okay. Mm-hmm. Okay. So in that area right there.
0: Okay, yeah.
1: There's car wash right there.
0: Yeah, it used to be a lot of drug transactions that happened at that car wash.
1: Oh.
0: Yeah. It's changed hands
1: a few times. What grocery store is that on the corner? That corner store? Is that...
0: Food Town?
1: Food Town. Mm-hmm. OG Food Town.
0: Yeah. So, yeah, again, like I say, if we, you know, get... Some more
1: we gotta get information, some more information
0: or law enforcement acknowledges it or something like that.
1: We get some more information because, on Larry. We'll take care of it.
0: Yeah, because other than that, they'll be like, y'all lying. No, they don't. And this, that, and the other.
1: Yeah.
0: And we don't want to get caught up in that.
1: Yeah.
0: So that's why I like receipts. Yeah. I like receipts.
1: Yeah.
0: So 1017thetruth.com is live as well. So if you want to listen on 1017 The Truth, you'll still hear us.
1: Yeah.
0: As we talk our way into Sherwin's show.
1: Oh, wait, hold on. Blake said they living under the bridge off 6th Street. No, we said 66, Blake.
0: Yes.
1: Okay.
0: See, Blake Gump, he was there before they built the bridge. It was just mud and dirt roads.
1: Just mud and dirt.
0: Yeah, mud and dirt with Blake Gump.
1: Okay.
0: Blake Gump has been a living witness and testimony.

0: organization. So you may think that, well, it was only 24 bottles of water.
1: Yes.
0: That's 24 people that will have something fresh and clean to drink.
1: Right.
0: Well, not according to that survey, according to where those bottled waters come from.
1: Yeah.
0: But yeah, so it's one of those things. And we are helping people. So we get to go to break now, okay? 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
0: So we'll be coming up to close to the top of the hour. 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
4: I don't know. I got nothing.
8: 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Welcome to Truth in the Morning on the award-winning 101.7 The Truth. I am the legendary Homer Blow along with my girl.
4: Bailey Coleman.
8: And we are professionals.
4: Yes.
8: And we've been thugging it out. And shout out to everybody who's still been with us
4: Thank you. Our
8: YouTube page. And great morning. Love you. Appreciate you.
4: And on the Truth app, we appreciate you.
8: Yep. And 1017truth.com, thetruth.com.
4: Yeah. Mm-hmm.
8: Online, y'all never lost a beat. So, mm-hmm. again, but if you notice, we just kept on rolling.
4: We kept on rolling.
8: We are professionals. And we've been through situations
4: like this before.
8: Yeah, that's why your ad-lib skills got to be great.
4: You got to be ready for this.
8: Be like, what?
4: This is not for the faint at heart.
8: It's not. It's not. Be like, hey, ain't we supposed to go do a break? Be like, no. Keep going.
4: Keep talking.
8: When y'all. You going to say cut? Ain't no cut.
4: No cutting.
8: Ain't no cut water. Ain't no cut water.
4: That up in here.
8: But it goes to show you again the love and respect and why we support and appreciate Truth Nation so much.
4: Yeah.
8: Because, you know, you're like, we here.
4: We here.
8: We here.
4: Yeah.
8: So you ain't getting rid of us that early. Yeah.
4: Okay, yeah.
8: Yeah, we ain't going to get rid of us like that. We here.
4: Oh, so. Larry hit us back. He shouted us out for mentioning the gas station situation.
8: Mm-hmm.
4: And he said he appreciates us. We appreciate you.
8: We appreciate you.
4: Thank you for listening.
8: I never say that lightheartedly. I mean, it's
4: not
8: like for real.
4: Yeah.
8: Like when I tell people, you know, I love you and I appreciate you, when I say great morning or great afternoon, again, Bailey, a lot of people don't hear people
4: they think that
8: they should hear it from are not saying it to them. So it's like, and it's just like sometimes you can give a person a hug and they'll be like, thanks.
4: Yeah,
8: I needed that.
4: And you're like,
8: hey, it was just a hug, you know, a cordial hug. But some people just, you know, a hug really does release a lot of things. It's like,
4: And you don't even, sometimes you don't even know.
8: Yeah. You don't even know that you needed that.
4: No.
8: Well, we do know that we got to get ready to go.
4: That part. It's been a day.
8: Yeah. Don't forget, coming up Saturday, June 27th, it's the 32nd annual Homer Blow birthday party for the kids.
4: Yes.
8: Happening at the Fitzsimmons Boys and Girls Club in Metcalf School, located at 3400 West North Avenue from 2 p.m. to 6 p.m. We've begun to start putting the cars together.
4: Yes.
8: I might do a little video and show where we at right now.
4: Okay.
8: Out of 40-something cars, we got like six of them done.
4: Oh,
8: but we starting. They'll
4: there
8: be ready.
4: Go. They'll be ready.
8: Charged up.
4: Yes.
8: All right. Love you, Bailey. Thank you for holding it down as we do.
4: As we do.
8: Xavier, you ain't got much hair, but I know if you did, some of it was gone. He came in with dreads.
4: Okay.
8: Hey, man.
9: Trial by fire.
8: All right.
4: We
8: love you.
4: Wait, hold on. I just want to know, before we get out of here, who left that apple in here?
8: Adam or Eve?
4: That is not somebody left an apple in here.
8: Eve? That would be tap in. Hold on. It might be maybe Shannon.
4: Oh.
8: So don't forget, coming up, find out. Because somebody left their lunch break sitting right here. They thought we was going to be Snow White. We Snow Black. I'm just telling you. Love y'all. We'll talk to you on tomorrow.
4: All right.
8: Holla Black.
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2: The district had as a whole was 59.5. That was awful. It was bad. But it is not just the NPS story. It is a story for the city of Milwaukee when you talk about some of these schools. So when we talk about the state of education, we just can't always talk about NPS, NPS, NPS. We got to talk about Milwaukee as a whole and why there are so many failing schools in Milwaukee. But we bash NPS, understand it is beyond NPS. NPS just has to educate your kids. But I love the fact that we have a new superintendent that is acknowledging that these scores are not good enough. I love the level of accountability. Casselia said in response to the results, she said, we need to grow more and faster to truly meet and exceed the expectations that our families and community have for us and the expectations we have for each other as educators. Our new literacy plan is the first step towards a stronger growth. And I love it.
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3: This is the Bloomberg Black Business Beat. The more AI grows, the more energy it takes to power it. And that has a lot of people worried about whether or not the country's energy infrastructure can hold up. David Grain is founder and CEO of Grain Management, which specializes in investing in digital infrastructure. Grain says now is the time to put big money into building out our grid.
4: We have seen situations where the grid within America is not necessarily ready for this kind of flow and demand. But I think there's time and a great opportunity to deploy capital in order to improve the grid and all of the transmission infrastructure that's around it. And you know, look, it starts with generating capacity.
3: Grain suggests nuclear energy is the cleanest way, but also admits that building that out takes a lot of time and is very expensive. Grain is one of the most successful black executives in the private equity space and has built a lot of his success on following trends in tech. I'm Bloomberg's Justin Milliner on the Black Business Beat.
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Good morning. Welcome to the program. Today is Wednesday, June 3rd, 2026. This information I'm about to share with you is accurate as of June 2nd, 2026. Democratic candidate for governor of the state of Wisconsin, Francesca Hong, has submitted and approved 4,000 nomination signatures. 2,000 signatures are needed to be approved to gain access to the primary election ballot, which will be on August 11th. Republican Tom Tiffany submitted 3,914 nomination signatures. Those have been approved. He will also appear on the primary ballot as a Republican. Wisconsin State Senator from Madison, Kelda Royce, has submitted just above the minimum number of signatures at 2,133. Those signatures have been approved. Kelda Royce will appear on the primary election ballot August 11, 2026 for governor. The proprietor of the Minocqua Brewing Company, the one who threatened Donald Trump's life and got a visit from the U.S. Secret Service, which he then conveniently live streamed. His name is Kirk Bangstad. He falls short. He only submits 1,504 signatures of the 2,000 that are needed to gain access to the ballot. He will not appear on the ballot. Missy Hughes' application is still pending. However, she has submitted 2,498 signatures. Joel Brennan has submitted 3,007 signatures. However, his full application for ballot access is still pending. Milwaukee County Executive David Crowley has submitted 2,793 signatures. Those were approved, and so has his ballot access. David King, who was running as an independent, who runs for every conceivable and even inconceivable political office, both real and fictional, is running as an independent, even though we know he's a Republican. He's running for governor. He submitted, David King only submitted 1,731 signatures. He likely will not have access to the ballot as an independent. And so the governor's race is starting to shape up. Last night on the Hughes Views conversation that we have on YouTube, I really went into a little more depth in the governor's race and my disappointment in the lack of excitement, the lack of movement, the lack of motion, especially in an election that's going to take place. The primary election is in August, and nobody is thinking about voting in August. It's going to be the worst part and the hottest part of the summer. We likely will be bogged down with two things at that point in August. There's two things that Milwaukee does very reliably and very consistently. One is reasonably positive, even though it's always been confusing for me. And then one is very negative. We know that when the weather is warmer, there is a correlation to just more incidents and more violence and more shooting. We wish that was not the case, but it is very reliably predictable. And the other thing that we do better than any other place I have seen, and the thing about the connectedness of the world, especially with the internet, is I can go to other cities and read their local publications to see what their local journalists are talking about, to get an idea of, you know, what are their issues, what are some solutions to their issues, and maybe bring some of those things to Milwaukee, because I don't think that Milwaukee is a place that is

above utilizing things proven successful in other places. So I may go to similar sized cities, maybe in the Midwest, maybe in the Mid-South, and just see what they have going on. What are they talking about? And crime and violence is certainly a headline in some of those similar cities as well. But nobody does back-to-school celebrations like us. Have you guys ever thought about that for a second? There's a book bag giveaway, back-to-school street festival, block party, Martin Luther King Center. It's like we celebrate with an incredible amount of jubilation. I think we do more. I'm not kidding you. For back-to-school and backpack giveaways and school supply giveaways than we do for Juneteenth Day. Than we do for the whole of Black History Month. We are so happy when the kids go back to school. Now, when they get there, it seems that we don't keep that same energy to support them. But boy, oh boy, do we love to send off the children with a whole bunch of backpacks. First of all, I'm fairly certain that I had the same backpack from middle school until I stopped carrying a backpack. I don't think I brought a backpack in high school. I don't know what I had with me in high school. I think I just carried my books. I don't remember. These kids get new backpacks every single year. And our community is very, very generous. We are. And I think that that generosity sometimes gets exploited because you'll hear about every organization, every nonprofit. Some of these nonprofits in the city just spring up so they can be a part of a back-to-school book bag giveaway, and some fancy organizations even give away laptops. I've noticed that, and no other city does the... No, just wait. Just wait until we start getting close to the back-to-school time. Some schools, I believe, go back before Labor Day. The rest, MPS included, probably after Labor Day. But August is going to be filled with very bad news, hot weather, shootings, both fatal and non-fatal, and all these backpack giveaways. But then once the children get to school, it seems that that energy that we send them to school with. They even do these red carpet things when they welcome the kids back to school. You guys have seen that. Sometimes the governor is there. The superintendent will be there at select schools. They're cheering. They got a damn marching band playing. Why does a third grader need a marching band to go back to school so they can not read when they get into school? But boy, they got a red carpet. It's like we want the best for the young people, but we just, there's something that's amiss. And if you talk to teachers, they'll tell you that something has been broken in children of almost all ages from and since COVID that has not been yet readily nor easily repaired. I have a solution. I have mentioned this solution before, and I don't think that it gained the momentum that I think that it should. So I'm going to mention it again. Some of you don't like this solution, but it's a solution nonetheless. Because it seems like we've tried everything in this town. We've tried switching leadership. We've tried different approaches. We've tried money. Oh, we need to invest more money. We need a referendum and a tax increase. We need the shared revenue because the revenue needs to be shared more. Haven't we tried a lot of things? We've had many fruitful discussions here on Talk Radio, which I believe is the ultimate ideas factory for our city right here because we have this open phone line and an open text line and an open YouTube. Oh, by the way, go to YouTube. Assuming that a YouTube poll is up. Is our YouTube poll up there? Xavier, he says thumbs up. I'm a little curious as to... Let's just say the election were today. I'm glad it isn't because most of you wouldn't vote. And we gave you a couple of choices. I think we get four choices on the YouTube. Is that right, Xavier? Because I wanted to add Tom Tiffany to the poll. But if I was going to add Tom Tiffany to the poll, then I would have to exclude one of the Democrats. I believe I gave you Mandela, David Crowley, Francesca, and Sarah Rodriguez. Yes? Okay, so I have a little handicap system that I did for the governor's race, and the Democrats that are listed are the most likely individuals to advance to the general election against Tom Tiffany. Now, I'm assuming that the vast majority of the people that care to listen to my program probably vote for Democrats. Maybe you voted for a Republican before. Maybe you're saying, the Republicans are not working out so well for me, whether they be state Republicans or whether they be Republicans in Washington, D.C. So I didn't include Tom Tiffany on this particular poll because I'm just not sure how well he...

0: would fare with people that listen to this program. And I'm going to give you some details on who is more likely to win. I want to compare because I got some information right here in front of my face. I'm not going to share it with you yet, but don't worry. I'll get to it. I got time. I got three big, beautiful hours. But I'm curious as to what you all are saying at this moment in time. And then I'm going to give you some more details and things that I want to be focused on because I'm a little disappointed that these candidates, and I don't know who all is going to get on the ballot. There's going to be more people on the ballot than I originally suspected. A lot of offshoot candidates, a lot of people that have nothing to lose, a lot of people that want to make a mockery of our democracy because our democracy right now is at the whims of whatever Donald Trump and his FBI and his Department of Justice decide our democracy is. I think there's a lot of people taking advantage of that. You have a guy running from the Olive Party. Where is he? Let me see. Let me scroll down. There's so many people on this list. There's 27 candidates for governor. I read those yesterday. Where's the Olive Party, dude? He's not on this sheet. Maybe he didn't make it. I don't think that this is helpful. I don't think that this... Oh, here, right here. Here he is. Oh, he didn't submit... He just submitted a declaration to Candace. His name is Oliver Carranzana. Carranza from the Olive Party. He submitted his information to run for governor last summer. I don't think it's healthy for democracy when you have a whole bunch of people that can't win because they confuse the electorate. Choices are good. Too many choices bad. You ever go somewhere and you're overwhelmed with choices? Going to the gas station. Ooh, I'm thirsty. I want a drink. Diet Mountain Dew, regular Mountain Dew, caffeine Mountain Dew, Baja Blast Mountain Dew, pink Mountain Dew, red Mountain Dew, Coke, Pepsi, Pepsi Coke, cherry Coke, cherry Pepsi Coke, Wildwood Soda, orange drink, purple drink, blue drink, yellow drink, monster drink, cans, bottles, cans, 40 ounces. There's just too many choices and you go nuts. It's too much. Let's put that aside for a second. I want to provide a solution to what I believe ails us. Young people are not doing very well. Their futures are not very certain. I'm not even sure, other than going into the trades. I don't even know what I tell a young man that he should be pursuing unless he's going to get into coding and in artificial intelligence and the computers and the IT. I don't know. Maybe he wants to get into construction. That's good because we need people that can still build things with their hands. But I know something where they can take these young people that are deficient. They're not doing so good in the reading. They're not doing so good in the math. And give them opportunities where the sky's the limit. And they can make a good amount of money. And they can be happy and they can be comfortable. Now, it's going to be some work now. It's going to be some sacrifice. Because the less you know and the less knowledge you are able to retain and exhibit, the harder you're just going to have to work, ladies and gentlemen. That's just the trade-off. It is. And the smarter you are and the more intelligence that you, not just the intelligence that you have, how do you apply it? Then you work a little bit less hard. You're still going to grind a little bit, but it's not necessarily physical labor, so it's your choice. You can work real hard with your brain matter, or you can work real hard with your muscle mass. It's one or the other. Sometimes it is both. And so I do want to provide a solution because I don't want to head into this summer where we have violence and trouble to look forward to and a whole bunch of backpack giveaways. Some of you are planning a backpack giveaway already and the kids aren't even out of school yet. God bless you. Governor's race, solutions, your questions, your comments, your telephone calls. On the Border was just a whorehouse. Everybody knew it. They knew. What's going on? And I heard them this morning. I wanted to chime in so bad. There's so much more to the story.
1: You should have called in.
0: No, I'm not going to call in on Bailey and Homer show. They're doing their thing, rocking the microphone. But there's the Franklin Common Council basically tied in whether they should renew the nightclub and entertainment amusement license for a very well-known gentleman's club located in Franklin. And people are wondering, how on earth, with all the human trafficking allegations at that strip club, how are they tied? Three of the people on the Franklin Common Council are women. I want to say the white people are minority on that council because there's a lot of, like, Middle Eastern-sounding names that, which makes sense, Indian or Middle Eastern, because Oak Creek, in that whole area, Oak Creek and Franklin, a lot of Indians, a lot of them, tons of them live out there. So I'm not surprised that the diversity on the Franklin Common Council is such.

0: previous owner of On the Border that allowed certain things to take place. Well, he died. And now there's new owners. The bad actors, quote unquote, those who have been accused of human trafficking and money laundering and a whole bunch of things, they're no longer employed with the business. So do you revoke the license of a business because the previous owner and previous operator and previous managers were below board? Wouldn't you want to give the new people an opportunity? Now, there's some people who are just against strip clubs. And it's typically women who do not want to have sex with their husbands, because when a woman takes sex away from her husband, she believes he doesn't deserve it, not just from her, but not from anybody. And so, of course, if a man goes and gets visually stimulated somewhere else, well, that's the most cardinal sin, because you're supposed to be on punishment from any kind of sexual enjoyment, sir, because if your wife is not giving it to you, you better not look anywhere else. So, of course, there's, and the human trafficking thing, that's obviously a very real thing. But do you know how much money they pay in property taxes? You can't close that building. Now, there's also another complication out there. How did I even get on this topic? I'm supposed to be taking a break. They're building one of those Buc-ee's gas stations, like a 100-pump, like Walmart-sized truck stop gas station right next door. And we're trying to figure out what impact and what influence is that major. Buc-ee's is coming for Quick Trip, by the way, because they're also planning one, I believe, somewhere in Madison as well. They are just like gigantic, and they have good food. Apparently, their service is good. Buc-ee's are located all throughout the country, and they're coming to Wisconsin. And so we don't know if Buc-ee's and their very powerful lobby is having an influence on what is happening with On the Border. But On the Border, since they have been there, you got to keep in mind, that used to be a teen nightclub called Blue Suede Shoes. So when I was a teenager in high school, we would go out to that same building and go to a teen nightclub. Graduated from high school, went to college, came back, and then all of a sudden it was a strip club. So what's crazy is some of the people that went there as the teen dance club came back as adults, either as patrons or as dancers. So there's some folks that have been going to that same building for 35, if not 40 years. That's wild. And think about it. But they give money to local causes on the border. They give money to little league teams. They give money to the Franklin Police Department. They are good corporate citizens. Now, it is a vice. It's a sinful kind of place. But you don't just close a business that is likely paying hundreds of thousands of dollars, millions of dollars over the years in property taxes. And if you notice something, if you look at the houses out in Franklin and Oak Creek and really any suburb that's on the south and southeastern, southwestern part of Milwaukee County, the houses are more expensive. Yes, indeedy, they are. But the property taxes are lower. The rate is actually lower in the suburbs. Now, the value of the houses are higher. And so if you have a corporate citizen, or On the Border has been there for at least 30 years, you don't just close them because of allegations. It's like if somebody was selling dope out of a McDonald's because that particular franchise owner at the time was just, he allowed dope to be sold at that McDonald's. You don't shut the whole McDonald's down, even though the owner of that previous franchise, let's say he's in jail, he got arrested, you have a new owner. You don't shut down the McDonald's because of what happened in the past with previous owners. You want to give the new owners and the new management and the new leadership a chance, because that's not fair to the new folk to be judged by what previous leadership, management, and ownership did. Now I'm going to take a break. 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It's here on 101.7 The Truth, owned by Milwaukee Black Media. I believe it's still the American Family Insurance Studio in the heart of downtown in the Avenue. My program airs from 9 a.m. until 12 noon. I also have a YouTube podcast, Hughes Views 414. We go hot every evening at 7 p.m., which is a terrible time because I want to be out in the streets like a thot, but no. I got to be on YouTube talking to people. I want to have a hot boy summer. I want to go down the border. I want to thot it up.
1: You can.
0: I know I can. I'll be the biggest thot you've ever seen. I'm a hot thot, a hot to trot thot.
1: Let's get it. Silver Fox Summer?
0: I love that. Ooh, I should put that on a T-shirt. Ooh.
1: Yeah, there you go.
0: The Truth with Silver Fox Summer Sherwin. We'll be right back.

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2: 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And if you're headed to the game on Wednesday, skip the hassle of parking with the Potawatomi Sportsbook Shuttle. Hey, it's Jen Latta. I'm here with Sarah Neubauer from Potawatomi. And this is exciting news. Potawatomi is officially bringing back the shuttles.
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0: this color on the YouTube is wild, right? Like the
1: I can't control
0: the contrast and the gamma and the beta and the blues and the yellows and the red. I need to start wearing different colored clothes. It's gonna be warm today. It's gonna be 80 degrees. I got on my, it's like an old man on vacation shirt. I got like five of these in different colors. I love these things because they don't wrinkle either, because I don't like to iron my clothes.
1: That's your old man thought shirt.
0: Oh yeah, I've thought it in this. I have absolutely. You know how, so sometimes, I know I'm not the only one. Like I'll get up and I take my showers at night. I like a nice evening shower. Take me a nice little hot shower at night. And then it helps me to just unwind and relax, and I drift off to night-night, okay? And then I get up in the morning time, and I pick my clothes out. Hopefully something that's reasonably presentable to wear, because I am on camera. That's the difference between radio nowadays and radio back in the day. I used to dress wild. I used to wear two different shoes. Socks didn't match because couldn't nobody see me. It didn't matter. So whatever. Put on my little clothes, whatever. But then I get home, if I don't have any meetings, and thank God I haven't had any, not as many lately, or they've been electronic, or they've been phone conferences. I get home, I put on the comfortable clothes, okay? Now, remember, I took my shower the night before, put my little shirt on, my little thought shirt, okay? I'm only wearing my shirt for just, I get here about 7-ish. I leave here at noon. So I take this thought shirt right here, and I just take it off. I put it back in the closet, because I wore a shirt one time. I ain't doing laundry like that. However, if I go out thotting, then I would, let's say I went thotting after my show. Okay, and I wore the thot shirt to try and get some mileage out of it. You know what I'm saying?

0: And I go and I thought all afternoon. Thought, thought, thought, thought, thought, thought, thought, thought, thought, thought. That's the thought sound. And then I go, then I'll throw this shirt in the laundry because it's gonna have thought juice on it. You know what I mean? I'm gonna smell like a French whore. You know what I mean? So I gotta wash it. You know what I'm saying? Let's talk to James. Let's talk to him. Hi, James. How are you today?
1: Hey, what up, sir?
0: Hey.
1: Pretty good, pretty good. Hey, man, I agree with you with a lot of stuff, 95% of what you're saying. But today, bro, I can't roll with you on the strip club thing.
0: Yeah.
1: I know you saying that it brings in money. But think of just think about this.
0: Okay.
1: Do they think about the tax money when they close the bars and stuff on the north side after one or two incidents? Do they think about the tax money then? And then not only that, I could roll with somebody selling drugs out of a bar. But, you know, the trafficking thing, that's serious, man.
0: No,
1: I can't roll with that.
0: I totally agree. And the people that were trafficking, brother, they were involved in trafficking operations in a whole bunch of other states. So when the feds were involved, that means that there's multiple states involved. Those people have they're being prosecuted. So they're gone. They're out of the scene. But here's the other thing. Franklin is a totally different city. We cannot for a second compare what happens in Milwaukee to a city like Franklin. Franklin has a whole different common council. They got a whole different mayor. They have a whole different tax structure than Milwaukee. That's number one. Number two, we here in the city of Milwaukee take human trafficking crazy serious because we know that the city of Milwaukee was a human trafficking hub. And for many, many years, a lot of education, a lot of law enforcement was dedicated to eradicating human trafficking in Milwaukee. Franklin is a different city. They are looking at the revenue that they can bring in. Now, in Milwaukee, you're right, it wouldn't fly. But in Franklin, we got to give respect to the fact that that's a different place, different voters. If the women in Franklin aren't upset, the women on the council in Franklin aren't even upset about what happened with On the Border with previous ownership. So how can us Milwaukee folks get upset? That's not our business.
1: Yeah, I saw that too. I was watching it on the news. And that's crazy, man, that people ain't in outrage about it. You know, I got a daughter, man. I got a couple daughters. I got a mother, you know, I got a sister, you know.
0: We all do.
1: And especially my baby daughter, you know, I think I would have burnt that club down. If she was involved with something like that, you know, and that's not a good thing to say. I shouldn't say that because I'm really not a violent person. I'm not. It just. I don't know, man. It just hits me some kind of way. I don't know whether, you know, that's just what it is, bro. You know, and I hear what you're saying too. You know, frankly, it is, you know, a little different from Milwaukee, but to me, I don't care where that, you know, if they was doing what they was doing, they should be shut down. No questions about it. They can get revenue on the next business that come in there.
0: All right.
1: Okay, thanks, bro.
0: Thank you, James.
1: Have a good day, sir. Keep up the good work, man. Yep.
0: You too. Thank you, James. James said, I'll burn it down. I got a mama and daughters and sisters. Franklin is a quieter, sleepier, dramatically more conservative, not sure what the levels of education are, but the per household and per capita incomes are higher. Property tax rate is a little bit lower. Franklin is a particular destination for people that might want to be in the metro area of Milwaukee but don't want to live in Milwaukee. It's a place that attracts folks who might work in Chicago or Northern Illinois. I know that one of the draws to Oak Creek and Franklin, and those areas are expanding rapidly. In fact, it's expanding so rapidly that there are affordable housing projects, I believe, going in Oak Creek, is because there are people migrating to this area for an industry that Milwaukee folks don't even pay any attention to. And it's sad because we'll ask our politicians to create jobs for us, and they will, but we're not qualified for the jobs that are being created. Because what we should say, politicians, create jobs that people can get that can't read, that don't have customer service skills, that don't have soft skills, that can't use Microsoft Excel and Outlook. We're not saying that. We're saying, oh, we need good paying jobs. Good paying jobs means you need a skill. You probably need an associate's degree or higher. The freshwater industry, we have a whole school of freshwater sciences at the University of Wisconsin-Milwaukee. I think

0: Whitewater has something, and Marquette might even have some dedicated classes or programs dedicated to freshwater sciences. The fact that we live on Lake Michigan is globally significant because we live on the largest bodies of fresh water on the planet. And water is money. Water is recreation. Water is for drinking. There's a lot of science and experimentation that goes on with water. Water is needed for data centers. So there are entire technical industries that are revolving around fresh water, but we don't even know anything about that. So Franklin attracts those kinds of people. But the other thing that I can say about more conservative neighborhoods or cities or suburbs, they're business friendly. Milwaukee is not business friendly. You don't have to ask me. Talk to businesses on Water Street. There's too much violence. We got to close them down. What food trucks? Close the food truck. We are anti-business here. I found something out. So for us, this was a good thing when we renamed all of 3rd Street Martin Luther King Drive. I'm like, yay, Martin Luther King has a full street. You know how much money those businesses had to pay to change all of their addresses and all of their correspondences with all of their vendors, their shipping, their receivers, their letterhead, like stuff that we don't even think about. Now, that's obviously, to us, a small price to pay to honor the legacy of Dr. King. But Milwaukee is notoriously anti-business. We don't like to work with business owners. We really don't. We'll close a business. Even though something will happen at a business, not the business owner's fault at all. Not at all. If somebody is near my bar, they weren't even in my bar. I didn't serve them not nan drink. And they shoot somebody also near my bar, the name of my bar is going to be on the news, and not a community hates my bar. Not a family is protesting my bar. They weren't even in my bar. So sometimes being pro-business looks weird to us in Milwaukee because we hear about a bad thing going on under previous leadership, previous management, and previous owners. Oh, close the business down. Now, Franklin's like, no. We fund our damn high school with tax revenue that is coming in from that place. Now, I know that people don't like it, but also have to keep this in mind. A federal lawsuit was won by a guy named John Ferraro that owns the franchise of strip clubs known as Silk. Trying to prevent a strip club from getting a license is unconstitutional. So they can be like, oh, on the border, we're gonna make you lose your license. On the border sues, and now the city of Franklin, instead of getting $1 million in tax revenue and income revenue from keeping it open, now owes $5 million in a federal lawsuit, and they got to reopen the strip club anyway. Now I'm going to take a break, come back, talk about non-strip club related things, but if y'all want to roll with it, I'll roll. Y'all bring up a topic, I'll roll with it, whatever you want to talk about, baby. It's a Silver Fox summer. The Truth with Sherwin Hughes will be right back.
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4: The Bucks took down the Indiana Pacers 134-123 at Pfizer Forum on Sunday afternoon. Giannis Antetokounmpo had 31 points and 14 rebounds before having to exit the game late in the third quarter with a knee hyperextension. Here's what he had to say about his injury after the game.
5: I'm just going to go back home, sleep, see how I feel tomorrow, try to lift some weights, and if I have a little bit of discomfort, then I'll go from there, but as of now, I'm not bothered.
4: 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Up next, the Bucks will host the Cleveland Cavaliers at Pfizer Forum on Tuesday night.
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2: Seriously injured? Make one call. That's all.

0: So it's safe to assume the color oversaturation is the choice at this point. So it isn't. Here's what I'm coming to find out. This is coming from the YouTube chat. The visual color scheme of the YouTube video is a little... Oh, well, my shirt is open. Y'all didn't tell me I was...
1: You got the taco meat hanging out. I thought it was hot summer.
0: I don't have taco meat. My chest hair is not... It doesn't meet up like crumbled ground beef. Look
1: at you. You're showing it.
0: I got gray chest hair. It's sexy, though.
1: Linda's...
0: Oh, no, I forgot about Linda. Linda will come and... Her clam has wings, and she'll fly here.
1: Yeah, her whiskey lips are going to get you.
0: No, they not. I've been running from them whiskey lips for years. But I tell you, I'm starting to get tired. Run as fast as I used to now.
1: Okay. Keep going, Linda.
0: But, and Xavier and I talked about this yesterday. So the IT people are the only ones that have access to adjust the color. And we technically, Milwaukee Black Media, we don't have an IT person. Good Karma Brands has an IT person. So we would have to lean on the kindness and generosity of basically the company that we rent from, them allowing us to use their IT person to fix the color scheme. It's not that bad.
1: It's pretty ridiculous. All we need to do is white balance off your white shirt. It would be perfect.
0: Yeah, but my shirt's not white, though. You can kind of, it looks white, but it's like it's tan. My hat is white. I got good contrast between my skin color, my hat, my headphone. We'll be all right. Y'all know what the hell I look like. It's fine. It's no different than if I'm wearing using a filter. Y'all don't say nothing about that. When y'all use filters on your photo, you don't look nothing like that girl. I don't know who that girl is. It was one girl. I mean, not quite Booger Wolf status, but she's flirting with it. Man, she posted a story. She was all filtered up. I was like, oh, if she actually looked like this, I'd shoot my shot.
1: I hate filters. As an artist, when a woman sends me a filter picture, I told her to send an unfiltered one.
0: This woman that I'm speaking of, she came to... Oh, she's been at a Beyond the Mic before. So here's the thing about Beyond the Mics. Ooh, I shouldn't say it.
1: Yes, you should.
0: Ooh, I should. It'll be women that'll show up there by themselves because they just want to meet me. And it's like sit in the corner. And I peep them. Because if a woman is there at our events and she's by herself, like that's a big deal for a woman to come out by herself. So, you know what I mean? So she came to one of the events. Oh, my God, Sherwin. Oh, I'm so glad to meet you. I'm like, oh, it's so nice to meet you, too. Kind of. But I was busy. And I get pulled in a bunch of different directions. And so she and I then connected on Facebook because we weren't Facebook friends, and I met her Beyond the Mic, and then we connected on to Facebook. And I kind of follow her life, I guess, because for some reason she shows up on my timeline quite a bit. But she's not inboxable. She's just not. She's not. And also, I got to be careful whose inboxes I slide in because women be screenshotting. So I got to make sure that I can hit that pitch. You understand? So if I'm going to go into the inbox, I got to make sure that she, or I need signs and I need choosing signals. Otherwise, it's a fool's errand if I'm going into an inbox. Because first of all, if I go into an inbox, get back to me. What do you make me wait for? You saw I sent you a message.
1: Hopefully, you're not saying all day. You saying something crazy?
0: No. Uh-huh.
1: I wouldn't be worried about the screenshot then.
0: They can caption the screenshot. Oh, look, Sherwin is thirsty. And I can be saying, hello, ma'am. Good morning. How are you doing today? And if they post that, oh, look how thirsty Sherwin is. I'm not. I mean, I am thirsty. In fact.
1: Have a sip.
0: When I get thirsty, I drink. I'm going to talk about some solutions today. A viable one. I'm going to take a look at the YouTube poll. I'm asking you if the race for governor, which we aren't really talking about, as a community, we're more focused on hyper-local issues, crime and violence. And turn your mic off, Xavier. You'll be clearing your throat. Talking about crime and violence, which is good. I want us to be talking about those things because somewhere in our conversations are the solutions. But I am more concerned that the people that need high voter turnout from Milwaukee, because Milwaukee is Democratic vote rich, they're not engaging us on the issues that we are giving them. We're giving them issues. What we talk about on

our talk radio programs, we're giving elected officials issues, and they can hear what conversations pick up steam. They can hear what conversations continue long after we're on the air. You can build your platform based upon the organic and natural conversations that people are having on a medium like this. Because if you're a talk radio listener, however you consume our content, chances are you are more socially conscious and more socially aware and more concerned about your community and the productivity of your community than the average bear, and you're much more likely to vote. But for some reason, they are not engaging us where we are at. And I don't need us to come to those candidates. Those candidates got to come to us. And when I say come to us, because I'm also, you guys notice I don't do a lot of interviews. I don't. Because I don't care what any of them have to say. And I don't want to platform any of them. Because they're just going to just say the exact, everybody is nice and we're just going to blah, blah, blah. I'm not trying to platform any of that. But they should be taking what we discuss and making it a part of their respective platforms if they hope to speak the language of the most vote-rich community in the state of Wisconsin. And I'm not really seeing that. So what I'm going to do personally is kind of elevate the conversation about governor. I think David Crowley needs to fire a lot of people. He needs to fire some people that are involved with his campaign. He needs to fire his chief of staff. He needs to make sure that the people that are endorsing him are actually helping him. He needs to put a campaign office somewhere that is reasonably accessible for the people that elected him to the state assembly and his county executive. He's not doing any of that. Here's the thing. I love David, but I'm not at a point right now where I'm going to vote for somebody because of emotion or affection. I'm going to vote for someone that can win and do battle with these Republicans and also win. So my personal feelings are set aside because for me, this is business. If you let your personal feelings, your emotions get involved in your business, then you're going to be very bad at business. Also, I'm not a fan of how when black people become influential and become powerful, they play nice at the top. Only we do that. But black people at the bottom kill each other. Right? Black folks that are fighting for resources and don't really have much, they do all the arguing, but yet our black folks who are at the top of the food chain, they all seem to get along. Power is not shared like that. Let me give you an example. Donald Trump, when he ran for president the first time, destroyed, and those were powerful Republicans that had influence, had been elected in their states. They were governors, they were senators. He destroyed all of them. Elon Musk and Donald Trump, now they're friends now. They were friends. Then they went to war with each other. Our powerful black people need to be going to war with each other to see who was going to be king of the hill, whose ideas are best. But they all get along at the top. It's weird. It's a weird dynamic. I want to see some more Tupac and Biggie. No, I don't want people shooting each other. But our folks at the top, all, and there's not many in Milwaukee, but they all play nice with each other. Like, no. If you have the power and the influence, then exhibit it. They're like, no, I just want to get along with everybody. That's not the time to be a socialist when you become powerful. But for some reason in our community, only the people at the bottom are arguing, shooting, and fighting, and beating each other up. But the folks at the top are like, oh, let's play nice. Because that doesn't get us anywhere. We need the people that are at the top that have the ability to lead and those that have tremendous amounts of influence. We need them to go to war with one another and the one that comes out on top. I want the survival of the fittest at the top. And it's not. It's all like, yay, I want to hold hands with all the other candidates. That's not how you become an executive of the state of Wisconsin. You have to decimate your competition. It's like the Bucks playing against the Chicago Bulls and just, oh, I don't want to shoot the three. Because that may offend the Chicago Bulls. Dunk on!

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1: Just want to really congratulate Meech on this very important venture that y'all on right now. I think it's real dope. I think it's real important, and I'm looking forward to listening to y'all. You know, usually I don't listen to talk radio at this time, but y'all is on here, and it's something that I'm looking forward to listening to, getting some real community on that, in that space.
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Reggie says, I'm going to read some YouTube comments just so those of you that might be listening via other avenues can get a sense of what the YouTube chat is like. It's the YouTube chat on our respective radio programs are their own universes of people. I particularly love mine. I call them the peanut gallery because you can't put them anywhere else. You can't put them in regular seating. Reggie says, who knows what I was talking about, because I think I'm a couple minutes behind with the comment that was posted via YouTube and in real time. So he says, directed at me, he tagged me and says, all you gotta do is mist yourself with baby oil, simulated sweat in parentheses, dash yourself with water, more simulated sweat, and sprinkle sawdust liberally over the shimmering skin. That gets them. Why would I do that? Baby oil is for two types of people, babies and ditties. I don't need. Jasmine is concerned about the color of the YouTube video. She says it's saturated. Curly says, it's been like that for 3 days. It seems to be just my show, though. Well, that's racist. What else can I read that makes reasonable sense? Be careful, Sherwin. Linda gonna be at that studio window. Reggie says, my skin tone is about to darken a few shades in the next couple of days. City 5421 says, none of the candidates are good. They go on to

0: say how David handled the Kyle situation, he's definitely not getting my vote. Talking about County Executive David Crowley. Brian says the Karens are frankly not complaining, so neither should real men. Talking about On the Border Strip Club. I don't know if it's, we take our Milwaukee sensibilities and try to apply them everywhere else, which, I mean, I get it, but it's not always accurate. Nobody cares what Milwaukee people think except for us. I've come to find out. It's just me say, oh, SE, that's what we call her. I think Fremo's has still been closed since that shooting that took place outside the bar. Milwaukee businesses will voluntarily surrender their licenses when there is an act of violence. They do. Suburban, more business-friendly enclaves don't. So if suburban areas, they go above and beyond for business because businesses create jobs and businesses bring in revenue. Businesses create a tax base. Now, we have a lot of businesses in Milwaukee. I think that's why we're so okay with closing one, because another one will come and open. But for an individual business owner, like, that was their life's work. I just don't like how we don't consider the business owner, because if you open a business in Milwaukee, you're taking a hell of a risk. A hell of a risk. But we're so quick to close the business. If suburban areas acted the way we do when it comes to violence, because we think that closing an establishment is going to stop the violence. No, there's a root problem that none of us want to address. We don't even want to discuss it because it gets nasty, it gets deep, it gets ugly, it gets personal, it gets into the bowels of how some families are structured and the abuse, the neglect that goes on when children are very, very young, and they turn into killers. So instead of dealing with that, because, oh, that's too much, let's just close the business where the violence took place, or let's close all the businesses on that street. It's not going to solve anything. If there's a school shooting, right, in these suburbs, because that's where they usually happen, operated and had the same mode of thinking as us here in the city of Milwaukee, if there was a school shooting, they would never open a school ever again. They would just close the school because an act of violence took place at that school. Right, we do that. Business has a shooting. Somebody gets killed. Up, close the business, never to open ever again. These suburban schools, I have a damn school shooting where 30 kids get shot. They clean up the blood. The kids is back to school in a week. But not us. No, there was a shooting down the block from Maxie's Bar. Close Maxie's Bar immediately so that people with guns don't shoot there anymore. They'll just go on to the next establishment. We'll take a break. When I come back for hour two, I'm going to discuss a solution. I want you guys to get my back on this solution because I think it could pay dividends for young people in our community who we know are very much misdirected. The Truth with Sherwin Hughes. We'll be back for hour two in a second.
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0: A talk. It's called the Senate Civil Suits for Unauthorized Data Seizures. And the continuing resolution that had to be voted on in order to open the government authorizes U.S. senators to file civil lawsuits against the U.S. government, including the Department of Justice, for up to $500,000 in damages per violation if federal law enforcement seizes or subpoenas their phone or other data without prior notification. Hold on, wait a minute. If you have been accused of a crime and there's evidence and probable cause, and the federal government or any investigating agency gets a warrant from a judge to seize your cell phone records, there's nothing you can do about that.
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5: You got a song to play? I could find one. Here, I got one right here. I got a better song. Turn your song on. 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

0: having a thought, boy summer. Welcome to hour two of The Truth with Sherwin. What am I talking about? I'm old. I just, you know what I need to be concerned about? Not getting gout.
1: You know, you're never too old to thought around.
0: Man, my knees be hurting.
1: You know? That's why you sit down.
0: I make old man sounds now when I sit down and get up. I sound just like my dad. Like my dad would just, he'd sit down and be like, oof, oh, me, oh, my. I say me, oh, my. I don't even know where it came from. It's just once you get to a certain age, ooh, me, oh, my. Ooh. Gotta sigh a lot. Too old to be out here thotting. Young girls will kill me. And they want you to take care of them. Like give them money and stuff, which, I mean, I guess if you want to do that, I'd rather not, you know? Sherwin, I need you to take care of me. All right, you know how to wax a Tesla? You can wash my car for me, do a couple loads of laundry? Because that, for me, is worth paying for if you can save me time on chores. No, I was thinking maybe we could have a different kind of arrangement. A different kind of arrangement? Yeah, you know, you give me money and we have a different kind of arrangement. I'm like, oh, what, you do windows too? Really? You know, I have a self-cleaning oven, but sometimes you got to clean it by hand. Is that the other kind of arrangement you're talking about? You know, my fridge hasn't been cleaned out in a good 6 months. Sherwin, you don't understand what I'm talking about. I guess I'm not speaking your language then. That's the kind of arrangement I'm seeking. So, ladies and gentlemen, we are very concerned about the direction of young people. And I don't know if we as adults here in this town, who were once young, we know what it's like. We try to pretend that we don't, but we remember. I don't know if we have level set and created a community-wide set of expectations. I think that is debilitating to African Americans. At the same time, I got to realize that, yes, we're a community because we kind of have to be, but we also are a bunch of individuals. And also, the way African American people argue, fight, disagree, and kill each other at the bottom, like those that have the least argue the most severely, and those at the top tend to get along, which I think is kind of a backwards dynamic. I would much rather the people at the bottom get along and coalesce and have some kind of universal standard of protectionism and protecting themselves, and have the people at the top have them fight and claw each other's eyes out. And then the survival of the fittest at the top, and maybe that's the person who is best suited to lead, but I don't need that kind of socialism and communism at the top. Those are the people that I want to be hyper-vigilant when it comes to exhibiting how their leadership is better than someone else's. But yeah, I don't think that we have held this universal standard of what we expect from young people. I know that if you grow up somewhere else, there's a universal, you know what it is? The difference between some of the suburban kids, because they don't act like this. They don't, because there's parks all throughout the suburbs. And yes, those kids gather there and they don't do the same kinds of things that we do, because the adults and the caretakers of those young people, those guardians and those parents have a standard for those kids. I think we just let our kids just go and just do whatever the hell they want. We're just glad they're out of the house. We don't care what they're doing when they're out there. We have to instill, and it starts at home. Like, I had a standard. My mother would tell me, do not go out here and act a fool. She'd be like, I'm going to let you go to the mall with your little friends. And why my friends always got to be little, Emma? We're teenagers. Yeah, you want to go to the mall with your little friend? You can go to the mall with your little friends. But don't get out there and embarrass me and your father. Don't act a fool. Don't let the police bring you home. I'm going to say you don't live here. So I had to carry a standard with me wherever I went. And if more young people, and I'm not saying that they don't, but more of them need to carry that standard of conduct and behavior. But then again, as adults, we maybe didn't level set and make it a non-negotiable. We're not negotiating with kids. And that's when we lose, when we do. There's also a particular style of parenting that exists where parents are friends with their kids and smoke weed with their kids. That's insane to me. That's crazy talk. The last person I would ever want to get high with would be my mother. I'm like, oh, you're so I love her to death, but golly, I would never want to get high with that woman. I was like, I got to leave. Where are you going, Sherwin? You want to get a pizza? No, mother. I do not want to get a She'd probably say weird stuff, probably start reminiscing about the 60s. I don't want to know about all that stuff. So I got an idea and I got a plan. Okay? Let me first give you some benefits of it. I need you guys to help me with this because you guys don't support me when I offer this. And you guys, oh, Sherwin, that's a stupid idea. Well, you come up with ideas then. This thing that I'm going to promote, it is stable employment. It provides funding for colleges and universities, tech and trade schools. The home ownership opportunities are limitless. You will learn a technical skill, even if you're not very good, you didn't do well in school, even if you dropped out of school, you'll get a skill. They will develop you as a leader. And there is merit-based advancement. For many African Americans, military service has historically been one of the most effective institutional pathways to socioeconomic mobility. Since the integration in 1948, the military has offered stable employment, college funding, home ownership opportunities, technical skills, leadership development, merit-based advancement systems. And guess what? You ain't got to pay for it. You serve 20 years, 25 years, you can retire as a commissioned officer and have benefits for the rest of your life, not to mention you will gain the respect of your fellow Americans. Now, you might, maybe, still rare that you'll see active war. It's rare, because it's not like it's 50,000, 100,000, a million troops over in the Middle East. That's rare, but guess what? You're trained for it. You're ready for it. They sharpen your skill to where when you go into the theater of battle, you're ready. Not only are you ready, you are more ready than our enemies are. Military service has been one of the most significant pathways to upward mobility and leadership development, home ownership, higher education, and middle-class attainment for African Americans for the last 75 years. Still to this day, ladies and gentlemen, nothing beats it. Nothing. Don't look at me like that. I don't want to send my baby to the military. But you're going to send him out on 27th and Locust to get shot. At least in the military, he'll be shooting at the right people. Let's talk to someone who has no military experience whatsoever. Hello, Bob.
2: Hello, Sherwin. You know, what I knew a young man. You talk about young folks. And I just knew this young kid.
0: You ain't young no more, and, I bet.
2: He wanted to commit suicide, so I wondered why. Why did he want to commit suicide? You know, and I thought about it, and I thought about it, and I came to this conclusion why he wanted to commit suicide. His mother is a C student, and she get B's because she do extra credit, give them, teach her Apple. But her son is, the father is an A student, and he gets A's and swimming pool in his house. And the little girl is like the man, get A's, and, you know, but he's like his mama. He, you know, his mentality. So he feels he can't come up to a man, so I might as well kill myself. I'm just wondering.
0: That made sense. That explanation made total and complete sense. Why he actually

0: kill himself, or did he just talk about it? Because that what you just explained made all the sense in the world.
1: Really?
0: No.
1: I wondered why, you know. That's it, Sherman. I continue, sir. You're on good topics. Talk to you later, sir.
0: Okay, so for all of you that get on me, oh, Sherwin, you're not nice to Bob. What was that? That had nothing to do with anything. This is why we can't get anything accomplished. That wasn't even
2: ravings of a madman.
0: Bob was just like laying down in bed, not even listening to the radio, and he's like, "Oh, I have a thought. I think." Because I knew a person that was young once whose mother was, somebody was a C student. And then, that's why he wanted to commit suicide. Because something, his father and the mother and... You see what I mean? Like, I have a job to do. I'm trying to be effective at my job and providing useful information to help guide people in making very tough and complicated commitments and decisions. And then Bob calls with something that only makes sense to him. Doesn't make sense to him. Why don't we do this? I'm going to take a break. I'm going to come back. And we're going to be very serious, and we're going to have a thoughtful discussion about an opportunity that exists that has been proven over the last almost 80 years to usher African Americans into the middle class and provide them with a comfortable lifestyle and with respect and with benefits and with a skill set that they do not have to pay for. And I don't want you all going through this litany of excuses as to why it's a bad idea. Not encouraging these children is the worst idea. Letting them go wayward, because the problem is discipline, and the military does not play that. Because it's different when you have to be disciplined and you have to listen and you have to learn, because the next man or woman is counting on you to save their life. I don't know if these young people have ever had that level of responsibility thrust on them. The survival of them depends on the skill set of the person right next to them. And I know a whole bunch of people that have been into the military, a whole bunch of them. There is this commitment to duty, to honor, to service. These are strong individuals of high moral character, because the military will get that out of you. And some parents aren't able to get that out of their kids. Drill instructor will. Whatever that means. That got me to stand at attention. Live. I wouldn't like the marching. They do many marches with backpacks on. In the heat, wearing boots. I'd be the fat guy in the end. Come on, Private Hughes. Only 71 more miles to go. Come on, Private Hughes. We still haven't even left the barracks yet. Why are you fainting? The Truth with Sherwin Hughes on 101.7 FM. We'll be right back.
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5: With your Saganiac Plenty Marquette recap, I'm Will Summers. It was a slow start for the Golden Eagles against DePaul as they scored just 14 points in the first half. Despite the offense finding some rhythm in the second half, it would not be enough as Marquette fell 62-51, bringing them to 10-19 on the season. Here's head coach Shaka Smart after the game.
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0: Military service has served as a significant pathway for opportunity, skill development, and socioeconomic advancement for many African Americans, particularly since the desegregation of the U.S. Armed Forces. President Harry Truman's Executive Order Number 9981 in 1948 mandated equality of treatment and opportunity in the military without regard to race, marking a pivotal shift. Now, Pete Hegseth, leading the Pentagon, the Department of Defense, has altered that. I'm going to talk about him in a second. Prior to 1948, African Americans served in segregated units with limited opportunities, as seen in World War I and II. Post-integration, the military advanced faster than any civilian institution, improving structured merit-based systems. By the 1950s, the Air Force had largely integrated. African American representation grew substantially. As of recent data, Black service members comprise 20% of active duty enlisted personnel. Notably higher is the Army at 21%. That is higher than our share of the population. So some Black folks are seeing the military as a viable option. Now, I know a whole bunch of y'all, especially if you don't have military folks in your family. Oh, sure, well, that's a terrible idea. You can go ahead and think that. But what are the alternatives? These kids are coming out of high school not being able to read. Notable milestones include General Colin Powell as chairman of the Joint Chiefs. More recently, General Charles Q. Brown Jr. as the first African-American chief of staff for the Air Force and later a senior leader. Lloyd Austin III, an African-American who served as Secretary of Defense. These examples illustrate high-level attainment in a system emphasizing performance, leadership, and standardized evaluations. Military service provides tangible, structured benefits that support long-term mobility, education and training. The post-9/11 GI Bill and tuition assistance enable access to higher education and vocational training. Y'all always talking about somebody need to go into the trades. Many African-American veterans have leveraged these for degrees and certifications, contributing to middle-class attainment. Service builds leadership, discipline, teamwork, technical proficiencies in logistics, aviation, and cybersecurity, and security clearances highly valued by civilian employers. Surveys indicate strong self-reported gains in these areas amongst Black veterans particularly. Let's talk to Brandon. Hey, Brandon, how are you?
1: All righty, yourself?
0: I'm doing good. What's on your mind?
1: I just wanted to touch on, like, the military thing you've been speaking on.
2: I'm doing good. What's on your mind?
0: Brandon, can you turn the radio down, please? In fact, turn it off.
1: Yes, sir. So you hear me?
0: Much better. Thank you.
1: Okay. Yeah, I was just wanted to touch on the military thing you've been speaking on, because I'm an Army veteran myself. I originally joined. I'm originally from Detroit.
0: Thank you for your service.
1: But I went into active duty. Thank you, sir. And I did 7 years on active duty. I got medically retired, but I just wanted to co-sign on everything you've been saying as far as the opportunities that it presents. I was able to use my GI Bill. I went to Marquette out here, got my bachelor's degree, got 2 associates, went to trucking school at MATC. So I just wanted to, you know, like I said, touch on that. And, you know, it's just a great opportunity for young men that I think often get overlooked because they may not have those, you know, people in their family that they see doing that. I was fortunate to have, you know, people in my family that served in the military, my father, older sister, aunts and uncles. So, yeah, I just felt compelled to call in, you know, because you talked about something that I know firsthand about.
0: Thank you, Brandon. We appreciate that, and thank you for serving our wonderful country. See you there.

What alternative do our young men have? Honestly, where can they go right after high school, assuming they graduate? And what are they going to do? What kind of money are they going to make? No money out here. Y'all know there ain't no money out here because some of y'all are adults and you're struggling. Research such as analysis from Brigham Young University and the U.S. Treasury finds that Army enlistment, which Brandon enlisted in, significantly boosts long-term earnings for Black applicants, often $5,500 to $15,000 annually more in later career years, helping narrow the Black-white earnings gap more effectively for white peers in some cohorts. Advancement in the military has frequently outpaced private sector in representation and structured opportunity, especially after 1948. The military achieved integration decades before the Civil Rights Act of 1964 and has higher Black representation in its workforce than any other American industry. Huh! Black Americans are overrepresented in military service relative to population share, contrasting with underrepresentation in many private sector leadership roles. In the private sector, African Americans hold roughly 7 to 8% of managerial slash executive positions in major analyses, with slower pipeline growth in some fields. The military's internal promotion system, while not without disparities, lower promotion rates for 04 through 05 for some minority officers in certain studies, offers transparency and accountability absent in many at-will private employers. Black vets often report strong post-service employability due to their acquired skills and benefits. In summary, the military service offers a viable, merit-driven pathway with proven historical returns for many African Americans through integration-era progress, standardized advancement, comprehensive benefits, and transferable job skills. Outcomes vary by individual factors such as branch, occupation, education, etc., and challenges like representation gaps at the highest ranks do still persist, as in broader society. Official Department of Defense demographic reports, Pew Research analysis, and economic studies from sources like RAND and academic journals provide robust data for further review. This option aligns with personal goals for discipline, service, and mobility when matched to an individual's aptitudes and objectives. How can we possibly say no or take something like that off of the table? I remember when I was in high school, they don't do this anymore, and I think it's unfortunate that they stopped bringing military recruiters in to high schools. So during our lunch break in the main hallway at Brown Deer High School, it would often be one of our former classmates. They went off to the service, they completed basic, and maybe they're in school of infantry, or they're, you know, they've gotten past the hard stuff, and they come and they're standing there, they got that uniform on, and they're at that table with all those brochures. And I think that actually worked, because a lot of times those students that come back to their high schools are relatable to some of the students that are currently in high school, because some young people don't know what direction they're going to go in. It's just another option. And I say this option, offer this option with a lot of passion because of what it has proven, what it has demonstrated in a very, very short period of time. Military has only been integrated for 78 years. And the progress that African Americans have made has outpaced our progress in the private sector. Now, what we do, though, is we have these grand opinions about how terrible the United States is, and somebody doesn't want, oh, I don't want to send my baby to the military, but you'll send him to prison? The discipline that young people sometimes don't get because, you know, the mother, maybe if she was a single mom, she didn't have time. She had to work a bunch of jobs to make ends meet. I think that this is a very viable option to get a skill set, to get money for college, to be employable. We're talking about lifetime earnings here. And yet,

0: there's going to be some sacrifice. But doesn't everybody need to do some sacrifice to build character? In fact, that is where character is built. Talk to somebody who, especially someone who was wayward and they got into the service, it actually saved their lives. Now, I don't know what laws would have to change, or I don't know who we'd have to speak with, but I think that there are some young people, and not everybody is going to go, and not everybody is going to be interested, but let's not discount and discredit those young people that are saying, you know what, I don't want to stay in Milwaukee, because you will travel the world. Some of y'all ain't never left Wisconsin, never left the Midwest. Furthest y'all have ever gone is Chicago. I just got my first passport at the age of 44. I still haven't been out of the country. Had I gone into the military, I would have seen the world and I would be retired. A lot of us don't travel. Yo, you're going to go to Okinawa. Oh, you're going to go to Frankfurt and Dusseldorf and Berlin, and you might go to Madrid, and you might be all over the place in the U.S. military. And so a lot of brothers sometimes, I don't know if y'all know this, they sometimes go overseas and they stay there. I heard the German women like us a lot, Xavier. They love us.
1: I like them a lot, too.
0: You are black? Oh, yes. Would you like to eat some sauerkraut? I bet you have big bratwurst. No, the German women, they love a brat. They love them. Brats are what they eat. I just think that in our search for opportunities and solutions, let's not sell our young people short by discounting and discrediting what military service can actually do. Because when I see these videos that get posted, the thing that I notice most is just a complete and total lack of respect and accountability and discipline. You have to hold these young people to a standard. Kids, while they may rebel against it, they need to have boundaries. They need to have some kind of a structure, because the world is already confusing to a young person because they don't know anything. They don't know about responsibility. They don't know how the world works. They don't know how any of this stuff works. They think they can just do stuff and then they get hit with consequences, and that doesn't even make any sense to them. They need to have structure and they need to have boundaries. And if they don't have that, you are selling these young people short. And if they didn't get it in their childhood, all is not lost. They can go into the service and get it. And I am perfectly okay with supporting our community members going into the service. Because quite honestly, I'd feel much more protected if it was more of us in the service than some of them. We are less likely to get radicalized when our people go into the service. They get radicalized left and right when they go into the military. Grab a telephone call, shall we? Is this name as stated on the screen there, Xavier? Okay. Let's talk to Key. Hello, Key. You're on 101.7 The Truth. How are you?
2: Hey, what's up, Cheryl?
0: What's up?
2: I was, it's kind of off topic, not really military, but I was blessed to do some travel studies in college. Blessed and cursed because all that money I had to spend. But anyway, seeing like their ghettos, I went to South Africa. I've been to Ecuador, and it opens your entire view of the world. And just like us as Americans are a tad bit entitled, you know, they their ghettos, they got shacks and they got a million people just got metal roofs and just like, it's crazy. Like barbecuing pigs is their restaurant. Not talking about them, but it was just eye-opening. Their ghetto is not our ghetto. In parts of South Africa, I couldn't even use the running water. I had to get like a bottle of water to brush my teeth and just different things. I know we deal with our little water and stuff. Not to diminish it, but it's just crazy to see the difference, and it just come back to America and it's like you kind of are more
0: appreciative.
2: Like, man,
0: I know it.
2: Yeah, appreciative. Yeah, so I just wanted to say that.
0: Thank you, Key. Appreciate your call.
2: Yeah.
0: All right. Americans live in luxury, even in poverty. I think one of the American states that has one of the lowest incomes per capita, lowest annual income.

0: comes is Mississippi. And it's probably, if I had to guess, less than $30,000 a year, or maybe it has reached $30,000 a year. In England, it's like $25,000 a year. And things are equally as expensive over there as they are here. We get it twisted. We always say, oh, it's the poverty, and poverty is so terrible, and poverty is not, is the reason why people do certain things. I think it's bad moral character, because poverty in America has a car. Poverty in America has several flat screen TVs. Poverty in America has an iPhone. Poverty in America actually looks good. Poverty in America has Jordans, then athletic wear. Poverty in America has jewelry. We don't really know, especially if you live in an urban area, because there are so many services that are offered to people. Now, it doesn't eliminate poverty, but we make people so comfortable in poverty that there's no real motivation to climb out of it, because you really can get most of what you need. And if you can't afford it, you can apply for a benefit. You can get a food subsidy. You can get a housing subsidy. If your utilities are too expensive, you can get on some kind of a payment plan, or you can get energy assistance, et cetera. So we make poverty comfortable. But we don't really know what actual third world country poverty is. And we see some dilapidated buildings in the city of Milwaukee. Oh, my God, this is so terrible. There's some places that they don't even pave the roads. There's no indoor plumbing. You got places in India where people just using the bathroom just on the street. That's poverty. There's some people that don't have shoes. Y'all have to figure out which Jordans you're going to wear with your Freakum dress. Never really understood why, like, the kids will go to prom and they'll wear, fellas wear real nice tuxedo, real nice, and tennis shoes. I don't know. I don't get that. You're supposed to wear a nice, you got to get some hard bottoms. You know what I mean?
1: It's kind of like when Boys to Men wore the Concords.
0: That style faded. And there's a time and a place for everything, though. Like, if I'm interviewing for a job and it's one of those jobs where, you know, it's a white-collar job, and you're wearing a suit and some tennis shoes, you can't work here. Get out. You need some hard bottom. You need a dress shoe. You need some nice shoes. Get you some shoes. Take a break, come back, talk to Carrie on the other side. You said Carrie is off topic. Why is...
1: He wants to talk about Milwaukee construction going on and why there's no progress.
0: Oh, this will be a good one. This will be a doozy. All right, well, we'll try to answer Carrie's questions that have nothing to do with military service or providing opportunities for black men and black children in the city of Milwaukee. But maybe we'll get something useful out of Carrie's commentary. We'll talk to Carrie next. The Truth with Sherwin Hughes. We'll be right back.
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4: There's some things I want to highlight that we may not be cognizant of, and I know that some of y'all are going to take issue with what I say, but I'm going to be factual and I'm going to be objective about it because they are still hard at work to make sure that we die fast, we live difficult lives, we make less money, we have less access to healthcare. Ladies and gentlemen, that's not just some random occurrence. And they're criminalizing some of our just unnecessary, loud, boisterous, and disrespectful behaviors. You know, I remember an era where Black folks didn't necessarily need to be heard. Us being in public and being seen was quite enough because we are giving them more fuel for the fire, especially now that we have, I'd like to think, more political power than we've had in years past. And just as we're starting to gain more political power, that's when they start to take away our districts. And guess what? You didn't see it coming.
5: George, you just had an incredible shift. What's it like turning those double play meal deals like nobody's business?
6: George, any thoughts on your next shift?
5: George, what's your secret?
7: Hold on, folks, let's give our star a moment. 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There you have it. 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

0: Carrie, hi. You're on 101.7 The Truth. What's on your mind?
1: Good morning, Sherwin. This is my name is spelled with a T, Carrie.
0: Oh, Terry, sorry. That's Xavier's fault. He'd be messing y'all names up. I apologize on his behalf.
1: Thank you.
0: Okay.
1: Sherwin, I want to thank you for all you do. You are most definitely one of the top African-American talk show hosts in the city of Milwaukee.
0: Thank you, Terry.
1: I appreciate you much. Hey, so I'm driving through the city, you know, on a regular basis. There's a lot of construction going on in the city. And I want to know, you know, I don't know if you know, but you know a lot of things, Sherwin. Why don't I see any African-American companies out there working on these road projects in the city of Milwaukee?
0: We don't have many. Labor recruitment is very low. And the ones that we do have, they're not out here pothole filling and paving municipal streets. They're in Chicago. They're in Detroit. They are working on minority contracts all across the country and building real capacity. There are very, very few black construction firms, road building firms in and around Milwaukee, just Wisconsin writ large. But the ones we do have get big jobs, because what we don't have here that they have in other cities and states are minority contract requirements. And so we don't have minority contracting requirements, meaning if, let's say, we spend $50 million repairing and paving roads in the city of Milwaukee, some cities will say $20 million of that has got to go to certified black contractors. We don't have that here. But Atlanta does, but New York might, but Chicago might, but Newark, New Jersey might. And so what our companies will do is they will relocate to those locations to get those jobs where it's guaranteed money. And they'll stay in those cities all summer long and do those road construction projects and come back with real money and do the same thing next year. So we don't have a lot of demand here in Milwaukee because the opportunities are diminished because we don't have those minority contracting opportunities.
1: What? How could that be changed?
0: With a Republican control, so it would have to be a state law. We would have to have our lawmakers say, you know what? Black people and black firms are not getting their fair share of public contracts to pave roads and to paint government buildings. Let's change the law to favor black contractors. Right now, there's Republican control in the legislature, and they would laugh in your face by the mere suggestion because they would complain about white racism, or they would complain about racism against white people. And also, even if we, let's say we did change that law, Carrie, some of them don't want to work in Milwaukee. So in the construction trades, we don't have a lot of African-Americans that even want to do that kind of work. You know, those old white boys that work in construction are some of the most racist people you will ever meet. The iron workers, the electrical workers, the white boys that have the pour concrete, and the welders, those old school, because a lot of those are old men, because there's not a lot of young men who are coming in to do those old school trade and technical jobs. That's why they're doing so much recruiting and trying to get more people involved in the trades. But the white men that are still in those jobs are some of the most racist people you will ever meet. And even though money might be good, I can't willingly encourage my people to go and work every single day for 30 years next to a racist white man. And they use the N-word on those construction sites like they use the word the. That's the truth.
1: Wow, Sherwin, you just blew my mind, and you just gave the listening audience a wealth of understanding in regards to why we don't have what I asked you about. Thank
0: I thought
1: you so
0: we
1: much.
0: Knew.
1: Yeah,
0: I appreciate your call. I thought we knew that white, like construction, blue collar white boys, they'll like pee in your lunchbox. I don't know if y'all remember what happened to black firefighters some years ago. Because firefighters, they got some racist problems too. I hope that Chief Lipsky has cleared a lot of that stuff up. But black firefighters used to tell horrible stories about what the white boys at those fire stations would do. And you got to

0: sleep in the same firehouse with them white boys. Defecating and peeing in a black firefighter's locker. I need you to understand that now. The alarm goes off. You got a fire. You got a gas leak. You got some kind of emergency, okay? You go into your locker. You got to put on your gear. It's defecation on your gear. It's not like you got another one, and you got to go to the car. Like, that's the kind of stuff that they do to us. So it's, how come I don't see more black men? Because working with racist white people, because we don't want to kill them. You know what I mean? Because we don't want to kill him. I don't have to take a break, do I? I got a couple of minutes. Let's talk to Al then. All right. Hi, Al. How are you today?
1: I'm doing wonderful. I think the problem with some of our people, some of them are not hungry enough, and they're not using the resource. You have resources out here that will help you get your GED. You have resources out there that will help you get your associate degree. You know, and my father worked in the trades for 30 years, and he made it his duty to try to help them pass the math. He would do free tutor. He would do all that. He had some issues where they had to be racist, but they knew not to try to do that stuff with him because he'd beat your ass. But I also feel like black people should not give up. Why give up? Because when you give up, you letting that pig lip looking mother sucker, you're helping him. Don't just give up. Give it all you got. And what I was going to say, well, on the border, y'all forgot about the Cheetah Club that was right over there around the factories. It's no different. So I wouldn't put all that thought into it. But black people, y'all got to stop giving up. I feel like y'all giving up and y'all not using the resources that's available to you. But hey, if you don't give a F, we don't give a big F. So F that. If you're happy where you're at, be happy. But you can do better. That's all free will. Have a good day.
0: You too, Al. Thank you for your call. Brian says, speaking of military, the head of the CIA in the Midwest, based in Milwaukee, is not only black, but a woman as well. Dr. Ken interviewed her last year. Didn't know that. Brian also says, our black youth should also get involved in several rendition intelligence agencies, LOL, big money, and intelligence gathering. Yeah, but you have to pass background checks that are really stringent. Like, you can't even have misdemeanors. You can't have any infractions on your record. And I don't know how many young people survive their childhood completely blemish-free when it comes to their criminal backgrounds. There's also a misconception. I hope we can clear it up, or it has been cleared up, that, oh, if you do something as a juvenile, it's not on your record when you're an adult. Lies. Lies. Let's say you are a party to a crime, to a strong arm robbery when you're 14. And then you turn 30, fall on hard times, and you're also finding yourself in the same situation when you're 30 as party to a crime, to another strong arm robbery, even though the first one was committed 16 years prior when you were 14. Your second one at the age of 30 is your second offense. If you committed an offense as a juvenile and then you commit the same offense as an adult, that adult offense is your second one. And this was, I thought we learned this during three strikes, because they were counting strikes as juveniles. If you had two strikes at 17, two felonies, and maybe you got, I don't know, probation, a suspended sentence, those little boys' homes that they send the boys to, or you went to, they used to send boys to Wales. I don't even know if Wales is still open anymore. Probably not. Or Lincoln Hills or wherever, Copper Lake, wherever they send them, the boys. But then if you commit another offense once you reach majority age, boom, that's three strikes. You're cooked. There are a lot of opportunities that are open to people that can pass a background check. But here's the biggest one. This is where we fail miserably, and I want to bring this conversation up as often as I possibly can. Just because marijuana is plentiful doesn't mean that a job will accept you with dirty urine. I don't care what people think about marijuana. An employer can say, I don't want people that get high working here. Too much risk, too much liability. And if you smoke weed, chances are you're going to come to work high. You're going to go get high in your lunch break. There's an addiction to marijuana. I talked about this last week. If you really want to harm a community, if you want to harm people that are on the bottom, put something in the weed. We already know that it's an endocrine disruptor. It's a hormone disruptor. We already know that. And there's thousands of chemicals in cannabis. And it's still largely unregulated, even though it's legal recreational.

0: And I find it very fascinating that Donald Trump is going to be the one to deschedule it if he has not already, meaning they're going to do more research on marijuana. Because if you want to harm a community and harm its productivity, put things in the weed, put chemicals in the weed, because nobody will care. In fact, not only will they not care, someone will buy weed from a complete shady stranger at 3 o'clock in the morning in the back of a Citgo gas station with that same person. I don't want to take the COVID shot. I don't know what's in it. You bought cocaine from a guy wearing a poo shiesty mask, driving a Lexus that's got three different colored doors, but the COVID shot is going to do you in? Make it make sense. And while you're making it make sense, I'm going to take a break. The Truth with Sherwin Hughes on 101.7 FM. We'll be right back.
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4: There's some things I want to highlight that we may not be cognizant of, and I know that some of y'all are going to take issue with what I say, but I'm going to be factual and I'm going to be objective about it because they are still hard at work to make sure that we die fast, we live difficult lives, we make less money, we have less access to healthcare. Ladies and gentlemen, that's not just some random occurrence. And they're criminalizing some of our just unnecessary, loud, boisterous, and disrespectful behaviors. You know, I remember an era where Black folks didn't necessarily need to be heard. Us being in public and being seen was quite enough because we are giving them more fuel for the fire, especially now that we have, I'd like to think, more political power than we've had in years past. And just as we're starting to gain more political power, that's when they start to take away our districts. And guess what? You didn't see it coming.
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make sure you subscribe to Hughes Views 414 on YouTube. I go live every night at 7 o'clock. That's where I vent and decompress, and we entertain parts of conversation that we can't necessarily do here during the day over the air. Make sure you subscribe. Channel is growing rapidly. Appreciate everybody that participates in our evening conversation. I think I picked the worst time, though, 7 o'clock, because it's cutting into my social life. I was asked to go to happy hour yesterday at the Tiki Bar. Got to go to the Tiki Bar on a nice day. It's very crowded at the Tiki Bars. It's very crowded. It's a lot of fun, though. Good people watching. It's where you go and you see all the people. Milwaukee is a great place to just look at people, because you always are shocked by what you see. A lot of attractive women in Milwaukee. That we punch above our weight class in pretty girls. We do. And Tiki Bar is great. It's very diverse. It's at the Public Market on St. Paul and Broadway right there. On the east, far east rear portion of the Public Market is a Tiki Bar. It's like being in Tahiti or in the Caribbean. It's, go get a Bay Breeze. That's the drink. You get a Bay Breeze. It's got juices in it and vodka and pineapple juices. It's delicious. And then you get you a lobster roll, or you go there and get the buffalo sauced grouper cheeks. If you've never had grouper cheeks before, they're like these little tiny

0: And you just sit there and you just and you watch people. And the white boys come in. A couple of Hispanics will come in. The blacks will arrive. The black women will be there. Everybody's hanging out, drinking some drinks. And on the TVs, all they show are is a constant playing of like a fish aquarium. So you look up and like deep sea diving. So it looks like you're diving in the Caribbean and you see all the coral and all of the clownfish. And then above your head, you have like a fake, like a hut, like a thatched roof. It's very nice. Go to the tiki, but I couldn't go to the tiki yesterday because, oh, I got a stream at 7 o'clock. Y'all going to get a recorded show one of these days because I want to go to the tiki. Remember, I got to thought it up this summer. Silver Fox summer. I'm going to get out there and break a hip with a young girl.
1: Prime thought times are 8 to 12.
0: Really? During the week or on weekends, or does it matter?
1: Well, it's getting warm here, so I'd probably say Wednesday through Sunday.
0: Okay, Wednesday through Sunday. Good, good to know. Where do you go thought it up? Do you have thought places or thought bars or thought lounges or thought neighborhoods?
1: No, I can't discuss that here because I don't want you guys finding me while I'm out doing my mischievous things that I do around the city.
0: Totally understand that. But here's a luxury that you have. A lot of our listeners don't know what you look like. So yeah, you can be thotting right next to people that listen to our different program, and they won't even know it's you. But this is what will give you away. People will recognize your voice. I was at Whole Foods in Wauwatosa, and I said thank you to my cashier, and this white dude behind the like little service area was like, Sherwin Hughes. I'm looking around. I'm like, how does he know? Sherwin, from the radio? Dude, I listen to you all the time. I had no idea. I was like, thank you, sir. I was like, how? Because I figured he watched me on YouTube. He's like, recognize your voice, dude. No, I listen to you here when I'm at work, you know?
1: When I go out, I normally talk in my you know, authentic accent, which is British.
0: You ain't British. You pretend that you're British when you're out in the streets. Don't nobody believe that. You don't look British.
1: Yeah, you know, just to ice, you know, be out in the street, you know.
0: Oh, God, it's so hot. Horrible.
1: Oh.
0: Just like when you called my...
1: That wasn't me.
0: You called my podcast and pretended to be a Trumper and did the worst white Southern accent I've ever heard in my entire life. I'm like, Xavier, what are you doing? This ain't Xavier. This ain't me. Sherwin. I was like, dude, stop it.
1: I thought that was a pretty good accent.
0: You didn't fool anybody. It's awful.
1: I think you're the only one that knew because we see each other 3 hours a day, every day, or 5 days a week.
0: Anybody could tell that was you because you got to totally disguise your real voice. Yeah, I'm the impression master. I do the impressions around here. Many have tried, most have failed. I want to get back to the governor's race. I know you guys don't want to talk about it, but I don't care. We got to get some fire lit up under these people's bellies. We're running for the most important position in the state of Wisconsin. It's going to guide policy decisions and how money gets spent, how the surplus gets spent, how we fund education, how we invest in our community here. It's very important. The state budget that comes out either harms or helps Milwaukee. There is rarely any in between. I want us to take a much more active role because there's too many candidates and all of them are playing nice. I want David Crowley to be successful, and I love the guy, but I have to say, I don't think that he is an executive. If he was an executive, he would have fired half of the people that are close to him in his county executive office because now you're in war mode. Even though he's the county executive, you are running for governor. And so the people you surround yourself with also have to be in war mode. Everything is the campaign. Every appearance you make, every speech you make, if you're in Oak Creek or Franklin, or if you're at one of these Milwaukee County parks where there was just a takeover, if there was a shooting, you are in campaign mode. You are showcasing and exhibiting to the people in the state of Wisconsin what kind of a leader you will be. I'm going to say something that's going to be kind of racist. Don't get mad at me. Actually, screw you. I don't care if you get mad. I don't think that African-American executives should ever have a white chief of staff. Ever. Ever. Your chief of staff is your guard dog, your protector, your pit bull. They do the hard work on your behalf, but they prioritize your success as the executive. If Tory Lowe ever ran

0: running for office, and he might. He's run before. Liz Brown is a chief of staff for Tory Lowe. Tory Lowe is the king. You can't say nothing to him. You can't talk bad about him. You can't have any negative discussion about him. That is what your chief of staff does. Your chief of staff is like the person you grew up with that has been loyal to you, not someone that gets handed to you because they're good at the job. No, no. If your chief of staff is not loyal to you, and if they're not helping you accomplish your goals, either in your current position or as you want to move up the political ladder, fire them. Do you know how fast white folks fire us? White folks plan to fire us before the job even opens. Before they even write the job, we're going to fire these niggers as quickly as we can't wait to fire them.
1: That's kind of what happened here.
0: Is that what happened here?
1: Oh, I guess we got sold. Never mind.
0: Ain't nobody get fired. I think everybody got offered their jobs. No, not everybody. But some people didn't want to start all over with another company. And I understand that. I get it. I'm used to it. Because when you work for a media company, they get traded and bought and sold and you get recruited from other places. So I get it. Shout out to Dr. Ken. He's living his best life. He's got a YouTube channel as well, Dr. Ken's Truth on YouTube. I think he goes live at 4 o'clock. 4 days a week, Monday through Thursday. So give Dr. Ken a shout. But he's also retired. Dr. Ken didn't need this.
1: Does he take calls?
0: I was told that he does. When I listen to his program, I have not heard him.
1: Good old Gerald might give him a call.
0: See, you just outed yourself. So Gerald is your redneck persona.
1: Well, Gerald.
0: Oh.
1: We're about to call in to Dr. Ken's tonight, and we're going to talk about the police and all kinds of things.
0: Gerald would probably have a lot of agreement with Dr. Ken, because Dr. Ken is a conservative guy.
1: Yeah, I support pedophiles. I'm a Trump supporter.
0: Now, that's not fair to say that. All right, I'm going to take a break before Gerald and or Xavier get us in trouble. The truth with Sherwin Hughes will be back for hour 3.

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2: Just want to really congratulate Meech on this very important venture that y'all on right now. 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But y'all is on here, and it's something that I'm looking forward to listening to. 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
1: The district had as a whole was 59.5. That was awful. It was bad. But it is not just an NPS story. It is a story for the city of Milwaukee when you talk about some of these schools. So when we talk about the state of education, we just can't always talk about NPS. We got to talk about Milwaukee as a whole and why there are so many failing schools in Milwaukee. But we bash NPS, understand it is beyond NPS. NPS just has to educate your kids. But I love the fact that we have a new superintendent that is acknowledging that these scores are not good enough. I love the level of accountability. Casselia said in response to the results, she said, we need to grow more and faster to truly meet and exceed the expectations that our families and community have for us and the expectations we have for each other as educators. Our new literacy plan is the first step towards a stronger growth. And I love it.
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Welcome to Hour 3 of The Truth with Sherwin Hughes. Via YouTube, Lady B asked, do Dr. Ken and Tori Lowe like each other? I believe they probably love each other, actually. When we did our Truth Politics Roundtable, ooh, they ganged up on me. And I vowed to never do another Truth Roundtable again. I would like to reinvigorate that. So if the managers and the leaders and the owners of the Milwaukee Black Media, for whom I work for, if you all are listening, so the Truth Politics Roundtable, I got to remember what the specific name was. So we would have different hosts of different shows all in the studio at the same time. And then one of the show hosts would moderate a discussion. And we would discuss political issues. We would discuss candidates. We would discuss an upcoming election. And it's a way in which those that listen to our shows, maybe separately and independently, get to hear all of us together. I'd love to hear Nitty's thoughts on politics because he ran for office. I would love to hear maybe Shannon's ideas on political leadership, considering that she's lived in Vegas for a little while and she's originally from here. I'd love to hear Manon's thoughts and feelings on leadership in the city of Milwaukee. And, of course, Jasmine, who hosts our 4 to 7 show, she had at one point in time political aspirations as well. So I'd love to get everybody all in one room so we can explore political conversations. It also helps you all get to know the folk that you listen to between 7 a.m. and 7 p.m. Interviews are great, but interviews are a whole separate skill set. I want you all to get to know the hosts of our respective shows personally, like their thoughts, feelings, and get to know their experiences, get to know how they view the world, because then trust grows. They've been doing a lot of interviews. I don't do a lot of interviews. Speaking of interviews, I made myself mad yesterday. I got to stop doing stuff to make myself mad. Ooh, I made myself mad. I was going on YouTube and searching some of my old conversations that I had since I've been at The Truth, and guess what I stumbled on?

I stumbled on my interview with Big Head Roland Martin. And I made the mistake of pushing play and playing back some of my interview with Roland Martin. He was even disrespectful to Barack Obama because I kind of forgot why I got mad at Roland Martin. Not only did he try to commandeer my show, you never do that. There's etiquette when you're in this line of work. If I'm a guest on somebody else's show, I realize that I'm the guest. Some hosts can't take the host hat off. Like if they go in on somebody else's show, like if I sat in on Dr. Ken's show or on Tory's show or Kyle's show, I respect them as the host because I got my own show, right? I don't got to operate like I'm the host. In fact, I don't mind being a passenger sometimes, riding in the passenger seat on somebody else's show because it's easy. It's less to think about. You speak when you're spoken to. I ain't got no problem with that. But Roland Martin, old big head ass, he thought his show, my show was his show. You know who else used to do that? May he rest in peace? Eric Vaughn. When I was at WNOV and WMCS, where Eric Vaughn had worked for many years, they got sold, and then people hadn't heard from Eric Vaughn in a long time, like a year. And I was like, oh, Eric, it'll be cool if you fill in for me because I was on vacation or something, on assignment, who knows. And so I listened to Eric host my show, and it was great. And the community showered him with love and affection and praise because he was a beloved radio personality for many, many years. So I'm listening to Eric. And so hour one, he was like, hey, you're listening to The Forum with Sherwin Hughes. I'm Eric Vaughn. By hour two, you're listening to The Eric Vaughn Show. I was like, hold on, Playboy. We don't do that. We don't do that now. Wisconsin candidates for governor are one step closer to getting on the ballot, and the crowded Democratic primary field remains robust. Ahead of Monday's 5 p.m. deadline, candidates from across the state submitted nomination papers to run for races that will appear on the primary ballot in August and the general election in November. In addition to governor, offices on the ballot include lieutenant governor, attorney general, secretary of state, treasurer, the entire state assembly, half of the state senate, and all 8 U.S. congressional seats. The field for governor has 11 candidates, 2 Republicans, 8 Democrats, and 1 independent. U.S. Representative Tom Tiffany, who has been endorsed by both President Donald Trump and the state Republican Party, submitted signatures to run for governor, according to the Wisconsin Elections Commission. Andy Mansky also filed to run for governor as a Republican, according to an updated tracking list released by the commission Tuesday afternoon. Mansky is a medical services technician who has never held political office. The 8 Democrats running are former Lieutenant Governor Mandela Barnes, Madison State Rep Francesca Hong, former Greater Milwaukee Committee President Joel Brennan, Lieutenant Governor Sarah Rodriguez, Milwaukee County Executive David Crowley, Madison State Senator Kelda Royce, former Wisconsin Economic Development Corporation Secretary Missy Hughes, no relation, and Minocqua Brewing Company owner Kirk Bangstad. Kirk Bangstad, as of the writing of this article, did not submit enough nomination signatures, and he will not appear on the ballot, and that's good because he is nuts. He's absolutely insane, and he's crazy. We don't need... Why do y'all vote for crazy? Can you whisper it in my ear? Because I'm very curious. You know how serious American politics is? The delivery of resources and creating policy that can make things better. Why would you put somebody crazy in that position? Is it because you're rebelling? Because you want to mock the system? I'm real curious because there are some people who live and die by the policy floors that we set. Why do you vote for crazy people? You know what that's like? Because policy can kill people or it can actually prolong your life. It's amazing what policy can do. And so you want to vote for the smartest, most thoughtful, most intuitive, empathetic, sympathetic, decent, rational, objective human being you possibly can of any party who's a policymaker, especially an executive. Why do y'all vote for crazy? You know what voting for crazy is like? Can I give you an example? Because examples sometimes make concepts stick. Go to Water Street this Saturday. And I hope it's warm out and I hope there's a lot of people. Ooh, I tell you what. Go to Water Street and Brady Street. Okay. Find the drunkest person on either of the streets. The drunk, you have a drunk off contest, a freak off, but with vodka. Find the drunkest person that you can find going around and walking around on Brady Street and Water Street. And here's what I want you to do with that drunk person. This is how I equate

0: when people vote for crazy candidates that are literally insane. Okay. So find the drunkest person who's out in an entertainment district in the city of Milwaukee on an 80 degree Saturday night. And then get a Milwaukee County bus, get a Milwaukee Transit System bus. Okay. So you got your drunk winner and you got a bus. Fill that bus full of pregnant women, puppies, and black grandmas. Vulnerable people and things. Pregnant ladies, puppies, and not black grandmas that are 37 years old wearing hot pants going to the club. I'm talking about black, like big mamas with arm fat that make good macaroni and cheese. They have a crooked wig. You know, I'm talking about them, the cherished, beloved, the pillars of our community, those that upheld the black community. You know, a fat big mama wearing a big old house coat, wearing a muumuu with arm fat. Arm just be a jiggling. It's in his bottom arm fat. You know what I'm talking about? You see a black woman with a crooked wig and that kind of arm fat, I promise her turkey and dressing will knock your socks off. Okay? So fill the bus with fat-armed black grandmas, puppies, and pregnant women, and then that drunk person that you found, have them drive that bus to Illinois. That's what you're doing when you're voting for a crazy person. You're putting a drunkard in charge of very vulnerable people and fat-armed grandmas. And I love the fat-armed grandmas. They call everybody baby. They love everybody. They'll also beat your ass if you talk disrespectfully, but they have so much affection and they have huge saggy breasts. They sag. They don't need to wear a bra. You know what I mean? Like the wonderful, just getting warm and fuzzy feelings. You want to protect the sanctity of the black big mama. When we lost big mama, I think we lost everything. Now grandmas are in their 40s and drive Nissan Altimas very recklessly. Grandmas don't have license plates nowadays. Grandmas have red weaves. You know what I mean? That's... You staying with your grandma. And she got a Newport hanging out the side of her mouth and the ash. She's got a really low... How does that ash on that Newport she's smoking... It's such a, she needs to ash the cigarette. You know what I'm talking about? That ash, and she talks with the cigarette hanging out. Do I have something in here that can emulate a cigarette? I do not. I told you, bring your ass in the house. I told you. They got this, it's a Newport King, because that's what the queens smoke. I'm going to give you a handicapping scenario for the governor's race. We also put our poll back up on YouTube. Something happened where our poll disappeared. I think it's back up. Yeah, it's back up. David Crowley, Mandela Barnes, Francesca Hong, Sarah Rodriguez, if the election for governor were today, I just want to see where you guys land. If you voted earlier, vote again, because that poll got disappeared. So vote again on the poll, and I'm going to come back and I'm going to give you essentially the prediction market's idea of who they think the governor of Wisconsin is going to be. You're going to find this interesting and at the same time disappointing. We'll talk about that next. 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I'll be right back.
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And clearly, we take questions and comments from anybody about anything, including Bob. From our previous poll, your choice for Wisconsin governor amongst these candidates, David Crowley, Francesca Hong, Mandela Barnes, and Sarah Rodriguez. David Crowley gets 50%. Francesca Hong gets 28%. Mandela Barnes gets 14%. Sarah Rodriguez gets 8%. That was from a previous poll where I think we had some technical difficulties. We have a new poll that's up and running. So if you voted in the previous one, please vote. And this one, Francesca Hong seems to be in the lead. Someone had inquired earlier via YouTube, how did my interview with Francesca Hong come about? I was noticing her momentum in statewide polls. Now, it was the Marquette University Law School poll, which I don't find particularly compelling nor accurate, but I was noticing Francesca's name and popularity more often than is typical or expected for someone who is from Madison. And I've noticed a lot of people in Milwaukee circles talking about her. And also, I wanted to kickstart the conversation about the governor's race. I'd also got tired of all these candidates playing nice with one another. And I know that Francesca is a bit unconventional in a variety of different ways. She's a woman. She's Asian. She represents an assembly district in a very liberal Dane County in the city of Madison. She's also a Democratic socialist. And I figured, since I wasn't interviewing any of the other candidates, because I wanted them to do something, make some noise, say something. Donald Trump is ruining the country and Wisconsinites are vulnerable and prices are high and fuel prices are high and inflation is high and grocery stores are closing and crime is out of control. And these candidates for governors, people of real influence and real power, are all just walking around holding hands and agreeing with one another. They're not even competing. If you can't compete, then I can't vote for you. I am a competitor. I'm so much of a competitor. I got in trouble. We were owned by Good Karma Brands. Woo! They took me out to the woodshed, or at least they tried to. So somebody had pointed out to me, I'm just going to give you a little side note on my competitiveness, and they didn't like this. Ooh, they didn't like it. I quite honestly relished in it. So, you know, 620 TMJ, 100-year-old brand. In fact, TMJ, the radio station, similar to TMJ Channel 4, our broadcast television station, similar to the other TMJ, the Milwaukee Journal. Like a bedrock foundation of media in this town. So there's a television station, Channel 4. There is a newspaper, the Milwaukee Journal. And there's a corresponding radio station, TMJ 620. And they got some heavy hitter superstars, some real titans of media that host shows over there. Jessica Tai, who was on CBS 58 for many years. John Mercure, who I think had also worked for Channel 4 for a period of time. You got Julia Fellow, who was an on-air anchor over at TMJ. And you got Vince Vetrano, who co-hosted the morning news with Susan Kim for 20 years, right? Some real powerful names in a 100-year-old radio brand. Plus, they're the home of the Milwaukee Brewers. They broadcast Packers games and Bucks games, all of the things, right? My YouTube broadcasts, on if I was having a good day, would get more views than the whole program lineup of TMJ. So somebody pointed that out to me. I was like, word? So I screenshotted it and posted on Twitter. And then some folks in the management of Good Karma Brands were like, Sherwin, what are you doing? Why are you throwing your teammates under the bus? I'm like, hold on, playboy. My show is doing better, at least on this one measure, than veteran television anchors on a 90-year-old brand. I'm like, I'm a competitor. Look like they need to step their game up. So then he got real mad.

0: So I took it down because I didn't want to smoke. I was like, the damage has already been done. I proved my point. Then dude literally takes this. I'm not going to say who it is. But then dude goes, he's like, well, Sherwin, I pulled up some other metrics where they are beating your show. I'm like, you really have the time to go and look at their quarter hour average streams on the website to find a way in which they were beating me?
1: Dumber and Dumber did that?
0: Yes.
1: Why won't you why won't you say their names? They're
0: Nah, I ain't because I still got to save face around here. One day there'll be a tell all. Zach is gonna host it.
1: Yeah, I don't really feel you should say whatever you want. I have some opinions about these people, and I don't like them.
0: I don't. They don't need to live in my head rent free. You know what I'm saying? I mean, it is what it is.
1: Yeah, I feel like
0: I'm cool with it because I got a low expectation for folks like that anyway. So I'm not particularly shocked that they would. It's like, this nigger. How dare he expose it?
1: They're probably listening and cussing right now.
0: Ain't no telling. I remember one of them came in here. He popped up on me. And he saw me. I'm in here doing my thug this. I'm over here. I got buttons I push too. Now he's like, oh my God, sure. When you play your own music? I'm like, you don't?
1: Oh, good old ponytail.
0: So, yeah, that's that. All right, let's see how this governor's race is going to shake out. All right. Based on the information available as of June 2026, Wisconsin's gubernatorial race remains unusually fluid, like gender. There is no dominant Democratic frontrunner, but several indicators allow for a probabilistic assessment. You guys ready for a probabilistic assessment? All right, here we go. The current favorite in the Wisconsin race for governor is Mandela Barnes. If the election were held today, Barnes appears to have the strongest path to winning the Democratic primary. Reasons: he has the highest statewide name recognition among Democratic candidates due to his tenure as lieutenant governor and his 2022 Senate race. Two, Wisconsin political analysts consistently identify him as the top-tier candidate in the field. Three, in a crowded primary, name recognition is often decisive because candidates can win with a plurality rather than a majority. Big difference. He just needs one more vote than the next person, and he advances to November. He, Mandela Barnes, has demonstrated statewide fundraising ability and a pre-existing voter network from previous campaigns. Other serious contenders include number two, Sarah Rodriguez. Rodriguez arguably has the strongest institutional Democratic support base. Her advantages are, one, she's the incumbent lieutenant governor. Two, closely associated with Evers and the Evers administration. And three, appeals to suburban and moderate Democratic voters who have been crucial to statewide victories. Next, David Crowley. Crowley may have the highest ceiling if he, according to this article, consolidates Milwaukee's Democratic base, which he has not done. His advantages are executive experience, strong support potential among Milwaukee area voters, could become Wisconsin's first black governor. He can't run on that, though, because white people are more afraid than ever. And I don't think that they are in the mood or have the temperament to give black people something history-making. Right now, it's about money. It's about cost. It's about the pocketbook issues. It's about the price of gas, the price of food. And don't nobody even talk about, oh, yay, let's elect the first black governor. I'd almost rather not. I want to elect a governor they can do an incredible job. I'm not in this for history. Because you can elect somebody, like, hey, we got the first black this. But if they don't do anything, then they're just symbolic. The time for symbolic politics is in the past. Because we used to have functioning legislatures. We used to have Democratic parties and Republican parties that would legitimately debate the issues, and then the best idea turned into a bill, and that bill got passed, and it helped a lot of the people. We don't have that anymore. We can't do... Wait a minute. Who is this on line one? Hello, Linda.
2: Hey, what's happening, Professor? And to all the good and beautiful

0: wonderful black and white people of the new MBM. That's all I'm going to call the show for now until I understand further what's going on with y'all jobs. But Sharon, I wanted to call in because, yes, August is here in no time. We need to start delving into these candidates and the politics and the politics of politics. For real, I mean, the strategies, the undermining, the gerrymandering, the lies. You know, people. I be listening. I be reading the comments, and you know, people are, you know, talking hot and cold about, you know, the Democrats. We have to. We need to put out the significance and the just wow. Just the danger of losing our democracy and our civil rights as a group of people in this country. We need to, we got to start taking this more seriously.
1: And right. I think who needs to take it more seriously, Linda? The people or the candidate? Who needs to take it more seriously?
0: I think we need to take this election. I think we need, this is a time where I say we're all in the wash. Because we're all learning how this system works, how corruption works in this system. So now it's time to educate the uneducated or the non-voters, which I just find so insane that you're living in a country that's based on a voting system that pretty much determines your quality of life in this country, and people decide not to vote. Oh, I'm not going to vote because God got me. Girl, please go sit down or go somewhere and vote, please. But Sharon, we need you to educate us on the politics of it, of this election, and just the you know, politics and civics and government and all of that, how it affects our daily life, man. People think that's them and we are separate from them, and that our life experiences is separate from voting or from politicians, when it's not. We need to recognize how it goes hand in hand and how it affects our daily living. It's not just the eggs. It's not just the gas prices. It's in policies. It's in, you know, laws that affects us. And we are the people that hold the power to change that.
1: Linda, let's do a role play.
0: So, yes, we need to go into each candidate and see their record, see their voting record, see what they, you know, what are their ideologies.
1: Linda, let's do a role play. Let's say that I am someone who recently moved into your neighborhood and you want to come and greet me. And you may ask me, like, hey, you know, we have an election coming up. And I tell you, I'm a new neighbor on your block and you want to welcome me to the neighborhood. And I say, oh, I'm not a voter. I don't vote. I want you, Linda, use your best effort to convince me, a new neighbor on your block, why I should vote in an upcoming election. What would you say to me?
0: And I'm a non-voter. And I would ask them, how are you living? How are you? Are you struggling to pay your bills? How are your children doing in school?
1: They're not doing so good. They're not doing good. I'm struggling a little bit. Yes. Okay. So now, what do you say to them?
0: Those are the guiding questions that really encourage a person to self-assess their economic
1: Linda, you're talking to Linda, you're talking to your neighbor that's a non-voter, so you got to keep it very, very simple. Yeah, I am struggling a little bit, and yeah, my kids are not doing very well in school. It's your job to convince me to vote in this election. So you asked me how my kids were doing. I said not good. I told you I'm struggling a little bit. Now what do you say to me to encourage me to vote? Remember, the whole point of this conversation is to turn me into a voter, knowing what you know, because you have to be empowered to talk to people that are in your circle, in your sphere, in your neighborhood, to encourage them to vote. So what would you then say to me next to get me to vote?
0: I would then make it personal with that person and ask them.
1: No, I'm the person. I'm the person. We're role playing right now. What would you say?
0: Okay, and I'm saying I would ask you, what are the specific challenges that your child is facing in school? Is this something that child can resolve, that you can resolve with that child? Or is it in the policy? Is it in the pedagogy of the teacher?
1: Linda, Linda, in- they,

0: Linda, hold on. They don't, Linda, they don't understand any of that. Remember, you're trying to get them to vote, and their child might have an IEP. Their child might have a couple of learning challenges. Now, remember, you also don't have all day, because really, at this point, that person probably already walked in the house and closed the door on you. What would you say to get that person to vote? You can't make it about their kids, because they're not going to say you're getting too personal, you're getting too nosy, because you don't know them yet. Remember, this is your first interaction with that person. What do you say to get them to vote in November, or in August, rather?
1: I would tell them with voting, they have power. Without voting, they can't complain because they ain't got no power.
0: Yeah, what and kind of power? Now they're responding to you. Okay,
1: to reach them.
0: Linda, don't cut them off. If I vote, okay, so my baby going to do better in school next school year, and I'm going to get more money, and I'm going to get a better job, and my rent is going to go down if I go vote. You mean all that's going to happen if I go cast my vote? Not what he said, because none of that is true. Okay, you just told them that they're going to have power, but nothing is going to change, though.
1: And I would tell them it depends on who you voted for and what their policies are. You have to look for the candidate that best fits your
0: Oh, Miss Linda, I don't know how to do it. I don't have time for that, baby. I gotta raise these kids, and I gotta go to work, and I gotta go take care of my mama.
1: I would tell them to tune in to Sherry Hughes on 101.7. He'll teach you.
0: He's fat. I don't want to listen to him. He got a big head. I ain't listening to him. No. Thank you, Miss Linda. Have a nice day. Linda didn't make no voter out of nobody. In fact, that made me never want to vote ever again. Ever. So that is what those that are concerned, we probably should work on our approaches to people that are detached from the system, because the largest cohort of voters are non-voters. But voters don't know how to approach and how to talk to non-voters. We waste their time. We go all the way around the block to get next door. And you know the audience that you are speaking to. You can't sometimes talk with real big words, and you can't make these grand prognostications like, oh, your life is going to get better. No, it ain't. If you go and cast a vote in a primary election on August 11th and you look at your bank account on August 12th, you're still got $3.19. So there has to be something more specific, maybe more personal, maybe more future-leaning. Maybe you have to talk about hope. Maybe you have to talk about the history and the legacy of why we fought so hard to get the right to vote, and one political party seems to be working even harder to try and take it away. But you have to explore different bits and pieces of conversation to get a non-voter to vote. You got to make it interesting for them or worthwhile for them, because it really is inconvenient. They got to take time out of their day. They probably have to register. They got to bring their ID, a whole bunch of stuff. You got to make it reasonable for them to want to do so. The Truth with Sherwin Hughes will be right back.
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So in the YouTube chat, there's somebody who goes by the name of White Feller. They say 400-year property tax increase and raising city and county taxes is the best that we can offer. Some of that is because Republicans have this strategy that they run on. So Wisconsin is very unique. I think people should probably know this part. So the city of Milwaukee is different than most other cities because we're big, we're complicated. We have a lot of complex problems here, and the city of Milwaukee can identify an issue. Maybe the issue is, I don't know, reckless driving, youth violence, maybe. Let's just, I'll humor you and say a lack of youth programming or whatever it is, but it's something unique to Milwaukee, right? Something will be happening here. An issue will be taking root here that's not happening in Door County. It's not happening in Washington County. It's happening here in the city of Milwaukee. And the voters and the taxpayers, every so often, now we've been maxed out, but imagine if we didn't have all these referendums. We didn't have the school referendum in 2020. We didn't have another one in 2024. And whatever other local referenda. You ever wonder why we have so many referenda? Every time a school system or a school district needs money, they ask the voters. Well, Scott Walker changed the law because he wanted to run for re-election for governor in a state where local governments could not raise their own revenue. Because Milwaukee has more people and we just collect more revenue, the legislature in the city of Milwaukee, known as the Common Council, between them and us, the voters, we make determinations on where we are okay raising our taxes to pay for certain things. There's these ideas that folks come up with, like, oh, we need to invest more in after-school programs. We need to do more things for the youth. We saw the reckless driving was a problem. Sometimes taxpayers are okay with, you know, re-engineering the streets and putting more cops on the roads to do traffic enforcement. But that's a decision that we make. It is illegal for Milwaukee residents and the Common Council to make our decisions about our money. We have to get clearance from Madison. If we have identified a problem that we are willing to pay for here in the city of Milwaukee as Milwaukee residents and workers and homeowners and renters and voters, okay, we can't do that because Scott Walker made it so that if you want money for anything, even if it's something we all agree on, it has to go to a referendum. Now, the thing that we agree on might impact people equally, or it may impact poor people more severely, or people with lower levels of education. Whatever this situation is, maybe it's homicides. Maybe they're much more likely to get harmed by errant bullets, and we want to create a new task force or something, but we got to pay for it. It's going to be expensive. We're going to bring in experts and consultants, and we're going to talk to people that have reduced gun violence in other cities, but it's going to cost some money. In order to get that money, we have to ask the people, the

voters on a referendum whether they want their taxes to go up, where the council would just say, yeah, we're going to do a small levy on the property taxes so we have money for this amenity and any other things that people in the city of Milwaukee agree with. And if you don't agree with how the council is spending your money, then you just vote for another alderperson. The problem is with going to referendum, only voters are deciding, and it could be non-voters who are severely impacted. And what it does is it makes everything much more difficult. The whole point of us electing a legislature, this is something that Trump is actually doing now at the federal level that we should all pay attention to. Congress makes the decision on where the money gets spent. The president can't spend any money. Every penny the president has for everything has to be given to him by Congress, or it is void and it is illegal. But for some reason, let's say that the Pentagon gets $1 trillion, which is not an unusual amount of money. And then Trump is like, yeah, I want to build a ballroom. And then Trump might go to Congress and be like, yeah, can I get a quick $500 million so I can build a ballroom? And Congress will be like, are you insane? No. Here's what Trump will do. He'll go to somebody he appointed, the Pentagon, or Linda McMahon, who was the head of the Department of Education, like, hey, can you lay off a bunch of people to the point and like cut a bunch of offices and like end a bunch of, you know, cut staff contracts and other contracts with schools? And hey, Pete, can you end our military contracts with foreign governments? Can you close some of our military bases in our allies' countries so I can scrape together $400 million so I can build a ballroom? And they'll all say yes. That's technically illegal. Only Congress is able to do that, because what Trump is doing is he is stealing appropriations. We'll fund the Pentagon to $1 trillion because we want to make sure that nobody comes over here and shoots missiles at us, right? So we give the military a whole bunch of money. Trump takes money that was allocated specifically to the Pentagon and puts it in his friends' pockets, his pockets, and he does pet projects with it. He's not supposed to be able to do that. Something similar is happening here in Wisconsin. Our local legislators don't have the ability and the power to determine where and how we raise money and spend money on local initiatives from Milwaukee. We got to get permission from Madison. And Madison has nothing to do with what we do here in the city of Milwaukee. Our power has been outsourced. So Congress can appropriate money to all these other federal departments. So all the federal agencies, by the way, are created by Congress. Here's another example. Congress saw housing covenants in Milwaukee and other places and like, oh man, housing discrimination is real. There's actual documents that say no black people can live in Whitefish Bay or Shorewood or Wauwatosa. That sucks. Let's make a law. There's a law called the Fair Housing Act. Congress appropriated, Lyndon Johnson signed it, the House passed it, the Senate passed it, Lyndon Johnson signed it, and Congress was like, well, we're going to fund an agency to make sure that housing discrimination is eliminated. We're going to call it HUD. A problem was identified. A bill was created, voted on, and passed both chambers of our bicameral system. The executive signed it. Congress was like, cool, now we got to create a department that's going to have jurisdiction in all 50 states to make sure that housing discrimination and housing covenants are illegal. So we're also going to fund, with the passage of this bill, because there's an appropriation along with the bill, a dollar amount of what it will cost to prevent and to end housing discrimination. And we're going to put it in a big old building called Housing and Urban Development. And guess what, Mr. President? We as Congress created this department. You get to appoint the head. But it's our department because we, Congress, appropriated the money and we created the bill that was passed in both the House of Representatives and the Senate. Every single federal government department was created that way. Donald Trump has nothing to do with the money. Now, he can make requests, absolutely, but usually those requests get denied. But they're allowing Trump to take money wherever he wants to and no one is stopping him. This is the most, like, that's an impeachable offense. I also want you to brace yourselves. All of 2027 is going to be Donald Trump getting impeached. And some of you are going to get mad. Some of you are going to say, you're not doing the business of the country and gas prices are still too high. You're just going to have to chill for a minute because Donald Trump needs to get impeached, because if he does not, for every single offense that he committed against the American people, stealing our money, lying, all this underhanded, starting a war, all that stuff. Everything that Donald Trump did in which he did not get approval from Congress is an impeachable offense, and it has to be done because it needs

0: to be noted in the record. So if another president at some point in the future tries the same thing, we will go into the impeachment record and say, you can't do that because a previous president was impeached. They kind of did the same thing with Bill Clinton. They said, President Clinton, you can't get your knob slobbed while you're in the Oval Office. And you go, oh, shucks. That was some of the best dome I ever got. Okay. Impeachment means you committed a high crime and a misdemeanor. We're going to put it on your record. We're going to try and throw you out of office. But if the Senate doesn't vote to convict you, but the impeachment still stands. It's like a criminal background on a president. Now, I would argue that Bill Clinton's impeachment is minimal compared to Donald Trump's. I would be perfectly fine if Trump just had a bunch of holes in the White House. Kennedy did it. The White House is like on the border. There's a bunch of holes in there, you know? It's fine. Give me a break. You're president of the United States. You deserve some holes. As long as you're doing the bidding of the people, you know what I'm saying? Xavier's agreeing with me. Like, nobody, first of all, nobody's perfect. Everybody loves hoes. They do, except wives. Well, then if wives don't like hoes, then wives should be better hoes, and you won't have to worry about hating other hoes. Just hoes.
1: Some wives do.
0: I don't even want to know what you're thinking about, Xavier. I'm going to take a break, come back, maybe read a couple of comments. Trump needs to get impeached, you guys, and you got to be okay with it. And you're going to think, oh, it's not going to do any good. It's about the future. Because they're going to look back on us. You know how people beat up on the boomers? Oh, the boomers are terrible. They're going to, we're the boomers of the future, because they're going to, 30, 40, 50 years from now, when Trump is long gone, someone is going to see what he said, what he did. He's building a UFC fight ring on the White House lawn for his birthday. Somebody in the future is going to be like, who were the idiots that voted for him, not just the first time, but the second time? And they're going to have a name for us, because we are some new fools. And we're justifying, oh, Donald Trump is a businessman. When all of the smoke clears and all of the damage that he did to the American Republic is finally revealed, and it's only going to be revealed through subpoenas and investigations, we are going to look so stupid. And they're going to say, the future is going to say stuff like, but y'all had all this technology and all this information. You guys had all of this artificial intelligence. But wait, you don't want to build AI data centers because of what? Because of water? Yeah, because we hate Elon Musk a lot. And we just, but Donald Trump is pillaging the nation. Donald Trump could walk into Fort Knox and just walk out with bars of gold, and he'd probably have a parade for that. Nobody would say anything. The stuff that we let him get away with is going to make all of us look really, really stupid. So the impeachment is going to lessen the stupidity that we should feel and the shame that we should feel in the future, because at least we can say, well, we impeached him for that stuff. And the future will be like, all right, well, some of y'all weren't stupid, but the rest of y'all were idiots. The Truth with Sherwin Hughes. We'll be right back.
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0: LT, you seem to be shocked that Mahdi is a Trump supporter. He's a proud Trump supporter. I'm not surprised. You ever read some of the stuff he types? I mean, you know, I don't understand the logic there, but there's a whole bunch of things that I see every single day. If there's a place that's going to defy common sense and fact and logic, it's the city of Milwaukee. I walk out of my house every single day and just, I look around, I don't even know where I am. Like, what's, why is this happening? 40 degrees one day, 92 degrees the next. People's hair weaves are blowing in the wind, tumbleweaves. You ever just see weave just gracefully blowing across the street? Like, there's somebody running around that's bald-headed right now.
1: Normally after a Sunday morning, after Saturday night, I see that.
0: You ever see, I see this more often than I care to, like baby wipes. Just like little, just, you won't see, there's no diapers, but just like baby wipes in the gutter or in the street. You know what that's from? That's prostitution. And women are wiping up between clients, and they just throw the baby wipes out the window.
1: Makes sense.
0: Yeah. When I see that, I get real angry. Like, keep your hoeing somewhere else. Don't.
1: I normally only see that towards the Marquette campus. Random baby wipes.
0: When I see the baby wipe, I don't pick them up. I kick them. I can't play soccer. I kick it until it gets out of my sight. I'm not touching that. Hell. White feller says you can use FEMA money and give it to illegal immigrants. And when the U.S. citizens need the FEMA money, sorry, we have it to more important people. That's acceptable. First of all, screw your FEMA money, said Donald Trump. Here's what happens is that DOGE cut what we need. I want to be real clear about this because Trumpers have a real hard time understanding stuff because they think that Donald Trump can do no wrong. Trump is screwing your wife, literally. He's doing the political equivalent of humping your wife and your daughter. And your daughter's under 18, okay? That's what the Trump is doing politically equivalency. He's humping the children in your family, and you're not doing nothing about it. So FEMA was cut, and the federal funding for the Emergency Weather Service was also cut because more of y'all are going to die this tornado season, hurricane season, than ever before because they think that advanced warning radar is not worth funding. Who is that going to hurt? I know I don't live in Tornado Alley. I don't live in Oklahoma. I don't live in the panhandle of Texas or Kansas or Nebraska. You know who does? Trump supporters, because those are all red states. I digress. So what happens is FEMA gets cut because screw you. Your state should be paying for your disaster relief because Donald Trump wants federal allocated money for things that he finds important, not things that the nation needs. That is the fundamental thing you need to know about him. He doesn't care about what you need in an emergency or a natural disaster. He wants a ballroom, and you're going to love it. There's nothing you can do about it. But they'll say, oh, the FEMA, the illegals are taking all the FEMA money. No, Trump, you took it. But you know that your supporters are so gullible that if you say illegals are taking the FEMA money, then people won't be mad at you for stealing the FEMA money. They'll be mad at illegals, which further Donald Trump's agenda of deporting people that actually should be here legally. Does that make sense to you? You put the blame on who Donald Trump already hates, and then you get the rest of the American public to blame those same people. So when they get swooped up off the streets and are not given any due process, we don't have a problem with it because we think that those people have our damn FEMA money. And it works brilliantly. Republicans hate welfare. They hate it. They hate giving poor people money. They do. They hate it so much that you will never see a Republican come into an African-American neighborhood that was hit hard by deindustrialization and talk about how they're going to rebuild the economic and financial infrastructure of a black community. They'll never do that. But they hate welfare. Now, you got to keep in mind, 40% of the people that are getting the welfare are white folks. Okay? White people that receive welfare, they need it, right? They

0: qualify for it. At the same time, the Republicans that those same white folks vote for want to take welfare away. So here's what they do. They tell the white people and white welfare recipients, you know, the blacks are really getting over on welfare and they're cheating the system, even though white people get more welfare than black people do. We talked about this yesterday. You can get white people that are on welfare that will support a candidate that wants to cut welfare because those white people think that black people are benefiting from it more than anybody else when it's actually the white people that are benefiting from it more than black folks ever could. Thanks for listening. Lunch break is up next.
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0: A talk. It's called the Senate Civil Suits for Unauthorized Data Seizures. In the continuing resolution that had to be voted on in order to open the government, authorizes U.S. senators to file civil lawsuits against the U.S. government, including the Department of Justice, for up to $500,000 in damages per violation if federal law enforcement seizes or subpoenas their phone or other data without prior notification. Hold on, wait a minute. 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

0: Good afternoon, Milwaukee. How you doing? It is your boy, Ray Nitty, and my host.
1: Shannon, we live in the building.
0: How you doing, man? You are now listening to The Lunch Break on Truth 101.7 FM. I hope everybody's doing amazing. It's just me and you today, Shannon.
1: Man, this is going to be a fun episode. We always cut up when we by ourselves.
0: Man, you know? let's tear some pictures down off the wall or something. flip all of this. But no, man, I hope everybody is having an amazing day, We've been having a great week. Shannon is in the studio. I think with us being, first of all, we are broadcasting live from the American Family Insurance Studio, located in the heart of downtown Milwaukee in the 3rd Street Market Hall. If you want to call in, please, the number is 833-212-1017. The number is 833-212-1017.
1: And don't forget, Ray, they can text us as well. So if they're a little nervous about being live on air, go ahead, text us your thoughts.
0: Text us, but understand, Uncle Lil, you know, technology, truth technology, tested right now. So I got to pull up with a text message. You got the text message?
1: I got them.
0: Okay,
1: up.
0: See, that's why you keep youth around.
1: Yes.
0: You keep young energy around. That's a grown woman, not a young person. So just. I know she says she's small in stature and
1: right.
0: whatnot.
1: But I'm big and grown in age, dang
0: there
1: it.
0: You go. Man, so it's just us today, man, yeah. Shannon. So I think for me, I would love for the people to hear more of your story.
1: Yeah, let's do it.
0: It was a little bit, I felt like they got some of my story mm-hmm. through other cross interviews I may have done. Could I go in depth more? Sure. But I think we want to maximize the time that you have here in Milwaukee so the people could get to know you more as well. And then we got a couple other segments and so forth okay. that we want to touch on and see what's going on.
1: Yeah.
0: We said we wanted to...
1: ask me some questions, Ray.
0: Ask me some questions. So we know you have a daughter.
1: I do.
0: We know you are located temporarily.
1: Temporary.
0: Because she's moving back to Milwaukee.
1: Mm-hmm.
0: That's how you speak things to existence, right? So you moved to Vegas
1: yep.
0: to chase your dreams and, you know, expand your brand and career and so forth. Would like to know, how was that for you saying, you know what? I'm going to pack everything up and go the furthest west. You ain't go to St. Louis or, you know, Cass be going to Atlanta. We gonna go to Houston. Right now, I'm gonna go to the end.
1: Just keep going.
0: So, what was that like? What was the thought process like? What was the driving factor? Was it a breaking point?
1: Yeah.
0: Was it, you know, I want you to think all of these things. And, you know, what was like, man, it's time. Mm-hmm. And then I want you to... expand upon after you made the decision to leave, what was it like once you finally got there?
1: Man. So, like you said, I left and I kind of, I wouldn't say it was a breaking point, but it was more so like, I feel like everybody like gets to that age where they're like, man, if I don't do it now, I'm just not going to go. Mm-hmm. Right. I've never lived anywhere else. I didn't go like to college out of state and like, do the thing where people like build relationships out of state and they find like a second home away from home. I didn't mm-hmm. do that. And I feel like a lot of people in Milwaukee that I know, it's like, okay, my friends and family are here. There's no reason to look anywhere else. And I don't have friends or family anywhere else. I have a few cousins in Texas, but I never really wanted to go to Texas. When I think Texas, mm-hmm. I still think like, they got a lot of work to do over there in Texas. Like, yeah, you can get a big house for

0: a little cheaper, but I don't know how progressive they are over there. You know,
1: I see where you went with
0: you,
1: that.
0: You know where I'm going with that. Yes, so, ma'am. No thanks.
1: Got it.
0: I originally wanted to go to California for years, right? And I was like, man, that sounds fun. Like, I model, I do makeup, I'm really good with this content stuff. So if I pick up my podcast and do it there, like, I'm where everybody is already. And like, I have went out there a few weekends at a time with like some friends and just did like weekend stays in Cali, and I was just like, man, this is the life.
1: Yeah. I like this.
0: Hey, you know that
1: weather
0: meme?
1: Nice.
0: Exactly. Look, that meme where people like every first drink in every city I visit, I'd be like, I could see myself living here. That's what I did. I was like, I could see it. Until I realized you got to have a pretty penny to live comfortably there. Like, I was meeting people with like hundreds of thousands of followers. Like, I live in somebody's basement. I'm like, oh, hold on now.
1: Man, that's the LA life.
0: That's LA life.
1: You lay where you can stay.
0: Man, like in sleeping in their cars. Like, you got to have some grit. All right. And one thing about me, I'm a tough cookie, but I know what I can't do. And I'm not suffering. All right. I fought my whole life. I'm all right.
1: Excuse me, Cletus. Hop over this, man.
0: Yeah, I wasn't doing it. So I was like, I'm not paying $1,000 to sleep on somebody's couch. What's closer? Still West Coast and more affordable. And Vegas at the time, like, that's one of those places where people just don't live there. Like, they visit Vegas, but a lot of people weren't living in Vegas at the time. Mm-hmm. And it was a lot cheaper. And I was like, well, it's still close to California. It's, what, a 30-minute flight? You could, at the time, you could find a flight for $30. Like, yeah, and just go back and forth.
1: Not no more.
0: But, like, you know what I mean? That was the idea behind going to Vegas. And I was like, all the things that I do, I could still do in Vegas. That's the entertainment capital of the world. It was kind of like a no-brainer for me. So I was like, okay, cool. I don't have friends or family anywhere anyway. So that was the reason I chose wherever I kind of felt like it. And like, mm-hmm. in my head, I feel like I've been in Milwaukee almost 30 years.
1: Mm-hmm.
0: I know it's going to still be here. We go through some stuff, but Milwaukee will still be standing when I come back. And like, it changes, but it's not one of those places where you'll come back and everything is confusing. Like, Milwaukee has steadily been Milwaukee. You know what I mean? Some stuff changes, but I came back. I did 2 weeks there, 2 weeks here. Like, I didn't mind coming back and forth because I would have been homesick too. Like you said, like, mm-hmm. my family, my friends, everybody, I kind of just was like, okay, I'm doing it. Let me see if I could do it. And I did it.
1: So you leave Milwaukee.
0: Mm-hmm.
1: You're now in Vegas. New city, mm-hmm. bigger city. Probably take longer to get across the city and so forth.
0: Yeah.
1: Are there things that you miss about Milwaukee? Like, what are some things that you miss about Milwaukee? Like, oh, man, you know what? You don't know what you got till it's gone.
0: You know what is funny? Like, and I was literally saying this to my friend yesterday. I was like, Las Vegas does not have a black scene like that.
1: Mm.
0: Like Milwaukee, even though, like, Wisconsin is very, like, people think Wisconsin are like, oh, like, you must live with, like, all white people.
1: Right,
0: and,
1: right.
0: And on a farm. And I'm like, no, I live in Milwaukee. But, right. like, it's a nice blend of people once you go downtown, you know. Las Vegas doesn't really have, like, a scene for us. You know, I think they want to cater more to, like, the ultra-rich people. Like, Jeff Bezos was just in one of the clubs out there. Like, you hear, like, what is the guy with the... with the crazy eyes that works with Donald Trump. He's like our defense something.
1: Oh,
0: crazy eyes.
2: Hank said
1: Patel.
0: Patel, yeah.
1: Patel.
0: He was just
1: Patel.
0: And Liv, they said he runs it up at the Poodle Club all the time. Like, you know what I mean? Like, that's who they said he'd be lit in the Poodle Club, all right?
1: Hey, shouts out to everybody in the chat, too. It is me, S.E. Barbar. How do I say? Am I pronouncing?
2: Babar.
1: Babar. Okay, I want to make sure I'm getting everybody's name right. E. Dot. What it do? Riverside in the building. What's happening? Shouts out to the chat. Once again, if you got some questions for Shannon, the number is 833-212-1017. We getting in her business today, y'all. You are live on the lunch break on The Truth. So tell me about the biggest thing you notice. I know you said there's not a scene, right?
0: Right.
1: So, in Milwaukee, we deal with a bunch of, like, we actually have a very diverse city,
0: we
1: right?
0: We do.
1: But we also...

0: deal with tons of segregation.
1: Right.
0: Is what people would say. Well, not what people would say. That's the reality of what we're dealing with, right? So what was that like? No, like, okay, I'm leaving Milwaukee where there's tons of different cultures that I was normally interacting with, but still in a segregated city.
1: Yeah.
0: Now I'm in Vegas chasing my dreams and so forth, but it's not many people that look like us. How do you find your footing, and do you find yourself like, you know what, I gotta make sure I'm even more tapped in and working on what's going back? Because I know you care about things like segregation and, you know, Black communities becoming more affluent. So I would love to know, like, what was your thought? Like, you like, oh man, I just left all these things. I was just working to help change.
1: Yeah, right.
0: I don't want to be selfish, but I got to change my dreams. But now I'm here seeing something that reminds me of what I left back home. So what is that thought process like for you?
1: So I think that thought process was like, I'm in Milwaukee, right? And it's segregated. And like anybody that knows me knows, like, I'll be with this group on the south side. Some days I might be by the lake with my friends kayaking. I might be in the hood. Like, I go wherever, like, wherever I'm curious about. I've always been a curious person. And if I'm like, what are they doing over there? I'm going to go over there. I'm going to see what y'all got going on. And I'm one of those people that, like, I like to bring people together. I like to connect the dots. Even if y'all don't look the same, you will get along with this person all the way over here. And y'all probably don't know each other because it's so segregated. But we're going to get together and we're going to make it work, right? Like, I've always been able to bridge, like, gaps. So I feel like if you can make it in Milwaukee, and if you can bridge gaps in Milwaukee, if you could bring people together in Milwaukee like we did, like we do all the time, like through various works, you can do that anywhere. So when I went to Vegas and noticed like there's not much of a scene for us, I was like, it's possible, because people are in and out of there all the time, right? So it is possible to have more of a scene there. And I do think Vegas is growing rapidly, and people... I also think part of their problem is that a lot of people just didn't live out there. You know what I mean? People came, they party in the big clubs, and then they go home. But now people are moving out there because they see, like, especially from Cali. Like, it's funny because Vegas people are kind of like how Milwaukee was when Chicago people start moving on. It's them Chicago people.
0: Yeah, yeah.
1: That's who's messing up the city. That's how Vegas is with Cali people. They're like, here come them Cali people messing up our stuff. Like, it's like that. But, like, as they migrate over, you start to build community and y'all start to find y'all common ground. And yeah, that's what I think. Like, I just think when you're, if you're from Milwaukee, you can really make it anywhere. If you're in Milwaukee and you're doing it effectively, like I said, one of my friends was just like, yo, like, if you can do what you've done in Milwaukee, you can go anywhere and be comfortable. And that's kind of what I did. So yeah, I know we probably got to go to break and pay some of the bills.
0: Take us to break, Shannon, man. Listen, since you're here,
1: Yeah. Listen, we got to go to break. We got to pay some bills. But make sure y'all hit us up on YouTube. Make sure y'all text that line, call in, ask us anything. But until then, we're about to pay some bills. We'll be right back. We're here at 101.7 The Truth with Ray, Nitty, and maybe Shannon.
0: Don't go anywhere.

0: Don't get it, man.
1: Hey, y'all. Eli Wenders here. 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

0: So we are back with the lunch break with Wary and Shannon. Make sure you guys are calling and texting in at 833-212-1017. And tap in on YouTube as well. We're on 101.7 The Truth on YouTube, and we're live there, so you can watch us partying in the office. All right, we in the studio.
1: Hey, that
0: with
1: got
0: it.
1: Me jigging.
0: Got them shoulders.
1: Well, you gonna make me talk in my accent for this show, my boy. You got the vibes. Turn it on, man. Don't go anywhere. Man, my bad, Shannon. I'm just feeling the vibes.
0: Listen, y'all gotta tap in on YouTube. Y'all can see the vibes. Y'all feel it over the radio, but y'all can see it if y'all tap in on YouTube. Ray, we was talking about buying somebody lunch. What's the plan with that?
1: I know, man. So we've been talking about it for 2 weeks now. We was like, man, we need to, this is the lunch break, and we ain't bought nobody no food yet.
2: I'm here.
1: They hungry. You know what? We gonna get you some food, Zach, just because you've been holding us down. Clap it up for Zach, too, man. He been holding us down, getting us through these weeks, man. So, disclaimer, the views and opinions shared in this segment does not necessarily reflect the views and opinions of the Truth 101.7 FM staff and leadership.
0: Oh.
1: So, we gonna go rogue because that's what we do.
0: We gonna
1: buy

0: somebody lunch. It's not out of the truth budget. This is out of our budget. So this is on Ray and Shannon. Yeah. So if you call in, 833-212-1017. Shannon, give them the number again. Yeah. And it's a cap now. Don't think you're going to be going across the street to Capital Grill.
1: That's what they want. Capital Grill. They said we ain't calling for no McDonald's.
0: Straight up. So if you call in, we're going to take care of your lunch. And it's a cap. So
1: the first caller after this announcement, not everybody.
0: There we go.
1: Okay. I just had to clarify that now. Look, they were like, I called too.
0: We're going to make it fun. You know, you got to say something nice to us. You know what I'm saying?
1: Talk to us nice.
0: Yeah. I'll treat you good at the end.
1: All right. So you heard the man. 833-212-1017. Call, text us, the next caller. Lunch on me and Ray.
0: Look, somebody called already.
1: Oh, shoot.
0: Man, so.
1: Take that back. No, I'm joking. Why,
0: man, low key, we need a whole lunch segment on the low, in my opinion, because I've been fasting.
1: Oh.
0: I've been looking at these truth cameras. But by the way, they're phenomenal. They're crispy. Yeah. But I'm seeing the weight.
1: That might be the problem. Look, I'm over here looking too. I see what you mean.
0: Look at the lines. It's like it's like top 8 and 8. Tell it night Tuesday. What'd you say, Zach? Key? All right. Look at this. We got 8, 9, 10 callers. Key, what it do? Talk to us.
2: What's happening?
0: How you doing, man?
2: I'm good. So that means I'm first?
0: It mean you first, but that don't mean you won, though.
1: Oh.
0: You said call and say you got to do something for it. So, you know, just tell us about yourself, Key. Tell us why you deserve the lunch today, man. Give us a good one. Tell us something that you're proud of for this city. And we'll be like, okay, he deserved lunch for that. Talk to him.
2: All right, I'm going to tap into what Shannon was talking about. It's a blessing that you can kind of deal with different cultures and indulge me for a quick second. So I was in East St. Louis until I was like 9, like all black people. Then I moved to Janesville in fourth grade.
1: Janesville.
2: All white people. I was
1: yeah. Ooh, that's tough.
2: I was crying on my first day.
1: I bet.
2: Tell me about it. Then I moved to Beloit. Right? To this day, in sixth grade, I moved to Beloit. Literally.
0: You like a good adventure.
1: No, for real.
2: The most diverse place I've ever lived to this day. Because when I moved to Milwaukee in 2020, you walk across the street and you feel the difference. So is that segregation or is that diversity? It's a bit of both, I guess. But Beloit, I got friends of all races, colors, income. So, but Shannon, for you to be from here and then be able to do that's dope. But yeah, that's what I got.
0: All right, Key, we appreciate you calling in. And I got your number, too. So, you know what? We might buy a couple people lunch today.
1: I think so.
0: We're going to buy a couple people lunch today.
1: You get a lunch.
0: Look, lines lit back up. So, Key, you know what? You got it, Key. You got you lunch today on Ray and Shannon. You got lunch today on Ray and Shannon. Do not hold the Truth 101.7 FM accountable for this. This is Ray and Shannon, and we will get you lunch later today. I'll get some information for you. You have a good day, man. Shouts out to Beloit, too, man. Shouts out to the folks from Beloit. We got another caller. Take this caller, Shannon. Oh, okay. One sec. We getting the name. We got to know who calling up here to try to get lunch and whatnot. So while we waiting on that, I am going to propose. They left? They hung up?
3: Yeah, I couldn't hear them.
0: Okay, all good. So right now, only Key getting lunch. The lines was lit up, and then they must have thought he was going to be the only winner.
1: It was like,
0: winner.
1: Dang, never mind.
0: But you can't just, you know.
1: You can't give up.
0: Don't
1: you
0: put
1: keep
0: us in
1: up
0: a box
1: fight.
0: Now. You don't know what you're going to get over here with us. We might take you to a show. You don't
1: right.
0: even know.
1: Listen.
0: But on a more serious note, this is a thought-provoking question.
1: Okay.
0: Context, let me set it. How much time before we go to break, Zach? 2 minutes. Okay. Mm-hmm. I ain't gonna go too far in depth, but I'll just say the question and then we'll come back with the context. Are people wrong for being more alert when they see a group of young men in skin?

0: E-mass walking up to him.
1: You know, Ray.
2: On a jet.
1: I think that'd be more than a 2-minute answer, but I'll give a quick, what is it, synopsis?
0: Yeah, and for the callers too.
1: I don't think they're wrong, right? Mostly because you have to be aware of your surroundings. I feel like it's very important to have that emotional IQ and have that situational awareness, right?
0: Mm-hmm.
1: Like, okay, it's 100 degrees out. The mm-hmm. sun's shining bright.
0: Mm-hmm.
1: I don't see a ski slope around.
0: Mm-hmm.
1: Why this group of kids got this ski mask on? It's okay to ask yourself that question. Mm-hmm. I feel like you'd be a little silly not to kind of ask the questions and kind of like, okay, just in case they might be onto some other stuff. Let me prepare myself, right, for battle. You mm-hmm. know, you gotta.
0: Right.
1: You know what? I'm gonna give them the awkward smile like the lips real tight. Hey, buddy. How's it going today? Doing all right? Like your ski mask? Like, it's okay. But I don't think people are wrong for being a little tight around him.
0: And part two of that question, mm-hmm. right? Does one being alert means that? And I know there is a sector that is, right? But does being alert automatically means that you are fearful of this youthful generation?
1: No, not at all. I don't think being alert sounds like fear, right? It just means like, okay, this is out of the ordinary. This is something I should probably like have my antennas up about, right? That don't mean like I'm gonna be, hey, what are you doing, kids? Like, I'm mm-hmm. not about to look for trouble or cause trouble where it may not be any trouble, but I will be alert just in case there is trouble. I'm aware, but as a woman, you're asking me, so I have to say, if I'm in a parking structure and I don't care if I'm any man, mm-hmm. ski mask or not, I'm like,
0: whatever look, race,
1: listen, don't even matter, race, black, youth, white or indifferent. Old. Y'all saw was it Ted Bundy? He used to act like, oh, I'm disabled, I need help getting in my car, and then he'll snatch you up.
0: Yeah.
1: Like,
0: yeah.
1: Women are we under attack. So I'm always like, I don't care. You could look so sweet and nice. Them the ones I probably look at a little more. Like, hold on now.
0: Mm-hmm.
1: Why you acting so nice? Like, you have to always be alert. You always have to kind of just have your wits about you and be able to gauge situations. So I don't think anybody's wrong for being like, okay, let me kind of keep an eye out. I'm not saying start drama, but have your wits
0: just
1: about
0: be alert.
1: You. Yeah.
0: Don't go anywhere. You are live on the Truth 101.7 FM with Ray and Shannon. We are talking about, are you wrong for feeling alert when you see some youngins walking around in ski masks and hands tucked? So we would love to get your opinion on it. And when we come back, we will come back with some more context to that. Truth 101.7 FM, the American Family Insurance Studio. Don't go anywhere.

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1: We Craig and Day Day. 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

0: 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Listen, thank you guys for calling in and texting. 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And we was getting into a conversation about ski masks, right? What was that conversation?
1: So the conversation was, are we wrong for becoming more alert when we see a group of young people in ski masks? And for context, it was, I was leaving a place. Mm-hmm. I was leaving a place last night. Won't necessarily say where. And it was late. And, you know, I saw a group of young individuals. So I was alert. You know what I mean?
0: You wasn't scared.
1: No, I wasn't scared at all, because I'm not scared of our youth. But there is a level of, okay, let's be alert. I know what kind of area I'm in now. Don't go anywhere.
0: Right. Hey, hold on now.
1: You know what I'm saying? But it's a level of alertness and awareness that is there, right?
0: Mm-hmm.
1: And I had a moment where I said out loud, like, I need to do a better job at, you know, the thoughts that come to my mind when I see our young people like that, right? And that doesn't mean I'm fearful of them, but it also means, like, okay, do I have, like, because obviously a level of alertness is because, like, okay, we've seen this script before, and it, I ain't gonna say usually end this way, but you got on a uniform of somebody that played a part, right? And there's people would say, oh, you know, it was because of COVID and mm-hmm. so forth. And it's like, okay, I could understand that and respect that too. But let's also take the time to educate people and be like, young man, that is not a standard PPE mask.
0: It looks a little suspicious.
1: You're not.
2: Are you out of your damn mind?
1: You're not. You're not blocking COVID with that, bro. You're not.
3: Oh, coronavirus.
1: So you're not blocking corona with that.
0: Right.
1: So I feel like we allowed that reasoning to just travel over, and now we have a culture where 90 degrees out and people wearing ski masks, right, and as if you become more aware, it's like, oh, we can't be fearful of the youth. And no, we shouldn't be fearful of our youth, but how do we address that and let the light? You know what I loved? Anybody saw the quarter zip movement?
0: What
1: I'm saying?
4: Yep.
1: And the young homies was like, nah, we don't wear Nike Techs and ski masks no more. Yeah. We wear quarter zips and drink matchas. You know what I mean? And I thought that was such an amazing alternative to show young men that's like, okay, what our society has made cool far as like it's called a shiesty.
0: Yeah. That's true.
1: It's called a shiesty.
0: But I also think a lot of it comes from, like, who our youth are looking up to. Because I think the shiesty comes from Pooh Shiesty wearing it all the time. And y'all see where he at, but that's another story. But I think, like you said, we got to be...
1: He had the uniform on.
0: He had the uniform and decided to rob his CEO.
1: So, I'm just... But continue.
0: No, but, like, yeah, we do have to be cognizant of... who we're letting influence us, right? So it's almost like, I think COVID was a starting point of why people were wearing it. It was a cooler way to, you know, block your face. Obviously, it's not doing much, but they probably don't know that. You know, they're kids. And then you got somebody like Pooh Shiesty who's wearing that mask, and it's cool now. It's like, okay, cool. Like, I got the Shiesty on. And, like, I do feel like younger guys, too, like, if your hair ain't cut and stuff, it's like, it's the cooler alternative than wearing a hat. You know what I'm saying? So I do understand it's just a part of, like, what's cool right now. But like you said, like, it is also a certain uniform. So when I see you, it's like, wait, are you just... an innocent kid that's just wearing something that's cool, or that's covering your line, and that you know what I'm saying? You need a little cut.

0: Or are you up to no good? So I don't feel like we said earlier, I don't feel like we're exactly wrong for having our antennas up. But we can't assume that they're all up to no good.
1: So, 100%. And I think you hit on something there that is very important, right? When, for some, because I do think there is a sector of those young people that probably get labeled the shiesties. Mm-hmm. And there is a real reality that they're covering something with that mask.
0: Right.
1: You feel what I'm saying? Right. Some are insecure about features. Mm-hmm. Like you said, the hair.
0: Right.
1: You know what I mean?
0: Because I've noticed that too. Let me have my hair messed up. I'm going to put my shiesty on. Like, oh, okay.
1: And you I'm sure if you're from Milwaukee and you drive up and down Fond du Lac, you've seen the young boys sometimes in the summer, they wear their pushies and they try to get you to buy a water. I'm like, so I let my window down. I was like, bro, how many sales you getting? Like, how's business out here?
0: I'm scared to give you the dollar. So you might take my car.
1: I'm like, why are you wearing that, bro? It's 96 degrees.
0: Yeah.
1: And the response was, I got real ops out here, And I'm like, okay, that's a real excuse.
2: What do you mean by that?
0: Yeah. I mean,
1: what do you mean by that?
0: That's a real excuse.
1: It's people
0: though.
1: That want me gone.
0: Right. He still got to make his money.
1: And it was a moment where I was like, okay, he has a realistic thing that he's like, I got to conceal my identity because I'm into some stuff.
0: Right.
1: But he's still aware enough to be like, okay, I got the uniform on, I be into stuff, but I'm out here selling waters.
0: Yeah, trying to make
1: so
0: an honest.
1: So where's that fine line between like how do we talk to these young people, let them know that you don't have to wear the mask to be seen? When is it like it's okay to take the mask off? It's okay to be vulnerable. It's okay to be insecure.
0: Yep.
1: But here's some spaces and resources that we can really talk about this, because a lot of times they putting this on just to fit in.
0: Yep.
1: You know what I mean? Just to stand out or whatever the case may be. And I just feel like we don't do a good enough job as to educating them. We do. It is a lot of people to just point the finger and say, criminal, why in?
0: Yep.
1: You know what I mean?
0: And treat them as such.
1: So when do we start having the conversations to change the YNs to the YMs?
0: Right.
1: Let's get them back to being young men. And a conversation is...
0: Yeah. So let's kick it to the chat for a second. We've got Jennings, 93. Amen. I'm not scared of our youth, even in ski masks, but there is a conversation to be had about how you present yourself in society and what people will think of you. And then we have RC Creation Muse 2023 with the mask. Do they have on the black or the white Air Forces? Stereotype shoes. So the white Air Forces, you good. It's clear. Black, I'm crossing the street.
1: Sound the alarms.
0: But sound no, it,
1: he means business.
0: Right. he going to do something bad. Yeah.
1: But
0: what Key said is real. Like, the conversation has to be had about how you present yourself in society and what people will think of you. And there's honor in feeling like, hey, I don't care what people think about me. Like, I'm me. I'm going to be an individual. But there's also, like, a time and place for everything. And there's also, like, kind of like the conversation behind, like, yeah, there's freedom of speech, but you also have to understand what comes with it.
1: Got consequences of that same speech.
0: Yep.
1: So, call us up, 833-212-1017. We want to hear from you. Let us know what your truth is and how you feel about these things. Before we go to break, man, like, I ain't going to lie. Did you smell my hair when I walked in here, Shannon?
0: I did. Smelled lovely.
1: Oh, my God. It is amazing. I got to shout out this product. Like, so I was at Heal the Hood over the weekend, and I walked past this joint. You know, I got my locks now, and I'm trying to be more... take more care of my hair. So I got me this rose water elixir from Queen's Crown. So if you know Queen's Crown, shout her out and tell her that, man, you got Ray Nitty.
0: Milwaukee based?
1: I sprayed it. Yeah, she's from here.
0: Oh, that's right, Queen.
1: I sprayed it on me like it was cologne. As a matter of fact.
0: It's for your hair. Dude,
1: I meant to grab it so I could show it on the... Could somebody grab my spray out the side of my bag and bring it in here so I could show the people what's keeping me glazy and

0: and moisturized in the hair area. But yeah, shouts out to Queen's Crown for introducing me to this product. I love it. It makes me feel fabulous.
1: Aww. Look at you taking self-care, King.
0: I got my bun up, you know what I mean? So just wanted to shout out some black business. As a matter of fact, you got a black business you like to shout out before we go to break?
1: Off the top of my head, I don't. Like a few daycare centers, I'll get the whole list for y'all if y'all need some quality care. You know, a few family members own daycares. Classic Code, that's a nice boutique that I love to shop at. Shout out to Taji. Yeah, but I'm gonna get y'all a whole list of black businesses if we doing that. Listen, y'all ain't gonna never have to go nowhere else.
0: Man, and then you was a professional with that too, because you see how she said, I ain't had one off the top of my head, but then by the time she got done with that sentence, she had like two businesses.
1: Because I'm telling you, they roll in.
0: Shouts out maybe Shannon, man. Y'all ain't even ready for this chemistry that we about to bring. Yeah. Before we go to break, real quick shout out. As a matter of fact, I'll do it when we come back. Don't go anywhere. You are now tuned in to The Lunch Break on The Truth, 101.7 FM.
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0: 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Here is Sherwin Hughes with his truth.
1: You ever notice how some folks say they're saving America, but every time they get power, they aim their politics straight at us? The Republican Party, in its current form, doesn't just ignore black progress, it targets it. See, every generation of black advancement has been met with new barriers, new names, but the same old poison. Voting rights? Gutted. Civil rights protections? Eroded. Diversity, equity, and inclusion? Dismissed as woke nonsense. Affirmative action? Erased like our hard work in history never happened. They're not fighting for freedom. They're fighting for the freedom to exclude. The freedom to hoard opportunity while preaching personal responsibility. But responsibility without access is just oppression wearing a flag pin. Under Democratic administrations, we've seen the opposite. Not perfection, but progress. From civil rights acts under Johnson to record black home ownership under Clinton to the Affordable Care Act and criminal justice reform under Obama and Biden, each step forward came with policy that believed we belong. The truth is, the GOP's vision for America has no room for our rise because our success, our education, our unity exposes their fear. So let's call it what it is. The grand old party has become good old poison, toxic to progress, allergic to equality, and dangerous to democracy. And if we want to keep rising, we've got to stop sipping from that cup. Because the truth is, our future is too precious to poison.
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0: is back, Shannon. I got to hit a move.
1: What's up? We are back at 101.7 The Truth. You are with us on the lunch break with Ray and Shannon. Let's check out this chat real quick. So we got Happy Wednesday, family, from Key Jennings. We got Not Really a City Girl. Ray and Shannon, you all sound so much better over the air. The energy is there and the confidence. I know that's right.
2: Thank you.
0: I told y'all we ain't had no problems.
1: We got DBJ73. Thanks for today's episode, Shannon and Ray. That's cool. You're moving back to Milwaukee. Things will run smoother? Also, I heard Henderson, Nevada is decent. That's where I live. I live in the burbs with the retired folks. Look, no problems over there, man. Then I got a few people are in the chat talking about the Knicks and the NBA Finals tonight. Ooh. So I got some questions about that. We got Anita Nicole. Good afternoon, Anita. And then we also have, with all due respect, Grown Soul said, bro, you need to ask the question of what happened and where does he even have those ops? Why didn't you gauge more, Ray? You were supposed to slide on the ops for that kid.
0: Well, I was at a red light and then it turned green. So it was time for me to go.
1: So you wasn't going to slide for the kid?
0: I'll slide him some real good advice, you know, and I said, bro, you got to put yourself around some people that could, you know, but I only had a 20 seconds of red light to try to get that
1: message. You
0: said
1: at that green light, you might get in a fight and Milwaukee people don't play about traffic.
0: His ops might have showed, you know, no disrespect. I'm trying to, like, come with me then. Like,
1: right.
0: You know, let's not wait here. Sitting duck.
1: Right. But it looks like we also have a caller on the line. Do we have a caller on the line?
3: No, he hung up.
1: All right. Oh, man.
0: Shannon was just like,
1: that's all right.
0: I was like, man, let's get to him before he hung up. I was like, he ain't going to hang up.
1: Right.
0: He hung up.
1: That's all right.
0: Thank you, caller, for proving me wrong.
1: Right. He owe me lunch now. Look, we got Key Jennings said, it turned green. That means go.
0: Baseline and jigging around the city.
1: Right. Hey, listen, you know what? One of my friends said that, like, some young dude was, like, into something with his ops one time. And this was, like, 2 years ago. And she was pulling up to her house, and he hopped in her car. I was like, just go. I'm like, oh, hold on now.
0: So what did Fran do?
1: Just go.
0: Worried about what they asked me, what did I do? What did I do?
1: I think they were shooting out. Like, they were having a shootout. So she just went.
0: Oh, my God.
1: She was like, look, I got no choice but to go. Look,
0: oh, my.
1: If that was the
0: situation.
1: Come on,
0: baby. We out of here.
1: We got to go.
0: We got to go. So

0: I guess they did that dash. But anywho. It's not funny, but like, you got to think. Sometimes there's situations where you do got to go. But sometimes you can, look, I'll be back with some resources for you. You know?
1: Man, straight up.
0: Try to, what is it called? Try to minimize the chances of
1: collateral
0: being in the
1: middle damage
0: of
1: and stuff like that.
0: Yeah.
1: Who you got for the game?
0: You know, I'm not well versed on athletes other than partying with them sometimes. But
2: whoa, my God.
3: What do you mean by that?
2: What do you mean by elaborate
0: Vegas
2: on that?
0: Vegas is a
2: Shay.
0: Crazy place. I've been in some rooms, y'all. We be partying.
3: Oh, that was different.
0: That's what I can tell you. They know how to party. They know how to have a good time. All right. Other than that, if we voting based on that, I got you. But other their athletic abilities.
1: I'm
0: going to
1: hit you with the awkward silence. What is?
0: Just stared at me like,
4: I'm trying to let it slide.
1: Tell me more, Shannon.
0: Tell me more.
1: These parties.
0: No Diddy, y'all. No Diddy. These parties.
2: clicking two bottles of baby oil together.
1: You know the baby oil fancy if it's in a glass bottle.
0: Look, we don't even do Ciroc no more. No, I'm just.
1: This is virgin oil.
0: Man.
1: Virgin olive oil.
0: I'm literally in tears.
1: Oh, man.
0: Ray, who you got on the game?
1: You know
0: what? Tell us about the athletics.
1: I really want to see. I think I want to see the Spurs win. I want to see Wemby
0: San Antonio.
1: Win. Yeah, I want to see Wemby win. Man.
0: Look, I knew that.
1: I don't mind it.
0: Okay. And the Knicks is New York.
1: Yep, New York.
0: Look at me. I know something. Look at me. God dang it.
2: Told y'all.
0: Well, told y'all.
1: Man, I wanted to shout something out I came about. So I'm 42 now. And
0: damn.
1: So, hey, Zach, you
0: man.
1: Almost made me cuss. I will get us fined.
0: Damn, I'm taking all of us down.
1: This will be over before it started. But I'm 42 now, and it's certain things that catch my attention.
0: Okay.
1: And I came across a page on Facebook.

0: the actual like storefront.
1: Yep, he got a storefront.
0: That's
1: he got a
0: nice.
1: Shop.
0: I'm a thrifter type of girl. Like I was raised thrifting. So I love going to places that got antiques and like old things that you might need. I feel like I also am on the verge of being like a hoarder. But being broke most of my life saved that. So, you know, I don't have the money to hoard. So that saved me. Like, you see on TikTok people doing stupid stuff. Like, I'm going caving and, like, everybody ends up dead. It's like, being broke saved me once again. Like, I didn't climb Mount Everest.
1: Couldn't afford to go over there.
0: The Mount Everest stuff, like, it's $100,000 and you just hiking past people that froze to death.
1: That's insane.
0: Being broke saved me once again. So well, that's one of those things.
1: The Mount I don't even have to be broke to not do the Mount Everest trip.
0: Absolutely
1: it's
0: not.
1: Just, it's, but not you in know, my, it's not in my DNA.
0: I'm one of those people on TikTok like that will go into like rabbit holes. And I kind of looked into that. And like, not only do they pay like an unrealistic amount of money just to like go
1: to
0: climb
1: hike Mount Everest.
0: To hike Mount Everest. It's super expensive. You have to like, basically like the indigenous people of that area, you have to basically rent one of those people. Like, and they don't get paid much. And then you also have people that will straight up like leave. Like, if you look this up, people will leave their wives like, she would have wanted me to keep going. I'm already halfway there. Meredith is frozen on the, like.
1: He come down, she frozen still.
0: No, for real. Like, it's like.
1: Janice.
0: They literally hike past like bodies of frozen people that tried to make the hike that didn't. And like I said, those indigenous people, they said a lot of times they don't get paid well and they will get left behind. Like, they don't get treated well. They kind of like the B-I-T-C-H. Can I spell it? I didn't say it. Look, they kind of like the rich person's B-I-T-C-H, like, carry my stuff and tell me the way so I can tell all my friends I hiked.
1: I feel like Al would have like a very clever way of spelling that out for us. Tell Al, give us a drop so we can spell the things
0: right.
1: We want to say.
2: One rule, one standard.
1: There you go.
0: We love Al, man. But yeah, I be going down these rabbit holes.
1: So, what else I got for you, Shannon? I feel like the people want
0: what
1: to
0: do the
1: know
0: people
1: something
0: want to
1: else
0: know?
1: About you. They ask, are you moving back? You see how it is? Like, it's good to hear that you're moving back.
0: Aww.
1: So the city is already claiming it. And
0: hey, listen.
1: You have to make it happen,
0: I have
1: right?
0: to make it happen.
1: Before we go, I want us to use this last, the last of the time to really, you know, what are you hoping to get out of our experience together here at The Truth?
0: Man, right. Honestly, like, I feel like we definitely have good energy. We always have good conversations. We have that balance of sophisticated ratchetness where, like, I feel like we can reach, like, we're not political, like, in the sense of like, this is all we do. This is what it is. But we have enough insight to where we can talk to regular everyday people that want to know enough, right?
1: Mm-hmm.
0: And then we can also go into like the ratchet stuff, the fun stuff that's going on in the community. So I feel like this show will bring a certain type of balance where it's not like you feeling heavy all day and like we're just going to dogpile a little bit more.
1: Yeah.
0: Like,
1: we don't want to ruin your lunch.
0: We don't want to ruin your lunch.
1: You want to buy your lunch.
0: We want to buy your lunch. Let us look. You can have whatever you like. Well,
1: not whatever.
0: We're on the dollar menu.
1: Within reason. Within reason.
0: Man, like, I think we bring in like a really good energy to the lunch break. Like, I feel like it's very important. Like, we talked about on another episode, like, the way you start your day, the way, like, the things you consume, like, it really does shape your life. And I feel like we're doing a good thing by being on here and just, like, pushing people's day to be better. You know what I'm saying? I feel like I don't want people to walk away from the lunch break like, man, that was horrible. That was heavy. I'm about to be mad the rest of my shift. I want them to, like, I gained a little knowledge. We had a little fun. And somebody bought me lunch. Mm. What do you think, Ray? What are you thinking?
1: I think, so for me, I think I just want people to understand us and see us, receive us, and know that we here with y'all. We know y'all lost some people that y'all love, and we got a ton of respect for them. Shouts out to Kyle. Shouts out to everybody that was a part of the Truth family before us. They reach out to us. They give us plenty tips on how to get comfortable, and we just let them know, like, man, they are loved. I just saw Tori Lowe yesterday. I was like, man, the people love you. The people love you, Kyle. The people love Noonie and Benjamin.

0: And I just want to make sure that, you know, Noni juice. I'm sorry. But, you know, I just want people to know that we don't take that lightly. Like, we're just here trying to eliminate
1: erase somebody.
0: We just want to add. Yeah. We want to add value. We want to make sure that we keep that family that you all have built for 5 years. So we don't take it lightly. We want y'all to know that we love y'all, and we want to grow with y'all. We want y'all to grow with us. And we thank y'all, man. Thank y'all for joining us. We thank y'all for joining us. Next week, I want to talk about, do we as a community enable bad behavior and bad culture in our community? So don't go anywhere, because Manon is up next on The Grapevine. Shannon, take us home, please.
1: Man, thank you for tapping in with us at 101.7 The Truth, The Lunch Break with Ray and Shannon. We'll be back tomorrow, same time, same place. 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We out.

0: talking about guns with others might not always feel comfortable, but it could save a life. Here's a way to start a conversation. Your family is going over to your neighbor's home for dinner for the first time. How would you ask if there are any unlocked guns in the home?
1: Hey.
2: Hey, we're so excited for tonight. Before we come over, may I ask a few questions?
1: Yeah, of course.
2: Do you have any pets?
1: Yes, we have a dog.
2: Great. Do you have a pool outside?
1: Nope, just a big old backyard.
2: Nice. Another question. Are there any unlocked guns in the home?
1: Our guns are stored securely, locked in a safe that the kids can't access.
2: Awesome.
1: Yeah.
2: Now, let's just talk about what we can bring for dessert.
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1: Oh, yeah, we're back.
0: Yes, yes. You tapped into the Grapevine on Truth Radio 101.7. I'm your host, Manon Sabir, and I got maybe Shannon on in the studio. I'm about to, you know, I'm about to interview.
1: I'm scared.
0: Yo, today is Wednesday. But we're going to call it Wednesday, W-I-N-S day.
1: I know, that's right. I like that.
0: Yeah, because I think we got all queens on today.
1: Oh,
0: we
1: know, that's right.
0: We got you, maybe Shannon. Mm-hmm. This is a crazy lineup, though. I wish we could, I wish we had the license to to play, was it at Queen Latifah and MC Light and all them.
1: We can sing it. We're going to just pull up the lyrics and do a karaoke minute.
0: You and IT. You know, we call it Wednesday because everybody's listening right now. Everybody that's trying to do something, they're trying to win at that doing something. Sure. You know, so win peace, win financially, win mentally, win spiritually, win emotionally. But today, we're going to ask a deeper question, like, what does winning look like? And, you know, I think everybody, because of social media makes winning look normal.
1: And easy.
0: And easy.
1: They make it look like, oh, I'm supposed to start this business tomorrow.
0: Yeah.
1: I'm going to be a millionaire.
0: Yeah, exactly. Wait, let me look at my pockets right quick. I think I had $1 million in the
1: You just
0: business cards.
1: After paying all those bills, you ain't got a million. What?
0: It's a wrap. So, I want everybody to pull up a chair.
1: Pull it up.
0: The world changes when people do.
1: Yeah.
0: That's why we're here, to learn, to grow, to heal. So we're gonna pick something. We're gonna pick some fruit from your vine, from the grapevine of the grapevine of maybe Shannon.
1: Let's do it.
0: How you doing, Shannon?
1: I'm doing great, man. I'm super excited to be back in Milwaukee. Like, seriously, I've been, like, only here for 24 hours. You know what I'm saying? Pretty much. And, like, the sun is shining. Mm-hmm. I mean, being downtown in general, I think it's just, like, such a, like, energetic place. Mm-hmm. You know what I mean? So I've been, like, just in a really good space to where I feel like, man, I miss this city. I miss what we got going. Especially at Third Street Marketplace, though. Like, yeah. I've been here a few times, but maybe I've been here at the wrong times. But, like, coming in, like, in the middle of the day and seeing it so lively, I'm like, man, people really love it here. Like, and it's just such a beautiful place. Like, if you haven't been, the old Grand Avenue Mall, Third Street Marketplace, I know people still are adjusting, even though it's been a while.
0: Yeah.
1: But, man, it's a great place to check out.
0: It is a great place to check out. Yo, I am sneezing. I think it's because I had that honey, but you know what?
1: Are you allergic to honey?
0: No, I'm

0: Not allergic to honey, but some honey. You know,
1: it's the pollen.
0: That's really? It. It's the pollen. So here's the thing.
1: Because that happens to me too. Like if I eat fruit.
0: Yeah. Yeah. You know, but here's the thing. If I take, you know, if I take honey from or ingest honey from Wisconsin, I'm good. Especially local areas. That's the secret is to have honey from the local area because you're used to the you're used to the pollen. But I think I had some of that honey. You know,
2: that
0: imported imported Walgreens honey.
2: Oh, God.
0: it's from Carlsbad, California.
2: Right, right. You were like, this should work. And now you're over there sneezing.
0: Look, the hinterlands.
2: It ain't got you.
0: Right. So listen.
2: Yeah.
0: You're sharp.
2: Yeah, I'd say I'm witty. Yeah.
0: Yeah. Observant.
2: Hey, observant for sure. Yeah. Yeah.
0: You got perspective.
2: A little bit. Yeah.
0: So we're going to get to know you. I don't know you as well as Ray does.
2: Yeah.
0: But, you know, I think this is a great departure from kind of your hosting abilities and job. And, you know, we're going to get into who maybe Shannon is.
2: Let's do it. I think it'll be a good interview because we don't know each other as well. So you'll have like questions that Ray probably wouldn't even have thought of. So
0: I got a lot of questions. Yeah.
2: I got questions.
0: They got questions. We got about an hour, so let's get busy. Hey, let's what? Before we begin, hit us up on the chat, Truth Radio, so YouTube. And also give us a call, 833-212-1017, 833-212-1017. Hit us up on the chat and let us know what you think about what's going on today. So, who is Shannon?
2: Man, I am a multifaceted human being. You know what I mean? Like, I pride myself on being able to adjust wherever I am.
0: Yeah.
2: But still keep enough of myself to where I'm not watering myself down.
0: Mm-hmm.
2: I'm like an ADHD baddie, man. Like, I'm all over the place. What's that over there?
0: Me, Biko, Zach, you know, that's everybody in this office has ADHD.
2: For real, but it's like one of those things that's a superpower because you're like, you're collecting all these different things. Right?
1: I do not have ADHD.
0: Zach ain't got it.
2: Zach ain't got the
0: Biko got it, though.
2: ADHD.
0: It's infecting the office.
2: Put it in the water. But I feel like I'm one of those people that, like, I've done so much in my life because I'm just like, what's that? Let me find out. And I'll master it, and then I'll move on. Mm. I'll master it, and then I'll move on. And I'm naturally a curious person as well. Like, yeah. I, like, mentioned in the show before, like, if somebody all the way over there is doing something, I'm not going to sit over here and be like, oh, that's not my group of people. I'm like, what y'all doing? Hold on. I'm going to be right back. I'm going to go see what they doing.
0: Yeah.
2: And if it works for over here, you can come over here. I'll go over there. Yeah. Like, I've mentioned it before, like, I'm always looking to integrate myself in different environments. I love learning about different people and what they do and why they do what they do. That's just who I am naturally.
0: Yeah.
2: And if it don't work for me, that's fine too. I'm not a super judgmental person, but if it doesn't resonate with who I am and where I'm going, I'm also okay with being like, that ain't for me. But I'm happy I know about it now. Bye.
0: How many skill sets do you have?
2: Man, I have a lot of skill sets, actually. I think I'm just one of those people, like, obviously I'm a professional yapper. Right. I'm good at that. I've got my podcast. I'm on the radio. I'm a host. So I'm good at, like, bringing a crowd together and, like, really being able to engage with people. Mm-hmm. I'm a makeup artist. Like, that just happened out of nowhere because I was, like, always good at drawing. Like, I'm an artist. You know what I'm saying? Like, when I was growing up, I'd always be sketching. Like, I'd draw dresses. I draw people. I just love to draw. I, like, used to draw anime characters. I didn't even watch anime, but I could draw.
0: So were you a natural introvert?
2: I think... You know, that's funny because I've always tried to figure that out. I'm one of those people that, like, when I'm around people are like, man, you're always on. You're always like, let's go, rah, rah, rah. Yeah. Like, I've never met anybody with so much energy. But people also would be shocked to find out, like, outside of having to be outside, I be inside.
0: Mm.
2: Nobody's ever been to my house. I think one person, maybe my best friend once. Like, I'm not, come to my house and hang out with me all day. I'm going shopping. I need a buddy. I'm, like, very much, like, I got these quests to do. I'm going to go do them by myself. I'm going to go back home.
0: Yeah.
2: Be in the peace of my own home. I really do, like, enjoy, like, my me time.
0: Mm-hmm.
2: I like my off time. Like, there's nobody that can be like, this is what Shannon does from day to day other than my parents. Like, those are the people, obviously, like, I check in with every single day. Those are my best friends. Yeah. They, against their will. Like, against their will.

0: Shannon.
1: Right. You ain't got no friends.
0: You ain't got no friends. You ain't got no gerbil, no hamsters at home.
1: I got a dog.
0: You got a dog?
1: I got a dog.
0: Shoot, you got a shoo, she, she. What,
1: no.
0: What's the name of them dogs, them little small dogs? You ain't got no small dog?
1: No. So my
0: you
1: mom.
0: You got a big dog.
1: I got a big dog. Oh, and that's recent. She's a puppy. And she's like the ultimate ADHD puppy. I be looking at her like, oh, you're just like me.
0: What kind of dog is it?
1: She's the Belgian Malinois, so like the military dog mixed with a poodle. So they doodled her. She's a Malinoodle. I was looking her up.
0: Doodle? Listen, doodoo? What's a doodoo dog?
1: A Malinoodle. Like, have you ever heard of a... You ain't ever heard of a golden
0: they
1: doodle?
0: Drew her? They drew her up?
1: So that's like the mix of like poodle, like standard poodle.
0: Yeah.
1: Like, I don't know what happened, but there was like a burst of people just doodling everything. And like when I got her, I was trying to look up her breed or whatever. In the comments, I'm like, they're doodling everything. Because I also feel like those two like breeds of dogs are very like... They think they the stuff, right? Yeah. The Belgian Malinois is like those type A personalities. Like, yeah, I'm a manly man. My dog can jump out of a helicopter. And then you got the doodle, like the standard poodle people,
0: the
1: like those
0: dog.
1: Tall, like
0: did
1: model.
0: Did you say doodle or doodle?
1: Doodle, like
0: oh.
1: A doodle.
0: Oh.
1: Like poodle,
0: was a doodle. Dog.
1: But no, like she's super ADHD like me because that's like the Belgian Malinois in her.
0: Yeah.
1: Like she needs a task at all times. Like even when she's tired, she's like looking for something to do.
0: Yeah.
1: We just match, man. That's my homegirl. Shout out to Onyx.
0: It's a black dog.
1: He's all black. Yeah, you already well, know.
0: Rightfully so.
1: Rightfully okay. so. Okay, rightfully queen. So. No.
0: Yeah, all right, queen. Queen's day in the Wednesday.
1: Period.
0: Yeah, period. So real quick before we go to take a break. Tell me, what grade school did you go to?
1: Grade school. I went to Congress Elementary, K through
0: eight. Went to Congress?
1: I went to Congress, straight off the block. I lived on 51st, right there, that busy street everybody yeah. always crashing. I lived right there all my life.
0: Ugh, we talked about that.
1: Yeah, 51st is dangerous. And it's sad because, like, it was, when I was younger,
0: yeah,
1: I remember people being like, you live in the suburbs. And I'm like, I live
0: Congress,
1: like it was,
0: yeah.
1: it, you know,
0: KFC right over there.
1: KFC, Taco Bell.
0: Was,
1: I did.
0: Yeah.
1: All that stuff. Remember, like, where Tweezy, rest in peace, where yeah. his shop was? Yeah. It used to be like a candy store when we were
0: mm-hmm.
1: younger.
0: Mm-hmm.
1: Like, that was a decent area when they had Walmart. I remember that was like a big deal. And yep. then they took Walmart away. But yeah, like, I'm 51st through and through. Like, my parents just moved like last year. Like, my whole life, like, when I was 2 weeks old, they bought that house.
0: They actually moved to the suburbs.
1: Huh? Yeah, yeah, they moved up some numbers. They said, we're gonna go ahead, we're gonna let y'all have this.
0: Moving on up.
1: Moving on up.
0: To the east side.
1: Finally got a piece
0: of the pie. And I can't sing, but I was trying to hold that note.
1: Look.
0: Yeah.
1: Mm.
0: So, listen, we're gonna take a break.
1: Okay.
0: We're gonna pay these bills.
1: Man.
0: We're going to come back
1: Somebody
0: with Baby Shannon. Hit us back. Let's pay these bills.
1: All right.
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0: Gabrielle, our co-host. Let's get back to it. So you went to Congress.
1: Went to Congress. And then we went to high school where? I went to Bradley Tech, of course.
0: You went to Tech?
1: Yeah. What? Fun story. I went to Tech. My sister went to Tech. My brother went to Tech.
0: Oh, that's the reason.
1: That's the reason. Mm-hmm. I did not graduate from Tech, though. I ended up going to a smaller high school.
0: Okay.
1: Because I wasn't going to graduate. Let's be honest.
0: Yeah.
1: I was in the design academy, and that piqued my interest, of course. Like, I was doing, like, internet design, web design, and stuff like that.
0: Okay.
1: But after 2 years, I was like, I'm a little shy on some credits. I guess taking those extra lunch breaks was why I was shy. I was in everybody's lunch. All of them. I had things to do.
0: And people to talk to.
1: People to talk to. I was homecoming court. You know what I'm saying? I had to talk to my delegates.
0: That's right. You know what I'm saying?
1: Like, I had to intertwine with the people, but they ain't respect it. They didn't give me the credits I needed. And I was not well on my way to graduation. So I ended up going to Milwaukee School of Entrepreneurship. I don't think it's around at the time. It was on Appleton.
0: With Rogers, Sister Rogers.
1: Yes. So it was on Appleton at the time.
0: Mm-hmm.
1: And I did well there because it was half day. And the way it was half day, it was set up to give you credits for actually having a job. I've worked since I was 14, so I've always had a job.
0: Yeah.
1: And then on top of that, they also didn't have like gym and art and all of those things. So it was like straight school, and then you leave to work.
0: Man, that was innovative because I agree with that now, man. You only need a couple hours to learn each day.
1: Especially if like Milwaukee School of Entrepreneurship, right? Like a lot of us, like, we want to join the workforce or earlier, especially when you don't come from a family. Like, I come from a working class family, and like, I wanted to take care of myself. My mom was the type of parent that was like, you don't have holes in your shoes.
0: Right.
1: You got a budget at Goodwill. Boom. Like, I'm like, dang, at the Goodwill, I got a budget. Like, okay.
0: Hey, but that Goodwill, I was just there.
1: Listen. Yeah. That's what I was telling Ray in the last episode. Like, I'm a thrifter. I could make anything look good. I got you. Give me 20 bucks. I'll be back.
0: I'm going to give you 20 bucks. I'm going to give you 20 bucks. What's this?
1: I'm going to make it work.
0: I got you. I'm giving you 20 bucks. You shot for me.
1: Yeah, I got you. Yeah. Listen, I'll make something happen.
0: I got a six-year-old at home that need me.
1: Ross is even, listen, I got my feelings about Goodwill. They didn't up their prices.
0: They did.
1: Man.
0: The lowest price is like $7 on the clothes.
1: Like, who's affording this?
0: This is five. Hey, Goodwill, hit us up, man. Like, CEO. Who's the CEO of Goodwill? Anybody know?
1: We need to find out.
0: Let me find out.
1: I got a whole bunch of beef with Goodwill. Look, I got a lot of beefs with Goodwill.
0: Hey, let's bring Goodwill back up in here.
1: They gotta explain to me what's going on. Because even, what Goodwill is that? 76 or 100?
0: Yeah.
1: Higher in numbers, but they changed the layout. Like, it's not on racks anymore. They put, like, the last I saw it, they put, like, the clothes in buckets, like, scavenging for clothes.
0: Are you kidding me?
1: No.
0: This is like going to Unique Glow in Chicago. You know, you ever heard of that shop? So Unique Glow is very interesting because they have like stuff kind of on racks and like folded up. But then whenever you got to pay for it, you got to like dump it in a bucket. And for some reason, it comes up with a price.
1: Yeah. I don't know. I didn't like it. It's kind of whack. So, but yeah, long story short, I've just always been like one of those people that had a job. I've also been one of those people that like, I knew I didn't want to play sports. Like, I'd participate in gym. Like, I was on the volleyball team a little bit when I went to Tech. But I was like, this is kind of like me wasting my time. I knew I wanted to be an entrepreneur. I knew I wanted to do something other than, like, be at school all day.
0: Mm-hmm.
1: Like, I'll take the classes. But after that, can I go? Like,
0: How many businesses do you own right now?
1: Just two.
0: Okay.
1: So, obviously, like, my podcast. I also do makeup. I have a makeup studio. Mm-hmm. So, just two right now. And then at some point in life, I know Biko brought that up yesterday, I was a landlord here in Milwaukee.
0: Yeah.
1: On Mill Road.
0: Mm.
1: That ain't... Well, it lasted.
0: Mm.
1: I had that property for, like, 4 or 5 years. And then I moved to Vegas, and it became a little bit harder to manage.
0: Why'd you move to Vegas?
1: Why'd I move to Vegas? I was talking about that earlier.
0: Besides the obvious.
1: The obvious, right.
0: It's hot.
1: But it's hot. Like, the winters here are tough, right? Yeah. I mean, I do miss having all the seasons, but man, like, waking up 30, 45 minutes earlier to shovel myself out was not fun for me.
0: Yeah.
1: I also, like, I felt like being in Vegas kind of opened me up to so much more.
0: Right.
1: I feel like I've done enough in Milwaukee to where, like, man, like, politicking. You know what I'm saying? Like, I've hosted, I've done makeup, like, I've done so much, even in, like, the politic world, like, where I'm, like, putting together events, where I'm getting people to vote.
0: Mm.
1: I've been in the prison speaking to people about, like, COVID and stuff like that.

0: thing, resources available to them. So it's like, I've kissed enough babies, I've shook enough hands, and it got to the point where it was like, what more can I do besides the same thing one more time?
1: Yeah.
0: The best thing I could do for Milwaukee, I feel like, is move and like kind of broaden my horizon, and then I could bring back those new things. Mm-hmm. Milwaukee wasn't going nowhere. It's been here since I've been born.
1: Right.
0: Almost 30 years before I moved away.
1: Right.
0: But originally I was just like, you know what? Like, I could chase those dreams being a makeup artist, a podcast host, and doing all these wonderful things and still putting Milwaukee on my back. And I think like a lot of people that end up leaving Milwaukee, it's not like, man, forget that city. No, mm-hmm. It's like, I'm from Milwaukee. We here. Like, even when I'm out there and people are like, where you from? I'm like, I'm from Wisconsin. They're like, Wisconsin? I'm like, Milwaukee. They like, what? Really? Yeah. I'm like, yeah, we out there. They like, black people live out there.
1: Yeah,
0: like, yeah, we out there, we doing big things.
1: Can you tell? Can you tell when you out there and you run into somebody, mm-hmm. and they're talking like whatever, how are they talking, whatever accent? Can you tell a person from Milwaukee?
0: Yes. You know what's so funny? I didn't know people could tell I was not from wherever they're from until I got there and like became like cognizant of that. Like, they'd be like, where are you from? Like, mm-hmm. we say ugh a lot. Like, we got an ugh.
1: Yeah,
0: broke
1: I
0: off.
1: Just did it.
0: Ugh. Like, we do a lot of ugh. Like, we drag our words with that. And I didn't realize it until, like, they were like, everything you say, like, you got an ugh to it. I was like, that's crazy.
1: Yeah.
0: And then some people will say, like, we sound like proper people that's trying to sound ghetto. And I was like, what that even means?
1: Yeah.
0: What do you mean by that? Because we not Southern.
1: You ain't
0: Southern.
1: Never been to 14th and Center.
0: Yeah. Like, we not Southern. So I guess that's what they look for when they think of, like, slang and stuff like that.
1: Yeah.
0: And then we got our own words, too. Like, mm-hmm. I'll say a whole sentence, and they be like, what are you talking about?
2: On a
0: about?
2: G.
0: On a G. You know what I'm saying?
1: On a G.
0: And then I'm like, on what, though? They like, what are you?
1: On you're on wanting words?
0: Right. Like, I'll say a whole sentence. I'll be like, oh, my goodness. Like, I'm in a whole nother world. Like, they don't know what I'm saying. Like,
1: right.
0: I remember saying, I can't remember what the sentence was. I was like, man, this broke up, blah, blah, blah. On what, though? And they were like, what?
1: Oh, God.
0: Are you asking me to agree with you? Like, I'm like, oh, I guess I'm, like, looking for agreement here. Like, how do I translate this? Like, you come a point where people realize that you're not from wherever they're from.
1: Yep.
0: And you got to explain, like, well, we got our own set of slang. We don't mean it like that. Like, some of the stuff we do say, it sounds aggressive, and we could just be joking around, or we saying, like, something that we just say on the fly, and it just comes off as, like, who you talking to?
1: But overall, we're some nice individuals here in Milwaukee.
0: We are.
1: For some particular reason, man. We just have some, like,
0: even our bad people are nice.
1: Hard, nice, hardcore, nice values.
0: Yes.
1: That makes sense.
0: It makes sense. Yeah. I'm telling you, because even, like, yesterday when TJ was on the show, he mentioned how his mom came here, and he was like, why is everybody saying hi to me?
1: Yeah.
0: Like,
1: we
0: speak to people.
1: Yep.
0: When I moved to the West Coast, I realized they don't talk to people.
1: Mm-mm.
0: Like, they seem all happy and la-da-da-da-dum, but, like, I'd be like, hey, how are you? And they just like, what you looking at? Like, oh, my bad. Never mind.
1: Well, we have those values where they're kind of generational, right?
0: Mm-hmm.
1: So, like, we had this industrialization here in Milwaukee, and then all of a sudden, like, we had these grandparents or parents who went to work.
0: Yeah.
1: They woke up, they went to work, came home, kissed you, you know, had dinner, kissed you again.
0: Yeah.
1: You went to bed.
0: Yeah.
1: And they went to bed. And then they did it all over again. And then we grew up with that pretty much. Right.
0: Yeah.
1: And so that being in the atmosphere, like, I remember being in Miami for that, you know, 4 years, and people would be like, man, why are you just so chipper? I'm like, nah, I'm not chipper. I'm just being me, right?
0: Like, dang, I'm just being kind.
1: Exactly. But then people, you'll find complaints about Miami, right?
0: Mm-hmm.
1: Or people in Miami will say, or in that area will say, like, man, I just don't like how people treat people down here.
0: Yeah.
1: I'm like, just treat people how you want to be treated.
0: Literally, and that's how I was raised. Treat people how you want to be treated. You speak when you enter a room. You know what I mean? Hi, my name's Shannon, blah, blah, blah. Like, you speak to people and stuff like that. I do find on the West Coast, too, like, most recently, like, I've come to the conclusion, when they are nice, they want something.
1: Yeah.
0: You know what I mean? Like, you got the nasty niceness out there where it's like, it's almost like, I'm not talking to you unless you can do something for me.
1: Yeah.
0: I'm not going to be kind to you unless I feel like you fill into this plan that I have. Like, you know what I mean?
1: Right.
0: It's just like, it's odd. Like, a lot of people will not deal with people. It's very much because I get it. The West Coast, a lot of people are hustlers, right?
1: Oh, yeah.
0: They're trying to make a name for themselves. They came out there for one reason or the other, especially when you think Vegas or California.
1: Mm-hmm.
0: People ain't coming out there unless they already, like, millionaires. Just

0: to, you know, dilly-dally. Mm-hmm. They out there because they want to be an actor. I want to be an artist. I want to be this. I have dreams of being this. And then when you go to Vegas, they want to be some other things. But, you know, they want to be something, yeah, right? But everybody wants something.
1: What is that? What do they want to be?
0: You know, the industry of dancers. Nighttime ballerinas.
1: Midnight ballerinas.
0: Okay. Yeah, yeah. Very, very big.
1: I know they work till midnight.
0: They work till midnight, all day and night. They hardworking sisters, all right? And then you got, like, when I was serving at, like, the Palms, you got people that are, like...
1: Oh, the Palms, yeah.
0: Yeah, I used to serve there. You got some people sitting at the bar all night, and I'm like, she ain't really drinking.
1: Yeah.
0: She keep disappearing with the men's. Wonder what she does for a living. So, you know, you got a lot of industry workers there that are in a specific industry, right?
1: Yeah.
0: And like I say, even then, those people want something from you. Who do you know? What do you do? Where are you from? Like, because they want to know what they can get out of you.
1: Right.
0: Even like the men out there, like, you have to be careful because people want something. Like, yeah, like I said, like the West Coast, it's not all like that, but it is kind of harder, especially as you are an adult, to find like people that are looking for like actual like relationships, to where it's like, we're friends, we're cool, like we got each other back, we're building this community. It's hard to find that.
1: Are you staying off the strip, or are you like near the community area?
0: I live in Henderson.
1: Oh, you're in Henderson.
0: Yeah. Okay. I'm not staying on that strip.
1: Right.
0: And one thing about me is, like I said, like, I like balance.
1: Mm-hmm.
0: I like to be able to, like, go out and party and have a good time.
1: Yeah.
0: Be out till 10 a.m.
1: Right.
0: All right, I can do it. But when I leave, I want to be done. Like, I also didn't want to be so accessible either, because Vegas is one of those places, and this is one of the selling points for me as well, because I didn't have any family or friends anywhere else.
1: Mm-hmm.
0: And I was like, you know what? Vegas is one of those places people visit. Every weekend, somebody that follows me, or a friend or a family member, is like, I'm here. What you doing? And I'm like, oh, I live 20 minutes away.
1: My gerbil needs to be fed.
0: Like, and on that note, you know what I mean? Like,
1: but on that note, we're going to come back with maybe Shannon.
0: Sure.
1: Let's pay these bills.
2: 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It's your favorite producer, Meech. Don't just check in. Tap in. With Jazz Tyler.
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0: Devin, make sure you call in. 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
1: Yeah.
0: And her name is Maybe Shannon.
1: Maybe.
0: And we need to hear from you, the listener, at this number. 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Or hit us up on the chat. Let me open up these. I definitely want to hear from y'all. Shannon.
1: What's up? What's up?
0: So you're in Vegas.
1: I'm in Vegas.
0: And you're kicking it here in Milwaukee.
1: Love Milwaukee, of course. Yes.
0: What do you prefer? Which place?
1: I feel like Milwaukee because it's home and I have all this family, all these friends here. Mm-hmm. I'm constantly go, go, go. Mm-hmm. So in Vegas, where, like I said, I probably like built a real relationship with one or two people. Mm-hmm. I have a lot of time to focus on what I want to do and stuff like that. And people aren't as like, I'm not as accessible, right?
0: Yeah.
1: So I think that balance between me coming back and forth mm-hmm. has really like given me some type of peace. Because like I said, like I like to turn up. I like to be involved with the community. I like to do my thing. Mm-hmm. But then I also like that alone time. And I think being in Vegas gives me that reset time, yeah. right? And I only focus on like working and things that like matter to me and stuff like that. Mm-hmm. But when I come here, I'm like, let's do it. Like let's go out. Let's shake some hands and make some friends. You
0: yes,
1: know?
0: Yes, yes.
1: So I think I can't really say which I like more. What I'm more comfortable with, obviously, is Milwaukee mm-hmm. because I know the people. And I just was talking about that before we came back from break mm-hmm. that they have like a nasty nice thing in
0: yeah.
1: Vegas where like they'll be
0: oh,
1: nice.
0: Yeah. That's
1: but
0: true.
1: They want something. And I'm not mm-hmm. good at deciphering that. I'm like, we best friends, girl. And then mm-hmm. I'm like, oh, you was using me? Ah, now I got to show you this Milwaukee come out. Like, you know what I mean? Like,
0: yeah.
1: I don't like that. In Milwaukee, like, you do get people that are fake with you. But most of the time, they kind of real with their fakeness. They mm-hmm. like, I don't mess with you. For whatever reason. They'll right. be honest.
0: Yeah.
1: It hurts. But you don't have to, like, read between the lines and, like, go through somebody being extra nice and over the top and like doing like under like behind your back stuff or you know what I mean? Like right. it's not that like it's a whole different way to navigate that type of mean.
0: Mm.
1: Like you got to do the corporate stuff.
0: Yeah.
1: You know what I mean?
0: Yeah. So are you happy?
1: I am. I'm happy with where I'm at right now, I think. You know what I mean? Like, I'm doing all the things that I love. Mm-hmm. You know what I mean? Like, it's all almost like coming together in real time right now. Mm-hmm. I think, like, being on the radio, this is, like, fulfilling in a way, like, that I think podcasting is fulfilling. But the radio where you feel like you have more reach, you have more, more like, new listeners. You know what I mean? Like, you're engaging with new people,
0: yeah.
1: right? Like, I like to learn about new people, even like the people that are like, who are these people?
0: Yeah.
1: Tell us what you're thinking. I right. like that. Like, I don't want to be in a, what is it called? Like, an echo chamber where I'm just mm-hmm. only hearing good feedback, where I'm mm-hmm. only hearing one point of view. Like, mm-hmm. I like to meet new people. So I feel like I'm even tapping into a new, what is it, sector?
0: Sector.
1: Yeah.
0: Yeah. Right.
1: I'm tapping into a new sector right. of Milwaukee yep. that I've never seen. Like I was telling you earlier, like, being in this Third Street Market Hall earlier, I'm like, man, like, this is a part of Milwaukee that I didn't really pay much attention to in mm-hmm. this hall. Like, I've been downtown. I've been here a few times. But, like, spending more time in here, I'm just like, man, this is beautiful. Like, you got the kids out there having lunch, making TikToks or whatever they're doing right outside our window. And it's mm-hmm. just like, I don't know, like, opening my eyes to new stuff. So I'm happy because I'm learning more. I'm doing more. I'm doing new things, even though, like, some change is uncomfortable. Like, mm-hmm. it's a good uncomfortable.
0: So people see and hear the happy side of you.
1: Uh-huh.
0: But
1: yeah.
0: You've had ebbs and flows in your life.
1: Yeah. Oh, yeah. We've had some rough times.
0: Yeah. Yeah. Well, so what was, you had the highs and the lows.
1: Mm-hmm.
0: What, how did you come back from the low? What was the low?
1: Oh, man. Like, I think we have a very unique family dynamic, right? Like,
0: yeah.
1: well, I do for sure. And
0: Without exposing everybody,
1: but I don't mind talking
0: Uncle
1: about
0: Charles.
1: Some of it. Right, right.
0: Yeah.
1: I do have Uncle Charles.
0: I got Uncle Charles, too.
1: Everybody got an Uncle Charles. You do, too. Everybody got an Uncle Charles. Charles is an uncle name. Yeah. Somebody, do they still name babies Charles?
0: Nah.
1: They got to name some babies Charles. We ain't going to have no
0: 70s.
1: Uncles.
0: That's 70s.
1: Ain't going to be no uncles.
0: Yeah.
1: No, I'm just, let me stop. But look, we're trying to talk about down times and I'm over here laughing. But that's a good point of what gets me through. Like, I stay positive.
0: Yeah.
1: Like, when I'm going through dark stuff, like, I cannot, like, handle negative. Like, I'm already, like, trying to navigate certain things, and I can't let more in. I'm one of those people that I'm always fixing things for other people, like family, friends. Like, if you are in my circle, you got a problem, we gonna figure it out. Like, I'm a fixer. I'm a, like, problem solver. I'm not one to, like, sit and, like, dwell in, like, the sad stuff, and we gonna be in this echo chamber of depressing and sad negativity. We gonna figure this out. Like, we gonna get out of this. But if you're one of those people that, like, enjoy being in that turmoil, I can't do too much with you. Like, I'll give you a chance, but then you'll see me, like, kind of drift away from you.
0: Yeah.
1: Because it'll be months in, and we still trying to figure it out, and every solution I have, you got a negative reaction to it. It's like, okay, you like this, and I'm gonna leave you there.
0: That's the thing with Ed, like, people who are, you know, I guess, quote unquote ADHD, right?
1: Yeah, neurodivergent. So, yeah.
0: Yeah, neurodivergent. But here's the neurodivergency in terms of the ADHD is a defense mechanism. It's a generational and historical, like, DNA based defense mechanism based around how we had to kind of defend ourselves in the wild. You know, like, in order for us to do something, we had to get up, hunt, and somebody else had to gather.
1: Yeah. Right?
0: But somebody had to hunt and somebody had to gather. Mm-hmm. It was like work. From the moment the rooster roosted. But you know what? Like, it's not a bad thing.
1: No, yeah. And I genuinely feel like that's actually what keeps me going and happy, because I can't, like, if I'm around somebody that's constantly like, oh, my life is bad today, I'm like, dang, are you okay? Like, it's like, because I know for myself, like, I've had a rough upbringing. I've had rough times. Like, nobody is born and raised on the north side of Milwaukee and coming out unscathed, right? Like, you've seen things, you've heard things, you're constantly around people that have gone through things that, like, you couldn't even imagine. Like, my sister, for instance, like, she was kidnapped when I was born. I was probably, like, one. She was kidnapped and sex trafficked for, like, years. Yeah. Like, she was gone from, like, 14 to 17. But, like, when she did come back, obviously, she wasn't herself anymore. Like, so she battled addiction my whole life, like, when I was little. So we would go to the hospital and, like, oh, say bye to your sister, this might be the last time. Like, and that happened, like, until she actually did pass away. And when she did pass away, I was like, nah, she gonna pull through this one.
0: Yeah.
1: And, like, yeah. So, like, we I feel like, even as a family, even with her, like, as much as she had been through, whenever I would see her, she'd be in high spirits. Like, that's just who we were as a family. Like, we were always like, everything gonna be okay. Well, let's find a solution. Like, I call her about something. She's like, who you need me to beat up, sis? I'm like, hold on. Hey,
0: hold on.
1: How's your day? we don't need no problem solved today.
0: Hey, when they voice change, it's a problem.
1: Yeah.
0: Hold on, sis. What'd she call you? Well, did she give you a nickname?
1: Nah, she called me sis. She used to swear up at that. She was funny, though, because my dad is mixed, right?
0: Yeah.
1: And she used to be like, yeah, that's my white sister. I'm like, first and foremost, my dad was born in the 50s. So, look, a little more lore.
0: Yeah.
1: He was born in the 50s, so he was adopted to a black family on Clark. He never met, like, any of his white family. And, like, more recently, I think, like, a month ago, because I did, like, an ancestry thing, somebody reached out to me, and I was like, oh, crap. And it was, like, his sister. Wow. And she didn't even know Moms was getting down. Like, she was in denial. And I was like, well, nice to meet you. You got black people in your family. that was a fun conversation. We could get into that later, but my family history is all scattered, and, like, we've been through some things, but, like I said, it's just, I think for the most part, the people in my family, we are problem solvers. Like, what's the problem? Let's figure it out. Let's move on. Like, let's laugh about it. Let's, like, there's dark humor in a lot of things.
0: What's your favorite part of Milwaukee? Like what's your what's your favorite part of being in Milwaukee?
1: Being in Milwaukee, I think the diversity, even though it's segregated, there's so much opportunity to move around. And, you know,

0: you do know where you're at when you're in Milwaukee, and that's the difference, right? Like, if I'm on the West Coast, like, I don't know, like, oh, I'm on the North side. I'm on the South side. Mm-hmm. You don't know that. But, like, even though it's segregated here, like, I can go get into some good ratchet fun. Mm-hmm. I can go by the lake and paddle. You know what I mean? Like, I can find a trail and walk it. You know what I mean? Like, I can go on the South side and feel like I'm in a whole nother world. Like, I enjoy that. You know what I mean? Like I said, like, I'm one of those people that I want to be in everybody's business. You know what I'm saying? I want to know what y'all doing over there.
1: Yeah.
0: You know what I mean? And not in a messy way, but more in a curiosity type of.
1: And the crazy part is in Milwaukee, like, we come out and we celebrate in the summertime.
0: We know how to party. Everybody.
1: We party.
0: Everybody. We know for our festivals.
1: Yeah.
0: So it's like, man.
1: We throw many festivals on
0: everything.
1: The blocks.
0: We gonna festivity anything.
1: For 3 months straight.
0: We got a troop festival. Everybody come on.
1: I'm surprised Milwaukee ain't even a bike, isn't as bikeable as it should be. Because,
0: yeah.
1: Man, you could get on your bike and go up and down the blocks.
0: Yep.
1: And you'll find a block party. On a weekday.
0: What a Center Street Festival. Everything got a festival. Like,
1: yes.
0: We gonna do a festival. That's one thing we gonna do.
1: They got a backyard fest. I'm like, who does a backyard fest?
0: We celebrating stuff that ain't got nothing to do with us.
1: Hot sauce fest.
0: I wanna be there. All right? Strawberry Festival.
1: Strawberry, yes.
0: Greek Fest.
1: Yes.
0: Look, Afro Fest. I'm
1: chocolate
0: on my way.
1: Festival.
0: Listen, we gonna festivize.
1: No, Chocolate Fest ain't even got that many black people.
0: Really?
1: Yeah,
0: we gonna pull up.
1: We pulling up. Yeah.
0: We gonna bring our own speaker too.
1: Yeah, exactly. A Bose. Yo, that's crazy. So tell me, what's your favorite restaurant?
0: Ooh, my favorite restaurant.
1: Here in Milwaukee. Be careful.
0: You know what?
1: Be careful.
0: You know what's funny? What
1: right
0: I've been
1: something on this one.
0: Since being on the West Coast,
1: yeah.
0: I miss the stuff that I feel like most people would not like think to miss.
1: Mm.
0: Like Cousins. We don't got that on the West Coast.
1: Yeah.
0: We ain't got no JJ's.
1: Yeah.
0: Man, even Upper Yard, that's my spot right there.
1: Hey, look. Tell Oliver to call
0: Ollie,
1: both of them.
0: Ollie,
1: tell him to call
0: Pop,
1: in.
0: Giving them nicknames to get them to call,
1: look,
0: please.
1: 833-212-1017, 833-212-1017. You're on the Truth Radio with Maybe Shannon. We are interviewing Maybe Shannon.
0: Yeah.
1: We're going to pay these bills. 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

0: 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Call in and let us know what you think about the show. Let us know what you think about the show. We got Shannon in the studio.
1: Yeah, we in here.
0: Are you ready?
1: I'm ready.
0: Let's get it. Listen, I'm having so much fun interviewing you, man, because, you know, I'm learning so much about you.
1: Yeah, thank you.
0: All right, so do people dream enough here in Milwaukee?
1: Man, I think we dream enough, but we don't dream big enough.
0: Yeah.
1: That's what it is. I feel like a lot of us, coming from Milwaukee, and like, I had to push myself to move out of the state, right? Mm-hmm. I think we almost underestimate ourselves. Like, Milwaukee people are very talented. Mm-hmm. We do our own thing. I feel like we've been pushed out from a lot of people and underestimated so much that we know how to create our own buzz. We know how to create our own thing. We've got so many talented artists, mm-hmm. and we got so many people that are coming up with like their own thing. Like we really know how to build something out of nothing, right? Mm-hmm. So I think we dream, but then we stop. We get scared because like we haven't seen enough, right? Like,
0: right.
1: And there are people that are looking out for us. There are people that shout us out. There are people that move away and show us, yo, this is possible.
0: Right.
1: But we don't see it enough, right? Like, mm-hmm. and I do think a lot of us, like, because of it being segregated, mm-hmm. sometimes we have the tendency to stay where we are and be afraid to step out and be like, I'm going to the South Side. Mm-hmm. I'm going to Brookfield. Mm-hmm. You know what I'm saying? Like, mm-hmm. forget the stairs, forget the comments. I'm going there. Y'all gonna hear me. Y'all gonna see me. Yep. We gonna get along or we ain't. Mm-hmm. You know what I'm saying? Like, so I do think we dream, but we don't dream big enough. Like, we are bold people, but like when faced with like things that are new and different, mm-hmm. I think sometimes we take a step back and we're like, oh, I don't know. Let me go back to the hood that I know.
0: Yeah.
1: Let me go back to the struggle I know. No, go find a new struggle. Mm-hmm. Do some new things. Like, for me, I don't even like, people be surprised, but I don't watch certain stuff that like almost like reminds me of real life situations that I've seen play out.
0: Yeah.
1: I don't watch like the hood classic movies. I don't watch like Euphoria when you're dealing with like drug overdose, you're dealing with this and that. Mm-hmm. And it's because like I've seen this play out before.
0: Yeah.
1: Like, I want to dream more. Like, let me read a book that about something that these people are doing this.
0: Mm-hmm.
1: Let me go on TikTok and go down that rabbit hole of like, yesterday I was on bamboo plant TikTok. Mm-hmm. I didn't know they were invasive. I didn't know bamboos were invasive.
0: Oh, yes. Yeah.
1: Like, they will take over somebody's house.
0: Listen, my cousin who's here now, he's a computer scientist, man. This dude in the back of his house, he planted bamboo. And like, he planted them just in the back of his house.
1: Yeah.
0: But he lives in Jersey. Now they down the block in the back of everybody else's house.
1: And people probably pissed off.
0: Oh, man.
1: Like,
0: he had to talk to him.
1: Yeah, I bet. Mm-hmm. Like, it will literally grow inside of your house. There was a form of torture back in the day where, like, because they grow so quickly, like, they would lay people on top and they show strong. They'd grow right through their body. Isn't that crazy? Y'all look that up. Like,
0: what?
1: I just go through a lot of, like I said, I like to learn things.
0: You got random facts.
1: I got random facts. A whole lot of them.
0: Oh, that's cold.
1: That's what I do, though. Like,
0: I thought you were about to say they used to whoop people.
1: They probably do. They strong.
0: They did. My father witnessed some.
1: Oh, my God.
0: my father witnessed somebody getting whooped with a bamboo.
1: Yo.
0: Listen, I wish I could just do it. Oh, snap, Zach. Dang. Listen, he said somebody was getting, like, you just flogged.
1: Yeah.
0: And so he witnessed somebody. He witnessed that it was a, this big old guy, he had a he laid the bamboo in water, and the water, you know, it makes the bamboo real pliable, right? So he takes the bamboo out, and he like is performing for the crowd. So he's doing like all of these, you know, like Indian dance desi moves,
1: right?
0: Like, he's like, bang, and he's like.

0: like, he's the guy is whipping this guy, kid, whatever, man, and the crowd is going, yeah.
1: No, what? Man, bamboo is crazy. Yes. They say if you like, and it's so, it makes people so angry because if you cut it down, uh-huh, within a day, it'll be a foot tall. Like, it, yes, grows really quickly.
0: Yes.
1: It's super strong. It's super invasive. Like, yep, you say, you grow in one spot, it just pop up throughout your yard everywhere where you didn't want it to be.
0: And it's edible.
1: And it's edible. But, yep, you could do so much with bamboo. But, mm-hmm, like I didn't know it was one of those, like, you will never get it to stop,
0: yeah,
1: growing. Like, no, you won't, you can't really, like, contain it either.
0: It doesn't just grow up. It grows down.
1: Yeah, yeah, yeah. It's, mm-hmm, down, around, all that. Like, yeah, it's crazy. Like, I saw, like, what started that was, like, I saw a TikTok where this lady was, like, showing that it has started growing in her walls at her house.
0: Mm.
1: Like, oh, my goodness. Like, it will take over your house.
0: Yes. I was in,
1: I'll be so mad.
0: My boy owns a park with, this is going to be funny. My boy owns a park with Sade's ex.
1: Ooh, operator. That's one. Right. Yeah. Oh, okay, yeah, girl.
0: In a part of, in a, on an island. I'm not going to say. Y'all can guess.
1: Oh.
0: So, but I went to the park and, man, it had nothing but bamboo in this park. And
1: bamboo,
0: like,
1: forest.
0: Bamboo was everywhere. It was crazy. It was, man, so

0: like we're leading our own like wave. You know what I mean? Like we're taking the internet and we're doing something with it now. Like you got so many people going viral.
1: Yeah.
0: Even when I'm like in Vegas, like, and they're like, Milwaukee, who's from Milwaukee? I can name Big Frank. I can name Steve the Stoner. I can name Chicken P.
1: Yeah.
0: And they're like, really? Yeah. Like that's Milwaukee? I was like, yeah. Like that's where they from. Like we all from the same place. So mm-hmm. it's like even Maya P, you know what I mean? Like mm-hmm. Milwaukee is really like taking that there. I feel like we're taking our future into our own hands.
1: Yeah.
0: Like, you know what I mean? Like, because we are overlooked sometimes, like Black Milwaukee.
1: We are. Yeah.
0: And people don't really want to invest in us. People don't really like, I feel like a lot of people don't see the vision
1: mm-hmm.
0: or they want us to fit in a certain mold.
1: Mm-hmm.
0: But with the internet and with streaming, like people are really taking off and they're doing their own thing. And even, I feel like even some of us that get up and move away,
1: right,
0: we're making a way for more Milwaukee people, because you can't, most of my followers that aren't from Milwaukee that are from Vegas or whatever,
1: yeah,
0: like when I have those conversations of people questioning like if I'm from Milwaukee, you're like, who is this, blah, blah, blah, like whatever. They like, I know y'all lying. Every time she posts, she's talking about Milwaukee. She's talking about Milwaukee stuff. She sound like she from Milwaukee. They like, man, if you don't know she from Milwaukee, you ain't followed her long. You
1: right.
0: know what I mean? Because like we wear Milwaukee on our back. Like I think it's something to be proud of. Like Milwaukee is dope. Like I was looking at the wall the other day at City Social, and like they have like all these shows that like were based in Milwaukee. Like what is it? The show when the two ladies were in the factory. It's an old show. My parents used to watch it. You know what I'm talking about?
1: Laverne and Shirley. Yeah.
0: And then you got the Fonz, Happy Days, that was based. I was like, man, we need some Black shows coming out of Milwaukee. Like, because we got some shows that are based out of Milwaukee. And you'd be like, that's the Milwaukee they was from mm-hmm. in that show.
1: Mm-hmm.
0: But like, we don't have a lot of shows for us. Like, it would be dope to have like a sitcom or something like that from based in Milwaukee.
1: That's true.
0: I think that'd be dope. But yeah, like we got a lot of people like that don't realize what they're watching is products of Milwaukee.
1: So this is the part I know we wind it down. I want to keep you on so bad, man. But I know we got LaNesha Martin coming up, man.
0: Yeah, yeah.
1: I want people to call in. If you are not called in, if you just listening, please hit us up on the chat or call us 833-212-1017, 833-212-1017. It's Wednesday. We're winning. Like, we got all queens on today. So, Shannon, this is the rapid fire.
0: Oh, shoot.
1: You ready? This is the rapid fire segment.
0: Mm-hmm.
1: Okay. Coffee or tea?
0: Coffee. It give me more energy. And that barely even worked. The palpitations is what keeps me going.
1: DMX or Jay-Z?
0: Ooh, Jay-Z.
1: Dang.
0: Yeah.
1: Hyperbaric chamber or massage?
0: Massage.
1: Gym or meditation?
0: Ooh. Gym, because meditation kind of hard for my brain. I be trying, but I linger off. I'll be like, I can't stop thinking.
1: Introvert or extrovert?
0: Man, I feel like I'm more of an introvert.
1: Mm.
0: Oddly enough, I think I'm more of an introvert.
1: Okay. City life or nature?
0: Man. I love the city life, but I do like, I like my balance so much. These are hard for me because like I love my city life. Like I said, like I can go to the city, but I want the city close to me. But at night when I wind down, I want to be in quiet.
1: Last one.
0: Okay.
1: Your mama or your grandmama?
0: Ooh, because my mama might be listening. My mama. my grandma would be like, well, I'm the reason you're here. I love her too, but my mommy. Because she listening. Love you, mama.
1: Hey, thank you. Thank you, baby Shannon. I really appreciate you, man. Like having this ability
0: mm-hmm.
1: to express your desires and your beliefs and your love for your city and for yourself is one of the most fabulous things a person can do in their life.
0: For sure.
1: And, you know, you have done a fabulous job of expressing that, especially at this age of yours. We're never going to share her age, but I definitely know how old she is. So, hey, look, we're going to come back with LaNesha Martin, and I'm going to tell you so much about LaNesha Martin. I want to because I know her.
0: Yeah.
1: However, we're going to learn about Miss LaNesha Martin. Let's pay these bills. You're on the Grapevine with Manon Sabir and on the Truth Radio Station 101.7. Let's go.

0: Oh.
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1: A TUC. 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
1: What's the word, Milwaukee? 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

0: 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And today we got a special guest. Man, we got LaNisha Martin. How you doing?
1: Man, I'm doing great. How you doing?
0: I'm doing fantastic.
1: Man, good seeing you. I ain't seen you in a little bit, man. So it's good seeing you, man.
0: Yeah. So we're going to get to it because first off, you are a consummate, consistent personality in the city of Milwaukee that needs to be shown some love, not flowers, but seeds, because we got to continue to water our people. And I know that even coming back into Milwaukee, like, your house was one of the first houses I visited to do something of wellness there. We're not going to talk too much about it, but we were in the place.
1: Yeah.
0: And for you to open up your house and your home with your son is absolutely amazing. And I want to tell you thank you, because it set me off into a real proper direction. So thank you. First off, who
1: thank
0: is
1: Thank you for coming too.
0: Oh,
1: I appreciate that.
0: Yeah. Who is LaNisha Martin? Like, outside of, you know, like this basic, you know, how you write a bio and, you know, screw the bio.
1: Yeah.
0: Who are you?
1: Man, I'm just, a kid from Milwaukee really trying to make it.
0: Yeah.
1: And really just show a difference in my community. I think it's layers to me.
0: Mm.
1: So I think the stuff I went through, everything I've been through growing up, like, shape me to who I am now today.
0: Yeah.
1: So, I just start out by saying, you know, as a kid, you know, I was into sports and, you know, still, you know, in the neighborhood where gang activity and stuff was going on, you know, I participated in some of it until a certain point when I realized, like it was, that wasn't for me.
0: Mm-hmm.
1: And I realized that when I was about 17, 18, two of my close friends were killed to gun violence. And at that moment, I was in a spot where, like, I want to go, you know, I want to go hurt somebody, but I really don't. You know what I'm saying? I wanted to, but I really wanted to see my people live. I didn't want to go hurt somebody else. One of my close friends were killed by our other friend, which was an accident. But at that time, like, when you hurt, you don't understand that, like, okay, it was an accident, and you really, you know, gotta forgive them for that because it wasn't on purpose. But at that time, you know, I just wanted to, you know, hurt somebody and you know, get revenge for that. But I was at both of their funerals, and the campaign against violence was there, and I spoke at both of those funerals. And Biko was there, CJ, Kerry Jenkins was there.
0: Mm-hmm.
1: Shout out to CJ, man.
0: The reason why we laughing is the reason why we laughing.
1: So, yeah, CJ.

0: he saw me spoke at both of those funerals, and after the second funeral, he pulled me to the side. He was like, "Man, I see how people listen to you, young and old. I could see like your leadership, and you should come to this Campaign Against Violence meeting." Mm-hmm. And I was like, you know, I heard him. I'm like, okay. And then he reached out again.
1: Mm-hmm.
0: And so I decided to go, and I went. And I got locked in with them ever since. I think at that time, it was a vital moment in my life that they came.
1: Mm-hmm.
0: And I needed that at the time because it gave me an outlet to take all that anger and do something positive in the community. I think at that time, it was... Mayfair Mall was like keeping kids out of the mall, which the mall's still doing now.
1: Right.
0: But yeah, so we had like a campaign against Mayfair Mall trying to, you know, get used to be able to still be inside the mall. So we got like so many signatures. We was out getting signatures.
1: Yeah.
0: But all the signatures that we got, it didn't really count because Mayfair was in Wauwatosa, and most of the signatures we got were Milwaukee. So, but it didn't work. But it was just a good learning experience for me to learn how to campaign and
1: mm-hmm.
0: just learning how to organize. So I took a lot of that anger and learned how to organize it and use that, you know, to, you know, fuel me instead of, you know, going out doing some bad things.
1: We can talk about some of the bad things, but you came out of North Lawn.
0: Yeah, North Lawn.
1: Oof.
0: North Lawn Projects.
1: Yeah.
0: Yeah, yeah.
1: Projects. What happened?
0: Yeah.
1: What did that environment teach you about life?
0: Man, it taught me a whole lot. It taught me some good things and bad things. Mm-hmm. A lot of people who stayed in North Lawn at the time were single family homes. Mm-hmm. So a lot of my friends' parents was always gone. Like, they were at work or doing something. So we kind of was like on our own. We was raising ourselves. Our parents was working.
1: Yeah.
0: We was just surviving and figuring out on our own. Even though we weren't real bad kids, you know, we still got into some trouble.
1: Right.
0: I know we spent a lot of our summer at Lincoln Park
1: mm-hmm.
0: playing basketball and swimming. But as we got older, you know, the pressure of the gang activity started to come. And, you know, we got involved in gangs and carrying guns.
1: Mm. What was that transition like when you came out of, you know, out of the kind of the womb of the mom and the home, right? And like you jumped into the gangs and it was like, oh man, this is a whole nother world. That, like, who got you into that?
0: So some of my friends who was exposed to it, who was a little older, they was exposed to it a little bit before we was. So they came like just basically recruiting us. You know how that mm-hmm. go? Like, we gonna recruit the little homies and get them to, you know, do stuff. So they came recruiting us, you know, at a young age to, you know, get out here and do some wild stuff. But I think I still learned a lot
1: mm-hmm.
0: even being into gangs. Like, I didn't know I was organizing in. You know, I was organizing while I was in doing gang activity.
1: Right.
0: So I was learning as, you know, I got older, like, damn, I already been an organizer. I already been mobilizing people and doing it, but just in the wrong way.
1: Right.
0: So, yeah.
1: So here comes the Campaign Against Violence.
0: Yeah, yeah. So I start, I start off as a volunteer with the Campaign Against Violence.
1: Who started that?
0: Biko Baker, Kwabena Nixon, and Muhib Dair, they all started the Campaign Against Violence,
1: mm-hmm.
0: and they started that back in 2006. I think that's like around the time Marvin Pratt was up for election.
1: Mm-hmm.
0: So they started the Campaign Against Violence. We every year we hosted this Put the Guns Down rally at Washington Park,
1: mm-hmm.
0: and every year we get kids from the community come out, have fun, and just enjoy. And so my first time doing a Put the Guns Down rally, Biko just threw a camera in my hand, was like, huh, take pictures and get video. I'm like, I don't know how to use this thing. He like he showed me like a real quick how to turn it on, how to turn it off, how to hit record.
1: Yeah.
0: And he like, huh. And I'm like, man.
1: It's so like getting thrown in the deep end of the pool.
0: Oh, yeah. Biko threw me in the fire so many times. Like, it's crazy. But it actually
1: You'd be upset at first. You'd be like, man, I don't know. Like, what? Yeah, and then all of a sudden it turned out all right.
0: Yeah, so I, you know, got some pictures, did some videos, and I gave him the camera back, and I guess the next day he must have looked at the footage and looked at the stuff, and he was like, oh, this was pretty good. I think you should, you know, jump into using the camera. So then I end up just doing a lot of camera stuff with Biko. Like, man, we did so much stuff, a lot of photography. We even had our own.

0: show. We started our own live streaming stuff. This was like maybe in 2012, maybe 2011, maybe, where me, DJ Willie Shakes.
1: Shout out to DJ Willie Shakes.
0: And who else was on it? Who was on that show? I think it was I want to say it was Alisa Nicole, but I wasn't sure. I ain't sure. I can't even remember, but... DJ Willie Shakes was one of the personalities on the show, and I was like the producer in the background. So, yeah, it was called Morning Status, and we just like give updates. And this was like way before a lot of podcasts and stuff started getting popular. So, like, we was like way ahead of our time doing some of the stuff with technology. So, yeah.
1: So, I want to get into like your resume of, you know, when you first got that camera in your hand, you didn't know what to do, but when you got that camera in your hand and you started to learn what to do, your resume extended.
0: Yeah.
1: It went wide and far.
0: Yeah, it did. It did.
1: Really?
0: Yeah.
1: We got to get into it, man.
0: Yeah.
1: Like, I because, you know, I think to frame your story and how I see you is always in many different facets, right? Mm-hmm. So I see you. One as a mom, and then two as a community organizer. But then there's this foundation, in a sense, with this camera. And it doesn't require you to be in front of it, of course. You know, you came in, you were like, I'm nervous. I'm like, all right, cool.
0: Yeah, I like being behind the camera.
1: Yes. So, like, you're an introvert in a way because you like to view the entire scene. You know, you like the 30,000 foot view versus being on the ground, right?
0: Mm-hmm.
1: However, being on the ground is okay.
0: Yeah.
1: I want everybody to understand that it's okay to call in 833-212-1017. This is Wednesday. We are winning Wednesday. WINS Wednesday. So LaNisha Martin, man, LaNisha is winning. And if you want to understand the blueprint to winning in your life, especially as a young lady, I want the young ladies, the older women to call in. I know my mom is listening. I want y'all to call in and let us know drop a line. Give us a hint, you know, give us an answer, a statement, a question. let LaNisha know what you think about what she's saying. 833-212-1017, 833-212-1017, or hit us up on the chat. We'd love to hear from you. 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
4: There's some things I want to highlight that we may not be cognizant of, and I know that some of y'all are going to take issue with what I say, but I'm going to be factual and I'm going to be objective about it because they are still hard at work to make sure that we die fast, we live difficult lives, we make less money, we have less access to healthcare. Ladies and gentlemen, that's not just some random occurrence. And they're criminalizing some of our just unnecessary, loud, boisterous, and disrespectful behaviors. You know, I remember an era where Black folks didn't necessarily need to be heard. Us being in public and being seen was quite enough because we are giving them more fuel for the fire, especially now that we have, I'd like to think, more political power than we've had in years past. And just as we're starting to gain more political power, that's when they start to take away our districts. And guess what? You didn't see it coming.
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15: 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With Jazz Tyler.
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0: Non-Severe. That's me. We're in the studio with LaNesha Martin on the Truth Radio 101.7. Make sure you give us a call, 833-212-1017, or hit us up on the chat. Look, let me tell you, this has a unique and profound effect on me, because to see a young woman who is raising her son, we're going to talk about that, in Milwaukee, and an entrepreneur and an organizer, is, you know, quite fascinating. Yeah. And I don't know if it's fascinating to you because you live in it, but what did younger LaNesha dream about becoming?
1: I thought I was going to be a WNBA basketball player. I really did.
0: It ain't too late. Keep going.
1: Oh, it's over with.
0: Okay.
1: It's over. All right. I'm out of shape. It's over.
0: You making my knees hurt.
1: Yeah, I'm too old now. I can't do it. But I used to play basketball, and I was really good. And then I want to say, like, my sophomore year in the summertime, I was outside playing with some friends. We throwing firecrackers at each other, doing North Line hood rat stuff. And I was actually running, trying not to get hit by a firecracker. And somebody had bust a 40-ounce bottle.
0: Oh.
1: And while I was running, I stepped on it. And not knowing that it was a 40-ounce bottle stuck at the bottom of my shoe. So I tried to pull it off while I'm still running, not knowing it was glass. And it sliced my Achilles tendon. Hit the ground, tried to get up. I couldn't get up. I couldn't walk. I'm like, what the hell? I mean, oh, excuse me. I had to go to the emergency room. They had to do emergency surgery to repair my Achilles tendon. And I couldn't walk for probably about like a year and a half. I had to relearn how to walk and everything. So, yeah, that ended all the basketball dreams for real. And that's like really when like the street stuff started to kick in more because, yeah, I didn't really have that hoop dream no more. I felt like it was over.
0: So give me your resume. So you pick up a camera and you start shooting.
1: Yeah. Man, I just shot so much stuff. I gotta sit back and think about it. I know
0: Purple Rain Studios. Purple Rain Studios.
1: Purple Rain Studios. That's a studio out in Cali, managed by like Snoop Dogg Management Company.
0: Yeah.
1: They manage Purple Rain. Fuzzy, he a big radio personality out there. Fuzzy and Big Boy, that was their studio.
0: Yeah.
1: So I interned in there. It was so many big celebrities coming through. I used to help out the engineer, learning how to engineer, using a camera. I'm capturing content inside Purple Rain with all different type of artists. Omarion, Genuine, K. Michelle, Dizzy Rascal. Mm-hmm. Man, there's so many people. Snoop Dogg.
0: Yeah.
1: Nipsey Hussle. Man,
0: you got a shit. You got a picture with Nipsey.
1: I took a picture of Nipsey and D1
0: and Nipsey.
1: And I should have took a picture with him that day, but you know, I'm cool. I'm the camera person, so I'm cool.
0: Yeah.
1: But I didn't know, like, dang, like Nipsey was gonna really. And I kicked it with Nip actually while I was out there because he had the store, so I stayed out there for a while, so I like go through the store, but I didn't know that Nipsey was just gonna take off like how
0: that
1: he
0: same
1: took
0: store
1: off
0: of Slauson.
1: Yeah, Slauson. And at that time, he was still a rapper, but he wasn't as big as he was. He was just like the neighborhood like t-shirt dealer with who did music. He had the nappy braids and white t-shirt on with the Crenshaw on there, so he wasn't really like a known figure like that back then.
0: Yeah.
1: So, I mean, he was known in his community for sure, but like how he blew up before he died, it wasn't, when I met him, he wasn't at that, you know, peak yet.
0: Yeah. It was cool.
1: Yeah, super cool. Community dude, wanted to see his community better. It was a good dude. Like, he really was a community organizer too, and I don't even think he knew it. Yeah.
0: Really?
1: Yeah, so many people used to come through his store. And he touched so many people, like coming to stores, like so many kids. He kept a lot of kids out of trouble just by having that store there. So, yeah.
0: Man, you know, Nipsey has a unique legacy out there.
1: Yeah,
0: you know, that is highly respected.
1: Yeah,
0: it's very interesting.
1: Yeah,
0: how such a young person makes it that so people can respect them in many.

0: different parts of his city.
1: Yeah.
0: And the world.
1: Yeah. Yeah, man. R.I.P. to Nip, man.
0: R.I.P.
1: It's crazy. The day Nipsey Hussle died, one of my good friends, his name Oscar, they died on the same day. Mm. Oscar from Atlanta, he did a lot of organizing too. With the League of Young Voters, and you know, it's crazy. The first day I met Oscar, I had asked him, like, why you do this work? Like, why you want to organize and stuff? He started organizing around when Oscar Grant got killed.
0: Yeah.
1: And he said, Oscar Grant got killed. My name, Oscar, that could have been me. And it's crazy because years later, he got killed by the police. So,
0: ooh.
1: Yeah. So, man, RIP to Oscar, too. That was just a heavy week for me when Oscar and Nip died, like, on the same day. That was, like, you know, real tough for me.
0: Let's take a call. Yeah. We got Key on the line. What's up, Key?
2: What's up, Manai? What up, Nisha?
1: What up, Key? What's going on?
2: But me and David was just on the show yesterday, dog. But,
1: that's what's up.
2: I'm just calling to give you your flowers, Nisha. You are dope. Outside of the actual work, man, you are so down to earth. Dog, I go to those black man circles, and it's therapeutic, you know. Like, you are dope. The work you do with Wisconsin Voices, and just, like, I can't thank you enough. And I continue to do what you do, but you always got me in your corner. Like, I just, people need to know you way throughout the country. So you have a unique talent, and I'm very proud of you. So
1: appreciate that, Key, dog. I'm proud of you too, man. Keep doing what you're doing.
2: I ain't doing nothing.
1: you doing a lot, man.
0: Nah, yeah, Key do a lot.
2: That's all I want to say.
1: I appreciate you, Key.
0: Thank you, Key. Man, so Randition 1 on the chat said black women taking chances needs to be normalized just as much as young men taking chances at opportunities. And that's true. Like, you have quite simply normalized the blueprint to winning. Mm-hmm. Am I wrong?
1: I don't think you're wrong, but no, you ain't wrong. I mean, honestly, man, I just, as far as the blueprint, just, man, keep working until I get it right, until I figure it out. And I feel like I've been figuring it out. Just keep going, keep pushing. Sometimes you go one way and it might not be the right way, but you gotta, you know, figure it out and get right back on track. So
0: was it overnight?
1: No.
0: You know, everybody says overnight success, overnight celebrity. You know, you're not an overnight celebrity.
1: No, I've been putting in work for a long time to get to this. Like, it's really just staying consistent.
0: How long?
1: Man, I want to say, I'm going to think about my age for a second.
0: Don't give it to him, though.
1: I want to say about 20 years.
0: Oh, yeah. Yeah.
1: Just about almost.
0: Yeah. And almost. It was a lot of ups and downs during that time.
1: Oh, yeah. A lot of dark times. A lot of dark times, but
0: when you were in those dark times and you were, you know, in the covers, on the bed, you know, depressed, crying, whatever it was, right?
1: Mm-hmm.
0: Dark time, whatever the dark time was.
1: Mm-hmm.
0: What was the silver light, not lining, but the silver light that you saw that was like, I know I'm here.
1: Mm-hmm.
0: I know I'm in this area of darkness, but I got to reach that little sliver of thing, that shiny thing.
1: I think, like, just sitting down and realizing, like, looking at my nieces and nephews, I got a lot of family, a big, huge family.
0: Yeah. Hey, y'all, listen, Lanisha got a lot of people. I'm telling you.
1: A huge family.
0: Do not mess with Lanisha, because they come up in, like, Mercedes vans.
1: Like, huge. So just knowing I got all these nieces and nephews and little cousins that look up to me, like, I got to shake it off and get right, because they need me. I know they need me. They looking up to me. So, yeah, I got to get myself together. I can't stay in this dark place long. I got to shake it
0: mm-hmm.
1: and keep doing what I need to do so that they, you know, they keep looking.

0: it up to me, and you know, they asking me for advice, and so I gotta be that role model for them. So I can't let them see me, you know, I can't let them see me sweat.
1: Mm-hmm.
0: So
2: who's your favorite? This is gonna get you in trouble. I'm gonna really say this though, but I know some of them. Mm-hmm. Who's your favorite niece and who's your favorite nephew?
1: Mm-hmm.
0: Okay.
2: I met some.
0: Yeah. I'm gonna say this for my favorite nephew. He passed in January.
2: Okay.
0: He was murdered. In January. I'm gonna give him my favorite nephew because he gone, and now my other nephews can't even be mad.
2: No, they can't. Man.
0: Entrell Jenkins.
2: Yeah.
0: He was 26 years old. Awesome young man. A rapper. He was just a new dad, awesome guy, real smooth, down to earth, chill guy.
1: Mm.
0: So I'm gonna say my nephew Entrell, aka Fatty.
2: Yeah.
0: We
2: ain't gonna even go to the nieces.
0: they gonna be fighting if I say names. So I love them all.
2: Riot at the Truth Station.
0: Yeah, I love all my nieces and a lot of my nieces and nephews closer in age with me.
2: Yeah.
0: So like I could kick it with them just like I could kick it with my brothers and sisters.
2: Yeah.
0: So yeah, we gonna just leave the niece situation alone. I love them all.
2: That's what's up. Hey y'all, if y'all got questions and or comments and concerns, hit us on the chat and call us 833-212-1017. We got LaDisha Martin in the building. I mean, she has a resume out this world, and we're going to get into it. We're going to pay these bills first. Let's pay them.
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0: That's crazy, Nisha. Hey, look, we're back in the grapevine with Nisha Martin. And you were there during Ferguson.
1: Yeah, man.
0: What was that experience like emotionally?
1: Man, it was scary. So at the time, I was pregnant. I was pregnant with my son around that time.
0: Shout out to my little guy.
1: And I ain't gonna lie. So Biko, he called me like, yeah, come to Ferguson with me. Da, da, da, da. I'm like, all right, cool. I come, you know, whatever.
0: Again,
1: and I
0: didn't think it was. Again, Biko throwing you into the deep
1: end of
0: the
1: fire.
0: With the baby.
1: Nah, for real, with the baby.
0: Yeah,
1: that's
0: Lord.
1: Wild. So I'm going, I'm thinking, I'm like, all right, cool, I got family out there too. Okay, so I'll just take this trip, see what you're talking about. I ain't think it was going to like turn out to what it turned out to be. I just thought, like, okay, we going out to Ferguson. It's, you know, some protesting going on. It's, you know, some angry people. But the night when they gave the verdict and said he wasn't guilty, like literally, that whole day was smooth. Like we had just got there like the day before. So it was smooth. They all talking about, okay, what? Trying to, you know, put together plans, like, if this happened, this happened. I'm just, you know, I'm just here, like, soaking it in, like, okay, listening, like, not really, I'm not going to say I wasn't taking it serious, but I didn't think it was going to get as deep as it got. So, like, it literally, as soon as they said the verdict, I was sitting outside of the office. I forgot what street that was, but they had an office over there. And I'm sitting in Biko car outside in the office. Yeah, it was on Florissant. I'm just sitting in the car. They did the verdict, and I'm like, dang. I just put my head down for a second and looked back up, and it was so many people outside. I'm like, dang. Where all these people come from? They was coming from everywhere. I'm like, dang. And, you know, it started off, you know, peaceful protest. So I get out the car, we out, and then it just turned chaotic out of nowhere. Like, it turned into a war zone. Like, I'm like, well, I thought Biko had got shot at one point in time. Like, he ended up falling. He fell in a puddle, so we thought he was hit, but it was just a puddle. It was crazy. I thought he got shot. It was wild. I honestly didn't think we was going to make it home. Mm. To be honest, I thought I was going to die in Ferguson, for real.
0: Really?
1: Yeah, it was chaotic. The police shooting tear gas. Like, literally, we had on gas masks. We had gas masks. And then up until that day, like, we literally going to stores buying gas masks. And I'm sitting in the car like, it ain't that serious. Like, really. And it really was.
0: What?
1: It really was. I really ain't think I was going to make it home, for real. I thought I was going to die in St. Louis.
0: How many months pregnant were you?
1: I think I was about, like, maybe 6 months.
0: Mm.
1: Maybe, like, 6 months pregnant.
0: How long did you stay? How long did you, were you in Ferguson?
1: I was out there for probably about maybe another week after all that happened. And then I was going back and forth, like, from Milwaukee to St. Louis. So I was going back and forth for probably a couple weeks.
0: Working for the League of Young Voters or
1: at that time? Yeah, it was the League of Young Voters at that time.
0: Yeah.
1: So, yeah. Yeah, they just had different organizations out on the ground and trying to organize. And I was just out there to assist and help Biko with whatever he needed me with at the time.
0: Mm.
1: So yeah, I was doing capturing photos and doing all different type of stuff.
0: What do you think the media got wrong about Ferguson? Because we're here in Milwaukee and we just it's a riot.
1: I think what the media got wrong where they made it seem like the people were the ones terrorizing and burning down the buildings. Mm. And it wasn't. It was the police.
0: Yeah.
1: The police came messing up a peaceful protest, and then we actually tried to stop. Somebody did try to light a building on fire. We stopped them. And somebody else did. But I think that was like the

0: police who really actually did it. And once it caught on fire, like, the fire department, like, wasn't really trying to come put the fire out. So, yeah, I think they were really trying to kill all those people out there that night of Ferguson. Man, I'm glad it did happen. I'm glad we still here to tell the story. But
1: they did take some people down. They did.
0: Yeah, like, eventually. Not even that day. But
1: they started,
0: like,
1: picking people off one by one.
0: Yeah, one by one.
1: Yeah.
0: Yeah.
1: Yep. Even to this day, it's still not cool right now.
0: Nah. I'm scared for some of my friends who out there now who been around for that. Like, I be scared for them all the time because they known figures, and I feel like that they might feel like they a threat to, you know, what they had going on in Ferguson. So I pray for them all the time because I'm scared for them.
1: Yeah, we got to shout out Kareem Jackson.
0: Tef Poe, T-Dub.
1: Yeah,
0: They definitely on the ground working out there, man. Shout out to those guys, man.
1: Yeah.
0: I just pray that they stay safe out there, man.
1: Hey, man, what did Ferguson change you permanently?
0: Yeah, it made me look at a lot of stuff different. Like, when I just thought, I didn't think it was a joke, but I just didn't think things would get so out of hand like that. It made me, like, really understand, like, the government will kill the community. Like, so as a community, we really got to stick together. Like, it's really us versus them at the end of the day. Like, like, they really not here to protect or serve us. Mm-hmm. So, we really got to stick together. And, like, it really could get real bad out here where we ain't going to have no choice but to come together.
1: Yeah, I mean, what are the similarities between Milwaukee and Ferguson that you see?
0: Man, a lot of the similarities I see is a lot of young, angry people, like a lot of young people who angry and got a lot of fire in them and ready to fight. Mm. So that's what I see, definitely the similarities where it's a lot of young warriors out here who ready to fight. They just need to be guided in the right direction.
1: Are you the one?
0: I might be. I think so. I bump into a lot of young people, and I'm not the best role model, but I try to guide them into the right way. Like, whatever they're trying to do, you know, help them, steer them in the right direction, try to keep them out of trouble.
1: Yeah.
0: So, I mean, if them young dudes who ready to fight, I mean, I'm willing to work with them and stand with them and teach them and guide them all that I know, but I don't know everything, so.
1: So, Darren Seals.
0: Here is the D Seals. Yeah. Mm. So he was one of the activists out there in Ferguson who was murdered. Mm-hmm. He was murdered by the police, I'm pretty sure. I don't think they ever really said he was. I think they found D Seals burnt in a car. Like, they burnt him up. I think that's, his car shot up. And I think they burnt his car after they shot his car up, though. Mm. But he was one of the people on the front line in Ferguson who did a lot of work, and a lot of people looked up to him. Oh yeah, and Biko went to jail. I think D Seals might have been probably one of the ones he was locked up with, Tef Poe, a couple more other people from Ferguson. So yeah, D Seals was definitely a good guy. RIP to him. Mm. And man, yeah, it's tough. Like, that whole situation is like, When I sit back and watch the movie, what happened with the Black Panthers and stuff like that, just making me think about that. Like, it's kind of like similar to like Ferguson almost. Like, they took down leaders who were trying to, you know, stand up for their community. They really got them out the way.
1: Yeah.
0: And so stuff that was happening back then is still just happening now. Just going a different way.
1: Y'all was trying to do justice work and while not winding up on a poster.
0: Yeah.
1: In somebody's bedroom.
0: Yeah. And people still ended up on a poster.
1: In somebody's bedroom.
0: Yeah. Like, literally. So yeah, man, it's dangerous work for real. Like, some people, you know, really do this for a check but for real, this something that you gotta really wanna do, because your life really on the line doing this work. So this gotta be something you really dedicated to and really ready to die for.
1: Whoa, that's deep.
0: Yeah.
1: So tell me about East St. Louis.
0: Man. East St. Louis, man. I got a lot of family out there in East St. Louis.
1: Shout out to East St. Louis.
0: Yeah.
1: Man, if y'all know anybody from East St. Louis, man, hey, hit us.

0: Hit us
1: man,
0: up.
1: Man, I got a lot of family out there. My family is thick out there. My cousin owned a strip club called Bottoms Up. That's like one of the most popular strip clubs out there in East St. Louis. Yeah. He just sold it. He just sold it recently. But it's still called Bottoms Up. It's still there. And that's one of the, that's where we used to go, like, escape Ferguson. Like, after all that madness that's going on, like, literally go to East St. Louis and go to the strip club and forget about everything that
0: because
1: just happened.
0: Because you couldn't go to the strip club and there was no strip clubs in St. Louis.
1: So you got to go across the bridge, which is East St. Louis. It's, East St. Louis is technically Illinois.
0: Right.
1: So, yeah, you got to go over there to kind of have a good time like that. And so after, like, just going through a day of a chaotic fighting with the police, literally go to Bottoms Up and forget about everything that happened. Just to, like, it's just like a getaway almost.
0: Yeah.
1: Yeah.
0: So 3 months later, you have your son.
1: Yep. Yep. I had him May 11th here in Milwaukee. Yep.
0: What happened?
1: Man, it changed my life. For real, for real. I had to slow down. Like, ain't no more traveling. I was out of town every weekend, all across the country, doing all type of stuff. I had to sit down for a minute. Like, you a mama now. Like, you got some responsibilities. So.
0: You had to do a bit.
1: Yeah, yeah. So that slowed me down a whole lot. I started doing union organizing after I had him. So I was doing, I've been doing community organizing, union organizing, street organizing. Yeah. So, yeah, I started doing that after I had him for a minute. I was working with the Fight for 15. I actually worked with the Fight for 15 here in Milwaukee. And then, but before I worked with the Fight for 15 in Milwaukee, I worked in Oakland doing the Fight for 15. That's a little, like a year or two before I had him.
0: Mm-hmm.
1: But, yep, so.
0: Oakland's a whole nother monster, man, too, because it's similar to Milwaukee,
1: man,
0: also.
1: It's just like Milwaukee.
0: Yeah.
1: It's just like Milwaukee with good weather all the time type thing.
0: Wow.
1: Like, I love it. I honestly love Oakland. I would move there, but it costs too much.
0: I would move there, too. I love the Bay Area.
1: I love it. It's just, it definitely reminds me of home. I love the Bay way better than L.A. L.A. was cool. I did a lot of cool stuff in L.A., had a good time, but, like, as far as, like, feeling like home, Oakland definitely feel like home.
0: Yeah.
1: And it's crazy because my dad was born in he was born in the East Bay, basically in San Francisco. He was born, but he stayed in the East Bay.
0: Yeah.
1: And then he grew up, like, in Louisiana because they went back to where my grandparents were originally from in Bastrop. But, yeah, so Oakland definitely feel like home, like I belong there.
0: Hey, LaNisha Martin, we're going to come back. We're going to hit you with some rapid-fire questions.
1: Okay.
0: But thank you for coming. We're not done yet. I want everybody to call in. 833-212-1017, 833-212-1017. You're in the grapevine with Manon Sabir. Philly, we got LaNisha Martin in the studios, Truth Radio 101.7. 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

0: brought up something really interesting. Your dad, if you don't mind, you know, I know it's important to, and on this channel, mm-hmm. right? On this segment, I like to always highlight parents mm-hmm. and grandparents. But as we were talking at the break, I think that giving our parents their seeds, not just flowers, right? Their mm-hmm. seeds on this, you know, channel is important. And so I wanted to give your dad his seeds because he produced a person who is literally changing the world. Mm-hmm. And I want to thank him. I don't know his name. Can you say his name?
1: His name is Don Earl Jenkins.
0: Don Earl Jenkins.
1: Yeah.
0: Hey, when I'm gone, I'm about to... No, I'm coming, Don Earl. Come on, God, give me Don Earl. Receive me. Really, yeah. Don Earl Jenkins.
1: Yeah.
0: Tell us about him.
1: So my dad committed suicide when I was 3 years old. So yeah. I don't really remember him like that. Mm-hmm. A lot of my family members, you know, always tell me stories about him.
0: Yeah.
1: Like, he was just this good dude. Everybody loved him. Like, he's everybody's favorite uncle, everybody's favorite cousin, mm-hmm. everybody's favorite person. He was just a good dude. My aunt, who recently passed away, she actually stayed in St. Louis.
0: Mm-hmm.
1: She used to just tell me, like, your dad was this awesome dude. Like, when he moved to Milwaukee, you know, he, like, we really didn't know, like, what his everyday life was like, but, you know, we noticed the change in him when he moved to Milwaukee. He was here, you know, got involved. Well, he worked. He actually worked. He worked at a steel company.
0: Mm-hmm.
1: He also got into, you know, selling drugs, doing drugs, you mm-hmm. know, things of that nature. Man, pimping and yeah. all type of stuff like that. And
0: Yeah, side hustles.
1: Yeah, he had side hustles for sure.
0: He's a gig worker.
1: Yeah, so, you know, he did get it, you know, to a point where, you know, things got bad and he chose to make a decision to take himself out.
0: Mm.
1: I don't know really what was going through. I know him and his wife was going through stuff. Yeah, he had other kids on his wife. I'm actually one of the outside children. So, mm. you know, it was just, you know, a lot of stuff going on. And, yeah, he chose to take his own life. So, yeah.
0: It's never the way to do it, but we have to remember that however someone leaves this planet mm-hmm. isn't the highlight.
1: Yeah.
0: It's the highlight is where they're going.
1: Mm-hmm.
0: Right?
1: Yeah.
0: And the things that they did to impact the people around them while they're here. And no matter what he did or they did, it doesn't matter right now. What matters is the fact that they're in a deeper, better place.
1: Yeah.
0: And so, you know, shout out to Don Earl. But who was your grandmother?
1: So I got two grandmamas. So on my mama's side, Jimmy Kay, and then on my dad's side, it's we call her Dear. But her real name, Beatrice.
0: Shout out to them.
1: Yeah. Jimmy Kay, though, man, my grandma, she was a strong woman. Like, she had a life before I was born that I don't know about, like that.
0: And you just stopped finding out about.
1: So all I know, she with me, like every Sunday we went to church. She made us do Bible study at her house every Wednesday.
0: Yeah.
1: My oldest cousin Tara, shout out to my cousin Tara Martin.
0: Yeah, Tara.
1: She used to be our Bible study instructor, so uh-huh. she used to make us like do Bible study every Wednesday. And she was real like heavy on us about religion and just being a good person. And I think my grandma set her like a good foundation where, you know, she made sure her grandkids was close.
0: Yeah.
1: Her siblings was close. We was close with our cousins. Like, she made sure that, like, we stuck together as family. So I definitely appreciate her and love her for that. She gone now. She been gone for some years. But she was definitely an absolutely strong Black woman.
0: Wow.
1: Yeah.
0: Man, that's amazing. So tell us your son's name.
1: My

0: son named Melvin.
1: What's,
0: Big Mel.
1: What's he about?
0: Man, Big Mel is just a cool kid. Like, he's super awesome. Like, I don't have no real problem. Like, no real problems out of him. Mm-hmm. He's super smooth. He chill. He loves sports. He's really good at football, but he want to play basketball.
1: Yeah.
0: I like, he got to still work on the basketball. He a little, you know, a little chunky. So yeah, he got to get up and down that court. But he's good at basketball, too. He just got to get his stand-up up. But yeah, other than that, he a cool kid, man. He got a lot of friends. A lot of people know him. He, like, real popular. Mm-hmm. And, man, I just love him. I couldn't ask for a better son.
1: What's your vision? What's your vision for you right now? You are doing, you have a unique brand.
0: Mm-hmm.
1: And it's entrepreneurial, but it's also very community-based.
0: Mm-hmm.
1: And you're doing one thing, but you're trying to graduate that into another. So tell us what it is.
0: Yeah. So right now, I'm just in a spot where
1: Highlight yourself, girl.
0: I'm still, you know, still trying to figure it out, but it's coming together. One thing I got going on every second and fourth Tuesdays, we got our healing circles.
1: Mm-hmm.
0: Man, I do so much work in the community. I'm just trying to figure out how I brand and put everything in one.
1: It's a Black man healing circle too, Lane.
0: Yeah. Black man healing circle.
1: It's
0: so
1: crazy because behind every Black man, it's always a very strong and black powerful woman. Black woman.
0: Yeah.
1: And you organizing these Black men to get into
0: These circles. And man, so many people.

0: and vice versa to him. So shout out to my boy Sawyer Gibson. Y'all go check out his music.
1: Yeah. I was part of the Black Man Build Miami. Yeah.
0: Yeah. So yeah, Black Man Build definitely is a great organization. Mm-hmm. Unfortunately, I don't work for Black Man Build anymore. But I definitely built Black Man Build here in Milwaukee.
1: Yeah.
0: And I still got that going. I'm still, you know, doing the circles. We still doing community cleanups. We still, you know, doing everything, you know, that Black Man Build is doing across the country. I still got that going. That's just something that I even was doing before Black Man Build. So it's something I'm always do.
1: I like that. You're unique in a lot of ways. Coretta Scott King did work behind the scenes.
0: Mm-hmm.
1: Many, many different individuals. Betty Shabazz, many, many different Black women did a lot of heavy lifting behind the scenes to lift up, you know, our leaders. And you're doing the same thing with the camera and with your mind.
0: Mm-hmm.
1: Now you have a son in your house that's, you know, doing he's probably gonna do way way better than all of us in this in this place.
0: Yeah,
1: you know?
0: He's soaking all this stuff up young. Like, he like coming to work with me sometimes. He like going to different stuff. So he learning this at a young age, and I'm glad that he learning young. So when he get older, I know he gonna be something so great. I know he gonna be super dope. So he just soaking everything in right now. He do be doing some a little stupid stuff here and there. He just bought $500 worth of jewelry off Temu with his birthday money. I'm like, what is wrong with you?
1: Hey, he about to sell the Chad Ocho Cinco. Chad, call in.
0: Yeah, my son got like 5 watches for you. They nice too.
1: Hey, Biko, clip this. Hey, Biko, clip this for Chad Ocho Cinco. Hey, look.
0: He was like, "Ma, stop telling people I got it off Temu. They ain't gonna want to buy it."
1: Well, we can sell it to Chad for $500.
0: Man, we got to get Chad, man, we gonna tap in with you, Chad.
1: Right.
0: For real.
1: Yeah, we definitely can't sell it to Saturn Sharp, man. He got too much cash. Look, so this is the part where this is the rapid fire question area where on the grapevine we give you a set of questions. You answer them quickly, first thing on your mind.
0: Okay.
1: East St. Louis or Milwaukee? East St. Louis food or Milwaukee food?
0: Milwaukee.
1: Healing or revenge?
0: Healing.
1: Protest or prayer?
0: Prayer.
1: Survival mode or soft life?
0: Soft life.
1: Kendrick or J. Cole?
0: Ooh. That was hard. Kendrick.
1: Drake or Jay?
0: Jay.
1: Old Kanye or new Kanye?
0: Old Kanye.
1: I want the old Kanye.
0: Yeah, the college dropout.
1: College
0: Kanye.
1: Dropout, yeah. Therapy or journaling?
0: Therapy.
1: Love or loyalty?
0: Loyalty.
1: Peace or passion?
0: Peace.
1: Last one. What instantly tells you somebody is fake?
0: What instantly tell me somebody is fake? Man, sometimes a handshake will let you know they fake.
1: Right on.
0: The handshake.
1: Is there anything else? Where can we find you?
0: If you want to find me, you can find me on Instagram at Madam_Monet, Facebook, Lanisha Martin. And then you can find me every second and fourth Tuesday on 32nd and Center at the corridor where we hosting the circles. I'm really all over, man. I'm all over. Shout out to, man, a lot of community people who I'm working with, Wisconsin Voices, the Critical Response Team, the Promise Keepers. Shout out to all them because they all out here doing some great work, man. HKBT. Man, it's some more people. If I forgot about y'all, I'm sorry, but I love all y'all.
1: Man, and if you want to hire Lanisha to do work for you, work for your organization, and even be your videographer, man, hit her up. Please.
0: Tap in, please.
1: Tap in. Let's make it happen. She's winning. This is her blueprint. She's on the grapevine with Manon Sabir. Thank you, Lanisha Martin, for coming out. I really appreciate you. Tell your family I'm going to be up in the house in a minute in the backyard barbecues, baby.
0: Oh, yeah. We did have like 2 of them so far.
1: Yeah, that's a problem. Yeah. I wasn't even there.
0: Okay, I'm going to let you know the next one for sure.
1: Probably because it wasn't no juice there. It was juice, but it wasn't juice.
0: It wasn't that juice. It definitely was juice there. I'm going to let you know the next one for sure.
1: That's what's up. Yeah. Hey, thank you for coming out. We're going to pay these bills.
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There's some things I want to highlight that we may not be cognizant of, and I know that some of y'all are going to take issue with what I say, but I'm going to be factual and I'm going to be objective about it because they are still hard at work to make sure that we die fast, we live difficult lives, we make less money, we have less access to healthcare. Ladies and gentlemen, that's not just some random occurrence. And they're criminalizing some of our just unnecessary, loud, boisterous, and disrespectful behaviors. You know, I remember an era where Black folks didn't necessarily need to be heard. Us being in public and being seen was quite enough because we are giving them more fuel for the fire, especially now that we have, I'd like to think, more political power than we've had in years past. And just as we're starting to gain more political power, that's when they start to take away our districts. And guess what? You didn't see it coming.

0: Hi, I'm Vanessa Williams, and I want to share with you the role that diabetes has had in my family. I lost my grandmother at the early age of 64 due to complications with diabetes. She was warm, generous, and a constant encouragement for me to follow my heart. Did you know that African Americans experience chronic kidney disease at a rate that's 25% higher than white Americans? And we're almost four times more likely to develop kidney failure. Diabetes and high blood pressure are leading causes of kidney disease, which can result in kidney failure, needing dialysis, or a kidney transplant. 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
1: 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Glad you're tuning in. I'm going to give this number out really quick before I introduce our next guest for Wednesday, W-I-N-S-D-A-Y, Wednesday. When you winning, you winning. Our number is 833-212-1017, 833-212-1017, or hit us up on the chat. If you know anybody that is winning, please have them tune in right now, because our next guest quite simply is a winner. And when I say that, I am in awe of the things that she does. I really have told her this probably about a week or 2 weeks ago. Like, man, the things that she has been in, it are quite amazing. Now, we're going to get into a little bit of her life because we're winning. And she's going to give us a blueprint. We graduated from, we went from Maybe Shannon to LaNisha Martin. And on the show today, we have Kiana Quinn Spencer. I know her as my best friend. You are amazing. Let's just say this, right?
2: Oh, wow. Thank you.
1: You're amazing, right?
2: Oh, gosh. Well, yeah.
1: Listen, we're about to clown on this show. Come on, let me straighten this mic out right now. I know you... Don't be nervous now. You gotta tell these people, forget this. Who are you? Oh. Who's Kiana?
2: Okay, yeah. So, I'm Kiana Spencer. I am I'm a believer in Christ.
1: That's right.
2: I'm a mother.
1: That's right.
2: I'm a grandmother of two children, a mother of two children.
1: Yeah.
2: And a grandmother of two children, grandchildren. Also, I'm an accountant, entrepreneur, author,
1: yeah,
2: and a small business owner. I've had experiences over 20 years in the finance and accounting industry that has led me to some like really incredible and unimaginable opportunities. I've had the opportunity to serve as leadership on some national political campaigns.
1: Mm-hmm.
2: But most importantly, I build businesses.
1: Mm.
2: I create opportunities. So today I set an intention. And my intention that I set today was connection over perfection.
1: Yeah.
2: Which, when I think more of that, is I'm building bridges, not really businesses.
1: Yeah.
2: Because I'm building access.
1: Yeah.
2: And bridges create access.
1: So tell me, we're going to get into your life. I know a lot about it. Tell me about your dad.
2: Wow. Come out swinging.
1: I'll come out swinging.
2: So I'm going to back up a bit. I had my daughter. I had some, some obstacles.
1: Yeah.
2: Some circumstances that I had to overcome. I had my daughter when I was 17 and I was living in public housing. So right there, I added to that statistic.
1: Mm-hmm.
2: My dad was an alcoholic. Mm-hmm. He suffered from substance abuse and he died.
1: Mm-hmm.
2: He died when...
1: And that's his journey. That's not who he was. Yeah.
2: No, he died when I was 19 and he was 38 from esophageal cancer.
1: Mm.
2: So when I got older and I saw that, like, dang, I'm living the same age he was when he was dying.
1: Mm.
2: And I'm at 38. Now I'm living the years he never got to live.
1: Yeah.
2: So later on, I went to go and look up his medical records.
1: Yeah.
2: And I saw that he really struggled with

0: this alcohol addiction he had, because I just thought he was making bad choices. But my dad was hilarious. He was a hilarious person. But I lost him pretty early to his alcohol and smoking.
1: Yeah.
0: So he was a chain smoker. I remember, do you remember Miss Small in second grade?
1: Yeah. Yeah.
0: Hartford? Yep. Yeah. I remember she told us all about, like,
1: shout out to Hartford Avenue and Miss Small, baby.
0: Yeah.
1: I was just thinking about her.
0: Oh my God. Her and Miss Burns.
1: Yeah.
0: Yeah. So I remember when they was, when she taught us how cigarettes is going to kill you.
1: Mm.
0: And I remember being at his, like, when he got to home hospice and like, tried to tell you this, because I remember coming home telling him, hey, you don't got to do this no more, because, you know, I'm in the second grade. I'm like, you don't got to do this no more, because this is what I discovered. It's going to kill you. So, you know, why not stop doing something that's just, you know, it's going to kill you.
1: Right.
0: So I just flushed him down the toilet. He sent me with a letter.
1: Yeah.
0: And $1.75 to Smith Pharmacy to go get him another pack of cigarettes. Because I must have lost my mind. And I was thinking about, mind. I think when I was like 7 or 8, thinking about my life decisions at that time, because I wanted to go out and play, but here I am.
2: So that's how it's gonna be.
0: Going to Smith Y'all Pharmacy. Getting him some cigarettes. Because I thought I had the answer, you know. So I'm thinking, you know, so at the time I was thinking, you know, he's just making bad choices.
1: Yeah.
0: And I realized he was really just struggling.
1: Yeah.
0: He was struggling with things that I couldn't see, you know, when I was that age. I couldn't see it. And then it's a lot of, you know, it's like looking through his medical records allowed me the opportunity to understand.
1: Yeah.
0: And then it's like that people can be high functioning and low functioning.
1: Yeah.
0: But they are carrying some stuff, you know.
1: And it's survival, right? Like,
0: yeah.
1: So I remember you're saying it, like, you're quite possibly, like, one of my funniest friends ever in life. But you're one of the most smartest individuals I know on earth. And what I do know is you told me a story about your dad, which is kind of funny. Like, you said that one day, you know, he's driving and he hits
0: the car accident.
1: Yeah.
0: Yeah. Oh, man. We still roll about that today. Like, I think we was talking about that a couple of days ago when my son had his accident. We was like, so, yeah, Pops got into an accident with the police. They opened the car door. He rolled out. He rolled out on the floor. And he got up. And the police officer was like, get up. And he got up. Like, you didn't even go with it. Like, you hurt. You supposed to stay down. You know? Like, he didn't do that. Like, he just followed directions. Yeah, he was just a funny person. He was very comical. He didn't take a lot of stuff serious.
1: Yeah.
0: Like, you know, I mean, even in some serious moments, you would think, like, hey, you going to be bad?
1: Yeah.
0: You know, But, you know, later I learned he had this condition with the alcoholism. It probably wouldn't allow that.
1: That's right.
0: Mm-hmm.
1: UWM.
0: Oh.
1: One child.
0: Yeah. So,
1: You're at UWM. You have Nisha. You're raising a daughter on your own.
0: Yeah. I had to bring Nisha to class with me sometimes. You know, I remember one time Nisha was falling asleep while I was trying to take an exam. And the professor came and, because she was snoring. You know, I'm trying to take this exam and she's snoring. And then, you know, the professor comes over there and starts playing with her with the Palm Pilot while I took this exam.
1: For y'all young folks, Palm Pilot.
0: Look
1: it up.
0: Yeah. Yeah, I was talking to, I showed my son once a typewriter that I typed all my papers on. I still have it. It's my mom's typewriter. I believe she used it to type her papers on. And so, you know, I was using Correcto type. But I asked him, I said, what's this? He said, like, some old person computer. Like, you know. I'm like, no, it's a typewriter. He's like, a what? You know.
1: What was your major at UW?
0: Accounting.
1: Mm.
0: Yeah, accounting and finance.
1: So you're in school, UWM,

0: you have a child,
1: mm-hmm.
0: you're, you know, working, I'm sure you're getting some type of assistance, and you're trying to graduate. You're doing all of this.
1: Yeah. Yeah, those were like the government assistance was definitely a help,
0: mm-hmm.
1: a stepping stone, not something I wanted to be on forever.
0: Right.
1: But I also have to look like my mom did it too. Like I'm not the first one. Like my mom did it. We were in public housing and she was going to school.
0: Mm-hmm.
1: You know, she was not getting food stamps. She was not getting assistance. Once you get to that certain level,
0: yeah.
1: Income. So I had an example and I saw her rallying forward through it all, you know, so I don't know if what all her struggles were, although she does like to share quite a bit sometimes repeat the same stories over yes. and over and over.
0: Shout out to Beverly.
1: But, yeah. But she also, you know, she also graduated from UWM with her bachelor's, and she went back to get her master's. Well, you know what? I don't think she finished the master's. Because yeah. I remember one time quoting that she had a master and she talking about, oh, redo that. You're retracting. You're lying on me. So well, I want to make sure. So I don't think she finished the master's.
0: Hopefully
1: but,
0: she's not listening.
1: Yeah. but yeah, she was the example, you know, that we came through. You know, we all a little selfish because of her. My brother will let you know that.
0: Yeah, guaranteed. Yeah, Anthony Beverly. So yeah. So you graduate from UWM. And you go where? But hold that thought because we're going to pay these bills real quick. If you got any questions, any concerns, hey, give us a call, 833-212-1017. This is The Grapevine. You're on The Grapevine with my good friend, Kiana Spencer. Let's pay these bills.
2: When I was diagnosed with Hodgkin lymphoma, I had so many questions. 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
6: Welcome back. Welcome back to the Grapevine. And we're shouting out our Wednesday. Wednesday. When you're winning, you're winning. And I like to be around winners. And today we have Kiana Spencer up in the building. Good friend of mine. And you wear a lot of hats. So entrepreneur, accountant, mother, leader, how do you balance all that without losing yourself?
7: Oh, that's a great question. Actually, you know, I give a better part of my day to me. Mm. I wake up in the morning. We just start doing this as a family where we get on FaceTime. We'll do a meditation. We set intentions for the day. Mm-hmm. My mom always brings the spiritual piece, so we get ministered to every morning.
6: Oh, yeah.
7: Yeah. And then we read a book, like a summary, and we might do a workout. Mm-hmm. Now, it might not happen every single day, but that's a goal, you know. So, but when you start your day off with you and you start your day off with intention, like you can really kind of balance the rest, you know, and a few automations. You know, as long as you figure out this technology, it can make your life much easier, you know, invested in tech. And because, yeah, I have an accounting firm, a home care and a behavioral health that just opened on 92nd and Capitol. And so managing all this is not easy.
6: Yeah.
7: You know, like it's pretty tough. It's long days, but I do a cutoff time where I'm so serious about my sleep. I get naps. I have been napping since 18. Like, I'm going to catch that nap.
6: Oh, yeah. Yeah.
7: So I've been more intentional about making sure I nap. Like, if I'm on the phone with somebody, I'm tired. Like, hey, I'm going to call you back. I'm going to take my nap.
6: Mm-hmm.
7: You know, so I do that. I think I'm more into ensuring, like, the quality of the work.
6: Mm-hmm.
7: But I can't be anything for any of these companies if I'm not anything for myself.
6: Yeah.
7: So I'm everything for me right now.
6: Mm.
7: And, you know, like, I was telling somebody I got to, you know, I'm holding my own hand.
6: Yeah.
7: I ain't got no hands to give. I ain't got nothing to
6: You're
7: give.
6: Like, hold me up.
7: I'm holding my own hand right now.
6: I know we have plenty of conversations. We always have plenty of conversations. And, like, the way you describe work, it almost seems seamless for you. Like, you just do it. Just no other choice.
7: I get it done. That is my reputation.
6: Let me tell you.
7: I had a job where the leader, we had this whole meeting and everybody had their part.
6: Mm.
7: And we had the meeting with leadership and nobody got all their stuff done but me. And I remember the boss saying, I should have had Kiana. He cussed everybody out first, you know. Then he said, I should have had Kiana do it. Because she would have asked a lot of questions, but at least she'd have got it done.
6: Yeah.
7: So I walked out of that office, like out of that meeting, and people were saying, oh, did you hear what he said? You would have asked a lot of questions. I said, no, he didn't say that. I didn't even hear that part. I heard I get it done. Like, that's what I'm hanging my
6: 100%.
7: Hat on. Yeah, that's what I'm hanging my hat on right now. I get it done. And that's just my reputation. I do it. I see something I want to get done. I execute it.
6: Yeah.
7: And I develop a plan, but everything don't go according to plan, you know, and I try to still stay on that plan, like, okay, this didn't work, but this. But if it's still not working, then it's time to deviate from the plan and create a new one to make that work. But the goal is still there, you know. So I make sure I reach my goals.
6: So you're in school, you have one child, and then you have another.
7: Yes, my Jabril. Son.
6: My nephew.
7: Yeah.
6: Reason why we laugh is because, you know, he's a boy.
7: Yeah.
6: A man now. He's a man now. Yeah.
7: Yeah, he's 24. Yeah, so.

0: then, you know, got tougher, mm-hmm. you know, got harder to manage two kids at the time where I had them. I didn't even have a job, you know, so I was like.
1: We're not laughing because she got a bunch of them now. So if you, listen, if you don't have a job out there, it's not over.
0: No, no.
1: Two kids.
0: No. Even like your, if your beginning even looks hopeless, that does not determine your destination.
1: That's a clip. That's a clip. Yeah.
0: So like, because I've been in some pretty, I done had to overcome some pretty tough obstacles, and I just persevere.
1: You got hairy up.
0: You just got to have a commitment. You got to have a commitment to yourself. You got to commit to the process. You got to commit to education, to perseverance, mm-hmm. and you just got to have that willingness.
1: Yeah.
0: You know, so if you commit and have the willingness to do so, like, and you keep just moving forward, it's going to work out.
1: Right.
0: You but when you give up, it's not going to work out. The one thing you can guarantee from giving up is it ain't going to happen.
1: Whew. Man. What's this?
0: Clock it.
1: Whatever. I don't even know what time to figure to do it. But you get all, yeah, that's dope.
0: Yeah.
1: So you get a master's degree?
0: Yeah, so I get my bachelor's in accounting. I get my MBA in finance. I'm going to tell you, I hate finance.
1: Yeah.
0: So I went back and got the master of science in accounting because I couldn't talk about a MBA or a master's degree that I didn't like. Uh-huh. You know, so I went back and I realized I'm more better with analyzing actual data than forecasting some stuff. Mm. You know, and playing with people's money.
1: Does everybody need an accountant?
0: Yeah, so.
1: How important is an accountant right now for everybody?
0: Oh, when you start a business, you need two things.
1: Mm.
0: An attorney and an accountant.
1: Double A.
0: You got to start with those two. You got to, because you're going to be in some trouble.
1: Yep.
0: I done bailed out most, where I'm working at, where my niche is at now is tax compliance.
1: Yep.
0: And I've bailed out, I really just solve tax problems. Mm-hmm. That's what I've been doing. I've bailed out people like who wanted to save that little those little coins starting mm-hmm. off, and they feel like they can do it. Mm-hmm. And then those people come knocking on your door.
1: Yep.
0: And you, you in some trouble. And now it's, hey, they finna take everything I got. Oh, you should have came to me years ago, because they ain't just coming and take everything you got today.
1: Yeah, they were letting you know. And
0: they've been sending you notices.
1: Yeah.
0: And you were ignoring them. They'll send a notice after notice, and you're ignoring them.
1: Mm.
0: So now they're here now.
1: Mm. And we got a lot of people. This is, of course, this is after the tax date, but we have a lot of people out there that are still getting hemmed up by these taxes right now.
0: Oh yeah, no, tax season never
1: really stops.
0: Ends. Yeah. There's a bulk of tax season,
1: mm-hmm.
0: but then it never really ends. You're mm-hmm. consistently filing a tax return. You're consistently working on back taxes. Mm-hmm. You're always working on compliance, making sure a person stays in compliance, and you know, developing SOPs. If it's a big company, I might have to develop an SOP for them.
1: Yeah.
0: To make sure they, you know, hey, here's the standard.
1: Yeah.
0: But I've had companies come back.
1: Mm.
0: You know, yeah, didn't follow it, you know, so it's just some people don't want to be in compliance,
1: yeah.
0: You know, like, because all I can see is it's just the willfulness of not doing it, like, just do as is needed. You know, there's this big thing going around, like, oh, taxes is illegal, oh, you don't have to pay the IRS, oh, did you know this,
1: okay.
0: Oh, I heard this, you know, all these myths. And I said, well, try going through life not doing it.
1: Right.
0: And see what happens.
1: Yep.
0: Because when they come after you and they come seizing your assets,
1: yep.
0: Are you going to be sitting there, hey, but taxes is illegal. You know,
1: yeah.
0: Like,
1: yeah.
0: No, because I seen this YouTube video. You know?
1: I seen this TikTok.
0: Yeah.
1: So you have two kids, master's degree, and you're working. But you went from, you know, not working.
0: Oh, yeah. I went from no job to a no name, like a nothing job, to a Fortune 500 company, then to government,
1: yeah.
0: And then the national political campaigns.
1: Yeah.
0: And then, and also during that time, I was running my own corporation.

0: things. And now I'm opening my baby right now that I'm opening is the behavioral health.
1: Yeah.
0: Solis Grove. We're on 9235 West Capitol Drive, Unit 200.
1: Yes.
0: So we are, we have some phenomenal clinicians there.
1: Yes.
0: Who are actually trained, licensed and trained.
1: Yeah.
0: To, because I heard something like on Facebook or something, some lady going around who was like a doctor but don't have her, can't prove a doctorate or something.
1: Oh, was that Cheyenne Bryant? Dr. Cheyenne Bryant. Yeah.
0: Yeah, but yeah. She's not even a licensed therapist.
1: Right.
0: Me neither, but I will not be in there giving no advice. Right. The most I can do
1: I own these chairs right here that you're sitting on.
0: The most I can do, and I've talked to my clinical director, and I said, the most I can do in here is service y'all. So, you know, make sure that you are good or check a client in. How can I help you? You know, like you here for your appointment. That's what I can do. That's
1: when you have a business, you're never not the servant. You're always the servant.
0: I love being in service.
1: Yeah.
0: I heard this quote years ago. I thought it was Coretta Scott, but I've since heard like a lot of people get credit for it. But there was a quote that says, you know, service is your room and board that you pay here on earth. And I kind of like, okay, you know, I kind of resonated with that because I do like to be in service.
1: Yep.
0: I like, I get the most fulfillment when I'm serving others. I just don't like to be misused in that position.
1: That's right.
0: Yeah.
1: Hey, if you guys got questions, comments, statements that you want to have aired on the Grapevine, hit us 833-212-1017. I'm Anand Sabir, and I'm in the studio with my good friend, Kiana Spencer. She's talking wins, how she wins. I mean, come on. Who doesn't want to win? Really? Let's pay these bills.
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0: Welcome back to The Grapevine with Manon Sabir. That's me. And we are interviewing in the studio today, Kiana Spencer, my good friend, my best friend. She is all things winning, literally all things winning. Did Kiana, the younger Kiana, imagine this life?
1: Never. No.
0: Ooh, that was quick. You shot that off the shot.
1: Yeah, man, no. Like, I remember being 15, talking about, I'm going to have a baby by this guy. Like, you know, just dumb stuff. You know, like, all the dudes I liked. You know? And I just wanted to have money. You know, I just wanted money. But, yeah, I wasn't even, you know, involved. Like, you know, I wasn't even, the veil hasn't been broken on me. And I'm sitting here talking about having babies. But, yeah, no. No, I couldn't have imagined where I am today. I couldn't imagine. Like, this is truly a blessing from God. Like, I feel like I'm receiving blessings that my Bitmon prayed for.
0: Yeah.
1: You know, so... writing a book, I never thought I would do that. Never even had a desire, but you sparked me to do that. You said you should write a book.
0: Yeah.
1: And I started off with like 10 tax deductions. I'm like, what am I going to talk about? You know, like, well, I think I did 10 tax deductions,
0: and then you entrepreneurs over there.
1: Yeah. Yeah. I'm like, oh my God, I need to make this free so people can actually see, you know, read this, because I want people to know the 10 tax deduction. They constantly overlook it because this is a pain in my butt sometimes when it gets to me. But
0: so everybody wants success, but not everybody wants discipline. What did discipline teach you?
1: That success is not linear. Mm. No, it's not a straight line.
0: Yeah.
1: So,
0: you was about to say, I know. You about to really go into it. Or somebody be like, I ain't gonna even say it.
1: But you won't get anything without discipline.
0: Yeah.
1: You know, you have to discipline yourself. And I mean, I could have, you know, just spent crazy, didn't blow my money and not focus on the future.
0: Mm-hmm.
1: And I would have nothing.
0: Yeah.
1: You know, like, so I had to, like, there was things I had to sacrifice, even young. Like, my friends, we used to go to the club, you know, at 21, they going to the club, and then I'd be like, hey, I'm down to my last 100.
0: Yeah.
1: I can't go this week.
0: Yeah.
1: You know, so I learned, and I had a kid.
0: Mm.
1: You know, a lot of my friends didn't have them, but some of them did, but

0: had a kid, so if I'm down to my last $100 and I spend $50 at the club, me and my daughter only got $50 for that week.
1: Yeah.
0: And I don't know what's going to happen.
1: Have you always been, like, used to numbers? Because you, like, you're a numbers head. And maybe I think it's the formula with and the numbers put together.
0: Oh, I killed in math.
1: You,
0: like, algebra.
1: You know numbers, yeah.
0: Yeah, yeah. I have a great relationship with money. That's what that is. I have a great relationship with it. I remember this girl called
1: somebody
0: me a
1: call
0: bum.
1: In about if you don't have a great relationship with money, call in today. I swear to you. Like, you got an accountant on the line. If you're not, man, listen. I don't care if you're a gig worker, if you're getting money in the back alley in the 30th Street corridor, it don't matter.
0: I can help you grow it.
1: Yes. Yes. Yes. Water that money.
0: I'll get you to where you want to be.
1: Yeah, so tell me. Yeah. So you had, your relationship with money and numbers is, you know,
0: started off pretty young, like. Mom's was cheap, you know, like, we couldn't go, like, she just really taught us the value of dollars. My dad, let me tell you what my dad used to do. I say, hey, Dad, can I get a dollar? And he'll be like, yeah, he'll open his wallet, all his money in there, and he'll give me a dollar.
1: Yeah.
0: And I'll say, oh, well, can I get that $5? He'll be like, give me that dollar back. And I'll put the dollar, because he, you know, I'm thinking I'm finna get the $5. I'll give him the dollar back. He said, nah, you ain't getting nothing. Ask for what you want when you start off. You know? I may have fell for that like 3 times. After that, I started saying, can I get $100? And I just, now I let him get me what he can.
1: You increase the amount. Yeah. You increase the bounty. Yeah. Amen, Lord. Amen, Lord. So what's one financial lesson people learn too late?
0: Ooh. I don't think it's just one. Mm. You know, I think it's many, but it all depends on a person's circumstance.
1: Mm-hmm.
0: But and then what that person is. Like, are you an entrepreneur and you need to know about, you know, your profit and loss statement.
1: Mm-hmm.
0: So if you don't learn that early off, that it's already too late, you know. Mm-hmm. But if you're not even an entrepreneur, you don't need a profit and loss statement. You know, you need to know how you manage your W-2, how mm-hmm. you mitigate your tax liability.
1: Yeah.
0: So I don't think it's one answer mm-hmm. to that, but I will say I learned about 401k really early.
1: Yeah,
0: a lot of people didn't learn about that, or
1: no. So you ain't gonna have no GoFundMe when you go transition. There's no GoFundMe for you.
0: No, unless my kid's being greedy.
1: Oh, I'm gonna be greedy. I'm waiting till you go. I'm gonna be greedy right along with him.
0: I already told my kids. I wrote my obituary. I told my kids. I said, listen, the more money you spend on this funeral of mine, the less money you got. Don't spend all that money, doves in the sky. My dad casket.
1: You said put me in the ground.
0: Yeah, my dad casket was $5,000, and that was in 98.
1: Oh.
0: Don't put $5,000 in the ground.
1: Yeah.
0: Find me a nice little wood box.
1: That's
0: have somebody.
1: 10 now. That's 10 now. Yeah. That's 10,000 now.
0: Ah.
1: Yeah.
0: No, wrap me up. And then I said, get them clothes out my closet. I like them clothes. Don't go buying something new. I like them clothes. I bought them. Bury me in my outfits I got. You know, like, don't go spending all this money thinking you're honoring me.
1: Right.
0: Because you're not honoring me by blowing my money that I left for you. I worked hard for you to now, like, life goes on.
1: Right.
0: So you have to live your life.
1: Yeah.
0: And I don't want you more, like, spending all this money. Like, you could, if this is some game-changer money for you,
1: mm-hmm.
0: you can go and pay off your house, but you put it in the ground.
1: Mm.
0: Like, that don't make sense to me.
1: So, generational wealth is highly important to you. Why?
0: 'Cause I don't want to be broke. Yeah. I want my kids to be okay.
1: Mm-hmm.
0: You know, my kids, my grandkids, I want them all to be okay.
1: Yeah.
0: I don't spoil my children. You know, I'm there. I support them. I like my son. He always talk about how his friends would tell him, just ask your mom. He'd be like, she's not going to help me. She's going to tell me I'm a grown man.
1: Yeah.
0: Yes.
1: Yep.
0: Yes.
1: Yep.
0: And I'm glad that he figured that.

0: that piece out, because I don't want to enable them to be nothing.
1: Yeah.
0: You know, they don't have to work as hard as I had to, or as my mother had to, you know, so every generation gets a little lighter, but I hope you do take the baton and run with it.
1: How many generations do you feel, need to see this type of mentality in order to see winning, right?
0: What do you mean?
1: So your mentality of success right now and is rooted around discipline, and it's also rooted around, as you said, not spending frivolously, right? But you may have another generation behind you that may have that mentality of spending frivolously. How do you ensure, this is the other way of putting it, how do you ensure that that next generation doesn't spend frivolously?
0: You cannot control people's spending habits. You can control what you give them. You know, but you can't control people's spending habits. You know, so for my family, I have a trust.
1: Yeah.
0: So they will get in increments according to the trust.
1: Yeah.
0: Once they pass certain milestones. But there's no way to say, like, when I die, you can't do this.
1: Right.
0: Like, I'm not here. And all this is y'all's anyway.
1: Yeah.
0: But you're going to get it in those incremental milestones.
1: Wow.
0: Yeah. So.
1: Do you think establishing a trust, especially for like families, and I know you said this, and I've been down this path now, but do you think establishing a trust is important for families now, especially Black families?
0: Everybody need a trust. You need a trust. You need a trust in a will. A will is something they can argue over. Trust is ironclad.
1: Yeah.
0: Everybody need a trust. There's no nothing. Like in my trust, it'll say you can to make it even more ironclad, you can say, I intentionally left this person out. You know, like, when some people write their children off, they'll go and say, I left Willie Jr. off. Like, I intentionally left Willie Jr. off.
1: But give it to his kids.
0: Yeah. But his kids, once they, you know, graduate college, they'll get this much. And once they, you know, so yeah. Yeah, they'll be provided for. My children will be provided for equally. They, you know, only got two.
1: Whew, man, let me tell you, you are an accountant. Hey, look, I'm going to take a break. This is, I think I'm in the numbers. We got Kiana Spencer on the Grapevine with yours truly, Manon Sabir. Hey, we're going to pay these bills. Welcome to the Truth 101.7. Let's pay these bills.
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0: And we have on in the studio Kiana Spencer. We're winding down a little bit, but I wanted to highlight a few things that Kiana is responsible for. And before we even hit that topic, Kiana, on the chat, somebody named Tanika Gill 9035. She says about you, my friend since middle school. She's amazing. Will always be my number one accountant. I've learned a lot from her. And then she says, "That's right. I know that's right. I tell my kids the same thing." I think she's talking about, you know, being responsible with money. And, you know, one thing I do know about you is you're going to, it's like, you're like the, what's that, the hammer that hit the, you know, that the monkey rolling around and the Lion King. Remember the Lion King was like the, who was that, the Simba? Or no, it wasn't Simba, it was the monkey. He hits Simba over the head and Simba's like, "What you there for?" "Doesn't matter, right?" "Yeah, Rafiki." "Yeah, doesn't matter, it's in the past." But I see you as the truth teller. Like you know, you take this thing, you're like, boom, that's it. Like, you know, yeah. I'm going to give it to you how it's supposed to be given to you. Up front, right in front of you. I'm not cutting any corners. There's no cookie cutting. This is what it is. And it fits you because that's one, how you raise yourself pretty much in some ways, but also how you've raised your children. And that amazing part of you is how you win from my perspective, right?
1: Mm-hmm.
0: And you doing this, writing a book. Tell us about writing a book.
1: So you challenged me. Wait, first I want to thank Tanika for that.
0: Thank you, Tanika.
1: I've known Tanika since seventh grade. I used to spend night over her house. But okay.
0: And take her mama's
1: I love her dearly.
0: Peppermints. No, yeah.
1: She even came to my ridiculous vegan memorial service. She participated in everything. Love her to death.
0: Yo.
1: So, yeah, so I wrote a book. One of my favorites that I wrote was Thriving Under Pressure, Essential Skills for Success and Growth.
0: Mm-hmm.
1: So, actually, if you Google, put my name in Amazon, all my books will show up. So just put my name in Amazon and my books will show up. But the process, like everything I've done is healing for me, you know, because I've had some incredible challenges, you know, and I do what's healing for me.
0: Yeah.
1: And when it's, And I'm able to kind of share those pieces with the world so that maybe this can help you too, because it definitely helped me.
0: When it's all said and done, the world will know some of these stories, but it's not said and done yet.
1: No.
0: Your life isn't over.
1: No, it's all said and done when I'm dead.
0: Yeah.
1: Yeah, that's when it's all said and done.
0: I'll put the memoirs out when you go.
1: Yeah. You can tell all the stories.
0: According
1: then.
0: To all the berries I eat with Sahara. I'm like, I'll be living to 300.
1: You can do what that dude did on that one guy who went and told a story at his funeral. That's what you can do. You can tell all the embarrassing stuff then, because I'm gone.
0: Yes.
1: Yeah, so if my kids happen to have one.
0: I got a couple.
1: Yeah.
0: Man, yeah. So in this, what's one thing you wish people understood about growth? Because

0: you did this. You, like, they're looking. You did this, and then this, and then stair step. Not to say there weren't any holes in those steps.
1: Yeah.
0: You like, oh, yeah, man, let me.
1: Because this is a financial fraud.
0: Right.
1: You see a chart that's going up, then this up.
0: Right.
1: You stay away from that one. Yeah. There's going to be some fluctuations.
0: Yeah. But you had to pull that leg out of that hole and then keep going. And then you drop down. And you might go down to your neck level. Mm. And then you got to pull yourself back up. And then it's, again, and then you keep going and boom, and then you may be over your head for a period of time.
1: Nothing is going to be the death of me but death.
0: Mm.
1: That's it. So I'm gonna get some hard times.
0: Yeah.
1: I just got to know how to get out of them.
0: Mm.
1: You know, like it's going to happen. It's not if but when. But, yeah, no, it's not going to be the death of me. I have support. I have my family. You know, so I'm going to win.
0: Do people dream enough here in Milwaukee for you? Because you operate in many different spaces.
1: There's a lot of dreamers here. You know, like Milwaukee has got a lot of talented people.
0: Yeah.
1: I have a client list that are just, you know, they doing their thing.
0: Mm-hmm.
1: And but then you have people that can do and just don't have the direction or maybe the support they need.
0: Yeah.
1: And they give up, you know, and you have like, cause they're blaming somebody else, because, oh, this person, but even with no support,
0: right,
1: you can still move forward because you have to want it.
0: Yeah.
1: You got to want it enough.
0: Wow.
1: So as long as you have that willingness, you're going to move forward. I done faced, like, I done been through some stuff. No.
0: Hey. Like, you know what? You know, hey, Zach, we can mumble rap about her life right now. If you put on a mumble rap beat, I go, look, for real. What gives you hope about people? What gives you hope about Milwaukee?
1: Milwaukee is talented.
0: Yeah.
1: It's a lot of people with talent here. It's a lot of beautiful people here.
0: Mm-hmm.
1: I don't feel it's hopeless. And there's times where you'd be like, oh, I'm out of here. You know, yeah. Like I'm not finna do this.
0: Yep.
1: Like, but it's just perseverance. Like Milwaukee people are like, we survived cryptosporidium.
0: You know? Yeah, like, we did. We couldn't even drink the water.
1: Yeah.
0: Man.
1: And we drunk that. I know somebody who actually had it and survived it. Like,
0: yes.
1: I think we're, you know, like that commercial, build Milwaukee tough.
0: Yeah.
1: You know, like,
0: we are tough.
1: Yeah.
0: For that. Like,
1: yeah.
0: We all got weak guts, but we got strong minds.
1: When I go to like other states, like the work ethics is not comparable to the folks here. Like,
0: yeah.
1: In Arizona, people have a slow go of it.
0: Yeah.
1: Now, I learned how to have a slow go of it.
0: Yeah.
1: Being down there because ain't nobody moving at record speed.
0: Yeah. Like, and you're like, come on, I got to get through this line. Come on, y'all.
1: Got to do this.
0: Let's
1: go. Got to do that.
0: Yeah.
1: Like, you know, you have a meeting, like, you there at.
0: It start at 10. Yeah.
1: They casually coming in.
0: Mm.
1: You know, or they.

0: is a do-to-do.
1: if a young woman listening right now feels overwhelmed by life, what would you tell her?
0: You're not alone.
1: One thing.
0: You're not alone. You're not alone. Find your community. Find your group. I found a lot of groups on Facebook. You can find a community there.
1: Yeah.
0: Wherever you find community, find your group. And don't ever be the smartest person in your group.
1: Find your group. We're not done with Kiana. We're going to give her the rapid fire questions real quick. They're rapid fire. They're super quick. First thing off the top of your head. But you're in the studio with Kiana Spencer in the Truth Radio Studios 101.7. Rapid fire questions real quick. Coffee or tea?
0: Coffee.
1: Rich or peaceful?
0: Peaceful.
1: Hustling or healing?
0: Healing.
1: Early bird or night owl?
0: Early bird.
1: Gym or spa day?
0: Gym.
1: The most attractive quality in people?
0: Kindness.
1: Biggest red flag in energy? Oh, gosh.
0: Ugly people. You know that energy gonna be off.
1: Oh, that's funny. Yes. What's one thing women deserve more of?
0: Confirmation.
1: Oh. Yeah. Yep. That's so true.
0: Yeah.
1: One word for Milwaukee.
0: Let's go.
1: Well, what do we say? And what do we say in that light, though? What's the other definition for "let's go" in Milwaukee? Meach, what's the other definition? Like, what's the other word for "let's go" in Milwaukee? On the G, what are we saying?
0: Oh, you saying what people say in Milwaukee?
2: Yeah, leaving?
1: Yeah. What?
2: We leaving?
1: We leaving? What is it? What would we say?
2: It's up.
1: It's up. Okay. Yeah. Hey, listen, we 47.
0: Oh, I heard that too. Like, it's up and it's stuck.
2: It's on the flow.
1: Oh, okay.
2: It's on the flow.
0: Well, my son told me when I said lead a lingo to us young folks, when I told my mama that, my son said, us? Yeah, made it very clear that I was not part of that.
1: So, he gave you the face ball. Yeah. Right back up. Hey, thank you so much, Kiana. We really appreciate you. And I'm telling you, if you ever want to win on a Wednesday, you in the right place. It's the Grapevine, the Truth Radio Studios 101.7. We going to be out of here. Let's pay these bills and bring up Jazz and Meach. You got to tap in with them. We love y'all. Thank you, Kiana. Thank you all for tuning in. We out of here. Peace.

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2: The Bucks had a rough showing on Monday night as they lost to the Los Angeles Clippers 129-96. The Clippers were able to capitalize big time off the Bucks' mistakes, with 26 points coming off of 23 Bucks turnovers. Here's what head coach Doc Rivers had to say on the loss.
3: Yeah, defensively, we had a rough night tonight. Offensively, as rough, you know. It is what it is.
2: Up next for the Bucks, they will continue their West Coast road trip against the Portland Trail Blazers on Wednesday night. I'm Will Summers.
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0: Insurance Meet.
1: What's the word? We back.
0: What's the word? We back at it.
1: It's hump day.
0: Hump day.
1: Hump day.
0: Yeah, we made it.
1: Ain't doing no humping today. You know what I mean? It's all good, though.
0: Meech.
1: Shout out to Manai.
0: Gave us some good game. We needed it, too, because what do I always say? What you eat today, Meech?
1: I mix my food because he was just sitting here telling us don't mix our foods. I ate chicken, macaroni, and a baked potato.
0: See, that's
1: fire.
0: My problem, too. I mix my food.
1: I don't care if it's touching. I don't care. Nothing. Put it all together.
0: I mix my food all the time. You know? I'm greedy. That's a problem. And I'm paying for it now. So, shout out to Manon again. Gave us some good games, some good advice. Welcome to the Tapped In Show. It's your girl, Jazz Tyler, Digi Meech. Man, got a lot to talk about today. First and foremost, I have to send a shout out to my good sister, Setua Set Shakur. Today is officially Setua Set Shakur Day in the city of Milwaukee and throughout the entire state of Wisconsin.
1: She got her own day here?
0: She got her own day here. Yep, it was given to her in 2022.
1: I gotta be next in line. Congratulations.
0: Yes, indeed.
1: I'm next in line.
0: She'll be up at 5 o'clock. We're going to talk TASF, which is the Tupac Amaru Shakur Foundation. All of the things that we have, the exciting things that we have coming up with the foundation as well. Tomorrow, we have some exciting guests. We got Ramon Swift Sloan's in the building.
1: Yeah.
0: Gonna come through and promote that new movie. Who else we got, Meech?
1: 414 Jungle Baby.
0: It's going down.
1: Yeah, we got Jungle Baby coming through.
0: It's going down.
1: Our new song going viral.
0: I see. All of the my students, that's all they talk about.
1: For real?
0: They love Jungle Baby.
1: Yeah, good.
0: They love Jungle Baby. So I'm

0: excited to have them on tomorrow. And for those who are listening, again, shout out to the chat, our faithful, faithful chat. They are tapping in with us every day. It's been amazing. To all of the callers who are listening, make sure y'all tune in, 833-212-1017. That's 833-212-1017. What are we talking about today, Meech? Illy Millie.
1: Yeah. what makes Milwaukee, Milwaukee?
0: What do you think?
1: Got to be the air. It's the cloud over the over the city. It's the streets, them potholes.
0: It's them potholes.
1: Got to be that. You know what I mean?
0: It's them potholes for show. Think you swerving? You really just ducking the potholes?
1: Yeah, but no, I think definitely what makes the Milwaukee Milwaukee is the North Side. You know, that's where I'm from. That, if it wasn't for the North Side, it won't be Milwaukee to me.
0: That's a fact. That's a fact. I think what makes Milwaukee Milwaukee is the culture.
1: Yeah. The lingo.
0: I feel like we've always had our own identity to a certain extent, but when you move and live in other places and be around different types of people, you realize that it's nothing like home.
1: You miss this mug.
0: It's nothing like home.
1: You get to missing this mug, like, man.
0: Like, the culture of Milwaukee, I think, is overlooked. The reason why I say that is because a lot of our parents and grandparents, you know, they came from the South. So a lot of us grew up in a household where the culture was Southern based, you know, kind of intertwined with, you know, city culture as well. So we still have those principles and things that Big Mama had, right? Which makes us unique. I personally, like I said, after living in different places, I personally will never, ever take Milwaukee for granted again.
1: Me neither. I mean, I used to visit everywhere, too, and I still do. And it's just like, you know, it's way cleaner. To me, it's just way cleaner. Like, you know, you'll feel like, man, we ain't got none. This is all this trash and whatever.
0: Yeah.
1: It's just way cleaner. It's way easier to navigate yourself around the city.
0: It is.
1: It's not too far. Stuff not too far. Maybe because we're not, you know, traveling or have, you know, stuff in a rural area for everyone to kind of like partake in.
0: Yeah.
1: And we'll get into that too. But
0: yeah, I love the districts. I love Brownsville District. I love River West. I love, I think they've done an amazing job with revamping the lakefront. You know, to make it feel like how it did when we were younger, but, you know, it's more exciting now. Even like Bayview and Third Ward and downtown and Walker's Point, like, it's really some dope areas in Milwaukee.
1: And Valley, all that.
0: Yes, like, it's so dope. It's fun. It's exciting. There's things to do. It's beautiful. So, again, I think it's mixing. We are very diverse. We're segregated, but we're very diverse. And
1: I mean, people be where they at.
0: They do.
1: You know, they be where they at. They need to be, too. But
0: they do.
1: It's really separated.
0: Yeah. But I think, you know, for me personally, I am grateful for the culture and the community. Because as I travel and lived in different states, I've noticed that a lot of states don't have a community like we have. Like, we have our issues, our ups and downs, but our community here is so solid.
1: Yeah.
0: Like, there are literally elders in the Baba Courtney, Anthony Courtney, you know, so many different, Brother Earl. It's so many different people you can go to if you really need advice, if you really need something. Like, we have pillars in our community.
1: Yeah.
0: And a lot of other places, they have, you know, their culture and community. But again, I just feel like.
1: Yeah, and then when you, it's like we rap hard too. Like, you be somewhere else and it's. You and one other Milwaukee, it seemed like it's you and 50 other Milwaukee
0: Exactly.
1: But, you know, we kind of stand strong on that Milwaukee Milltown, 414 MKE.
0: Yeah.
1: You know, we rep hard.
0: We do. And I'm from, it's like, it is the north side, 14th of Burleigh, but I also, so it's like your grandma's house and your mama's house.
1: Yeah.
0: I grew up in the zoo, Zulu Nation for show.
1: You knew that.
0: Right. But then I also grew up on the east side. My mom always... When we moved away from my grandparents' house, we always stayed on the east side. So it's like, and those are two different cultures. When you look at the north

0: side, obviously the south side, the west side when you go towards Silver Spring, Hampton, mm-hmm. and then like the east side, all different cultures, yeah. right? But somehow it works for us. Like, we're all able to intertwine it and make it work for mm-hmm. the city of Milwaukee. And it makes us unique, you know? Like, there's people, we all know the comments, what's in Milwaukee? Come yeah. see. You know, come see.
1: I mean, and then, if you're from here, you'll say, there ain't nothing in Milwaukee. Don't nothing, stay past open 10, 11 o'clock. Mm-hmm. You know, you can't get nothing to eat at 3 in the morning.
0: Yep. You we know. Used to. Remember we used to go to Michael's and El Greco's?
1: Yeah.
0: You know.
1: Omega's,
0: you know, but things have changed. Like post-pandemic, those things aren't yeah. open 24 hours anymore.
1: Nah. Black folks messed that up.
0: Yeah, they did. They did. That's a fact. I was trying to be lenient, you are absolutely right. So we are talking what makes Milwaukee, Milwaukee. I have to say the food for sure. Like, being in Arizona, oh my gosh.
1: Really?
0: Trash.
1: I mean.
0: Nobody can cook. Not even the Mexican food.
1: Yeah, you find
0: good.
1: Yourself, like, just eating out all the time.
0: Nothing is good. Like, it's like, how do you just make horrible food? How do everybody
1: just
0: make
1: you
0: horrible food?
1: You'll see on the internet or something, and it's just like, oh, it looks so good. Like, or they got so many restaurants or people always visiting, stuff like that. But yeah, our food's straight.
0: Man, Milwaukee is, we doing it.
1: Because you go somewhere, you missing cousins. You missing that.
0: Yeah. Rocky Rococo.
1: You missing that.
0: The pasties.
1: Cheese curds.
0: Yes, absolutely. Brats. Absolutely. These things do not exist in other states. But I think, obviously food is a part of the culture. And I think that we are killing it when it comes to the food in Milwaukee.
1: I'll tell you another thing that makes Milwaukee, Milwaukee. The snow.
0: It does. Yeah.
1: The snow.
0: The four seasons. Oh, my gosh. It does.
1: Wintertime, that salt on your car.
0: Yep. See, that's when it's time to go. Because I don't understand why snowstorms are not considered a natural disaster. Like, I really feel like
1: it's happening all the time. I mean, they don't. They're not a disaster.
0: Who is walking out to negative 20? That's a natural disaster for sure. You know? Like, that's when it's time to get up out of here.
1: But it ain't going to be nothing that, like, tear up the city. It ain't going to, like, knock your house down. Well, it can knock your roof off or something
0: bust
1: like that.
0: The
1: smoke gets too heavy.
0: It's going to bust the pipes for sure.
1: The coldness can, yes. I done seen that.
0: Yeah, I do love the four seasons. However, when wintertime come, it be time for me to get up out of here. I don't want nothing to do with waking up, walking outside, starting my car, putting on 3 layers of clothes, all of that.
1: What side is the best side?
0: East, don't you? baby.
1: North side.
0: No. I love, there's different parts.
1: You know, it's a west side now.
0: It is. But I'm a huge fan of Lower East Side and South Side.
1: Yeah.
0: I feel like the culture on the South Side is loud.
1: You don't be bothered over there.
0: I love Brownsville, too. I love Brownsville. Yeah.
1: I like the north side. I like the hood. I don't know.
0: It's different. I like the north side too.
1: I just like the hood.
0: You know, a certain extent, depending on where you go. Like, but I guess it just depends on what type of mood I'm in, right?
1: Yeah.
0: If I feel like, you know, politicking, I'm on the north side.
1: Yeah.
0: If I want some vibes, I'm on the south side.
1: Yeah. Milwaukee got that feel where it feel like everybody outside.
0: Yeah.
1: You know what I mean? So. I mean, you go somewhere, go to Atlanta, it's like, you got to find out where it's going on that.
0: Right.
1: You know, and then they, you know, diversity, all type of corporate stuff going on, so you don't feel like you connected to the city almost. You know what I mean? Milwaukee, you could step in here and it'd be like, whoa.
0: Yeah.
1: You see everything going on. You see the food trucks and everything. It just feel like everybody outside.
0: And I love the fact that we always embrace people. I wish the way that we embrace outsiders, I wish we embrace each other.
1: It ain't Southern hospitality embracement, but it's
0: cool to me. I mean,
1: it's
0: not, but we still are very welcoming. There's a lot of states and cities that's like, the vibes is just all the way off. You know, they're not as welcoming as we are. Like, when people come here, we're very welcoming, we want to, you know, rock with you, but we need to be more welcoming.
1: In the springtime, I forget that feeling. In the winter?
0: Yeah, it's a wrap.
1: Nobody want to be bothered in the winter. You got your winter coat on.
0: Yeah,
1: you're done.
0: We're talking what makes Milwaukee. Milwaukee, we want to hear from you. 83. 83-

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Yep, you can get 3 full hours of watching Sherwin doing his thing, streaming live on YouTube Monday through Friday. 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
0: Now, before we went to break, we were discussing the culture and what makes Milwaukee, Milwaukee. And I was talking about the community. I feel like, you know, yes, we have our issues. Yes, obviously there's things in the city that happens that we don't necessarily agree with or like. But as someone who has lived in, you know, another state and has traveled, I wholeheartedly believe that Milwaukee has one of the best communities around the nation. Like, we're it's like that dysfunctional family, you know? Yeah. Like, everybody got that one uncle, that one cousin, that one auntie. That's Milwaukee. Like, yeah. We got our issues, but it works for us. And I would love to see, you know, us continue to instill that culture inside of this new generation.
1: Yeah.
0: What's one of your favorite things about being from the crib, Meech?
1: Almost sometimes that don't nobody be knowing where it's at.
0: Yeah. Oh, yeah,
1: I kind of like that, because then you get to kind of tell them about it a little bit. But the favorite thing, my favorite thing from being here?
0: Yeah.
1: Oh, man. I can't even lie to you. It's a lot. It's a lot, and it's a hard, that's a hard question.
0: It is.
1: Like, what's
0: is
1: my favorite thing from being here? Ugh. Man, I don't know.
0: I don't know either. I mean, I know for sure, like, I say the scenery. Like, I feel like the lake is beautiful. I feel like we got a lot of different places that you can go.
1: Might be the chill, people.
0: The people. Yeah.
1: Might be the people.
0: Yeah. It's the food. Like I said before break, the food for sure. I think...
1: Because I think even though we like been separate, like the cultures are separated, you know, you got the white people over here, black people over there. Mm-hmm. We'd have learned a lot of from each other.
0: We have.
1: You know what I mean?
0: Like, we have.
1: We done got some of that stuff done rubbed off on us.
0: It has.
1: You know, you'll take it somewhere else, you find yourself like, oh my God, am I Karen?
0: Right. Accountability, right?
1: Am I Karen?
0: Let me ask you this. Do you think that Milwaukee is more connected or more divided now?
1: I feel like it's connected, because if something's going on in Milwaukee, it kind of touches everybody. Everybody yeah. kind of had the same emotions. Now, you might have the difference in the opinion or, you know, stuff like that, but I feel like, you know, we moving as one.
0: Yeah, I do too. I think we're finally coming to a place where we are moving as one, where we are more connected. I would like to see us, not like one thing I know for sure is when you step outside of Milwaukee, when you run into somebody else that's from the crib, no matter if y'all talk at the crib or not, you know.
1: Well, it's feel like it'll make you feel like it's 50 of you there.
0: Exactly.
1: And it's only you and that other person.
0: Oh, we have to figure out how to do that more. But I do, you know, honestly, I do believe that we are more connected than we think. Mm-hmm. You know, there is a lot of division here when it comes to, obviously, politics, you know, all mm-hmm. types of industries. But for the most part, I feel like we do a great job at staying connected.
1: Yeah, if we got to get rid of somebody, mm-hmm. I feel like we all jumping on board. If it's time to get rid of Giannis. It's time to get rid of Giannis. I mean, I ain't saying it is. But if it's time, I'm with whoever's saying it's time. I'm with it. Let's get rid of it.
0: We all gonna roll together. One band, one sound.
1: Yeah. Yeah.
0: You know. And we have to continue to do those practices, right?
1: Yeah.
0: Continue to put out positivity in this city.
1: Yeah. Everybody fed up.
0: Yeah.
1: In
0: they
1: a
0: are.
1: Sense. You
0: yeah.
1: can kind of tell, like,
0: absolutely.
1: The response of something making people fed up. Like.
0: Absolutely. Absolutely. We have our fave on the line. Al, are you there?
2: Yes, I am.
0: How are you today, Al?

0: I'm doing good. Let me jump into it. Because Raw is Law today, okay? Number one, we have a lot of potential, but a lot of our black politicians are very passive. They don't want to piss white people off, okay? And the politicians who will let these white people know, they're not going to back her, okay? And she was a woman. But the other politicians, they going to lick on Master's feet. They don't want to piss him off. Number two, in our communities, we have a lot of great potential, but some people don't want to, you know, accept the fact that some of our kin folks don't belong there. Mm-hmm. They need to be up in Oshkosh, Fond du Lac, Walsall, when you get a four-bedroom for $2 a month, okay? Number three, the other potential we have is people can buy houses, but some of our black politicians, and I hope you're listening, and if you're offended, be offended, because I don't care. They have a habit of pushing crazy and low income on black people. I have not seen in the Shepherd Express no redneck, nobody who took a shopping cart and who stood there with a mullet happy about Section 8 and spending their last $2 for it, okay? There's a lot of things that we could be doing in this community, but they always dumb it down. Because if you keep black people destituted and poverty and GD broke, you don't have to worry about them asking black politicians for nothing because you gave them the bare minimum. So keep them mentally stuck. That's why we are where we are. Because I guarantee you, if we was white, we wouldn't be having none of these problems. Y'all know them politicians, and stop giving some of your relatives a key for bull sugar honey iced tea. You know them bastards are tearing down your neighborhood. Stop using them for that crazy check that $900 they get in a month, and they're going to cut them food stamps out anyway, so you might as well put them there out. You don't care where they go. And when they do that, then our neighborhoods will change. They already started with gentrification. That's why we got these derelicts, these mud kickers, these John Holmes, these Ron Jeremy's, and these people that's walking down the street looking like Sinead O'Connor asking if you got crank. But they don't do that on the north side. You ain't going to find that around St. Luke's Hospital.
1: Right.
0: But they put them on the north side. They say, if you ain't going to be nothing, go on the north side with the niggas. That's why you don't hear nothing from the black politicians talking about it. But we're going to expose them every day. And if they don't like it, they can get the F out, too. Stop being so damn passive. Because when it comes to their own table talk, yeah, but MF this and MF that. But when it comes to them whites, well, we got to sit down and see what our next plan and what we can do and all that other good stuff. But when it comes to black people, can I get a moment of silence?
2: Well, you heard it live and direct from Al. Thank you so much, Al. You know, I do agree there is obviously still things that we have to work on. Shout out to the chat. Marty Gray says, your family and your childhood friends. That's my big cuz. Absolutely. That is one thing that always makes me come back home. It doesn't matter where I'm at in the world, is something that you can never replicate. Is just being able to pull up on a hot summer day to your auntie crib, to your guy crib, to your cousin crib.
1: Yeah.
2: You know, play some dominoes, play some spades, talk some mess, just hang out.
1: It's kind of like it's the way it's set up to me. Like it's
2: the
1: way it's blocked out.
2: Yeah.
1: You could, like you said, your auntie house. It could be around, like my auntie house around the corner.
2: Yeah.
1: Both my auntie houses around the corner.
2: Yeah.
1: My sisters stay around the corner from me. Like literally two blocks. They all in a 3-block radius.
2: Yeah. It's a amazing feeling to be home and be able to do that. Like that feels good where you don't have to make a plan. You could just say, today I just feel like being around family and friends. You know, mm-hmm. I'm going to get up and I'm going to go visit my family and friends.
1: Yeah.
2: And enjoy ourselves. Ken says Milwaukee sounds like Memphis. You know what? Milwaukee and Memphis is actually very similar.
1: For me, for a minute, it felt like we was in Memphis for a minute.
2: Yes, it is very similar. I actually love Memphis. I do. It's some areas down there. You know,
1: I be in Memphis all the time.
2: You know,
1: I be in Memphis all the time. I ain't got nothing bad to say about Memphis.
2: It's some areas made some money you gotta down be there. Careful.
1: I done made some money down there. I done stayed down there with my mama. With my baby mama, we didn't. It's a whole bunch. She got people down there.
2: Yeah, I love Memphis, man. Memphis does most definitely.
1: And then where my family from, Covington. That's
2: from Memphis, Tennessee.
1: Like, yeah, that's 40 miles. So it's 40 minutes. About 50 miles
2: from there.
1: Yeah.
2: Jasmine West says, I love Al. We

0: up out to Peace Jazz. Thank you so much for tapping in with us. We are talking what makes Milwaukee, Milwaukee. As we know, there are so many different things that happens in our city as far as negative things. And, you know, the media has a way of pushing out all negative things. But we want to bring the summertime feels back, the good feels. You know, what makes Milwaukee, Milwaukee?
1: Is it in the air?
0: Is it in the air? Is it on the soil?
1: No, like I said, because some people say it's a cloud over the city when there's a lot of bad stuff going on.
0: I feel like it's bad stuff happening everywhere.
1: It is bad stuff happening everywhere.
0: It's just our city is smaller.
1: And you just ain't watching the news over
0: exactly.
1: there.
0: Exactly. You know? But I also do believe that it depends on the time of the year, because there's a different feel in the wintertime. Like, the sun maybe come out once a week. Or every 2 weeks in the winter.
1: You had
0: time.
1: A couple days in the winter where it's vibrant. You know what I mean?
0: It's like a very eerie feeling to me in the wintertime in Milwaukee.
1: Oh, it'll be because it's cold.
0: Yeah.
1: Cold.
0: But it's just the energy, period.
1: That
0: it's
1: hawk.
0: Just like,
1: that hawk. We forgot about that hawk now.
0: Man, that but the summertime and the spring, I love the fall too. Like, summer, spring, fall, it's like it makes you wanna represent the city. You
1: cannot forget about that hawk.
0: Nah. Not at all. I don't want no parts of that. No parts.
1: That hawk come out on you.
0: Stay tuned. We are live and direct. 101.7 The Truth. We got to go to break. Pay some bills. 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
11: Seven, the Truth. It's your girl, Jazz Tyler, Digi Meech. Meech, what we talking today?
12: What makes Milwaukee Milwaukee? Like what you feel like was the defining moment of you saying, like, this is Milwaukee.
11: This is Milwaukee. The food, the music.
12: I don't eat everybody.
11: The festivals. I don't eat everybody food neither. I don't.
12: You done?
11: I do not.
12: Like, we were just talking about, I don't eat out.
11: I'm so funny acting like they be like, hey, you, I got, I ate already. I'm sorry. Thank you, though.
12: Like, every time you ask me something to eat, like, I might have something out, depending, yeah. You know, rarely, but it's most time we at home cooking. I'm barbecuing. It's.
11: See, I can't eat everybody food. I got to see, like, the bottom of your feet. If the bottom of your feet ain't clean, then I know your
12: food not even go there.
11: Ain't healthy. Your house. I need to see your house.
12: Let's not even go to people's feet, because them girls with them slides. And the back of their heel.
11: Yeah. I don't want no parts of that. So, Meech, where did you grow up? What side of town? Like, where did you grow up, and what was it like? What is the culture like over there?
12: Oh, North Side ghetto. North Side, you know, Burlap. Yeah. I grew up on 38, 41st. Okay. We're 41st, and then, you know.
11: Are you a Burlap baby, too?
12: Yes. I'm still on Burlap right now.
11: Yes, indeed.
12: I moved back. That's where I can find a house at, obviously. Yeah. But, you know what I mean? It's comfortable over there, middle of the city, especially for what I be doing, recording everybody. I'm like the central.
11: Yeah.
12: Call me, see if Meech can do it.
11: It's cracking over
12: there.
11: It's cracking. You by Sherman Park.
12: Yeah, everybody know where I stay, so it's. I'm just thankful they don't be pulling up like that.
11: Yeah. Do.
12: You know what I mean? I just had to get on it. Man, don't come, be coming to my house. Yeah. Look at my camera. It's 2-3 cars sitting in my driveway.
11: Yeah.
12: Like, what are y'all doing? Like, oh, we just had to pull up over here real quick. Like, dog, ain't nobody called. Y'all got more stuff at my house going on than I do.

0: Right. Come on, man. We not doing that.
1: I couldn't do that no more.
0: Once you, you know, made your way in the industry as a producer, and just with marketing, branding, everything that you do, what is something that you notice as far as how people from Milwaukee are treated outside of Milwaukee?
1: Oh, it's love.
0: Yeah.
1: It's real love. I can't even front because, like I said, you'll go somewhere and people automatically know your swag. Yeah. You know what I mean? The way we dress is...
0: Yeah.
1: You know, we coordinate now.
0: I really, really, really experienced that when I went to Houston, and it's some nice brothers down there.
1: You gotta coordinate.
0: But I noticed that in different cities, they don't dress how we dress.
1: That's what I'm saying. You gotta coordinate now. They be trying. It'd be a couple fits. You like, okay, yeah. They all right, but as a whole,
0: we got
1: as
0: to the T.
1: Like, it ain't going. We ain't going. We need that.
0: Yeah.
1: We gotta,
0: When it's time to step out, we do our thing. I'm not even
1: loud mouth Milwaukee people.
0: Yeah. Absolutely. Absolutely. I grew up on 14th and Burleigh.
1: Oh, so okay, look at you.
0: Yeah. It's like I feel like that's where I learned community. Like that's when I think of Milwaukee, that's what I think of. Mm-hmm. I think of over there. What was it like? Everybody that lived over there, how did we grow up? Going to Lincoln Corner Store. Going to the penny candy store, you know.
1: That's what I'm saying, the corner store.
0: Yeah, even now, I grew up, you know, eating nachos off 12th and Keith.
1: We got nachos right now.
0: You know what I'm saying?
1: We like, go grab some of those. Yeah. We got nachos at the corner store on 44th.
0: Yeah, like it's a whole, like, again, when you go to different cities and different places, you know, you got what you got, but ain't really
1: getting you can get nachos
0: like
1: up and down Burleigh.
0: Yeah, absolutely. Absolutely. I think you could probably
1: 56,
0: get
1: 56.
0: Yep.
1: 44.
0: 56 and Burleigh. Yep.
1: You can go all the way down to...
0: It used to be 12th and Burleigh. Shout
1: I don't
0: out
1: know
0: to
1: if
0: Muhammad,
1: Noise
0: but,
1: over there got some.
0: Up 27. No,
1: yeah,
0: they used
1: 27,
0: to.
1: Yeah, 27.
0: They used to. They don't anymore.
1: Oh, no.
0: They don't anymore.
1: But yeah, crazy nacho. Fire.
0: Yeah, fire. Like, we grew up off of that, you know? And that's not common in other cities where you could just pull up at a corner store and go grab...
1: Yeah.
0: Some fool, like,
1: you'll see like most of the like the hood hookups that we do get you know gentrified now, but they can't nobody duplicate the penny candy stuff. Duplicate, you know. You see some food trucks now giving you nachos and a Dorito bag.
0: Speaking of food trucks, so food trucks is like, I know in certain Arizona, there's a lot, but there's a lot of cities that do not have food trucks like that. Like,
1: They don't have the space.
0: Yeah, they don't have them. And also, too, one of the things that make Milwaukee is the Great Lakes.
1: Like, when that lakefront.
0: Yeah, when you go to different cities and states, and the quality of our food, the quality of our water, the quality of our healthcare system, all of these things is not like that in different cities and states. I promise.
1: It ain't the best.
0: It's not. It's no. Ours is better.
1: I'm drinking the water out the
0: You drinking the water out the faucet?
1: Yeah, if I got
0: please.
1: To. I've been doing it so long.
0: I can't do that no more.
1: You can't? All right.
0: I mean, when we was kids, you know, we'd take it out the sink or the water hose.
1: I'm still water hose. If I'm thirsty outside and I'm watering the grass or something, it's...
0: You still gonna do it?
1: Yeah.
0: Yeah, I think this summer, again, to our conversation earlier this week, I really, really want to get back to the feeling of what makes Milwaukee, Milwaukee. All of the great festivals, the great events, the people, you know, just...
1: Yeah, Summerfest.
0: Yeah, Summer, the world's largest festival.
1: Yeah, Summerfest is Milwaukee.
0: It is. It truly is.
1: You can go to even to the sports teams, the Bucks, the Brewers for sure.
0: I really like the Bronzeville stadium. Fest too, and I wish we can build Bronzeville Festival like an Essence Festival. You know,
1: super
0: like
1: big.
0: Yes, like something that, because I like real talk, Meech. I'm not just saying it's just to say like Bronzeville is really, really popping. It's popping.
1: I was scared. I thought the police was gonna pull me over. No. I was over there. I was scared. I'm like, this is a different community now.
0: And the thing that I love too is that there isn't heavy police presence because Bronzeville has their own security team now. So which eliminates and it makes you feel, you know, at ease. You know, shout out to Joe Tucker. He got the Dream Lounge over there. You got Summer at 85. Mm-hmm. You know, it's so many different

0: Mikasa.
1: Actually, they gone.
2: They gone?
1: Yep, they left. Yep, they moved. Brownsville Kitchen. You have Honeybee Sage.
0: Oh, yeah, the Brownsville Kitchen fire.
1: There's so much stuff in Brownsville.
2: You know, everybody's like, they got like day party. Yes. Day, was it the lunch hour?
1: Yes, it be going. Have you been to Summer 85 yet?
2: No.
1: Oh, my gosh. I see it
2: a lot. I'll be wanting to go, but it's like, a little bit up. It's a little bit too much for me.
1: No, you got to stay.
2: A little bit too much.
1: It's a vibe, man. They be playing The Last Dragon and Harlem Nights. They play all 80s music. Yeah, and I know all that. 80s movies.
2: It just be a little bit too turnt.
1: Well, they got some nights where it's, you know, one of the dope things is the aesthetics. Like, it is
2: beautiful. I like how I look.
1: Like,
2: you know,
1: so they offer cigars now. Wednesday they have free line dance classes for children. Mm-hmm. So children can go and eat free and do.
2: So how often you be in Summer 85?
1: I haven't been, and last time I been was Myra's birthday party. Mm-hmm. But I try to go at least like once a month, because, and then they have the arcades, they have Pac-Man, all of that. So I try to go like monthly just to kind of catch that vibe. I'm an 80s baby. Yeah. You know? I want to go down there and catch the vibe. Rise and Grind. Shout out to Bobbiny. Rise and Grind is down there as well. Again, it's so many dope places to go. And I really, really, really want to make sure that we start talking about the positive things in Milwaukee. You know, what does that look like?
2: The sun shining.
1: Yeah.
2: That's what it looked like.
1: Yep. The jet skis at the lake.
2: That's really about the lake.
1: Yep.
2: You know, now, you know, you might be scared to go to the lake or whatever just because of the recent activities that you probably is stuck in your head. But I remember the lake being super fun.
1: As a child, that was like everything. Like, we're going to the lake.
2: You know, my favorite thing to do is the kite festival.
1: Oh, that's fire. Do you go to the air show?
2: Yeah, we be there the whole time.
1: Yeah,
2: our whole family do the kite festival thing.
1: And shout out to Swan's Boat Rental and D Tuck, man. They, a couple years ago, they've been out here for a couple years now with the boats, you know, taking people on boat rides and stuff like that. Like, that's
2: talking about like the river walk.
1: It's dope.
2: That's a different experience.
1: It is.
2: To be in Milwaukee. That make you feel like you're not in Milwaukee.
1: And another place, the Cooperage. When you go to the Cooperage and they have the park with all the food trucks and the canoeing.
2: Be outside.
1: Fire.
2: They got the little patio.
1: Fire.
2: Yeah.
1: There is a place I went to this past weekend next to Botana's. I am like super salty that I cannot remember the name, but it's like a CBD THC cafe and it is fire. Like, I don't know. Amazing. The vibes in there is crazy. If you have not checked it out,
2: there'd be a lot of smoke.
1: No.
2: Okay.
1: No, they have a backyard with a porch and a big patio. Like, it's so dope, Meech. Like, again, it's all types of hidden gems and vibes throughout the city of Milwaukee, man. I really, really, again, want y'all to, you know, start thinking about some of the positive things. Shout out to Ken in the chat. He said, when is a good time to visit Milwaukee?
2: Right now.
1: Yep. June, July.
2: Before it ain't nothing extra going on.
1: Yep.
2: I mean, you can go to Summerfest or you know, visit Juneteenth or something like that around this time.
1: Yeah.
2: You know, middle
1: Juneteenth.
2: Of June.
1: That's I feel like we got one of the best Juneteenth parade in the country.
2: Probably the only one still.
1: We go out. We go all out for Juneteenth.
2: Yeah.
1: Like, that's something that I know for a fact. Tap in with us. We are live and direct. We are talking what makes Milwaukee, Milwaukee. 833-212-1017. We got to go to break and pay some bills. Do not touch that dial.
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3: 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We are talking about the city, the culture, the food, the people. What about Milwaukee makes you proud to be from here? What are some of the things that you love to partake in? You know, for me, I love the Third Street Night Festivals when they have it like every, I think it's like the last Thursday of each month in the summertime.
5: At the Third Street Night Market?
3: Fire. Like super, super fire. It's a vibe for sure. It's a vibe.
4: They be having a lot of performance.
3: They do. And you know what? We always got somebody in the building too. Like it's always somebody pulling up to Milwaukee. Some of our favorite artists.
4: Well, they didn't used to.
3: No, they didn't. They did not. There was a point in time where nobody really, you know, supported Milwaukee like that. Now you hear us in the music. Mm-hmm. You know, you see artists on social media.
4: Some people doing their dances. Some celebrities just move here. Yeah. You don't even know they're here.
3: Yes. Yes. I'm trying to tell you. It's so dope. It is. And the Bucks.
4: Yeah, for sure.
3: You know, I'm
4: for sure.
3: It's a lot of riffraff right now.
4: That's what I'm saying. We gotta get rid of Giannis. I'm with it. I mean, I'm just Milwaukee. Whatever we got to do to stay Milwaukee.
3: Why do we gotta get rid of Giannis?
4: I'm just because we ain't got no other draft picks. We got the top 10 draft. Pick this year.
3: Yeah,
4: and that's surprisingly. So it's more of a possibility of him staying.
3: Yeah,
4: with that pick.
3: Yeah,
4: but. If he got to go, he got to go.
3: Yeah.
4: That's, I mean, I'm rolling with whatever we got to do.
3: I hear you, me. I hear you.
4: I don't want him to go. I love him. It's, you know, I like watching.
3: You got to do what you got
4: to
3: do.
4: I mean, it's almost like when the Packers cut Aaron, they had to trade Aaron Rodgers. It's like we're in that same gray area.
3: I agree. You know, I just personally feel like there would never, ever be. Like, I absolutely adore Giannis. I'm a Bucks fan, diehard Bucks fan, but I don't ever think there will be another time like when we had Ray Allen, Sam Cassell, Big Dog, Irvin Johnson. Like, that's...
4: Irvin Johnson.
3: I'm sorry.
4: I mean, like, yeah. I mean, like, he was a buck. But come on now. I mean, the time back when we had Irvin Johnson?
3: Be quiet, me.
4: No, I can't let that slide. Not me. No.
3: That's like if I say Darvin Ham to Tim Thomas.
4: He cool. I wish he was our next coach.
3: I mean, I'm just saying the whole roster, like, you know, whatever. That time.

0: Yeah.
1: That roster.
0: Whatever.
1: Like, that was, you know, that was monumental for the city,
0: you
1: for
0: just,
1: sure.
0: I mean, you just forgot that we won a championship with who we won a championship with.
1: I mean, we
0: with.
1: Did. You know, we did.
0: You go back to Irvin Johnson.
1: I'm going back to Ray Allen, to Tim right. Thomas, the Big Dog Robinson. You know what I'm saying? Like, whether they, you know, won a ring or not, that era, mm-hmm. undeniable.
0: What about
1: sure.
0: the East Side, though? The East Side music scene.
1: I love the East Side. I do. I grew up on the East Side.
0: Like with all the bands. Mm-hmm. I'm sitting outside in the middle of the street.
1: Yes.
0: Like,
1: they just had Locust
0: Fest.
1: Like
0: we just
1: said
0: Locust Street Festival. Yep.
1: Shout out to my coworker, Casey. He plays numerous of instruments, but he had a show at Locust Fest this weekend. But that part, that's what I love about the East Side for sure.
0: Yep.
1: All of the little spots. I also feel like the Lower East Side has, I think, so one of my favorite spots is the Ethiopian restaurant. We have by far some of the best Ethiopian food in Milwaukee. Mm-hmm. When you go down towards Farwell, where Pizza Shuttle, you know, all of that.
0: I
1: stuff
0: hope you
1: is.
0: Ain't talking about the same spot I'm talking about, because they never be open.
1: Across from Pizza Shuttle? He do be open. You got to go at 4 o'clock.
0: That's what I'm saying. Yeah.
1: No, actually, I think it's like...
0: It's a certain
1: 10 to 12,
0: time.
1: And then they break in.
0: That's what I'm saying.
1: But Pop's older, man. Shout out to the Ethiopian cottage restaurant, man.
0: They finna put a Jerk 48 right. I mean, a Upper Yard right there.
1: Oh, on Water Street.
0: No, right where Pizza Shuttle to me.
1: No. Yes. Upper Yard is the old BW3s.
0: No. For real?
1: Yeah.
0: How does that look like Pizza Shuttle?
1: No, nope. They got the old BW3s. Okay. That's on Water Street. Ken says he's going to plan for next spring or summer. He loves music, so he can't wait. He's ready to bring some of that Memphis Box Chevy music to the city. Now, Ken, I'm going to have to tell you.
0: All right, now.
1: We put them cars out, for sure.
0: They outside right
1: they
0: now.
1: They outside right now. The Box Chevys, the Impala SS with the pipes, the Monte Carlos.
0: I just
1: with
0: seen
1: the
0: somebody
1: T-tops.
0: With a Catalina come on my way here.
1: Yeah, they outside. So, the car shows. The
0: bike shows,
1: Harley Davidson.
0: Yeah, the Harley Davidson Festival. Oh.
1: Yes.
0: Like, so many bikes, it'd be so loud.
1: I don't think they're doing it no more. I think last year, I'm almost positive they said last year was the last Harley Festival.
0: No, I think it's like every, you know, big year. They ain't gonna do it every year. It's like every
2: homecoming. They're done with the Harley homecoming.
1: Yeah, I thought so. Yep. No more. They're not doing it no more.
0: For another 100 years, huh?
1: For another 100 years. No, it's I love the car shows too. I think we have some amazing car shows here. Some amazing bike clubs. We have a lot of bike clubs actually. Like a lot of motorcycle clubs too.
0: Yeah.
1: It's dope.
0: The bar scene is
1: dope. I just feel like we have a lot of bars. That's why stuff closed at 9 o'clock. Because everybody here in Wisconsin just drink.
0: Yeah. I mean, the smell. Remember, like, you was riding around all
1: like
0: the brewers.
1: Beer.
0: It smell like beer.
1: Everybody.
0: Yeah, it smell like beer when you ride around.
1: Lit city. It's a college town. Marquette, the UW system, MSOE. It's very, very diverse.
0: Diverse.
1: So, we got Sexual Session Core coming up at 5 o'clock. To speak with us about some of the things that's happening with the Tupac Amaru Shakur Foundation. I'm excited. Today is Sexual Shakur Day.
0: Go ahead and get them an insight of how did y'all meet.
1: So actually, Trey the Truth.
0: Really?
1: Trey the Truth plugged us. Yeah. Mm.
0: Trey shout out Trey.
1: Shout out Trey.
0: Shout out Detroit.
1: Prior to that, I used to have a curriculum that was based around the body of work of Tupac that I taught at Milwaukee Academy of Science. And the purpose of it was for basically social emotional learning. So it was teaching youth, but also helping them express themselves and literacy also. But we would take songs like Brendan's Got a Baby. They would write about teen pregnancy, and then they would do music to the instrumental, you know, of their choice. So Many Tears, talk about suicide, just different things. Keep your head up, war on drugs. I personally did not feel like I couldn't do this without involving his family if I was going to make money from it. That's just something that didn't sit right with me.
0: Yeah.
1: So I wanted to reach out to them and let them know what I was working on. I had already had some connections

0: Everything was geared around his legacy with helping the youth as it pertains to arts, as it pertains to mental health, as it pertains to prison reform, right? Where's the support for that? Not the stories, but where's the real support? So for me, I just wanted to support her, not just because she's Pac's sister, but Seth has her own story. She's very, very dope. She does a lot for mental health and prison reform, and I feel like it goes unnoticed. Primarily, too, because a lot of people, they don't know that they do not own Tupac's estate, mm-hmm. you know? So when you see all of the Tupac page on Instagram or the movie, whatever it is, it's not, it has nothing to do with his family. You know, the only thing that they do is the foundation and whatever it is that they choose to do. So that has been something that a lot of people were not aware of as well. But I just, for me, I feel like it's very important as someone who influenced me, and he is a big reason why I do a lot of what I do. You know, we have a lot of similarities when it comes to the arts, poetry, acting, music, yeah. Growing up in, you know, around the community.
1: Yeah, I ain't gonna lie. When it was Pac versus Biggie, I was Pac's side. I was West Side till I die, baby. I was an outlaw immortal. You feel me?
0: Yeah, no, for real. Like, it's the substance. You know, it's just certain things. I feel like he was one of our last real leaders, you know. There's people now, and there's people who have came after him. But, like, when we talking civil rights movement, Black Party movement, when you look at it, Pac was really, like, the last of the last, you know. So, for me, it's important to always walk in my purpose and in my calling. And I just wanted to be there for her, you know, like, how can I help you? I don't want to capitalize off of the legacy. I don't want to hijack the legacy. Shout out to Chairman Fred, too, for your mom, man. He was going through some stuff earlier. We'll get into that at another time. But, again, legacy is important. And I remember that quote on that interview he did where he said he may not change the world, but he will spark the mind to change the world. And when you look at it, Meech, that's what we do, right? That's what we're doing now with the youth. Everything that we have, our resources, we're working with the youth to make sure that we can assist them with being a better version of themselves. Mm-hmm. So for me, it was all about support. Soon as I met her, we click instantly. We have same story. Lot, like, literally been through the same things at the same age. It was scary, you know. And they adopted me into their family. Like, you know, she became real family. Like, for real. Like, this is my real sister. Like, when I'm going through something, I'm calling her. When she's going through something, she's calling me. Like, she showed me.
1: It's over.
0: How
1: long? It's over 10.
0: What?
1: 10 years? Oh, you.
0: No,
1: you and her.
0: No, five.
1: Five?
0: Yeah.
1: Seemed longer than that.
0: It does.
1: Like, I done seen, like, y'all do a lot of stuff.
0: We've had some amazing events. So.
1: To me, it felt like 10 years. I'm like,
0: Set Day 2024 was the biggest one. We did 3 events, 3 days in a row. We had yoga on the beach. We had John B. come down. We had a fashion show. We had a panel discussion about mental health, and we was able to get resources to Sade Robinson's mother. Shout out to Sheena. Mm-hmm. Like, it was some really, really, really amazing things happening. So I'm excited. She's going to join us here in a couple, as we prepare to bring her on. Do not touch that dial. We got to go to a quick break. You are live with Jazz and Meech on 101.7 The Truth.
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0: Hi, I'm Vanessa Williams, and I want to share with you the role that diabetes has had in my family. 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She was warm, generous, and a constant encouragement for me to follow my heart. 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
5: 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We are live and direct at the American Family Insurance Studio in the beautiful downtown Milwaukee, Wisconsin. I am super excited to bring on our guest for today, my dear sister, Setua Set Shakur. And as we bring her on, let's get a warm welcome and some hand claps, because today, June 3rd, is officially Setua Set Shakur Day, not just in the city of Milwaukee, but throughout the entire state of Wisconsin. Set, happy Set Day. Peace, sis, how are you?
6: I'm wonderful. How are you all?
5: I am good.
7: Doing good.
5: It's Set Day today. It's a celebration. Happy
6: Set
5: Day.
6: You don't know how many people have been calling me like, are we going to Milwaukee? Are we going to Milwaukee?
5: Man, but, I am excited for you. And I am grateful to have the sisterhood with you. And thank you so much for being willing to speak with us today. Again, it's, you know, shout out to Lena Taylor and Mayor Johnson for officially making June 3rd Set Day throughout the city of Milwaukee and the state of Wisconsin. Setua is the president of the Tupac Amaru Shakur Foundation. I'm also a proud board member on that foundation as well. And I want to touch on some of the work that you've been doing. For those who are listening who may not be aware, can you go into details about some of the work that we do with the foundation and how it all started?
6: Sorry, my dog went crazy.
5: It's okay.
6: The work about the foundation, how it started. 97, right after my brother died, due to a promise that my brother made back when we lived in Baltimore and he was a teenager, that he would want to make a safe space for young people to be able to speak their mind through arts. My mom and the family started the Tupac Amaru Shakur Foundation. And for 20 years, it was an amazing program, arts program for young people to do the exact thing that he wanted, to speak their minds through arts. And in 2016, we kind of expanded our mission to be able to affect more of our community, through more than just the arts, like to be like honest about the things that we needed and how we can help. And so our new mission became to identify and eradicate the effects of trauma in the Black community. And when we did that, we became, start focusing more on mental health, on Black family wellness, on human wellness, on safety, on nonviolent work. Do a lot of work with families who've lost their children in violent crimes. Do a lot of work with young people in prison.

0: system and women in the prison system. A lot of work with students. Our newest work is with young people. Our work we're doing in Baltimore, really excited about, is we're granting young people headed to college with a C average. I really appreciate this program because we were C students, and we C students, although we're still powerful and smart, we didn't get that many opportunities. So I'm happy to be able to reach back and take care of students that looked and sound like we did in my family.
1: Absolutely. And just to tap in, piggyback off of that, we often do work up here with the detention facility. Shout out to Brother David Muhammad and Lethel Taylor at the detention facility and the youth detention facility in Milwaukee. So we've been able to do some work with them as well, as well with Karen Tyler with the mental health, the yoga, all of the above. And as you mentioned, there's work being done in Baltimore. Shout out to the Baltimore Ravens. You were just there. They had some cool bobbleheads for Pac in the street, name it, for Pac as well. My next question to you, Seth, is how can, based off of your experience, your personal experience, and just working with others, how can families create a safe space for healing and emotional wellness?
0: This sounds so cliche, but I really do believe that if we first thing, or like at minimum, we take time to eat together, have breakfast, or lunch or dinner as a family, gives us time to look at each other in the eyes and talk about our days and check in on emotional well-being and be able to have create a common language with your family and your loved ones around reaching out for help when it's needed, being able to hear when your loved one is in need, and having a safe space to talk about that need.
1: Absolutely.
0: It's a wonderful place to start. Yeah.
1: It is. And building that bridge and those connections, I personally want to thank you for always being there for me in every way. Like, no industry fake, you know, but just genuinely building that sisterhood and understanding, you know, holding me accountable. And everyone around you, like, for those who know Seth, they know that she holds everyone around her accountable, even herself. And that matters. That matters. So for the listeners who may not be familiar with the foundation, outside of the mental health advocacy, some of the things that we do that you mentioned is the prison reform. And we've been working with Lawrenceville Correctional Facility in the state of Virginia. Big shout out to Mr. Word. He was able to create a curriculum that helped the men on the inside, prepare them so that they are ready to enter into society once they are released. And to my knowledge, we are going ahead to, Seth is going to Rikers Island June 15th for Pac's birthday. What is some of the things that you're going to be doing out there in New York in honor of your brother and just the family legacy as it pertains to your visit to Rikers Island?
0: Well, I can tell you about Rikers Island in a second, but I also want to real quick mention the work we do here in New Orleans with the Women's Detention Center. We work with an organization called Bar None, and we go into the detention center, and the women that we work with mostly are there for murder, but murder and self-defense of domestic violence. And I'm really, really proud of the work we do there as well. In New York, when we go for Tupac's birthday, we've been invited by Erica Ford at Life Camp. And I wanted to make sure with all of the honors that we get that day that we do something for the community. And going to Rikers Island is like an easy thought to when that's what we want to do, because so many people we grew up with in New York ended up in Rikers, went through Rikers in some way, including my brother. We're going to work, I believe we're going to talk with Lala Anthony's organization there, and then hopefully get to talk to some

0: some of the women that are there. What I hear is women incarcerated in Rikers really need some support and hope and healing.
1: Absolutely. And I have to give a shout out to you and your coloring book. I am so excited. So color it. I love coloring. Yeah. And it's very therapeutic. But Set has a coloring book that she's going to be releasing. And it is something that works for me personally. I know it works for her personally as well. But with that being said, can you explain how arts, education, mental health services support rehabilitation and reentry? Again, I know that the coloring book is something big for you, but this is something that I would love to implement inside of the schools, inside of the detention facilities as well, because I know that it has been very therapeutic for me.
0: Yes. My father kind of started in the thoughts in my mind of how mental wellness and support is powerful in the prison system. He would start therapy groups with whatever jail or prison that they would transfer him to, and he would have these therapeutic circles for the men there. And then after a while, the men would come out and they would actually do the work on the streets. They would start acupuncture healing groups or suicide prevention groups. And I really, it inspired me to like want to be a part of the creative process in prison system and the healing process in the prison system. And the coloring book that we have is a wellness coloring book, adult wellness coloring book. It completely answers and heals my anxiety, my mind, whenever my mind spins and spirals sometimes out of control. It sounds simple, but one page of a coloring book can really calm me down and help me with my breathing, help me be present to right now, and to look forward to the beautiful piece of work that I'm about to, that I'm accomplishing. So that's just a few of the things that coloring books have helped me with. And so I'm really happy that we have one to be able to give to the community and walk through how simple it is to claim your own breath when sometimes you feel like your breath is being taken away from you.
1: 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We are live on 101.7 The Truth with Setua Set Shakur. We have to take a commercial break. Do not touch that dial. We will be right back.
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0: 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It's your girl Jazz Tyler and Digi Meech. We are live and direct in the American Family Insurance Studio in the heart of downtown Milwaukee. We have a special guest on the line, my dear sister, Sechua Seth Shakur. She is the president of the Tupac Amaru Shakur Foundation. She's done some amazing work, will continue to do amazing work. Before we went to break, we were discussing some of the tools and strategies that she utilizes and have created to assist with not just other people's anxiety, but her own. And I want to make sure that we are being intentional and strategic when it comes to our platform. So with that being said, anyone who supports the mission, please check out the website, TupacShakurFoundation.org. You can also Google TASF. And when you go to the website, it'll show you how to get involved, some of the programs that we have, the impact as well, and just all things TASF. There's numerous of programs and numerous of things that you can become involved in, and we want you to. Sechua, thank you so much again. I said Sechua, Seth. Thank you so much again for joining us. Before we leave, if you could leave today's listeners with one message about healing, purpose, and service, what would it be?
1: Today, I believe, in today's society, that we as Black people really need to be obnoxious and fierce about how much and how we love each other, how we show up for each other, and how not to let the other slip, how to catch one another when we're falling, how to hold each other when we're in pain, how to speak up for one another when we can't speak, and how to ride for each other when the other feels weak. Yes. Mm-hmm. Thank you for doing that for me, Jazz, always. Before I go, I also would like to talk about our Peace Pole initiative, where we plant peace poles in communities to identify a safe space for young people to go to in times of trauma or trouble, and identify a place where the adults promise to meet our people in these spaces with clarity and peace, compassion, and as much knowledge as we can to get through whichever situation brings us there. And we planted one in Milwaukee. We plant them all over the country. And if you want a peace pole in your community, you can reach out to Jazz or the foundation so we can plant one in your community.
0: Yes, and shout out to the Running Rebels. We planted it at the central location off of Fond du Lac. So if anyone is near Fond du Lac and Walnut, you can physically walk up to the Peace Pole and be able to see some of the names that's on there. Some of the youth who are involved with the Running Rebels actually planted some flowers outside of there, which is Seth's and Pac's favorite flower. A beautiful, beautiful.
1: Beautiful.
0: It is.
1: Beautiful.
0: It really is.
1: Yeah.
0: Thank you so much, sis. Again, for those who are listening, I would encourage you all to find your tribe and find someone who can hold you accountable and someone who can uplift you and be there for you the same way this sister has been there for me. I truly, truly, truly love you with all of my heart, Set. I tell you all the time.
1: Oh, life is great. But thank you so much for having me. I'm really proud of what you're doing.
0: Thank you. And I love you dearly. And thank you so much for joining us.
1: No problem. Talk soon.
0: Talk soon. Peace. We are live and direct. Again, thank you so much to Sechua Seth Shakur for joining us today. For those who are interested in supporting the foundation, please text Tupac to 44321. Again, that's Tupac to 44321. The funds that goes towards the foundation has nothing to do with his estate. The family does not own his estate, which is why we are asking for a donation so that we can continue to support the mental health advocacy, the prison reform advocacy, and the arts advocacy as

0: pertains to all of our brothers and sisters, adults and youth. Again, thank you so much, Seshua, for joining us today. That was an incredible interview. And
1: great work you're doing around the country.
0: Absolutely. Absolutely. Grateful to just, you know, even be a part of it. And however we can continue to push the mission. One of the things that she mentioned, I believe in wholeheartedly, and that's just, you know, be human, especially Black people. You know, we already go through enough. We go through enough as it is. It's up to us to continue to lift up each other, whatever that looks like for you. Be each other crutches. Be there, you know, through the good and the bad. We all trying to make it out at the end of the day. We all trying to make it out. And no one is greater than the next. Let's just figure out a way to stay in our respective lanes, bring these resources together, lead with love and lead with kindness. The Mao the Elephant says, shout out to Pac's sister. Your brother is truly missed. Not Really a City Girl says, salute Ms. Shakur. Thank y'all so much, chat, for tuning in. And shout out to all of the listeners as well.
1: Yeah. It was a great conversation.
0: Yes, indeed. Yes, indeed.
1: You're doing a lot of great work.
0: Yeah. Yep. It's interesting because a lot of people, like how you were talking about celebrities live here, right? Like Seth has been here a few times, mm-hmm. and it wasn't really publicized like that. But the thing that I love the most about her and just people like her is through all of the madness, as she mentioned, you know, people want to do this celebration for Pac's birthday. They want to do that.
1: That's probably tough.
0: It is. But at the end of the day, if we not doing community work, we ain't doing nothing. You know?
1: Everybody feel like they got a piece of Pac.
0: Yeah. Yep. And I think for me, and I'm going to be biased with this, I understand that, but that's his sister. You know what I'm saying? Like, I think that's what frustrates me the most is like their family is, you know, majority of their family is deceased. You have Seth, you have Mo Preem, you have their Tyree, you have, mm-hmm. you know, the siblings. But at the end of the day, the thing she has been through, you know, she's one of the last ones standing, her children. And again, it's just supporting. So I love the fact that her ideology and her principles is all of the lights, all of the camera, all of these people want to be involved for their own reasons. However, if we are not giving back to the people in his honor, mm-hmm. on his day, then it has nothing to do with nothing, mm-hmm. you know, which makes the most sense because that's probably something he would do on his day, you know. So, again, you guys can support the foundation. Please support the foundation so we can continue to do the work that we do by texting Tupac to 44321. Hit up the website, TupacAmarishakurFoundation.org. Get involved, man. We have things happening in Milwaukee, in New York, in Atlanta, in New Orleans, mm-hmm. in L.A. You know, there's so much that you can be involved with.
1: Mm-hmm. I'll be going around singing, it's just me against the world.
0: I'm trying to listen. I'm trying to tell you.
1: Yeah, but that's one thing what probably makes Milwaukee, Milwaukee. We got a set day.
0: Yeah, we got a set day.
1: You know what I mean?
0: And I know people get days here, but set day. So, to be clear, I requested Set to have her day. That was personally for me.
1: Oh, so you pulling the string.
0: You know? No. Because the other days that people have had were requests from other people.
1: Yeah.
0: This is a request from me because I know the work that she does. You know, and I know that it's not about capitalizing, but it's actually about getting out here and putting the work in. So every time she come up, like we've gone to the detention facility on Watertown, Plaquemines Road numerous of times, mm-hmm. and sat down with those youth and had conversations.
1: How many kids you think they got in there?
0: If I'm not mistaken, it's about 157.
1: Oh, it's not that many.
0: Yeah. But it's a rotating.
1: That's like, what some, I was going to say. But it's
0: yeah.
1: just, like, some of them in line.
0: Yeah. Some of them stay, and then some of them, you know, they rotate out, which is difficult because if you're bringing resources and you're trying to work with them,

0: you have to catch them quick, mm-hmm. and then still have preventative services scheduled for when they are released. Because if you don't, then they're gonna go back to doing whatever it is that they were doing before.
1: Should we talk about that? Like, what's going on with the?
0: We should.
1: Detention center, the teen.
0: We should. You know, they
1: teen
0: are
1: prisons.
0: They're building another one. They're building another one. I don't know if it's built already. I just know when I ran for office, they were building another one. Like 78th and Calumet.
1: Oh yeah. I know.
0: And that came about because of the issues with Lincoln Hills and how they were mistreating mm-hmm. the youth in Lincoln Hills, which is hours away, and it's not enough time for families to get to their level.
1: Yeah, everybody that's getting sent somewhere else in Milwaukee.
0: And you can't really, you know, do I agree? Absolutely not. I don't agree for any black child to be locked up in a prison, right? But at the same time, I understand the safety when it comes mm-hmm. to them being mistreated elsewhere.
1: Yeah, if they getting mistreated, I mean, any prison system.
0: Yeah.
1: You know what I mean? If the rules are supposed to be the rules, the rules, don't go past that.
0: Yeah,
1: absolutely. You know what I mean? Don't get the forcing it upon just because they a prisoner.
0: Yeah.
1: You know what I mean? But
0: especially as a child. Yeah. You know, they're already, like, children make mistakes, you know, they go through things. But me personally, my initial thought when that was announced was they're going to continuously need bodies to fill that prison up. And it's going to be a revolving door, you know. Youth are going to be in and out, in and out. And the goal is not to build more prisons, but to create systems to where they don't have to go
1: prevent
0: to prison.
1: Them from going.
0: You know. So again, thank you so much, Setua Shakur, for tapping in with us. For those who missed it, Set is the biological sister of Tupac Shakur, the daughter of Afeni and Dr. Matulu Shakur, the president and CEO of Tupac Amaru Shakur Foundation. And we're doing some amazing things around the country, including here in Milwaukee. So if you want to get involved, please let us know. We have to take a quick break. We got to go pay these bills. We will be back. 101.7 The Truth. Do not touch that dial.
2: 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With Jazz Tyler.
3: 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This platform is for you, the voices of the city. 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

0: I mean, direct.
1: I know that's right. What's the word?
0: What's the word?
1: Check on your people.
0: Yes. We just had a lovely interview with Ms. Tetua Seth Shakur from the Tupac Amaru Shakur Foundation. We were talking prisons. We were talking mental health, arts, all of the above, man. And some of the amazing things that, you know, we've done and will continue to do throughout the city of Milwaukee.
1: How many people, I can't even say this. Let me just, I was going to ask you how many people you know in jail? But, you know what I mean? That's a
0: tough question.
1: That's a general question. That's more so like everybody I got.
0: That's a tough question.
1: How your people doing in jail?
0: Well, I don't think anyone who is incarcerated is doing the best of their ability.
1: Because I think they fine right now.
0: They're confined. You know?
1: I mean, they confined. But I now, 2026... It's a whole different jail going on.
0: They got tablets.
1: And that's kind of, I mean, they get to make phone calls and they ain't no more fighting over the phone. Yeah. You know, you still got a 20 minutes on, 20 minutes off, 20 minutes. Still got a couple dollars on there. But
0: they still away from their family.
1: And they connected more than they used to be. You know what I mean?
0: I think, to me, I feel like, now I'm going to give you the glasses half empty, half full opinion, right? I believe that they are enhancing it to make it more comfortable for people that's in there and the people that's going to be there, so that when people make decisions and they go, they won't think that it's that bad, because prison really ain't nothing but slavery, you know? So if you're conditioning people, it's like, oh, we got our own tablet, we got this and we got that, then whenever they do something that's going to land them back in there, they ain't going to be no sweat.
1: It's still your freedom.
0: It is.
1: I mean, it's still the simple notion of your freedom is gone. You can have anything you want in there, but you still can't do what you want to do.
0: That's a fact.
1: Can't go where you want to go. Now, you can go where you want to go in there at certain times, do what you want to do in there sometimes, but you can't just go in the refrigerator.
0: No, you can't. I want to, again, send out a super, super huge shout out to Mr. Verley Word at Lawrenceville Correctional Facility in Lawrenceville, Virginia. He is one of our partners with the Tupac Amaru Shakur Foundation. And I'm going in there. Shout out to my big sis, Jamina, Dr. Jamina as well. But I've been able to go inside there and talk to them and do some work with them. And the work that he's doing is amazing. But also the assistant warden, like, she's allowing them to do this work. Since he's implemented the peace program, they have not had one issue in the past 2 years. Not a fight, not a nothing.
1: That's good.
0: Which means that it actually works. And if we can continue to have more Mr. Words, you know, creating these curriculums and programs, I think that will be setting our Black men and women up to be successful when they do return home, because that's something that we don't focus on a lot. It's always the work inside, but what about when they come back? You know, some people are institutionalized. Some people don't have the ability to bounce back. It's a different time. You know what I mean? So you want to make sure that we have services ready and available for not just adults, but the youth, as well. You know?
1: Yeah, free everybody that's
0: free incarcerated. Free them all.
1: Wrongly.
0: And let the people sort them out.
1: Now, yeah, I was going to say, now, if some people are in there,
0: they
1: need to stay in there.
0: That's right.
1: Stay away from this society. But, you know, for the most part, you know, the system, like we see Biko in the chat say, create system. That was the system that was created.
0: Yeah.
1: So.
0: Yeah, absolutely. Let's talk prisons and music, you know?
1: Yeah, I mean.
0: In fact, a lot of labels own a lot of private prisons.
1: I ain't got no comment on that. I mean,
0: no.
1: I mean, if they that's what they want to spend their money on. You know what I mean? But I mean that's on the artists, whoever want to get signed to that label, to see what their morals are. You know what I mean?
0: I think the issue is no one knows. You know, you don't really know.
1: That's what I mean. Like, if you gotta know your morals, but you.
0: No, I'm saying I don't think no one knows that some of, like, when they sign a deal that prison owns.
1: Yeah, but
0: I mean,

0: that label owns a private prison.
1: But when you got something, you know, of that stature coming after you or want to sign you or give you this type of money, everything should go straight to your morals and values at that point. Like, okay, they following what I believe in. Mm-hmm. Is they, you know, voice, let me be a voice to what I'm trying to, you know, be initiative to. Like, it ain't just about the money.
0: Yeah, that's a fact. That's a fact. I agree.
1: Because you could be representing something that you don't know what you're representing.
0: Mm-hmm.
1: You know what I mean?
0: Yep. But when you...
1: It's like signing a bad boy right now.
2: Bad boy.
1: You get what I'm saying? You see how everybody feel? So, it's like signing a bad boy when you do something like that. You got to go to your morals and values. You know what I mean? You got to really look at what you really value in life and what you really represent.
0: We're going to go to a quick break. We'll be back. 101.7 The Truth.
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1: Got him swinging. Threw him a curveball. 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
2: The Truth. It's your girl Jazz Tyler. We are live and direct in the heart of downtown Milwaukee, Wisconsin. Meech, what's the word?
3: What's the word? You good?
2: Yes, indeed. Yes, indeed. It's hump day.
3: Hump day.
2: We made it through the middle of the week.
3: We're making it. You're Friday right. Is when you made it.
2: We're making it. You are absolutely right. What you got going on this week, Meech?
3: I'm putting something together. Like I said, happy birthday to my son, Orion. It's his birthday today, so we going around one. He's six.
2: Yeah. Six, oh, happy birthday, Ryan. You did say that. Today is his birthday, right?
3: Mm-hmm.
2: You going today to round one?
3: No, we just getting something to eat. You know, we get off at 7, so they still got school. So we just going to grab something to eat once I get off. And then round one is this weekend. And then I'm pretty much linking up with a bunch of artists on the weekend.
2: Okay. Y'all got planned?
3: Nothing planned. Just linking up. You know, just everybody need the game, I guess. I got to just kind of tell them. You know, I just be kind of winging it sometimes with the music. You know what I mean? So it just be like, whatever y'all want to do, I'm with it. You know what I mean? But
2: sometimes that's when you make the best.
3: But it costs. It's going to cost you. Might cost you a little. Might cost you a lot.
2: Mm-hmm.
3: But it's going to cost you. But that's, you know, it's pretty much a light weekend. My son's birthday weekend. So that's really what I'm doing. Everything else is just extra.
2: Okay. Okay.
3: Yeah, what you got for me?
2: I don't have anything planned. I think we're going to wing it this weekend.
3: Yeah. It's kind of like that. You know, as long as it don't rain.
2: Yeah.
3: You know what I mean? Something like that.
2: Yeah, I'm going to wing it. I'm going to wing it for sure. The school is out, so I don't have to teach until June 16th. So.
3: You got to get into like a routine, a summer routine. Yeah. Now, that's pretty much that's what I'm saying. Like, it's open.
2: I want to enjoy the summer. The summers in Milwaukee is absolutely beautiful. Mm-hmm. So I think this weekend I'm going to find some things that's going on.
3: The weather been working with us this last week and
2: come
3: a half.
2: Come through, Milwaukee.
3: You know, it's been working with us. Like I said, and next thing you know, you'll be fighting that hawk off.
2: Yes. Yep. You're absolutely right.
3: You know, everybody's scared. You got your coat. You got your hoodie. You got something. You know what I mean? That hawk are coming. Next thing you know, we 4 or 5 inches into something.
2: Yep.
3: You know what I'm saying?
2: You got to be careful. You have to be careful. Yeah, no, I'm going to, you know, I'm going to try some new things in Milwaukee, places I've never been, things I've never done, and just, you know how they say it's two Milwaukees?
3: Mm-hmm.
2: It
3: is?
2: You ain't never heard that, Meech?
3: You know what I'm saying? Like, is it?
2: They saying it's our Milwaukee, and then it's that Milwaukee.
3: I'm going with that Milwaukee.
2: That's what I'm saying. This weekend, I'm going with that Milwaukee.
3: I'm with that Milwaukee.
2: You know, I might go play some volleyball at the lakefront. You know what I mean?
3: Oh, you doing that Milwaukee. I'm going with our Milwaukee then.
2: You want our Milwaukee? I'm always in our Milwaukee. I want to, you know, tap in and go to that Milwaukee.
3: Play pickleball.
2: Pickleball.
3: I mean, it's about turning our Milwaukee up. That's what it's about to me.
2: Facts.
3: You know what I mean? Making way more funner than what it is.
2: Mm-hmm.
3: Sometimes it be too serious.
2: It
3: Sometimes it be too much going on.
2: It
3: a lot of scares, a lot of fear
2: it is.
3: In our Milwaukee.
2: I just think that for me, I'm just all partied out.
3: I'm not saying party. It just more.
2: But it feels like that's the only thing to do.
3: I mean, chilling is something to do.
2: No, it is, but I don't like hookah. I don't want to go, you know, drink all the time. I don't want to go. I just want
3: to. Like, if somebody ever asks, like, what you doing? And you say nothing, like, literally to me, that's doing something. Like, I like doing
2: nothing. That's
3: like,
2: a fact.
3: That's something to do. Like,
2: that's
3: if I could literally do nothing for a couple hours,
2: And see, we was just talking.

0: to Manon earlier. See, this is why I said I'm gonna try that Milwaukee, because if I don't, I'm gonna find somewhere to eat. And we was just talking to Manon earlier about don't mix my foods, and I need kale and apples, and you know.
1: I heard Manon,
0: but you didn't listen.
1: I didn't listen.
0: I heard you, but he did not listen. I'm not listening right now. Listen, Linda, listen.
1: You know what I mean?
0: No, so.
2: You're not my dad.
0: I have an issue. Like, I do. I'm a little big person. And, like, for me, going out to eat, not just, like, any restaurant, but, like, going to the dope spot is, like, fun to me. Like, I just love to go eat. So, I'm trying to avoid doing that this weekend. Mm. I really am.
1: Somebody get that Jazz. Let her know where the best food at. She there.
0: I'm there. You know, I really like Belly's Bistro. I love their brunches. Summer 85 has a brunch. Toast. I love Toast, too. Toast in Third Ward. That's super, super dope. But, again, y'all have any, you know, suggestions for me? Help me. Help me, please. So that I won't become a big bag.
1: They too said it's so much to do in Milwaukee, especially in summer. Just got to get out and explore.
0: Yeah, that's true. But I'm going to explore myself right on in somebody's restaurant.
1: Yeah.
0: Got to find something else to do.
1: Something else to eat?
0: Something else to eat. What else is there to do in
1: Milwaukee? In the summertime, it's really like that's the time to eat. Like, because, you know, it's all the festivals.
0: Yeah.
1: That's when to try everything, especially them State Fair, them cream puffs.
0: Yeah, ooh.
1: Don't forget now, that's Milwaukee now.
0: We got to wait. When is State Fair? August?
1: That's what make Milwaukee, Milwaukee too.
0: That's a fact. So we have to wait all the way to, no, there was like a bakery that sells cream puffs too.
1: Them the generic wannabes.
0: They not authentic ones. So we got to wait all the way to August.
1: I think that's what they did, like a drive-through cream puff, like early bird day.
0: Mm. We got to wait all the way.
1: Because they was like so much in demand, they just had to sell them outside of there.
0: Yeah. Yeah, I know. I do know what I'm going to do. So the spot that I was talking about next to Botana's, they have something called Wake and Bake Yoga. They be chopped. They be chopped doing yoga on the weekends. You heard? That's like fire. So I think that, yeah. And Botana's right next door. So if I do get hungry, I could just go next door and have me a nice little margarita and some Mexican food and call it a day.
1: Yeah. I mean, you know, I'm a taco person. I like tacos.
0: I do too.
1: You know who got some good tacos? It's this place on, I like they shrimp tacos.
0: Southside?
1: Know that. Off of Burnham, like 650 Hawley and Burnham or something like that. It's like a spot right there. I think it's right next to the Crab Shack.
0: I mess with the taco trucks.
1: You do? Me too, I do. I do. That's like a given, though. I think that's like a given. The taco trucks is like a must. You got a must thing to have. You got the places on. Oh, me? Oh, yeah, okay. All right, tap in. We're going to break. We're about to pay some bills. Hey. All right. Yeah. Oh, you talking about like right now? Oh, cool. We can go to there. Tap in with us, 833-212-1017. Let us know what you eating in Milwaukee. Let me know where's the best place to get what you like. Somebody said Pop said Oscar Robertson. That's what makes Milwaukee, Milwaukee.
0: What's that?
1: That's a basketball player. You didn't know who Oscar Robertson is?
0: No.
1: What was it? Oscars? Never been to Oscars?
0: Yeah.
1: Out there in West Dallas?
0: So he own it?
1: No, he was just saying. He was saying Oscar Robertson. That's what makes Milwaukee Milwaukee. But the food place, Oscars, is definitely got some good ice cream. And I like their Sloppy Joes. I ain't gonna lie.

0: I've never been.
1: It's kind of like a Tasty Twist. You know what I mean?
0: Do you go to Cops?
1: It's like Cops. Yeah, I go to Cops. I mess with Cops.
0: So you choose. Which one you choosing? Tasting Twist, Kits, or Cops?
1: Kits. Just because it's on the north side. I mean, I'm north
0: so
1: side.
0: So biased.
1: Yeah, I mean, like, with that, like, if we talk about Milwaukee. If I'm Milwaukee, I'm over there. That's where I'm at. I'm standing up. I'm standing on it.
0: Yeah.
1: Forget it. I like Oscars, though, because I stayed over there for a minute, but I'm going to Kids.
0: I never had it.
1: Kids or Oscars?
0: It's Tasting Twist for me.
1: Tasty Twist? For sure. I mean, that's directly the hood.
0: Yeah.
1: You know what I mean? But I stayed by more close to the Kids. You know what I mean? So it's like Kids for me.
0: I like Kids, too. I think with Cops, I like the burgers.
1: Yeah, that's what I'm saying. The Cops got burgers. Kids ice cream. I don't know. Yeah, I don't know why, but I take burgers from Cops, ice cream from Kids, ice cream from Tasty Twist. You know what I mean?
0: Yeah.
1: Oscars, I like their burgers, but I like their Sloppy Joes. I don't know why.
0: They make Sloppy Joes?
1: Yeah, I was like a Oscar Sloppy Joe fan.
0: Like Black people Sloppy Joes?
1: No. Don't say that.
0: So
1: I mean,
0: what is
1: however
0: it?
1: You make it, like you put cheese on your Sloppy Joe or what?
0: Sometimes.
1: That's what I'm saying. So
0: but I make homemade Sloppy Joes. Like, yeah, so I mix the ketchup with the barbecue sauce.
2: Why y'all put cheese on everything?
1: Man, here go.
0: Zach do not like. What do you say? Cheese on spaghetti. Yeah. Cheese on Sloppy Joes.
2: Like, cheese do not got to go on everything.
1: Cheese on everything, boss.
0: We from Wisconsin, man.
1: Yeah. Oh, yeah. Okay. That's what make Milwaukee a little bit Milwaukee, too, the cheese. But that's Wisconsin. But it's still the cheese.
0: Yeah, you gotta put cheese and hot sauce on everything.
1: So,
0: noodle soup.
1: 77 Ken said, "Name some dope local Milwaukee rappers." Okay, that's what I'm talking about. Get on my side, Ken.
0: Who you got? Are we going generation?
1: Who I got?
0: Or are we going now?
1: Who I got?
0: Mm-hmm.
1: I mean, we're just naming some. You know, we got Jungle Baby tomorrow. You know, if he don't know who 414 Frank is, you know what I'm saying?
0: That's why I always say I'm a huge big Frank fan.
1: Twins. I mean, you got Big C. It's a lot of them.
0: It is.
1: It's a lot of artists.
0: It is. Chicken, Maya P.
1: Yeah.
0: Looney Baby.
1: Oh, Looney Baby.
0: Mike.
1: Chop just dropped something.
0: Yeah.
1: Today, you heard
0: Wapo.
1: That? Yeah. Chop, you got Lonnie, yeah. Lonnie Monet.
0: Yeah.
1: You got, I mean, you know, the female artist.
0: 414 Kennedy.
1: Yeah. I mean, she don't really do music no more. She's more of a reality star. Now.
0: I still like, you know. So, like, I still like the support.
1: Yeah.
0: You know.
1: Yeah. Who we got? JP still doing his thing.
0: Hey, Baby Drew just dropped something
1: Baby
0: not too
1: Drew,
0: long ago, too.
1: Cuckoo.
0: Shout out to the OGs. Yeah,
1: so,
0: Drew.
1: I mean, I like right now, the youngest one I like, that's young, I like Sally. I mean, he ain't really got enough music out here yet for me.
0: Wasn't that Moolamar?
1: Moolamar.
0: Yep.
1: Big Steph. You know. So, man, I could keep going at Black
0: Shout out
1: Shife.
0: To the youth. Shout out to Darius, a.k.a. Baby Debo, you know, Leia.
1: Mm-hmm.
0: All of the underground artists that's coming out.
1: Yeah. Yeah.
0: I really do. Steve the Stoner.
1: I said Steve.
0: Oh, you said Steve. Okay.
1: I'm just going to go on my phone in a minute and just start naming people.
0: You know, I rock with the new Milwaukee artists, but mm-hmm. I'm still on Miss Perfect and Miller Records. And
1: yeah.
0: You know what I mean?
1: A little Joe.
0: Yeah, absolutely.
1: You know what I'm saying? Who else we got? We got Petty Hendrix. You know Petty?
0: Oh, wait. Hold on, Zach. Oh, he just threw a bomb because I love that song. Left hand bouncing, right hand bouncing.
1: Oh, yeah.
0: Who is that, Meech?
1: That's BC the Kid and Money Sign, 414
0: Yeah. Yeah, I forgot about
1: that's
0: that
1: them.
0: Song.
1: Yeah.
0: We was playing that. Shout out to Dev. We was playing that at the school for the kids, for the youth last week, a couple weeks ago.
1: Yeah, so, I mean, it's in my phone, Black Aladdin. I got producers I've been talking to lately. Tay Love, Mellow Dropping 30, T Streets. You know, I mean, you got more. I just said Black Aladdin. It goes on and on. I got Diamond Banks.
0: C. Bella. Shout out my best friend, C. Bella.
1: Vaughn Mays, he go by L.A. by the way.
0: Yep.
1: By the way.
0: Lil R.B.
1: Yep, Ray Nitty. Lil R.B.
0: Yep.
1: He low-key fire.
0: Yeah.

0: Emmy James. It's a whole bunch of. You got what's the name? We got who else? We got Milwaukee artists. Wavy Ray. You know Wavy Ray?
1: Wave Chappelle.
0: Wave Chappelle.
1: He was just up here.
0: Yeah, you know Wave. We know Wave. There you go, Brother Z. Brother Z.
1: Yeah.
0: Jazzy.
1: I'm a retired artist.
2: But I am not an artist.
0: You ain't an artist? Okay. We got Reggie Bonds. Reggie Bonds been hitting me up. Shout out Reggie Bonds. You got Black Shive, like I said. And I mean, I got a bunch of up and comings that I've been kind of helping, but you know. But let me get to the bigger names. Pape, BC the Kid. You were just singing his song. BC
1: you
0: the
1: rock
0: Kid.
1: With Manny Fresh.
0: Yes, I do. He got a lot of stuff going on in the streets.
1: Yeah, he was just at the school last week.
0: I mess with Fresh. Yeah. Dang, I'm sorry, y'all. Some people I don't want to mention. My bad. But.
1: Well, I got to mention the generation before that. I got to mention the Young Majors, the Young Vaults, you know, the L's, the H1s, the, you know what I'm saying, Long Live Young Tweezy, the Mr. Do It to Death, Cuckoo Cow, Baby Drew, the Genesis. You know,
0: It's a new cat. His name 47 Mo.
1: Okay.
0: He been going crazy.
1: Yeah.
0: Y'all, Lil Mucho. Okay. You heard Lil Mucho?
1: Mm-mm. No, we have to get him on here. Yeah. We gotta go to break, pay some bills. We will be right back. Do not touch that dial. 101.7 The Truth.
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0: Shout out to Madi and all of our listeners that tap in with us on a daily basis. Those who are in their cars listening or at home, thank you so much for tuning in to us. We truly appreciate you.
1: Yeah, I had got stumped a little bit because I wasn't expecting to say it. You know, so many names. But let me put a couple more out there. You know what I mean? A couple local Milwaukee artists.
2: You got a text.
1: No. I didn't get no text.
2: You better say my name.
1: No, I was looking at my text messages from the recent artists.
2: And
1: they
2: heard you not say their name, so they texted you, and now their name popped up.
1: No, it was just more so like, you know what? I don't need to look, because I got some names in my head. I was just trying to see the last people I was talking to.
0: We're going to take this caller real quick.
1: Okay, go ahead.
0: Caller, are you there?
3: Oh, yes, I am. And I've been here for a long time, listening to great artists from our city, starting with Maserati, who was signed by Prince, Sister Tina Moore, who was a vocalist who had a voice that was very much like Mariah Carey, a brother by the name of Jay Vocals, who you can hear anywhere between here, Chicago, Indiana, Black Elephant, which featured 101.7 member Dame Elzy.
0: Absolutely.
3: Todd and Terry, Eric Benet, Tank, Derek Note, who was instrumental in Baby
0: Note.
3: Drew's Ascent,
0: yes,
3: G2 Akee, Ice Maw,
0: yes.
3: Ozara O'Day, who was a world-renowned jazz and spoken word artist, Gumbo,
1: mm-hmm.
3: and last but not least, Grammy Award-winning multi-platinum selling artist Speech from Arrested Development. And if I left anybody out, maybe I'll think of it another day and call y'all another day.
1: Thank
3: but
1: you.
3: But that's a history of artists that probably goes back more than 40 years.
0: Yes, mm-hmm. absolutely.
3: And we're going to keep it going.
0: Yes, we are.
3: And then I say Shayla Marie. She's a current artist that I would ask for everybody to listen to.
1: Say her name again.
3: Band, Shayla Marie. And then there's an excellent band called The Brand, D-A-B-R-A-N-D, who is very busy all over Milwaukee that I hope y'all get a chance to see this summer. And last but not least, Easy Flow.
0: Absolutely. Those are all amazing.
3: We got a wonderful history of music in our city. I'm glad y'all were shouting out today.
0: Yes, we do. Yes, we do. We got the text line. Ari Moore Thomas said, all these rap artists y'all name, do they have the same sound? I haven't been keen on too much Milwaukee hip hop for years, but I do remember Speakeasy, So Unseen, Urban Life, Met, and Black Elephant again. Milwaukee Boot Camp Click, Fidel. Shout out to Fidel and Gideon. shout out to Black Elephant as well. You know, I have to shout out people I looked up to coming up. Gold Digger, Shag G. Shag was like really her. You know what I'm saying? Before all the female rappers really, really started in Milwaukee, it really started with the Shag G's and the Gold Diggers, as well as Element. Element was, she was a part of Black Elephant. Shout out to Element at Hyphen Radio. Element, dope.
1: Yeah,
0: fire.
1: Can't forget about her.
0: Can't forget about her.
1: No, the String Sisters.
0: Yep.
1: Sister Strings.
0: Sister Strings. Shout out to Trax. Shout out to Lisa Nicole.
1: Oh, yeah. You going back.
0: Sheba Baby, Kia Rap Princess.
1: You want to go back then?
0: You know what I mean?
1: Back to what we was doing our thing.
0: Meech and Drake.
1: Shout out Bandana.
0: Yeah. Ricky Blow, Lavo.
1: Lavo's still out here.
0: And you know what? His flow is so sick.
1: Mm-hmm.
0: I'm not even going to lie.
1: I seen something yesterday.
0: His flow is so sick. We got to get my niece.
1: Risco.
0: Kiwi on here. Risco. Oh, Risco was the first YN. He made the first YM music.
1: Risco.
0: For sure, for sure.
1: Oh, Scola.
0: Absolutely, absolutely. Mr. Do It to Death.
1: Jasmine
0: shout out to
1: West
0: Pastor.
1: Says cigarette
0: Dante.
1: Break.
0: Yeah, cigarette break. Absolutely.
1: Tank.
0: Absolutely. Jacob Lattimore.
1: Oh, yeah, Jacob Lattimore. They
0: Eric
1: just,
0: Benet.
1: They just lost from the, they
0: Anthony.
1: His daddy. Yeah, they just lost Anthony. From
0: rest in peace, Anthony.
1: Yeah,
0: the Lattimore Jersey Ave.
1: Yeah,
0: Jersey
1: Ave. They're my boys, though. I stayed down the street from them.
0: That is so. They grew up with my brothers, but I love that whole family and how all of that just came about.
1: Chosen Few, my boy Corey and us.

0: better say it. You
1: my
0: better
1: boy Corey, say it, what's the Spank.
0: You better say it. We have some very Nitty, Shank. Right? Nitty. How we gonna forget
1: I said
0: that?
1: Nitty name. He on the radio every day. Everybody think about Ray Nitty. He in a group message right now.
0: Yeah.
1: Everybody think about Nitty. We know Nitty, man. They come with another hit.
0: Sheba Baby.
1: Sheba Baby. I had so many songs with Sheba.
0: Yeah, remember Sheba Baby?
1: I had a lot of songs with Sheba.
0: Man, we had EA.
1: Mm-hmm.
0: Shout out to the homegirl. She was
1: G-A.
0: Out here. G-A. Yep.
1: G-E.
0: G-E. The battle rapper.
1: Yeah.
0: Absolutely. My absolutely.
1: Boys.
0: Absolutely.
1: Boys, remember. City Boys.
0: City Boys. Yep. Big Rick.
1: Mm-hmm.
0: And
1: Big
0: his
1: Rick.
0: Crew.
1: Yeah, he's still out here.
0: Monte
1: he's
0: Carlo. Claybo.
1: King Monte Carlo.
0: King Monte Carlo.
1: Jackpot Jones and all them. I be
0: Jack and Dow, Isai Elwood.
1: Oh, yeah, Jack and Dow.
0: Robbo.
1: Come on now, Robbo.
0: Yeah.
1: You trying to go. Oh, we can just go name everybody. Shout out to everybody.
0: Yeah, shout out everybody.
1: You know what I mean?
0: Shout out to all the artists in the city. Yeah. You know, the instrumentalist, Lachey Martin. Remember when Lachey went on Making a Band?
1: Yeah, remember that?
0: And she can blow.
1: Yep, Kool-Aid and La La.
0: Yeah, Kool-Aid. Absolutely. Rest in peace, Kool-Aid. Who else?
1: Now he do say old boy from Oisha.
0: Lamont Bentley.
1: Yeah.
0: Was he an artist? No, but he's still from the crib. He might have been an artist though.
1: Mm.
0: He might have been an artist.
1: I think he had probably did something like that.
0: Yeah. Yep. Mm-hmm. Man, we had some. Them was the days, man.
1: Meech and Dries.
0: That's what I said. You hear me say Meech and Dries.
1: Meech and Dries did they
0: thing. Kiara Dupree.
1: Kiara Dupree.
0: Oh. That's
1: remember what's the boy name that was on I forget his name. And he be listen, light skinned though. I forgot his name.
0: Oh, Deluxe.
1: Deluxe.
0: Yeah. He used to be singing. Shout out to my cousin, Mike Hawthorne Jr., Mike Shane.
1: What's that group?
0: Who?
1: It was so long ago.
0: Who all was in the group? I forgot.
1: That's what I'm saying.
0: Oh
1: they had a group.
0: Gosh,
1: remember,
0: they
1: was a group before he just became Deluxe.
0: I forgot about that. Shout out to B. Wilkes. Rest in peace, B. Wilkes.
1: B. Wilkes, yeah. He used to stay down the street from me.
0: Yeah, he was fired too.
1: Like on the same block. Big City.
0: Big City, yeah.
1: Yola. We all stayed on the same block.
0: Yep. Who else? You were saying Deluxe. Oh, Cranberry Show.
1: Well, he don't go by Yola. Yo Dot.
0: Yo Dot, yep. Yeah. What's the name? He's so underrated and hard. I got Blizz McFly.
1: Blizz, I got him on my phone right now. You better answer the phone. Been calling him for weeks.
0: Yeah.
1: Blizz, shout out Blizz. Yeah, he been doing. He did. Blizz actually did our graphics for the first T4TC.
0: See, that's fine. I didn't even know he did graphics.
1: He been working with Shakes for a minute.
0: Now,
1: and Biko.
0: We gonna tap into producers: Big Hank, Meech,
1: mm-hmm.
0: Young Dev, Business Boy, Rel. Godzilla. Shout out Godzilla, man. Trax. Who else we got? 414 Tay Love.
1: You got a lot. Tizzle. You don't know Tizzle?
0: Mm-mm.
1: Yeah, Tizzle. All the newer cast. Mellow Dropper 30, T Streets.
0: Yes.
1: Richie Slims. Richie with the hits.
0: Yeah.
1: Tay Love.
0: Yeah.
1: Ready the producer. He got the whole matching mob. All the little people. All the young,
0: shout out to Reddy too.
1: All the YNs with matching mob. Yeah.
0: We got a beautiful music scene.
1: I mean, you want to keep going. Artists. Pop said MC Ron Ski. They said Lala Brown, the young lady that sang with Life, y'all, everybody. A G to a Key.
0: Yes, indeed.
1: Shout out 88 Keys was a producer.
0: Yep.
1: You know what I mean? With G to a Key was a producer.
0: 808 Bags.
1: RP 88 Keys. Yeah, Bags.
0: Bags.
1: Remember Bags. Bag still be he be you know he be like,
0: out of off face. Come on, Bags
1: got it.
0: Come
1: you know,
0: on, man.
1: The original swag boy.
0: Yeah,
1: you already know.
0: Yeah. No,
1: remember Fame? He used to be
0: Fame.
1: With Dad.
0: That's who I started with.
1: Oh,
0: yep.
1: Okay,
0: Fame. Yep, me, Fame, Pizzle, and Okie started seventh grade.
1: Yep, and some of the new artists, Tax Free. You got Marijuana XO.
0: Yeah,
1: Joe Pablo. Now,
0: yeah, I like Joe Pablo.
1: You know what I'm saying?
0: Yeah,
1: he fire right now.
0: Yeah,
1: you know what I mean, he got the city on kind of.
0: Milwaukee up, man. So, speaking of artists, tomorrow we got 414 Jungle Baby coming through, as well as my good brother with my cousins, Ramon Swift Sloan's. He's actually, I'll be on set next week. You know, we filming his next movie next week.
1: Yeah.
0: He got me.
1: This your first movie?
0: No, I was in Judas and the Black Messiah, and I helped with as far as the production assistant there, too. We also, it was another movie that Ruben did.

0: this is my first role. It's a small role.
1: Me and KB had a small role in one of Steve-O movies.
0: It ain't nothing major, but it's major for me.
1: That was major for me to see myself cut up like that. I was like, ooh, he ain't look at the camera now.
0: He got me playing a nurse.
2: That boy good.
0: I'm super excited though because again, I used to act in middle school and I kind of left film alone and went straight to music. So now I'm dipping back into film and I actually like writing scripts more. Like I'm real good at writing scripts. I have a whole series that's already written that I've never released. But we're gonna see what y'all do on this camera. You know, we're gonna see on the TV.
1: Remember TV?
0: That girl good. What you say?
2: That boy good.
0: Yes, indeed.
1: You already giving yourself praise.
0: Who we got coming next week, Meech?
1: Next week.
0: Mm-hmm. Oh, it's on fire. We turned it up. Yeah.
1: Next week gonna be jam packed. Next week we got Big Frank starting on Wednesday. That's on Wednesday, Big Frank. That's all you can say the rest.
0: I don't have the list up.
2: That's why she asked you.
1: Next week we got Plies from the laboratory.
0: He used to rap too. And shout out Bricks and
1: they had the
0: Flawless.
1: Whole union.
0: Yeah. They was man, what?
1: Honesty.
0: Yes.
1: Logic.
0: Yes.
1: Plies.
0: Yes. It was going down.
1: Yep. So then we got some more producers, E2 and Wavy Boy.
0: Okay. Oh,
1: some
0: yeah.
1: Of the
0: Wavy
1: biggest
0: Boy.
1: Producers.
0: We can't forget
1: some
0: about
1: of the biggest,
0: B.
1: Yeah, some of the biggest producers here. They coming Tuesday, Frank Wednesday, Plies Thursday. And then that's what we got next week.
0: It's going down. We turn it up. You know, we was warming up the past couple of weeks. We about to get it cracking. We got to take a break to go pay some bills. Do not touch that dial. Jazz, Tyler, and Digi Meech, 101.7 The Truth.
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7: There's some things I want to highlight that we may not be cognizant of, and I know that some of y'all are going to take issue with what I say, but I'm going to be factual and I'm going to be objective about it because they are still hard at work to make sure that we die fast, we live difficult lives, we make less money, we have less access to healthcare. Ladies and gentlemen, that's not just some random occurrence. And they're criminalizing some of our just unnecessary, loud, boisterous, and disrespectful behaviors. You know, I remember an era where Black folks didn't necessarily need to be heard. Us being in public and being seen was quite enough because we are giving them more fuel for the fire, especially now that we have, I'd like to think, more political power than we've had in years past. And just as we're starting to gain more political power, that's when they start to take away our districts. And guess what? You didn't see it coming.
8: The Truth, it's your girl Jazz Tyler. We are live and direct at the American Family Insurance Studio in the beautiful heart of downtown Milwaukee. Got my player partner with me, Digi Meech. What's the word?
9: What's the word?
8: Tap in, man. I gotta give some quick shout out. Shout out to Yolanda at Columbia St. Mary's. She out there doing her thing in the healthcare field. Shout out to all of my students that graduated this past weekend at HFCA. Shout out to Kennedy, Millie, and Callie, my beautiful babies.
9: I love shout out to everybody that be listening to us every day.
8: Yeah, the chat, Marty.
9: Because I know we got a lot of support. They ain't going to really let us know. But yeah. shout y'all out.
8: Shout out to Meech, too. Meech is really a comedian. Y'all don't even know.
9: You gonna Meech bring is that
8: hilarious.
9: On air?
8: You gonna
9: bring that on air?
8: Meech is hilarious. Shout out to Myron Jewell. He was in the studio yesterday going over his tour. If you don't know me now, you do. For those who are out there, please make sure that you click and grab those tickets in your cities.
9: Okay, question.
8: Mm-hmm.
9: Is Milwaukee music growing or is it just visible?
8: That's a loaded question, Meech. And I got to be careful how I respond.
9: I mean, so, it's coming from me, too. So it's like,
8: I think both.
9: Yeah.
8: I
9: think that's the difference.
8: I think it is growing. I think that it is visible. I think that what we have to understand is, and this is, it happens every generation, is that their music is not going to be like our music, you know, and it's not supposed to be because it's a different time. The thing that I'm most proud of is that the work that has been laid for them to do what they do, but I think that it's both. I think it's growing because it's, like, we hit the ceiling when we were doing music, right? They just tore the roof off the house at the rate that they're going. They tore the roof off their grind, their dedication. You know, they took what we did and did it 10 times better. You know what I'm saying? So I really, really, really, like, love Milwaukee music scene right now.
9: Yeah. I think it grew. It's not growing.
8: Yeah.
9: I don't think it's growing.
8: So,
9: I think it grew.

0: I think that it will. Okay, so.
1: Right now, we're at a plateau.
0: Mm-hmm.
1: To keep it real with you.
0: That's a fact.
1: That's, I feel like we're not growing currently. Mm-hmm. We grew 2 years ago.
0: I still feel like we're growing.
1: Now, the market.
0: But it slowed down a little bit.
1: The market for Milwaukee music has grown.
0: Has grown,
1: and that's growing.
0: My advice, though, and I think this is the challenge, is to your point of it not growing as fast as it should, is that it's kind of like 50-50, though.
1: Because what is supposed to grow into?
0: But this is the thing. I was going to say, I feel like we have to encourage our artists to make industry, more industry music and not just Milwaukee sound.
1: I'm more
0: sound.
1: Hard on Milwaukee
0: However,
1: music. You can hear the way I'm talking about this situation. That I'm hard on Milwaukee music. Like, we're not growing.
0: I still feel like...
1: Prove me wrong.
0: We should be a little bit more diverse with the music we make. However, I understand why they're not, because we've been trying for so long to have our own sound, you know? But to me...
1: That I had a piece in.
0: Yeah. But it's still a way that you can carry it.
1: But that, and that's why I mean, like, it grew from not having a sound to having a sound.
0: But nobody did nothing.
1: To growing into where now we got the audience. The audience is kind of listening to the music, you know what I mean? But past that, like, it's visible.
0: It is visible. I would say in this aspect, as far as not growing, I would say the only thing is we need more singers. We need more R&B singers. Like, we need more diversity.
1: I don't think we need them.
0: I think so.
1: I think they're here. I know they're here.
0: Where?
1: I don't even say I think. I know we got singers up the mountain. You know what I mean? You can't, it's just the point where they feel discouraged.
0: But are they like current singers or are they singers from our generation?
1: They current singers and from our generation. You know what I mean? Like, it's singers, it's just as many singers as there's rappers.
0: So we need new singers.
1: I record just as much R&B, and if not, just as much as I do rap. You know what I mean?
0: I don't see the push with R&B singers as much as I did back then.
1: And that's what I was finna say, the thing that's not growing is the actual infrastructure that's directly for the music.
0: Yeah.
1: You know what I mean? Like, okay, yeah, we got, you know, radio station growing, it's growing. It's for the culture and growing Milwaukee as, you know, a media news network and stuff like that, or, you know, try to have it become a hotbed for, you know, celebrities or whatever, sports, whatever, you know, businesses and stuff like that. But far as music, that's getting grown from the inside out. It's not nothing... No one putting money into the music.
0: So do you believe that a big part of that is because of radio? Because we don't play our local artists?
1: That always been a big part of it. Mm-hmm. You know what I mean? Like, that's the only thing we don't have.
0: Yeah.
1: That's how you grow it. Mm-hmm. You know what I mean? Like, for it to get into the houses of people, you know what I mean, into the workforce.
0: Yeah.
1: To, like, the kids are dancing to the music, but your mama don't know who Chicken is.
0: Yeah. Yeah.
1: You know what I mean?
0: Mm-hmm.
1: They probably know Frank if they got kids around them, but they don't. They can care less. Like, the people in the chat can care less.
0: What I will say, as far as growing, they get their bag. We have to do everything for free.
1: It's way lucrative.
0: They get their bag.
1: And that's because it's visible. The way it's being visualized or the way it's being projected to the people is visual.
0: Yeah.
1: So that's why it's visible.
0: Yeah.
1: Because the way it's getting pushed is division. You know what I mean? Mm-hmm. You got to look at it. You got
0: to
1: look online. You got
0: to,
1: you know, videos or content.
0: Yeah. It's in your face.
1: You know, now the actual song or the streaming part of it is where we missing a little bit. You know what I mean? At one point we was, you know, almost funding what's going on around here with the arts, with, you know, based on the music doing so good in this region.
0: Mm-hmm.
1: But now it's like, you know, it kind of plateaued out because it's only so many people listening to the music here.
0: That's a fact.
1: It's only centralized to the same 20,000-30,000 people.
0: Yeah.
1: You know what I mean? It didn't grow to 600,000 people here know who Chicken is. They should.
0: Yeah.
1: You know what I mean? He got his own stuff going on, but it's like the money hasn't been put into the infrastructure.
0: Mm-hmm.
1: You know what I mean? The focus haven't been. We don't. Who's a PR? Who's the top PR?
0: Yeah.
1: Who's the top?
0: I think that's like an overall city thing, and it kind of goes hand in hand with politics too. Because to be honest with you, Milwaukee just don't seem to like they try and embrace artists when it's beneficial, when it's cool, but they're not embracing the

0: culture. When you go to other states like Houston and Dallas and Atlanta, where the people are from there, they embrace the actual hip-hop culture. I mean,
1: sometimes the artists right now are shooting themselves in the foot.
0: Yeah, that's a fact.
1: When the opportunity is really like right there in the front of you, mm-hmm. they're shooting themselves in the foot.
0: Yeah, not all of them, but to that point. But
1: all of them.
0: To that point, though, it won't happen.
1: You gotta understand.
0: The structure is supported. If we support the structure of music culture in Milwaukee, then there's something that's set in place for them to learn so that they won't shoot themselves in the foot.
1: Yeah, that's why I said the infrastructure gotta be there. The money,
0: It do. What do we need to do?
1: But the knowledge. It's only so many people that's really pushing that initiative. Yeah. Me and probably a handful of other people. You know what I mean? That's pushing that. You know what I mean? Everywhere else is like, you know, you got the artist development school programs mm-hmm. going on, which is cool. But on this side, like on the industry side, like that's going to make the money mm-hmm. for when they get done with the program or, you know, once you don't have nobody really watching them or being a part of their career.
0: Yeah.
1: They're going to mess up.
0: Yeah. Yeah. So you know it needs to be a relay. It's a marathon. It needs to be this person do this, hand them off to this person.
1: Yeah, I mean, you got to understand the jobs that's in the industry. Yeah. And then when you actually have people here that's holding them jobs, you have to give them the work.
0: Yeah.
1: You know what I mean? Put them to work.
0: That part. Come on, Meech. Come on, Pastor Meech. Talk to them.
1: I mean, but because it's more so artists is managing theyself. Mm-hmm. They're recording theyself. Mm-hmm. They're taking their own photos. Mm-hmm. They're doing their own videos. They don't want to pay nobody.
0: So they don't want to pay nobody.
1: Yeah. So, I mean, and then when they, to them, it's successful. Mm-hmm. I got 100 likes. I got 1,000 views.
0: Yeah.
1: So it'll become, to them, it's success.
0: Mm-hmm.
1: So if you're not showing what success really look like, and it's, like I said, we steady chasing cuckoo cow success, mm-hmm. and that's not the game no more.
0: And the crazy thing about it is, to that point, I didn't really care for the post I seen today where it was like, who's the goat, cuckoo or chicken? It's like, you can't do that.
1: Yeah, that's from Plies.
0: You can't do that, Plies.
1: That's from Plies. I mean,
0: it's
1: like
0: two
1: somebody,
0: different generations.
1: Somebody out of Milwaukee asked him that.
0: Yeah. So, no, I did see that part.
1: Yeah.
0: But it's two different generations, and it's two different like structures. Like, there was no streaming back then. We are talking hardcore records being sold. Like, mm-hmm. people physically going inside of a store, a Sam Goody or a Discman, to go and purchase, you know what I'm saying, the albums versus streaming.
1: Mm-hmm.
0: Right? And then again, it's two different lanes. I don't feel like we should compete and compare who's the Milwaukee GOAT.
1: I mean, because we're chasing cuckoo cow.
0: Yeah.
1: We still chasing that success. You got to think what time of the game that was. Like,
0: mm-hmm.
1: That's not today's game.
0: It's not.
1: And we're still chasing that old game.
0: Yeah.
1: Like, with this today's new age, we still have eclipsed the old stuff.
0: Right.
1: With all the streaming and all the media, the digital content and stuff like that, we still haven't eclipsed cuckoo cow.
0: Right. But why is that even a thought?
1: It's the infrastructure.
0: Why do we even have to chase his success?
1: Because until somebody actually does it, that's what gotta happen. Until you win a championship.
0: Yeah.
1: It still goes up to the last time you won one. Which could be 50 years ago if that's the last time you won one.
0: Yeah, but I feel like success is measured by that individual artist.
1: Until you win a championship.
0: I'm just saying, maybe Chicken don't want to go. You know, I'm not saying that's the case. I'm just saying, like, it's measured by their own individual artist. Because there are some artists who, for example, some people consider them as one-hit wonders, but at the same time, maybe they just don't like the industry. It doesn't mean they couldn't be successful. That just wasn't in their plan.
1: You see, now locally, Chicken has eclipsed.
0: Yeah, absolutely.
1: Cuckoo Cow. Locally, and some regional, national success. He's eclipsed them. The, mm-hmm. the type of people he met, you know what I mean? Stuff like that, whatever. You know.
0: Well,
1: what I mean?
0: I don't know.
1: I mean, that's what I'm saying.
0: I don't know.
1: But you got to think today's age. Like,
0: yeah,
1: you
0: it's
1: could,
0: different.
1: Yeah. Like,
0: it's different.
1: It's different. But at the same time, Chicken hasn't had a number one record.
0: Yeah.
1: You know what I mean?
0: Well.
1: So you still chasing, Billboard Grammys.
0: Yeah.
1: You're chasing championships.
0: Yeah.
1: Until we get one, wow. another one, that's what we chasing.
0: 101.7 The Truth. Do not touch that dial. We got to go to commercial break. We will be right back. Jazz and Meech, tap in.
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0: I've been direct, Digi Meech. We are talking Milwaukee music.
1: What's the word?
0: Man, so before we went to break, what were we talking about, Meech?
1: What I was talking about?
0: Yeah. what we talking about, Meech?
1: Man, what we chasing out here? We chasing championships or we just trying to get to the playoffs?
0: So.
1: Shout out Chicken, man.
0: Shout out Chicken. I'm actually proud of Chicken for real because he has come a long way. You know, but again, to your point before we left, the height of the success as it pertains to Milwaukee music has always been based around Cuckoo. And we don't tolerate no Cuckoo slander over here or no Chicken slander. But facts are facts. And the facts is Cuckoo Cow was number one on the Billboard for 8 weeks straight. And he has sold over 1 million records with the single My Projects.
2: Damn.
1: You chasing that. That's what you chasing. That's a championship.
0: Who has
1: nobody
0: done that?
1: Nobody.
0: Nobody.
1: Not from Milwaukee.
0: Nobody.
1: So until you get to that point, you chasing that.
0: Yeah.
1: Until you on there for at least 1 week, be on there 1 week.
0: Yeah.
1: I don't care who you is.
0: Yeah.
1: Be on there 1 week. You know what I mean? Sell 1,000 copies.
0: Right.
1: You know what I mean? Because
0: and the album sold over 500,000.
1: Sell 1,000 copies. Now, you could do the math based on streams and, you know, what platforms you're on. You could probably sell 1,000 copies.
0: But do you think that that's fair to compare, like, streams versus, because, again, like you said, it's two different times. It's two different generations. How do you compare album sales with people going to stores versus streams?
1: 100 points is 100 points.
0: Mm-hmm.
1: No matter when you do it.
0: Just go get
1: it's
0: it.
1: If you did it in a game, it's in a game. You did 100 points.
0: Yeah.
1: Right now, if your clock has started as your rap career clock has started,
0: mm-hmm.
1: and you ain't scored 100 points yet or won a championship,
0: yep.
1: you ain't done nothing.
0: Yep. That's a fact.
1: That's just the way it is. I mean, to me, we got to raise the bar. All this little, you know, dancing in the street and this and that on the internet, that ain't getting you nowhere. You know, a $40,000 distribution deal, that's cool. You know what I mean? But
0: Meech.
1: That's all right.
0: You said they Ray J in the street.
1: I mean,
3: let him cook.
0: They Ray J in the street.
1: I mean, look, listen to what I'm saying. A $40,000 distribution deal is mm-hmm. cool. That's more money than I made off of one song.
0: Right.
1: You know what I mean? Take that money. If you got a deal on the table, you take it.
0: Right.
1: You take all the deals that's coming to you.
0: Mm-hmm.
1: You know what I mean? But at the same time, when we talking championships,
0: yes.
1: when we talking what we chasing.
0: Yeah, so... Shout out to the chat. Ken said R&B died in the 90s. It really hasn't been the same. Alfonso Madi said, I think Milwaukee music industry has reached its ceiling. That's his opinion. The city hates to congratulate each other. He said, Jasmine, yes, that was Lala Brown. I worked on her pop's car. They just got killed a couple years ago. Her mom still hurt since 2007. Madi says, shout out to Steve the Stoner. Ken says, with social media, it's so much new music out and can reach further than your city. I witnessed 3-6 Mafia sell mixtapes out the back of a 75 Chevy Nova in the parking lot of the club in the 90s. That is a fact.
1: Just think.
0: He also said artists are staying independent now.
1: Yeah, I mean, just think. If we don't play a record in the next 26 minutes,
0: mm-hmm.
1: you ain't going to hear no Milwaukee song on the radio in Milwaukee.
0: That's a fact.
1: For the rest of the day.
0: That's a fact.
1: You haven't heard no song all day on the radio. On no radio, not just this one.
0: That's a fact. Hey, Zach, can we play a Milwaukee song? You got Torian? Makes sense. What we got?
4: Yeah, hold on.
1: This is what I'm trying to tell you.
0: Yeah.
1: This is real spit.
0: It is. It is. That's a fact, man.
1: Real spit.
0: That's a fact. Y'all done got past the Arbor. Man, listen. Y'all done got me started.
1: I'm in it. We finna go home. I ain't finna keep playing with y'all with this topic right now.
0: I feel you.
1: You got to understand, like, we have done nothing
0: mm-hmm.
1: at this point. You know mm-hmm. what I mean? You know, shout out my boys that have won their Grammys, the producers and the writers, Rico Love, Business Boy, and
0: Tank.
1: Stuff like that.
0: Yeah.
1: Tank and stuff like that. But these is not artists.
0: Yeah.
1: These is not artists that's here in Milwaukee currently right now.
0: That's a fact. That's a fact. So we talking
1: about people that haven't moved.
0: Home local that's here.
1: No, they're grown home. They home. They
0: boots
1: have been
0: on the
1: grown
0: ground.
1: Home. I'm talking about somebody that's right here, right now, riding mm-hmm. down, finding like.
0: Yeah. Yeah. Yeah.
1: That has been part of the

0: culture.
1: Who now, has done it? Nobody.
0: You may know some people here. Your mama may stay here.
1: Mm-hmm.
0: You're not part of this culture right now.
1: It's Alfonso said, Cuckoo Kyle, straight go. It's me, Essie says, I'm late to the chat, but I really enjoyed seeing Big Frank at Tacos and Tequila over the weekend. He did a great job and earned a new fan. I like Big Frank, too, because he's an entertainer.
0: Ain't done nothing.
1: He's an entertainer. He's an entertainer.
0: We're going to have next week. I'm going to tell you, no, he ain't done nothing.
1: Oh, wait, man.
0: He ain't done nothing.
1: Yeah. No, it doesn't take away from his artistry, but.
0: No, I mean, like, for point,
1: what we're talking about, nobody has been able to do what.
0: If you ain't got a championship, you ain't got a championship. Charles Barkley ain't won nothing.
1: Nobody has.
0: That don't mean he ain't a great player.
1: Nobody has been able to do in the city of Milwaukee as an artist that is physically still here.
0: Ain't
1: Cuckoo
0: Kyle
1: has been able to do.
0: Ain't doing nothing.
1: Ain't doing nothing.
0: I mean, you could do something, but I'm more so saying it to motivate. You know, I'm the battery. You know, I'm the one that tells you ain't doing good enough. I'm the one that's gonna bring the real to the table.
1: Yeah.
0: You ain't got a championship.
1: But you know what? They need to hear that because there's so much rhetoric on the internet and hype to make people think that they really doing
0: and
1: something,
0: that's what
1: but
0: I'm
1: the
0: saying.
1: Numbers
0: you got,
1: don't
0: you
1: lie.
0: Go ahead, get you 100,000 views on YouTube
1: mm-hmm.
0: and sit at home and watch the Grammys.
1: Yeah. Yeah. Yeah. I hear you, Meech.
0: This is what I tell people right
1: I
0: now.
1: I hear you. Yeah.
0: You go to the Grammys right now. You have all the success in the world. You on your first, you at the first, you at your first Grammys. You don't know where the bathroom at. you don't know where the bathroom at the Grammys.
1: Yeah.
0: So how you telling me you know what to do? You know what's going on.
1: Mm-hmm.
0: If you gotta use the bathroom at the Grammys, you don't even know where to go.
1: What you say? You haven't even made the billboard.
0: You gonna have to find it. But yeah. Chris Brown, on the other hand, know where he going.
1: Why he know, Meech?
0: He's been there.
1: Because he's sold millions of records.
0: Probably got his own little green room. You know what I mean? He probably got his own bathroom. But this is what I'm trying to tell you. It's mm-hmm. different at the top.
1: Yeah.
0: It's different at the top.
1: Yeah. Yeah.
0: I done had my experiences at the top, but I haven't sold 100,000 records either.
1: Yeah.
0: So I know who have.
1: Mm-hmm.
0: It ain't been nobody.
1: Yeah.
0: Since Cuckoo.
1: That's a fact. If we wrong, proves wrong, but if we ain't wrong,
0: we ain't right.
1: Facts
0: I'm not wrong. If you're a writer, I'm not talking about you. I know you what you wrote, know what
1: right.
0: you're capable of
1: but
0: as a producer. You releasing songs as a rapper in Milwaukee.
1: Mm-hmm. As a rapper.
0: Is what we're talking about.
1: Yeah.
0: You know what I mean? Like,
1: yeah.
0: You know, you got a side. You can take, the label could take you and move you away. You ain't part of this culture.
1: Yeah.
0: You know, the what's his name? The DC.
1: Mm-hmm.
0: That's my boy.
1: Yeah.
0: You know?
1: But Cal stayed at the crib.
0: You at the crib.
1: Big Unk stayed home. Yes, indeed.
0: That's cool.
1: Yep.
0: I mean, if you got to do what you got to do to move on, but you have to be a part of the Milwaukee culture to make it mean something to everybody.
1: Yes.
0: We know we can smell it. We know what it feel like for somebody to go that far.
1: Yeah.
0: And we haven't felt it since Cuckoo. We feeling it with Chicken. Unfortunately, he got into a situation. Hopefully get out of it, but we still chasing Cuckoo Kyle.
1: Yeah. Yeah, we are. Oof. And we talking 2001.
0: This is over 25 years ago.
1: Man. So it's similar to the Bucks and Six.
0: This is what I'm trying to tell you.
1: Yeah.
0: Until you actually reach that. We'll know when it happened.
1: Mm-hmm.
0: Somebody will be riding down the street with a Lamborghini mm-hmm. off of music, though.
1: Yeah.
0: And we'll know it.
1: Yeah.
0: You know what I'm saying?
1: Mm-hmm.
0: But
1: do you think that our artists in today's society, with the music they make living here in the culture of Milwaukee now, that it's possible for them to get that far and still stay in Milwaukee?
0: I'm not saying stay, live.
1: Mm-hmm.
0: It's about being part of the culture.
1: Part of the culture.
0: You know what I mean? Rico mm-hmm. Love, we know him. We mm-hmm. love and know him. Right now, he's not part of the culture.
1: Mm-hmm.
0: He's not.
1: Yeah.
0: Ain't nobody can argue with me with that.
1: Yeah.
0: He's not. You haven't seen Rico.
1: Yeah. Yeah.
0: You haven't seen, I talked to Biz.
1: Mm-hmm.
0: He got some stuff going on that's in the culture now. But is he part of it?
1: Mm-hmm.
0: Probably not.
1: Mm-hmm.
0: You're not affecting it. It's not. It don't matter if you make a beat or not.
1: Yeah.
0: It don't matter if you hear or not.
1: Are you a part of the culture?
0: It's the culture.

0: culture is going on without you, you're not a part of it.
1: Let us know your thoughts. Meech has spoken. Hit us up, 833-212-1017. We about to head to break. Do not touch that dial.
0: I argue with anybody.

0: 7. We about to head to break. Do not touch that dial.
1: I argue with anybody.
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1: Got me turned.
0: Man, that's
1: what's
0: Deuce,
1: the word?
0: Lynn, Zakira with Count Me Out, Unreleased, man. We getting ready to drop that. Meech, man.
1: I was in the studio with Lil Trey last night.
0: What happened?
1: He got some flame.
0: He had
1: the new lingo.
0: Okay.
1: Lil Trey, yeah. I kind of forgot about that.
0: Meech said, y'all got to step y'all game up,
1: man.
0: For real.
2: Brother Z said it too.
0: Y'all got to step. You know, all the streams and all of that, that's cute. You know what I'm saying? But who's selling a million records? Who has sold a million records? Who has sold over 500,000 million records? No. Cuckoo Cow. The GOAT. Right? Who else we got?
1: I know the artists these days going to be like, they checking the bag, right? They got more money in their pocket right
0: but
1: now.
0: But that don't get you a Grammy.
1: I mean, that's what they going to say. They can say that.
0: Yeah.
1: I want them to say that now.
0: You can get a bag.
1: They going to spread on you. They going to let you know you
0: can
1: broke,
0: get a bag.
1: You broke cheap.
0: But guess what? In 10 years, will anybody know your song? In 15 years, will you be inducted into the Hall of Fame? What are we talking about? Let's talk about it.
1: I'm creating a Milwaukee Hall of Fame, actually.
0: That'd be dope, Meech.
1: I mean, listen, a lot
0: you
1: of
0: just,
1: stuff.
0: Now I'm, you dropping bombs.
1: There's a lot of stuff I'm doing. Z dropping bombs. I'm a Z bomb.
0: Let's go, Z. Let's go.
1: But, yeah, it's a lot of stuff I'm recreating me over there at the agency, but I don't be want to, you know, say it too much.
3: Accusations.
1: It's accusations. But, I'm in the process of creating the MKE Legends and the Hall of Fame.
0: Okay.
1: So after the TFOS TC Awards,
0: Are you doing one for the Legends too?
1: No, I'm saying it's levels. I'm creating the levels to this. That's pretty much what I'm doing.
0: Do you think we should have one for those who have paved the way?
1: That's what a legend is.
0: That's what I'm saying. You're doing one for the legend.
1: No, it's not an actual show.
0: Mm-hmm. It's just the Hall of Fame.
1: So we got the awards that recognize the current and what's going on. And then we got like the honors that's within the award show. Yeah. And then we're going to have, which is, you know, community honors and stuff like that. But
0: I got to drop a bomb on y'all. I got to, because I don't ever say nothing. But I'm a, you know, I am the only and first female artist. Maybe not the only, but the first female rap artist from Milwaukee who received a video award.
1: You did?
0: From the crib. When I put out You Ain't On. Nobody else had videos out like that. That was the females. Shout out to Court DJ LA.
1: Yeah.
0: You know, he's the gave us an award for the You Ain't On video,
1: mm-hmm.
0: You know? And that was when social media first started, so it wasn't really a lot of people making videos.
1: What caused
0: like that.
1: Me to really just develop this whole TFOTC thing is when me and KB used to, like, we used to fight for radio access.
0: Yeah.
1: Like, we was fighting for, like, radio play for the local artists and stuff.
0: You got to get KB up here so we can interview him.
1: KB going to be up here Friday with Manon, okay. 1-4. Filling in. Yeah, he told me.
0: Okay. Yeah. Well, he can stay. We can interview
1: Bico
0: him.
1: Bico done pulled a slick move on me.
0: Yeah, did he know?
1: He didn't tell
0: Bico.
1: Me. He didn't even tell me.
0: Bico have a slick.
1: Yup. So, what I was saying. You made me forget what I was saying. But no, with the award show, I'm trying to create the levels. So I'm trying to go from, you know, you get the regular awards for the current and active music that's going on right now,
0: mm-hmm.
1: and then you reach a certain status, and we implementing the plaques, which is what we pretty much did a press release of. We releasing the plaques. That's the top songs of Milwaukee all time.
0: Oh, that's fire.
1: You know what I mean? So you could get a plaque for getting on that list. You know
0: that's
1: what I mean?
0: Fire.

0: And you know, if you get a plaque and then get pushed off the list, you still got your plaque. You know what I mean? So you can still prove that, you know, the list gets longer. You know what I mean? So we're going to go from, you know, awards to top 100 song list. And then we're going to have the MKE Legends. With that, you get like a, it's like a gold medal, a legend medal.
1: That's fire.
0: Yeah, so you get
1: y'all
0: a legend.
1: Y'all better have mine, because I done put in some work.
0: I mean, you getting stepped right now. You probably stepping yourself right now. You know what I mean?
1: They don't be trying, you know. No, I didn't kind of like got rid of a lot of my online presence, but I have put in a lot of work.
0: I mean, those who know, who know. If you're an MKE legend in the music entertainment, you probably get one of those. Be looking out. Do what you get to reach legend status.
1: Ken says, man, I wrote down most of the artists you all have named YouTube and making a playlist. That's what's up, man. Ken, remember, he's in Memphis, so shouting all the artists out and getting them out there nationally. You know, thank you so much for supporting that.
0: Yeah, make sure you put a little Saucy on there. Look fire. But
1: They said at the Tacos and Tequila, the Soulja Boy was, she said, the Soulja Boy. The Soulja Boy was there. Genuine was there, and he was not drunk. Oh, so his dance moves was actually working.
2: That's a first timer.
1: I got to go back and watch.
0: I
1: would have
0: rather
1: footage.
0: See him be drunk and do that.
1: You know what?
0: Because I ain't seen nothing.
1: I at this point, I don't care if he's drunk or not. He genuine. It's genuine. Like, you got take it or leave it.
0: Yeah.
1: You know. I take that over Ewing, all up and down through there. It's me, SC said, the weather was colder than I expected, but it was really nice. Dang, did we miss out, Meech?
0: I mean, you know, Z was trying to get us tickets, and we was doing all type of promo stuff, trying to get tickets, but, you know, like, it just didn't work out.
1: Well, no tequila and tacos. It's all good. But shout out again to all of the Milwaukee artists who are currently active and those who have paved the way. I think that we should have these conversations more often because they don't get enough credit, man. Like,
0: I mean, it's going to turn me up. That's just what it because I'm very passionate about the Milwaukee music because I help build it and I'm helping push it forward.
1: Yeah.
0: And I want to see it grow and be the best. And I want everybody to take it as serious as I do.
1: Yes.
0: You know what I mean? Because it's always been like a billion-dollar industry to me.
1: Mm-hmm.
0: That's why I'm here trying to help grow it. You know what I mean? I probably ain't seen a dime.
1: Yeah.
0: You know what I mean? But I think it's
1: a
0: billion-dollar industry. So let's keep it going.
1: Shout out to Meech, man, for helping build the Milwaukee music.
0: Yeah, so everything I be saying is to really just get everybody motivated to prove me wrong.
1: That's
0: you know
1: right.
0: what I mean? And you ain't got to prove me wrong. You really just got to do what you said in your conscience. For the greater good of yourself and what you told yourself when you started rapping.
1: To it, man. We trying to see numbers. Numbers don't lie. Sell them records.
0: You better.
1: Sell them. We the bag is cool, but can you sell some records? At the end of the day, that's what the labels want to know. Can you sell records?
0: I mean, right now, just if you think, I mean, it's a few records out there right now that's probably been dropped in the last couple of weeks. I got my eye on.
1: That's from here?
0: Yeah.
1: What records are those?
0: I can't say. I can say they probably ain't even paying attention to me. You know what I mean? But
1: go ahead.
0: Lottie Monet just dropped a video like two days ago. That sound fire.
1: Yeah, I like that.
0: You know what
1: it
0: mean?
1: Was a sample on there, right?
0: Yeah, Blessed Team Twin. Yeah. He just got out of jail. You know
1: I
0: what
1: haven't
0: mean?
1: Seen
0: he,
1: that one.
0: He just dropped something. I'm trying to get him on here, travel there with them, him and Big C. That sound good. Who else? Like I said, Lil Mucho and Big C got something out. That's fire.
1: Okay.
0: Pape been going crazy. You know who Pape is?
1: I do.
0: Pape been going Federale.
1: Okay. We're going to have to pull some of this. You know what I'm saying? Down.
0: You know, that's why I'm being like, man, don't even get me started. The switch is on. So don't even, you know, don't rush me into it. But we're going to be playing a lot of more stuff. I'm going to have a lot of more people. A lot of more artists coming through, checking for y'all to check out. So,
1: yeah,
0: I just got to get in my phone and really start calling people.
1: Yeah.
0: That's what it's about. And I got to ask for a favor. You know what I mean? I got to ask for a favor, which is cool.
1: You good for
0: they
1: it?
0: They owe me.
1: Yeah, I'm finna say you know good mean? For it. I you know,
0: what
1: for it.
0: They got all these independent deals going around.
1: Yeah.
0: Look out for Unk.
1: Hey, man, listen.
0: Because I'm Unk now.
1: For real.
0: You know,
1: But that's a part of it too though, because those are conversations that has been relevant as well, that producers are not getting paid what they should be getting paid.
0: Oh yeah, for sure. I mean, I get

0: pay what I'm getting. Like, if I want what I want, I'm getting that.
1: In
0: but
1: that
0: far
1: month,
0: as, like, for it to be going on like it is, mm-hmm. I'm not producing every song you hear.
1: Mm-hmm.
0: I'm literally on almost every conversation mm-hmm. about the moves that goes on here.
1: Yeah.
0: So, I mean, that's worth something. But at the same time, I understand that to get paid, you have to have a market.

0: 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Tomorrow we will be back with 414 Jungle Baby and Ramon Swift Sloan.
1: Great
0: live
1: artist.
0: And direct.
1: Great filmmaker.
0: Absolutely. Absolutely. Shout out to the chat. Shout out to all of the listeners. Tap in with us Monday through Friday, 4 p.m. to 7 p.m. We will be back tomorrow to do this all over again. Have a safe evening. And once again, peace and love, Milwaukee. Tap in.
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7: There's some things I want to highlight that we may not be cognizant of, and I know that some of y'all are going to take issue with what I say, but I'm going to be factual and I'm going to be objective about it because they are still hard at work to make sure that we die fast, we live difficult lives, we make less money, we have less access to healthcare. Ladies and gentlemen, that's not just some random occurrence. And they're criminalizing some of our just unnecessary, loud, boisterous, and disrespectful behaviors. You know, I remember an era where Black folks didn't necessarily need to be heard. Us being in public and being seen was quite enough because we are giving them more fuel for the fire, especially now that we have, I'd like to think, more political power than we've had in years past. And just as we're starting to gain more political power, that's when they start to take away our districts. And guess what? You didn't see it coming.